0: other things it can be, but that's a classic diabetic presentation.
1: But what about, like, I eat a lot of, like, predominantly when I get hungry, I crave, like, sugary stuff.
0: Well, be that as it may, there's really not a big issue. The fact is, okay. you will eat more and still lose weight when you're getting into a diabetic state. And you can get very, very seriously ill.
2: I'm getting seriously ill sniffing that milk.
0: I know. Let me talk to her. Sarah?
1: Yes.
0: Have people been complaining your breath smells funny at all?
1: No.
2: No one's going to say anything.
0: And have you? Okay. Well, you got to get in because it can go bad. You can get really seriously ill with this.
1: Okay. And then the bumps on my eyes, it just might be just something random?
0: I think that's just, your body reaction to the physiologic stress.
1: Okay.
0: Okay.
2: Have a good time.
0: Being dehydrated.
2: Good time.
0: This is treatable.
1: All right.
0: Go get on it.
1: Thank you.
2: All right. Take care.
1: Thank you very much.
2: Take care. Drew with an actual medical question.
0: Yeah, that's crazy.
2: Not some 14-year-old kid's antisocial saying he put his dork in a toaster and he's mad at Drew. Hey, Jennifer?
3: Yeah.
2: You're 15?
3: Yes, I am.
2: What's up, princess?
3: Nothing really. First, I want to say, Adam, I'm in love with you.
2: Not really.
3: And Drew, you're so awesome. And
2: Drew's okay, yeah.
3: Yeah, he is. Okay. Yeah. I'm calling. I'm in a 8-month relationship with another female.
2: Good for you.
3: Yeah. I thought that I was, like, in love with her, and I was pretty sure the feeling was the same.
0: How old is she?
3: Oh, she's 16. Mm-hmm. Yeah. I'm pretty sure I love her, but it just seems like lately things have been changing and I've had second thoughts. And
0: you're a lesbian. Well, there you go.
2: True, please.
0: No. So your second thoughts about your sexual orientation or second thoughts about her? Or both?
3: About everything.
0: Yeah.
3: I'm just afraid that our relationship is just kind of a result of the past, you know?
0: Yeah, what happened to you?
3: Well, nothing really. I mean, I think I was, well...
0: You're a lesbian.
2: True, please. Go ahead.
0: You think what?
3: I'm pretty sure I was molested, but I'm not positive. It's not.
2: All right, well, here's the thing. The first thing that struck me about you, Jennifer, was the little girl voice.
0: Yeah.
2: So I thought molestation. And then I thought, then you complimented me, so I thought, not angry at men.
0: No
2: hostility.
0: I thought maybe Jennifer's current girlfriend abused her when she was younger, like 12, 13, and got her into this.
2: Jennifer could have been abused by a female.
0: Yeah.
3: Yeah.
0: Were you?
2: Who did abuse you, possibly younger, when you were younger?
3: Well, I had a neighbor that lived down the street, and she was a few years older than me.
0: There you go.
2: Female.
0: She.
3: Yeah.
2: Hold on a second. See, this is a very interesting distinction because... Most of the women we speak to who were molested, who were fiddled with by Uncle Lou, grandpa,
0: neighbor.
2: Old guy, right?
0: Yeah.
2: Neighbor. Theoretically, the garbage man, except for they can't haul their fat asses off the truck even to molest.
0: Yeah.
2: But let's not digress. Yeah, take that rancid cottage cheese out of here, please. Okay, here's the thing. Jennifer did not sound angry at men.
0: No, she was delightful.
2: But yet she had the little girl voice, which suggested molestation, and she was with a woman, which suggested molestation.
0: Yeah.
2: But the reason she wasn't angry at us? Molested by a woman.
0: Yeah.
2: All right. Interesting twist.
0: Yeah. Yeah, it's usually we get, with the little girl voice, instant hostility.
2: Right.
0: Or sort of the hair on the back of our neck goes
2: up. Yeah, you're sort of jovial about
3: you guys are absolutely amazing.
2: Well, it's okay, baby doll.
0: You're a lesbian. That's
2: true, please.
0: Too into it here.
2: Yeah. Okay, so did you say you're questioning your sexuality or you're questioning just your relationship with this woman?
3: I'm questioning the whole relationship now. I'm just, I don't want to be too far into it and just for no reason, you know.
2: Well, here's what we think, I think. You sound like you got a pretty good head on your shoulders, and you sound smart, and it sounds like somebody got hold of you and knocked you off your game a little bit early on in life, but that doesn't mean you have to continue down that path of sort of confusion and acting out and that kind of stuff.
0: Yeah, she's confused.
2: Right. I would doubt if you're going to lead a lesbian lifestyle your whole life.
3: Yeah.
2: I would bet at some point you get married and start a family. That's just me.
0: You're getting a little ahead of ourselves here.
2: Might be me.
0: Get out of the relationship get out of relationships for a while and just like let a little time pass, figure out what you want, listen to your feelings. Just get out. Just be with Jennifer for a little while.
3: All right.
0: All right.
2: Yeah.
3: All right.
0: And maybe you'll find you like big guys, maybe another girl, whatever. But take some time to kind of sort things out. Don't go into things when you're confused. It just adds more confusion.
2: Someone, I'm going to write a book called Crucial Advice for Teens, and then pages filled with nothing. Just don't do anything. Like, everyone's gives out advice. Here's what you got to do. You got to do this. You got to do that. You got to start a diet. You got to study harder. You got to that.
0: We'll put, like, stop, don't.
2: You got to go to therapy with this person. You got to break up.
0: Yeah.
2: Here's the thing. Sometimes when you're screwed up, and especially if you got victimized when you were younger and all that, and you're 15 years old and your head's spinning like a dreidel, just don't do anything for about a year. You just focus on playing a little softball. Whatever the lesbians do. No, focus on your friends, focus on your studies, and just focus on being a student.
0: Yeah.
2: And being a daughter, and being a friend, and being a brother or sister, whatever.
0: There you go.
2: And not doing anything.
0: Yeah.
2: It clears your head. Relationships can really screw you up when you're like 15 or 16. John?
4: Yes?
2: I mean, Drew, is that the ultimate nightmare for you and your kids? They're like 15, and they get hooked up with some screwy 19-year-old who's just trouble. He's spinning them around, you know.
0: And 15, 16-year-olds will do horrible things to themselves.
2: You can kill yourself. Yeah. You'll drive off. You'll drink a half bottle of Robitussin and drive off a cliff just in a fit of rage.
0: They can't contain things at that age. Oof.
2: John?
4: Yeah.
2: You got to chain them up in the basement.
0: Yeah.
2: True. Do you have a basement in your house?
0: I'm digging one.
2: You got to start digging one.
0: Myself, my bare hands.
2: Go ahead, John.
4: All right. Well, it all started about, I was about 13, and my mom, her boyfriend, he was real nice and all. We'd go out to, like, baseball games, and, she's a nurse, and so she's gone a while, and it started out, you know, just me going over to his house at nighttime, and he'd make me, like, you know, we do stuff.
2: Right, right. Sexual, and, sexual stuff.
4: Yeah.
5: Liar, liar, whore, and you know it.
2: We believe.
4: All right, and it's wrong for a couple of years, but it eventually stopped around like 15.
2: Right.
4: And they're getting married this year.
0: All right, hold on a second. Put on hold.
2: All right.
0: A 13, 14 wouldn't allow that to happen unless they've been abused previously.
2: Mm-hmm.
0: You know what I'm saying?
2: Yeah, I do.
0: 34 would beat the ass out of some guy that came at him if he were not already inclined to being a victim.
2: Unless
0: he was either gay or inclined to be a victim.
2: Okay, but there's also a sort of subtle abuse, which is just horrible self-esteem. Growing up without a dad, crazy nurse mom.
0: A little old at 13 to be getting that.
2: Could have kept him in, could have screwed him up.
0: All right.
2: Possible. John?
4: All right, and they're getting married. And I'm not sure if I should tell her about this or not.
2: Where's your real father?
4: He died.
2: When?
4: A few years back. I was young. I was like 3 years old.
0: What did he die from?
4: He died in a car accident.
2: Mm-hmm. And so your mother and he were married at the time?
4: Yes.
2: So that had to be tragic.
4: I don't remember it.
2: Right. I'm sure there's parts of the insides of your bones that know it. And, then she met this guy how long after that?
4: I was 13.
2: 13. Okay. And no abuse before then, just you living with your mom?
4: Right.
2: Your mom a little crazy?
4: She can be crazy at some times.
2: Yeah, she's a nurse. Most nurses are a little nutty, Drew always tells me.
0: Yeah, right.
2: But hot in bed. Not your mom. So listen, John. If, in fact, this guy did these things to you, you need to tell your mother immediately.
0: Yes. And if she doesn't believe you, you got to call.
2: You did nothing wrong. You tell her immediately.
0: Because she's getting involved with a guy who is really a bad guy. And you have one chance to let her know the reality. It's heartbreaking and it's awful. And I'm sure on some level you kind of like this guy. He did all kinds of good, cool stuff with you. Makes your mother happy. But he's doing that in order to perpetrate his abuse.
2: Yeah.
0: The bad guy.
2: I wish my stepdad would ask for a BJ.
0: Why?
2: Just something coming out of his mouth would have been nice. He never talks. I saw him on Saturday. I was trying to talk to him. My stepdad is a... what's wrong with my family? What's wrong with them? My stepfather's an electronics engineer. He works for Lockheed. He worked for the Skunk Work Division over at Lockheed. I don't know if I'm supposed to talk about it on the radio, but who cares? Skunk Works, top secret military development. They brought you the SR-71 Blackbird and all the other.
0: Did you try talking to him again this weekend about it?
2: Once in a while, I attempt to talk to him about anything, and it's always trouble. But it's ironic because I'm very interested in military aircraft. He has a security clearance and is unable to talk about anything, but he then takes the security clearance, and it permeates his entire life. Like, you'd be like, how's work? It's like, they didn't say you had to pretend like you didn't have a job. They just said, look, you're working on a black box that basically, when the plane drops a torpedo, he puts together a box that will tell the torpedo what depth to travel at. You know?
0: Yeah.
2: So, okay, don't get in any of the intricacies of that actual black box you're working on, but you can actually say you have a job. Like, I know you work. Yeah, it's a good times. It's good times. But, yeah, not a big talker. More of a doer. But not really a doer. Joe?
6: Yeah?
2: You're 17?
6: Yeah.
2: What's up?
6: man, where should I start?
2: Start in the middle. We're pressed for time.
6: Okay, I'm sorry. Yeah. Well, basically, this is, like, girl, like, we've been, like, going out and stuff like that, but she's, like, 13 now, and, well, I just feel, like, really, really guilty or something. And, hell, one of my friends called me a cradle robber for some reason, but...
0: What are you doing with her? Physically?
6: We once tried to kiss, but, like, I stopped myself or whatever.
0: So you wouldn't dare kiss her? Hold on, put Joe on hold there for a second. 13's fine for Joe.
2: Yeah, maybe 11.
0: Yeah.
2: Yeah, Joe's a virgin.
0: Oh, but not just a virgin, he will not touch her. Yeah. He's very super
2: Joe.
0: Careful.
6: Yeah.
2: Are you a virgin?
6: Yes, I am.
2: Shocking.
0: Have you ever kissed a girl? No. Okay.
2: All right. Joe's a super nerd. Joe is sort of hanging out with some seventh grader.
0: Kids, yeah.
2: And he likes the cradle robber. He likes that label because it suggests that he's doing something with somebody. Mm. He's not doing anything with anybody ever. And he's calling us for the same reasons, like
0: to announce it.
2: Hey, well, no, this problem.
0: No, he also wants to know: is it okay? He wants this guy. He's actually asking for a. He sounds confused.
2: Yes.
0: He's asking, is it okay? And given that Joe is sort of developmentally 13, it'll be just about right for him.
2: 13?
0: Let's give him 13.
2: Joe.
6: Yeah?
2: How many times did you see The Matrix?
6: Which one?
2: First one.
6: Oh, I've seen it like 3 times.
2: 3 times?
6: Yeah.
2: I'm gonna put 2 zeros behind that 3. All right. And Star Wars, seen all 4 of those, or however hell many they've done.
6: I'm not really a fan of Star Wars.
2: Are you kidding me? They've made 5 of those turds?
0: 5 Star Wars?
2: Jesus.
0: Yeah. Star Trek.
2: I don't know.
0: Star Wars?
2: Star Wars. There's 5 Star Wars? Yeah, really.
0: Wow.
2: All right, so listen, Joe.
6: Yeah?
2: It's kind of a bad plan, you hanging out with a 13-year-old.
6: I know. I've thought about it, but, like...
0: When is she going to be 14?
6: Oh, she's going to be 14, like, next month.
0: And when are you going to be 18?
6: Like, 9 months.
0: You see, it's...
2: Yeah, but where's it going? How about you're in high school, right?
6: Yeah.
2: Homeschool or high school?
6: High school.
2: You in 11th grade?
6: Well, I will be next year.
2: Ooh, you're a little behind, are you?
6: Yeah.
2: All right, good times.
6: Yeah.
2: And any girls at school you're interested in?
6: I've had, like, a lot of girls I've been interested in.
2: Right.
6: I'm like...
2: Yeah.
6: My hands are full.
2: Yeah, no, I see. You're a busy man. Your hands are full with your junk, though, right? And a bottle of Lubriderm?
6: Nah, I'm good. I'm just like really, really busy all the time now.
2: Right, right.
0: Yeah.
2: Beating off and crying.
6: No, actually, I work.
2: Building elaborate fantasies in which you date these women. I was busy doing that in high school, too. All right, you work? Where do you work?
6: Knott's Berry Farm.
2: All right, good times.
0: I need to get out there.
2: Yeah. Which ride do you work on?
6: Oh, I don't work any rides or whatever. I'm just like, I'm a sweeper.
2: Sweeper. Yeah. Nice. All right. Not bad. Not a bad gig. What do you get an hour?
6: Well, I'm making seven an hour.
2: $7 an hour?
6: Yeah.
2: Yeah. No tips, though, right?
6: Oddly enough, sometimes if I have like $5 bills on the ground.
2: Oh, yeah. But once in a while, some drunk guy uses a buck to wipe the mustard off his face or something, and you find that.
0: Is that technically a tip? I don't know.
2: You find money crumpled up on the ground. That's a tip. Yeah.
0: Oh, poor Joe.
2: Yeah, see, listen, all you pain in the ass waiters and waitresses. That's all the money we get. We have to live up. See, there's people walking around getting $7 an hour, getting the taxes taken out, and they're just walking around sweeping all day. Idiots. All right, where are we, Drew?
0: We're taking a break.
2: Now we are?
0: Yeah.
2: All right, but I don't know. I don't want him with this 13-year-old.
0: Yeah, I know. But he's not going to do anything with her or to her.
2: Until the one day when he kills her.
0: Mm.
2: And then becomes like Bad Ronald.
0: All right, so he shouldn't go below 15.
2: That's right. Yeah. That's right. All right, we'll be back. Hey, yo, it's Loveline. I'm Adam. That's Dr. Drew. Phone number 1-800-LOVE-191. Yeah. You ready to party, Drew?
0: Yeah, I'm just thinking, do we have to have guests on this show? Can't we just keep going like this?
2: Have we just been kind of cruising for the last
0: yeah.
2: week?
0: It's much nice. Easier. Yeah.
2: Yeah, I mean, for me, it saves a lot of troubles. Normally, I show up here about 9:57 and 10 seconds, but... If I know we don't have a guest, I show up about 9:58 and 40-something. 40, yeah. I think I show up about 9:59 yeah. tonight.
0: I know that when I see you, I have to start running from wherever I am because that's how close we are to going on.
2: Yeah. All right. Well, there's a lot of traffic.
0: Yeah.
2: You know what? I took off in my car tonight, and I got that warning that said the tires run out of pressure.
0: Ooh, cool.
2: Yeah. Yes, yeah, cool, yeah. except for I turn around and go home.
0: Oh, no.
2: Get a second car. Well, literally a millionaire, everybody. That's what you do. You have two cars. Right, Drew?
0: Yeah, that's what you do.
2: Mm-hmm. Eric?
7: Yeah, I got to say, Adam, you are a god to all of us guys because you are the man of the man show.
2: Thank you. What's up?
0: When is the new man show coming
2: out? I don't know. Drew, are you farting here? Is that what that is? Oh, Christ. Wow.
0: Oh, come on.
2: Oh, you got to say something. You got to say something.
0: What's the matter
2: with you? You're going to break wind like that.
0: Grow up.
2: Oh, Drew fanning it over here. That's horrible, Drew. That's a weird one. It's gray smelling. It doesn't even smell like ass. It smells weird, like medicine fart. Doctor letting his medicine fart go.
0: Smell that surgery I had. Grow up. Be an adult.
2: Yeah, I think I smelt your stitches. Go ahead, Eric.
7: There's two questions, but there's one real big question I would like to ask both of you.
2: Yeah. There's
7: a girl out in Mesa, Arizona that I really care about, and her ex-boyfriend went to Iraq, and a week later she called me and let me know that he got shot, and she's about 9 months pregnant with his kid.
2: Is he dead?
7: Yeah, he's dead.
2: Mm. Oh, all right. You got to say that.
7: We've known each other for like 9 months or even closer to a full year, and... Every time that I try to get closer to her, we start to grow farther apart because it seems like she's either been physically abused or sexually abused as a kid.
0: Why?
7: Because every time I try to get closer, she yells at me and, you know, she'll threaten me.
0: Threaten you with what?
7: With her friends or whatever, not to see me anymore. I'm like, come on.
0: Wait a minute.
2: Listen.
0: She just lost the father of her child in a tragic death. It's going to be a healthy person is going to have grave difficulty reestablishing a relationship. It's going to take a long time.
7: Because I lost my grandmother back in 96, and
0: bogus.
7: I still can't deal with it.
0: Bogus.
2: Grenada.
0: Bogus.
2: Where'd you lose her? What campaign?
7: Old age. She died at the age of 90.
2: I thought we were just talking about wartime stuff.
0: That's bogus.
2: Hold on. It's too dumb to be bogus.
0: Really?
2: Like, Eric is too all over the place to be bogus.
0: All right, let's keep going.
2: There's nothing there. You know what I mean? If you're going to do bogus, you gotta pick an angle.
0: He's moving towards an angle.
2: I lost my grandma. That's no bogus angle. could have just been a horrible impromptu drop, but no, I believe this kid. He's just bad enough to be believable, Eric.
7: Yeah.
2: I want you to know I believe you.
7: Okay.

0: California good looks and whatnot. But let me say this. When things aren't going well for you as a guy, and you have no little black book, there's no phone numbers you can call, there's nobody, you know, everyone has either turned you down or you don't know them. And then there's someone out there who you do have the phone number of, and you can't call, even though they don't really like you either, but at least it's a feminine voice who'll pick up the other phone.
1: Of course.
0: And maybe in some kind of crazy fantasy, if enough of the male population is wiped off the planet, she might get drunk enough to go out on one date with you.
1: Right.
0: You'll then hang your hat. You'll put all your eggs into her basket. You see what I'm saying?
1: Oh, yeah.
0: Okay. That's what Eric is doing. Eric?
2: Yeah.
0: All right. This girl sounds like she's pregnant.
2: Yeah,
0: like the father just died, and like maybe she of her baby just died, and maybe she has some legitimate problems as well. If she was into you, she'd be into you. She ain't into you.
2: Because I've offered to help her out with the kid. Because I met this girl, and I've offered to be her daughter's stepfather.
0: Eric, you don't have to do this.
1: Those sort of strategies you're using.
2: Yeah.
1: Not good.
0: Not good.
1: Those are strategies you use.
0: Don't trick anyone to being with you.
1: No.
2: Because this question follows up with another question.
0: All right. Now, I'm not done with this.
2: Okay.
0: Eric, listen to me. What are you doing right now? Are you going to school?
2: I work.
0: Where do you work?
2: Out of this Kmart for temporary.
1: Right now.
0: You're working temporarily at a Kmart?
2: Yeah.
1: He's working there right now.
0: All right. And what are you looking to get into?
2: Computer job working for Microsoft.
0: Okay. Eric, forget about this chick. Forget about your second question. You need to focus completely on your career. Here's all you need to do. Focus on your job and exercise. That's it. That's what you do for 5 years. You just get your S together. You get yourself in shape, and you focus on your career. Then 5 years from now, when you're bringing down some good coin as a computer programmer and you're in good shape and everything, you got yourself a nice condo and a little convertible, then you start getting the chicks. Don't start getting into this cutting deals where you're going to be stepdaddy to some chick who's not really into you. She just wants a paycheck, that kind of thing. Mm. Don't get into that. And listen, guys and girls for that matter, but especially guys, 21-year-old guys who live in Phoenix and work at Kmart, you're not pulling down the world-class tang. You're just not. But here's the deal. Instead of signing with the devil, marrying a screwy chick who's been abused and is strung out, taking care of her kids and all that, hold off. Don't do that. Focus on your career. Push it back a few years. Who cares? As a guy, by the way, it doesn't matter if you don't have to pull any tail when you're 21, 22, 23. You're not going to do anything. You focus on your stuff, and you could start having a good time around 25, 26, and you could ride that for 10 years. Get married when you're 35. That's what I did. But it's true. You can't do anything when you're 20. When you're 21 and you're a chick, you're hot. It doesn't matter. You could live at home. It doesn't matter if you have a job. You could be a receptionist.
1: A celebrity.
0: If you're a hot 21-year-old chick, you could be a receptionist making minimum wage or some crappy thing and date Kevin Costner. All he has to do is come into your business and start chatting you up in between divorces when he's waiting for his appointment. You can go to the French Riviera with Costner. That's how it works. 21-year-old guy with a crappy job, no pull. Zero. Angelina Jolie comes in there. It's not like he's nailing her in the mop closet. Not going to work. All you got to do is focus on your career. Thank you.
1: It's crazy.
0: Yeah. That's true, though.
1: Yeah, it's true.
0: True always had that pre-med thing going for him, and then he had the med school. Yeah.
1: Yeah.
0: Tiffany?
3: Mm-hmm.
0: You're 29?
3: Mm-hmm.
1: See, hang on a second. Stop.
0: Yeah.
1: This is already the opposite of what that girl gave us the feeling of, who was the lesbian who was molested by a woman.
0: Right.
1: This one.
0: Angry.
1: Already got the thing going.
0: Yeah. It's interesting.
1: Sex. Yeah, right?
0: Yeah. Tiffany?
3: Yeah.
0: Uh-oh. Sexually abused?
3: No.
0: All right. Angry at men?
3: No.
0: Love your father?
3: Yeah.
0: All right. Go ahead.
3: My husband... this is a weird question.
1: Which she's not angry with at all.
0: Yes.
3: No, my husband, you know how girls a lot of times...

0: their private area will smell kind of like tuna sometimes.
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0: A lot of times.
1: How about 110% of the time, sweet cheese?
0: Yeah, you know, even if they're pretty clean and whatever. Well, anyway.
1: Pretty clean.
0: Really clean. It doesn't matter.
1: Super clean.
0: His crotch area sometimes smells like tuna.
1: Like tuna?
0: I don't know what you can say on the air, like, you know what I mean, but you know what I mean.
2: Is that after he's been with you?
0: It's all the time. Well, not all the time, but I mean, it's after, when he comes, it's just random.
1: Guys get some sack smell going.
2: But they very much will, I mean, the whole idea of pubic hair is to sort of take on the scent of the partner.
0: Okay. Well,
1: really?
2: Yeah.
0: Really
1: of the partner.
0: Weird.
2: Yeah.
0: Because you never really hear about guys. You just always hear about girls.
2: That's one.
1: No. Well, listen, there are plenty of guys get some serious sack smell going, and it's funky, and it's its own kind of, it's its own funk.
0: Yeah, but it's not really sack smell. It's like, it's totally tuna smell. It's weird.
1: I can see the sack smell sort of in the tuna category.
0: Okay, well, I haven't been with anyone else, so I'd never really...
2: You've never been with anybody else besides this guy?
0: No.
1: Out of the family?
0: No.
2: Because I was getting kind of this.
1: Is he a hairy guy?
0: Not real. I mean, not any more than...
1: Oh. Are you hot?
0: I used to be before I had 3 kids in 3 years.
1: Oh, really? All right, baby doll.
2: You're fat.
1: True, please.
0: I'm kind of chubby, yeah.
1: All right, well, that's all good. Here's the thing. That's just a smell. Does it gross you out?
2: Think it's cheating, Adam? Cheating?
0: No, we just thought it was just kind of an interesting question.
2: You and he thought that.
0: Yeah.
1: Yeah. Well, look. Here's the thing. The sack has its own funky smell. It's really only bad because you know it emanates from the back of someone's sweaty sack. if it was a type of cheese, it wouldn't be a big deal. I'd be like, would you like me to cut you another wheel, another wedge of the scrotum? It's like scrotatow. It's like, yeah, that's great. It's great on the wasabi cracker. You know what I mean? Like if someone made cheese that smelled like sack and you didn't know what sack smelled like, you wouldn't necessarily be a bad thing. It's different.
2: Yeah.
1: It's disconcerting because you know it came from somebody.
2: Yeah.
1: You know what I mean?
2: Yeah.
1: Tuna's kind of that way, too, in the sense that the bad tuna smell, it's bad. Obviously, you eat tuna, so tuna, it's not inherently bad. It's just that it's coming from a person, not
2: human,
1: a fish.
2: The human scent has a pungency that's sort of a little more
1: difficult. Yeah, the sack's a little more, right. Okay.
2: But so again, it could be Tiffany, his smell.
1: I don't think that's it.
2: Yeah.
1: Nah, you're wrong.
2: Yeah.
1: And, the pube hair was for what reason, Drew?
2: Well, for retaining our own scent, but also for picking up the partners, right?
1: Really? Is that what they say?
2: Mm-hmm.
1: They hypothesize this? Hey, what? Aren't we done with this whole smelly pube thing?
2: Yeah. Why do we have hair?
1: We got to keep this one going? Yeah. And when can we... Can they just get in and start shutting this stuff down?
2: Genetically?
1: Yeah. Well, not genetically. I mean, I can snip a few things. I mean, you hear these commercials like, do you have hyperhidrosis?
2: Yeah.
1: Do you have sweaty palms?
2: Yeah.
1: Well, they get in, they go under your armpit, they clip something, and all of a sudden your palms dry up.
2: Right.
1: How about clipping a little something around the abdomen to dry up my sack? It's a mess.
2: Yeah, I don't know anything like that. So it's your forehead and your sack that sweat?
1: My forehead, my head. Sweats. It's the forehead is what shows, but it will just come dripping. You know what my head looks like if I'm working out? It's like when someone suffers a head wound and they're standing there and they're in shock and all of a sudden you just see the blood just start dripping down the side of their face.
2: Right.
1: That's what I'm like. But I do get ass sweat going too.
2: Well,
1: next caller!
2: You
1: fair
2: have
1: amount,
2: excessive
1: fair
2: hair.
1: Amount of sack
2: yeah.
1: sweat.
2: Well, the hair, just of course, it gets hot. It's like wearing a fur coat on your ass.
1: Oh, shut up. How dare you?
2: It's only the truth.
1: How come everyone's head doesn't sweat except for Brian's? I mean, if they got hair, if hair causes a sweat.
2: Yeah, but you got that thick, nappy stuff.
1: You know,
2: it's probably keeping extra hot up there. You got the same thing on your ass.
1: All right. That's not... You're no doctor with that kind of talk. Mario?
3: Hey, how you guys doing?
1: That talk's meant to hurt.
3: Yeah.
1: You're 23.
3: Yeah, I have a quick question to ask you guys. I was 4 months premature. Apparently, my mom overdosed on pain pills due to the labor beforehand. I had a 6-inch scar in my middle abdominal section, and apparently, when they stuffed everything in, I have no belly button. And I have a question for Drew on behalf of possibly cosmetically having something implanted. I was even thinking of going to that extreme makeover kind of deal thing. Very self-conscious, more or less, like when I take my shirt off, it's like I have people staring at me and whatnot, and I was just curious on what I can do.
1: Well, what is there? Because, you know, if you take your shirt off, people sort of just assume your belt line or your trunks or something or would be over your belly button, maybe, like yours rode low.
3: I mean, usually when I go bodyboarding or surfing or whatnot, I kind of wear them just above where my belly button region would be.
2: Right, so how would anybody know that there was nothing there?
1: You get a good sense. You get a sense when a guy's missing a belly button.
3: And sometimes, the fact of the matter, it's like I've tried modeling gigs and whatnot, and I've got totally declined on the basically not having a belly button, and I find that...
1: Basically, yeah. You know, you're going to find this shocking, Mario, but sometimes they turn down people with belly buttons as well.
3: In a way, I have a lot of my friends that envy me because I don't have, like, the lint trap going on, and especially the sneaky belly button region. So.
1: Sure.
3: I was wondering, Drew, is there any way of getting something cosmetically, like, you know, going on?
2: I imagine they have something they can reconstruct. They can reconstruct nipples. Why can't they reconstruct
1: nipples? Look, it's only got to look good from 10 foot plus away. Yeah. I say just...
2: Are you sure there's no other distortion of your abdominal architecture from the surgery?
3: Nothing regularly.
2: Basically, he was born with his abdomen open. That's what he's saying.
1: You give me a Sharpie, I could fix this kid up.
2: Yeah.
1: No problem. Just that little... And I'd color it in. Like, you know Wile E. Coyote and the Roadrunner?
2: Sure.
1: They draw that tunnel on the side of the mountain.
2: Yeah.
1: It looks like it goes through.
2: That's why the coyote slams into it every time.
1: Yeah, but the Roadrunner would then go through it.
2: Right.
1: Yeah. I could just give me a Sharpie. I'll fix that Mario right up.
3: All right, thanks a lot.
1: Hey, Mario.
3: Yeah.
1: What else is going on with you?
3: Nothing really. I mean,
1: all right.
3: Good. Other than that, I want to know what I can do to fix it, more or less.
1: You're fine. You already got the scar there, right?
3: Basically, yeah. I mean, I have some abdominal hair covering it all up, so.
2: I see.
1: Yeah. All right. It is interesting, though. If you get a little hair going down there, kind of makes everything even.
2: Yeah, some people have very superficial belly buttons sometimes. It's barely.
1: Yeah. Black guys. They got a little outies. He's fine. They could do a little dent, but
2: yeah, sure.
1: I don't think that's gonna. You're not gonna start getting laid or start getting modeling contracts because you got a little dent there, right?
2: Right.
1: So he was born splayed open.
2: Right.
1: Really?
2: Mm-hmm.
1: Why?
2: That happens sometimes.
1: It does.
2: Yeah. Sometimes the.
1: How are you alive?
2: Sometimes the diaphragm doesn't form right, and so they close it back up.
1: You're born open.
2: Yeah.
1: And they close you up.
2: Yeah.
1: Oh, bad times. All right, we'll take ourselves a. Little break. When we come back, we'll speak to Paul. Paul's 24. Only has sex with girlfriend once every 3 months. Dating 1.5 years. Wants to know what's up? We'll tell him after this.
2: It's amazing.
1: Thank you, Drew. Hey, what's going on out there? Blah. Drew, still smells a little like your fart in here.
2: I don't know what that is. Smells the bad. It's the bad coffee, I think. I do.
1: You blaming it on the coffee?
2: Yeah.
1: Phone screener Brian dumped our rancid milk in our coffee tonight and then tried to kill us, basically. It was putrid smelling, too.
2: That is the smell. That is it.
1: He looked up the date, though. The date was good. It's just the refrigerator, like Anderson says over here at Westwood One, he puts his food in there to cook it.
2: There's a horrible smell in here.
1: Yeah, it's bad. It's bad, Drew. Paul?
4: Hi.
1: You're 24?
4: Yes.
1: What's up?
4: Well, my girlfriend and I have been together since about October of 2001.
1: Mm-hmm.
4: The first couple months, we, you know, having sex 2-3 times a day for the first 2-3 months. And, since then, I'm lucky if I get it maybe once every, like, 3 months. And I can,
1: are you guys? Yeah. Are you living together?
4: Yes.
1: You are. Did she have any difficulty? Is she on any medication?
2: Right.
4: No. She's healthy.
2: Is this relationship kind of wrapping up here?
4: No. I mean, we're still going. I mean, we still get along great. I mean.
1: She angry at you for anything? You think?
4: No.
2: Does she have any history of abuse?
4: No. She's got a. pretty healthy.
2: All right, so what is your question for us?
4: Well, I've been together with him for a while now. I mean, it's starting to get serious. She's going to buy a condo, so she wants to know if I could move in with her and help her with the bills. And, you know, maybe what I'm asking is, I don't know if this is going to be like a continuous.
2: Have you discussed this with her, how you're feeling about the every 3 months?
4: Yeah, well, she says, you know, she's gained weight since we've been together, and it's all her, and it's not me, and, you know, I think it's me. I don't know if I'm doing something wrong. I mean,
1: nah. She's getting depressed. And when you're depressed as a woman.
4: For like a year? I mean, you know.
1: You can be depressed your whole life. I think my mom had about 30 years under her belt. You get depressed, you just start shutting down. You put some weight on. You start spiraling out. Also, Paul's. Okay, so here's what you got to do. If she's depressed, if she's putting on weight and saying it's me, it's not you, and she's feeling badly about herself, then that could be some depression. On the other hand, she could be winding down in this relationship. But on the other hand, she wouldn't get a condo and then invite you to come move with her. She would use that. On the other hand, if you're really poor and you really could only afford to make the lease payment or the mortgage payment on your condo with the help of somebody else, you do that.
2: Yeah.
1: The idea that she wants to know if you want to move into her new condo and help out with the bills seems like a weird way to couch it to me. So,
2: and then I throw into this the fact that she was sort of hypersexual for a while and then shuts down. That's kind of an abuse thing.
1: Okay, here's the point. This is Paul's opportunity, this condo thing, to stop and ask some serious questions. Yeah, what happened? Yeah. Are you depressed? What's going on?
2: Yeah.
1: What do you mean moving to the condo with you? Are we boyfriend and girlfriend? Are we looking at marriage? Are we looking at engagement?
2: Yeah.
1: We're only having sex 3 times a year. What's up?
2: Because if he gets in with this, he ain't getting out.
1: Right. Yeah. Look, ask everything. Make sure everything's satisfactorily answered or that we're moving towards some answer to these questions or some help.
2: If this,
1: or don't move into the condo. Susan?
2: Susan?
1: Susan?
5: Oh, hello.
2: Hello.
1: You're 20?
5: Yes.
1: What's up?
5: I have been dating a guy now for 3 years, and unfortunately we both met young. So now I'm at the point where I personally want a commitment. Maybe not marriage right now, but at least something like in the future.
1: Well, you'd like marriage.
2: You're asking for a commitment to marriage at someday soon.
5: Right, okay. And he can't even tell me that he wants to marry me.
2: That's where he's at.
1: It's not that he doesn't want to marry you.
2: Right.
1: He doesn't want to get married.
2: Guys, Susan.
5: I asked him
2: Susan.
5: That. I can say, is it just that you don't want to get married right now? And he says, no, I just really don't know if I really want to marry you.
1: No, he doesn't say that.
5: He does, I promise.
2: He says he doesn't know if you're the one he wants to marry or if he wants to marry you now.
5: If I'm the one he wants to marry.
1: All right, now you're done.
2: Check out.
1: Check out.
2: That usually guys would be willing to marry that person if they were at a time in their life when marriage was.
5: And that's what I keep thinking. And I don't know if he just doesn't understand that because we've tried to break it off a couple times. And, of course, you know, it never works. And I'm at the point where it's like I can go date anyone. And is it worth my time? Is it worth waiting?
1: Well, look, listen. First, you're 20 years old.
2: You're way too young to get married anyway.
1: Yeah. You're 5 years off here, so just stop focusing on
5: it.
1: Stop doing it, because here's what you're going to do. You're not going to be the same person in 5 years from now as you are now.
2: Right.
1: Okay?
2: Right.
1: And you want to get married when you're that different person, not this person.
5: Okay.
2: Right. That's right.
1: The only people who should be getting married are the people that should have mixed feelings about getting married, not people that are dying to get married. It's sad, but it's true. It's like, here's the people I want to be cops. The people that are sort of lukewarm on the idea of being cops. I don't want people that really want to be cops being cops. You know what I'm saying, Drew?
2: Those
1: make for bad cops.
5: So do I keep dating him then for the next?
2: Well,
5: 5 years?
2: If he weren't explicitly telling you you're not the person, that disturbs us. If that's actually what he says, then no, he's done.
1: I mean, he's gonna backpedal when you confront him with this. But if that's truly what he's saying, and you're not just hearing it that way,
5: okay.
1: If he's saying, What he should be saying is the BS that all guys use,
2: which is it's not you.
1: Yeah, I'm not ready to get married at age 20.
2: Guys will pass up somebody they wish they had married, and yet know they couldn't have married them at that time because guys have to be ready, and that's
1: for,
2: it.
1: You know, that was for me.
5: Okay.
1: Felicia Rashad.
2: Oh, yeah, it was for, yeah, she mm-hmm. was the one you passed up.
1: Not ready yeah. at that. Just not ready at that time. Mm-hmm. Hey, Susan?
5: Yes.
1: Yeah, so you focus on what? Junior college and waitressing. What are you doing?
5: Yes.
1: What are you doing?
5: That college and that.
1: Are you doing both those things?
5: Mm-hmm.
2: Junior college?
5: Huh?
2: Junior college?
5: Yes.
1: Okay. And you're waitressing?
5: Yes.
1: Okay.
2: Good job, Adam.
1: Not interesting to you that I got both the things you do.
5: Yeah, I know. That's pretty good.
1: Thanks, baby. It's not as good when I have to drag it out if everyone
2: but even
1: is
2: then,
1: listening.
2: Like, I was like, yeah, I guess that is pretty good.
1: Okay.
2: It's like wow, how the hell did you know that? No, not giving it up.
1: Hey, that's two. But...
2: Yeah.
1: All right.
2: Yeah, okay.
1: I know junior college. I know waitress when I hear it.
2: Smell it.
1: Yeah. And let me just say this so I can... I got to kiss my own ass around here because no one else will. Nothing. Drew, anything on the screen
2: not
1: that alludes
2: not
1: anything to
2: hint.
1: Waitressing or
2: if
1: junior college?
2: People don't believe that because...
1: No, they would know. No, Anderson would scream into the mic.
2: You're right.
1: If for 1 second there was something started with a J or a W, he would start screaming. All right, we'll take a quick break. We'll be right back.

0: We're going to take a little extendo break.
1: Yeah.
0: And be gone for about 22 hours, but we'll be back. Don't you worry your pretty little heads. So, until next time, this is Adam Carolla for Dr. Drew saying mahalo.
2: Christ.
3: Yeah, right.
0: And then, like, see, try to pull his head off.
1: Look.
3: Right.
4: This has been Loveline. The opinions expressed on this show are not necessarily those of the staff, management, sponsors, or this station. The producer for Loveline is Ann Ingold. Loveline is a presentation of Westwood One Entertainment.

0: 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Drew, do you notice when you're driving here at night about 40% more traffic?
1: And about 800% crazier?
0: Just slower and more. Oh, yeah. I notice.
1: Yeah.
0: A lot more.
1: My wife and I had a discussion tonight about exactly that. Lots of traffic, lots of crazy driving. Everyone's like out Christmas shopping and full moon. I don't know what it is.
0: I don't know what it is. I don't mind the crazy driving.
1: Have you tried changing a lane recently?
0: Yeah, I like the... I have. It's been some years since I've actually changed
1: recently,
0: lanes.
1: Just recently, mind you, when you try. People like screech up behind you and start honking their horn. Or if you you don't see somebody in your mirror or something, you kind of start pulling and they, you know, hey, honk, honk. No, it's not the hey, I'm here. It's, get behind you, hey, come on.
0: Drew. Yeah. Drew's wounded.
1: No, it's ridiculous.
0: I just happened to notice that driving here tonight, there were twice as many cars as there normally are on the road.
1: I would agree.
0: And maybe they're out Christmas shopping. I don't know what they're doing. They're
1: going Christmas parties.
0: Home from Christmas shopping at 10 o'clock at
1: Christmas
0: night?
1: Christmas parties.
0: No, wait a minute. I was on the road. 10:05 at night? All right. Well, good times. Oh, my God. All right. Are you ready to go here, Drew?
1: Here we go.
0: I got to do something with these gift certificates each year. I'm trying to figure out what to do with the gift certificates.
1: That you've gotten or you're going to get?
0: That I'm going to get, that other people are buying. I want to punish stores for gift certificates.
1: Yeah.
0: I want to do something. I want everyone within the sound of my voice to help me punish stores. The latest is my wife goes to Macy's, I think. They have this thing where, like, hey, for every $100 you spend, you get $15 back or in some sort of bonus bucks or something, some certificate or something. So she buys something for $100 and then buys two gift certificates for $100.
1: Oh,
0: and, like, yeah, we don't give the bonus on the gift certificate. Really? That's cash. It's never coming back. Nah, we don't do it on that. It's like, wouldn't that be the first thing you'd do it on? Well, what's the difference, by the way, whether you give them $100 to buy a sweater or you give them $100, they give you a voucher, and your cousin buys a sweater.
1: Why don't you buy the sweater, get the $15 voucher, or whatever, return it, say, I just want the gift certificate. You know, no return, just gift certificate back.
0: Okay, then you, she becomes an old Russian woman, waiting, eating Yoplait yogurt. I'm just saying, I know these things. Here's what I want, and I've done it, and you can do it too. When you go to a place that has a gift certificate, and they say... yeah, sorry, it's expired. Tell them, no, it hasn't. There's a law that says it can't, and fight. Fight and get the thing and hammer the thing.
1: We've got to get copies of that law distributed around the Internet.
0: Yeah, and then the other thing is, well, it goes state to state. The other thing is I want everyone to buy their thing with their gift certificate and demand change.
1: Oh, yeah.
0: That whole we don't give change thing is the biggest cluster F there is. We just we don't give change. I got a $100 gift certificate. I spent $87.75. Yeah, I'm gonna need $12.25 back. We don't. No, you got to find something for. There's nothing that's exactly that price. Well, yeah, because then now you got to spend more. I mean, you buy something that's $27. You chip in another $15. That's how they do it. Really? No, we don't. We don't give change. So it's like, wait, listen, you a-hole. If I handed you a $100 bill, what would you say? Sorry, no change.
1: Oh, that's
0: let's go to the bargain bin.
1: Yeah.
0: Get yourself a tie or a old Fleetwood Mac CD for $12. Really, no change? Oh, it's $100. See, here's what I'm saying, everybody. This is the message. This is my overall message when it comes. This is the bigger picture message that I'm making for the gift certificate. When you give people the power, they abuse it.
1: Right.
0: This is what happens.
1: It's true.
0: You give a guy $100 and say, just give me a piece of paper back. As soon as he gets that $100 put safely into his wallet, now he's got policies. Oh, here's my, oh, no, we don't, no, I don't give change
1: even,
0: on that.
1: I think that's
0: I don't
1: even...
0: give change on that $100. I'm sorry, buddy, it expired. I know it was going to be $100, going to be redeemable for a, I was going to be able to detail your car anytime. But you know what? It's over. No, you can't have $100 back. Isn't it great how when people make policies, they oftentimes it's in their favor.
1: Strangely enough.
0: Strangely. Coincidentally, yeah. Stores have all sorts of policies. You can't get a gift certificate and get your money back.
1: Yeah.
0: Oh, no.
1: Yeah.
0: We can't do that.
1: Right.
0: Why? Oh, it's policy. It's policy. Yeah. My here's what really what you need to answer with the policy, which is you got to tell them what your personal policy is, which I told that effing Barney's of New York, which is my policy is I get change on all gift certificates. So now we got a little policy. We got what you call a Mexican standoff here of policies. Yeah, it's our policy. Kiss my ass. I got the money out of them, though. Believe you me.
1: David Allen Greer tomorrow night.
0: Yeah. And you guys can do anything you want if you're willing to wait long enough, make a big enough stink.
1: Yeah.
0: I'm sure your wife's told you that many times.
1: No.
0: Huh?
1: Too busy.
0: Yeah, but listen, don't be a pain in the ass and ask for stuff that you don't need or that you don't deserve. That's what I want to say. That's what
1: right.
0: made me think of your wife, yeah.
1: Too.
0: Yeah. Ashley?
2: Yeah.
0: You're 17?
2: Yep.
0: What's up?
2: I have a problem. Okay. My problem is, of course, because I'm calling you guys, I cannot orgasm by myself or with anybody.
1: Well, that's sort of a common thing at your age.
2: Yeah, but it, like, sucks really bad.
1: Do you feel like you should or need to?
2: No, not at all. Like,
1: all right, well, when the time comes, you will.
0: You know what's actually nice, Drew?
1: Yeah.
0: Everybody just says no, not at all.
1: To whatever
0: you say, so you just tricked her into getting off the phone. Well, do you feel like? No.
1: Not at all.
0: Not at all. Yeah, I always like that.
1: That's it.
0: That's
1: end
0: my
1: call.
0: Favorite black athlete thing. You threw 13 interceptions in the first quarter. Do you feel that hurt your team chance? No, not at all. All right. No, not at all. All right, so Ashley doesn't feel that way.
1: So she doesn't need it, doesn't want it, has no drive for it, and that's her
0: good.
1: Biology.
0: Ashley?
2: Yeah.
0: Do you feel like we should be asking more questions?
2: Sure, if you want to.
0: Oh, she tricked me, Drew.
1: No, not at all. That's what he's looking for.
0: Yeah.
2: Oh, my God. Yeah, you guys did trick me. Thanks.
0: All right. So, now you have a boyfriend?
2: No.
0: Hmm.
1: Yeah, but she has no drive even alone, not interested in orgasm.
2: Yeah, I am. Like, I try to. It just doesn't happen.
1: But you're trying to because you're curious about what it would be, not because you have a need to do it.
2: Right.
1: Yeah. You one day you will have a need to do it.
0: Oh, yeah. Yeah. Yeah. You don't know. Yeah, you don't know.
2: Okay, so
1: you don't know from misery. The 17-year-old male.
0: Right.
1: What?
2: This is normal, then?
1: Yes, it's quite normal. Is there anything about you we should know? Are you on medication? Do you have medical problems? Trauma history?
2: Well, I'm on medication, but I mean, like, it's nothing, like, that should interfere. It's
1: what medicine?
2: It's an antidepressant.
1: Yeah, well, that interferes badly. Which antidepressant?
2: Celexa, but I mean, I just started it, though. I mean...
1: All right, well, just know that it's gonna. That medicine can make it almost impossible to orgasm.
0: Norgasm.
1: Yeah.
0: That'd be a good antidepressant, wouldn't it?
1: What's Norgasm.
0: It Norgasm.
1: Yeah.
0: You could probably pass something. Norgasmic call. You could pass that, couldn't you? Just people would be secretly. they would be attracted. Yeah, you have orgasmatrol. I think you might be able to get away with that. I mean, you can just name your stuff, right?
1: That's
0: you invent
1: right.
0: Something.
1: That's right.
0: Oh, man.
1: Yeah.
0: I'm going to love inventing my my lie detector machine.
1: Yep, huge.
0: That revolutionizes the court systems.
1: Yes.
0: Yeah, it's going to be great. Mark?
3: Hi.
0: Hey, you're 18. What's up?
3: Just want to say, Adam, I enjoyed you on Savage Nation. Great appearance.
0: Oh, yeah, I didn't even say anything.
3: It was very entertaining. A different kind of sense of you, but it was really nice.
0: Well, for anyone who doesn't know it, Savage Nation is a radio show in which a guy, Michael Savage is his name. He does. He blows harder than any man has ever blown before. I mean, he is a blowhard. And let me say this. Let me blow hard about this guy's blowhardiness.
1: Yeah.
0: Here's what you got to be a blowhard. You got to be white. You got to be slightly overweight. Or my ex-manager and Drew's current manager fits the bill perfectly. You have to be in your mid-50s, early 60s.
1: Blah, blah, blah, blah, blah.
0: Yeah, you got to love the sound of your own voice. You have to be smart, but not entertaining, but yet have a story, but not be entertaining. And people shouldn't know why they don't like you, but they don't. But you just wax on and wax on. You got a big belly, and you just blow hard. Michael Savage is a blowhard, but I think he's Jewish, But listen, Drew, that there's a different breed. There's a Jewish blowhard that takes it to another level. That is the goyim blowhard with a thesaurus. in a dictionary. You know what I mean?
1: Right.
0: And for some reason,
1: rocket fuel.
0: It knows that knows medicine like Marcus Welby.
1: Right.
0: And the law.
1: Right.
0: You know, when you get the Jewish blowhard, now that's blowhard with a turbocharger on it.
1: Right.
0: But a slightly more tolerable than the Goyim blowhard, who's never really entertaining. The Jewish blowhard is entertaining half the time.
1: Because of all the information that's
0: entertaining
1: flying
0: all the
1: out.
0: Time. Yes. Something catches. Yes. Something else. That's,
1: and so what was the discussion about?
0: Michael Savage of the Savage Nation is a huge Crank Yankers fan.
1: Oh, God.
0: So he decided I should be on his show via the phone to talk about Crank Yankers, but all he wanted to talk about was the puppets he liked and last time he ran into Liz Taylor. I didn't say a word. I just sat there on the phone while he just jacked himself off.
1: Was it fun?
0: No, wasn't. Okay. I was, you know, and it's funny because people listen and they'll go, "Well, how come you didn't say anything?" And it's like when you're on the phone talking to a radio show, and someone's just going a mile a minute like I am right now. Who are we just talking to, Derek or Mark? We're talking to Drew.
1: I think it was the girl that's off the line now.
0: Mark.
3: Hi.
0: Yeah, we're just talking to you, right?
3: Yes, sir.
0: Thank you.
3: I was just asking, wondering.
0: I didn't say anything on that guy's show.
3: I know, he was like, I met Nancy Reagan. I've been there 10 minutes. I was like, oh, my God, this annoying guy.
0: Yeah, he worked into a story about how he met Nancy Reagan in the middle of me asking me about crank anchors and didn't want to hear anything. I mean, Mark, what'd I say, 8 words?
3: He got everything wrong, knew nothing, and you just had to correct him every other moment.
0: Yeah. Well, he's blowhard. But anyway, it's a fun radio show to listen to.
1: Hmm.
0: Go ahead, Mark.
3: I was just wondering, if I mailed you guys a copy of Love and Death, would you be able to sign that by any chance?
0: Yeah.
3: I know you're
0: love that
3: one
0: movie.
3: Of my favorite Woody Allen films. I know you guys, it's like the only one you agree on, so.
1: No. We found our love for each other through that film.
0: We love Love and Death, and we did agree on Crimes and Misdemeanors as well.
1: Yeah.
3: Oh, great one, Martin Landau. Great one.
0: Yeah. Mark, you're way ahead of the curve at 18.
1: Yep.
0: And let me say something to all you pussies out there who are thinking, what's he know? He knows something. I don't know. I never heard of that movie. You're the idiots. You're the idiots. Not Mark. Mark's 18. Mark's seen some well-crafted movies made by
1: comedies.
0: A guy
1: comedies.
0: In his prime.
1: Yeah.
0: Who's cranked out a lot of crap since, but these are two great examples of great Woody Allen movies, and the fact that he knows them and is familiar with them makes him a better person, not a geek. Thank you, Mark.
1: Yet it will not translate into...
0: Not 1 ounce of pussy. Not 1 ounce. But you know what? We will definitely sign anything... anything you send us.
1: Let him ask his question. How about
0: just,
1: that?
0: Here's on that. I'm just going here for a second, Drew, but I'm just tired of this society. I don't know when it started, where the less you know, the cooler you are. And if you know something that someone else doesn't know, it's like,
1: got to hide it. Yeah.
0: Oh, yeah. What's wrong with that? Didn't we used to be the other way?
1: Yeah.
0: And you know what it is?
1: Yeah.
0: Here's what I think it is. I think as a society, we're so age-oriented. We're so...
1: Youth-oriented, you mean?
0: Youth-oriented.
1: Yeah, there's some of that.
0: Yes, yes. Well, I say age in the sense that I mean that we'll discriminate against one.
1: Yeah.
0: We're wrapped up in age.
1: Yes.
0: I mean, if you're a chick and you're in your 50s, look out.
1: Right.
0: We're going to beat the crap out of you. And if you're 16, if you're Avril Lavigne, perfect.
1: Yeah.
0: You know what I mean? And here's the deal.
1: Mm.
0: Well, the less you know, the younger you seem.
1: Yeah.
0: And if you're a 17-year-old who knows a lot, you seem like you're 28.
1: Well, we also again 30, 40 years ago decided that the man insisted on educating kids and the man insisted on knowledge, and that wasn't natural.
0: Yeah.
1: And we should just forego all that, and then it became cool to be brain dead.
0: I just think people are dumber than they've ever been, and I think part of the deal is, and I know it from hanging around this radio station and talking on the phone to people haven't heard of anything and are defiant about it. Tara, don't call me Tara, never heard of one movie or anything, and she'd always be like, so what, I wasn't buying it. She was angry about
1: everything.
0: She's angry about everything. Yeah. But the point is you're supposed to be on the defense because you don't know something, and don't give me that age crap like I never heard of Louis Armstrong or something. Do you know what I mean?
1: Yeah.
0: You're supposed to know stuff. All right, where were we?
1: We're still talking to Mark, yeah.
0: Oh, Mark.
3: Yep, hi.
0: Yeah.
1: So now you may ask your question. Go ahead.
3: Sure. It's just a kind of question. I smoke pot very occasionally, not a lot. But yeah. when I do, I'll get, like, localized pain, either, like, sometimes in my eyes or sometimes in a finger.
1: Huh.
3: Like on yeah. an ankle, an extremity for some reason.
0: I get it in the eye sometimes. A seed explodes.
3: Oh, really? Seriously?
0: Sparking
1: your
0: up
1: own
0: that
1: seed?
0: Bong.
1: Oh, that seed, I see.
0: Seed, you get some yeah. bad shake pow. In there. Seed, pow.
1: They still have that? Does pot still come with seeds? Or was that a quaint throwback to the past?
0: You got to put it, you got to take the weed, you got to spread it out on your dark side of the moon record album, and you got to clean it,
1: they call
0: man.
1: It cleaning, yeah.
0: Yeah, you got a lot of shake in there, man.
3: I know
0: what I'm saying?
3: Cheap stuff.
0: Yeah.
1: yeah. So what about the pot?
3: Well, I mean, what is that? I just do it recreationally, not to affect my studies or anything, but is that just going to stay? Is that just a normal side effect sometimes? That would just give localized pain? Or like?
1: No, I've never heard of that, but pot can cause very strange symptoms once in a while, and usually with sort of anxiety. That's kind of the overriding symptom.
0: Yeah. My mom had a nice pot plant.
1: Nice.
0: Yeah. Showed one of my buddies, Hamid Cobb. The school troublemaker
1: Uh-oh.
0: Was gone the next day.
1: He took it?
0: He's in jail in Cincinnati
1: he
0: right now.
1: Yeah, he took it.
0: Yeah. Yeah. That's the beauty about, you know, you hang out with these guys, and then later on you go, where is old Hamid? He's in the joint. And you go, oh, yeah.
1: Who
0: oh,
1: fits?
0: Sure.
1: Yeah.
0: yeah.
1: Who
0: right.
1: else will be there?
0: Yeah. Why? Oh, what took so long? Oh, he was 19. Yeah, still seems kind of late. Derek?
4: Yeah, what's up?
0: You're 23?
4: Yeah, I got a quick question for Dr. Drew.
1: Mm-hmm.
4: I am engaged to a girl now. She's 21, I'm 23. She has a 28-month-old little boy.
1: Yeah.
4: And the dad is...
0: 28.
4: You couldn't call him a complete deadbeat. He's kind of in and out of his life in spurts. And when I was going to high school, and actually my ex-girlfriend, a lot of my friends whose dads weren't around, they had a lot of psychological problems. And my question is, if there's anything I can do for AJ to maybe make it a little bit easier on him not having his dad around.
1: Yeah, you can be the dad.
0: Let me say this.
1: And certainly not leave.
0: Try and take a guess where Hamid's dad was.
1: Yeah.
0: Not around.
1: Yeah.
0: Yeah.
1: And one
0: well,
1: of the things
4: I definitely plan on being there for him. I mean, I do.
1: Yeah, but you got to really, you have to commit yourself to being the father, being in this kid's life every single day from now on, no S, and that's it. But listen, the one thing that research has shown about fathers and kids who don't have fathers is the one universal finding is the males have extreme difficulty containing aggression. They never learn to contain their aggression. And you being there will help him do that and help him just role model you. The fact that he's abandoned, if he were a two-year-old girl, there would be more of an impact, frankly.
0: If he were a two-year-old girl, dude...
1: Wow. The dad leaving and you not being the biological father would leave a little bit on the female. But on the guy, they tend to adjust to this one. If the mom had gone, the kid would have been affected.
0: Let's put it this way. When there's a two-year-old girl and the dad leaves, her boyfriend or husband or whoever pays the price. When it's a two-year-old boy and the dad leaves, society pays the price.
1: Right.
0: Yeah?
1: Yep.
0: Thank you.
1: Except the men, again, seem to be able to respond to a surrogate. If a stepdad steps in, they get it together, if it's a good stepdad.
0: Yeah. No, I mean, that's what happened with me. My dad, you know, moved out, but Zorback stepped in. Pot-smoking, hippie loser.
1: What does this guy look like? What do he look like?
0: Like... Picture did Jim Ignatowski with a beard and ponytail. Like,
1: wow.
0: You just smelled like hemp and hash oil and these hippies. You know, my mom was a hippie.
1: Oh, those childhood memories. Aren't they quaint?
0: House
1: the
0: became
1: sense
0: sort of, like,
1: of the
0: a
1: house.
0: Flop house. Just a bunch of super loser guys. I mean, imagine guys like in their later 30s, early 40s, just sort of flopping. You know, I mean, people are essentially... bums back then. It was cool.
1: It was the cool thing to
0: do.
1: You
0: wanted to drop out. Just drop out, man.
1: Remember, don't shower. Don't bathe.
0: Yeah, remember it. I was living in it.
1: No.
0: It's like, don't clean anything. Don't do anything. I mean, you know, here's the whole thing. You guys remember grunge, like, you know, Kurt Cobain grunge. That was...
1: nothing.
0: That was nothing. This was real grunge. This was filth.
1: Yeah, this was, you walk by people, these hippie guys, and they'd knock you over with their smell.
0: Yeah, I mean, the mid-90s and early 90s grunge was, I'm going to go out to Abercrombie and Fitch, get myself a nice plaid shirt, and then I'm going to wear the elbows down so it looks like they've worn through. This was a guy just wearing a potato sack with a boner.
1: Right.
0: Smelled like sack.
1: Yeah. Maybe that's where a lot of our street folks came from, ultimately. It makes sense.
0: All right. I'm going to kill myself. You want to come with me?
1: No. You can just go right ahead.
0: All right. We'll take a quick break. When we come back, we'll speak to Tina. 33-year-old boyfriend can't keep boner anymore. We'll talk to her. She's 20 after this. Hey, yo, it's Loveline. I'm Adam. That's Dr. Drew. Phone number 1-800-LOVE-191. David Alan Greer is going to be in here tomorrow night. Or as I know him, DAG.
5: Ooh, maybe.
1: Yeah.
0: Yeah.
1: He's canceled a couple times.
0: No, he canceled once. Or was it more than once?
1: I think it was twice. Yeah, twice.
0: Twice. Yeah. Well, you know, he used to be my main man. But if he cancels again, he's going to be in my doghouse. Yeah?
1: Yeah.
0: Go to hell!
1: That's what I'm talking about.
0: Hopefully he just got dumped by some hooker or something and he comes in here fired up because
1: that's a good bet.
0: He's always at his funniest, nuttiest when he just gets dumped. People don't know how crazy that guy really is.
1: Anyone listened to that one show about 6 months ago knows.
0: Yeah, he is nuts, boy.
1: That was about 6 months ago?
0: No, that was about a year plus ago, I think.
1: Broke up with a girlfriend who'd been hosing around town without any knowledge.
0: Sleeping with a bunch of her clients and
1: his friends.
0: Yeah, well, she was like a publicist or something, and she was getting it on with her clients, and I guess David found out about it.
1: It was bad times for him.
0: Bad times for him, but good times for us and the listeners.
1: Oh, boy.
0: All right. Tina?
2: Yes. Hi.
0: Hi.
2: Okay, I'm 20 years old. My boyfriend's just about ready to turn 33 here on Sunday, and we tried having sex tonight. And he just can't keep an erection. And it's been kind of going on now for a little bit. And it just kind of hurts my feelings because...
1: Hold on a second. You confused me a little bit. When did you first try to have sex?
0: Going on for a little bit?
1: Yeah.
2: Yeah, it's been going on for like maybe, I don't know, 2-3 months now.
1: When did you first try to have sex with him?
2: When did I try first having sex with him?
1: Yeah.
2: Oh, God. So we had sex yesterday. And it was,
1: didn't she tell the story as though this was something that had just happened, and then she said it had been going on for a while now?
0: Yeah.
1: That's my confusion.
0: Well, stop being confused, because I knew what you meant.
1: What does she mean?
0: Well, she just what she's doing is she's trying to soft sell it, like, oh my goodness, this happened, and then this has been going on for some time. Right. You know, as you scratch beneath the surface, you realize there's maybe a little more here. And she's been having some feelings about it, like she's not feeling attractive. Tina?
2: Yeah, that's totally true.
0: All right.
2: I mean, because I'm not unattractive. I mean, I'm not like, whoa, she's like really hot, but I'm like definitely pretty good looking for, I guess, what I am. But,
0: What are you?
2: I'm like half Asian, half Italian.
0: Ooh.
2: Yeah.
0: Baby, you don't have to apologize for that. Yeah. You're a little nutty, but I like that. That's a good combo. Let me tell you something. The Asians, they need to be cut just a little bit.
1: Cut down.
0: You need to step on them.
1: I mean, cut with a little baby powder.
0: They need to be stepped on. Yeah, like when you got some pure cocaine and you step on it with a little baby laxative.
1: Okay.
0: You know what I'm saying?
1: Yeah.
0: That's when you get the mixture just right. And that's you, Tina.
2: Thanks.
0: Yeah, it's a good combo. That's that Eurasian.
2: Yeah.
0: Yeah.
2: Well, anyways, he used to smoke, I mean, it's not smoke, like snort crystal meth, and he smokes a lot of cigarettes, and he smokes pot. I don't smoke pot anymore because I get anxiety attacks from it, so I don't know if that's probably the reason why he's not...
1: That is at least some of the reason. Okay. Certainly crystal can do it. He's probably still doing a little speed or something. The pot can do it. Cigarettes absolutely can progressively restrict the blood supply to the penis and have ultimately a profound effect on the blood supply.
0: What's up with this guy? What's he do for a living? He I don't
2: is
0: trust
2: a parts him. Runner, which parts basically runner. He gets like things from one Auto company, and he has to send it to another company.
0: Does he physically drive it over there?
2: Yes.
0: Yeah, and listen, I love the way you describe things. He has to send it. No, he doesn't send it. He schleps it.
1: He's handed it, and he gets in his car.
0: He gets on his bicycle, on his moped,
1: yeah.
0: And he drives it across town like some sort of drunken mule.
1: Yeah.
0: This guy's 33. I mean, this is serious loser behavior here.
2: Yeah, he still lives at home with his parents.
1: Oh, yeah.
0: Oh,
1: yeah,
0: my
2: I know.
0: God.
2: It's really bad. I know, but I really like him.
0: Sure, yeah. What's not to love?
1: And he's an untreated addict, Tina. Untreated
2: know,
1: addict.
0: What do you got going? What's
1: can't,
0: wrong with you?
1: You can't keep an erection.
2: What's wrong with me? I don't know, a lot, I guess.
1: Evidently. Your dad was an alcoholic?
2: No, he used to abuse me when I was little.
0: Oh, all right.
2: He's different now. Like, he loves you, yeah. Corolla. He loves you,
1: Dad. All abusive right. guys
0: like
1: do. All abusive guys like him.
0: Is this the guy, the Italian one or the Asian one?
2: He's Italian.
0: Of course. Yeah, of course. Paisan.
6: Come
0: I
6: here
0: knew
6: and
0: it.
6: Give me a hug.
1: But, Tina, he didn't drink when he used to be abusive to you?
2: He used to drink, but I guess he would just started having... like high blood pressure. And
1: all right, but
2: like
1: that's what I'm talking about. He's an alcoholic, and in his disease, he was abusive to you, and so now you're very attracted to alcoholic addicts.
0: All right, look, this guy is a loser.
2: Oh, I know.
0: All right, now look, just are you so scared to be on your own that you can't be without this guy for a few short months until you glom on to some other guy?
2: No, I guess I can, because, I mean, I went from a relationship that was, like, really good, and I still really like the guy that I dumped, and I kind of...
1: Yeah, you dumped him because he was available. It was a real relationship.
0: Right.
1: You can't tolerate
0: this guy's
1: that.
0: No good. You need a little therapy. What are you doing with your life?
2: I work as a retail clerk at, like, a company.
1: At a company.
2: Yeah.
0: Right, fine. And listen, it doesn't matter. You're 20.
2: Yeah.
0: You got
1: Stop
0: 20 years before I'm going to screw with you.
1: Stop and shop.
0: Plus, you're Asian. So
1: she could be Gap.
0: You got potential.
1: Gap Benetton. She could be Benetton.
0: Yeah. Actually, I got all those
2: really
0: colors
2: stupid.
0: Over there.
1: What?
2: I'm actually really stupid. I mean, it's pretty what? Evident, right?
0: No.
1: That's not. It's not a cognitive thing. Not an intellectual problem.
0: Yeah.
1: It's an emotional problem.
0: It helps, though. But no, this is just your dad screwed you over. You're attracted to the wrong guys, and that's it. It's not about being stupid.
1: How come people can't get the fact that attraction comes from trauma? They just can't. They can't get it. They can't get their head around it.
0: Hmm.
1: It's nowhere in our culture. No one teaches it.
0: No. Yeah, that's all right, Drew.
1: It's kind of frustrating, is it?
0: It is, but then I start drinking, and it all goes away.
1: Yeah.
0: All the troubles. All my troubles melt away. Pour myself a nice glass of red wine.
1: You're going to be like one of my...
0: I got TiVo.
1: You are my Empire State Building. When it comes time to treat you, it's going to be...
0: TiVo and booze.
1: I mean, it's going to be a monumental project.
0: Forget about the booze. You would work on that TiVo. It's about 70 hours of that each day. Yeah.
1: You
0: know what I do? I go home, and I watch TV for about 2 hours, about an hour, 45 minutes when I come home at night. I watch about 180 hours of programming. I just watch I watch Modern Marvels on the building of the Golden Gate Bridge. It's an hour long show. I watch it in 14 seconds, and then I switch on. I'll watch whole movies, watch everything. And I watch movies on DVD. I watched Smoking the Bandit 2 the other night. Took about 11 minutes. Oh, Jerry Reed singing a song. Better fast forward through
1: that. That's about the entire content.
0: Yeah, come on, how dare you attack my Smoking the Bandit movies. Abraham?
7: Hey, hello.
0: You're 18.
7: Yep.
0: Uh-oh, Bakersfield.
7: Yeah,
0: that's trouble.
7: Very much.
0: You got to think about getting out of there.
8: We just played Bakersfield.
1: I can't somehow... Is it Abraham your real name?
7: Yeah.
1: Abraham in Bakersfield?
0: They're going to run you out of that town real soon.
1: He's just stopping by.
0: Yeah. You're not long for that town.
7: No, I'm not.
0: All right, so what's up?
7: I was just wondering how you and Drew get along outside of the show.
1: Swimmingly.
0: Yeah, well, let's put it this way. We talk on the cell phone on the ride home every night for 22 minutes.
1: Because we don't do enough talking on the radio together.
0: Yeah, I mean, you want to hear gay. Let me give you gay. We leave the radio station at 12:00. What do you think it is? 12:02 and a half
1: at the latest.
0: Yeah, you know, it's funny if we have to take a picture with somebody and get out of here at 12:04, we're angry.
1: Yeah.
0: All right, we leave here at about 12:02 and a half, maybe 12:03. Get in our cars. My phone rings, and then Drew and I speak until I get into my kitchen. Once I get in proximity of my TiVo, then of course I got my booze, my precious, or my medicine, as I call it, and then my TiVo, and that's it. But Drew, I am, by the way, and let this be a lesson, everybody. I don't know what kind of lesson, but I got two partners. One is Jimmy, and one is Drew, and I get along great with both of them. And still I go to Jimmy's every Sunday for 8 hours and watch football. I really enjoy hanging out with him. I really enjoy hanging out with Drew. You don't have to hate the people that are around you. You can surround yourself with good people and enjoy yourself. Abraham, that's why you need to get out of Bakersfield. There ain't no Jimmy's or Drew's in Bakersfield.
7: No, you're right. There's not.
0: All right.
1: Abraham's lighting up the highway there, getting out of town.
0: All right, buddy.
7: Do you guys ever get in arguments outside? Have you ever done that before?
1: No, our fights are on the air, almost without exception.
0: I'll tell you what we'll get into arguments about is once in a while, Drew will try to undermine my authority when we're talking. Here's the thing. The way stuff traditionally gets done around here at Loveline is I've threatened not to come in at a certain point.
1: Yeah.
0: And Drew will always try to make it nice. Like when we wanted to move studios, Anderson said, could you push back your ultimatum date where you won't come in because I'm going to be on vacation?
1: And asshole.
0: I said, I can't do that. And Drew said, why can't you do that? And I said, I'm because a date's a date, and that's when I stopped coming in, like I did with the security guard, by the way. Trying to get a security guard for 8 months. Cheap sons of bitches wouldn't get us one. Just walking out into a dark parking lot, walking out in the street every night. So eventually I just said, I'm not coming in after this date. And lo and behold, it's great management, by the way, where you just have every time you want something, you have to threaten not to come in. Otherwise, you won't get it. But anyway, Drew was saying to Engineer Anderson, no, let's push the date back. Come on, Adam, blah, blah, blah.
1: Yeah.
0: And that's what Drew does. He gets in the way.
6: He doesn't like just Drew, though. Everyone.
1: No, but he's right. Listen.
0: Every three-toed sloth around here wouldn't move for anything.
6: But the whole Loveline team was sticking up for me, except for you.
0: That's the team that's going to die in that dump known as Westwood One. That's the team that couldn't move the goddamn show for a year and a half.
1: Don't personalize Anderson. What he's actually getting onto is actually a serious problem I have, which is I'm very codependent. Very. I don't set limits well, and if I see somebody who needs something, I'm like, okay, let's help that guy.
6: Therapy.
1: Yes, sir. Well, I better than I used to be.
0: Drew's too good.
1: Yeah.
0: But in the process of being too good, it undermines.
1: That's right. It's not right, and I don't even know I'm doing it. And that's where you somehow think I have a sinister consciousness operating.
0: That's
1: like
0: the only
1: a Stewie
0: really
1: inside
0: argue.
1: Me operating the controls.
0: Yeah. Then I just start yelling at Drew. Yeah. Listen, if you're not going to do anything, just shut up.
1: Which is fine.
0: Yeah, see, there you go.
1: But you're better off with me just shutting up.
0: Yeah, I am.
1: To get stuff done, yeah.
0: No, I mean, let's try that now.
1: All right.
0: Ready, go. Okay, that's good. You know, I was thinking about the other day, someone was talking to me about, remember when your wife gave that crazy Asian guy my cell phone number so he could try to sell me knives?
1: He
0: called me Sunday morning at the 9 o'clock. You know, once in a while, you start talking about a story that happened, and there's ones you're sort of waxing poetic about or nostalgic about or whatever, and then you start telling stories, and you go, what the F was she thinking? What was that? She gave this guy who was barely a stranger to her. I mean, she knew the guy a little bit, but not too good, and this guy was the most obnoxious man ever born, and he wanted to sell Drew's wife some knives, so Drew's wife said... and he probably said, who else could I sell some knives to? And she said, how about Adam Carolla? And he said, fine. And she said, here's his cell phone number, which I now, while I was telling this story and getting outraged yesterday at the office, I was thinking, you know, I bet she went to Drew and Drew gave her that cell phone number.
1: I'm trying to remember if that's in fact what happened.
0: Which sounds about right.
1: That does sound about
0: right.
1: And
0: then this son of a bitch called me on Sunday morning. It was like 9-something and wanted to get together. And I was like, who is this? I don't know who this is. Oh, you don't know me. I just want to sell you some knives. And then I finally agreed to buy some cleavers off this a-hole, and the guy just turned out to be a sociopath. Let's go buy some cleavers off him for like $120 a piece. Let's buy one for me and one for Jimmy. And then he got so bent out of shape about the fact that I wasn't buying the Paul Bunyan set for $8,000. I finally told him to F off, and I wasn't going to buy his crappy cleavers, and then he went nuts. What an idiot that guy is. Jesus Christ, and what the hell is your wife giving my cell phone number for? Do you realize how crazy out of bounds that is? Do you realize how far your wife has spun out into the stratosphere?
1: Well, how about the fact that I probably
0: gave her my number? You got to, Drew.
1: Not just remember, a guy's bringing knives into your house.
0: Yeah, okay. Let me say this, please.
1: He was a high school student at my kid's high school. Going off to Brown. Yes, yes.
0: Oh, God.
1: He's now comes back every year and coaches my daughter in volleyball.
0: Keep an eye on him because they're going to open a knife throwing act. Your daughter's going to be on a piece of spinning plywood while Pan throws steak knives at her. That's just Pan. Jesus Christ. Like, they hit him with a frying pan. Driving me nuts. All right, but anyway, here's my point, Drew. Your wife's a little nutty. Fine. That's your thing. You dig it. Fine. That's good. I can see that. Everyone's got their own thing going on. That's fine. You, though, being the sane one of the two, have to realize, like, you need, like, a safe word for society. You know what I mean? Like, hey, my wife's a little nutty. She doesn't really have boundaries. She likes to just sort of steamroll. She does her own thing. Fine. That's her thing. You're attracted to it. And like I said, I can see that. You're the one who has to slide in as the voice of reality when she starts wanting to give Pan my cell phone number so you can sell me knives Sunday morning.
1: But I don't have good boundaries either, and that's the problem.
0: No. But that's, see, you're the sane one.
1: You're the sane one of the group.
0: That's where you got to start thinking.
1: Both of us need to have better boundaries. Right.
0: Well,
1: that's what you're talking about.
0: Listen, I don't blame her. Like, with her, it's like, if, you know, animal escapes from the zoo, you don't blame the animal. You got to build a bigger fence. Well, I mean, look, she does her thing.

0: with. She's got her good qualities. I can see why you're attracted to her, and I see all that stuff in her. I also see that she's set in her ways, for lack of a better term. Yes, we all should strive to be better, but I'm not going to put that kind of pressure on her. I look at her as she's her. That's her. She does what she does. And we all know people that are this way, by the way. You love them.
1: Yeah.
0: You hang out with them, but there's people that just do what they do.
1: Right, right. This is pretty much everybody.
0: I'm putting your wife into that category.
1: All right. But that's my problem, too, because I do what I do, too.
0: You do, but I think you have more potential for lateral movement.
1: Okay.
0: And at least should have more.
1: Okay.
0: I hold you to a slightly higher standard.
1: Okay.
0: That's what I'm saying.
1: Okay.
0: And for someone who's been through as much, read as much, and done as much as you, you should have a little light going off in your head when she's asking for my cell number so Pan Pan can sell me a knife. Yes?
1: Cleaver.
0: All right. We're going to take a break, then we're going to take calls after this. Hey, yo, it's Loveline. I'm Adam. That's Dr. Drew. David Alan Greer, my main man, is going to be in here tomorrow night. God willing. He's canceled a few times. I'll straighten him out. I'll bring him down to earth. You know, he's all pumped up because he's on Life with Bonnie, and they gave him like an extra word and a half to say this episode, this season.
1: Huge star now.
0: Big star. I think he's big time. Yeah?
1: Yeah, he can't be spending his time with us.
0: No.
1: No.
0: We'll straighten him out tomorrow night. Alex?
2: What's going on, Adam?
0: You're 20.
2: Yeah, I have a question for Dr. Drew.
0: Yeah?
2: It's concerning, I heard about this product on sports radio. It's called Therapin. And supposedly it makes your penis bigger.
3: Oh, well, it must be true then.
0: Yeah, if you heard on sports talk,
3: it has to be true.
2: No, actually, the reason why I'm curious about it is because, they claim that it's been FDA approved. And basically, you do some exercises when your penis is not erect.
3: We had a guy call last night about this.
0: Yeah. Look, here's the thing. If you want to dangle a weight from the end of your dork, it will make it longer eventually.
2: Yeah, well, actually, it's on a weight. I mean, it's exercises that you do.
0: It's called tugging off.
2: Okay.
0: Now, don't bother with any of this nonsense.
2: So it is all...
0: Just please, everybody.
3: The guy last night had a larger penis that wouldn't get hard, if you recall. That was the call last night. So it's not necessarily good for you.
0: Yeah.
3: Wouldn't get completely tumescent anyway.
0: Speaking of blowhards... Let's turn on some sports radio. There you get the ultimate blowhard. You get guys that have to start every sentence with, I'm going to be honest with you.
3: Yeah.
0: I'm going to tell you the truth, and I'll be honest with you. Peyton Manning is in the top five of NFL quarterbacks playing in this league right now. That's right. I said it. I'm honest with you. I'm open phone lines. Oh, shut up. You ever tune into these guys?
3: Yeah, I know. I don't like it.
0: What are they talking about?
3: I don't know. I'm not one of those guys that could listen to sports talk very much.
0: I always love it when... first off, I love it when the guys refer to the team as we.
3: Yeah.
0: I love it when the fans are we. And then I love the guys who call in and want to rearrange the lineup. When they go, we're feeling pretty good about our victory over Cleveland Monday night. I think if we took Isaac Bruce and moved him out into the flanker position and then started Warner, we could... It's like, what, we? You live at your mom's house and play... play with yourself most of the day, and then the rest of the day spent playing electronic battleship. What do you mean, we?
4: As soon as they lose, though, they always say they.
0: Yeah. Well, what happened with the Rams? What happened with your Rams? Well, they lost. They didn't execute. They didn't listen to what I said. And then they win. It's we again. And they just sit around talking about bizarre hypotheticals over and over and over again. And then the sports talk starts... The baseball season ended 10 minutes ago. They're always talking about, we may get Pedro Martinez during the offseason. It's all this offseason discussion they're having. The goddamn season's not going to start for 3 months. Really? Can anyone care about a season that has like 160-something games in it? Really? Pivotal game 28 out of the 168? 163 or 167 or whatever? Oh, Jesus Christ. Listen, everyone, just play the sports and watch some football on the Sundays. You don't have to call in the goddamn radio shows. Jason?

0: Yeah, this is Jason. Hey, how you guys doing?
1: Hey, you're 20. What's up?
0: All right, let me tell you the problem, and then I'll ask you my question. The problem is it takes me anywhere from, I'd say, 30 minutes to an hour to finish when I'm having sex.
1: I'm going to be totally honest with you, Drew. I'm saying Jason's taking too long to come. There, I said it, okay? I'm going to be up front with our callers tonight.
0: All right, I'm glad we got that.
1: All right, thanks, Jason. Line one. So that one, too. They got to punch everyone out, right. Go everywhere every 10 seconds because right. They don't have anything to say. Joanne! Yeah, you're with the guys. Hey, let me be honest with you. Your teacher stares at you. I'm going to be honest with you. That's out of line. Thanks, Joanne. Let's hop the line. Let's go to the hotline. Emily.
2: Hey.
1: Yeah, line three. You and your friend began boozing at age 14. I don't condone. Let me be honest with you. I'm going to be straight out front. I'm going to say this, Drew. I don't care what anyone says. Not appropriate for 14-year-olds to be alcoholics. There you go. You heard it. I said it, and we're going to stand by it. I know I'm going to get flack for it. It's the other thing, too, this imaginary flack.
3: Right.
1: Yeah, because...
3: Because it's so important.
1: Yeah. Yeah. You're starting Ricky Williams in your fantasy football league. You're going to get a lot of flack. What the hell are you? How old are you guys? You're adult males, are you not? Jason?
0: Yeah.
3: 45 minutes. It's half hour to 60 minutes.
1: Oh, yeah.
0: Yeah, so...
3: Are you on medication?
0: No. This isn't even... this is just the beginning. The question is... Am I doing anything that could hurt the woman, like, in the long run? Like,
3: yes, it's not going to... Yeah. Yes, you can.
1: You could blow a hole out the back of her lower spine.
3: Certainly, it can irritate the heck out of things, and could predispose to... Well, certainly urinary tract infections. And, again, I need to ask some questions. Any medical problems?
0: No, not at all.
3: And how long does it take you by when you're by yourself?
0: Probably, like, 10 minutes, 15 minutes.
3: 10 minutes.
0: I don't just start out of nowhere. You know, I'm already pretty excited, you know what I mean?
3: When you're by yourself.
0: Yeah, like I'd be, watching some porn or something and getting excited, so then I'd crack one off.
1: Yeah, but 15 minutes ain't cracking one off. That's dragging
0: that'd be
1: one
0: long,
1: out.
0: 15 minutes. I'd say somewhere around 10, isn't that what I...
3: Okay, well, you need to apply the Corolla method. Time-honored Corolla method of of masturbation. Sex is good, but it's not the real thing.
1: Yeah,
3: so bring around sex to the real thing.
1: See if you can shave a few minutes off that masturbation.
3: But and then whatever technique you use.
1: Yeah, get in that position. Yeah. All right, we'll take a break. We'll be back.

0: New Love Line. I'm Adam. That's Dr. Drew. Phone number 1-800-LOVE-191. David Alan Greer, also known as my main man, is going to be in here tomorrow night talking about life with Bonnie and probably plugging some crappy gig he's doing somewhere.
1: Yeah!
0: Where's he always at?
1: Irvine Improv, yeah.
0: What the hell's wrong with him? Doesn't he know he has a TV show?
1: Yeah. He likes the people.
0: Schlepping out to Irvine. He doesn't like people.
1: He does. He gets to practice his craft.
0: What craft? You stand up there and hack up a bunch of crappy jokes you told last week. Does anyone need that? Who needs that?
2: I've seen a lot of big names there. It's a good place.
0: All right. I don't trust guys who do stand-up when they don't have to, though. The guy's got money. Why is he schlepping it? Could you imagine?
1: He enjoys it. He enjoys it. Adam, I don't.
0: People like heroin, and they like to be sodomized with bowling pins.
1: That's right.
0: Hey, they like it. It's their thing.
1: They do.
0: Who are we to question? Can't question.
1: Just because you don't like it, it's all the same. It's all good.
0: It's all the same. You can't question, Drew. All right. You ready to move forward?
1: Yeah.
0: Thursday, Friday. You know, he's probably doing it Thursday through Sunday, doing two shows.
1: Oh.
0: I'd eat a bullet before I did anything like that.
1: Yeah.
0: Can you imagine? Oh, yeah. What a crapped out. What a horrible weekend. Hey, but go out and see him. Sarah?
3: Hello?
0: Yeah.
3: Yes.
0: What's up?
3: Who am I talking to? I was just on hold for like a minute. I was listening to him doing the voices on the hold.
0: That's us. You're talking to us.
3: Oh, okay. Hi. So I'm calling about... Did they tell you what I'm calling about?
0: Or no, just tell us. Please. Come on.
3: Okay, well, I'm calling about with a question in regards to use of condoms and at the same time use of birth control and probability of being pregnant.
1: Zero. Zero. Mm-hmm. You have birth control pill, are you overweight or anything?
3: No.
1: And what pill are you taking?
3: Ortho tricycline.
1: Just with the pill, your chances are essentially zero. You add the condom in.
3: Of getting pregnant, your chances are zero? You're kidding.
1: Well, approaching zero. And you add the condom, now it is zero.
3: Uh-huh.
1: It's zero. No way you're going to get pregnant on condom.
3: With the condom,
1: and
3: so with both, it's impossible to get pregnant?
1: Virtually. I mean, it would be an immaculate conception. God himself would have to reach down and impregnate you.
0: Right.
3: Yeah. Okay, and that's...
1: Sarah,
0: it's a viable option.
1: Yeah, Sarah, here's the deal. Listen to me.
0: Shut up.
1: If you are still anxious in spite of birth control and condom, you should not be having sex.
3: Pardon me?
0: What's up with her?
1: She's super
0: like distracted
1: anxious.
0: Or
1: super
0: stupid?
1: Anxious. Crazy anxious.
0: Here's the whole thing about all these anxious people. Listen. Don't ask the questions. Is it people get so anxious? They're like, "Well, is it gonna?" And you go, "No, it's not gonna happen." But could it? No. It's not. About the fifth time you tell them the same thing, then let's just hang up on them. Like, do you really want an answer to your goddamn question if you can't hear it?
1: And hopefully she's listening, because God knows that she may be listening tomorrow night, to last night's show. But if she's still anxious in spite of birth control pills, Sarah,
3: yes.
1: If you're still anxious in spite of birth control pills and condom, you should not be having sex.
3: If you're what now, you should not be. If you're doing what and using what, you should not be having sex.
1: If in spite of,
0: I'm gonna take a leak.
1: Listen carefully.
3: I'm listening to Dr. Drew.
1: In spite of,
0: oh, that's obvious.
1: Using birth control pills and wearing a condom, you are still fearful of pregnancy. You should not be having sex.
3: Okay.
1: You are not ready for that.
3: Okay.
1: You are too anxious. There's something about it that's very troubling to you.
3: Mm-hmm.
1: You need to get some therapy before you
3: okay,
1: get
3: I have
1: go down the road.
3: Therapy.
1: All right, good.
3: Okay, what type exactly of therapy did you think?
1: Just individual psychotherapy.
0: What do you got going?
3: Going on.
1: Good.
0: Quiet.
3: Mm-hmm.
0: Shh.
3: Yeah.
0: Now, what's going on? Are you? Do you have any children?
3: Have an abortion.
1: And you're worried about that.
0: All right. And you have a boyfriend?
3: Not currently. Mm-mm.
0: Now, you seem kind of anxious, maybe even a little neurotic. Do people tell you that?
3: Not often, no.
0: Right. But they're not being truthful.
1: As it pertains to this issue, very anxious.
0: Right.
1: Now, maybe it's your feelings about the abortion that you're having trouble with, but...
3: Mm-hmm. Probably.
1: Yeah.
0: How's life going for you?
3: Fair.
1: You're 28, right?
3: Mm-hmm.
1: You sound about 16.
0: 15.
3: Pardon me? Yeah. Oh, I have a very high voice.
1: No.
3: I don't know why. Yes, people tell me that all the time. I have a high voice.
1: Well, because something happened to you. Something traumatized you growing up.
3: Mm-hmm.
1: What happened?
3: Oh, what happened growing up? It just to be your basic stuff. I mean, family things.
1: Were you sexually abused?
3: No. No, I was not sexually abused. I was not sexually abused, but there were other problems.
0: Yeah, physical abuse?
3: I watched siblings be physically abused.
0: Uh-huh. So you had like a drunken dad?
3: Not drunken, but enraged.
0: Uh-huh.
3: I would say.
1: Did you see somebody killed or something?
0: Wait a minute. He didn't abuse you? He just abused siblings?
3: I don't recall exactly. It's kind of a foggy memory of it.
0: So. Okay.
1: I'm sure you got caught in the crossfire.
0: Okay.
3: Yeah.
0: Well, little therapy for you there, Sarah. And when I mean like 15 years.
1: Yeah. 15
3: well,
1: years.
3: Yeah, and I've actually been doing a lot of therapy like that.
1: Good.
0: Okay, good. You'll be fine then.
3: Okay.
0: That's enough. We're cool.
3: Well,
0: you're good.
3: Yeah.
0: Mm-hmm. Just get the therapy. You'll be good. That's all you need. I'm not going to fix anything tonight.
1: No.
0: She doesn't have a boyfriend, so I'm not worried about her getting pregnant.
1: Yeah.
0: By the way, we never really talk about this, but being a kid and seeing a sibling being physically abused got to be horrifying.
1: Yeah.
0: I mean...
1: terror is the experience of trauma. That's it. You get terrorized, you're being traumatized. Your brain is changed by that when you're growing up.
0: Yeah. It's also how Barbara Walters pronounces Where the Chick Lived and Gone with the Wind, by the way.
1: Terror.
0: Mm-hmm. Jacob, you know, I was watching Barbara Walters. Who the hell was she? I can't remember who she's doing an interview with, but I'm going to come with it. But it'll come to me in a minute. But she kept ending the girl's name with an R. And the person's name was like Lisa, and I was calling her Leaser. I don't remember. I'll figure out the name. I'll figure out who it was before the night's over, and it just cracked me up. And the part that cracks me up is none of the producers pipe up and go, hey, Barbara, listen.
1: Doesn't sound right.
0: It's not Leaser. Hey, Jacob?
4: Yeah? Hello?
0: What's going on over there? You got
1: television?
0: The American Indian over there doing some sort of ceremony in your living room?
4: No, I'm just watching The Simpsons.
0: Oh, really?
4: Yeah.
0: Which Simpsons is on?
4: I don't even know. Some one where they pick up his dad, Homer's dad, and then they, like, I don't know, they get stranded in the jungle. I don't know. I got all into it, though.
1: With the dad.
0: You got all into it.
4: Yeah, yeah.
1: You right. Can't describe it to somebody.
0: Can't really describe it.
4: No, I just started watching it right now because I got bored of holding, you know?
0: All right, buddy.
4: Yeah, but all right. I got this question, you know? I was, like, my girlfriend likes it. Like, I shaved on there, you know? You know what I'm talking about?
0: Mm-hmm.
4: Yeah. And, like, I got this bump for a while. Like, just one. It wasn't... You know how sometimes you get, like, a little rash, like razor rash?
0: Yeah.
4: And I was listening to it last time, and they said put deodorant on, so I tried it.
0: Who said
1: deodorant?
0: That?
1: Deodorant?
4: Yeah, some girl on your show said to put deodorant on. And I grabbed, like, you know, I put deodorant on. It's like
1: I guarantee you, I promise you, no one said that.
4: Oh, I swear. I was listening to this.
1: No, it's about the benzoyl peroxide, he told you.
4: Oh, that's what the girl said on this.
0: All right, hold on. But first off, you're listening through Jacob's ears.
1: Yeah, yeah.
0: Which are like a cheese cloth wrapped around a sponge. Do you know what I mean?
1: Yeah.
0: Jacob's not... Jake would have. I'd love to show him a movie and then him describe to me what he saw at the end of the movie.
1: Well, we just got a load of that with the Simpsons.
0: So Jacob.
4: Yeah.
1: And by the way, he was all into that.
0: Jacob, you, what are you doing? Do you smoke pot?
4: No, I've tried it a couple times. I do a lot of Nas though.
1: What?
0: A lot of nitrous.
4: Yeah.
0: Yeah. Let me tell you, Jacob, you got to be careful, buddy.
4: Yeah.
0: Because let me tell you something. You need your brain. You need it to tie your shoes. You need it to shave your nuts. You may even use it to get a job one day.
4: True, true.
0: See what I'm saying?
4: Yeah.
0: That's your satellite dish, buddy. And you don't want to be 25 years old and only getting 3 channels. You know what I mean?
4: Yeah, I know what you mean.
0: All right, buddy.
4: Yeah, well.
0: All right.
4: Yeah, and I got like this one bump, you know?
0: On your ball sack.
4: No, like...
0: That's your brain.
4: No, like on the pubic area, you know?
1: All right, yeah, you got the bump. You got an abscess there.
4: Yeah, right. And like like when you, I popped it once, you know?
1: Yeah.
4: Like, I don't know, it looked like a zit kind of, but
1: yeah.
4: Like some cream stuff came out. I don't know, it looked nasty though, and then...
1: Yeah, that cream stuff is called pus.
4: Yeah, pus.
0: Oh, no, wait a minute. It's at the police.
1: Yeah. That's him. Listen, I've dealt with these people at the county hospitals. That's what you got. The human body is like some sort of mysterious instrument that belongs to NASA. Completely cannot process it.
0: Yeah. Got Tarta running NASA. Jacob.
4: Yeah.
0: Please listen to me. I don't care about your pussy balls. Would you turn the TV off and read a book every once in a while and stop huffing the nitrous? Please.
4: All right.
0: Please. What? You know what? Start watching the Discovery. Can you watch the Discovery Channel every once in a while?
4: I watch it every day.
0: You do?
4: Yeah, and the History
0: Channel. What do you watch? History? What do you watch?
4: History and Discovery.
0: Oh, yeah?
4: Yeah.
1: Great.
0: You just watch for the commercials, or what are you looking for?
4: No, I watch it because I like it. It's cool.
0: All right. That's good.
1: Is your abscess gone?
4: Huh?
1: Is the abscess gone now? Has it healed up?
4: Yeah, it's gone already. But I was wondering, like, you know, what is it, you know?
1: Abscess. You're lucky. It's a carbuncle.
0: You watch Modern Marvels?
4: Nah. What do you watch? And, like, sometimes that guy with an accent, Crocodile Hunter, that guy's pretty cool.
0: Yeah, but other show? You don't know any of the shows you watch on either one of the channels?
4: Not really. I just watch them.
1: So you watch any period of history?
4: Yeah, like with Hitler and stuff like that. Okay. Yeah, I know a lot about that.
1: All right.
4: Yeah, I'm smart.
0: You may know more than Kelly Osbourne.
1: Military expert, they called it. Remember that?
4: No, I'm really smart.
0: Okay, who are the Allied and the Axis powers?
4: In the what?
1: Oh, man.
0: Yeah, no.
1: You're 16.
0: All right. No, you don't know that at 16. The good guys and the bad guys.
4: Germany and then the United States and Asia. Asia was with Germany for a while, but then, you know, they, like, split up kind of because Hitler betrayed them.
0: Japan, yeah. Yeah.
4: And then the Jews were the guys that they would beat up and burn.
0: All right. You got a good handle on it.
1: Oh, boy.
0: He's got a handle on it.
1: Yeah, he's smart.
0: It was the Jews against Asia. All right.
1: Oh, boy.
0: All right, just keep them sharp things away from your sack. Or, on second thought...
1: No.
0: Perhaps
1: could be a little Darwinism in there. Yeah.
0: To reproduce wouldn't be the world's worst idea. Oh, by the way, I came up with my Barbara Walters. She did a whole story on Kelly Ripa.
1: Oh.
0: From Regis and whatever TV show she has and all the thing, and never stop saying Kelly Ripper. Kelly Ripper was born, and Kelly Ripper grew up in. Kelly Ripper's the mother of three, and it's like nobody ever said. And this is how you know why you got to be a bitch. No one raises their hand and goes, "Hey, hey, Babs, it's not Kelly Ripper. Ripper's a name. It's Ripa.
1: She's the mother of three, Kelly.
0: Oh yeah, oh yeah." Just can't stand being home, you know.
1: Evidently.
0: All right. No. And by the way, I know people have their own accent. They say words their own way. But when you're saying a name, you're actually changing the person's not doesn't have the same name anymore.
1: That's right.
0: It's no longer Ripa. It's Ripper.
1: Yeah.
0: Yeah. Like if you were looking for her in the phone book, you wouldn't find her.
1: That's like Jack Ripper, Roper. Like Roper.
0: It's Roper. Yeah. Joanne?
5: Yeah.
0: You're 14?
5: Yeah.
0: What's up?
5: Like, whenever I'm sitting inside my math class, the teacher that's, like, right down the hall has his free period, and I sit right in the front row. And so, like, he can walk in, start talking to my teacher, and just, like, stare at me.
0: Hmm. And, does he look at anybody else, or it just seems like he's looking at you?
5: Just me.
1: How often does that happen?
5: Like, every time that he enters the room that I'm in.
1: Oh, well, that explains
0: it. Oh, so it's about two and a half, three times. Yeah, how often, though?
5: Probably, like, two times a day.
1: Twice a day, every day.
0: He comes into your math class?
1: And sits there and stares?
0: Twice a day?
5: Well, not twice, just my math class. Like, once in my math class, and then once when I'm in, like, student aid or whatever.
0: So he comes in and just stares at you?
5: Doesn't, like, come in and just stare at me, but, like, he'll be talking to someone and just, like, keep looking at me.
0: Does he ever talk to you?
5: No.
1: Well, fine. Keep it that way.
0: Are you attractive?
5: I would say I was, yeah.
0: I mean, here's what I'm saying. Sometimes there's just attractive people, no matter what age they are, and you tend they catch
1: men,
0: your eye.
1: Man, yeah, men's eyes will go to that.
0: Women will do it too,
1: but,
0: men, yeah.
1: But mindlessly.
0: Yeah, just mindlessly. Yeah. If there's a very pretty blonde girl or something sitting in the front thing, a guy will just look at her. It doesn't mean anything. It's just sort of the way it's the way a cat
1: wired,
0: looks
1: yeah.
0: at stuff that's moving around out in the yard.
1: Running around the yard or something. Yeah.
0: Yeah, I didn't want to say that because that means they're gonna go after it. I just mean they're on alert. They know what's going on. He's not talked to you. What? Why are you so freaked out? I mean, I can understand you having feelings about it, but you sound like traumatized by it.
5: I'm not the only person that he's done that to. Like last year,
0: that he's looked at.
5: Wearing, what?
0: You're not the only person he's looked at.
5: Yeah. Like last year, he started wearing a sweatshirt in his classroom.
0: You had to, or someone else did?
5: Someone else did.
0: A friend of yours.
5: Yeah.
0: Had to because they were. He was staring at their breasts.
5: Yeah.
0: Yeah, and they had Joanne.
5: Yeah.
0: Here's the problem. There's really nothing you can do about people looking at you.
1: Yeah.
0: If the guy offers you a ride home, don't accept it.
1: Right. Don't be alone in a room with him.
0: If he makes any bizarre overtures or wants to go out to lunch with you or anything, don't accept it.
1: And it's we're not saying that it's respectful or a great thing he's doing.
0: I'm just saying we're just living in the real world.
1: Yeah,
0: there's not much
1: you
0: can do about it.
1: Yeah, unfortunately.
0: Is anything ever happened to you?
5: No.
0: No? You get along? Your dad's good? Your family's good? Everything's good?
5: Well, my mom and dad are divorced, but that happened when I was like 2, so.
0: Okay. Are you doing all right in school and everything?
5: Yeah.
0: Okay. Well, why don't you just try to ignore him as best you can, and if he ever says anything or does anything, you just tell him no, and then you go talk to the principal about it.
1: Yeah.
5: That's okay.
0: All right.
1: You can do.
0: Yeah, I don't know. I'm not sure what percentage of guys that stare at chicks and creep them out actually do anything. I'm guessing it's a pretty low percentage.
1: I'd say 96% of males do that.
0: Yeah.
1: At some point.
0: Well, here's the other thing, too. Usually if a guy's a perv and he's going to make a move, he makes the move.
1: He's slick, yeah.
0: He does something at some point. They act on it. Yeah. It's like if your cellmate in prison is planning on killing you, he probably does it the first week you're there. He's not going to wait till your fifth year.
1: Right.
0: You know what I mean?
1: That's right.
0: And I don't know how these statistics work, but when guys make their move, guys who do this kind of thing, they do it. So the fact that he's not doing anything should suggest. You ever have any weird teachers, Drew?
1: Not really. One guy that kept his hands in his pants all the time, that was strange.
0: Really?
1: Yeah.
0: In his pants?
1: Yeah, he alleged it was to warm his hands. I mean, learned. You know,
0: he would slide them down the front of his pants?
1: Yeah.
0: Like under his
1: belt? Not down to his groin, but just like under his belt. Yeah, like he'd wear sweats and just do this all the time.
0: What the hell is going on?
1: Yeah.
0: Why, by the way, why give 16-year-olds ammunition?
1: Yeah.
0: You know what I mean?
1: Know,
0: you're Mr. Hand.
1: Yeah.
0: Mr. Hand on the dork. You know, like, what? Hey, Sir Tugs a lot. You know what I mean? Like, why even giving him anything?
1: Yeah.
0: I just realized most every one of my teachers is just a horrendous loser with their own weird problems. Just effed up. Just screwballs. I mean, that's LA Unified School District, so you got sort of you got the bottom of the barrel. But I got a couple of decent people, but I got some real.
1: I can
0: a-holes.
1: Also remember some sort of 7th, 8th grade teachers hanging out a little bit strangely with the co-eds.
0: Yeah.
1: Little, like hanging out and sitting out in the patio with them for like in the afternoon. It's like a little like boundary.
0: Yeah.
1: In retrospect, profound boundary issues. But it seemed like in the, again, back in the 70s, it was like, it's cool. Whatever.
0: Yeah.
1: There's a cool teacher.
0: It was clear, by the way, when I was in junior high that there was a couple of male teachers that liked the ladies.
1: Mm-hmm. Junior high. They weren't the high school teachers. Junior high teachers.
0: It's a very valid point.
1: Yeah.
0: It's very valid because when I was in high school, there weren't any of those guys.
1: No.
0: It was the guys who liked the 13, 14, 15-year-olds. And to the best of my knowledge, there was a couple of stories about guys doing stuff. And there was, around there.
1: Coaches and stuff, though.
0: Yeah, it was out there. But, yeah, nothing in high school but junior high.
1: Yeah.
0: Interesting. But, by the way, as a 13-year-old, it was understood. I mean, it was like, listen, I'm staring at her jugs too. She's hot. Of course, you're sitting in the front of the class. Why wouldn't you? I mean, you kids don't really judge that much.
1: Well,
0: especially the boys.
1: Of course not.
0: All right.
1: They haven't had the boundaries set up yet.
0: All right. Take a quick break. We'll be right back.

0: love line. I'm Adam. That's Dr. Drew. Dear, dear friend and main man, David Alan Greer, coming in here tomorrow night. We'll hop back to the phones. What do you say, Drew?
1: Let's go.
0: Feeling good about that?
1: Yeah.
0: All right. Next week, by the way, Jet, Hoobastank, and Michelle Branch in here. Some big, big-time talent coming in the studio. Are you ready to keep going?
1: Let's go.
0: All right. Jill.
2: Hello.
0: Hello.
2: Hi.
0: Hey.
1: This is where you talk.
2: Oh, sorry. I have a question. My boyfriend has only lasted the longest for about 4 minutes and 30 seconds, and I was wondering if that was normal, because my friend said that it's not.
1: You wonder what?
0: 4 minutes, 30 seconds is his record?
2: Yep.
0: Ah, how do impressive. You, and by the way, how do you time that? How do you get to the end of the seconds part?
2: I don't know. I'm just estimating.
1: She's so into it, she's just watching the clock.
0: If you just estimate, why don't you just say 5 minutes? All right. All right, you're estimating. No, that's a little bit short, but obviously he's very attracted to you.
2: Okay. And can I ask another question?
1: Yeah.
0: Yes.
2: I cannot orgasm. Is that, like, unusual for my age, or am I doing something wrong?
1: You can't orgasm during intercourse, or you can't orgasm ever?
2: Ever.
1: So no masturbation, no nothing?
2: Yeah, well, I don't masturbate, but yeah.
1: Right.
0: So right.
1: That's because, you do not, that's part of the normal biology of a 17-year-old female.
0: But plus, here's the time, the time she has to orgasm with this guy is the time of an average hang time of an NFL punt.
1: Right.
0: It's about 4.5, 5 seconds.
1: Again, no drive to masturbate. No, it's just not there. Again, get a 7-year-old male to keep his hands off his junk, right?
0: Right, right.
1: You got to cajole a female into doing it. You have to convince her that there's something in it for her because she doesn't feel it.
0: Right. Hey, Danielle. I mean, I'm sorry, Jill. Why? I was looking at the next call. Why are you, maybe you shouldn't be having sex with this guy.
1: Right.
0: He doesn't seem very good at it. You don't really seem like you're that into it.
2: No, I am. I really like this guy.
0: I mean, you're into him being into you, but you're not really into the sex part, are you?
1: Yeah, so just have a relationship. You don't have to have the sex.
2: Yeah, I don't know. I'm not really into the whole sex thing, but...
1: Right, so you don't have to do that.
0: That's our idea, isn't it? Why is everyone going to make my idea their idea?
1: Absolutely not.
0: Hey, also, the guy's 20?
2: Yeah.
0: What's he doing? I'm not sure if I trust him. Are you in high school?
2: Yeah.
1: What's he doing?
2: I don't know. Working.
0: Hold on a second.
1: Working.
0: And not only is Jill in high school, but she sounds like she could be in junior high.
1: Yeah, she's the junior college candidate at high school.
0: My God.
1: So it'll be junior high school.
0: Yes.
1: Right.
0: So yes.
1: You go from junior high school to junior college.
0: And I know 20 and 17 doesn't sound like a huge gap, but...
1: That's enough. That's a different priorities.
0: The thing, when you should have been out of high school for a couple of years, and you're basically banging around with some chick who's a senior who really is more ninth grade than she is senior, I don't know. Doesn't really like it, but likes the attention.
1: You are the Matthew McConaughey character from Dazed and Confused at that point.
0: That's right. Jill?
2: Yeah?
0: What's happening? You doing okay in school?
2: I guess.
1: Not really.
0: What grade you in?
2: I'm a senior.
0: Senior.
1: You're grade 12.
0: Grade 12.
1: And what are you going to do next year?
2: Go to college.
0: Which one?
2: I was looking at EOU.
1: OU?
2: EOU. Eastern Oregon.
1: Eastern Oregon University.
0: All right.
1: Didn't know there was such a thing, but okay.
0: No, you're looking at them, but I suspect you're shopping junior colleges too, yes?
2: Yeah.
1: Yeah.
0: All right.
1: And what does your boyfriend do? What does he do?
2: he's does concrete or something.
0: Okay. Women are always a little unclear.
1: Yeah.
0: Okay, I don't like this guy. Okay. Forget about it. Here's the thing. Don't get pregnant. Do not get pregnant. Don't.
1: Trojan condoms, birth control.
0: Yeah. What are you using for birth control?
2: Pills.
1: Oh, good. Birth control pill. You take it regularly?
0: No. She's talking about milk duds.
1: Oh, yeah.
0: You take. You're on the pill.
2: Yeah.
1: Take it at the same time every day.
2: Yeah.
1: All right.
0: Which one is it?
2: One that comes in a green package thing.
0: All right.
1: That's very helpful.
0: All right, listen. Okay. Jill, listen to me. You don't waste your time at that junior college. That's a roach motel. You get trapped there. It's a joke. Here's what happens, junior college. You walk in your first day of class. The teacher slams the door. You're stuck to the floor. It's like a bad dream, and everyone's just laughing. And you're seeing guys stuck to the floor, too, but then you just see bones stuck there, too. The people have been there for thousands of years. You never leave.
1: Yeah.
0: You never leave. Now, painted on the windows of the junior college, they draw drapes. You don't know this, Drew. They pull shades down, and they have murals on these shades. They have elaborate of Asian studying. So people who drive by think there's something going on.
1: Of course. Meanwhile,
0: you're just stuck to the floor. Teacher standing in front of the door laughing, and maniacal. It actually echoes when he laughs. And like I said, you'll see the bones of family members there.
1: Are we pumping nitrous through the phone lines tonight to our callers?
0: Maybe they're having a little trouble tracking.
1: Yeah, a little.
0: I'm just telling you, Jill, you get out, you go to a trade school. You don't go to regular school.
1: There you go.
0: And then, or get a job.
1: Right.
0: That's fine.
1: That's right.
0: No use dragging this college thing out. Danielle?
3: Yeah?
0: You're 15?
3: Yep. I called last week about my dad molesting me since I was six.
0: Right.
3: And, I talked to my mom about it, and she talked to my dad about it, and he, came up from... He lives in the Bahamas because he's stationed there with the Navy, so he came back, and we've talked about it and everything, and... He's gonna send himself to a psychiatrist and
1: good.
3: He's planning on changing around and everything. He denied it to my mom, but it seems like it's gonna work out.
1: Good for you. Congratulations. Are you gonna get some treatment yourself?
3: Yeah, I think. I'm not sure if I'm going to right.
0: She's
3: now.
0: Going out to the Bahamas, actually.
1: Yeah, you got to talk about it too to a therapist.
3: Right.
1: Because there may need to be some more action than just him sauntering up to a kindly therapist.
0: Were you saying that he had other kids or a new family or something?
3: No, he's still married to my mom, but he
1: was away. Remember, he's in Iraq or something.
3: He's stationed in the Bahamas, so that he lives there.
1: And the mom was...
0: God, it's like McHale's Navy.
1: Yeah, and it's been going on forever, and she was afraid to tell her mom.
0: Right. Hey, Danielle, so do you feel... any better about the whole thing?
3: Yeah, a lot better.
1: Good.
3: That's good.
0: All right. So listen, Danielle.
3: Mm-hmm.
0: You've heard this show enough to know that this happens quite often.
3: Right.
0: And you're not the only one.
1: And to know that it affects people rather profoundly and it needs some treatment.
0: Mm-hmm. Right. And the ones you hear call this show, now you're 15, but you hear people calling this show when they're 30, 35. Mm-hmm. And those are the ones who haven't got any treatment.
3: Right.
0: And those are the ones who married the guy who's doing it to their kid.
1: Right.
0: So, you're smarter than that. And I can tell just by hearing your voice you have potential.
3: Oh, thanks.
0: No, you do. Listen, believe me, I talk to a-holes and retards all night long. and then Drew off the air. You're not that person.
1: And a-hole retard.
0: You got something going on.
3: Thanks.
0: All right, but here's the deal. Now, you've had some bad things happen to you, so you're going to have to do a little bit of work.
3: Mm-hmm.
0: So you're going to do that work?
3: Yeah, and I'm planning on, getting counseling, obviously, and, I have really good grades, so I'm, going to go off to college far, far away.
0: Good.
1: Away from Florida, yes. Good move, yeah.
3: Because Florida sucks.
0: I don't have any colleges over there in Florida, do they, Drew?
1: Got a bunch of them, but...
0: Oh, yeah.
1: Yeah.
3: Yeah, and
0: just about 700 million
3: students.
0: I have
3: another quick question. The show doesn't play in where I am now, because I just moved this summer from Maryland, and I heard it there, but it's not here. And like, is there any way that, like, you guys can get a radio station here?
0: I don't know. Where are you?
1: Yeah, first of all, you would have more of a chance of getting that than we would. Where are you?
3: I'm near the Palm Beach area.
1: West Palm Beach for a while, I thought.
0: No.
1: I thought we did. But be that as it may, there's a site on the internet, I think, KNRK, Portland radio station, I think, broadcasted on the internet, I think.
0: Yeah? Is that
1: I think
0: KNRK?
1: So. Yeah, I think so.
0: All right. So what do you do?
1: Just look for their website, and I guess you can, I heard
0: really?
1: At one time you could get it there anyway.
0: Chris, go to KNRK.
1: Yeah.
0: And go to their website. Yeah. Chris just told me to F off. Go to their website, see if you can find the radio station. All right, so you have a computer, Danielle?
3: Not my own. I'm not allowed, but
0: yeah.
3: I'm not allowed to use the internet because I submit poetry to, like, an art website, and my parents read it and thought I was suicidal and like went nuts.
0: So, okay.
3: But my dad's trying to get it so that I'm allowed on there because he went on there and read all my poems and said and like started to realize that it's art or whatever. So.
0: Do you have friends who live back in Maryland?
3: A few.
0: Maybe you can get them to send some tapes of the show out to you or something like that.
3: Mm-hmm.
0: Yeah, maybe they can tape the show and send it to you. I know it's a reach, but you should be able to find the show on the internet somewhere.
1: You would think.
0: If you, my wife says there's these websites where you can hear snippets and things.
1: Remember the guy called from England was listening on the web? I don't.
0: Yeah. Where did he say he was listening, though?
1: Forget. It was the
0: WNRK?
1: No, it was something else.
0: Or NRK? I don't know. All right. Chris, you find anything? No. But to be fair, he's been hitting the computer screen with a coffee mug for the last 2 minutes.
1: Yeah.
0: So nothing. So nothing over
1: respond.
0: There. All right. Drew, what are you giving out that crappy information for?
1: I'm just saying, I know at one time you could. I don't know if that's currently a situation.
0: No, all right. Paul?
4: Hello.
0: You're 19?
4: Yeah. I'm really nervous right now. I'm shaking all over, but...
0: buddy, relax.
4: Thanks for taking my call, and I've been listening for a few years now. We didn't always get the show, but I have a question about a past caller, but first I wanted to say that I gave you guys a big prop. My bulletin board here on my floor at the University of Tulsa is, for this month, dedicated to you guys. I'm not an artist, so I didn't draw you or anything, but I've got, like, what I imagine the setup of the studio looks like and some quotes from the show.
0: Mm-hmm.
4: And, the time.
0: Mm-hmm. You have a what kind of bulletin board do you have?
4: It's just it's about 6 feet long and 3.5 feet tall, and I just kind of use some big markers and stuff. And I don't know, I thought you guys would like it.
0: I would. And now I don't know if you're trying to picture our old studio, Westwood One. If you want to picture that, close your eyes and picture someone crapping in an ashtray.
1: In an outhouse.
0: No, just an ashtray.
1: Oh, the ashtray itself would be the thing. I see, yeah.
4: Well,
0: why bother undermining? Yeah, just picture someone taking a dump in an ashtray. That's Westwood One. Now, this and our home base K-Rock here is a much nicer facility.
4: Oh, wow.
0: Yeah.
4: Well, this is kind of just... It's rough, but
0: All right.
4: I've got
0: so
4: the,
0: what's up?
4: Books on the dictionary and an anatomy book and hell on the table there.
0: Nice. But, all right. Well, you get the other kids over at the college to listen to the show.
4: I'm working on it every day.
0: All right.
4: I have a question. You guys had a caller earlier who was like almost 30 and really high voice. Wanted to know about condoms and birth control.
1: Yeah, 28.
0: Yeah.
4: What was with the I don't know. I don't know why exactly. Usually, when younger callers who are on birth control call, you want to know if they're taking it properly, and you guys didn't ask that. I was wondering if that just had to do with their age, and also if why it was that she assumed that she wasn't having sex even though she didn't because she didn't have a boyfriend.
0: Why we assume that?
4: Yeah.
0: Now, okay. Here's the thing. The reason we weren't asking her if she was taking the pill at the same time each day like we do with the 14-year-olds who say they're on the pill who seem a little absent-minded is she was sort of...
1: Hyper-vigilant.
0: Hyper-vigilant.
1: Super hyper-vigilant.
0: Yeah. Right. She was paranoid, for lack of a better term, and she she's the kind of person who would take it down to the second because of her paranoia. You understand?
1: She was taking the pill and on condoms and wanted a number of the probability of pregnancy of somebody on birth control pill using a condom,
0: right?
1: Which is a ridiculous question.
0: Yes.
1: And had just gotten over an abortion, was traumatized by it, and we could hear in her voice that she was also a childhood trauma survivor.
0: But that's the type of person who has three or four alarms go off every day at the time they need to take the pill, not the kind who smokes weed and forgets about it.
1: Right.
0: And we sensed that, so we didn't bug her.
1: That was not the issue in her call. Yeah.
0: Right. And his second question was, I don't know what. Why did we assume she wasn't having sex? She didn't. I asked her if she had a boyfriend. She said no. She didn't seem to indicate she was having sex.
1: She kind of did at the beginning. She kind of did. It didn't. Again, it didn't really matter. No. The point was her anxiety, her trauma.
0: Well, whether
1: she should be having sex at all.
0: The point, Paul, is sometimes we have a point, and other times we don't. Yeah, you know, I mean, look at it this way: what percentage of your conversation is meaningful in life? You know what I mean? 3 or 4%. It hit double digits. You know, we make our share of small talk on the show. Ironically, that's what I'm doing now.
1: Strangely enough.
0: All right. Drew's distracted, so we're going to take a break, and we'll be right back. Hey, what's happening, my brothers?
1: Let's get together here, brother.
0: Let's go, buddy. Let's rally.
1: A little energy here, all right?
0: Let's finish with a little bang.
1: Yeah.
0: A little pop. What do you say?
1: I don't know.
0: Oh, for Christ's sake, I was just thinking of why I'm tired today, and then I thought, because I got up early this morning.
1: To cover the construction site?
0: No. Listen, one of these trucks, they're doing some work in the canyon I live in, or up on the other street, across the way, whatever it is. One of these mother effing trucks threw it in reverse.
1: Beep, beep, beep.
0: Yeah, but sometimes they throw it in reverse and they keep it in reverse. Like, they ain't backing up.
1: Right.
0: They put the shifter into reverse, which activates the beep, beep, beep.
1: Yeah.
0: And let me say this.
1: Yeah.
0: Here's what I want to say. When you design the beep, first off, so what? A couple of kids get ran over each year. Please.
1: It's worth it to preserve your sleep.
0: Small price to pay. Look, that's just Darwin driving that truck. If your kid doesn't know to get out of the way of a diesel truck that's backing up, we don't need him. That's what I'm saying. And maybe you don't either. He's just going to be living at home, going to junior college, eating your crap, drinking your booze eventually, stealing your cigarettes. Now, here's what I'm saying. We need to hook up a device that makes the beep, beep, beep sound go when the truck is moving in reverse, not when the guy throws it into reverse.
1: Yes.
0: Because they throw it into reverse and oftentimes don't go anywhere for
1: like
0: a long time.
1: Sit in a driveway.
0: Yes.
1: Get back in a driveway and stop.
0: The guy's like, I'm going to back this thing up. I'll throw it in reverse. And then he's pushing the clutch in. The thing's in reverse and he ain't going where. Or it's automatic. He's got it in reverse and his foot is just sitting. It's as if it made a noise if you were going forward and you're sitting at a stoplight.
1: Yeah.
0: You know, you don't shift the car into park at the stoplight.
1: Right.
0: You're just sitting there. You'd be buzzing away at the stoplight.
1: Right.
0: So I'm just lying, you know, in bed. It's like, nee, nee, nee. And eventually you realize the guy would have circumnavigated the goddamn globe if he was moving because it's been 20 minutes. Sometimes the guys throw it in reverse. They get out of their truck and stuff.
1: Like, seems like it.
0: Once I had to go, we had to go get the guy and stuff and tell him to shut his effing truck off.
1: Really?
0: He had it reversed. Well, first off, truck drivers are stupid. They're more animal than they are human. A, number one. B, number two, they're always beaked up on some drugs. And C, they've heard this beep their whole life.
1: They screen it out.
0: Yeah, they don't know. It's like our retarded callers who can't hear the smoke detectors going off. They don't hear the beep. And, you know, they've been up since 4 in the morning. So, hey, what time is it? Oh, hell, it's 7:45. It's almost time for lunch.
1: Yeah.
0: Jesus Christ.
1: Yeah. Why don't the rest of you up? What's the big deal?
0: Let's just get rid of that beep. Here's the thing with the beep. Three beeps and that's enough. Three beeps, all you idiots clear out. If you haven't figured out to move at that point, you're roadkill. So be it.
1: Three beeps, unless it's moving.
0: No.
1: No, not even.
0: No, you're right. Let's just switch it to when the truck is physically moving backwards, the beep goes.
1: Right.
0: If it's not, you can't just throw it into gear, which is like flipping the switch on the beep sound effect. Oh, really? Can we do something about this? Garbage men buzzing by at 6:30 in the morning. Beep, beep, beep. Well, that's it. That's it. We're just living in obnoxious times. We just have to hear this crap.
1: Yeah.
0: I'm going insane, Drew. Yeah?
1: Yeah.
0: All right. Chris?
5: Yeah.
0: You're 17?
5: Yeah.
0: What's up?
5: Hey, yeah, man. I got... All right, my balls are hairy, man. I've never shaved my balls.
0: Yeah.
1: Bogus.
0: He's an idiot.
1: Yeah, bogus.
0: Okay, 17.
1: My balls are hairy.
0: My balls are... all right, go. Mike?
6: Yeah.
0: Like, here's the thing about Chris. Chris is either bogus or just a jack-off.
1: Either way.
0: I got no time for him. Go ahead, Mike.
6: Okay. Germany or Florida?
0: Germany. All right.
7: Florida.
0: That's Tori Amos singing the Germany or Florida theme. Go ahead, Mike.
6: You think you could answer a quick question, though, first?
0: Mm-hmm.
6: Okay, I was having sex with my girlfriend, right? Normal style. Mom and pop.
0: Sure.
6: She defecated and lost all body functions. Is that normal?
1: Did she go on?
0: That means she wants anal.
1: Did she go unconscious?
6: No, she for about 18 hours. Seriously, she was getting off. All kinds of juices were coming out. She was urinating. She was drooling. I literally effed the out of her.
1: And she kept having
0: Florida.
1: She kept having repeated sort of orgasms even after you guys were done.
6: Right? Is that normal? Can I?
1: It's not normal.
0: Wait, it sounds like she had a stroke or something.
6: Huh?
0: She did not defecate everywhere.
6: Yes, literally. Literally.
1: I'll show you an article here.
6: That was normal position, but she defecated.
1: All right.
0: Hold on. What is it? Son of Tard Night?
1: I told you that's what it was. I'm looking for... I've got an article in here about persistent sexual arousal in women.
0: Mike?
6: Yes?
0: What do you do for a living?
6: What do I do? I own a recording studio.
1: Of course. That's what I thought of immediately.
0: I knew it.
1: Yes.
6: What?
0: You're like the Herb Alpert of Arkansas. I knew it. All right. Ask your Germany or Florida one.
6: Well, hold on.
0: My friend
6: is going to make me a trophy that says, you literally asked him. Is that wrong, Adam?
0: Persistent sexual arousal syndrome in women.
1: I'm showing Adam an article.
6: Here's my Germany or Florida.
0: That's fine. Yeah, go ahead.
6: Okay. A man was found force-feeding a dog's testes to a restrained 11-year-old boy. The man then was taken into custody and released 2 days later. No further actions were taken. Germany or Florida?
0: Germany.
1: Only Mike would come up with this one. You know what I mean? This is like, woo, Mike.
0: Feels like Germany to me.
1: I'm going to go Florida.
0: All right,
1: here we go. Mike?
6: Yes.
1: Answer is?
6: The answer is Germany.
1: Oh, Adam, I should never.
6: Adam,
1: never
6: you know play. What I think of you? You're just a wannabe Gilbert Godfrey, you dumb fuck.
1: Whoa, what is that?
0: He runs a recording studio, Drew.
1: Yeah,
8: it's going on the best of.
1: You think so?
0: Let me explain something. He called me a wannabe Gilbert Godfrey. Gilbert Godfrey doesn't want to be Gilbert Godfrey. Forget about me. All right. It's just...
1: Wow, it is weird Tard Night.
0: Yeah. Hey, listen, the show's over, but might as well spend the last 22 seconds of it yelling at phone screener Brian. Listen, if guys sound... sort of schizoid, unstable, like hillbilly retard.
1: Retard jack-off.
0: Yeah, he's like...
1: yeah. It's retard jack-off night.
0: It really is. Just the chicks look like they're staring at those spinning wheels they used to hypnotize you in the cartoons.
1: Spiraling
0: wheels. And the guys just look like something out of the cornrows of Hee Haw.
1: Yeah,
0: I'm just picturing guys with
1: with little Jason in them.
0: Yeah, wearing hats that have patches on them. Do you know what I mean? Yeah.
1: All right, here we go.
0: All right, we'll take a break. We'll be back. That's the show. God love you all. Dag is coming in tomorrow night, my main man, Dag. And so until next time, this is Adam Carolla for Dr. Drew saying mahalo.
6: Adam, you know what I think of you? You're just a wannabe Gilbert Godfrey, you dumb fuck.
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0: 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Victoria Silvstedt is our guest tonight. She'll be just a minute or two late. I know that because I got here about a minute and a half before the show began, and I saw her drive past me going the wrong direction.
1: Fantastic. Did you wave?
0: No, she sort of was in front of me, and I thought, I couldn't really see. All I saw was a big blonde in an expensive car, and I thought, that must be Victoria.
11: Don't say big. She might be listening.
0: I mean, all right.
1: Tall.
0: Big, low, lot of blonde hair. A lot of blonde hair.
1: Yeah.
0: In a lot of German car, and Big's not a bad... Oh, shut up, Anderson.
1: I was talking to her publicist. About? She's been on this show like four times? And then she did the TV show, too, I think, right?
0: I don't remember the TV show, but I know she's done this show a couple of few times. Yeah. Right. She's nice.
1: Yeah.
0: Anyway, I was hoping she would turn left where she had to turn left, and she kept going straight. And Culver City's really just... It's a crap maze. It's really... It's a rat maze with no cheese. Just one red arrow leading you to another crappy cul-de-sac.
1: Yeah.
0: So anyway, she'll find her way here, God willing, and we'll talk to her about her new movie. She's in Boat Trip and Cover Stuff Magazine and all that stuff. Drew.
11: Tell her she's big when she gets here.
0: Shut up, Anderson.
1: Seriously. She is. She's like 6'1". She is big, right?
11: But see how she reacts. Girls don't like that. That's
0: awesome. Yeah, you can say big blonde. That's fine. Yeah, girls, I'll tell you the girls who don't like it, the ones who are actually big.
1: They're big, big.
0: Yeah, the ones that are super hot, where every guy in North America wants to F them.
1: What do they care?
0: They don't care what one big-tooth, brillo-headed radio host calls them.
1: Yeah.
0: Okay, now where are we, Drew?
1: Taking calls.
0: We got a war.
1: Yeah.
0: Yeah. What do you think about that?
1: I was sitting at a Little League game when that all broke out, and I thought to myself...
0: Scoping out talent, or was it your kids?
1: No, my kids were playing. I thought to myself, I'm so glad I'm here at this game, and that's all. The world shrunk in on me instead of feeling more exposed. You know what I mean?
0: Yeah.
1: It's like I can be more focused on the game,
0: right?
1: And more grateful to be there.
0: Mm-hmm.
1: That's all. Yeah. I don't know. What do I know?
0: Well, Saddam has warned us. There's going to be an inferno.
1: Yeah.
0: Yeah. I think that inferno may be Baghdad, though. I'm not sure what he's talking about.
12: No, not all right.
0: I love the threats. That's my favorite
1: The threats
0: part.
1: Have become so crazy, I think to myself, no, oh, jeez, whatever.
0: It's the, you know what it reminds me of? The threats remind me of?
1: Reminds me of
0: Manson when he's in prison.
1: Yes.
0: He's got a bunch of guys around him, and he's about 5'2", and weighs about 80 pounds, and he's like, I'm going to cut your throat out. I'm going to take your eyes. And it's like, really? Hey. Back in the pen, squirrel.
1: Back in the cage, yeah.
0: Yeah.
1: It also reminds me of a Mary Monty Python movie. I think it was the Holy Grail, when they have the knights that, come on, fight me. And they cut him down. They cut his arms off, cut his legs off. He's like, yes, come on, bring it on.
0: He wants more.
1: Yeah, more.
0: Yeah, I know. There's always some tear reference. And it's usually, you know, will be, I think the mothers and the wives and the daughters are going to be crying. Blood will be pouring from their eyes instead of tears. So it's like just some sort of retarded, half-thought-out, drunken threat that never seems to actually work. Meanwhile, they're using, you know, vintage 60s Soviet MiGs, you know, and we're just kicking the ass out of them.
1: I feel really bad for the Iraqi people. I hope we can get them out
0: I do,
1: of this.
0: Too. But you know what? I feel worse for them having this a-hole in charge for all these years. And as I said to Drew last night off the air, Saddam Hussein deserves to die. He needs to die just on a cosmic level. Forget about politics.
1: Just for what he's done to his own people.
0: Yeah, just for his karmic track record.
1: Yeah.
0: All the torturing, all the poisoning, all the dipping in acid. He needs to go down just like any horrible human being, whether it's Ted Bundy or Hitler, needs to go down. Yeah. Everybody who does horrible stuff needs to be put down. That's my sort of cosmic justice feeling.
1: It's a reasonable
11: position.
0: He needs a bullet in his head for all the hundreds and thousands of bullets he's put in other people's heads. I mean, he's way overdue. Mm. And the Iraqi people, really, I know they're going to celebrate just like those monkeys and guards celebrated when the witch was dead in Wizard of Oz.
11: Yeah.
0: All right, let's talk to Evelyn, who's 17. Evelyn?
12: Yeah.
0: What's up?
12: I don't know where to start. I have a question. I don't know if I should tell my dad about something that's been going on.
11: Your dad?
12: Yeah.
11: Okay.
12: My dad has these two brothers. I guess they're my uncles, whatever.
11: Yeah.
12: I don't see them often, but when I do, they make me feel really uncomfortable.
11: How old are they?
12: Huh?
11: How old are they?
12: They're in their 40s.
11: Okay. And what do they do to you?
12: Well, they're not like a shake hand kind of people. They're more like wanting to hug me, like squeeze. Like,
13: come here and give me a hug.
11: and they make you uncomfortable with that physical closeness?
12: No, I'm not. And they make comments like, you look so grown up, and

0: are tuned to how you're feeling, but I don't think you could call them being abusive just yet. They're just not really paying attention. Now, if you have sort of a vibe that they could become abusive, that's pretty serious. I mean, you ought to pay attention to that. But I don't know that you need to start telling your dad that his brothers are abusing you and that sort of thing.
1: Well, yeah, but there's also this thing where it was Christmas, and I stayed over at my grandma's house, and they apparently stayed over at our house with my dad because he had to work the next day. And when I got home, my underwear was out and my black underwear, and it looked like somebody ejaculated on it.
0: Oh, well.
1: It was really gross.
2: Well, that could have been old Saint Nick spilling a little of the milk you left out next to the cookies the night before.
0: Oh, my God. All right. Well, here we go.
2: Well, wait a minute. Oh, hold on. Victoria Silfset has just stepped into the studio. Good to see you, my dear.
3: Good to see you guys.
0: How are you?
3: Very well, thank you.
2: I think I saw you getting lost, by the way.
3: I always get lost.
2: You smell good, as usual.
3: Yeah?
2: Yeah.
3: As usual, huh?
2: Yeah, you always smell good.
3: Yeah, I have new panties on tonight.
2: Oh, see, that's what I like about Victoria. She knows where bread is butter. She goes right for the new panties. All right, now let's just wrap it up with Evelyn. We'll get to Victoria. But Evelyn, who abused you in the first place?
1: I was 8. It was like a distant relative from my dad's side of family. I think it was like his uncle or something.
0: How old were you?
1: 8.
2: So your family has a sort of history of being screwy this way?
1: His side, yes.
2: Okay.
0: All right. So you have every reason at least to be sort of on alert around these guys. Just stay away from them. Don't go. Don't ever be alone with them. The uncles are acting weird around her. And I realize that you may be excessively sensitive to this stuff, but that's good. You're staying away from these guys.
2: And how much time do you need to spend with these guys?
1: I don't see them often. It's just when I do, like.
0: Just don't ever be alone with them. Don't ever be alone with them.
1: Yeah, I'm just kind of like growing afraid because my dad's Hispanic, and I'm like growing afraid of like every Mexican person I come
2: around. Yeah, well, that's a decent impulse. All right, but stay away from these two. All right.
1: Okay.
2: All right. Listen, you could do worse. That's all I'm saying. Got to stay alert. Victoria Silfstedt is here. Victoria has she's on the cover of Stuff magazine. Wow, that is a great looking picture.
3: You like?
2: Yeah, I'd like to stuff that picture. Speaking of stuff, that is wonderful.
3: You can stuff it anytime, baby.
2: Yeah, Victoria. You're not attracted to me at all, are you, Victoria?
3: You're cute.
2: A little bit.
3: You got
2: a little
3: something
2: going on.
3: You know, you got something that women like.
2: Yeah.
3: Definitely.
2: Yeah, that's right.
3: I don't know what, but
0: what's that, money?
3: Something.
2: Yeah. Victoria is going to be featured in Boat Trip, which is coming out. Is that coming out this Friday?
3: Yeah, good timing, huh?
2: Yeah, perfect timing.
3: Perfect.
2: And I remember talking to Victoria about being Miss Sweden and about...
0: Remember, we heard all about her childhood.
2: Oh,
3: I was there years ago.
0: Yeah,
3: I remember
0: a couple
3: that.
0: Of times.
3: It was kind of deep. You were digging real deep there.
0: Yeah, here we go again.
2: Well, I remember
0: we're gonna pick up where we left off.
2: Victoria has like some hot sisters, and they used to run around naked.
0: No, they run around this little town.
2: Don't ruin it.
3: You remember?
2: Yeah, they run around a little town naked.
0: And the dad was insane. Remember, he was very upset, you know, very,
3: very
0: nervous.
3: Strict and very strict,
2: like, where are your hot sisters? Have they come out here yet?
3: She's still over in Sweden, and I invited her over, though. She hasn't been over yet to visit, but
2: really?
3: We can arrange that.
2: She's not... She got to look about the same as you, right?
3: Kind of, yeah. I'm a little more curvy than her. Maybe that's why I'm in LA. I don't know.
2: She's tall, though, like you.
3: She's
2: got those
3: tall,
2: clothes?
3: Blonde, blue-eyed.
2: Yeah. Yeah.
3: Mm-hmm. She's like the sweet one in the family. I'm
2: really?
3: Like the bad girl.
2: You're the naughty one?
3: Yeah, I'm the naughty bad girl. You know, like people like sister and brothers and sisters and stuff like that, they never really are alike. People are like, oh my God, you have a sister, and then they meet her, it's like, oh my gosh, she's so different. You know, like,
2: well, what does she do? What does she do in Sweden?
3: She works.
0: Victoria's lost her accent too, you notice that?
3: Really? No.
0: Yeah, because compared to before, yeah.
3: No, ooh. It's there. I
0: it's
3: had
0: there,
3: a glass of wine at dinner, and I'm like, oh. I even got lost on the way. I was like calling.
2: Oh, baby, I'll see you home. So now, yeah, what does your sister do over there in Sweden?
3: She works at a private bank, and she has a normal, quiet life, and, you know, she leads a very
0: what was,
3: different
0: is there
3: lifestyle.
0: Anything different in your upbringing? She's 4 years younger? 6 years?
3: She's actually 2 years older than me, but I've always been, like, the leader. Even though I'm younger, I've always been the most
0: anything
3: mature,
0: different than the experiences
3: always.
0: You had growing up, or...?
3: We were both pretty wild and rebellious as teenagers because our fathers were very strict.
0: Did he hit you guys or anything? Was that
3: no, not like hitting, but he's just very strict. We had to like sneak
2: true,
3: out.

0: You're killing my chub. No,
1: no, sorry.
2: Yeah, he wants to get into like really. Yeah, yeah. We got spanked every night.
1: Was he like religious? Very religiously.
2: No,
0: they don't have religion over there.
1: Not in Sweden.
2: No,
1: you're right.
2: We're never religious.
0: They're
2: heathens. Very,
0: come on.
1: Atheist.
2: Yeah, he was running in around naked while he was giving me the orders.
1: And your mom was around always.
2: I'm more like my mom. I think she's very open minded, easygoing. Support me. Where my dad is like,
0: she supports him. They're quite dead.
1: Well, I'm gonna find out something. Relax.
0: See, eventually, someone's gonna get breast cancer, and then it's gonna be a bummer.
1: And you won't be able to jack off tonight. What's the problem?
0: Well, thank God I took care of that. I gave a preemptive strike.
2: Let me see the pages. If
1: what
2: you can open
1: it?
2: Them
1: oh,
2: or not.
1: Don't do that.
0: No, I didn't. I didn't use this one.
2: You need the hardcore stuff. Huh?
0: I'll be using this when I get home. No, I just didn't have access to it.
2: That's like a foreplay. Then you go to the hardcore stuff.
0: Yeah, but then right at the end, right back to this, real fast. You see what I'm saying? That's where I finish.
2: No. Yeah.
0: Oh, Drew knows what I mean. You guys know what I'm talking about. You start off with the softer stuff, like the stuff or the Maxim magazine, maybe a Playboy. Then you slide over the harder stuff for the crescendo, but then right before the fireworks,
2: you
0: slide
2: right
0: back over to the softer core stuff.
2: Sounds like your sex life is really happening.
0: Yeah, it's moving, baby.
1: That's the real thing for him.
0: All right, well, let me ask a couple of good questions here. Like, for instance, Victoria has 2 gold records.
2: Ooh,
0: I did not know that.
2: Figure. Yeah, what? In Sweden. Yeah.
0: What?
2: It's a huge difference between having a gold record in America. In Sweden, it's 8 million people.
0: So you sold 14 records and you went,
2: exactly,
0: you
2: went gold.
0: Well, what do you
1: Sweden has 8 million people?
2: Yeah.
0: Do you have any aspirations?
2: Do you feel sorry for me or something?
1: No, I didn't
2: look
1: know
2: at
1: Sweden,
2: me like,
1: I didn't know,
2: oh.
1: I didn't know Sweden has only 8 million people?
2: 8 million. It's only, we're very few Swedes to be nice to us.
1: That's incredible. I would have thought like 50 million.
0: Yeah, who the hell? I never even thought about it. I just the fact that Victoria was Miss Sweden is just like a novelty title. You know what I mean?
2: Yeah,
0: like,
2: right.
0: You're going to get set up on a blind date.
2: Yeah, that I can use and get away with a lot of things. Yeah.
0: So you came, well, and we take all the hot ones out of Sweden too. We bring them, we export them into this country. How old were you when you came over here?
2: I was 20, 21.
0: And did you want to come over here, or was it just with the Miss World competition and all that kind of stuff?
2: I was living in Paris and doing modeling, and someone saw me from Playboy, and they're like, well, we want to fly you over for a test shoot. And I'm like, all right, I'll come over. And then I never went back. They just kept me here.
0: And so what's going on now? I mean, is it you want to start just keep doing features, or you keep modeling, or I mean, if you had your druthers career-wise, what would you do?
2: Well, I still model a lot today. Mm-hmm. And acting for me is more, I mean, every movie that I've done so far, it's obviously been very typecast.
0: Right.
2: And for me, it's like been given to me literally. It's not like I've gone out
0: right.
2: and like fought for a role.
1: She's like you,
2: Ash,
1: doesn't do well, they
0: doesn't go out and
1: audition.
0: No auditions.
2: No, I do auditions. You know, I do that. I've done a couple of independent movies where it's been a little bit more creative than Inga. So,
0: right, Inga.
2: Yeah, well, I've been always playing Inga, which is fine. You know, I enjoy playing Inga.
0: The 26 times she's played Inga.
2: Exactly. So, I mean, I don't mind doing that. It's been a lot of fun, but you know,
0: right.
2: Enough of Inga already. You know,
0: well,
2: if I want to keep on doing acting, it's got to be a little more.
0: Well, do you want to start getting into more challenging roles?
2: Hey, why not? Yeah.
0: All right.
2: Sure.
0: And what about any more like Playboy modeling or videos or any of that stuff? You doing any more of that stuff?
2: No, I haven't done it ever since I was Playmate of the Year in '97, and you don't really have to do it again because they keep on using the same images over and over. I was just on a cover of another Playboy-ish magazine. Whatever.
0: Yeah, you're just
2: recently.
0: Perpetually 20 years
2: and,
0: old.
2: But I was just, it was funny. I got a phone call yesterday from the mansion. It's like, well, we just want to invite you to Hugh Hefner's 77th birthday party on April 5th.
1: He's almost 80.
2: Can you believe it? His 77th birthday is coming up. I'm like, whoa. I almost feel like I got to go to this one. It might be the last, you know? That's how I feel.
0: That'd be nice.
2: So,
0: put that down in a card.
2: No,
0: when you bring it over.
1: I felt I had to attend.
0: See you in hell.
2: No, but I mean, I still go to the parties and stuff, and I love, you know, I love the whole Playboy family and whatnot. But,
0: anything weird or creepy over there that we need to know about?
2: Mm. Well, there's always something.
0: James Caan ever hit on you? Any weird lechy guys hanging around? Don Adams,
2: you know,
0: ever hit
2: when
0: on
2: I'm
0: you?
2: There, I don't, Don you know, Adams. I don't see the difference between.
1: Does he really?
0: Yeah.
2: James Caan and Jack Nicholson. You know, when you're there, you're just partying, and you know, mm-hmm. you're kind of. In
0: what's
2: the
0: up?
2: World.
0: You engaged? What's going on? I'm looking for you. You married?
2: Uh-huh.
0: What's happening? Who are you
2: seeing?
0: Yeah,
2: I'm married.
0: Are you married?
2: Yes.
0: Who are you married to?
2: You don't know? I wasn't married last time, huh?
0: I don't know.
2: Oh, wow, no.
0: Well, last time I spoke to you, you were dating a guy who was like an entertainment reporter or something
2: yeah.
0: like that. Did you get married to him?
2: Same guy.
0: You got married to him?
2: Mm-hmm.
0: All right.
2: Yeah. Yeah, you know. we're doing.
0: What's he doing?
2: Doing good.
0: What's his name?
2: He's doing sports. He's a sportscaster now.
0: What's his name? Do I know him?
2: Chris
0: what?
2: Chris Raggy. Does he ring a bell? He's like,
0: I'm trying to think where he's doing sports.
2: He's doing local sports, and then for NBC affiliate, and then he does national sports in the weekends.
0: Yeah, too good
2: NBC.
0: For him. Too good.
2: Yeah?
0: Way too
2: Should
0: good.
2: Should I tell him that?
0: Yeah,
2: maybe
0: go
2: I'm
0: ahead.
2: Too good for you.
0: He knows it.
2: No.
0: He's fine with that.
2: He keeps me down. He keeps me grounded. It's
0: really?
2: Good, you know, because I can easily get carried away here in L.A., you know. So
0: yeah.
2: It's nice to have someone there to
0: yeah.
2: kind of
0: Well,
2: bring
0: what's it like? Like, as a guy, if you're a guy and you got a bunch of... Like, you got a bunch of celebrity guys trying to hit on you all the time, right? Right?
2: It have happened, yeah.
0: I mean, see, as a guy, if you had a bunch of hot celebrity chicks hitting on you all the time and you're married, it'd be tough. It'd be very tough. Now, Drew doesn't want to say anything because his wife's listening, but as a guy, this would be difficult. As a woman, it's probably marginally easier.
1: They don't have the drive going the same way.
0: Yeah, I'm saying if they flip this thing around... and you were married, and you're just married to a quasi-celebrity, but sort of a regular guy, and you're going out, and you're having all these sort of famous females. Julia Roberts is hitting on you.
2: It'd be hard not to do it.
1: I'll tell you something. But listen, you don't factor this part in because you've not been here yet. When you are the head of a family...
0: Factor. How about factor?
1: Hey.
0: Yes, have to factor that part in.
1: If you have a family, you're responsible for the well-being of a lot of people.
0: What's wrong?
1: And you and your wife have established a life that you'd be attacking.
0: You can't bang. You cannot bang Julia Roberts one time.
1: Not even once.
0: Not even BJ. What about
2: teasing
0: a BJ?
2: Teasing is fun.
0: Yes, yeah, so you can flirt
2: and teasing fine, but
0: yeah,
2: you know
0: right.
2: And
0: oral.
2: You
0: know. And oral.
2: You're pushing it.
0: All right.
2: But no, you know, it's...
0: Mm-hmm.
2: I don't really...
0: Yeah. So you've been married for a few years when going
2: Yeah,
0: good?
2: 3 years
0: three
2: now.
0: 3 years? Mm-hmm. You guys...
2: It's good, though.
0: What do you guys
2: know?
0: Talk about? How hot you are and how lucky he is? Is that really...
2: Barely.
0: That's the whole conversation.
2: I'm the lucky one in this one. We're turning it around. I'm the lucky one.
0: I picture him, like, driving up the coast and... Him going, man, am I lucky? And Victoria's like, yeah, I'm hot. Man, I'm lucky.
2: Oh, stop.
0: That should just be the conversation.
2: Yeah, you think so?
0: Yeah.
2: Yeah.
0: Yeah. Because you know what? You're not just some dizzy blonde. You're substantial.
2: You're very substantial.
0: You're from somewhere else.
2: Yeah, I'm out there.
0: That makes you smart.
2: Oh, yeah, baby.
0: Right, Drew? She's from Sweden.
1: I'm just trying to follow
0: she
1: you.
0: She speaks
1: Adam.
0: A couple languages. You got to be smart.
1: I'm getting offended. I just imagine how she feels.
0: She loves me.
2: We're on the same page here.
0: What was your talent in the Miss World competition or Miss
2: Sweden
0: competition?
2: We didn't in Miss World and in the Miss Sweden pie. We don't have to have a talent.
0: Smart.
2: Very smart.
0: No talent is your talent.
2: Exactly. You just have to answer the questions the right way and. Mm-hmm. You know, do the right walk and talk, and that's all.
0: Perfect.
2: It's a non-brainer.
0: All right. How tall are you? Then we're going back to the phones.
2: Almost 6 feet.
0: Almost six foot.
2: I'm always wearing, like,
0: always wearing
2: shoes.
0: The boots. Nice and tan. Nice
2: yeah.
0: and tan. All right. Any tan lines?
2: Uh-huh. Thong.
0: Okay. All right.
2: That's it. So now you got that.
0: All right. At some point, we'll get a quick look at that.
2: Uh-huh.
0: Just at some point.
2: Oh, yeah.
0: All right. Let's hop back to the phones and speak to Mark, who's 29.
3: Hey, what's up, Adam?
0: What's going on?
3: Hey, I had a question. I had a debate with my girlfriend.
0: Mm-hmm.
3: And the debate is, can you lose sperm count if you masturbate over an extended period of time?
1: What do you mean over extended period of time?
3: Like for 10 years.
2: Like
1: how
2: 10
1: often?
2: Times a day?
1: Yeah, how often?
3: Well, I mean, like on the average, 3 times a week.
0: Three times a week.
1: No, that actually may raise your sperm count. There's a point at which
0: testosterone.
1: Yeah, it gets your testosterone up. But if if you are sort of constantly cleaning the pipes, then you can drop it down a little bit, but probably not enough to affect fertility.
0: But Drew, what if you're trying to get someone pregnant? What should you do?
1: You should hold off 2 or 3 days and then
0: 2 or 3 days.
1: Yeah.
0: But it's you don't have to give it up altogether.
1: It's better if you can wait a week. It's better.
0: Oh,
1: yeah.
2: A week?
1: Sorry, Adam.
0: But you're talking about a five-day working week, right? You're not talking about 7 days.
1: A weekend. Did I say a week?
0: Yeah, I think he said a week.
1: Yeah, I was. I thinking.
0: You're not talking about 7 days.
1: Yeah,
0: I was. About 5 days.
1: All right, 5 days. I don't want a trauma tattoo tonight. 5 days, okay.
0: What about like a week that's coming off a long weekend, like Labor Day?
1: That's the week I'm talking about.
0: Which just starts on a Tuesday. Yeah. So 4 day.
1: Yeah.
0: Okay.
1: The week after New Year.
0: Yeah. I can handle that. Victoria Silvstedt is our guest tonight. She is coming up in Boat Trip, the new Cuba Gooding Jr. Movie, which is coming out this Friday. We'll take a little break, and we'll be right back. Hey, everybody. It's Loveline. I'm Adam. That's Drew. Phone number 1-800-LOVE-191. Victoria Silvstedt is in here tonight. Big, beautiful Swedish drink of water.
2: Drink of water.
0: All right, Anderson, turn her mic on. I know it only happens out of every two guests.
2: What did he do? There I am.
0: There's a reason for it. How come there's not a reason for it on other radio shows?
4: Because they only have one person on the air.
1: All right, here we go. Keep going, Adam. Don't get derailed here.
4: Right. I like how you slipped in big too. That was cute.
0: All right. All right, Anderson, please, you're 0 for 5 tonight. Now, quiet down over there. Now, where was I? Dude, this show is so manning to me. Oh, yeah, here's what I want to say about Victoria. And Drew will back me up on this. There's a lot of celebrity women and women that get featured in these men's magazines, you know, Details and stuff and all that kind of stuff. They look real good, and then you see them in real life, and they're a little small and sort of unimpressive. They sort of remind you of like a teenage boy in the seventh grade, you know? Sort of a little flat-chested, rolled shoulders, and 5'3". I mean, they're like, you know, you see these people in real life.
2: A lot of guys like that.
0: No, they don't. They like you.
2: No, there's me.
0: No. No, there's a lot of women who are, you know, they're attractive women, you know, like this sort of Sarah Michelle Gellar kind of thing. And according to these magazines, they all just get sort of lumped in together. But in real life, there's definitely a difference between 6 foot and boobs over here and hair over there and ass right in between. And that sort of, you know, that sort of waify, sort of diminutive 5'3 chick with the rolled shoulders. Am I right, Drew?
1: Yeah.
0: Yeah.
1: Yeah.
2: And what are you trying to say with this? That
0: I'm saying you're the real deal. Like there's a lot of these celebrity chicks.
2: I'm just a big girl, you know. There's a lot of tall, big,
0: beautiful women. A lot of these so-called, almost these sex symbols are almost pinup girls. You see them in real life, and you go, I went to high school with chicks that look like that. But I didn't go to high school with chicks that look like you.
2: No.
0: No, really? I would have never left.
2: I'm supposed to be the girl next door, left. You know.
0: I'm still being high school.
2: Playmates are like the girl next door, so.
0: Yeah, every listen, when I tell you the girl next door is that January and February and March and April, everyone's the girl next door. Please, next door to who? Next door to the Playboy Mansion, that's right. All right, where are we?
2: Thank you.
0: Yeah, well, my pleasure, baby doll.
2: Mm-hmm.
0: All right, and all the sploozers outside wanting to get the autographs from Victoria and the magazines.
2: Yeah, there was a guy who was at my hotel that drove down from San Francisco, and he said he saw me on the website. Yeah. I was going to be here last Monday, and he's like, I drove all the way down to see you, get your autograph. So I now have to come all the way down again. I was like, I'm sorry. What do you want, a BJ?
0: Yeah. Oh, no.
2: Almost felt bad for him.
0: Part spaz, all loser. Mm-hmm. All right, let's talk to a
1: Splooser.
0: Splooser. That's my new word. Veronica. All right. Let's talk speak to Kara, who's 19. Kara?
5: Hello?
0: What's up?
5: Actually, I have a question for Dr. Drew.
0: Yeah.
5: Well, for everybody. I started having sex about 3 or 4 months ago.
0: Mm-hmm.
5: And I just got this actually the last month or like 3 weeks, but every time, like during sex or at the end of sex, I get this huge cramping in my stomach that it's almost like I get hot flashes.
1: After what period of time has that happened?
5: I would say in a minimum of 5 minutes.
1: And no matter what position you guys are in?
5: Sometimes it's just, you know.
1: No matter what, basically.
5: Yeah. It's
1: and not, do you have any history of infections or anything like that?
5: No, this is my first time having sex.
1: Okay. Have you ever had a pelvic exam?
5: Yeah, it was because I had to go on the pill. Like, I was on the pill at least almost, like, 5 months before this, and I had an exam and all that stuff.
1: So it's been about 8 months since you've had an exam.
5: Yeah, I would say.
1: All right, so it's time to do that again. Possible you got an infection.
0: Is that what the cramps are?
1: Could be. Doesn't have to be an STD. Possible you have an ovarian cyst. Possible you have endometriosis. Possible you have nothing. And this is just sort of a something you have to sort of maneuver yourself so he doesn't sort of get into the depths where he can generate that kind of visceral discomfort.
5: Yeah.
1: You know what I'm saying? You got to kind of be attentive to what he's doing here.
0: Why were you on the pill for 7 months before you started having sex?
5: Because I wanted to wait like almost a full year with dating him before I did this.
1: Okay.
5: I wanted to make sure I wasn't going to make a stupid mistake.
1: Anything we should know about him?
5: I think I'm his ninth person.
1: Is he overly...
0: Hold on a second. We got to talk. She's a little caught up in the numbers. Like she's reiterated a few times, it's my first.
1: His ninth,
0: like anything
1: his
0: we
1: ninth,
0: need to know about? It's his ninth.
1: Yeah, yeah.
0: He didn't come close to asking how many guys. She was on the pill for a long time, sort of worried. She's worried that, you know, he was going to screw
1: her
0: over.
1: Yeah, I'm getting what you're saying. She's very anxious about being sexually active. She doesn't
0: want to get screwed over. I'm just wondering
1: Are you anxious about being sexually active?
5: No, I didn't want to at all, that's why. But I just wanted to make sure because I have so many friends in high school, you know, they get pregnant, and I'm just paranoid.
1: Okay. You're paranoid about pregnancy, then, not just about being sexually active.
5: Yeah.
0: All right. Did you ever get screwed over by a guy?
5: Yeah.
1: How old were you?
0: Dad?
5: It was about a year ago. He cheated on me with my best friend.
0: Mm. Where's your dad? Is he around?
5: Yeah.
0: Okay.
1: He's not sort of an asshole himself?
5: Occasionally.
6: Yeah. When did your dad rape you?
1: We're wondering why you'd pick to be with an asshole. You know, and that usually comes from dad.
5: Yeah, I think I do. Yeah. Probably. Mm. He's not. I mean, he's a really good dad, but I think sometimes he buys my love.
0: He buys your love?
1: Interesting.
0: I wish my dad would have tried that.
5: Literally, you know, like, he's got my love because he's a good guy. You know, he does.
1: But he's unavailable. He's unavailable, you're saying. Yeah, and unavailability is what cheating guys do.
5: Yeah.
1: Guys are not really invested in the relationship. But listen, it's all right, Carl. Get a pelvic exam.
0: Listen, all you people, he's trying to buy my love. That's a saint.
1: I know, because you would have got nothing in that department, you think that's such a great thing for a dad to do. But the fact is, the emotional investment wasn't there, and she feels it. All right, fine. That wasn't what she was calling
0: love.
1: About.
0: Son of a bitch.
1: Oh, here we go.
0: All right. She's fine. She's got a little energy.
1: Yeah.
0: All right.
1: Just get a pelvic exam.
0: Your dad didn't try to buy your love, did he?
2: Victoria? No.
0: Did your parents have money growing up?
2: No. Everybody in Sweden is pretty equal, you know.
1: It's socialist.
2: Kind of, yeah.
0: No, is it socialist?
1: Oh, yeah.
2: We're fine, that's you know. Everybody has a little house and a little car, but it's nothing... Mm.
1: Yeah. But as I remember, you described it as a little town, like a little alpine
2: town. Very little town, and...
1: I just imagine this little...
2: But big people, little town, but huge people. Walking around in his little houses in the Volvos. It's very cute.
0: Skiing and everything.
2: Yeah.
0: Nice.
2: And I know for a fact that in Sweden, where I grew up, I mean, people start having sex really, really early.
0: Yeah.
2: Like 12, 11, 12.
0: Big people, though.
2: Because they... mature early.
1: No,
2: I don't know.
1: Still 12.
2: But the people don't really talk about it like, you know.
1: I thought the parents are sort of okay with it.
2: But they don't know. Or maybe they know, but they don't want to know.
1: I heard that around 17, 18, they're sort of, okay, it's time.
2: Well, yeah, but I know. Or like 12, 13 is very, very common. I mean, I'm sure now.
1: Very common or?
2: Well, in my...
0: Hold on. Let me talk to Drew.
1: Yeah.
0: Victoria must have lost it about 12 and a half.
2: No, I'm not saying
1: 11 and a half. Got it.
0: 11 and a half?
1: Yeah.
0: Yeah,
2: Sweden
0: she's going a little
2: general.
0: Over.
1: Yeah.
0: Okay, let's get back to her. I think she's getting suspicious.
1: No.
0: What's that, dear?
2: Nothing.
0: Something about Sweden again?
2: No, I'm just saying.
1: Big people, little houses.
0: I like that.
2: Yeah, no, I'm just saying it's, I think... In general, we start earlier there to have sex.
0: Yeah.
1: Adam over here. So.
2: In general, that's all. That's what I'm trying to
0: hold
2: say.
0: Hold on a second.
2: Nothing more.
0: Go ahead.
1: You can ask her about that? 11 and a half?
0: No, I'd say 12.
2: Come on. Are you good betting? Come on, guy.
1: So check it out.
0: No.
2: All right, cut it out.
0: All right. No, Sweden has always been known as a sort of sexually liberated.
1: I think God only knows, though, that they are probably still under the same veil of the 70s that we had. You know what I mean? They're still trying to recover from that.
2: Yeah, yeah, it's just a little slow. Yeah. It takes time over there, you know.
0: Yeah. Is that you guys big into IKEA over there? You got IKEA over there?
2: Yeah.
0: All right. I got the bookshelves we put together with IKEA. Alan.
2: We like to fipple with things.
0: That's Swedish, right?
1: Plumbers.
0: Isn't that IKEA?
2: IKEA is very Swedish, yeah.
1: Is it Swedish?
2: Uh-huh.
0: Come on, Drew, get
2: I mean,
0: hit.
2: That's all we have there. I mean, all that furniture is IKEA.
1: No, I understand it's that kind of thing, but I always thought IKEA was like Korean.
2: No, it started there, and then and it's very, very popular.
0: All right, but how often do you get back to Sweden?
2: About twice a year.
0: Twice a year?
2: Uh-huh.
1: Your mom's still around?
2: Mm-hmm. Mom, dad, they're my together? Brother. My son. Yeah, they've been married for 35 years.
0: Mm. What's your brother do?
2: He's in high school.
1: Lumberjack.
0: Oh, really?
2: He's a professional golfer. He's number two in Sweden in golf in his age bracket.
0: Really?
2: And he's 14.
0: Man.
1: 14.
2: He's got a handicap one. He's going to be like the next Tiger Woods. That's in his mind.
1: What's the huge age gap here? Was he an accident or?
2: Was an accident? I don't know. I think we were too much trouble. Two girls too close to each other when we're out of the house, and
0: they got busy again.
2: Yeah, they
1: didn't
2: got
1: have
2: busy.
1: Sex. The whole time the girls had no sex.
2: Yeah, maybe. Yeah. Oh, you're really curious about
1: this. This is what we ended up with last time. I was like, oh my god, her dad.
2: Yeah.
1: Right.
2: Remember that.
1: This is what we left last time. Oh god, that poor guy.
2: Yeah.
1: Oh my god.
0: Well, I mean, that's the whole thing. Like as a dad, you want your as any parent, you want your kids to be healthy and sort of symmetrical and attractive, but let's not overdo it. I'd like my daughter to be sort of decent looking, but with a hook nose or a big ass or something that's going to slow down the boys just a little bit. You know what I mean? Maybe really bad skin all through high school.
2: Like, that's why he wanted us both to be boys. You know, he brought us up like guys, you know, like part of the Swedish ski team and training.
0: Ski team.
2: Yeah, it was age 3. He pushed me out on the slopes. Okay, we must train. We must train, you know. It's like
1: he spoke to you in English?
2: Well, yeah, but I'm just making fun of his voice there. But he's like a dictator, you know, and
0: so
2: he wanted us to be little boys.
0: You're good.
2: Finally,
0: skier?
2: Got his son, little son, oh my god, and now it's all about golf.
1: Did your dad suffer with?
2: God, he must have suffered.
1: Yeah,
2: yeah.
0: You a good skier now?
2: He lost all his hair very quickly.
0: You a good skier?
2: Yeah.
0: Yeah.
2: I competed professionally for 12 years.
0: 12 years?
2: Swedish ski team.
0: Swedish ski team. It just sounds like a beer poster, doesn't it?
2: Yeah.
0: Miller presents the Swedish
2: nude skiing, right?
0: Ski team. It's chicks in bikinis, you know. Just drunken guys with an 80 IQ can beat off to the poster.
2: Oh, God.
0: All right. Let's take a little break. Victoria Silvstedt is here. She's in Boat Trip, a new movie coming out this Friday. And very wide release. We'll take a little break. We'll be right back. Hey, everybody. It's Love, Drew. Please, with the chanting with the guests when the show starts. Jesus Christ. Hey, everybody, it's Loveline. I'm Adam. That's Dr. Drew. Victoria Silvstedt is in here tonight. Victoria's in Boat Trip, and it's coming out this Friday. Also on the cover of Stuff Magazine.
1: Also, and we just had a big discussion about you out in the control room. That Vicodin suited you.
0: Oh, yeah.
1: Either that or the trauma of people drilling on your jaw.
0: It took the life out of me.
1: You were universally acclaimed as a delight last week.
0: Yeah.
2: You were on Vicodin all week?
0: No, I wasn't. Yeah. Wasn't on Vicodin all week.
2: What?
0: No.
2: Where was your pain? Why did you take it?
0: I had a little pain in the mouth. Now the pain's in the heart.
2: Oh,
1: you pansy!
0: Yeah.
2: As long as it's not in your pants, right?
0: Yeah. Yeah. Don't worry, I'll excise it later on.
6: Adam, you were nicer last week and also funnier.
0: Funnier?
1: Nope. Don't tell him that.
6: No, I'm just saying that nice equals funny, so it's okay to be nice. You don't have to be a dick to be funny.
0: Right. Now, Anderson. Anderson over here, who now thinks he's doing news and sports on the show, so started off with the big comments at the beginning of the night, and now led into how it was funnier last week. See, Anderson is the most passive-aggressive person in this building.
6: It's actually very aggressive.
0: Oh, yes. Yeah, or just aggressive.
1: He's overtly aggressive, yeah.
0: All right, so listen. I'm not taking source from Anderson the engineer, so quiet down over there. And Drew,
1: yeah.
0: I'm only riding you Drew likes to engage the guests in conversation right before we come back from commercial break, so the guest is halfway into a conversation. I have to cut off when the mic heats up. Well, it's just had multiple discussions about it. That's all.
1: Fair enough.
0: Just bringing it up.
1: I haven't done it in a long time.
0: You usually attempt, then I sort of wave my hand or something. All right. So, no, I wasn't on Vicodin last week. No, it was last week I had the work done, but I never took the Vicodin before I came in here.
1: You were wasted in here a couple of
0: days. No, it was one day when I had the procedure. I was drugged up that day.
1: But the next day, too, you were still effective.
0: Well, I wasn't taking any drugs.
1: Really? It seemed it.
0: No, it was
2: the
0: just...
2: The hangover, huh?
0: Yeah, it was just I had the fight taken out of me. Now I'm back to my old feisty, unfunny self, according to Anderson.
2: Maybe you should keep on taking it, right? Well, get him addicted over here.
1: We're building.
0: What do you got over there, Drew? You got anything?
1: I can score for you.
0: Quiet me down, funny me up. Go get the drugs. Start bringing that Vicodin in.
1: I'll try to keep in mind that you're a heavyweight.
0: Yes. Thank you. All right, so let's get to the important thing, which is this movie Boat Trip. Victoria was telling us that she is on the poster in England, and she's riding a giant banana. Yeah. They know where the bread is buttered over there in England. I like
2: they
0: that.
2: They do, huh?
0: Yeah, we don't even see Cuba Gooding Jr. in a thong back when we got Victoria's Secret on a banana. Victoria's Secret. That should be your name, huh? Victoria Silvstedt on a banana. I'll just start calling you Victoria's Secret.
2: Yeah.
0: Close enough.
2: Since I have so many secrets left, I mean.
0: So, you're all right with the big banana?
2: I was kind of shocked when I arrived in London. I was in a car, and I look up, and it was a huge poster on the London buses, me riding a banana, and I had never seen it. I didn't know about it. I'm like, I was screamed. I freaked out. Yeah. And I was like, what's up with the banana? Well, we just thought it was funny. I don't know why. It has nothing to do with the movie. It doesn't show Cuba, Roger Moore, Vivica Fox, Horatio Sands, any of the other actors.
0: Yeah.
2: It's the weirdest. It's me riding a banana.
0: That's the beauty of
2: and of course
0: of
2: I got
0: you.
2: Huge exposure in England because of that. I did all the talk shows. I mean, because who's the girl on the banana? You know.
0: Yeah.
2: But that's England for you.
0: Yeah, they must love you over there.
2: Mm.
0: And you're going to Russia?
2: I'm gonna go to Moscow to promote the movie too. I don't know what I'm gonna be riding over there.
0: Yeah, probably like some sort of missile. All right, let's get to the phones. Now, Victoria says she has to leave after the first hour, but here's the way I see it, Victoria. I think we have to prorate this because you showed up a little bit late tonight. Yeah, you did.
2: Did you have any minutes?
0: That's all right. Well, here's the problem. You only showed up about 4 or 5 minutes late.
2: Mm. Fashionably
0: so
2: late.
0: We got to make that up.
2: Okay.
0: But that then gets us into the next break after the hour, which goes 20 minutes after the hour. We can't cut you loose mid-break.
2: Oh.
0: So you understand, we're going to have to keep you for one more break.
2: Oh, really?
0: It's just how the radio math works. You understand?
2: All right. I'm going to try to add it up. Wait.
0: Yeah. I'd like to cut you loose, but there's rules.
2: Handcuff me, baby.
0: Nick?
7: Yeah.
1: Oh, boy.
2: Nick, in the car?
8: Unacceptable.
2: Are you driving?
1: That's really not working, I'm sorry to say.
0: All right. You got another call there, Drew?
1: It says going through a divorce, how to prevent 9-year-old daughter from having problems. Very simple. Two sort of simple rules is one, do not get her involved in the chaos of your relationship. Do not have anybody splitting her one against the other. It's better now again? Well, I'll answer it. And stay very, very close to her. Try to maintain the kind of relationships that you've had when you're in a family unit. Try to keep things as close to that as they were before you guys split up. And then get your daughter a therapist so she can talk with somebody away from the family about how she's feeling.
0: All right. She doesn't necessarily need a therapist, does she?
1: He wants to know how to prevent 9-year-old from having problems. That's one thing you can do.
0: Sarah?
9: Yes?
0: You're 21?
9: Mm-hmm.
0: What's up?
9: I was wondering, why do you guys have nipples if they don't lactate?
0: We've discussed this before, right?
1: Yeah.
0: Yeah. Well, don't
1: all mammals.
0: All mammals have nipples.
1: Yeah.
9: Okay.
0: So, male and other species have nipples. But
1: dogs.
0: Male. We talked about dolphins. Someone said they had them.
1: Yeah.
0: Yeah.
1: Yeah.
0: All right.
1: Okay. Whales.
0: All right.
9: And also, a friend of mine was wondering about male birth control.
1: It's coming.
9: Pills.
1: It's coming. It's going to be out soon.
2: Oh wow.
9: Going to be out soon.
1: Yeah.
2: Good.
0: Yeah. Oh, what do you care?
2: Are
0: you
2: going to gain weight
0: kids?
2: Too and get moody? I hope.
1: I
2: turn it around.
0: All right, it's coming.
2: Effects, huh?
0: Victoria, when are you going to have kids?
2: about kids? I'm working on growing up myself first, and then we'll see.
0: All right.
2: Yeah, a few more years, probably.
0: Yeah. Gonna ride that banana for as long as for as long as it goes. Not, I mean the proverbial banana. Nicole? Nicole?
7: Yes?
0: What's up?
7: Hey, guys. What's up?
0: Hey. You're 16.
7: Yeah. Well, first of all, I just want to say that y'all are great, and I appreciate y'all so much for what you do.
0: Thanks.
7: And I don't think y'all get enough credit.
0: Well,
1: that's nice.
0: Thank you. Now, what's up?
7: Well, my question is, I want to have kids when I get older, but, like, my mom, she does hit me, and I have younger siblings, and, like, I've seen the way that she treats me, like, I treat them the same way, and I'm just scared that if I have kids, I'll do the same to them.
1: Well, why do you go ahead and treat your sisters like that when you know how miserable that is?
7: Well, I haven't done it in a while. I don't really see them anymore, but... Well,
1: why don't you see your siblings anymore?
7: Well, I kind of live, like, in my own apartment thing in
1: You're
7: the house.
1: Sick in the house?
7: Well, it's like part of the house, but it's separated from the house, and yeah. So
1: far
7: I don't
1: enough
7: like
1: that you don't
7: much.
1: That you at age 16 you don't see your family.
7: Yeah, not as much. I don't know. Well, like.
0: All right, hold on there. What's going on? You live in like the garage or like a room above the garage that's 30
7: yeah.
0: feet from the house, so you don't see
1: you don't
0: your
1: have
0: sisters
1: meals with
0: anymore.
1: Them? Yeah.
7: Well, we have like a family dinner like once a month, and I see them then. And
1: wacky. This is wacky.
0: Wait a minute. I don't understand what you're talking about. How would you guys live on a huge farm or something?
7: No, we just have like...
0: How big is your house?
7: It's pretty big. It's like a three-story, and it's like 7,800 square
1: Ew.
7: Feet. It's pretty big.
0: It's a big house.
7: Yeah.
0: All right, so you live in a big house, and you moved off to like your own wing somewhere.
7: Yeah.
1: How old are your siblings?
7: I have a younger brother, he's 13, and my two younger sisters are 7 and 10.
1: Okay, so
7: but, like, when I did treat them that way, like, I used to take care of them a lot when I was younger.
0: Right.
7: And that's when my mom's hitting me was the worst, was back then.
0: Where's your dad? What's your dad doing?
7: He's here, but he's not really...
1: All right, listen, Nicole, here's your basic strategy.
8: Where's my bourbon?
1: You're aware that you're become an abuser because of the abuse that you've been subject to, okay?
7: Yeah.
1: So that's the most important thing in terms of initiating change is being aware, deciding you don't want to do it, and learning to contain that when you have those impulses. Then you need to learn a strategy for helping deal with kids when the time comes that you are taking care of young kids. You're going to have to maybe even get some parenting classes or read a lot of books or maybe get some help with this professionally. But be that as it may, you're going to have to find strategies that do in fact work so you don't get so upset and overcome to the point that you feel sort of overwhelmed and fall back on those old strategies of
0: all
1: abuse.
0: Right, but you're 16. You shouldn't be having kids for a good 10 years.
1: Yes,
0: so that gives you
1: least.
0: 10 years to work on this, all right?
7: Yeah.
0: All right. It's never satisfying moment in this show. Yeah.
2: It's
0: like,
2: meow.
0: Yeah.
2: Scratch yeah. me more. Meow.
0: I love a girl does a cat thing.
2: Meow.
0: Do you do a purr? Do you do any purr?
2: Yeah.
0: Yeah,
2: and
0: true.
2: I always leave scratch marks, too.
0: You do? You do? You use those nails, huh?
2: Yeah.
0: Yeah.
2: Yeah,
0: that's evidence. We have to do something about that. Mm. Put oven mittens on you or something like that. All right, let's take a little break. Victoria Shelfstead is our guest tonight. She's going to stay here one more break.
2: Oh, yeah.
0: Because she's being punished.
2: I'm having too much fun with you
0: having
2: guys.
0: Too much fun.
1: Yeah.
0: She hasn't shown me her thong back a tan line yet. And
2: that's what we're waiting for.
0: That's what we're waiting for. We'll be right back after this. Hey, everybody. It's Loveline. I'm Adam Carolla. That is Dr. Drew. Victoria Silfstead is in here tonight. She's in a boat trip coming out this Friday and on the cover of Stuff Magazine. And I fear the honeymoon may be over for us,
1: uh-oh,
0: Drew.
1: What happened?
0: She doesn't like smoked almonds.
1: Oh.
2: It stinks.
0: That is a deal breaker.
2: That's not very attractive. Attractive guys like you're sitting here eating smoked almonds. Anyway.
0: Well, what would Adam be an attractive snack? Almonds. Like Funyuns or Doritos? What's a more dignified snack for a
2: something
0: man of Drew's
1: cashews?
2: Yeah, something more.
0: You don't like smoked almonds, huh?
2: Popcorn? I don't like smoked, period.
0: You don't like smoked, period?
2: No.
1: Well, Swedish smoke everything. Smoke
2: yeah,
1: fish.
2: Yeah, that's why
1: smoke.
2: I hate it. I'm sick of all the smoked herring.
1: So we don't get any of that here.
2: That's all I got fed when I grew up.
0: So smoked
2: don't
0: herring. Get
2: that. It's disgusting.
0: Wow.
2: Yeah.
0: Little note, start feeding wife smoked herring.
2: Punishment.
0: No. That'll be for me. Wow.
2: Wow.
0: Yeah. I guess, yeah, everything you eat over there. What's the weather like over there in Sweden?
2: Where I grew up,
0: yeah.
2: north Sweden, close to the Arctic Circle, by the way. So if you can imagine the Arctic Circle, the winter time, it's about 3 hours of daylight. And it's cold.
0: It's cold.
2: That's all I can say, it's cold.
0: Really?
2: And I don't know, I look back, I'm like, how did I survive there for 19 years? I don't, you know, I look back in my teenage years, and it's almost like a blackout. I can't really remember.
1: What was
2: Because it's like a black hole. So
1: Adam,
2: dark.
0: No, someone's feeding the roofies the whole time.
2: I mean, darkness.
0: So what'd you do? You went to Swedish high school and...
1: No, she did not go to Swedish high school.
0: I could have went to boarding school somewhere out of town or something.
1: No. Not in Sweden, though.
0: Yeah,
2: no, I
0: could have done
2: that.
0: It's only small country.
2: I did go to local high school.
0: You went to local high school?
2: Mm-hmm.
1: How many students in your school?
2: Not many.
0: Were you...
1: 500?
2: Maybe 1,000.
0: Were
2: no,
0: you...
2: Yeah, something like
0: were
2: that.
0: Were you class president or a head cheerleader? What do they have?
2: We don't have
0: there?
2: Cheerleading there, but they do every year. They vote for the nicest girl, the sexiest girl, the sweetest girl,
0: There's
2: the hottest girl.
0: There's also a competition to see who can put together a bookshelf the fastest.
2: Yeah,
0: can.
2: The IKEA award.
0: Yeah.
2: I did not win that,
0: you did not
2: by the
0: win
2: way.
0: The coveted IKEA award?
2: I got the most sexy award.
0: Oh, you
2: not,
0: did?
2: Yeah. That was even before my curves popped out. You know?
0: Yeah. Well, those aren't real, are they?
2: Of course.
0: Yeah.
2: Of course.
0: Yeah.
2: They feel real to me.
0: You're rubbing them like globes. Yeah. It's beautiful.
8: Bouncy, bouncy.
0: That's smart. Very smart. Very smart.
2: Yeah.
0: All right. Where were we, Drew? Boat trip, banana.
1: Blackout.
0: Blackout.
1: I think it starts with B.
2: No, I'm just saying, all the darkness, you know, I don't know how I survived.
0: Yeah, well, now you're out of that.
2: I'm
0: that
2: out of that,
0: hole.
2: And I feel like it's like rebirth coming out here, you know.
0: And you live in Texas part-time?
2: Mm-hmm.
0: Why Texas?
2: I like the space there, and I like the cowboys.
0: What got you out there? A wretched
2: husband
0: of yours?
2: Husband,
0: oh,
2: yeah.
1: That's
0: you
1: where
0: to
1: he lives.
0: Bring him up all the time. That Drew loving that.
2: See, the
0: face.
2: Things you do for love.
0: Yeah.
1: How'd you meet your husband?
2: We met out here in L.A. He was actually interviewing me. Just like we're sitting right now talking.
0: I love guys.
2: We spent a whole day together. He did a story for Entertainment Tonight. And
0: asked you out at the end of the thing?
2: No, he did not. We kind of hit it off, but we did not
0: But he was collecting
2: numbers.
0: The dossier. He was like, oh, so who are you dating with?
2: No,
0: oh,
2: but we
0: single.
2: Bumped into each other like three times the same week in odd places.
0: Right, because
2: so.
0: He's hiding in the bushes. Yes.
1: Oh, my God.
2: Well, he didn't tell me that, but who knows? No.
0: Kept bumping into each other.
2: I was stalking him. I was following him around.
1: No.
0: Drew, calm down over there.
1: We know guys. We know men, you know?
0: Yeah. Mm. Now, he was doing the interview and asking all sorts of questions, wanting to know what your status was.
2: Yeah.
0: You seeing anybody right now? Oh, that's a single. I can't believe someone like you is single.
2: But he didn't get as personal as you guys, though.
0: It's smart. Well, he's he knew he'd get another shot.
2: Mm-hmm.
0: He followed you around. Mm-hmm. This may be it for us. You go off to the Soviet Union, get on that big banana, and we're seeing
2: it's
0: again.
2: All over.
0: Patty, you're 16?
10: Huh?
0: You're 16?
10: Yeah.
0: What's up?
10: Just recently, like 4 days ago, I met my sister's boyfriend, who's now her ex.
0: Mm-hmm.
10: And the day after I met him, he dumped her. And then the following day, he asked me out, and I told him yes. And then that night, she told me that he did that, and I don't know what to do.
0: How old's your sister?
10: She's 15.
1: You said yes before you knew that she had broken up with him?
10: Yeah, before he broke up with her.
1: You said yes before you knew about the breakup?
10: Yeah. He, broke up with her for me the day after he met me.
0: I know. Well, you sound almost sort of proud of the fact that you agreed to go out with your sister's boyfriend.
10: No, I'm not proud. I'm confused. I don't know what to do.
0: Well, you already said yes.
1: Yeah, let me understand this. A guy that you knew to be your sister's boyfriend came up to you and asked you out.
10: Yeah.
0: And you said yes.
10: Yeah.
0: Why? Why did you say yes?
10: Well, because I really liked him a lot.
1: You weren't concerned about what it was going to do to your sister?
10: Well, I didn't know they were going out at the time. And
1: well, let me ask the question again.
0: Oh, God, are you Patty. Stupid, yeah. baby? Because you must be hot. You've got to be hot.
1: A guy you knew to be your sister's boyfriend came up to you and asked you out.
10: Yeah.
0: All right. Well, here, let me explain. Let me explain what the whole tense thing is trouble.
1: She can't follow. Yeah.
0: She knows.
1: Now she knows it's her sister's boyfriend.
0: Right.
1: But didn't know it at the time.
0: That's right. That's what stupid is. Patty?
10: Yeah.
0: Okay, you didn't know at the time it was your sister's boyfriend.
10: Yeah.
1: That sounded more tentative than when I asked her.
0: Yeah? Yeah. Yes, you did?
10: The day after he met me, he dumped her.
1: When you met him and when he asked you out, did you know it was your sister's boyfriend?
10: Oh, no.
0: All right.
1: Okay.
0: Glad that took 20 minutes.
1: All right. And then the next day, she went, hey, that guy you're hanging around with, that was my boyfriend.
10: Yeah.
1: Okay.
0: Okay.
1: No. All right, and now you're thinking, gee, maybe I shouldn't see this guy because he's been such a dick to my sister, right?
10: Yeah.
1: You shouldn't. That's right.
0: All right, and how long ago did this happen?
10: Like 4 days ago.
0: 4 days, and have you seen him since?
10: Yeah.
0: You, how old is he?
10: He's 17.
0: 17, and you went out with him?
10: Uh-huh.
1: Are you in Washington State or Washington, D.C.?
10: Washington State.
0: And okay. And what? How was the date with him? Did you get along with him?
10: Yeah.
0: You like him?
10: Yeah, I do.
0: All right, so you're just going to continue to go out with him.
1: He's an idiot.
0: Hey, he's an idiot, but what are we going to do? She likes him.
1: What if your sister had a boyfriend, you found out that you were seeing her ex-boyfriend, who had just, this happened, didn't it?
2: Well, growing up, me and my sister were fighting a lot over everything.
1: Did this happen?
2: Clothes. At one point.
1: And would you consider continuing a guy like this?
2: No.
1: No, you wouldn't
2: even
1: go that far. Even though you were fighting with
2: her. I hated my sister.
1: Even though you wanted, even wanting to get back at her, you wouldn't go.
2: No, not something like that.
0: Yeah. She, you would do it, though, Victoria. Yeah. I know you're very canny, very petty that way. Yes. Yeah, Kitty's got claws. Hey, Patty?
10: Yeah?
0: Okay, sounds like you're just going to go out with the guy, so just go ahead.
10: I'm feeling really bad about it because me and my sister get along, like, really well.
1: Good. That's a much more important relationship than this a-hole. Get rid of this guy.
10: Okay.
1: He's just not being even sort of ethical.
0: Did he have sex with your sister?
10: Actually, I don't know.
1: Did he have sex with you?
10: Uh-uh.
1: All right.
10: I'm still a virgin.
1: Great.
0: All right.
2: Keep it that way.
0: All right. You'll find a new guy.
1: Don't do it the way they do it in Sweden.
2: No, wait.
0: That's not nine. It's
2: nine,
0: like 10, 10, 11. Come on.
2: Yeah.
0: All right. Mike?
8: Yeah.
0: They're very progressive over there. You're 22. What's up?
8: Well, I just got a piercing here recently in my tongue, and I had a friend telling me that she knew of somebody that had a tongue piercing, and it led to brain damage.
1: You're gay.
0: Please.
1: How would that work? What is it she's referring to?
8: I have no idea.
1: All right, the only brain problem I've ever read about or heard of from tongue piercing is abscess that forms there on the base of the tongue and actually erodes into the brain. That has happened and been reported. But if you do not have a complication from the tongue piercing, if it heals normally, there should be no problem.
8: Because, see, I've had it for 6 months and I haven't had
1: it. You're fine. You're fine. But it's brain abscess, I think they're referring to.
2: Oh, much fine, oral sex? Maybe
1: brain
2: we'll
1: abscess, not oral
0: you like,
1: sex.
0: You like a guy abscess. With a tongue piercing?
2: I never had one.
0: Never been with a guy that had a tongue piercing.
2: Exactly.
0: And you don't have any weird piercings yourself either, do you?
2: No.
0: Good.
2: I used to with the temporary ones.
0: Temporary tongue one? Oh,
2: the
0: no.
2: Tongue.
0: Temporary what? Cheek one? Clamp on? Nipple. Yes. Yes. No. With the chain going in between them?
2: I just say I use temporarily, but I don't like to pierce them.
0: Nice. Nipple clamp. I think those are called clamps. I think they're called temporary piercings.
2: Oh.
0: The clamps.
2: I don't know what they're called.
0: Yeah.
2: Yeah.
0: I like to take a... What I do is instead of doing the nipple-to-nipple clamp, I use a big woodworking bar clamp and squash the boobs together.
1: Oh, nice.
0: That's my move. Oh, yeah, I slide. Yeah, I use it for dowling face frames when I'm doing face frame work, doing cameras. I use a bar clamp on that. I'd go from the right to the left and just mash them both together. Yeah.
2: Yeah, baby.
0: Yeah.
2: Yeah.
0: Yeah. Nice tight fit for me in between there. You know what I'm saying, Drew?
1: I'm beginning to... Yeah. An image is emerging.
0: Yeah. All right, I'm going to talk to John over here. He's a 370-pound man. John?
11: Hey, what's up, guys?
0: Hey, you're 18?
11: Yeah.
0: You're 370 pounds?
11: Yep.
1: You're fat.
0: Drew, please.
11: I know.
1: And have you tried to lose weight?
11: Plenty of times.
1: All right. Not working, huh?
11: Not at all.
0: Are your parents big?
11: Yeah.
0: So
11: whole
0: family's big.
1: Do you also have a trauma history or anything where you might be sort of using food?
11: I like to use food to really stress, but I never had no trauma or nothing.
1: All right.
0: Well, that's Victoria Selfstead is here. She's a beautiful, tall drink of slender water. What is your secret?
2: My secret? I make Snickers lots bars. Of love, yeah. And I dance a lot.
0: See, and I told you, hot people
2: I
0: are just hot.
2: I eat everything. I do everything in moderation when it comes to food and drinking.
0: But you eat everything, right?
2: Yeah, but moderation. You got to just know, have a little bite of everything.
0: See, this is my theory.
2: But you know, it's in your genes, though.
0: That's right. I was just kidding.
2: No, but you were funny.
0: Sorry, baby doll. I just mean, baby.
1: I don't think she's following the point.
0: No, what I'm saying is, and what I've been saying on the show, is people have a certain cut. They just... You're a certain height. You have a certain shape.
2: It's called jeans.
0: Jeans, and that is it.
1: That's it.
0: And you could ruin it if a ton of heroin and a ton of fat burgers, and eventually, with a ton of work, you could throw yourself out of whack.
2: You can burn out,
0: Your exercise is, you know, not eating too many fat burgers and doing some dancing up at the Playboy Mansion, right?
2: Right.
0: Yeah.
1: John, on the other hand, has restricted his calories to 4 calories a day.
0: Right.
1: And runs 600 miles a week.
0: Right.
1: And he wastes everything.
0: But here's the beauty is society labels him as lazy.
1: Yeah.
11: Yeah.
0: Come on, dude. Get it together. What are you, slob? Come on, have some pride. Just got any respect for yourself.
1: Or just get those Cindy Crawford videos or Jake.
0: No, those videos are good for beating off.
2: That's a workout.
0: Yeah. There's some calories.
2: Start.
0: Yeah. So, John, you've been trying and it's not been working, and now you want to look at a little stomach bypass.
11: Yeah, I think it's the only option I have left.
1: I think it's a great idea.
0: You do?
1: Yeah.
0: He's 18, though. He's
2: risky.
1: They're starting to do it on teenagers now.
0: Really?
1: Yeah.
0: That's just, you got a bad hand dealt.
1: Yes, it is risky. Absolutely. It is a surgery, and it's a big surgery. Lots of complications, hernias, infection, anesthesia complications, chronic diarrhea, and all kinds of lovely stuff. However, there are more risks of not doing something with your obesity.
0: Well, what would a doctor say if an 18-year-old guy like John came in? Like, here's what I mean. When they do a sex change operation...
1: They have to live...
0: You can't just walk in and get your dork cut off.
1: Yeah.
0: Now, you have to live as a woman for a year and undergo some psychiatric evaluating before they decide you're sane enough to have your dork cut off. My thing is if an 18-year-old guy comes in and says, I want this, wouldn't the guy say... I'm going to send you to a dietitian. I want to see what goes on for a couple months.
1: I'm sure it depends on the center. Obviously, a conservative and wise way to approach it would be, we're going to send you to a trainer. We're going to give you a dietitian. We're going to give it an 8-month trial and see what you can do. But the reality is, by the time people are thinking about coming under the knife, they've done a lot of that. And I suppose some surgeons might want some documentation of what they've been through.
0: Yeah, but how do they really
1: know? Here's the bottom line. A lot of these guys that do the surgery are convinced that the surgery is the only thing that's going to help them anyway.
0: Right.
1: And so...
0: All right, would insurance cover this?
1: Many times.
0: All right, John?
11: Yeah.
0: Cut away?
11: All right.
0: All right there, buddy boy. But only if you legitimately did do the dieting and did do the exercise
1: and really made it work. Genuine attempt.
11: Because I ask you one last thing?
1: Yeah.
11: Adam, you're God, dude.
0: Thank you. You hear that?
11: Ever heard
0: Victoria, you hear that? God.
2: God.
0: No!
2: God.
0: That's right. Not that pagan god you worship over there in Sweden. A real god.
1: Was that a question, John?
2: I like the American god.
0: Thanks, John.
1: That was a question.
0: Yeah.
1: Oh, interesting.
0: Yeah. Well, it's a little more of a statement. Let me tell you this great idea I had today.
2: Yeah?
1: Uh-oh.
0: Yeah. You know, I'm constantly thinking of ways to use animals to make our human lives better.
1: The crotch sniffing dog.
0: Came with the venereal sniffing crotch dogs.
1: Yeah.
0: Yeah. I'll explain that to you in the parking lot after the show. But here's my new idea.
1: Yeah.
0: You know, we use dogs to sniff out drugs and bombs at the airport, and police use dogs and stuff like that. But I was thinking, dogs are fine, but you know what's really better than dogs? Crows. These are mean animals, crows.
1: Oh, yeah, ravens. They're like ravens.
0: Yeah, they're hostile, horrible, horrible animals. And they're smart. Somebody told me they're number two in weight to brain size.
1: Really?
0: Yeah. Evidently, we're number one. Yeah. Number two is the crafty crow.
1: Shrewd crow.
0: They're very mean-spirited. They're kind of stealthy. They're black. Yeah. They're maneuverable. And they hate everything.
1: Yeah.
0: They really do. I see them. They fly over my house. A blue jay goes flying by, and there's 10 crows all chasing it. They have, like, airspace. And they F with everything.
1: Except
0: like,
1: mockingbirds screw with the crows all the time. You ever notice that?
0: No.
1: All right, go ahead.
0: I'm on a roll here.
1: All right, go ahead. I won't bother.
0: Here's my point. We can train pigeons, which got to be a ton dumber than crows to be like homing pigeons and all that, messenger pigeons. And there's falconry and everything. I would like the crows to start being used by the police force. And here's what I'm saying.
1: Big troops of them, yeah.
0: There's like a hostage situation, so standoff.
1: Yeah.
0: There's this guy was out in Washington or wherever he was. He pulled his tractor into a fountain, and he sat there for 2 days.
1: Yeah.
0: I'll tell you what, get him out of there. My crows.
1: Yep.
0: My attack crows would get him out of there. And I don't care if a guy's got a shotgun or a handgun or what he's got. A bunch of crows start flying at you, run.
1: Yeah.
0: You throw your gun down and run.
1: It'd be like a swarm of bees.
0: Yeah, and so what? One of the crows gets shot. Now, I can't train bees.
1: No, okay.
0: I can't train bees, but that could be next. But I have the crows do my bidding.
1: Yeah.
0: See what I'm saying? Mm. Police crows. They do surveillance. Mm. No one's going to bother.
1: Like call them Adam's Pecker Brigade.
0: Drug deal going down in the park. No one looks up and goes, well, whatever that crow thinks.
1: Yeah.
0: Surveillance, crows falling. They fly 40 miles an hour. They can fly as the crow flies. You see what I'm saying?
1: Oh my
0: they don't
1: God.
0: Have to take streets. They don't get stopped at signals.
1: Are you saying they can take the route that the...
0: A crow as the crow flies? Can take the routes of the crow as the crow flies.
1: Wow.
0: And they're mean and they're maneuverable and they don't eat much and they don't talk back.
1: To the tune of what would it cost to get a crow to...
0: Pennies!
1: Oh.
0: As opposed to what it costs to train dogs and new officers, I say we start a evil crow battalion.
1: Yeah.
0: People would be giving up left and right. I mean, you're sitting there, you got a hostage, you're holding somebody, all of a sudden a bunch of crows start flying at you, you're out, you're running. And like I said... Once in a while, a crow gets shot. Who cares? It's a crow. We hate crows.
1: And it's an evil crow.
0: Crows are all evil. I never met a nice crow. This is a great idea. I hope someone in law enforcement is listening to my crow battalion.
1: And there's got to be much more use for as the crows fly. I mean, everyone's always wanting that.
0: This is just the beginning. Just the beginning of my use for crows. It's time that we start harnessing this crow power.
1: I'm with you. I've rarely had an idea that I've been this excited about.
0: The military uses dolphins and sea lions. Huh. Let's start using crows.
2: Why don't you start training one?
0: I'm starting tonight.
2: All right.
0: I'm starting tonight. Absolutely. And they're all over the place. We got enough of them.
1: Am I right? They seem to be like proliferating in this part of the country. Were there crows when you were growing up?
0: Yeah. I'm sorry to disagree with you. Yes, there were, but there are more now, and they're bigger and they're meaner. I think they've been eating a lot of McDonald's food or something, and the hormones got to them, made them into super crows.
1: Yeah.
0: And they're smart, they're crafty, they're wily. That's even smarter than crafty. You understand? Mm. And they're mean. They're just the temperament you want to chase the bad guys. Mm. All right, now you're into me, right?
2: Now I'm yours. This guy's going on.
1: Here's the thought bubble of Victoria's head. Jesus Christ, I should love the top of the hour. I got to get out of here.
0: All right, let's have a...
2: Did it look like I was falling asleep?
1: Yeah.
0: Let's have a quick look at that thong back tan line, and then we'll let you out of here.
2: Oh, yeah?
0: Yeah, just a quick glance.
2: There's too many people back there.
0: They're not looking.
2: Can we close the curtain?
0: There it goes. It's closed.
2: It's closed.
0: It's one-way glass. They can't see this way. Yeah.
2: Well, you're too far away.
0: All right. Well, let me just stand up a little bit. Let's see what you got here.
2: Okay.
0: Well, now I'm not seeing any line, though.
2: Oh, okay.
0: I'm just seeing him.
2: No, I can't do too many people.
0: Well, now you can just show me a little hip
2: thing. Pretend like you're seeing it.
0: What's that?
2: Pretend like you're seeing it.
0: No, I'm not going to. I can't pretend like I'm seeing it. Come on.
2: Play
0: for this
2: with
0: crow,
2: me here.
0: This crow idea is going to revolutionize law enforcement. And
2: just
0: I can't.
2: Pretend like I just.
0: I can't see a little thong side.
2: Off.
0: All right, just a little.
1: Leave her alone.
0: All right.
2: He wants to be Howard Stern, you know? Come sit in my lap.
0: Black panties, so I noticed. Thong back, right?
2: Thong.
0: Nice.
2: Thong.
0: Yeah? Prove it.
2: Maybe you saw it.
0: I saw a little.
2: What do you want? A BJ?
0: Oh, okay.
2: Matt, all right. Not me.
0: All right. Well, I think it was you. Yeah.
2: BJ?
0: Yeah, that was
2: no.
0: you. All right, let's take a little break.
1: Yes.
0: Victoria's out of here.
2: So out of here, guys. What do you want? I had fun,
0: BJ?
2: Though.
0: Did you have a good time?
2: Yes.
0: All right, you're going to come back soon?
2: Oh, yeah.
0: Fantastic.
1: It took her 7 years this time.
0: Yeah. Boat trip, everybody.
2: Check
0: coming
2: it out.
0: Coming out this Friday, and we'll be back after this. Hey, everybody. It's Loveline. I'm Adam. That's Dr. Drew.

0: I'm thinking I'd like to get one.
1: No, you don't have an aardvark. Is there any other animals that eat ants? My ants are going nuts. They're frenzied. They're crazed. It's like an earthquake's coming or something.
0: Was tonight an especially weird energy night?
1: Everything is weird because there's a full moon, and we just attacked Iraq, and I'm driving, and the streets are like crowded and congested. People are driving
0: strangely,
1: they're out of it. I'm trying to get somewhere.
0: Yeah.
1: How come everyone I'm behind isn't trying to get anywhere?
0: Ever.
1: Everyone I get behind on the road is out taking a breather. Like, they got into it with the old lady, and they said, "I'm going." And they were like, "Where do you think you're going? Out!" And now they just sort of meander around. Where the F are you idiots going? Shouldn't you be going somewhere if you're in your goddamn car?
0: Yeah.
1: I get in behind people that are sort of... One eye's on the road, the other's looking up at the full moon, and they're going 16 miles an hour slower than the speed limit, and everyone's sort of congested, but everyone's in a trance. It's like no one seems to care. I'm doing my usual, which is honking through people. I'm honking at the guy who should be honking at the guy who should be honking at the guy who's not turning right.
0: We had a Little League game tonight, and the kids played, before they even knew there was an attack, the kids played strangely. There were strange injuries. There were strange emotions from the coaches. It was a weird night.
1: Yeah, there's a strange sort of energy and rhythm that's going on out here, and I don't know if it's permeating the country or it's just out here in Southern California, but my ants are going nuts. My crows, I'm spoken.
0: If we had crows, we'd feel much more secure.
1: Homeland Defense, the crows, chase. You know what, Anna? Here's what I do: chase them to go after turbans. Anybody in a turban, the crow dive bombs. I train them that the turban, that's like a bullseye. You go after that turban. That's a mother load there.
0: Yeah.
1: You understand?
0: I'm not sure turbans are what you want, but okay.
1: Well, okay, combination, beard and turban. You go after that. And if guys carrying a suitcase, you see a beard and a turban, boom, dive bomb.
0: How about the tuned to verbal cues? No, cannot have.
1: Yeah. That would attack everybody who owned a Middle Eastern restaurant in Southern California, Drew. We couldn't do that.
2: No, cannot have. Try this beverage. It's goat-based. No, cannot have. No, cannot have. No, cannot have. No, no, no, you cannot have. No, no mixing. No, cannot have. Read menu. No, no, get fired. No.
1: Yeah. That's anyone who hasn't sampled any delightful Middle Eastern cuisine out here in Southern California could look forward to that.
0: When you ask for a special order.
1: Yeah, give me a half chicken shawarma, half lamb shawarma. No! And this is a woman. That's a 16-year-old woman.
0: 16-year-old?
1: Yeah. No, cannot have!
0: Wow.
1: Yeah, it's great. Really? They're the same price. They're both $7.99. I'm not asking for more of the chicken or more of the beef. Just give me a 50-50. No!
0: Hold the baklava. But then you got a big fight about that with them?
1: Well, that's the famous, that's the best one, which is, I went to go get a falafel. I'm a fan of the Middle Eastern food.
0: Yeah,
1: I just wish they could staff it with another nationality. Go ahead and get the Mexicans in there. They know how to serve up the food without the attitude. I ordered a pita, and the guy took the pita was like $3.99, and I ordered it and then reached for my wallet and realized I didn't have any cash, but gladly they took credit cards. So I said, well, I got this credit card. What's your credit card minimum? And he was like, $10. No, $10. And I said, I'm a high roller. Pita's $3.99. Then just charge me $10 for it. No. It's like, no, you misunderstand. I'm not telling you to charge me $3.99 on the credit card. I'm telling you, just go ahead and charge a full $10. Just give me the falafel. No! So now the woman next to me goes, get some baklava. Pat it out. Pat it out with the baklava. You get $6 worth of baklava.
0: How about just ordering four falafel and eating one?
1: I probably could have done that too, but now I was having a little standoff with the guy. Yeah. I said, wait a minute. You telling me you're not going to charge me $10 for the $3.99? He's like, no, next! And I'm like, all right, screw you then. So I didn't order it. Yeah, it's delightful people. Delightful. I don't know. Maybe the people are good. Maybe it's the ones that go into the restaurant business are evil. I'm not sure. It's a cultural thing. I'm sure everything's good. All right, let's keep the bombing going now, okay? All right, ready to move on here, Drew?
0: Yes, I am.
1: Let's

0: Speak to Sarah, who's 16. Sarah?
1: Hi.
0: What's up?
1: Hi, I just want to tell you that crows are like the number 8 smartest bird.
0: Eighth smartest bird.
2: What's the smartest bird?
1: Actually, out of everything. I was watching the Discovery Channel or like something like that, and that's what they said.
0: Out of all animals?
1: Yeah, like all of, like pigs, dolphins, and like monkeys, all of them.
0: Yeah. That's my argument for crows.
1: I know.
0: And there's, then, there's just like, and there's a lot of animals. There's like 30 animals, and crows coming in number 8 is pretty good.
1: It is.
0: Yeah.
1: They stop in front of cars and drop nuts so the cars will run over them, and then they can eat them.
0: That's the just nuts. The kind of brain power I'm going to use against a criminal force here in Los Angeles and a possible terrorist.
1: Exactly. That's the way to go.
0: I know. You know, they're and people are always talking about how smart rats are and how smart pigs are and all this kind of stuff. The lowly crow does not get its due.
1: Yeah.
2: I think they're so smart, people are afraid of them.
0: They're smart
2: that they'll like they'll turn on that we'll train them and then they'll use their forces for evil.
0: If they had thumbs, exactly. they'd take over the world.
2: Yeah.
0: Yeah.
1: They also
0: What else?
1: And they can also like fish and stuff.
0: Yeah. I'm telling you, I got a whole respect thing going for those crows.
1: Mm-hmm. And I also want to tell you that you're like the king of analogies. Like, so good.
0: Thanks, baby.
2: So good.
0: Do you have an analogy for how good I am at analogies?
1: I'm not that advanced. You have to teach me.
0: All right, but I'm glad you support my crow theory.
1: Oh, yeah, all the way.
0: All right. No, for those of you who are tuning in late, I want to train crows to get into law enforcement like we do German shepherds.
2: No smoked nuts.
0: Victoria? Yeah, that was a deal breaker. Victoria Silvstedt didn't like smoked almonds, which I announced last week were one of life's greatest pleasures.
2: Absolutely.
0: Nothing better in the nut family, for sure. Yeah?
2: Maybe they kicked her out of Sweden.
0: For not liking smoked products?
2: Yeah.
0: I think they may run you out. All right, where are we going here, Drew?
2: Jules.
0: We got a little clock problem going on here.
2: How's
0: Drew,
2: that?
0: Do you know what I'm saying?
2: Ooh.
0: Yeah, it's out.
2: We got a whole board out here.
3: What's it say?
2: Nothing.
3: Right. And we got a flashing light in here. I don't know
2: what that is. Yeah, that's what we're
0: blank.
2: Looking.
0: Uh-oh.
3: Are we a terrorist?
2: Are we on the air?
0: Yeah.
3: Yeah, we're on.
0: Jules?
4: Hi.
0: You're 16?
4: Uh-huh.
0: What's up, baby doll?
4: My boyfriend, who I've been dating for, like, almost 7 months, he, like, never shows any emotion.
2: That would make him male?
0: Yeah. How old is he?
4: He's 18.
0: Mm-hmm. 18?
2: Okay. Right.
4: And, like, I don't know.
2: That's what testosterone does to the male human.
4: But like,
2: makes him brood and want to be alone and certainly not very expressive.
4: Is there any way I can make him expressive? Because, like, I'm really, really open. Like, I'm really in tune with how I feel, and I'm open with, like, how I feel, especially with him. And
0: well, here's the question I guess I have for the ladies, which is, instead of trying to sort of coax this performance out of him, can you just realize that this is the way he is, but he loves you? And
2: or maybe this isn't what you need in a relationship, and maybe a different guy would be more appropriate.
4: Maybe.
0: Lots of expressive gay men out there be more than willing to date you.
2: What do you give us an example of what you mean by his being closed out?
4: Like, oh, God, now I'm trying to think of a good one. I guess, like, I'll be like, you know, you hurt my feeling, or like I'll try and talk to him about something.
2: Like what?
4: Like the other day we were at school and he was like making fun of me in front of my friends, and I was like,
2: about what?
4: Oh, I don't know, I don't even remember. It wasn't even important, but I was just like, that probably, really embarrassing.
0: It's probably about not being able to come up with examples.
4: Mm-hmm. Probably.
0: Mm-hmm.
4: And so I was like, that really embarrassed me, and he was like, he just got really annoyed with me and was like, Jules, don't go into this whole thing about talking to me about all this stuff, you know, I don't like to talk about stuff, da da da. And he, like, got really, like, upset about how he didn't want to talk about it.
0: Hold on a second. You see, Drew, when I'm talking about my crow army and the horrible falafel merchants in this town, show's moving right along.
2: Yeah.
0: Then we make the mistake of going to the phones.
2: Yeah.
0: You see what I'm saying?
2: Yeah, and the first thing that strikes me, though, is how open and expressive Jules is.
0: Yeah, Jules is having difficulty explaining what this guy isn't explaining, but, look, here's what you can do. If you want him to be a certain way, and you think that way is reasonable, and he will not be that way, then you can break up with him.
2: That's right. It may not be more than him not being expressive. It may be just that you guys aren't sort of working, clicking.
4: Okay.
2: You maybe want him to be some way and something and some feeling different than he is. And that may not be him.
4: Okay.
0: All right. Maybe this is over. All right, baby doll.
4: Bye.
0: Good times. I don't know what she thought of that. Maybe it seemed too easy or something, right? Good times. Brittany?
5: Yeah?
0: You're 13?
5: Yeah.
0: What's up?
5: Well, like, when I was, like, 5, my cousin, he, like, raped me.
2: How old was he?
5: Right now, I'm 13 and he's, I think he's 15 now.
2: So he was 7 and you were 5?
5: Yeah.
2: And he had intercourse with you at 7?
5: Yeah.
2: Wow.
0: All right. Weird. I don't know if I put that down as rape exactly.
5: Well,
0: it's something.
5: Yeah, that's like what part of my question was.
2: It's pure sexual abuse.
0: Right. My crows could have stopped this, by the way.
2: Perhaps. That's another job for them.
0: Well, if it was outside.
2: What's your question?
5: Well, my question was, like, if it was rape, I mean, like, I was thinking about, like, therapy and everything.
2: Yes, it would be good for you.
5: And, I mean, would it be too late for me to do something about it?
2: No, but you're just right on schedule.
0: What do you mean to do something about it?
5: Well, I mean, like...
2: It's going to screw with your sexual identity. You're going
0: to
2: start...
0: I want to know what she means to... True, let me ask her. I ask her what you mean doing something about it, and you answer for her. What do you mean do something about it?
5: I mean, like, tell people. I mean, like, if I told my parents, like, I haven't told anybody about it because I'm afraid how they'll react.
0: Right.
5: And so, I mean, will they just be like, well, it's too late now, or...
0: Well, I mean, do you want to bring him to some justice, or is it just opening up to people?
5: Opening up.
0: All right. Well, that's not going to hurt anything.
2: It's not too late. The effects of that can be healed.
0: Did this happen just one time?
5: No, it happened twice.
0: Two times. But in the same sort of time period?
5: Yeah.
2: Are you confused about your sexual identity?
5: Yeah.
2: There you go. Well, if you want...
5: I tried... Like, I never told my parents or anybody, but I tried to tell... Like, I tried to ask my parents. Like, I was... suggesting that, you know, maybe I should get some therapy, and they were like, you don't need therapy. And then I tried to ask my counselor at school, because, like, I'm in the 8th grade, so I tried to ask my counselor at school if maybe, like, we can do a session or something, and she, like, laughed at me.
2: It's because she's probably not a therapist.
0: Yeah, and she's probably not used to people, you know, people coming up to her and asking her who they should take for English lit.
2: Yeah, a session is useless. You're going to need a relationship over a long period of time.
0: All right, so Brittany, here's the deal. You're smart. Your instincts are good. You want to get some help. That's fine. This is a bad thing that happened to you, but not nearly as bad as a lot of stuff we hear about on this show.
5: Well, yeah, I have like a lot of problems. That's one of them.
0: What else you got going?
5: Well, like, when I was, like, I have a really bad childhood.
0: Okay.
5: When I was little, my grandma, because I'm from a multiracial family, and my dad is black and my mom's Mexican, and so, like, my grandma was really mean to me when I was a kid. She, like, called me a nigger when I was, like, 4. And
0: the Mexican, like, grandma?
5: Huh?
0: The Mexican grandma?
5: Yeah.
0: Uh-huh.
5: And,
0: well, that could just been a term of endearment.
5: Well... And then my dad, he was a heroin addict, so he was never around.
0: Oh, big whoop.
2: Well, so there we go. All right.
0: All right, so plenty of stuff to talk about
2: in
0: there,
2: therapy,
0: Brittany.
2: Yeah.
0: Plenty of stuff.
2: Very
0: but look,
2: much.
0: You're 13. You're smart. You're talking about this. Your instincts are good. You want to seek some help. You're going to be fine, okay?
2: Not if she doesn't get some help.
0: Right. But I know she's going to be fine because her instincts are to get some help.
2: All right.
0: And she's trying to discuss it with counselors and so forth. All right? So, Brittany.
5: Yes.
0: You're smarter than your screwball family. You understand me?
2: Yeah.
0: Look at you as an alien that came out of your mom. You have nothing to do with her. It's fine. Same thing happened to me. Drew punches the mic. So you need to get some therapy and take care of yourself. And don't act out. You're going to have instincts to act out, all right?
5: Oh, okay.
0: All right. She'll be fine. This is what happens when you grow up in these horrible families. You're 13. You sound like you're 28. Sound like you're talking to a 13-year-old? I mean, they've seen everything. They've done everything. They're all about heroin and abuse, verbal abuse, physical abuse. It's great.
2: Beautiful.
0: Great. That's just parents, just start killing yourselves. Have some dignity. Or go over to Iraq and volunteer as a human shield. Here's my plan. Instead of sending Janine Garofalo, well, she can go. But instead of some of these celebrities you want to go over there, Sean Penn and guys like this, I'd like to give myself a little list of human shields I'd like to send over there. Let's pack all these horrible parents together, all these junkies and all these abusers. Let's just get a whole, just start packing C-130s full of human shields and just bringing them over there. Then we'll clean up. We'll do a little weed and seed program over here. And Iraq can get their human shields. Fantastic. And by the way, is shield quite the right word?
2: Human fodder?
0: Well, yeah, what I'm saying is they're more like shrapnel.
2: Yeah.
0: I mean, you got a bunker buster coming at you. Shield, guy lunges at you with a spear. You put the shield ahead, that protects you. I don't think B actors going around a nuclear facility is going to stop the bunker buster. Do you, Drew?
2: No.
0: All right. We'll be back. Hey, buddy, it's Loveline. I'm Adam. That's Dr. Drew. Forget about that phone number. All right, so the clock is out here in the studio. We do have the clock that's on top of the satellite dish over there that's probably not quite accurate.
2: We got this one right here.
0: Oh, we do got that one.
2: And that is about a minute slow.
0: Right? The one that's on the screen.
2: Yeah.
0: All right. And there's a red siren that's going off in the... in the booth. We're not sure why. Megan?
6: Yes.
0: Hey, you're 19. What's up?
6: I just had a question about masturbation.
2: You live in Laguna Beach?
6: I do.
2: I sort of grew up in that town.
6: Did you?
2: Whereabouts you live?
6: Bluebird Park. Are you familiar with that area?
2: Yeah. That's where you had the big mudslide about 20 years ago.
0: Oh, that thing?
6: And the forest. Or the forest. The fire.
2: And the fire came over the hill there. Yeah, it came over the top there.
0: There. Is that where they're building that golf course?
2: No, that's way down in Newport.
0: Further south?
2: Yeah.
0: All right.
2: North.
6: Yeah, it's a beautiful area.
0: I thought that was further south.
2: Oh, which golf course are you talking about?
0: Oh, whatever. All right there, Megan, what's up?
6: I just wanted the straight answer because I don't really trust anybody. Just with masturbation, I stopped having sex about 2.5 years ago.
2: How come?
6: Because I was sleeping with people I didn't know.
2: Ooh, what's up? What happened?
6: I just think it was low self-esteem, and I was really young.
2: Okay.
6: Yeah.
2: Well, it is one of the interesting correlates of God's great jokes on humanity. One of his many is girls with low self-esteem have lots of sex, and guys with high self-esteem have lots of sex.
0: Right, and that's how they get their self-esteem oftentimes as guys, and it's oftentimes how their self-esteem is eroded too
2: by girls.
0: As girls. Yeah. All right, Megan, so you decided to stop having sex. Now you have a masturbation question.
6: Yeah, I would say that I masturbate, I guess, about 4 to 6 times a week. But I'll masturbate only about 2 days out of the week, and then I can go about 4 days without it, and then I do it again. But when I start masturbating, then I do it 3 times that day.
2: This is Megan the guy? No. Okay.
0: Sorry? No.
2: Oh.
0: All right, you squeeze off 3, but you only sit down to masturbate a couple times a week.
6: Right.
0: All right, so what's your question?
6: Is that normal?
2: Yes.
0: That's fine. It's normal for you.
2: Normal for you. A lot of women don't do that, but it's fine. It's absolutely normal. There's a much greater range of what women will do. And for you, that's fine.
0: Use any toys?
6: Yes, sometimes, but I don't enjoy it as much as just doing it myself.
0: Yeah? Using the tub?
6: Yes, that is a wonderful tool.
0: Yeah. Is that your normal MO?
6: My favorite.
0: Your favorite. But if you're getting 3 off, that's a lot of trips to the tub.
6: Well, then it would be 1 in the tub, and then I'll read a dirty magazine.
2: Uh-huh. Not look at, read.
0: Read.
2: Is that what you're saying?
6: The stories to keep my mind focused.
2: No, it's not. It's because it's how different between men and women are.
0: Oh, my God.
2: Women read stories. Men look at pictures.
0: And you know the great thing about women is it doesn't matter if these stories are completely fictional.
2: Yeah.
0: It's just erotic words strung together. Jeez, that means nothing to me. Zero. Never, once in a while you read the caption, you know what I mean? Ron Jeremy, manages a sizable gut and a sizable tool as he gives Minka another shot of his Mushu pork. You know, I love, they get real racial on these things too. It's always great.
7: Number one.
0: Yeah, yeah. I like that kind of stuff. It's actually pretty decent writing, better than the guys we had at the mansion.
2: Not really.
0: Holly.
8: Yeah.
0: You're 16.
8: Yeah.
0: What's up?
8: Actually, me and my boyfriend, right in the middle of us having sex, he tends to yell things about his mother.
2: His mother, or he's calling you mommy?
8: Well, it's about his mom. He will yell his mom's name, like, out of nowhere.
7: Mommy?
2: That is weird.
0: No.
2: It's not weird?
0: No, I don't know. I think it's bogus. I think it's bogus.
8: I don't know. I just think it's kind of weird. It freaks me out.
0: What's he say about it?
8: He just doesn't really think it's a big deal, but at first I thought it was a joke, and now he's just like...
0: What's his mom's name?
8: Cheryl. All
0: right.
2: Nothing funny about that, if it was a punchline.
0: I believe it. He just yelling Cheryl out in the middle of intercourse with you?
8: Yeah.
2: And you confront him, and he's like, ah, whatever.
0: What are you going to do?
8: Yeah, he just kind of avoids the subject.
2: Yeah, well, it's weird, that's why.
8: Yeah, I know.
0: How old is he?
8: 18.
0: And he does this every time?
8: Not every time, but probably 2 out of 3 times.
0: Huh. Mike Crows could get him to stop.
2: Pick his eyes out, probably.
0: Sitting up on the foot of the bed, you know? Whenever he yelled out a different name other than Holly. Crows. They siege him. All right. Hey, Holly?
8: Mm-hmm.
0: I don't know what the answer to this is. This guy seems...
2: We never heard this one, interestingly.
0: No. This guy seems very strange.
8: Yeah.
2: Is he a strange guy generally?
8: Huh?
2: Is he a strange guy generally?
8: No.
0: Does he talk about his mom outside the bedroom?
8: No. Not really.
0: All right.
2: He needs to listen.
0: Yeah.
2: It's so distracting and so peculiar. He owes you an explanation. Even just what are you experiencing? I can't keep having sex if you're having this strange reaction, unless I understand what's going on here.
0: Yes. You deem it as strange. We deem it strange, and you would like an answer.
2: Yes, that's it. Period.
0: Even if the answer is I don't know what comes over me.
2: Yes.
0: I don't know what I'm thinking of.
2: Yeah.
0: But
2: it's bizarre to me too.
0: At least an attempt at an answer, Lindsay.
9: Hi.
0: You're 20?
9: Yes, I just turned 20.
0: What's up?
9: Well, maybe I ought to give you a little bit of background first.
2: We have 1 minute. We have 1 minute. All right, and your question?
9: Well, I just had a baby. It's almost 4 months old. And before I got pregnant, or actually while I was pregnant too, my husband and I had a very actual life.
2: 30 seconds.
9: And, I don't know, he's calling me on the other line right now, but we had a very active sex life, and now that I've had the baby, I try to make an extra effort to, like, things up and, dress up for him and, you know, do all the kinds of sexy things that you would assume that men like.
0: Yeah.
9: And it's just like he's not as into it anymore, and I don't know.
0: All right, well, you wasted 3/4 of your call with your long, drawn-out explanation.
2: Yeah.
0: And then, ironically, my explanation of your explanation after that. So that was a horrible strategic move for you, Lindsay. I don't know what the guy's deal is.
2: We'd have to know more. We don't have time to interview right now.
0: There you go.
2: You squandered it.
0: Thank you.

0: everybody. I'm going to thank Victoria Silvstedt for coming in here tonight.
1: Where'd that Stuff magazine go?
0: I stuffed it in my ass.
1: That's what I thought.
0: No, it's right here.
1: Oh, here we go.
0: You want that?
1: No, I'm just figured you were taking it with you.
0: Nah, it's all yours, buddy. It's got words in it. You know, I don't like those.
1: Well, you have to read those things when you masturbate.
0: I look at words as a four-letter word.
1: Mm.
0: Wait a minute. Word is a four-letter word,
1: ooh,
0: isn't it? Yeah. All right. Take a little break. So, until next time, it's Adam Carolla for Dr. Drew saying mahalo.
2: IKEA is very Swedish, yeah.
3: This has been Loveline. 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The producer for Loveline is Ann Wilkins Engel. Loveline is a presentation of Westwood One Entertainment.

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2: Love Line is meant for an adult audience. 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Listener discretion is advised.
3: Adam Carolla, Dr. Drew.
4: I'm not modeling anymore for the two of you.
3: Love Line.
5: Yep, it is Love Line. I'm Adam Carolla. That is Dr. Drew over there. 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And Anne, is Sophia Coppola coming in tomorrow night, or is that up in the air? Yeah?
6: There we go.
5: There we go. All right, Dr. Drew's mic is on, and we'll find out about that tomorrow or sometime tonight. But let's get to the business at hand. Stone Temple Pilots are our guests tonight. Robert DeLeo is in here. Scott Weiland will be in here in just a few minutes. He's attending the Laker game, which should be wrapping up about now. So,
6: what's going on out there, Lakers? I'm not watching. Yeah,
5: it's good.
7: I think they were up a point.
8: Whatever.
5: Good radio.
6: 2 points.
5: Yeah. Listen, I'm hoping they don't win just to make it an interesting series. I mean, you know, my mom and grandma. You know, you ever talk to women about basketball, older women, and
6: right.
5: They go, well, it's just not fair. They put a big fella right there under the basket. They toss him the ball, and he drops it into the hoop. And you think to yourself, oh, Jesus, Grant, you don't understand. There's elbows flying. There's hips flying. There's other big guys muscling them out of position. There's 3 seconds in the key. There's the picks and give and goes and all that kind of stuff. But now when I see Shaq, and I see the Lakers, and I see him playing a lot of their teams, I'm starting to hear my grandma's voice in my head. I put a big fella in there, they toss him the ball, and either they foul him or he makes the basket hoop.
6: Absolutely.
5: You know, they do like redundant toss, yeah. Old field. Mm-hmm. They make the touchdown score. So I'm starting to think that way with the Lakers. And even though I was born and bred in Los Angeles and I'm a Lakers fan, I'd like to see an interesting series. So I wouldn't mind if they lost tonight. But let's talk about the Stone Temple Pilots. The CD is 4. We're going to hear something off of that. And where are you guys heading? And because I know you got a tour starting. I think it's on my birthday, as a matter of fact.
6: Oh.
5: Is that May 27th in Boston?
6: Actually, we start May 20th.
5: Oh, wait a minute. It's not my birthday.
6: This week.
9: Well, I'll have you know,
5: hold on.
9: I've been looking for a hot shaving dispenser for a week now.
5: Yeah.
9: It's not easy.
5: Well, keep looking, buddy.
9: And if the thing to release gel, forget it.
5: Oh, really?
9: You're not getting that
5: I
9: one.
5: I can't fit my edge cans
9: there ain't
5: into
9: no
5: that
9: such
5: heater.
9: Thing.
5: All right. Well, enough about my birthday. The tour starts the 20th, and I'm looking at the dates here. This is going to be... you're going to have your work cut out for you.
6: Absolutely. It's about time. It's been a while.
5: You looking forward to it?
6: I'm looking forward to it. And Scott is in... I wish he was here to tell you himself.
5: Well, he will be.
6: Very good health right now.
5: That's good. Now, how long has he been out of the pokey?
6: Boy. Looking at my manager right now.
9: 6 months? 8 months?
6: Yeah, about 6 months.
5: Six months. And
6: yeah.
5: he was in for about 5-6?
6: Yeah, he was in there about 5-6.
5: And, I mean, tell me what you think about it. I had a friend go into prison for about 5-6 months for drugs. And now, looking back on it, it was probably the best thing that happened to him.
6: Yeah, it seems to be working. I think, hopefully, Scott didn't just get new ways to masturbate out of it. You know what I mean?
5: Well, that could have been a plus as well.
6: Well, yeah, but I mean, I think keeping off drugs is something that he needs... I told him the other day that when he is on drugs, he cannot handle it. He's a different person.
5: Right.
6: He's a different something.
5: Right.
6: And he needs to the best he can to stay off of it. And going to jail for doing drugs is something I don't think he enjoys. I mean, getting to that point where he is literally going behind bars for drugs, I think he will agree that it's not, you know, where he wants to be in his life.
5: But we had this discussion, I think it was last week, when Todd, who came in here, whose attorney came in here?
9: Todd McCormick,
5: the pot farmer with the chronic cancer guy, came in here, Woody Harrelson, all those guys.
6: Mm.
5: And we were talking about drugs, and we all think they should be legalized for the most part. And I don't like to see people in prison for drugs, but once in a while it saves someone's life.
6: Sure.
5: I mean, if they were just going to basically implode on the outside and there's no force that can get them to stop,
6: yeah,
5: then when they're in there...
6: Yeah, it sucks that the criminals that go to jail don't get reformed, you know? A lot of people go to jail for far worse things and come out, you know, committing the same crimes.
5: Right.
6: And that's a shame. As far as...
9: Shame that they're let out?
6: What's that?
9: A shame they're let out or shame they're...
6: No, it's a shame that they don't, you know, are rehabilitated.
5: Yeah, it'd be nice. I think some of them are. I think you don't tend to hear about them quite as much, but you certainly hear about the repeat offenders.
6: Right.
5: But be that as it may, we won't spin off that far in that direction. We want to talk about the tour and the album and all that good stuff. And we'll take some phone calls. We'll hear some stuff from Stone Temple Pilots. Hmm?
6: Drew?
9: They're watching that game like it's...
5: Okay. Yeah, what... is the game almost over, Ann?
9: Going to overtime.
5: Oh, really? How much time? What's the score? Lakers are up. Suns getting the ball back. They got one last chance.
6: 97.
9: How much time?
5: 2 seconds, Drew.
9: 2 seconds.
5: All right, we'll hop on the phone. Joey?
9: Joey?
7: Yes.
5: You're 22. What's up?
7: Yeah. How are you guys doing? First time caller. Listen to the show all the time. I had to say that.
5: Great.
7: What? No, I'm going to get to the point. When I get an erection, when I'm with my girlfriend and she turns around and I get an erection, after I leave, if we don't have any physical contact or anything, after I leave and I start to lose my erection, it's like I have, like I either need to orgasm or I have to go to the bathroom. There's like, it like leaks out, I guess you could say, a little bit, not a lot.
5: Yeah.
7: But it's only after I have the erection and after it's going down. It's not during, it's not before. It never happens any other time except for when my erection is going down.
9: When it's going down. That's interesting.
5: We don't get this.
9: You know what I suspect?
5: Much.
9: I suspect it's in the plumbing. It's in the pipes. It's just sort of...
7: I do have a small bladder. I don't know if that is anything.
9: No, it's not urine. It's semen. I'm sure of it because pre-cum is very common. I suspect it's just sort of sitting, the pipes are primed. And then when they sort of contract, something leaks out.
5: Well, maybe it's just gravity. Maybe when the penis starts heading down toward terra firma, the semen just starts seeping out.
7: Okay, because I do, and this is another personal thing.
5: Only six minutes in the show and you punched a mic, usually about the 8 or 10 minute mark.
7: Well, I mean, it takes me forever to finally reach orgasm.
9: That's nice.
7: But just it's that there's a little, it's like pre-ejaculation.
9: That's what it is.
7: There's a little bit. Is there anything I can do for that? Or
5: yes, put some tissue in your underpants before you go to your girlfriend's.
9: No, it is normal and everyone gets it.
7: Okay, because this is like, it never really happens.
5: All right. Ooh. This guy's very concerned about the 3 droplets of clear fluid that come out of his penis after he's had a sustained erection. He could wax on. He could do a good 2-hour set on just his penis and the fluid that drips out on the way home. Fisher?
8: Yeah.
5: You're 15. What's up?
8: Yeah, I was at a party last week, and I got pretty messed up, and I blacked out and ended up waking up the next morning upstairs, which was 2 floors up from where I'd been. And then I went to school Monday, and my friend told me that I'd been raped.
5: Yeah. He's probably just screwing with you. I tell all my friends who get drunk and pass out they were raped.
9: This guy reminds me of the bogus caller that was attacking you the other night.
5: Yeah.
9: But I was chatting with somebody in the chat rooms and came across a guy that knew the guy that called you.
5: Ooh.
9: And he said he's from Simi Valley. He's 26. Did that guy sound 26 to you?
5: No, not chronologically.
9: He's not like 17 at the most.
5: Anyway,
9: this is another bogus call.
5: Do you think so?
9: Oh, yeah.
5: All right, Fisher.
6: Well, let me.
8: I just want to say you are a genius, Adam.
5: Thank you. Thank you very much.
8: You are a man god. I hope to be like you someday.
5: Most gods are men, but thank you.
8: Yes.
5: All right.
9: Good night.
5: Thank you there, Fisher. Good luck with the rape.
8: Okay.
5: All right. Hey, Scott, nice to meet you.
10: So you'll never guess what happened. So I'm walking over here, you know, and I get stuck in quicksand. And Mary throws a stick at me, and then I sink down, there's nothing but my hat left.
9: Were you struggling? Because you're struggling. You should have held still.
10: No, I heard that last night, you know, quicksand thing.
5: You know, it was really weird. I walked into my writer's room at the man show today and started yelling at them about quicksand and why we don't have more things written about quicksand. And when you were talking about it just now, that's where I was remembering it from. So I thought to myself, how the hell did you hear that? And I forgot. Yeah, it's the radio.
10: Yeah.
5: Well, Scott, I'm glad
10: the Lakers
5: you're here.
10: Won, man. The last 2 seconds of the game, we won. We won.
9: You were in the car driving back.
10: Yeah, I was at the game. And, gosh, man, I hate when they throw those close ones like that. Kill me. Little mini strokes, you know?
5: Yeah. They were up pretty good in the third quarter, I think, and then they started coming down a little towards
10: the
5: end.
10: Yeah, foul shooting just started, they started sort of missing those free throws.
5: No, they sent the Shaq to the line.
10: Yeah, yeah.
5: I don't know what it is. I don't know what it is from a geometry standpoint as far as why tall guys can't hit the free throws. You know what I mean? I mean, why would that? I mean, look at it this way.
9: For some reason they can't, like, make watches. You know what I mean? The small muscle coordination ain't there the same way.
5: Yeah, you may have a point, or maybe they just don't have to buy watches. They just kick the small guy's ass and take the watch. But
9: right.
5: A midget couldn't hit a free throw. You know what I mean? A midget wouldn't have an advantage over a guy who was 5'10 or 6 foot tall. So why does a guy who's 7 foot have a disadvantage over a 6 foot guy?
10: I don't. You know what? It's strange when you watch him and you're right. You know, at that court level, he doesn't get any arc on it.
5: No,
10: he's straight. It's like half the time it hits the front of the rim and bounces off. And I don't think it has to do only with the size, because like Luke Longley, who plays for Phoenix, is 1 inch taller than Shaq, and he's got a nice arc, you know, on his shot.
5: But white guys have to be able to make free throws, or they drum them out of the league.
10: But it's just, he's so dominating, though, that it's just incredible to watch someone that huge, that quick and agile. It's just amazing.
5: Yeah, he is an incredible athlete. And I don't know, I watched the games, and he throws that big Shaq ass into people and starts backing them into the paint. And your defense is you got to fall down on the ground and start biting his calf. I mean, that's like your only thing that's going to keep him out. And then you get a foul, and then he goes to the line, and then the game's over, unless he misses, 10 out of 13 or something.
10: Yeah, I think he had like almost 40 points.
9: Oh, my God.
5: Well, he just won his MVP.
10: MVP.
5: All right. So, Scott, thanks for we expected you in about an hour because we just saw the game end on the television.
9: You know what? I was putting bets on 10:30.
10: I made a promise. And these days I try to say what I mean and mean what I say. So.
5: Well, that's refreshing. How was the pokey?
10: Oh, jail.
5: Yeah.
10: I thought you were talking about that Hawaiian raw tuna dish.
5: That's pokey pokey.
10: Yeah. Jail, you know what? It's not a great place to spend time. I was very fortunate that I have a good relationship with the people that run the Impact Drug and Alcohol Program in Pasadena. And they have a rather, it's a very experimental program within the L.A. County jail system that is sort of overseen by Sheriff Baca and the sheriffs. And when you're allowed to go into that program, do your time in there, it's in really sort of a clinical setting. So you're working with counselors from 7 in the morning to 7 at night. That's what most of your day is spent in group, doing book study and that. And working on getting into the solution instead of just sitting around commiserating about the problem. So I was really fortunate to be able that the judge gave me that opportunity. Now, like Robert Downey could have been given that opportunity to stay there because he was there at one time, but unfortunately, for whatever political reasons existed in that particular courtroom, that he wasn't as lucky. But I was.
5: Yeah. So you're not in with the rapists and the arsonists and the murderers.
10: Well, no, there are people in there who have committed some pretty awful things in their time, but you know what? It's just to say it doesn't mean that one person is any worse than the other, because any person who is severely addicted to drugs, I'm just fortunate. I make a lot of money. You know, I didn't have to go to those lengths that a lot of people have to go to stay well and to not be sick. There are people that are really good people that in their disease are capable of doing just about anything at any given time, and some of those people have stoop to that level, and it's not, it doesn't necessarily mean that they're a bad person. It means that they suffer from a really bad disease.
5: Yeah, well, what choice do you have? I mean, you have no money and no means, and you're starting to go through withdrawals, or you're starting to get the shakes, or you're starting to, I mean, you're in a lot of pain. Physically,
9: it's more than just the, I don't want to speak for you, but it's more than just the pain. It's a some level a belief that you're going to be destroyed without the drug.
10: Yeah, definitely.
9: You literally, it's a
10: panic.
9: Survival instinct.
5: Well, the point is you don't have any money. You think you're going to die. You need the drugs, and you start doing things that you never would have dreamt of doing.
10: Right.
5: And I don't know what percentage of crime is based on that, but I would say a lot of it.
10: Yeah, it is. Yeah. It's like 80 to 90 in a lot of areas.
5: Yeah. Well, think about what desperate acts so much of the crime is. I mean, think about something like carjacking.
10: Right.
5: Think about something like running into a liquor store and jumping behind the counter or holding someone up at the ATM or a home invasion or something. I mean, those aren't guys that are cracking a safe or, you know, timing the Brinks truck. I mean, that's just desperate
9: quick money.
5: Desperate quick things by desperate people, and you don't get desperate that way unless you put the drugs behind it.
10: Exactly.
5: Tony?
11: Yeah.
5: You're 18. What's up?
11: Hey. Okay, ever since I've been to college, like I just started college, and I've been having like total promiscuous sex. I don't know what my problem is. Before that, before the past 4 months, I had to be in a relationship with somebody, and now I'm here at college, and it's just like I've had sex with a lot of guys in the past couple of months, and it's like nothing to me. I mean, either when I'm drunk or when I'm sober, and it's just so easy. And I'd have to be like emotionally involved with the person.
9: How many?
11: I don't understand it.
9: How many are we talking about here?
11: It's just a number. It doesn't matter. But I don't understand why I'm doing it.
5: Well, listen, Miss Coy.
9: If it doesn't matter, then just throw it out there.
10: Well, I can say for myself, I went through a period of time when I was in high school and the first couple of years in college when I was pretty promiscuous. And after, like, doing a lot of sort of thinking about, you know, as I got older, why it was, I definitely came to figure out through inventory that I was trying to overcompensate for feelings that I had kind of had for a lot of years as a person, feelings that I didn't really feel comfortable about inside. And so my actions were like an overcompensation to try to get rid of those negative feelings that I had inside.
11: Hmm.
5: You think you're doing that?
11: I don't know. I'm just like a guy without a penis. Like, I totally
5: feel
11: like
5: me
11: a
5: too.
11: Guy now. I don't know what my problem is.
5: Well,
11: I don't know.
5: Well,
11: I...
5: listen. Hey, Tony, tell us approximately so we can figure out what's going on, how many guys in that period of time.
11: Okay, like in the last 2 months, it's been 6 guys.
5: Oh, my God.
11: I know. And before that, I was like Mother, Virgin, Mary, Princess of the
5: I know. Earth. But listen, 6 does not make a slut anyway.
10: Do you use protection?
11: Yes, of course. But in 2 months.
5: Yeah.
11: That's a lot for me, especially since I was just like a little baby girl yesterday, and I'm in college screwing all these guys.
5: All right. Well, why don't you slow down a little bit?
11: I don't know.
5: Well, you don't think you can do it?
11: You think I'm a nymphomaniac? I mean,
9: well,
11: I totally love sex now.
9: All right. Here's the deal. If you're sexual compulsive, usually the most common road to that behavior is sexual abuse in childhood.
11: Never had any of it.
9: Is there addiction in your family, alcoholism?
11: My mother.
9: All right, so maybe you're an alcoholic addict, and maybe this is the way. Alcoholics have very responsive brains when they find ways to make themselves feel better.
11: Mm-hmm.
9: If they find their way to drugs, alcohol, sex, those things really do make you feel really good. And if you're carrying around a lot of negative feelings and you come upon one of these solutions, they become sort of compulsively entrenched.
11: So you think I'm taking, like, negative feelings that I'm having that I really don't, subconscious feelings that
9: well,
11: I'm having?
9: Well, not subconscious. You're just avoiding them. Maybe it's depression. I don't know what it is. You're just avoiding some feelings, and you're an addict, and you found sex as a way of dealing with that.
10: Maybe you should try practicing masturbation more often. There's not as much guilt associated with it.
11: Well, I live in the freaking dorms. I have a roommate. I mean, not that easy.
5: Oh, listen, you women can do it very quietly.
11: The only place we have to do it here is the showers, and it's just not fun.
10: Do it at nighttime while your roommate's asleep.
5: Yeah.
11: Okay, thank you, guys.
5: All right.
9: She's not interested in change.
5: No.
9: Did you hear that?
5: Sure.
9: You know
5: what's funny about being a woman is you have that awesome responsibility of having to sort of govern the amount of people you have sex with. It's like working at a Baskin-Robbins.
10: I know.
5: And the manager's out of town, and it's like you could just eat all day. Every flavor, every scoop, the waffle cone, the sugar cone, get out the whipped cream. You can do whatever you want. You have to limit yourself.
9: You have the good.
10: I believe that just an average-looking girl could go into just about any place and get laid four times more often than, like, the best-looking guy.
9: Infinity versus a fixed number.
5: Yeah.
9: That's what it is.
5: And listen, she could get one of the Sheen brothers if she wanted to. I mean, you know what I mean? They can get celebrities if they want. Oh, yeah, and like on a college campus, go to a couple of fraternity parties. I mean, you can do whatever you want.
9: Eyes are open.
7: Yeah, that's me.
5: What's up? You're 18.
7: Not much. First, I got to give up the obligatory shout to everybody. You guys all kick ass collectively.
10: Thank you very much.
9: Thank you.
7: But the problem is my girlfriend and I had sex probably a week or two ago now, and everything was fine during, like, for both of us. Everything was all good. And at the end of it, there was just a lot of blood, like, everywhere, all over the sheets and everything like that.
9: That's all right. Was there a period coming up?
7: Definitely not. It had ended, like, a week before.
9: Well, it's not uncommon to stimulate bleeding. It really isn't. It doesn't mean anything specific.
7: I mean, everything's been fine since then, so we've been kind of not been worried about it, but it was just, I mean, it was very, very odd at the time.
9: She ought to have a routine. The fact that it was just after the conclusion of her period and the sheer volume is a little unusual, but just a routine kind of health screening is all she needs. Okay?
7: All right. Can I just throw in, like, a kind of writer question on there?
9: Yeah.
5: Sure.
7: Totally unrelated, but I was wondering, like, kind of physiologically, what the effects of ecstasy are. Like, I was thinking about trying it, and I'm very afraid of it.
9: Well, the main problem with it is that even after modest exposure, and again, what that number is and how much that is, nobody knows at this point, there is overwhelming evidence of significant brain damage in the parts of the brain that are responsible for mood and memory. The National Institute of Drug and Alcohol Abuse are going to come out with a major campaign showing PET scans of brains and how the function has changed after exposure to ecstasy.
10: Besides, sometimes really embarrassing things tend to happen, like you sleepwalk in the middle of the night, stand in the middle of your living room and pull down your pants and urinate. Yeah,
9: you did that. That
10: depends. Yeah, I did that before.
6: This just depends on what ecstasy you're getting too.
9: Pure MDMA is what I'm talking about.
6: You get the stuff with PCP, and I don't think you'll ever do it again.
9: Yeah, but pure MDMA is what does the damage.
5: You know what's interesting about guys? I don't think women do this, but when a guy gets really effed up, kind of blacks out and does something in the middle of the night, it involves urine. It always involves urine.
9: Does,
5: I've had guys pee on their girlfriends, guys pee on their pets.
9: Turntables.
5: Yeah. Drew's roommate in college lifted the lid of the turntable and started urinating all over his Molly Hatchet. I don't know what you had. I think you had some, like, sugar low for your
9: Joni Mitchell.
5: Or Joni Mitchell on there. I mean, guys just start urinating places. That penis becomes, it's worse than a car in the hands of a drunk driver. It can kill people.
9: Yeah.
5: It's always funny. I never heard of that. Women get effed up and might wet the bed.
10: Right.
9: Right.
5: But if they did get up, they'd go to the bathroom.
9: Yeah.
5: Guys get out of bed.
6: It's always field day.
5: Walk over to the Cuisinart and start peeing on that.
6: Yeah. The traveling show.
5: Yeah. That's bizarre. It's like half on the bean bag, half on the cat, the other half in the toaster oven. Then I'm getting back into bed. I'm going to go to sleep.
6: Urinating or would it be marking?
5: I think if you do it in more than two places, it's considered marking.
9: It's always very orderly. It's not that they're falling around or hostile. They're going around and leaving their mark.
5: It takes some skill to urinate on a turntable, Drew, right?
9: You have to lift that lid.
5: You have to lift the lid, which I'm guessing he mistook for the toilet lid.
9: Toilet seat.
5: You're lucky you didn't have to go number two. All right. Stone Temple Pilots are here. Number four is the CD, and we're going to be back and hear something off of that after this. This is Adam Carolla.
9: And this is Dr. Groom. Stay tuned for more Loveline on the Zone 105.
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1: 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And the grass is growing greener. 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
5: 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Homes became debris. 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And one hero may have been overlooked. The United States Census. 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
1: 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First, Al Gore secures Fatboy Slim's Praise You as a campaign theme song. 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The musical superstars will play the Gala 2000 fundraiser on May 24th at the MCI Center in Washington, D.C. 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President Clinton and Democratic presidential candidate Al Gore are expected to attend the show. 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
5: This is Adam Carolla. This is Dr. Drew. And you're listening to Loveline on the Zone 105. Yeah, it is Loveline. I'm Adam Carolla. That is Dr. Drew over there. Phone number 1-800-LOVE-191. Hey, the man show is going to start in a few minutes, kiddies. Just going to give you a little heads up there.
6: Whatever.
5: Scott Weiland and Robert DeLeo are all here from Stone Temple Pilots. Number 4 is the name of the new CD. We will hear something off that. I think we'll take a call, then we'll hear something off the CD. I was driving home last night from the radio station here, Drew, about 12 and change in the evening, and I noticed a spider crawling along my windshield right in front of me, right?
7: Inside
5: right,
7: or outside?
5: Right, I say. outside, because on the inside I wouldn't be here. I would have turned into the bay.
7: Okay.
5: Tried to drown the spider. I've done that before. But I noticed it, and I thought, that's funny, because I'm driving, and my window's rolled up, and it's out there, and I'm doing about 35, and things are going to go flying off any second now.
7: Made it all the way home.
5: Now, I don't know where it came off, but I got onto the on-ramp, and I got onto the 10, and I got it wound up to about 85, and the thing was still on there. And it was just, it was yelling like mother effer and spider the whole time. I couldn't figure out what was going on, but it was on a piece of glass. And it was toward the top, but it was right where I could see it, right in front of me, and I was literally over 80 miles an hour. Did not come off. And I thought eventually it probably did come off. It was sort of crawling toward the roof. But how does it do that? It was on glass. I mean, it wasn't like, it was a piece of leather or something, or burlap or something, or wood or anything. It was glass. And I was over 80, and it was just hanging. I mean, it was really hanging tough, but it was hanging. And I thought, I wish I could do that.
8: Didn't Spider-Man climb buildings?
5: Yeah.
8: Kind of the same principle.
5: Same thing. He got the high dose of gamma radiation, which, as you know, either kills you or...
7: turns you into half a spider.
8: Or you start growing. You get huge.
5: That's right. You get huge, too. All right, so let's talk to Amber over here. Were you talking to Amber?
8: No, senses are tingling.
7: Now or no?
5: Yeah. Amber?
9: Yeah.
5: You're 19. What's up?
9: I've been with this guy for over two years, and we were sexually active, but lately he wants to have anal sex a lot, and, I don't mind. I let him or whatever, but I want in this one position that makes me have an orgasm really quick.
7: What's that?
9: It's like I'm on top of him, and I, like, put my arm around him, and I, like, pull him up towards me. And
7: wait, I'm saying.
5: Yeah, she's on top, and then he, like, sits up, right?
9: Yeah, kind of, but I'm, like, holding him up.
5: Sure, that's our position.
7: Oh, you and I, yeah.
5: Yeah. I mean, when we travel, of course.
9: And he's like...

0: I like finally discovered this position and I like love it so much. And then I like want to do it, and then all of a sudden he's like, I don't want to do that because it makes me feel like a bitch. I'm like, what are you talking about?
1: He is a world class dick.
0: And I'm, and then so we got in this huge fight. I'm like, I'm not having sex with you anymore.
2: Now, this is very interesting because what he wants then is to put her in this totally demeaning, dependent position.
1: Totally. Right.
2: As opposed to sort of mutual position where she has some capacity to be present and in control. You can't tolerate that.
3: Yeah. I think it's past the sex at that point.
1: Oh,
3: it's more
1: of a domination.
2: Oh, yeah.
1: I mean, he's, any guy's like, if you're in an intimate relationship, it's like, you're in a pretty lucky situation if you ever get to have it that way at once in your life. I mean, for him to sort of suggest that that's how he likes to have sex is definitely pretty strange. And the fact that you're aware of a way that stimulates you and you're able to reach orgasm easiest, I would think that he would be happy to please you in that way, because what seems to make most guys happy in the sexual way is when they know that they're getting their woman that they love off. I mean,
3: I don't think it's sex at that point, though. I think it's a matter of maybe you should ask him what he really thinks of women.
4: Yeah.
3: As a woman, I think it's not even about the sex at that point. It sounds like he's making you out to be something that's...
1: Maybe it's something that happened to him when he was younger or something.
3: Yeah.
5: Hey, Amber?
0: Yeah.
5: Yeah, we're just based on this information alone, we're deeming this guy an a-hole and telling you to possibly break up with him. We don't like him. Listen, my theory, and I've told this to Drew many times, the guys are obsessed with anal sex. They're not obsessed with the sensation of anal sex. They're obsessed with degrading women and the fact that the women don't want to do it. And a lot of guys just try to get women to do stuff they don't want to do.
3: Absolutely.
5: For me, it's everything.
2: Well,
5: holding hands.
2: It's interesting. The reason he doesn't want to engage in a situation where there's mutuality is he feels like a woman.
5: Right.
2: Which is, what could be worse than that? Yeah, what could be worse than that?
5: So you have an orgasm in that position, right? Oh, son of a bitch. Anything. You know what? This guy doesn't know how good he has it because we got to do the sex and then it's down in the basement for a half hour. You know what I mean? I mean, most women get off orally. And they can enjoy the intercourse, but eventually, you want to finish the job, you got to get down there and get busy. And, Jesus, if you're getting off and you're just sitting on it, all the guy's got to do is sit up for 3 minutes. I mean, for Christ's sake.
3: What a bitch.
5: Yeah, it's got it made. Man. All right, Amber, we don't like this guy. What's he do for a living?
0: He goes to college.
5: He does what?
0: He goes to college.
3: College?
0: Yeah.
5: Are you counting welding school as college? Or is it real college?
2: What do you mean college?
0: Uh-huh. He plays basketball. He plays basketball at college.
5: Junior college?
0: No.
5: All right, Amber?
0: Yeah.
5: We don't like his style. Oh. And any guy on the basketball team that's trying to put his Pepe in my a-hole is not a good guy. That guy's got to be hung. He's on the basketball team, right?
3: New guy. There's someone out there that'll treat you better.
5: He's not a point guard, is he?
0: No.
5: What position?
0: He's center.
5: Center. Oh. He's got to be at least 6'8", right?
0: Yeah.
5: Okay.
2: Although we've met people who've been with centers.
5: He's got a big...
2: Right?
5: Yeah. Speaking of Shaq. Hey, Amber?
0: Yeah.
5: Okay. Keep him away.
0: Thanks.
5: All right, there. We were talking to... who was that?
2: Holly
5: Robinson Pete?
2: Was it her?
5: Yeah.
2: It was, yeah.
5: She married Rodney Pete, I think. Anyway, I don't know what we were talking about. Jeez, I hope Shaq's still in the locker room. But we're on the TV show, and I don't know what I was talking about. I mean, I said, imagine this Shaq with his penis out chasing around the apartment. I mean, what a nightmare that would be for a young lady. And, you know, Holly is probably 5'4", and she leaned over during the commercial and said, I used to date Shaq. And I went, oh, my condolences to your vagina. You know? And she said, no big deal. And so I was like, oh, my God. And then a big high five by me and Jerome. I thought, yeah.
2: There's a guy.
5: There's a guy.
2: Right, right.
5: That's right. $30 million a year. Can't do anything. All right. Well, we're going to hear a song from Stone Temple Pilots. What do you say? All right. You queued up there, Anderson? Yes. This is Sour Girl.

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3: School today, Rebecca?
4: We learned what the Earth was like a long time ago, way back in the 1990s.
3: Oh.
4: Grandpa, did you ever taste water?
3: Oh, my, no. By the time I was a boy, water, if you could find it, was pretty much unfit to drink. But I hear tell, long ago, children used to make lemonade with actual tap water and drink it on hot, sunny days.
4: Really?
3: Yeah, and sometimes they'd fill balloons with water and toss them at each other and laugh and run through the sprinkler singing and carrying on. And then after a day of playing, the folks would put them in a tub, fill it with water and bubbles and scrub them with squeaky clean.
4: Wow. Why didn't people try to save the water?
3: Well, at least they didn't think one person could make a difference.
5: Thousands of Americans make a difference every day. For example, over 900 million tons of untreated sewage is no longer discharged into our nation's waters. A message from ECHO, the Earth Communications Office. Okay, class. This part of the museum is known as the Hall of Trees.
4: Trees?
5: Large plants that once covered much of the earth. This is a full-scale model of a maple tree.
4: What are those green things?
5: Those were called leaves. They took in sunlight, nourished the tree, expelled oxygen, creating air for people to breathe.
4: People didn't breathe out of air tanks?
5: No, then the air was everywhere. The sky was blue. Even the ocean was blue.
4: The ocean was blue?
5: And filled with fish.
4: Fish.
5: When you protect the earth, you protect your health and that of your children. 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There has been a significant improvement. 20 years ago, air pollution in Los Angeles exceeded health standards on 4 out of every 5 days. But we still have a long way to go. Here's the Hall of Weather. Press that button and you'll hear a rainfall.
4: Why do you need rain?
5: Without rain, a flower couldn't grow.
4: What's a flower?
5: One person can make a difference. A message from ECHO, the Earth Communications Office.
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5: 51 million Americans live in areas where the air is officially classified as unhealthy to breathe.
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5: The Center for Disease Control says that 94,000 people get sick every year from contaminated water. 900 of those people die.
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7: It's media hype.
5: The average American dumps at least 20 pounds of household toxins down the drain every year, most of which ends up in the drinking water supply.
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21: I hate this, George.
22: Well, sir?
21: Look, today's horoscope said my popularity would soar and that my magnetism towards the opposite sex would be irresistible.
23: And you're sitting here at White Castle having lunch with me just like you do every day.
21: Mm-hmm. Yeah, and I even brushed and flossed.
23: Well, you should start reading your Craverscope.
21: Craverscope?
23: Yeah, see, it's printed right here in the back of this cup.
21: Oh, yeah.
23: You know, you have 12 different signs and everything they say is absolutely true.
21: That's a lot of hooey.
23: Hooey? Okay, I know, Lenny, that your birthday makes you a craven eye.
21: A craven what?
23: Look, it says right here you like eating cheeseburgers upside down, your favorite dish is chicken rings, and your lucky number is 10.
21: Oh my gosh, that's amazing.
23: Huh.
21: Nobody knows that. Hey, when does it say I'm going to be a rock star?
23: You're not.
21: Will I ever make out Miss Albuquerque?
23: No.
21: How about flying a space shuttle?
23: Not going to happen.
21: Well, what does it say?
23: It says you're going out with Sheila.
21: Sheila?
23: Yeah.
21: Is it too late to change my sign?
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2: Like, oh,
1: good radio. Phone number.
2: It's rubbing off on you.
1: 1-800-LOVE-191. Forget about the fax number. That is Dr. Drew. I'm Adam Carolla. Scott and Robert are both here from Stone Temple Pilots. Four is the name of the CD. We got some, the tour starts on the 20th of May, and I have some concert dates. I can give some of you out there a heads up when they're coming to a city near you, but I want to just check these off with producer Ann and make sure I'm giving the right cities the right heads up, all right? So we'll get into that, and I'll give you guys a heads up next break. Sean?
2: Sean? Caller who goes by Sean.
1: Who is 25 years of age.
2: And sleeping.
1: Oh, really? Yeah, it's no fun unless they're snoring, though. All right, we'll put Sean back on hold and speak to Janice.
27: Oops. Oops. How'd I do that?
1: Jenna?
28: Hello?
1: You're 20. What's up?
28: I've had sex 528 times in 19 months, and I was...
1: Oh, my God.
2: Well, wait a minute. Same person?
28: Yeah. With my boyfriend, fiancé, we're getting married in August.
2: Do you have some kind of little hat sheet or something? Or a device?
3: Yeah, it's like on your fighter plane. You mark them off every time you have a kill.
1: With the swastikas on the windshield.
2: Footballs on the helmet.
1: Yeah. Yeah, hold on a second. I got something to say about that. I was talking about quicksand last night, what happened to quicksand. Scott was nice enough to bring up. But what happened to sticking stickers onto things and putting notches in things to signify things? Yeah. Like, right. Gunslingers from the Old West would put a notch on their holster and handle their
2: gun.
1: People
2: in prison would be marking off the day.
1: Yeah, they do that, scratch it into the side of the wall, and then do the X thing for the 5 days. Fighter pilots would have the, you know, Japanese rising sun flag or the swastika, whatever it was. Football players, it was very popular, especially in college and in high school. They'd put the sticker, the skull and crossbones or whatever, all over the side of the helmet. I think Michigan Wolverines
3: Ohio State still does it, but I think they're like the only major team that still does that.
1: Yeah. Anderson said Willie Stargell, I think, used to do that. I think the Pittsburgh Pirates used to have something. There was this very hot trend, notches in the bedpost for every time you got laid. People don't keep tallies anymore, not in the form of stickers and notches. I'd like to see some of that coming back. True?
2: I would like that, too.
1: Yeah.
2: Not only that.
1: But, Jenna?
28: Yeah?
1: 5/28 in what period of time?
28: 19 months.
2: So what's 19 times 30?
1: So it's about 600
28: and a half.
2: So once a day, right?
28: Roughly.
2: Yeah.
3: That's pretty good.
1: Great.
3: That's great.
2: God bless you. So what is the, I'm not sure I understand the question.
1: And how do you tally it?
28: Like penetrative sex, like just you write it down. I also write down, like, if it's anywhere interesting.
1: Right. I understand.
2: You have a diary or something?
28: Yeah.
1: Well, it used to be. Now it looks like a phone book. Hey, but you know what's lovely about women? Guys, hold on 1 second, because I just need an amen here. Jenna's 20. Jenna, you know, gets up to 1,300 times in as many days with a guy, chronicles each one of them in painstaking detail. They get engaged, but he ends up banging her best friend 6 months later. They break up. Somewhere down the line, you enter Jenna's life. Now you're dating Jenna. You're getting pretty serious. And it's that time in your life, you're starting to think about settling down, and Jenna goes away to Vegas for a weekend with four of her friends who are from Michigan, where they grew up, and they're having girls' night, and you're alone in the place, and one night you're looking for
2: scissors.
1: You're looking for scissors, and out slides this lovely book. It's this bound in leather, and you open it up, and the first page, number one. He banged me against the crapper in the downstairs crapper. Turn the page. By the time you get to, 1427, we screwed on the space shuttle. I mean, women love to chronicle this stuff, but what they don't realize is they then take all of this documentation into their next relationship, gather some more documents, move into a next one. I mean, she's 20. By the time she, settles in at 27 with some guy, this guy has, a dossier of her sexual encounters. It's like the Watergate hearings.
2: It does point out the difference between how men and women perceive that. And for women, it's like, those are episodes of romance, of connectedness. For men, it's like, it's sex, Jack.
1: I know, but the next son of a bitch who has to get hold of that diary, though. All right, Jenna.
28: You want something even more entertaining?
1: Uh-oh.
28: Writing it down was his idea.
1: Oh, no.
2: You're not marrying him.
1: Yeah.
28: Oh, yes, I am.
1: All right, you better. That's it. And the day you guys divorce is the day you burn that.
2: Wait a minute. There's something diabolical in this.
1: Yeah. He writes it.
2: No, she has this dossier. And make sure guys come across it. They're going to be like, oh, no, I can't.
1: Yeah, that's good.
2: Yeah.
1: God make you wear it around your neck. All right, Jenna, so you never stop having sex.
28: No.
1: Day number 45. He pulls out to get a drink of water and is back in 5 minutes. All right, so what's up?
28: Just wondering what the medical classification for a nymphomaniac was and how close I am to that.
2: Well, it's usually, it has nothing really to do with the frequency so much as the consequences of the behavior. In other words, if you're doing it in situations that are dangerous or potentially harmful, or if there's progressivity, worsening of the intensity of the risk and the kinds of things that are happening as a result of the behavior, losing money.
1: What's up with this guy wanting it documented, though? That's strange.
28: Probably tiny little bit of obsessive compulsive.
1: Yeah.
28: He's pretty much of a perfectionist.
2: An accountant or something?
28: Creative writing major.
1: Mm,
28: poet, see. Writer, yeah.
1: All right. So now does he ever criticize you for not writing with enough flair?
28: Actually, no. I was in debate in high school, and I can write just as well as he does.
1: Fantastic.
4: So what you guys are doing is performance art.
28: Yeah, you could call it that.
1: All right, Jenna.
28: All right, thanks. All right.
1: Don't have any kids for a little while. You're both going to screw them up, okay?
2: Please.
28: Would. Talk right. to you later.
2: Yeah.
1: These two are sane, but...
2: Barely.
1: Sort of, yeah.
2: He's grading her paper, I think, is what is happening there.
1: Yeah, that is not the plan. The objective is to try to stick the paper together, not grade it.
2: Jeff. Matthew.
1: Matthew, yeah. What's hey. Up?
5: How you doing?
1: Yeah. Good.
5: Yeah, well, my question is, I smoke on weed every day.
2: No kidding.
1: Hold on, let me scrape Drew up off the carpet. He is flabbergasted.
5: Okay, I bet.
1: In all his years of training, he never has been fooled this way. All right, Matthew.
5: Yeah, but I was wondering, what is the effect of, because I have chronic bronchitis, too.
2: Chronic bronchitis is a routine complication of marijuana use. That's pretty much everybody gets that.
1: Baffled, aren't you?
2: Yeah, that's shocking.
5: Everybody gets it?
2: Yeah, if you smoke a lot of pot, it just sort of absolutely does that. It's a routine deal. But whether or not it causes emphysema is debate. Whether or not it causes lung cancer or heart disease, probably not. There's some concern about lung cancer. And then the overwhelming concern, obviously, is what it does to your brain.
4: Makes you pretty damn mellow, too, doesn't it?
1: Yeah. Hey, but, man.
4: One positive thing is I hear that you can tend to get really good at video games.
1: Oh, yeah, because you get locked in. You are the video game, that's why.
2: You're in it.
1: You don't have distractions, like peripheral vision.
4: Really good at remembering the Domino's pizza delivery number and stuff like that.
1: All right, hey, Matthew?
5: Yeah.
1: I know pot seems pretty harmless and pretty benign at this stage in your life, but it can ruin you, and it can screw you up.
5: Yeah, I was wondering...
1: You may be a good candidate for that.
5: It your brain, too.
2: Trust it?
5: Yes,
2: it does, in fact. There's good evidence, particularly the parts of the brain, in your age group, the right frontal lobe seems to be affected most, which is the one you're supposed to be using as you go through school.
1: But here's the good news. Your brain shrinks, but your breasts grow. So it does kind of even out.
2: That's a bad hand.
1: I mean...
2: So how old is he now?
4: It's kind of like one of those little squeezy devices with the guys that be squeezing their eyeballs.
1: Yeah,
4: ears, right?
1: Yeah, squeeze the head. Boobs come flying out. Yeah, and the nuts suck up. Yeah.
2: So in 10 years, he'll be wearing a man's ear.
4: They do.
1: Drew, you ought to come up with a little squeezy stoner doll.
2: Yes,
1: really,
2: Adam.
1: Drive the message home.
2: This is the best idea you've ever had. This is it.
1: It was yours, buddy. All right, we're going to take a little break. Stone Temple Pilots are here, and we'll be back after this.
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1: 1-800-LOVE-191. Back in a minute.
6: Well, it's worth hearing.
1: This is Adam Carolla.
2: And this is Dr. Groom. Stay tuned for more Loveline on the Zone 105.
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10: McGruff here at the airport with some tips that can help make your traveling safer. Pardon me, sir.
11: Hmm? Hey, aren't you,
10: McGruff, the crime dog.
11: Yeah, I thought I recognized the pause.
10: Where do you keep your wallet?
11: My hip pocket.
10: Well, look over there at that man at the ticket counter.
11: So?
10: The guy behind him in line just bumped him.
11: Yeah?
10: And he could have picked his pocket while a man was talking to the ticket agent. Just like someone could have picked yours while you were looking over there.
11: Oh, gosh.
10: Put your wallet in your front pants pocket or your briefcase.
11: Yeah, really, sure.
10: 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Don't put it down. It's too easy for someone to pick it up when you turn your head.
11: Ooh, hey, you know, you're just full of good advice. Thanks, McGrath.
10: You're welcome. Just remember, keep your wallet in a safe place. Never leave your bags or valuables unattended, even for a minute.
11: No.
10: Do that and you'll be helping
12: take a bite out of crime.
10: You got it.
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22: Yep, it is Loveline. I'm Adam Kroll. That is Dr. Drew.
24: A lot better.
25: Just talking about it. Yeah.
22: Scott Weiland is here. Robert DeLeo.
25: She hates you and hates her pregnancy. You did this to her.
22: Stone Temple.
26: Come again.
22: Pilots are the name of the band. Number four is the name of the CD. Drew just says sorry to Doran Robert, but that's all right. He's in and getting seated, and we'll start the second hour of the fabulous program. We're going to hear something from number four, Stone Temple Pilots' CD, coming up real shortly. And, I got a lot of concert dates. We'll put it this way. If you live in the United States, they're coming. They're coming to your town or neighboring town in the next few months. And out with the Red Hot Chili Peppers, who, let's see. I don't know if I've met everyone from Red Hot Chili Peppers. There's a band that's had a few ups and a few downs. And
25: Fishbone, I believe.
22: Oh, really?
25: Yeah, I think Fishbone is actually...
0: They're doing the first leg. We're doing two legs with the Peppers, and then... on the first leg, the Fishbone are opening the show.
22: Yeah, Fishbone's a real fun, good band that's been around for maybe as long as the Peppers?
0: Yeah, they have both. I think
25: longer.
0: Maybe longer? Both groups pretty much started, I think, in the early 80s. I believe the Chili Peppers' first record came out in 1983 or 81.
25: I think it was 81.
0: Yeah, the first one came out in 81, the second one came out in 83.
22: And Fishbone has been sort of... I'm trying to figure out a way to put this without sounding like a slight against the band, but they've pretty much just been doing their thing. Never really peaked, never really bottomed, always had a strong fan base. People who know music know who they are, but never really...
25: Just from meeting those guys, there's serious, serious musical integrity.
0: Yeah.
25: On all their, you know, on everyone's behalf.
1: You know, and Angelo writes a lot of poetry, too.
0: Yeah, he does. Right. I think, unfortunately, the problem, and it's a similar problem that's existed within rock and roll since the beginning of rock and roll, is that these are guys who play, you know, they're known for, like, their ska show, and I think that it's a lot easier for record corporations to sell a ska band where they're filled with good-looking white guys in suits.
25: Interesting.
0: And, you know, you have guys that are not white guys, and they have been doing that form of music, this new ska. They're the purveyors and the pioneers of that. And because they're not white, the record companies don't have a harder time selling that.
25: Well, you know what?
0: You know, it's the same thing with the Elvis story, you know?
1: Angelo is, they're so real, it's harsh.
0: Yeah.
1: And so it doesn't have that sort of mainstream appeal.
0: Yeah, they're confrontational.
1: He did a webcast with me at drdrew.com, and we have a speaker to the street. People gather out and watch these webcasts we do. And he read a poem, and it was amazing. But it was so harsh, we got in trouble with the Pasadena Police Department.
0: Really?
1: It was like, there was things. Wow. And it was, you know, and it was, I mean, it was great, artistic, wonderful poem. Mm. But it was harsh.
22: You know, it's amazing to me, though. How do you keep up that level of intensity for 20 years? You know what I mean? I mean, I understand when you're 19 and you're angry at the world and you got testosterone coursing through your veins. But, I mean, I can tell you personally the difference between 35 and 19 is I go home and wait to die every night. I hope to die. I sleep my fingers crossed. I have to wake up dead so I don't have to go leave the house the next day. And I don't know, I could not get up on stage, do the tour, you know, have that kind of fire in my belly that these guys have each and every night. But the point is if you go out and see them in concert, you'll be the recipient of that that unextinguishable fire that burns and deep in the heart of the belly of Fishbone and Stone Temple Pilots and Red Hot Chili Peppers. There, it was a smooth transition. Matt?
2: Hey.
22: You're 22. What's up?
2: Hey, I'm a huge STP fan.
0: Thank you.
2: Scott, I love you. You're the greatest. I already got my tickets for your sax show.
0: My sax show?
2: Your Sacramento show.
0: Oh.
2: Sorry.
0: I think it's for my sex show. I haven't gone on sale yet.
2: Damn.
0: You're gay.
2: My favorite song is that Adhesive off Tiny Music, and I was just going to see if you can tell me a little bit about the history of that. And do you guys do that live? Or
0: you know what? That song is probably one of our favorite songs, too. Definitely off of Tiny Music. And the odd thing is that that's probably the only song that we've never fully performed live.
25: That one's kind of tough to tackle.
0: Yeah, it was kind of a song that we just approached in the studio, I don't know. I don't know really how we would pull that off. But then again, we thought that help me out with this one. The one we just recently started doing.
25: Kitchenware
0: and candy bars, but we found a way to do that live. Lyrically, the song is sort of about my life at the time. I was really struggling very hard with drug addiction, and we were being pushed very hard to to do a lot of work and to do a lot of touring. And at that time, I sort of felt like. There's a line that sort of sums it up. It says, Selma Records, If I'm Dead, Purple Flowers, Once Again, Hope It's Sooner, Hope It's Near, Corporate Records, Fiscal Year. That's kind of, I don't know, in a nutshell, how the, what those words sort of were to me.
22: Hey, Matt?
2: Yeah?
22: When they get to Sacramento, which, by the way, is going to be on the 9th of September, I believe.
1: September, what?
2: They'll be there June 10th.
22: Oh, June 10th? What'd I do? I missed that one? Well, the point is when they do come there,
2: yep,
22: they're not going to play that song. All right?
2: Okay. I love the rest of them, too. So
22: good.
2: Awesome.
22: They'll play those.
1: Asshole. Okay.
22: Katie?
5: Yes?
22: What's up?
5: Hello. First of all, I'd like to say I love the show. And, Adam, you kind of come across, you know, sometimes as being crass or whatever.
1: No.
5: I know that's hard to believe, but you're not fooling me. I know that I think you're just really sensitive, and you give great advice to people.
22: Thank you.
1: Man,
22: thank you.
1: Really,
22: thank you.
1: Pulled the wool over this young lady's eyes.
5: But anyways, my question is, I was curious if it's possible for a condom to leak, even if it doesn't break,
1: yes,
5: through the bottom.
1: Absolutely. Oh, you leak through the base, like where it's,
5: yeah,
1: sort of... Yeah, that is one of the areas of concern. If it slips or if it's...
22: You mean down, seepage around the
1: base, around, mm-hmm, where it's supposed to be. That's why you got to roll it all the way down.
22: That's a bad sign.
1: And they can leak out the tip without having an actual break, too. That's another way they fail.
0: Or if you have a member the size of Roberts, then they just tend to bust on you.
5: Yeah, no, it didn't break, but I had sex with my boyfriend today, and it just kind of felt, after he had an orgasm, like it leaked at the bottom.
1: Yeah, I can.
5: And I wasn't sure if I should be concerned about, because I believe it's kind of around when I'm ovulating also.
1: You
5: so
1: ought to take that morning after pill if you have any concern at all.
5: Okay.
1: Really.
22: But how often would one leak, I mean, without breaking?
1: I don't
22: know.
1: You
22: know what I mean?
1: Yeah.
22: It doesn't sound that likely.
1: You know what? It's not that likely, but she has a concern about it.
25: Yeah,
1: what the hell?
25: Want to be the person.
1: Take that morning after pill. Yeah. Why not?
0: You know, I when I was in the L.A. County Jail, in the drug program, every month you had an AIDS class, you, yeah, know, and they gave us this sheet of paper at the end of the class, and it had all the main condom brands. And then it broke them down into their percentage of effectiveness, and it's pretty amazing that some of the main brands are only like around like 55-60% to 70% effective. Right. Like even like Trojan, the ones that were up in the 90 were I can't remember the name of the one. But
1: it used to be Ramsey.
0: I think it was
1: Direct.
0: I think those ones were a couple of the ones. But there was a lot of the ones that people use all the time. They were the percentage wasn't really all that effective.
22: Wouldn't that be the thrust of your advertising campaign if you were amongst the higher ones up there? I mean, they're always doing these things where, you know.
1: What if I did a survey?
22: Yeah, I mean, if I got a condom company and I'm in the 90% effectiveness percentile and that my competitors are down in the 60s, that's the first thing I'm bringing up. I mean, that is the paramount issue. I never see them, they never seem to bring that up. They never slam the other ones. You know how, like, Pepsi always slams Coke, or Coke will slam Pepsi, you know, when they're doing advertising? You never hear Ramsey slamming Trojan or Trojan slamming Chic or, you know.
0: I think it's not the effectiveness that sells condoms, it's the sensitivity.
22: I guess that's I guess
1: you know why
22: true.
1: I don't think it's a problem. I think each of these companies makes so many different brands. They probably also have some of the lesser effective ones.
6: Brought to you by Westwood One and Trojan, America's number one condom, trusted for over 80 years.
22: That's right, but not the same condom. You got to get a new one every 65 years, right? Is that true, Drew? Emil?
25: 48.
22: Emil?
7: Emil.
22: Okay.
1: Email.
22: Just listen. Listen, Emil, if someone calls you Emil, answer, right?
7: Yeah.
22: All right. What's up?
7: I got a problem with violence, especially towards my girlfriend.
22: Jesus. Girl, a mental note. Don't make fun of guys' names that have problems with violence. There's a voice that sounds like Paul Bunyan in James Earl Jones.
7: Sorry.
22: That's all right. Now, don't ever apologize. That's fine. Everything you do is golden around here. Well, what are you doing?
7: Well, I mean, I lose my temper a lot. I mean, I don't mean to. I mean, I do. I feel bad about it.
22: And what do you do? What's the worst you've done?
7: I broke someone's neck once.
22: That's not so bad. Yeah, I'm sure they had it coming. Was this a girlfriend or just some guy?
7: Oh, this is someone I was locked up with.
22: Okay. Watch the door, would you? And what were you locked up for?
7: Salt.
22: I see. Salt. All right, so you have a history of violence then, right?
7: Yes.
22: Okay, and you'd like to stop that?
7: Yeah.
22: And someone was violent with you when you were growing up?
25: Sure.
7: Yeah, a little bit. We all have a little violence, you know.
25: No, not everyone does. And it's what causes kids to... It's like taking a puppy and beating the crap out of it. Are you surprised that dog wants to bite everybody that comes around? No, of course not. Somehow we miss that in humans.
22: Right. All right, so you've been incarcerated. You're out now, but you still have some of the same tendencies.
25: Have you been on medication?
7: No.
25: Has anybody ever suggested that to you?
7: They suggested it for my parole. But my whole thing is about my girlfriend. I mean, I just, one of these days I'm going to hurt her, and I really don't want to, and I really love her.
25: All right,
0: the whole thing's not about your girlfriend. The whole thing's really about you. And you know what? I can say this. You know, I have a problem with drugs and alcohol. You know, I've also been incarcerated, too.
7: Yeah.
0: But, you know what? If the problem's not with like your girlfriend or your brother or your best friend, the problem really is kind of like if you want to stop acting that way and you feel really bad about it and it's affecting the relationships in your life, you really need to do kind of what Drew said and go talk to a professional, man, because it's something a lot of people suffer from, and there are people that can help you with that problem, and it will improve the quality of your life. And part of it might be that you might need to take some kind of medication to take the edge off your temper.
25: Take the edge off, or to help contain in those situations where it seems to get out of control. It's a biological process, and there are things that can just sort of keep a lid on it for you.
0: Isn't Tegretol a drug people use for that?
25: Anti-epileptic medication.
0: How's your relationship?
25: Could be something.
4: How's your relationship with your mom?
7: My mom is dead.
4: When did she die? How old were you?
7: She died about 8 years ago.
25: Hmm. Was she an addict?
7: Excuse me?
25: Was she an addict, alcoholic?
7: An alcoholic. She died. She fell down the steps and broke her neck in four places.
4: Do you look at your girlfriend like it might be a memory of your mom? Did you have a bad relationship with your mom?
22: Well, you may have struck a nerve there. Hey, I mispronounce his name again.
4: Emil?
22: I'll tell you, the neck breaking seems to be a theme that follows him around. It's not the kind of guy you want to go camping with. It's like, well, last four people I went camping with. They went home in body bags. Don't ever make that sound, man. It's advisory. It hurts.
25: It's an awful sound.
22: Yeah, it hurts my feelings, that sound. It just hurts.
4: Riding on a fork, isn't it?
22: Yeah, it's just something. It's been a big ball of foil or something. All right, listen. All of you who are angry and are prone to violence and aren't currently committing an act of violence and are calm and are aware you have a problem, now's the time to deal with it. Not when you're getting violent, because you'll see red. And you'll wake up in prison for 100 years.
25: Yeah.
22: You know what I mean?
25: Yeah.
22: Everybody, you really listen. here's a good point. If you're a violent person and you're prone to violence and you have a history of violence, and you're having a calm moment and you're aware of your problem, think about your next potential victim. For just a second, think about the guy who cuts you off on the freeway. You take a tire iron to his head. Think about your next girlfriend. Think about your kid. Think about your brother or sister, whoever it is. Whoever it is you smack next, or you injure or shoot or stab next. Think about that potential person and get some help now, and think about yourself. Because why the hell do you want to go to prison for doing something that you didn't even want to do?
25: Mm.
22: I mean, a week later or an hour later. Tricia?
8: Yes.
22: You're 25.
8: Correct.
22: What's up?
8: I had a comment for SCP, and I had to say that I'm really nervous too. The solo album of his, I wanted to know if he's going to perform any of the songs in the solo album he did on a tour.
25: Scott?
0: No, those songs were you know, very important, you know, very important to me, but that was, that's a whole different thing, just like, you know, the record that those guys made, the talk show record, is those songs are important to them, but that's not STP. So, no, we won't be doing that. And it's not to say that we don't love those songs that we did on those two respective records, because they're, you know, they chronicle times in our own lives. But you know, the four of us make SCP, and the songs that we will perform are the songs that the four of us have recorded together as a group.
8: Well, it's a great album.
0: Thank you very much.
8: I got so many people, my friends of mine, just to buy it because it's a wonderful album. And I'm a big, big fan. So excited. I'm nervous to talk to you tonight. And I also have a comment. Adam mentioned earlier how when some guys get intoxicated, they mark their territory by urinating, like, on anything available.
0: Mm-hmm.
8: When I was about 19 years old, I went to a party.
0: Yeah.
8: And I woke about 2 or 3 in the morning and wandered out to the left because at my home, that's where the bathroom was at. Well, at this apartment, that's where the outdoor patio was at. And I went outside and pulled my pants down and urinated on the lawn furniture.
22: Well, that's refreshing to hear a woman doing that.
8: Yeah, and I woke up the next morning.
22: Where'd you go to finishing school again?
8: I'm working on that.
22: I see.
8: I went to, and the next morning, I went outside to smoke, and the girl walks in, one of the girls at the party, and she says, "Did it rain last night?"
21: Yikes.
22: And if it did rain, we're moving, because that smells like urine.
25: When did you realize it was what you had done?
22: We're going to Canada.
8: I pretty much realized it as soon as I finished doing it. But I didn't really care too much about it at that point. I was probably pretty...
22: But you have the soul of a man, Tricia. I can hear that. And a mad scientist laugh. Yeah.
8: But I'm a woman, but I'm a huge fan of the Man Show.
22: Oh, really?
8: Oh, yeah.
22: Oh, well, God bless you.
8: I record it for my friends who don't have cable.
25: This is the woman that's a fan of the Man Show.
22: Wow. Yeah.
25: She gets loaded and pees on things.
4: Urinates on lawn furniture.
22: Yeah. All right, Tricia. Yeah.
8: I'm quite the catch, I bet.
22: No, in many ways, I'm sure.
8: I just want to say I love you.
22: Especially
8: your
22: if you're another woman. All right. Who likes women?
8: Can I say a real quick hi to the Glendale Rec in Phoenix, or in Glendale, Arizona?
22: No.
8: We listen to you every night. Everyone there listens to you guys, and we all just love it.
22: Thank you.
8: Okay, thank you,
9: come
8: guys.
9: Again.
22: Thank you.
8: Okay.
22: All right. Hey, Anderson.
10: Yeah.
22: What is Jesse Ventura, Drew brought that up earlier. Let's see what he had to say about the Man Show.
11: On television, the Man Show. Oh, the best.
9: If you can take it
11: as
9: a joke,
11: what
9: is it?
11: It's the Man Show.
22: That's what I love about that Jesse Ventura. I'm going to Minnesota and voting for him next election. All right. Should we hear something from Stone Temple Pilots?
11: Let's do it.
22: Let's do it. Off of number 4, the CD currently out. This one is called Down.

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4: And the crowd goes wild.
5: Thanks for having us again.
3: It is our pleasure.
4: 9 times?
5: Yeah, really.
4: It's got to be up there, huh?
6: New and fresh.
5: I'm gonna set up an office in the building and just... That way I know where it is.
4: That way you won't get lost. I know, it's looking kind of weird out there.
3: Yeah.
6: Oh, don't get him started, please.
3: All right.
4: Oh, really?
5: Okay, sorry.
6: Oh, my gosh.
4: So are they at least going to show porn in this movie theater next door?
3: I've been petitioning for some time now.
4: I figure you have. That's
5: not
4: going
5: to happen.
3: As a matter of fact, I'd like you guys to sign something. the weight of your celebrity could probably push this one over the top.
5: Yeah.
3: I'm saying you got 7 theaters. They all got to be just straight PG. Or NC-17 stuff. You can't sprinkle a little porn in there. That's my plan.
6: Do they have porn theaters anymore?
3: No, I don't. I don't think they do.
4: Yeah, they do.
3: Well, they have gay porn theaters.
4: No, they have straight.
5: There's
4: up in
5: Pussycat.
4: Portland.
5: No, there's one in here. Isn't the Pussycat over on?
4: Well, it's called Tomcat now.
3: Yeah.
5: Is it?
3: Well, the one that was over on Western sort of closed down, and then the one over on Santa Monica, ironically, had a metamorphosis into theater.
4: It's the Tomcat.
3: You know what I think could work, though? I think if you got an old theater, did it up totally 70s, and just showed, like, vintage stuff, and it could have a renaissance.
4: Yeah, but it'd be cool for about a year.
6: It'd be pouring film at that point.
3: But it'd be like once in a while they'll do that like midnight disco bowling, you know, just to kind of breathe a little life into the joint.
5: Right.
4: I think it'd be cool. You know, up in Portland, there's a place called the Jefferson Theater. Have you ever?
5: No.

0: But did you know about? I know you never went there, but did you know about it?
1: No.
0: Now it's this hip place where couples go, and it's like it turns into this kind of swinging thing. I've been told about.
2: Wow.
0: Where it's like the young tattooed alternative young couples go there and watch 70s porn. And
3: well, there you go, Adam.
2: And swing.
3: Yeah, I was right in.
0: And swing. Yeah.
2: Once again, I've been scooped.
0: Yeah.
2: And
0: you got to act on these things.
2: I know. I know. I keep putting off my porn dreams. Slow Motion Daydream, by the way. Speaking of dreams, is the name of the new CD from Everclear. It's coming out Tuesday, March 11th. So that's this Tuesday. And if you guys want to know about some places you can find Everclear, some tour dates and things like that, just go to www.everclearonline.com.
0: Yeah, we didn't get everclear.com. That belongs to a plumber somewhere in Cincinnati, and he wouldn't give us.
2: Really?
0: Yeah.
2: Wouldn't part. Did you offer him some money?
0: Yeah, absolutely. We offered him pain, fear, pleasure, money.
2: And he wouldn't go for
0: No,
2: it,
0: wouldn't
2: huh?
0: go for it.
2: All right, so this is everclearonline.com.
0: Absolutely.
2: All right, and let's see. What else is going on? Art's a big DJ, K-R-N-R-K.
0: I know, you guys were supposed to be on my show today, and you blew me off.
2: Well,
0: so all we did is talk about the new Everclear record, but we got a lot of calls, so I think it was good. But we did it. I was sitting in your chair right there.
2: Oh, you did it out here?
0: Absolutely.
2: Fantastic.
0: I looked really important.
2: Drew, what was your excuse for not supporting Art today?
3: You couldn't make it.
2: Oh, really?
0: Yeah.
2: I didn't want you solo?
0: No, that's not true. I would have took him.
3: I just heard you couldn't make it, and this, we start talking about doing another time.
0: I would have taken the scraps. See? Throw me a bone.
2: Well, Drew, did you make it? How'd Friday go for you in
3: North Carolina?
2: Yeah. I'm a little tired.
0: New Carolina.
3: It was good. It seemed to go well.
2: Mm. You get home okay?
3: I got home that night. I made the Little League game on Saturday.
0: So Katie Holmes, huh?
2: Yeah, yeah.
0: What's up with that?
2: She's a little toed, but she's looking good. You know?
0: Oh, was she giving you a little toed?
2: No, she was all right. She was nice to us, I think.
3: Very nice, yeah.
2: But she seemed like the kind of person that, you know, got into this young celebrity hit and sort of didn't know how to take it.
0: Is she a star?
2: In a weird way.
0: Is she a star?
2: Mm-hmm. Yeah. I couldn't say anything bad about
3: her. What does that mean?
2: No, she didn't have any
0: attitude. What I mean? She's a star. You know, when you cross over that threshold where everybody's calling your name and recognizing you and doing all that stuff.
3: No, she was very approachable and came up to us as soon as we got there.
0: Yeah, but you guys are famous too, though.
2: It's a good point.
0: You guys are
2: superstars.
0: No, you guys are icons. That's
3: icons.
0: It's different.
2: I had a great experience.
0: You guys talk about Discharge. I mean, how cool is that?
3: That's pretty cool, I guess. Not everyone can claim that fame.
2: I was supposed to be picked up at 5:15 from North Carolina to leave for the airport. So I was just going to stay up all night because I got back to the hotel at 3:30 mm-hmm. on Thursday night. And I couldn't really sleep, do an hour sleep thing. So I just packed, watched TV, beat off, and hung out.
1: In that order.
2: And now our... Our driver, Carol, she's known for what? Besides being early, her deer hunting.
3: Yeah.
2: She likes to hang out. Likes to show up a half hour early and sit in the van outside of where she's going. I come waddling downstairs. I got a 6:15
3: flight.
2: It's raining.
3: Yeah.
2: We're leaving it. I got a 6:15 flight out of Wilmington, and I told her to pick me up at 5:15 because the airport's pretty close. I come down at 5:20. Guess who wasn't there?
3: Oh, no.
2: 5:20 in the morning, it's sleeting. I don't even know what to do. I start sleeting in my pants. I'm like, I'm going to miss this goddamn flight after staying up all night. So I go into the office. I'm like, oh, where's Reliable Carol? Last thing I said to her is, I'll see you at 5:15.
3: An hour and a half before that. Yeah.
2: Right. She dropped me off at 3:30. And they're like, well, boy, she's always on. And it's like, I'm starting to think she got carjacked or something. And so I said, well, can you guys call me a cab and tell them to hurry? Because now the flight's leaving at 6:15. It's 5:30 now. So anyway.
0: These days, 45 minutes? I don't know, man.
2: Wait around 10 minutes for the cab. And as the cab pulls up, I see it from the office. I grab my stuff. I go hustling out. Here comes Carol riding behind him. And then it's like, I'm sorry, but I got to jump in the van now. And the manager of the hotel's like, you're going to need to feed the kitty over there with the driver. So I had to pay the driver of the taxi. I had to give the guy $20 for basically showing up.
0: That's what they call feed the kitty?
2: I don't know.
0: I was always told it was something else.
2: Yeah, that's a bachelor party. But Drew, what kind of send off was that?
3: What was wrong with Carol? What happened?
2: Did she fell asleep in a parking lot? Yeah.
0: Seriously?
2: Yeah.
0: You made your plane.
2: Yeah. Wow. But here's the comedy: is on the way out, my driver never showed up on Sunday when I was leaving L.A. and had to catch another flight. So I got two. Yeah, man. Drew. Only me.
0: You're like
2: buddy.
0: Rodney Dangerfield. No respect.
3: No respect. Horrible.
2: Yeah. Well, anyway,
3: oh, imagine, thank God it was you. I would have freaked out.
2: What would you do? What was just 5:45 in the morning?
0: I could see you getting a little stressed.
3: I would have been stressed out.
2: Drew, not a big tipper with the cabs, as I found out on a... Let's see. Did a $12 fare. Drew gave the guy $20 and said, give him back $7.
3: Yeah. No, this was a pre-negotiated deal with those
2: explain
3: guys.
2: Explain that.
3: The deal was, you notice the meter was not running?
2: No, running meter.
3: We agreed
2: on
3: what
2: meter.
3: The deal beforehand, and I said, I'll give you another extra buck at the end. He goes, all right, great. That was the deal.
2: I call that a $1 tip, Drew. I call it a $1 tip.
3: They didn't have to negotiate. I would have given them more
1: age,
3: money.
1: I don't know.
2: But negotiate is the price of the fare, but and then you give the tip.
3: Like, it didn't seem like a normal
2: it would have been. It would have been $12-13 to go from the hotel to the gym. There's a long, long ways away. All right, Drew, big tipper. You realize I look bad when you look bad. All right, where are we going?
3: Part of the problem.
2: Seriously.
3: By the way,
0: what, you act like he's
2: the guy,
0: your wife,
2: gave
0: man.
2: Gave the guy $20 on a $12 fare and said, give me back $7.
3: Wait, Adam.
2: That's what he said.
3: Wait, part of the problem was I had $25 in my pocket, and we were going to have to get home. Also,
2: No, I had $40 in my sock.
0: Well, you
2: asked me if I had money.
0: In your
2: the first thing,
0: sock? What are you doing? What are you?
2: I wouldn't bring my wallet
0: grade?
2: To the gym. The first thing I did, you said you got money. It's the first thing you
3: that's
2: said to me.
3: You bring for the gym.
2: And
3: like
2: I said
3: bucks.
2: I got money. I didn't have to pay for the gym like Drew.
0: So you're hiding your money from Drew.
2: Yeah, Drew
3: this
2: hates
3: quite,
2: it.
3: This is quite an adventure.
2: We went to the gym, and the guy was like, hey, Pops, $25. And he goes, hey, Skrull, you're in, buddy. Your money's no good here. Have a protein shake. Drew hates that. All right, Andy?
4: Yeah.
2: You're 20?
4: Yeah.
2: What's up?
4: Not much. I love your show.
2: Great.
4: I wanted to tell you that, and I had a question for Dr. Drew.
0: Mm-hmm.
4: Is it natural to masturbate other than using your hand?
3: Natural?
4: Yeah.
3: Or do you mean is it common?
4: Common.
2: What do you mean other than using your hand?
3: Yeah. You're putting your penis into something?
4: Yeah, like...
3: I think we've heard about the mattress action here, didn't we?
2: Mm-hmm. Right.
3: And pillows and things, and then beanbag chairs.
4: What about?
2: I put
4: like,
2: the F in futon, by the way. Yeah.
4: Yeah, my favorite thing is the couch cushion.
3: Mm-hmm. Couch cushion, yeah, you've heard of that.
4: Yeah. I like the way I do it, I'll get a Ziploc bag, and I'll put it in there, and then I'll put on a condom, and I'll put on some baby oil, and then I'll put it in the Ziploc bag and just go at it.
3: I just wish the ingenuity and thought that men put into their masturbatory rituals could be put into other endeavors.
0: I put it into dating personally. How old are you?
4: I'm 20.
0: 20? Dude. Come on.
1: That's quite a routine you got going.
2: You put the condom on as well?
3: It doesn't make a mess.
4: Yeah.
1: Safe sex.
2: He doesn't want to knock up the sofa and have a bunch of little throw pillows running around.
3: It's his mom's sofa. It's his mom's ottoman. What are you talking about?
2: Well, yeah, but he's got the Ziploc bag
3: that's
2: already.
3: Let's just get the grease off.
4: I don't want to get that baby oil all over the cushion. Yeah,
0: there you go. Well, you're a conscientious masturbator. Thank you.
2: And has your mom ever caught you?
4: No, I live by myself.
2: You live by yourself.
4: Well, I had a roommate like 2 months ago.
2: Right.
3: He took off.
2: He's sorry.
0: How about a girlfriend?
4: Well, not right now.
3: Ever?
2: Who's got time with this guy's elaborate ritual going on every night?
0: I'm going to go back to the hotel and look at the divan in a whole different way.
1: Yeah.
2: All
3: right, Andy, that's it?
4: Pretty much. I just wanted to know.
2: Well, it sounds like everything's going great for you, buddy.
3: Adam had some very
2: right
3: weird...
2: Right on track.
3: Listen, you had some weird...
2: Oh, look at Drew over here.
3: Was it honeydew melon or something?
2: I wasn't kidding. Drew lashing back after the $1 tip charge I made against
3: was
2: him
3: it
2: just
0: do you blame
2: minutes
0: him,
2: ago.
0: Though?
2: No, I don't, but I really had to hang my head in shame.
0: You hit him long.
3: By the way, you didn't tell me about it until just now.
0: Did you put the honeydew melon back on the tray, though?
2: Nah, I was okay if my stepmom ate it. I didn't want my dad to enjoy it,
3: No, is that honeydew you said? Or what?
2: No.
3: Cantaloupe.
2: This is how rumors get started, Drew.
0: Cantaloupe.
2: Hey, Andy?
4: Yeah.
2: You're fine there, buddy. Well, why don't you get a girlfriend, though, okay?
4: Yeah, all right, then.
2: All right, buddy.
4: All right. Say hi to the Juggies for me.
2: All right there, buddy boy.
4: All right.
3: A little more cantaloupe action for him.
2: Let's talk to Cindy, who's 27. Cindy?
5: Yes.
2: What's up?
3: Whoa.
5: I'm in love with a straight girl.
2: You're a lesbian and you're in love with a straight girl.
5: Yeah.
3: Is that the first time that's happened to you?
5: Yeah.
3: And why? What is it about her? How'd this happen?
5: Well, she was a friend. Well, when I first saw her, I was attracted to her.
6: You're lesbian.
2: True, please.
3: You're attracted at first, right. So did you know that she was straight initially? Could you tell?
5: Yeah, I knew. I knew her boyfriend.
3: And yet you were still attracted.
5: Yeah.
3: Do you think there's some potential here at all?
5: I don't. See, that's the thing I'm really confused about.
2: Well, you never had crushes on straight girls before?
5: No.
2: Really? Wow. I find that peculiar.
0: Most of the gay people
5: like
0: I know
5: this,
0: are...
5: Not really. Like this, though.
3: You're a lesbian. This is an obsession.
2: True, we know. Not like this.
5: Exactly.
2: Okay. All right.
0: Can I ask you a question? Have you always been lesbian?
5: I think I always have been, but I didn't know what a lesbian was until I hit my 20s.
0: Okay, so you have been with men before?
5: Yeah.
0: Okay.
2: All right. So do you think there's any chance of this girl coming around?
5: That's what she's leading me to believe, but she has a boyfriend?
3: She's leading you to believe
0: Have you been with her?
5: No.
2: Why is she leading you to believe that? Or how is she leading you to believe that?
5: She's told me she wishes she was broke up with her boyfriend. For that reason.
3: Zero. To be with you. To be with you?
5: Yeah.
0: So you've told her how you feel about her?
5: Yes.
3: Oh, boy.
2: Wait a minute. You said you tell her you're in love with her?
5: Not exactly, no.
3: But you told her you wanted to have sex with her?
5: Oh, yeah.
3: And she's going to respond.
2: She said, I wish I was broken up with my boyfriend so I could be with you.
5: After a little while, she was telling me, she was, when she was actually broken up with her boyfriend, she wasn't around for a little bit.
2: Yeah.
5: Like, around me.
3: Magically.
5: She lived in a different city. And yeah. Well, she lived in a different city at the time.
2: Yeah.
5: And then she moved back into the city and got back together with him, and then I saw her again.
2: Hang on for a second. If this was a guy, and I don't mean a gay relationship, I just mean if this was a guy talking about
3: what
2: a girl.
3: What we tell him, yeah.
2: Like, buddy, dream on.
3: Yeah,
2: come on now.
3: Yeah.
2: This chick's chaotic.
3: She's holding the carrot out for
2: she's
3: you.
2: She's screwing you around. Yeah.
0: The girl, it seems like the girl that she's enamored with is liking the attention.
3: And the question, though, really for Cindy is why can't she get over this and get on with things?
2: Cindy?
5: Yeah.
2: Yeah, we all feel like she's sort of sending you a message.
3: Well, a mixed message, albeit. But why can't you just get over it and get on with a real relationship? Why do you have to be obsessed about this one? If you were 14, we'd understand this, but you're 27.
5: I really don't know. This is
2: and
5: like
2: 27 is like 64 in straight years. 27-year-old lesbian's like a postmenopausal straight woman. Oh, yes. You've seen the hair. You've seen the posture. It's very true.
5: Really
2: it's very true.
5: About her.
2: Hobbies.
3: Your what?
2: A lot of gardening.
5: Something about her.
2: Talking
3: something about
2: bulbs all the time.
3: And how long have you been obsessed with her?
5: Huh?
3: How long have you been obsessed with her?
2: I love their pets more than anything else.
3: How long has it been going on?
5: For about 6 months now.
3: 6 months. No.
0: And you've never been intimate with her?
5: About a year, actually.
3: A year. And then during that time, you've not had a relationship with anybody else?
5: No.
3: Oh, that's bad news. Come on.
2: What's up there,
3: Come
2: baby?
3: On, Cindy.
2: What do you do for a living?
5: I work at an answering service.
2: All right.
3: You're a lesbian.
2: True, please. She said that hours ago. And is there... you have
0: what does that mean?
2: Is there a lesbian community?
0: I didn't say it.
3: It's not saying
0: it. Again. Do that again.
3: Oh.
0: You're a lesbian.
3: Okay.
2: You got to watch.
0: Okay.
1: He's not throwing
0: watch
1: his voice.
0: My mouth. Okay. Yeah, well, you know, voice. He wasn't drinking water. When he's drinking water, I'm not worried about it.
3: You're gay.
2: So, listen, Cindy... Why don't you find a nice lesbian
3: gal? Yeah, really. You've got to find a real relationship. As soon as you have a relationship, you'll be over this.
2: You settle down. You get one of those vans. You do one of those mobile dog grooming things. It's great. All right? Well, lesbians love that. They love grooming dogs. Do you notice that?
3: I have not, but
0: maybe they feel that the traditional job market is close to them because of bias.
2: Oh. I went.
0: I'm just saying.
2: Hey, I went. Work.
0: Looks good. Sounded good.
2: I was going to install this window in this lesbian's dog grooming shack, and she was like, she was like Ed Asner, and I was like, we started talking, and she's like, she told me her hobbies. Her hobbies were black powder rifles, and I thought I picture her with a musket, and I was like, "Oh my god, wow, black powder rifles!"
0: She looked like Ed Asner.
2: She was like hairy and haunchy, and she liked them black powder guns. We want to hear a song.
3: Yes,
2: all right, you queued up there, Anderson. Let's hear a new song from Everclear. This one is called Volvo Driving Soccer Mat.

0: favorite friends ever, Clear. Slow Motion Daydream is the name of the new CD. It's coming out this Tuesday. Let's see. Well, I guess it's about time to take a break. Art and Greg are both here from the band, and we'll be right back after this. Hey, everybody. It's Loveline. I'm Adam. That's Dr. Drew. Phone number 1-800-LOVE-191. I love this song.
1: All American Rejects.
0: Yeah, that's right.
1: Did they come in here?
0: Yeah, nice guys.
1: Nice boys.
0: Yeah, they're a good band, too. Let's see. Art and Greg are both here from... Everclear, that's right.
1: That would be us.
0: Yeah, I got up real early this morning and drove out to this racetrack about 100 miles away, so I'm a little out of it, you know.
2: And you're always out of it when we're in. You're never at your best when we're in here.
0: I know.
2: You're always coming or going.
1: It's true.
0: I know.
2: You're always dragging.
1: And they had agreed to be on my radio show today.
2: I know.
1: That's okay. They'll regret it.
0: We agreed to it. Ann asked us like Wednesday, and we're like, nah, I can't. I got to go to this racetrack on Sunday. And Drew just sat there with his thumb in his mouth.
1: I said, figure out
0: how to get that buck back from the guy who drove us to the gym.
1: I said... Let's reschedule it. Come on, dear.
0: All right. Well, we will. All right. Let's go to the phones here and speak to Robert, who's 20. Robert?
3: Yeah.
0: What's up?
3: Okay, this is my situation. I'm 20. My girlfriend is 19, and we've been together for about, I've known her for about 4 years. We've been together steady for about a year now, and we've been doing pretty good with just regular sex, but now she's kind of getting curious about oral sex, and I don't know if I really want to do that or not.
1: Do that to her or she to you? Does she do it to you?
3: Yeah.
1: But you don't want to do it to her?
3: No, not yet. She wasn't really crazy about it at first. She wasn't really crazy about the idea at first.
0: The idea of what?
3: Of me doing it to her. She kind of thought of it as kind of nasty. But now she's getting a little curious about it because a lot of her friends tell her that it's real good.
1: Did she think it was nasty because you went, oh, no, oh, yeah, forget it?
3: What?
1: Do you think it's nasty?
3: No, not really. The only thing of limit I have about it is I'm worrying that she'll like it too much because the sex we have now is pretty fulfilling, but I'm worried that she'll like that too much and then I'll have to do that all the time.
1: Not going to happen, brother.
4: Wait, what do you care?
0: Ooh, could happen.
1: Yeah. What do you care about?
4: And not want to get sex?
0: Well, no, not in lieu of, but
1: that's what she's.
0: She may start weaving it into the basket of
1: sex. It could be the most important part of it for her.
4: Maybe.
0: Hey, Robert.
1: Depends on how good you are.
4: What do you care, Robert? Well, if that's what she wants, that's what makes her most happy. Why don't you want to do that for her?
3: Well, it's not that she wants it, but she's kind of curious about it. She wants to see what it's like.
4: Yeah, Robert. Suppose it becomes the most important thing for her. What does that matter to you? You should be concerned with is making her happy. That makes her happy.
1: If you satisfy your woman. Regardless of how you do it, what do you care?
3: Well, I satisfy her pretty sufficiently now. It's just I don't want to have to...
4: You will not answer the question, will you?
0: No.
4: You refuse to answer the question.
0: I do like Robert.
1: Do you want to be a lawyer when you grow up?
4: No.
1: Seriously, dude. Answer the question. How is it going to hurt you if you satisfy your woman?
4: This way, if it becomes so important to her, who cares?
3: Yeah, you got a point there.
0: All right. Same point we had 10 minutes ago, but Robert, let me ask you this. How often does she perform oral sex on you?
3: Not very often at all. On my birthday, and that's just about it.
4: Are you into that? Is it important?
1: Do you wish you had it more?
3: I mean, it's not all it's cut out to be. I think it's just...
4: He doesn't like it that much.
0: I agree with Robert, though. This oral sex, kind of like the argument with methadone. It's a slippery slope, you know? I mean, once you get on it...
4: It's hard to get off.
0: That's right.
4: Yeah.
0: And so a lot of people would argue not to start at all.
1: I can't understand how you're comparing it to methadone. It's part of a sexual regimen.
0: So is methadone in many relationships. But Robert,
1: the water's fine.
4: If she gets to the point where she likes it that much, maybe no coming back. So that's what Adam's saying.
0: Right. All right. But Robert,
1: you guys are such
3: regular sex then.
0: No, she will not cut out the regular sex.
4: No, she will not. Even if she loves
3: it. I'm kind of worried that she would choose that over it.
4: No. She may, in addition to, perhaps, but
1: yeah, she would like it to be part of the regimen, but...
0: And I'm betting when Robert employs a sort of half-hearted oral technique, she will not be a huge fan of this. Robert popping his head up with his bad mustache every 10 seconds going, you all right? Are we good? I mean, when do we get to put the X in the box and move on, sweet pea? Robert, just see
1: how
0: the look.
1: Do you get a lot of that? That's
0: no,
1: just,
0: I've not had many of these with Robert lately.
1: That is just retarded to me.
4: What do you mean? A lot of what?
1: A lot of guys who, younger guys who don't want to.
4: Do oral sex?
1: Yeah, go downtown.
4: No, there's certain, I won't call it ethnicities, cultural heritages that, aren't into it.
1: I know.
0: Well, and how do
1: hey,
0: I get,
1: man,
0: how do
1: I know.
0: Get into I, that group, by
1: I
0: the
1: watch
0: way?
1: The Sopranos. I know what you're saying.
0: Yeah.
1: I hear the beat you're playing.
0: Donnie.
5: Hey.
0: Hey, you're 21. What's up?
5: Yes. I'm a huge fan of the band.
1: Thank you.
5: I got to meet you guys in Salt Lake when I snuck in the sound check last show.
1: That was you?
5: Yeah.
1: Give me back my underwear.
5: Oh, I will.
2: Okay. Oh, dear.
5: So, I've got a question for you, Art. So, between your talk show and your political rallies and all your help with Rock the Vote, are you looking at a chance at a career in politics, or?
1: God, I hope not. Not unless it pays more.
0: I'm going to put Donnie on hold because his line is so horrible. But what about
1: the politics?
0: Well, not necessarily the politics, but what about just the radio stuff?
1: Oh, well, I'm having fun with it. I have a show in Portland, Oregon called Blackjack Radio, and it's a combination of music, politics, and attitudes. And, you know, there's a lot of talk radio that's coming from the right. And, you know, I've got an ad in the paper that just shows me my hand holding a card that has a picture of me and it says liberal on it. So I'm an official card-carrying liberal.
0: Yeah.
1: Isn't that a good ad?
0: That is good. I wouldn't even put that together. Mm. But, yeah.
1: So, yeah. I don't know. You know, I like doing it, but, you know, the band's the priority.
0: Now, what do you do when the band goes on tour? Just take a leave of absence?
1: No, we take it on tour like we did today. We just get an ISD in line, and we're solid, Jackson.
0: Wow. Hey. All right. Drew, you ready to move on here?
2: Solid Jackson.
0: Heather?
1: I've been watching Three's Company.
2: Okay.
0: You're 21. What's up?
6: I've been with my boyfriend for almost a year. And about a month ago, I was on birth control, and a month ago, we found out I was pregnant. We both weren't ready to have kids financially and all that, and we just felt that the best way to go was abortion, and that happened about 2 weeks ago. And ever since then, I mean, I know it hasn't been long enough probably, but, you know, even in 2 or 3 weeks ago that it happened, our sex life has completely stopped. I mean, mm-hmm. He's not ever turned on at all. He never wants to mess around. He never, I mean, and I don't know if he's just scared that it's going to happen again.
4: Are you guys using birth control now?
6: Yeah, uh-huh.
4: What are you using?
6: The pill.
4: How long have you been on the pill for?
6: Gosh, I've been on the pill since I was like 16.
1: She was on the pill when she got pregnant, right?
6: Yeah.
0: Is that a kid in the background?
4: That was her voice.
0: What was that?
4: Her going,
0: okay. Wow, that was a weird sound.
1: That sounded like a kid or a dog or something.
0: You got anything?
6: Really?
0: That was you, huh, Heather?
6: No, I know I sound young.
0: Easy now.
4: Heather, so he's concerned that even though you're on birth control pills, that you could get pregnant again. What about adding a condom to the mix?
6: Right now, I mean, just anything. I've mentioned everything, and he's just...
1: You've talked about it?
6: I've tried to, but...
4: And he doesn't give you any hint why he's so shut down?
6: Well, yeah, he's very a close person. He's bipolar, so he's not a very talkative person, and it's hard to get him to talk about his feelings.
0: Is he angry? Did you get this abortion without his consent or something?
6: No, he was by my side the whole time. And, you know, he was, we were, you know, agreed on it together, and it was a decision we made.
0: You got pregnant the first time while you're on the pill.
6: For the first time. I mean, I've been sexually active since I was 16 years old, but I'm 21, and for the first time I got pregnant on the pill.
0: Yeah.
1: Did you miss some pills or something? What is
6: I'm
1: that?
6: Sorry.
0: Hold on a second. Well, that's Anderson playing at you, jackass. Hold on. Now, what is that sound? Let's hear that.
6: Since I was like 16.
7: That's not her voice.
4: That wasn't her voice.
0: It wasn't her voice. It came off.
4: It's like a chair moving.
1: I think she has a pet turkey.
2: Yeah, I was about to say. Sounds like a turkey in the background.
0: All right, so listen, Heather. you know, you're going to have to get the guy to communicate a little if you're going to have a relationship with him.
6: Right.
0: And, I mean, I can understand it's just been 3 weeks. Maybe he was a little freaked out.
1: Right?
0: I think it's 3 weeks ago. But she was freaked out. Fine. You can give the guy another week or so.
4: But there's no way we can know what's going on here. It's pure speculation on our part. He's going to have to tell you what's going on.
1: Yeah.
6: Right.
4: And if he's freaked out about you could possibly become pregnant again, you should talk to your doctor about what might have happened that caused the pill to fail, or add a condom to the mix here.
1: Or maybe he's just upset about what happened, not blaming you. Maybe he's just freaked out by it. Maybe he's having some regrets, and you know,
4: guys would still keep having sex in spite of that.
0: Most would, but there's a percentage of guys.
1: There's some of us sensitive guys out there. Come on now.
0: Well, yeah, true.
2: But you're not going to know until he tells you anyway.
1: You know, I'm a tipper. You know.
0: Yeah.
1: Come on.
4: You're gay.
0: Oh, yeah.
1: That's what it says online.
0: Harry?
8: Hello?
0: You're 20?
8: Yeah.
0: What's up?
8: Well, my girlfriend, she's 19. We live in Chicago because we'll have a band in Chicago, and we go to school, an art school. And, she's originally from Arizona, and she suffered, well, now I find out a few years in that she suffers from, like, seasonal depression during winter, which is half the year. It's difficult to get her in the mood. I mean,
0: what's a seasonal depression?
4: Yeah. It's a tendency to become depressed during the shorter, darker months of the year.
0: It's seasonal during the arena football season. I get depressed. You know, when the NFL just ends on the Super Bowl, now I got to watch guys playing like a 40-yard field. Padding all over the place and half a goalpost. That's depressing.
1: I know. That's where Kurt Warner came from, though. Come on.
0: I know, but it's still the seasonal depression sets in when I hear like the Rough Riders going against the Wranglers and stuff. Like it scores 87 to 84.
4: So, Harry, what kind of treatment she had for this?
8: Well, she has like general anxiety disorder also, but I mean, she sees a therapist, but I mean, that's...
4: Have they tried the light therapies on her?
8: No, they haven't.
4: It works. Specified.
0: How's that work?
4: It's a specified kind of light for a specified period of time that exposes them to UV and light intensity, and tends to change the brain chemistry in such a way as to decrease the risk.
0: Do they have to go somewhere to do it?
4: No, you can get prescribed these light boxes.
1: They're about 200.
2: Actually, my folks' house, up in Oregon, the Californians lived in the house before, and in the bathroom there was a light just for that purpose because they weren't used to Oregon's. Rain
0: really?
2: Is, yeah. So every morning, I guess like 15 minutes or something, you just stand in front of it.
1: Yeah.
0: Wow.
1: Yeah. And there's this certain kind of, I don't know what it's called. It's an alarm clock that lights up the room like.
4: Oh, wow. Interesting.
1: Have you seen those?
4: I've never
1: heard about
4: that. Not heard about that.
1: Yeah, man. Go online and look. Look about
8: those,
1: light boxes are about $200 and the light, emanating light. Alarm clock is about $100.
2: How do you know that?
8: Very awesome.
0: The thing about
2: have you been pricing it? Really?
0: Yeah. The thing about the light box.
1: Someone close to me uses them, and I'm telling you, after 3 months, there is a marked change.
8: Really?
1: It really helps a lot.
0: Yeah. Also, during the summer months, you can use them to grow hydroponic weed in your basement.
1: And it pays for itself.
0: That's what
1: months.
0: I'm saying.
2: That's the off season.
0: Two harvests, two small harvests, and it pays for itself. One good female plant, and that baby's paid for itself. All right? I bet it would work, right? Drew, grow light?
4: I don't know.
0: Why not?
4: I'm not up my hydroponics.
0: Oh, you got to hip up to the hydroponics, bro.
2: Mm-hmm.
0: That's the wave of the future, man.
1: It's been the wave of the future since I was 16.
0: Me too. All right, hold on a second there, Nadia.
6: Okay.
0: You're 14. You want to know why did MAP cause her to have...
4: What's MAP?
0: Yeah, what is MAP?
1: Musicians?
6: Yeah, he means emergency contraceptive pill.
4: Oh, okay. All right.
0: Oh, okay.
6: Yeah.
4: Emergency contraceptive.
0: Oh, that wouldn't be MAP, would it?
1: What is that? The day after pill?
4: Yeah. Morning after. MAP.
0: Ah, then it is MAP. All right, let's take a little break, all right? Everclear is here. We'll be back with Nadia and MAP after this.
9: Hi, this is Mark from Blink-182, and you are listening to Adam Carolla and Dr. Drew on Loveline. I have a really big dick.
0: Hey, everybody, it's Loveline. I'm Adam. That's Dr. Drew. Greg and Art are both here from Everclear. www.everclearonline.com is how you find out where all the tour dates are going to be and any other information you need to know. We'll hear Slow Motion Daydream, new CD. We'll hear another cut off that in the 11 o'clock hour. So, you know, our program director out here, Kevin Weatherly, told me many years ago to stop complaining about first-class flight.
4: And they said stop talking.
0: Actually, yeah, stop talking so much. I got the only program director who has a guy who hosts a talk show and regularly calls him in his office to tell him to quit talking so much.
10: Shut up, damn it!
1: That's true. And that sounded like Weatherly.
0: Yeah. So, I never really sat down and thought about the implications of that. But anyway, I'm going to start complaining. I was flying a U.S. Air from North Carolina back here on Friday. And I was sitting up there in first class where, you know, celebrities of my stature belong. And I had been awake, coming on about 20 hours at this point. All I wanted to do was go to sleep. And, you know, Drew, I'm a light sleeper. It's difficult for me. And so I put the headphones on. I like to hear a little classical music. Puts me out. And I can't get anything on the headphones. Like, there's nothing coming through all the way. I keep changing. And sometimes they don't flip it on until they're up at altitude. There's, there's a million different rules with those headphones. Some of them fire it up while they're on the ground. Others are like, we got to wait till we get to cruising altitude. It's all kinds of headphone things. When really it's just plugging in this, like, 8-track in the back. Right. So I said to the stewardess, I said...
4: flight attendant, please.
0: Flight attendant. I said, what's up? You know, we're an hour and a half into this flight now. Nothing's coming through these things. And she said, we cut back on that on March 1st as a money-saving device. You cut back on the AM station you had up in the air? She's like, yeah, it's a money-saving thing. How much money do you save off of this? She's like, wow. Well, we don't play anything anymore. And I'm like, hey, I didn't get the memo. I want a memo, by the way. If you do the cut, we do the, you know, money-saving cutback things, I need a heads up, and then I need to see the deduction on the ticket.
1: Like, what airline do you fly?
0: This was U.S. Air.
1: Well, there you go.
0: And he got nothing. But still, because I was drunk and belligerent, I had to pop them on about every 20 minutes and go through. It's like 14 channels of just nothing. And by the way, how about a little heads up for all the folks that are used to putting the headphones on and going through a thing? Because I went through it at least 8 times before I finally stopped there. And she was kind of belligerent. She was like kind of angry about it. She seemed pissed. They're angry over there.
2: They should have made that announcement after the safety announcements that don't even bother to put the headphones on.
0: I know. Yeah. I know. I would have saved me. And my fingers is raw from punching that stupid button trying to find my classical music and take a nap. I was immediately in a horrible mood. And then I said to her, you should have told me. I wouldn't have taken the airline. And she just gave this look like, I'm this close to killing myself. I'm this close to popping the hatch on that side door and just taking the leap. Lost the kids in a custody battle. The airline's going under. I got a-holes like you nonstop complaining. Oh, all right. But really, that's a money save? You save money? What, would you have to pay, like, the Beethoven estate money each time you play?
1: Yes, you do.
0: Is that what it is?
1: You have to pay royalties.
4: That, and they have guys that produce and then commentate on all those things. The voices you hate that drive you crazy.
0: Hi.
4: Charge the airline.
0: Hi. You have the guy who does, like, this is the other thing that drives me nuts with the classical music on. I like to put the classical music on and lay back and fall asleep, and it's all great. It's beautiful until the blowhard comes in after about minute 6. He goes, that's Tchaikovsky's Fifth Movement, B5. Interesting story. In 1842, Frederick, blah, blah, blah, blah, blah, blah, and now I'm up. And then it's like, now he starts playing something from Handel, and they start leaning back again, and then Blowhard comes back again. He lived in the town of Mainz before his parents, a clockmaker, migrated. And it's like, shut up! Shut up! And he tries to pretend he's on the air like us.
4: Right.
0: Us and Art. Not Greg.
2: Not me.
0: Air. But, but I mean, he's like, and this is Air United. I'm John Lippenbar. And it's like, what DJ? What gig is? Where are you? I want to pull a curtain and see the guy sitting there. He does drive time. Please. Cut back. Saving money off this, Drew.
4: I actually met one of those guys.
0: I punch him in the nuts.
4: He said it's a good business. He said,
0: what business? What does he do? Are they selling advertising?
4: Pre-produced pieces of programming.
0: Why does the blowhard have to come in for 20 minutes in between each song? Okay, wait a minute. Now I'm going.
1: Wait a minute. No, I want to go back and examine why the blowhard has to come in. You're asking that?
0: Yes.
1: Come on.
0: Why? In between each song? Here's what I'm saying. Here's all I'm saying. There's okay. I've said it's been a while, but I just gotta say this.
1: You need
0: there's,
1: to say it there, for us.
0: There's 14, channels. 16 channels on that airplane, right?
2: Yeah, right.
0: And they like a variety. They got some country, they got some jazz, show tunes, like classical, like modern, they got everything, right?
1: Mm-hmm. We get now, played on it every now and then. It's
0: right.
1: Cool. Yeah.
0: You get maybe a little scratch.
1: A little
0: for
1: something.
0: That.
1: Little.
0: Right. Now here's all I'm saying. One of the 16 channels, could that not be dedicated for those who like to sleep? One. You know what I mean? You're handing out pillows.
2: Right.
0: You're handing out eye shades and blankets.
1: Do it.
2: Yeah.
1: Shut up.
2: Here you
1: do
2: are.
1: It.
2: You're talking again.
1: Stop talking about it. Do
2: Just
1: it.
2: Get it done.
0: I've yelled at the airline every time I get drunk. And what?
1: You have people. Have people call people. Make things happen.
0: I was on the phone years ago.
1: You have
0: people.
1: Never called
0: I swear I've
1: them.
0: Yelled about this. I mean, all I'm saying, out of all the airlines, none of them do it. They would save money if everyone just fell asleep because they wouldn't be getting all those free Bloody Marys and asking for more desserts and all that kind of stuff.
1: And flushing the toilet.
0: Flushing the
1: stuff.
0: Toilet. They're handing out pillows, blankets, and eye shades. One of those 16 channels could be just the sound of the tide rolling in and coming back over the rugged Oregon coast.
1: Mm.
0: You go right to bed, and you wouldn't complain.
2: Uh-huh.
0: Is this so hard to figure out? Why do I got to think of this? That's all I'm saying. There's 30 airlines. This is my idea. This has never come up before.
1: Then
0: the one station.
1: You're an American. You're a successful, famous American.
0: That's right.
1: Do
2: you,
1: it.
2: Why don't you guys take charter planes? I mean,
1: yeah, I know.
2: Right? Celebrities like you?
1: Yeah, really.
2: No, I mean, we don't.
1: Wait a minute. High profile celebrities.
2: High profile, right.
1: Yeah.
2: I mean, we don't do that, but we don't have a problem with the,
1: didn't
2: the music system on
1: planes. Someone ask us somewhere when we got off a plane, you're Everclear? And we're like, yeah, well, where's your plane?
2: Yeah, right.
1: I go right there. We just came off that plane. No, where's your plane?
2: It's in the shop.
4: Almost famous.
2: It's in the shop, right. I know.
4: All right, Nadia, so what's the deal? They use the morning after pill, right?
10: Yeah.
4: And it worked for you?
10: What?
4: Did it work?
10: I guess. It just made me really sick.
4: Yeah, it can make you vomit.
1: How old are you?
10: 14 and a half.
4: Wow. Mm-hmm. How long have you been having sex for?
10: Since my birthday.
4: On the 14th. How's your boyfriend? Who have you had sex with?
0: Birthday.
10: He's really good. Well.
4: How old is he?
10: 21, but hey.
4: 21?
10: Out here in BC, age of consent is 14, okay? So don't give me all that, like, he can go to jail.
1: No, we're not talking about that, sweetie. It's just you're a little young.
0: You can't use profanity. Understand,
4: Nadia?
0: That?
4: When you're 21, and you look back, you look at guys that are dating 14-year-olds, you will freak out.
1: You will freak out, and when you have a kid that's 14 and some 21-year-olds coming around, you'll want to kill them.
4: Okay. And not because there's something intrinsically wrong with that age difference, but the kind of guy that would do that is a total a-hole.
0: What? He gave her his penis for a birthday present? What are you talking about, Drew?
10: No, this is how it happened, right? We started off just smoking weed together.
0: Mm-hmm. Mm-hmm. All right. Well,
10: yeah,
0: I've turned the corner with this guy. I like him again. I didn't know you were smoking weed.
10: Okay, I know. I can never really make it sound.
1: You didn't know you were smoking weed with a 14-year-old?
0: All right. You guys smoke a little weed.
10: The whole idea of us getting together was, like, out of the question. So basically, we weren't really scared to become friends.
4: Yeah, this. Believe me, this guy had a plan.
0: Straight.
2: Right,
10: okay,
2: not
10: well,
2: but it happened anyway.
10: Thank you for your concern. Then
4: he had a concern. He had a plan. So, what was the question you had?
0: Hold on. Her defense of this guy is, we were smoking weed, and our age difference was so great that it was out of the question that we would get together.
2: Right.
0: That's her excuse for the guy
4: who did it.
0: Really? It's like saying, he was my neighbor, so it's out of question that he would stab me. Like, that's
1: okay.
0: An excuse?
1: I want to ask her a question.
10: Yeah.
1: Nadia.
10: Yeah.
1: Does your dad live with you?
10: Yeah.
1: He does. He and your mom are still together?
10: Oh, yeah.
0: Your real dad?
10: Yeah.
0: Your biological?
10: Yeah.
0: Alcoholic dad still lives there?
10: No, they're good.
0: Well, what's up? Nadia, she mentioned she was after a person, and I think we're all in accord on that one.
2: Yeah.
0: Well, what's up there? She really sounds like a mess.
4: Yeah.
0: What do you think?
4: Antisocial for some reason. I don't know why.
0: Yeah, she's like angry and weird.
1: Yeah, man, she was really, really snotty.
0: Yeah.
1: I would have dug her when I was 14.
0: Yeah.
1: That was the kind of girl. Well, I was going to say, that's the kind of girl I gravitated to. That sounds like Jenny, didn't it, my ex-wife?
2: No comment. I'm not commenting.
1: You're not going there.
2: No, no.
0: All right. Let's,
1: you know it does.
4: Let's go back to her.
0: Let's take a little break.
1: Are you going back?
0: Well, we'll put her on hold. But
1: do you have a delay?
4: Yeah, but we had to reset.
0: You know, what's great about Nadia, she used the S word early in the call, so I warned her about profanity, and she bounced back with the F word. I'm thinking maybe F mixed with the N word next time, or something. Yeah. Maybe an MF-er. I'm gonna be surprised.
1: Maybe
0: there.
1: Smoking a little grass, you know.
0: Well, you know,
1: guards like down, and you like that, so it's cool.
0: She'd make a great witness in court, right? Oh no, Your Honor, we're smoking weed. The age difference was too great, and then he nailed me. I'm still wearing my party hat. All right, let's take a little break. Everclear's here. We'll be right back.

0: It's Love Line. What is that song?
1: I've always loved New Wave, and I heard it was making a comeback.
2: Kraftwerk.
3: It's huge.
2: No, it's Fisher Spooner.
0: Fisher Spoon? They make speakers or something?
2: Fisher Spooner.
0: Oh, Fisher Spooner.
4: You would hate these guys so much.
1: You know, they do techno music, and they make patio furniture.
0: Yeah.
3: Hey, wait, they're a Capital band.
0: Yeah.
3: Aren't they?
1: Are they really?
3: Yeah, I love them.
0: Do they sing? Do they sing, or they just do the Casio?
3: No, I think they're singing, but they put on like a big show, I hear, too.
0: All right. Well, I'm down.
3: It's a dance club thing.
0: I'm down with them.
1: The kids
0: Art and Greg
1: like
0: are both here from Everclear. Slow Motion Daydream, name of the CD. We're going to hear something else off of that in just a couple of few. That comes out Tuesday, the 11th, so it's just a day or so from now. Also, you can hear Art on KNRK. Which does not roll off the tongue. I don't know why. Or maybe
1: just call it NRK.
3: NRK.
0: Yeah, everyone does call it NRK, right?
1: Yeah. Mm-hmm.
0: Maybe it's the K screwing me up. Yeah, I'll just call it NRK.
4: I used to always want to call it KNRQ for some reason.
0: Yeah.
1: There is a KNRQ.
4: In Portland?
1: No, not in Portland. No. It's somewhere. There is a KNRQ, or at least there used to be.
0: You can go to www.everclearonline.com to find out any information you want to find out about the band, tours, and things like that. Nathan?
5: Yeah.
0: You're 20.
5: Yeah, I'm 20. How's it going, guys?
0: Good.
5: Man, I love you guys. You guys are the highlight of my day. I listen to you guys every night.
0: Thanks. Wow.
5: And Everclear, you guys are awesome. I've
1: Thanks.
5: Known you guys forever.
3: Thank you.
1: Thank you.
4: What's up?
5: Yeah, I was just calling because you guys, when I listen to you guys always kind of act negatively towards people when they're a virgin, when they're so old. I was just wondering if, like, I'm messed up for life now, or...
4: No, I would say that's not quite accurate. What we need is an explanation, and in the explanation we'll determine whether or not we react negatively. If you were to say, for instance, I have a firm belief in this, I'm committed to it, it's important to me, and I have some sort of religious overtones to it that are important to me also, we'd say, all right, that's your choice.
0: Yeah.
4: But if you said, and we heard something funny in your voice, and Grandpa touched me when I was five, all right, well, okay.
5: Okay.
4: Now we're going to react to it.
0: All right. But also, if you're Nathan, you're 20, right?
5: Yeah.
0: You're virgin?
5: Mm-hmm.
0: And why is this?
5: because I guess my religion, I'm Mormon.
4: It's something important to you.
0: Yeah, that's fine.
5: Okay.
4: We cool. actually say it's a good thing.
1: Do you date?
5: Actually, I'm a missionary right now.
1: So you're riding the bike around?
5: Yeah.
1: Not cool.
4: Where are you from originally?
5: I'm from Dallas, Texas.
0: And where are you doing your missionary work?
5: In Sacramento.
4: Oh, just miss Bakersfield,
0: that'd
4: too.
0: That suck, yeah.
1: Yeah, well, you know, you need to save those people. That is meth lab alley right in there.
5: Yeah, like Rio Linda and all that.
1: Yeah, good times.
0: Yeah, now what do you do? What's a normal day like for you?
5: Wake up early in the morning, study the Bible and the Book of Mormon and all that good stuff.
0: What time do you wake up to study?
5: 6:30.
0: All right. And you get up and you study the Book of Mormon and the Bible, and then what?
5: And then we just... go out all day and tell people that Jesus loves them and all
0: and,
5: that.
0: And do you saddle up? Do you have the bike?
5: Yeah, I've got the bike.
0: Now, you guys, is it offensive to, Jehovah or Mormo or whoever's in charge over there, if you're on, like, a mountain bike and doing wheelies or anything? Is there any hot dog in it or you know, trail riding?
5: Oh, no, it's all good.
0: Okay, so that's cool.
5: Yeah.
0: Because I'd have a bike that was done up. You know, I'd have like a Klein, you know, with some suspension, a monoshock suspension.
3: Some polished chrome.
1: Well, who pays for the bike? Do your parents pay for the bike when you go on mission?
5: Yeah, my parents paid for it.
1: Okay, well, see, there you go.
0: You got a decent ride?
5: Yeah, it's pretty nice.
0: Okay.
1: Yeah?
5: I got a few girls honking at me every once in a while.
1: Well, there you go. Yeah. You're a good-looking guy on a cool bike and a suit.
0: Oh, yeah, you're sporting a tie?
5: Oh, definitely.
4: White shirt.
0: Yeah. And you pull up to people's houses?
5: Yeah. I mean, we go knock on doors or just talk to whoever.
0: And the bike's nice because it's like bringing the troops in on a glider. You know, we just slide really right up. People don't hear the van pull up or anything. They don't know what's going on until they hear the rap on the door.
1: I got a story.
3: That's when my
1: this.
3: Bulldog goes crazy. My bulldog hates people like you. He goes nuts when you guys come
0: by. Well, he's an atheist.
3: Yeah.
0: He's into Santeria. All right, so it's good. You share the good news. What would you say your batting average is? You knock on 10 doors. What do you? Let's say 10 people answer.
5: Probably 0 out of 10.
0: What's that?
3: 0 out of 10?
5: Yeah.
0: 0 out of 10.
5: Yeah.
4: About 50.
5: Well, a lot of people talk to us, but as in being interested, probably 0 out of 52.
1: Are you trying to turn people on to Christ or turn people on to being a Mormon?
5: Both.
1: Okay.
5: Yeah.
0: And out of 100, what would you say?
5: I think, like, the statistic is, like, 1 out of 1,000 or something.
3: Wow. And you get up every day and keep going at it, huh?
5: Yep.
1: How long do you got to do this before you can go home and marry some blonde girl and have a bunch of babies?
0: He has to pedal to Wisconsin, statistically, to get one half of a convert.
5: Yeah, we go for 2 years.
0: Go for two years.
4: Yep. No, that 1 out of 1,000, that's just somebody that will sit down and talk or somebody who converts?
5: Oh, someone that converts.
4: I see.
0: All right.
5: Yeah.
0: All right. And any good stories?
1: Have you ever got a convert?
5: I don't know. Kind of, not really.
4: Any wild stories?
5: Wild stories.
1: Have you ever been... Someone tried to seduce you?
3: Yeah, Lonely Housewives.
1: We need something here. Give us something.
5: 2 years is a long time.
0: And what about hitting the same house twice? Like that, I would immediately, like after about 10 days, just wander into the same neighborhood and piss off the same people. Like, do you have some sort of map that you cross off?
5: Yeah, we have like a specific area, and then we go in and out of areas like all the time. So we do hit a lot of people more than once. So.
1: Now, the girls don't do mission work like this, do they?
5: Yeah, they can when they're 21.
1: Oh, really?
5: Yeah.
1: I've never seen them. I've never seen them.
3: I have another.
1: But I have seen the JWs out with the girls.
4: JWs?
0: Jehovah's Witnesses.
5: That's a rival.
0: But I think...
3: Go Mormon.
0: They're like the sharks. They're like the sharks and the Jets.
1: Oh.
0: You know what I mean? They go at it every once in a while. They're snapping their fingers. Stiletto comes out.
1: Inner city ballet.
0: They rumble on a schoolyard.
1: That's a great movie.
3: Oh, dude.
0: All right. So, and when the girls go out, do they go out teamed up with a guy?
5: No, it's just two girls and then
0: two girls. Oh. I see two girls, two guys. All right.
1: I don't know.
5: Seems kind of...
0: mm-hmm. All right, there.
1: Well, what did you originally call about?
5: because I'm a virgin and I don't want to be weird when I grow up. So
4: no.
3: But you're only 20.
0: Yeah, you're fine.
1: Yeah, I mean, I
3: was a virgin until I was 19 for no religious reason whatsoever. So
1: well, he had dreadlocks.
5: Yeah.
0: Oh.
1: Or is that when you stopped being a virgin?
3: No, that was when I stopped. That's when I was playing the field. After that.
1: That's when you started getting girls. Hey, Nathan.
5: Yeah.
1: Take your time, brother.
5: All right.
1: You're going to have lots of blonde kids. It'll be fine.
5: All right, cool.
0: All right. So, Art, were you saying earlier you had a story about somebody showing up at the house?
1: All right. Now, this is back in my drug-taking, drinking days. Back, I was 19, 20 years old, living in Hawthorne, California. And this older woman comes, knocks on my door at the ungodly hour of 2 in the afternoon.
0: Yeah.
1: And I wake up off my mom's couch and... you know, slither over to the door and open it up, and I'm like, a pair of blue jeans and wife beater, and you know, I'm just looking like a very, you know, like Art Carney back in the good days.
0: Right.
1: And she's like trying to talk to me about religion, and I'm getting that at home, right? And I don't want to hear that.
0: Right.
1: I'm just like, my mom is extremely born again.
0: Oh, you really?
1: Know? Oh, yeah. Yeah, no, I grew up with that.
0: Oh, really?
1: Yeah, praying over cars. You know, if your car wouldn't start, everybody come out and pray over it, you know, stuff like that.
0: Wow.
1: I was always like,
4: that worked,
1: you know,
4: every time, didn't it?
1: Yeah, I would go to
3: started right up.
1: My mom never worked. My mom would take me to make me go to her church, an Assembly of God church, where people like froth at the mouth and speak in tongues and
0: really?
1: Just like roll around on the floor. Old ladies rolling around on the floor, and I used to go and I used to take hits of acid with my friends, and we go to church. And watch it happen.
3: That's very spooky.
1: But that was at the irresponsible age of 15.
4: At
1: 20, this woman comes to the door, and she's talking about it. And I'm just like, I don't really want to hear about it. I know about the Bible because I hear it all the time. And I'm just like, look, I'm really not into this. I don't believe what you believe. I respect this. Thank you. I'll take this watchtower from your, what's it called?
0: That's the watchtower.
1: Is it the watchtower?
0: Yeah.
1: Yeah. I'll take your comic book from you. Fine. Okay. Thanks. And she leaves. 15 minutes later, she knocks on the door, opens it up. She's there again. And, you know, I'm not going to be rude to her, but I'm going to tell her in no uncertain terms that I don't want to talk to her. I open the door, and there's this really hot chick standing there. And the old woman sitting there with a smirk on her face going, this is my granddaughter, Chelsea. And I'm like, really? Would you guys like to come in?
0: You get high, baby.
3: Let's talk religion.
0: Wow.
1: Oh, man. Yeah.
0: I never got that. I got that when I was living in.
1: That's all I got though. If I wanted to pursue Chelsea, I'd have to
4: convert.
1: Go down to the Kingdom Hall.
0: Well, here's the thing that makes their difficult job almost impossible, which is the people they hit. I got hit when I was living in La Crescenta. Same thing, 2 in the afternoon, Tuesday,
1: hungover.
0: Unemployed. Whatever the reason is, I'm in my underpants, it's 2, and it's the middle of the week, you know? So, you know, I guess in a way they're getting people who could probably use it because they're not gainfully employed and things aren't working out.
4: Those people are vulnerable to this kind of thing. Mm-hmm. They're vulnerable to cults and whatnot.
1: Yeah. Well, if you're home during the middle of the day, you probably are. Yeah.
4: Very vulnerable.
0: Yeah.
1: This is the days before Jerry Springer now. You know? Right.
3: When there was nothing on TV.
1: No, there was
3: nothing good.
1: Nothing good. Just soap operas. Luke and Laura.
0: Right.
1: That's back in the day.
0: Oh. Desiree?
2: Yeah.
0: You're 16?
2: Mm-hmm.
0: What's up?
2: Well, I lost my virginity when I was 14, right?
0: Mm-hmm.
2: And I slept with like around 13 people.
0: Mm-hmm. Between then and now?
2: Yeah.
4: 2 years.
0: Okay.
2: Wow. I think that's like being promiscuous.
4: Yep.
1: Yes.
0: Yeah, your age, yeah.
1: Well,
6: she's a hoe. She's a hoe. She's a hoe. She's a hoe. She's a hoe. She's a hoe.
2: She's a slut, but I didn't know if you could say that. So.
4: All right. What's the question?
2: I was just wondering if you guys thought it was being slutty.
0: Well,
4: we don't sort of judge things that way. We sort of think in terms of why are you so unhappy that you need to do this and what's going on.
1: Do you enjoy it?
4: We don't sort of judge things that way.

0: for Desiree if it doesn't feel good?
1: Because I just try to please everybody else in front of me.
2: Do you, when guys approach you, do you sort of freeze and you can't stop, can't say no kind of thing?
1: No, not really.
2: No. So you go after a little bit.
1: If they want to.
0: Well, let's go to the, we're 0 for 1 tonight, but where's your dad?
1: I don't know.
3: Is
0: that out of the picture?
1: Don't even know his name.
0: Really? And it always been this way? I mean, he was gone from the beginning?
1: Yeah.
3: How about stepdads? Do you have any male role models that are worth a damn?
1: No, not anymore. I mean, I had a stepdad when I was 3, but he kind of molested me, and so I got taken off my mom, and then I got back with my mom when I was 6.
2: All right, well, there you go.
0: So you got back with your mom when you were 6?
1: Yeah, because they took me away from my mom.
3: Yeah, they took her away.
2: Because he was abusing her.
3: Protective.
0: Right. Yeah.
2: Yep, there you go.
0: Well, you know where he is now? Did he go to jail?
1: I don't know.
0: You never found out if he... Well, prosecuted.
2: This is all the result of that trauma. So if you want to stop, I suggest you get some treatment, because it's probably not going to stop on its own. It's not the kind of thing you can stop. It's already making you feel bad. If it was just about knowing that it made you feel bad to make you stop, you already would have stopped.
0: Yeah. You ever got any counseling?
1: Yeah, for suicide though.
0: No. Yeah, you're going to need some counseling for what your horrible stepdad did to you. But, you know...
3: Did you talk about this in your counseling for suicide?
1: Not really. I didn't want everybody to know about everything about me.
3: But do you think that maybe that contributed to your feelings of...
0: suicidal feelings?
3: Yeah.
1: Yeah.
0: Yes. All right, so Desiree.
1: Yeah.
0: And everybody, by the way. And maybe this sounds Pollyanna-ish, but if you're doing some behavior that's really been sort of motivated by some horrible event of the past, and the behavior offers some temporary relief but ultimately makes you feel horrible, isn't the first move just to try to stop the behavior and the second move to get into counseling or do this simultaneously? I mean, you might not have access to counseling at this point, although you should be able to find something, especially being a victim of molestation this way and stuff. But can you stop the behavior?
1: Yeah.
0: You can.
3: Drew.
1: I haven't had sex for about 6 months.
3: Well, that's what I was going to ask. I mean, but without treatment, what are her chances of really stopping the behavior?
2: Pretty slim. The research now is showing that traumas like what she describes wires your brain in a specific way, and until it is rewired. And rewiring doesn't mean just changing the behavior. It means changing the way you experience yourself in relation to other people. And the only way that happens is through things like recovery or in individual therapy, therapeutic modalities. They all share the common feature of changing the relationship with the other and rewiring the emotional centers of the brain, which are not cognitive. They're not things you can reason yourself into or change by reading a book about it. Those are intellectual, conscious processes that are really very, very different in terms of how they work and how they change.
0: All right, so Desiree, here's the thing. You got your work cut out for you, but it's not a death sentence. I mean, it just means you're going to get some therapy and you're going to do some work and you're going to be ahead of everyone else you know when you're 18.
2: Right, that's right.
0: That's it. And you'll just be one of those stronger people that overcame adversity.
3: Yeah, and this would have been a period of your life when you were a kid. And you'll learn from it.
2: And hopefully you won't look at it as something that you've used a lot of negative pejorative words about yourself. I'm a slut, I'm this. Like, no, it's part of having been traumatized, a natural part of the human system. That's how the humans react when they've been through those sorts of traumas.
0: This is why these stepdads just need to have a rusty sprinkler key put in one ear until it pokes out the other ear, because this is a gift that keeps giving. You know what I mean? I mean, not only do you traumatize and horrify some 3-year-old, 6-year-old, whatever, but now you have this. Yeah. This is it. This wounded person, this sort of shell of a person can just go on and attempt to take on life. Enjoy. And that's what I hate about these guys.
3: And there's plenty of predators that will take advantage of her.
0: Absolutely.
3: And, yeah, I know. When I got divorced from my ex-wife and she remarried and started seeing someone, you know, I was really worried about it. She met the guy online, but he ended up being a wonderful man. He's a wonderful stepfather and a good father to his own children with my ex-wife. So I'm really lucky as far as that goes. But one of the reasons my mom never remarried is because of this issue where she grew up in the South, the Deep South.

0: stepfathers were just
1: predators.
0: Yeah, predators, basically. Mm. And she just did not want that brought around her children.
1: Is that something that happened to her?
0: She never admitted to it,
1: yeah.
0: But she came from a family of 13, 14 kids.
1: Ooh.
0: So, and a lot of them were boys, and there's a lot of her sisters were pregnant before they were married, and not necessarily by the man they married. So, that, and it wasn't just her family, it was pretty widespread, and this is the 30s, 40s, 50s.
2: It's a classic Jewish family. I know, I can hear all the traits. Drew, am I right? I mean, stop me.
3: Oh, yeah. Oh, no.
2: I know a Jewish family when I hear it. Tons of kids, everyone getting it on, everyone pregnant before they're done with high school. All right, let's cheer up with a little Everclear song. Hey, Anderson, come on now.
0: Oh, yeah, this is a real happy song.
2: Come on, Anderson. You want to hear it when we get back, Anderson? You don't like, yeah, we don't got time.
0: Anderson doesn't like my band.
2: No, he's a stickler for time.
1: All right,
2: so why don't we take a break? We'll break just a minute early, and we'll come back, and we'll hear an Everclear song after this. Hey, everybody, it's Loveline. I'm Adam Carolla. That's Dr. Drew. Greg and Art are both here from Everclear. Just have a nice, cheery discussion during the break about dismemberment, abduction, and rape.
0: Good times.
2: Good times, but you know, something ran through my head, and we talk about this all the time, Drew, but we never really talk about it in these terms. And don't do one of those condescending, oh, yes, we do kind of things when I think I'm stumbling onto revelation, like the classical music thing. I mean, but we talk about on this show, you know, what happens, how these guys get molested, they get abused, and then they go on to abuse and molest and do all this horrible stuff, and it all sort of gets woven into this bigger quilt of screwed up people cranking out tons of kids who cannot take care of these kids and who have no real financial or spiritual or emotional ability to do it, and creating a whole sort of generation of the thieves and murderers and molesters, pedophiles, and all this kind of stuff. But also all the victims that come from this. Meaning, we always talk about the fact that somebody gets victimized, you know, when they're young, and then they end up getting victimized when they're older too. But just sort of on a global scale, an extremely high percentage of these poor people that get abducted, get raped, get killed on, you know, the prostitutes that get picked at the Green River killers, killing all of them,
1: had been abused.
2: This is the other side of the people who shouldn't have had the kids in the first goddamn place. It's like they go two directions. Like, we shouldn't have kids, so we have four kids. Well, two of you got to be victimizers, and then two of you got to be victims. Yeah, it's like they're almost creating this sort of never-ending circle and this supply.
0: But this goes back generations.
2: No, this started Wednesday.
0: But see, that's the thing.
2: No, I know.
0: I honestly believe that this, you know, there's been a more rash, but maybe they're more publicized. I was going to ask you, Drew, this is a dialogue that I think needs to happen on a larger scale, is that why are all these abuse and why are the numbers of men who are sexual predators just escalating?
1: Well, two things. One is, when somebody becomes an abuser, they don't just do it once.
0: No, absolutely.
1: They do it dozens or maybe hundreds of times. And so now there's exponential growth built into abusing someone.
0: All the people that they abuse.
1: So if you abuse and they abuse 100, then those 100 now each abuse 100, or at least 60% of them each abuse.
0: But don't you think it's generations as well? So, people not talking about it?
1: Well, so it's uncontrolled growth in it right now. And in the old days, society would contain it. You know, sexuality was something that was contained, and sexual behaviors were sort of, they were judged or looked at, you know, carefully. Now it's like, hey, whatever you're into, it's your thing. You go whatever, do whatever you want. And boom, people do. And that's where this thing is just running like wildfire. And then there's also this massive denial that it comes from the abuse. People aren't willing to even look at that. So you can't look realistically at what causes this, so it becomes a criminal issue. And that, of course, doesn't do anything. It's like trying to put Adam in jail for his boob fetish. He gets out of jail, boobs are still game on.
3: Bonesy.
2: Probably with a vengeance when I get out of prison.
4: Even more so.
2: For the first few weeks.
4: Really?
2: I should really double down.
4: We actually
0: after spending all the time with your friend Dominique.
1: Adam and I talk about this all the time, that this is something that drives us crazy, that it can't be talked about.
2: Well, it's like, you got some 55-year-old guy has a hankering for 8-year-old penis, and he spends 24 months in the pen, and all of a sudden he's supposed to be cured. And I say it all the time, look, we all like what we like. Drew likes his Dizzy Blondes. I like my big jugs. Everyone likes what they like in a woman, or is attractive. I mean, we're all heterosexual here. If someone put us in jail for being heterosexual, let us stew for 5, 8, 10 years, we just get out. We'd still want what we want.
0: Absolutely.
2: Right. And what I'm saying is even though we deem their behavior deviant, that's mm-hmm. their behavior. Why should it be any different for them?
0: Okay, here's a question, and this is, can you be rehabilitated?
1: Sometimes not.
0: Okay, most cases that I've ever heard of or seen or met or talked to people, mm-hmm. no.
1: Well, only some of the newer techniques where it's approached as a sexual addiction, sexual compulsion.
0: Okay.
1: And there are people like Patrick Carnes down at the Meadows, and there's places up here, Del Amo Treatment Center. They do have some success.
2: For pedophilia.
1: Absolutely. And their goal is to try to get people before they hurt other people, because they know eventually they will.
0: When they're having the thoughts in their mm-hmm. heads and the ideas.
1: Mm-hmm. And it's a very delicate process, and it doesn't always work. But these are extremely tender, painful issues that have to be managed, and the people that are the abusers.
2: All right, let's take a call and then hear Everclear song. And Drew, find me a
1: good one.
2: Find me a good one.
1: You mean an upbeat one?
2: Yeah, something. That's
1: how about an art question?
2: A little on the lighter side.
0: Yeah. Art? Oh yeah, I'm upbeat.
2: Dave.
5: Yeah.
2: You're 31. Yeah.
5: Yes. Yeah, I'll make this real brief for you guys. I got a quick question for Drew, and then one for Art. I am on Paxil now for depression,
2: mm-hmm.
5: and. I don't feel it's really working for my depression. I think it takes my anxiety away.
1: All right. Yeah.
5: But,
1: what kind of doctor is treating you?
5: Just a
1: regular doctor.
5: Endocrinologist.
1: All right. So it may be time to see a psychiatrist. If you're really having genuine major depressive episode and you're willing to take or need to take medication for it, maybe it's time to see an expert. Paxil's not a great antidepressant. So very, very.
0: It's good for anxiety.
1: Very specific situations. Yeah.
5: Yeah. Somebody gave me a bunch of Seroquel. Have you ever heard of that?
1: Oh yeah. Seroquel is more of it's a newer class. It's a what's called an atypical antipsychotic, and it's good for agitation. Not a great antidepressant, but maybe we use with an antidepressant would be useful.
5: Okay.
1: But you shouldn't be taking stuff on your own.
5: Okay. Yeah.
1: I mean, think about it. I know a ton about these things. I wouldn't dream of prescribing stuff for myself.
2: Yeah, I'm a carpenter. I wouldn't dream of working on my own house. Drew, you're such an idiot for that. Just give yourself your drugs.
1: No, you can't be objective about your subjective experience.
2: I could be
0: what,
2: objective.
0: Wait a minute, what'd you say?
1: You can't be objective about your experiences. It's a subjective experience. You're
0: Drew,
1: having the experience. So
0: I know,
1: can't be
0: but just the way you said it sounded like mumbo jumbo.
2: Drew, that's so jejune.
1: It's why a doctor can never prescribe for himself or his family. His brain doesn't work. You can't be objective about yourself. Or
0: absolutely.
1: Family.
5: Yeah.
2: True. You missed my whole jejune.
1: I heard. I was going to get back on you. I'm the most jejune person you know.
2: I'm doing a little Woody Allen.
5: Hey, Art. I wanted to tell you, I lived in Portland since '77, and I just moved out to Boise just last year because I had some addictions I was trying to get away from. And Sparkle and Fade, you guys. Has been a great inspiration for me.
0: Thanks.
5: I just wanted to tell you.
0: Yeah. Did you get away from your addictions? No.
5: I did for.
1: Dave, there's no such thing as getting away from one addiction.
2: Even if you go to Idaho?
0: That was my point.
1: Not even in Idaho.
2: Really?
0: And you can get dope anywhere.
5: Yeah,
0: can't
5: you? Yeah, anywhere you want to.
0: Yeah.
5: I did for about 8 months, and it was great, and then I've been struggling, I would say, about the last 4 months.
0: Have you gone to a program? Have you been in NA or AA or anything like that?
5: No, not yet.
0: All right. If you want to get clean, man, you got to get help. You got to get other people involved, and you got to follow the steps. And it will work. It worked for me. It works for a lot of people. It really does.
2: All right, Dave. Listen to Art. And don't just listen to the music. Listen to what he's saying to you.
1: But what station is the show? Anyone wants to know.
0: Huh?
1: Your show.
5: Yeah, what station is your radio show?
0: It's on KNRK, 94.7.
1: Portland.
5: Okay, 101
0: Portland.
5: There.
0: No, Portland.
1: Portland, Oregon.
0: 94.7.
5: 94.7. Oh, okay.
1: In Portland.
0: Yeah.
2: Yeah. Okay. He's still in Boise, though.
3: I know.
0: Okay.
2: Yeah, they get Portland up there. That,
0: he probably thinks I'm like you guys, got a Big Shot show where you can hear it everywhere.
2: Oh, those days are ahead for you, though, my friend.
0: Oh, yeah, maybe I'll get paid as much money as you guys get.
2: Yeah, you wish. Fly first class and complain. Just save money.
1: Grab a tipper.
0: Yeah. Huh? Yeah. And I could tip people a buck.
2: Oh, wow. Oh, the poor guy.
0: Good times.
2: Hung my head in shame.
0: Did you see the guy's face? Did it just like...
2: Oh, he was a big black man, too, which I can't help it. I give the black guy a little extra, a little something for the, you know.
0: Was that guilt?
1: For the man.
2: Yeah,
1: is that Jewish guilt?
2: I got a little white guilt. I got a little white. I'm not Jewish, but I still have some Jewish guilt. Yeah.
0: There you go.
4: There's no racial bigotry here.
2: I give the brother man a little something extra. I do. Yeah, that's right. I give the, I'm trying to think if I do it. I don't do it with the Mexicans and the Chinese and the Japanese, but I give a little something to the brother man. That's my thing. Apparently, it's not Drew's thing, though. He's colorblind when it comes to not tipping.
3: Makes no difference to him.
0: Nope.
2: All right, Ebenezer, we're done riding you. Let's hear an Everclear song, all right? Anderson, you ready to go? This one's called The New York Times.

0: Everclear, everybody. Old buddies Everclear.
1: Thank you. Thank you.
2: You know what's odd about that is I'm a professional drummer, but I don't play drums on any of my own recordings. I always bring someone else in, keeping with what Drew does with his own prescriptions and stuff.
0: That's right. Yeah, that's what I'm saying.
2: Because you have to keep that.
3: You have to sit back and watch somebody drum, and then advise them.
2: Right.
0: Yeah. I mean, do you think a painter would paint his own house, or a body and fender guy would
1: like
0: fix his own station
1: wagon? Yeah, like a guitar
0: player
1: who writes songs would play guitar and sing on his own song.
0: Well, not in the studio. No.
2: No.
0: Because you know why? Because you don't have the distance you need to really judge yourself.
1: Shut up. What do you think I do for a living?
0: I'm saying you do it fine. You do it on other people's records.
2: Right, and
0: then have other people come in and do your records.
3: Adam, Art's going with you too far. He's
1: No, I'm just, you know, I listen to most of the people that call into your show. I listen to your show a lot. I almost call in every night and just go, Hi, my name's Horace, and I'm from Portland, Oregon.
2: Right.
1: But I never do that. I wish I probably could.
0: Well, don't use the horse now, because we'll know.
1: Okay.
0: We'll know. It's
1: I can't use that voice either. You'll know.
0: No, we'll know. And Drew will recognize your voice.
1: No.
0: Yeah, Drew's good at
3: that.
0: Yeah,
3: she's good. Crazy good she's that good, way. Yeah.
1: I got a pretty distinctive voice, too.
3: Yeah. Oh, if you were to call in and be yourself, I'd know it immediately.
0: Yeah. Mm-hmm. All right, but he almost calls in every night.
2: Yeah.
1: No, I want to, because I like you guys, and I want to call in and just go, you know, you guys missed the boat on that one.
0: I'll call in whenever. Well, don't call us.
1: Because sometimes you guys are so rude. Yeah, see, you don't want to hear that.
0: Don't call when we missed the boat. Call us when we've made the boat.
2: Yeah, whatever.
0: Yeah.
1: Okay.
0: Everyone wants to call in when they disagree. How about calling in when you agree?
1: Because it's more fun.
0: For you, it is.
1: No, it's more fun. If you were on the other side of it, and you were in Portland, and you heard me screw up on
3: that's
1: my radio
3: point.
1: Show, you would call
3: that's
1: in.
3: That's the point. It's more fun for the caller, not for the host.
1: But I know you, Adam. You would call in and give me a hard time.
0: Well, I almost call your show every night.
2: You should.
3: Yeah.
0: Or once
2: every Sunday.
1: See, every
3: Adam
1: Sunday.
3: Almost gets off the sofa every night. What are you talking about?
1: I'm sure.
3: A radio show? Are
1: Adam's
3: you high?
1: Adam's in his room with his ham-operated radio so he can pick up the Everclear
3: he's
1: show.
3: Very enthusiastic about the remote control, but that's it.
0: All right, let's take a little break. This radio show has turned into a roast all of a sudden. I'm getting uncomfortable with the direction it's going.
3: All right,
0: let's break. We'll be right back.
3: I got your back.
0: Hey, everybody, it's Loveline. I'm Adam. That's Dr. Drew. Everclear's here tonight. Art and Greg are both here from the band. New CD's called Slow Motion Daydream. Comes out Tuesday, March 11th. So that's coming up in just a couple of days now, kiddies. And if you want to find out anything about tour dates for the band that Drew's holding right now, you can go to www.evercleeronline.com.
3: Chicago, April 3rd, Riviera Theater. Minneapolis, April 2nd, First Avenue. Kansas City, April 1st, Uptown Theater, March 29th, Grand Forks, North Dakota, University of North Dakota. Grand Forks, I believe it probably would be.
2: Yeah.
3: Grand Forks here. Yeah. University of North Dakota.
0: All right, true.
1: Where are we at on April 12th?
3: April 12th, Columbus, Ohio, that's Promo West Pavilion.
2: What about April 18th?
1: That's his birthday.
3: New York, Roseland.
2: Oh, you're kidding. We're playing New York on my birthday?
1: Absolutely, dude.
2: Well, that'll be fun.
1: Yeah, and that's the exact venue where I met my wife.
0: Oh, really? Where is that?
1: Roseland.
2: New York City.
1: Yeah.
0: Where's that in New York?
3: Yeah, where is that?
1: It's Midtown.
2: It's right across from the Letterman Theater.
1: Yeah.
3: Wow. On Broadway?
2: It's the old Roseland Theater where all the big bands used to play, Benny Goodman.
3: Oh,
1: yeah,
3: my God.
1: It was Russian immigrants, right?
0: Yeah, I've never been
1: Russian
0: in there.
1: It was a Russian ballroom.
0: Oh, yeah. I've passed that place a bunch of times. Actually.
1: It's a big place.
2: It's right across the street from the Letterman.
0: Yeah, it doesn't... It's not full of lights and marquees and stuff in the front, is it?
1: No.
0: It's kind of.
2: I don't know. I've never been out the front.
1: We always go out the back door. No, the front door. There's a little marquee, but it's not big.
0: All right. Well, you will see Everclear's name on that on the 12th,
2: 18th.
0: All right. Mm-hmm.
1: Greg's birthday.
2: My birthday.
0: Drew.
3: Mm-hmm.
0: Liz. You're 14.
4: Yeah.
0: What's up?
4: All right. Well, first of all, Adam, I want to say I love your show.
0: Thanks.
4: All right, and Everclear, I love you too. But my boyfriend wants to have sex with me, and I really, really want to have sex with him too. But I don't want to.
3: How come? You want to, but you don't want to.
4: Yeah.
3: All right. Why?
4: Because I don't really think I'm worth it.
3: Mm.
1: You're worth it?
4: Yeah.
1: What do you mean?
3: Yeah.
0: How old is he?
4: 15.
0: Yeah. And you guys been together for how long?
4: About 4 or 5 months.
1: Wow, that long?
0: Yeah, well, let's just, I'm going to look up on the screen here. It says are you a cutter?
4: Yeah.
3: Are you ashamed of the scars or something?
4: The scars are just mostly on my lower leg.
3: Yeah.
4: So, and just my dad abuses me.
3: Physically?
4: Yeah.
1: Mm. Sexually?
4: No.
3: Physically.
0: And how often does he do this?
4: Just whenever he goes off. Like, tonight we had a fight, but nothing. He didn't hit me or anything, but he threatened to.
0: When's the last time he hit you?
4: About a week ago.
0: And does he drink?
4: No.
0: He does this sober?
4: Yeah.
0: Does he get high on anything else, you think?
4: No, he doesn't.
3: Just a rageaholic.
0: Yeah, kind of refreshing. Yeah. And is he giving you a black eye? Does he hurt you? Does he hit you with his fist?
4: Yeah, he's hit me with his fist before.
0: Have you ever called anybody about this?
4: Yeah, DCF and everything is all into it and everything. They're, like, investigating it.
0: And he's still doing it.
4: Yeah.
1: Well, I'm amazed that you're still with him. You're still in that household if you've reported it.
4: Well,
1: just... Is your mom in the picture?
4: She lives with us and everything. They're still together, but she tries to stay out of it.
3: Boy.
0: Do you have any brothers or sisters?
4: Yeah, my brother. He's 22.
3: Does he help you out at all?
4: No, he moved to Orlando.
3: Oh, jeez. All right, well, listen, let's just stay with the boyfriend thing. Strangely enough, in your feelings of lack of self-worth, you're actually doing something that protects your worth, and that is sort of not getting engaged in exploitative sexual relationships. And, you know,
0: well, at 14.
3: And or getting involved on a level you may not be ready for at your age. So in a way, these feelings are sort of motivating you into behaviors that are on your own behalf.
0: Yeah. Now, what about the Child Protective Services? They haven't sent over any counselors or anything like that?
4: No, not yet.
3: Are they going to?
4: Yeah, they're supposed to.
3: All right. In the meantime, slow down. Don't worry about the having sex part. You want to have sex. Great. Normal. He wants to have sex with you. Also normal. He wants you. He desires you. He likes you. That's the reality. You coming to terms with the worth issue is going to take some time and work. But just try to accept the fact that there's somebody who really does want you and does care about you.
0: And what about the cutting? Can you slow down on that?
4: No, I just, I cut myself tonight already.
3: That's how you deal with the stress of the fights and all? Yeah. The cutting induced... Did you cut ever, Arn? Did you tell me that? No. It induces sort of an opioid effect on the brain that creates some numbing and numbs out some of the pain from these sorts of traumatic experiences.
4: It releases pain and everything.
3: Yeah, it releases chemicals that numb the pain. Art swung up his sleeved arms. That's how he does it.
1: I have tattoos, and they hurt, but I also get a feeling from them.
0: Yeah.
1: Of that. So, you know, there's probably a little bit of that.
4: And I've really thought about killing myself because of everything that's happened. It's I'm traumatized.
3: Yes.
4: From what I've seen.
3: Yes.
4: What I've seen and what I've been through. I know I'm traumatized. All of my friends tell me I am. I know I am.
3: Okay. Well, that's a place to start.
0: Yeah. Actually, knowing you're traumatized is actually better than not knowing you've been traumatized.
3: And thinking your behavior is something intrinsic in who you are. This is behavior and feelings that come from having been traumatized, and there is help for that.
0: But, Liz,
4: yeah.
0: In the meantime, and I know you got a lot of horrible feelings and you want to act out and stuff, can you spend time with your friends, spend time at school, do good at school? You know what I mean? Stay out of your dad's crosshairs a little bit.
4: Well, he gets pissed off about the easiest...
3: No, but just stay away from him.
0: I know, but... I know it's not your fault, but on the other hand, you don't dance with him.
3: Get away from him. Just stay away. Keep your distance. All right?
4: Yeah, I do.
0: All right.
3: Good.
0: All right.
3: And slow down with the boyfriend and get that help from the DPS.
0: Right. Because I know the other part of this is you got this volatile prick of a dad, and then there's that feeling of wanting to sort of engage him.
3: Yeah. Yeah.
0: And that's the feeling you got to let go. Mm-hmm. I mean, if this guy's abusive and...
3: She can't have that kind of gratification. That will not be a satisfaction that will be helpful to her.
0: What kind?
3: The kind where she fights it out, you know, and tries to express her aggression.
0: Right.
3: That won't be useful.
0: Right. Listen, I say it all the time. I don't know if it works, but You know, I wasn't big fans of my parents growing up. I just stayed out of the house. You get some friends that you like. You spend time with them. You almost adopt their family. Go over there and you eat dinner and you sleep over on weekends. And then you get involved with some sports or something after school. And the next thing you know, you're never coming home.
3: There you go.
0: Yeah. So that's good times. Then you move out and you never go home. Go back to Thanksgiving. Use booze to numb the pain. That's what I do.
3: Then you abuse your parents when you're there.
0: Yeah.
3: Chad, 26. Chad?
5: Yeah, I'm here.
3: Hey, what's up?
0: Yeah, they deserve it.
5: I've been married for a little over a year now. My wife's 25, and we've been having some problems in the bed. A few months after we got together, I found out that she'd been abused when she was younger twice.
3: Yeah. Ooh. After you got together or after you got married?
5: After we got together.
3: All right.
5: She told me about it, and I've tried to talk to her about getting some counseling and whatnot, and I just, you know, I'd like to get some advice on what I can do to make it better, because one of my things is I like to get her off before I do, and she won't let herself get off.
3: Ever?
5: Ever.
1: Can she? Like, has she ever done that? Has she ever had orgasms?
5: Yeah, she has a toy that she uses, and she's, you know, got off that way.
3: Why don't you bring that in with you guys?
5: She won't.
0: It's an actual full-size robot.
3: Oh, it's actually...
0: Yeah, it's not... He says toy. It's not... It's a full-size. It's made by Honda.
3: Oh.
0: It's $1.6 million. It's interactive intelligence and a cyber skin.
3: Wow.
0: Yeah, it's interesting. Hey, Shad, something that's interesting is you said that you always like to get her off before you get off, and then she never gets off. So how's that work for you?
5: What I meant is I like to get the women off, like my ex-girlfriends. I like to get them off.
0: Right, that's your policy.
1: You take care of them, then they take care of you.
5: Yeah.
0: Right, but you've had to bend your policy for this one.
5: Yeah.
0: All right, and you're a little angry at her, too, for not getting help?
5: No, it hurts, you know.
0: It hurts.
5: Yeah.
3: I got a very definite bogus vibe.
1: You're pansy!
0: Yeah, there's something wrong with Shad.
3: Yeah.
0: Either this is bogus, or you just have... difficulty coming across as sincere.
5: No, I'm telling the truth, you know, because I wanted to be able to please her.
0: Yeah.
5: And I feel like a failure because I'm not pleasing her.
3: We don't have time to
0: We get that. So, Shad, you got to get her to some help then.
3: Yeah, I mean, maybe start with couples work in terms of making this work out, the fact that you're having unpleasant feelings. She's obviously, you're getting conflicted over this.
0: Yeah.
3: Together, go see someone.
0: But
3: that's
0: look, that whole thing where somebody was a victim and now you've made it your torch to carry about.
3: No.
0: I like to get her off.
3: Yeah.
0: She got to get off.
3: She's
0: got to take care of herself and some therapy, and then she can get off that way.
3: That's right.
0: And meanwhile, you get that robot to do all your house cleaning. Do your bidding, too. You know what I mean? Wash a car.
1: Bidding? You don't hear that. That's very medieval.
3: Her name is Rosie.
1: Thanks.
0: Yeah. She's wisecracking. All right, we'll be back.

0: is Dr. Drew. You know, it's funny. I always thought this song was like a newer U2 song, and I was like, well, I like this song, but I don't really like U2 that much. I wonder why I like this song.
1: Who is it?
0: And then
2: it's Coldplay.
0: Then I found out it's Coldplay, and I was like, oh, yeah, no, I like Coldplay. Really like Coldplay.
3: So I did the exact same thing, Adam.
0: You did that, too?
3: Yeah, I hated it because I thought it was U2, and then when I found out it wasn't, I loved it.
0: But I at least thought to myself, hey, I kind of like this riff, but then I kept thinking, I guess I got to readjust myself here because I thought this was U2, and I never liked U2 that much. But
2: you know what's cool about Coldplay? Is they're a band that plays instruments.
0: Yes, and they're good live.
2: Isn't that cool?
0: And they're nice guys nice that guys. Came in here.
2: Nice, really nice guys. Really conscientious. And they write melodies.
0: We got a roll. Everclear, everybody. New CD coming out in just a couple of days. www.everclearonline.com. Thanks a lot, fellas. And until next time, Adam Carolla for Dr. Drew saying mahalo. And know what the ladies like? They like giving me oral.
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6: Woo! Yes.
0: And DJ Muggs both here. Be real. I don't know what happened to him tonight. Where
6: Be
0: is
6: real?
0: He?
6: That makes three of us, brother.
0: Thinks he's good for the show now.
6: No, he had a prior engagement or something that he had to take care of this weekend, so he couldn't be around.
0: All right.
6: So me and Muggs out here representing Soul Assassins, Latin Thugs, and Cypress Hill Cliques. You know what I'm saying?
0: Yeah, that's what I. You know, Drew usually says that when we kick off the show Sundays anyway.
7: That's but I know what he's saying.
0: You saved him some trouble.
6: All right. Good to help you out there, Drew. Thank you.
0: Cypress Hill is here till Death Do Us Parts, the name of the new CD, which is coming out on Tuesday. That is this Tuesday, a couple days from now. I've been, I just got back from New York this afternoon. And on the way to the airport, was looking at a bunch of the construction sites that have the stuff, you know, papered
7: billboards.
0: Up on there. Yep. Saw the new Cypress Hill thing on there. And
7: actually, B-Row was in here last week playing it with on an earlier show.
0: Oh, he was?
6: Yeah, I heard that.
0: All right.
7: It sounded good.
0: Well, we're going to play something off the new CD. We'll play a cut off of that. Like I said, that's coming out in a couple of days. And I'll play one this hour, play one the next hour. Cypress Hill is going to go do some dates with Blink-182 starting on April. Have you guys gone out with Blink-182 before? Or have they gone out with you?
8: No, we never went out with them before.
0: They're nice guys.
8: Yeah, real cool.
0: I'm sure you have a good time with them. I can't believe in the I don't know
7: in the realm
0: 16
7: of
0: years Cypress Hill has been around, or maybe more in the I don't know 10, 12 years Blink-182's been around. You guys haven't ended up on the same venue somewhere.
6: No, we just recently, like a year or so ago, maybe longer. Muggs could tell you correctly. We started hanging out with Travis, and you know, just kicking it with him and talking with him and. Before you know, we just started making these connections, you know.
0: He's a free spirit, that Travis is.
6: Yeah.
7: He likes to speed.
0: Yeah, I knew I knew he was a free spirit when he was telling us a bench warrant out for his arrest and a suspended license, and then mentioned that he got pulled over doing about 125 on the way to the studio, but the guy happened to be a Blink fan, so we let him go. But really, anyone who can go triple digits with the bench warrant, I like, you know, like once in a while you're driving on the freeway, and I drive 80, 85. I mean, I'm driving at this sort of, I'm speeding when I drive. Once in a while, a guy will blow past you in an Impala with, like, expired tabs and the taillights are out. And you're thinking, are you trying to get pulled over? Like, this is what you would do if you were trying to get pulled over. You got the limo tint. There's some smoke, you know, coming out of there. Expired tabs, a busted taillight, and you know when this dude gets pulled over. It's not like, oh, officer, yes, registration, insurance, proof of insurance. Yeah, I've got that right here. No, I mean, he's going to open his glove box and a, you know, a zip gun and a Ziploc bag full of weed is going to fall out of it. Like here's the whole thing. If I don't mind, you know, smoke the weed, carry the gun, do whatever you want to do, but don't don't put the spotlight on yourself that way. You know, I mean, this is what I love about, like cops. When the guy's out on, he's on parole, but he's in his underpants, and he's taking a bat to his neighbor's mailbox at 4:30 in the morning. Like, look, just do your thing. Don't take the bat to the mailbox. They're going to call the cops. You know the people that are already in trouble but got to get the cops coming after them again?
7: Yeah.
0: Yeah, what is that? What's that impulse? You guys must know it. am I talking about you?
1: It's called 5150.
0: Yeah, you're crazy, right?
1: A little bit.
0: Yeah. Yeah, it's like you're already out on parole. Just relax for a little bit.
7: They cut to the chase. That's good.
0: Okay, you're absolutely right. All right. But listen, no excuses. That's the point.
1: Exactly.
0: Hey, we're nuts. We got no excuse. That's our excuse. All right, let's hop on the phones and speak to Megan, who's 20. Megan?
9: Yep.
0: What's up?
9: I have some questions about birth control pills.
0: Yeah. Mm-hmm.
9: I've been having these, I don't know, ridiculous mood swings, I guess you would call it. And I'm not sure if, you know, this could be the cause of it. But recently switched to a different kind than I had been taking before.
7: And the mood swings got worse when you made the switch?
9: I didn't even notice that I was having mood swings before I made a switch.
7: And what did you switch to?
9: I was just taking regular ortho tricycline, and now I am taking this Trinessa. I guess it's a generic of it.
7: Right.
0: But, hey, do you know when you're having mood swings, or there's some guys got to go like, what the hell? What's going on? What's going on with you? You're nuts.
7: Yeah.
0: Right?
7: Exactly. Yeah. Switching. Switching from.
0: What guys are there for?
7: Yeah. Switching. Yeah. Right. Switching from a trade brand to a generic should not make a big difference.
9: Right. Yeah. Because the pharmacist said that, you know, with all the ingredients and stuff. I'm wondering, could it be different?
7: It's possible. No, it's possible, but it's unlikely. So probably something else going on in your life.
9: Okay.
7: What else going on?
0: She's a chick.
1: Exactly. She's a woman.
0: Women swing.
1: A little stress
0: there. All over the place.
7: Any have you changed jobs or locations? Are you drinking more alcohol or using drugs? Is there anything that could make your mood swing?
9: No. I mean, I feel like I'm just a regular college student.
7: Are you under more stress or anything? Or is this guy just sort of busting your chops a little bit?
9: Oh, no. I think I noticed that I used to get really bad PMS. Then I got on the birth control, and that kind of helped it. And
7: maybe you're just depressed, and what he's calling mood swings is just irritability.
9: I was talking to my mom about it today, and she said that there is a
0: history. No, I got to talk to the shrink.
7: Yeah, go listen, you're at a college. Go to the student health services, talk to them about this.
0: He's done nothing but south when they're talking to their mom.
7: Yeah, I know it freaks you out, but you just imagine that phone call and you can't listen any further. But just listen, it's probably a depression. You ought to have it evaluated because we can't solve that over the phone.
0: All right. Have a good time. Hey, Morgan?
10: Yeah?
0: You're 16?
10: Yes, I am.
0: What's Ooh. Up? You got that little girl voice.
7: Man, do you? 3, 4, what happened?
10: Nothing happened.
0: Mm-hmm. No abuse?
10: No.
7: Oh, yeah, absolutely.
10: Okay.
7: Absolutely.
10: I wanted to get my the hood of my clitoris pierced, but my boyfriend thinks it's, like, weird, and I wanted to know if I should take that into consideration.
7: Take a sane person's opinion into consideration. I think that's a good idea.
0: It's always good. Yeah. I mean, whenever you want to puncture a hole in the hood of your clitoris and somebody says you ought to think about it, you could
7: take that into consideration. And by the way, at 16, no one's going to do that to you.
10: Oh,
0: they won't?
7: Not in this country, anyway.
0: I bet you Sendog knows some guys who could do that.
7: I bet you're probably right.
1: Ooh-wee. 16, huh? You should wait a couple of years, you know? Grow up a little. It ain't going nowhere.
0: Yeah, you got to let the hood mature.
7: But, Morgan, this is you're acting something out. They're absolutely
0: something happened to you. What happened to you? Weird stepdad touched you?
10: No, my parents are married.
7: No, that's not the point.
0: Nah, something's wrong, though. What? Were you molested?
10: No.
7: Physically abused? Somebody hit you?
10: No.
7: Oh, that's absolutely.
0: It's not working. You got to just tell us the truth, Morgan.
10: No, seriously, nothing happened.
0: Hmm. All right, let's try a different when did you lose your virginity?
10: A year ago.
7: 15. How old was the guy?
10: Same age.
7: 15. And any funny experimentation with a kid your own age when you were little?
10: No.
7: Nothing like that? No no siblings or cousins or anything?
10: Mm-mm.
7: And was there? Were there?
0: What's your dad do? Cop or priest?
10: He works on computers.
0: Ah, there it is.
7: Are these your biological parents?
10: Yeah.
0: What's wrong? And why? But why does a? You got that voice. She's got that little girl
7: That's
0: voice.
7: Why we're
0: it always means trauma in the past. I know it's sexy, but you know all strippers have that voice because they all got abused. And then you got the wanting to get the hood pierced.
7: Which is
0: and
7: just
0: it's not some dude wanting to trying to talk you into it. It's your idea at age 16 to get your hood pierced.
7: It seals it.
0: So something's up, and I don't know what it is. And your parents are together. Your dad works on computers. No one's an alcoholic. No one's a drug addict.
10: Nope.
7: What was that?
10: No.
7: Did you have any major illnesses or anything when you were growing up?
10: No.
0: All right. Well,
7: something's missing. We can't get at it.
0: I'll tell you, though, she has a future in talk radio, though, doesn't she?
7: Yeah.
0: No. No.
7: Either that or auctioneer.
0: No. Well, maybe she's just dumb.
7: No.
0: Bored and dumb?
7: No.
0: Okay, mm-mm. But dumb. You give me dumb.
11: Young and dumb.
7: She's from Seattle. Nobody's dumb from Seattle.
0: Really? I thought everyone was dumb from Seattle.
7: No.
11: She's probably holding back on you guys, huh?
0: Morgan?
7: Something.
0: Yeah. All right, we're going to hang up on you unless you tell us something.
7: Well, you don't tell us. Just don't get the piercing.
0: All right.
7: It's fine. Just don't do it. You'll think better of if indeed you are not a trauma survivor as you portray yourself, you will think better of this as you mature.
0: Shouldn't you be freaked out about spreading your legs for some...
10: It's a little scary, but...
0: All right. Well, that sounded sane. Because, you know, the guys that are doing it are the guys, they're the fat guys who wear fanny packs. You know, like a fat guy with the ponytail and the fanny pack?
7: It's the comic store owner at The Simpsons.
0: Yeah.
7: That's
11: and
7: one
11: if he messes
7: version.
11: Up, you can't fix it.
0: Hey, he's got to love it, too.
11: Wouldn't you have to be a certain age?
7: Yeah, yeah. 18, you know? Absolutely.
11: Yeah.
0: Is 18 no one,
7: that's
0: age?
7: That's why no one's going to do this to her, but except your buddies, but... You know, Stan apparently knows somebody. He's holding back on us, too. But
11: not me.
0: is 18 the age?
7: As I understand it, yeah. They no longer need the parental consent.
0: I was thinking about, I always keep talking. We got to get the age of consent. We got to just establish an age. Shouldn't be different from Hawaii to Arizona to Idaho.
7: Yeah, yeah.
0: You know what else we need to do? I know we were talking about this, but I just got back from New York, and it's really on my mind, which is the time you can start boozing in any given airport. Like, you go to LAX, I had a first-class ticket. I went up to the Admiral's Club. You know, it's 10:30 in the morning. I have myself a couple of Bloody Marys.
7: Right.
0: And that's my ritual. I like to booze it up pretty good before I get onto the plane.
7: Or any other morning as well. But that'd be as
0: no, but here's the thing. It's 6 hours in a chair with no TV. You think about the concept. Think about the concept of actually sitting on a chair. You know, you're sitting in a plane for 6 hours with no TV.
11: Mm-hmm.
0: You got to be drunk. That's the only way you can cope with that kind of emotional stress. Like, when's the last time you sat awake, upright, in a chair for 6 hours and weren't watching 5.5 hours of TV? It's never happened. I've never physically done it. I can't do it. It's impossible. I have to drink to cope with
7: it. When you don't read, it's a significant
0: disability. I don't read. I believe it poisons the mind.
7: I understand. I didn't say why you don't read. I said you don't read.
0: Okay. So the point is L.A., you go in, you have a couple of, you know, the bars open up at, I don't know, 9, 10 in the morning. You have a couple of Bloody Marys. Everything's copacetic when you get on the plane. You go to JFK. You go to New York. We had a 12 o'clock flight. You pull into the bar. You know, it's 11:15. Hey, give me a Bloody Mary. Yeah, we don't open. No, we don't serve. No, we don't serve until noon.
7: New York law.
0: Yeah, and it's like, okay, first off, there's nothing worse than pulling up to a bar at an airport ready to get your drunk on and have the guy tell you, well, we'll be opening the bar about the time your plane is taxiing. That's number one. Number two, can't we just decide on whatever that time's going to be so we don't have to get confused? Now I got to start carrying a flask.
7: I agree with
0: you.
11: I'm about to say you got to.
0: I guess they're
11: start from the hotel
0: boat
11: room.
7: I agree with your point. However, couldn't you wait the 26 minutes to get into your seat when they start pouring the champagne
0: anyway? Yeah, because it's like, you want the mimosa? Mimosa!
7: They'll make you a blunt if you ask
0: get
7: for
0: drunk
7: it
0: on mimosas. I'm a man.
11: Well, actually, you want the pills to kick in with the alcohol right
0: that's
11: around that
0: right
11: time.
0: That's right.
11: Boom.
0: That's right.
11: You remember, I sat next to you on a flight.
7: I was just thinking about that. Sen was delirious. Although, but during that 3-hour flight, we solved world peace.
11: Yeah,
7: world
11: we
7: peace
11: did
7: after our conversation.
0: Too bad he doesn't remember any of it.
11: Yeah.
0: I know. You want the pill. Here's the thing. That booze is like the fertilizer that helps the little sapling pill grow in your belly. You know what I mean? You want that that pill drops as a seed, becomes a mighty oak tree of being effed up.
7: All right.
0: The booze is the fertilizer that goes on top of that. If you can't get any booze, the seed dies.
7: Oh, I see.
0: In the soil, the barren soil. You understand?
7: Yeah.
0: Here's the thing. Here's all I'm saying. There's no way I can remember from what airport to what airport the bar opens. Let's just go ahead and call it 10 a.m. and I can get my booze on and let's move forward. You New Yorkers, by the way, should be outraged. All you ever do is brag about your goddamn city and how the party never ends over there. You don't talk about the part where you can't get a drink before noon at the airport.
7: Don't their bars close at like 5, though?
0: All right, but open. Okay.
7: Uh-huh. Somebody got to go home. Hey, they don't want people actually having seizures. Because it continues up.
0: I'm not flying the plane. I'm just sitting on it. I'm cargo. You know
7: indeed.
0: What I'm
7: indeed.
0: Indeed. Just look.
7: Here we
0: just
7: go.
0: Pick a time. Let's pick a time you can a chick can get after a guy. You know, call it 16. Call it 18. It'll nationwide. That'll be the age. And let's pick the time that the bars open and close. Let's do it all. Let's just standardize
7: I agree
0: everything.
7: With you on those
0: because
7: things.
0: Here's the yes. thing. There used to be all these different rules from state to state when people were taking covered wagons everywhere. Yeah. Now it's $19. You get on a Southwest flight, you're somewhere, you know, 2,000 miles away. Everything's one big, it's one big state now. Let's just make everything the same. People are traveling around too much. Yes?
7: Yes.
0: It's confusing.
7: Yes.
0: What? Okay.
7: Here we go.
11: You know, but they should have booze at all time available in the airport.
0: Absolutely.
7: So your airport should be sort of international waters.
0: International waters should be. There should be craps tables. There's prostitution.
7: All right, here we
0: should
7: go.
0: Be every. It should
7: Keep
0: be like
7: going.
0: The Vegas airport.
7: Keep going.
0: All right. Oh, look, what do you care, Drew? You're not going anywhere.
7: You're right. That's right.
0: Killing time for you. You're just getting paid while I'm talking.
7: Daniel, Germany or Florida?
12: Oh. Yeah.
0: You're 14. What's up?
12: Okay. A man was trying to steal clothes donated to a charity, but he was arrested after he fell into the man-sized collection bin. Arriving at the container, the officers saw two arms. The left hand held a cigarette and a voice demanded to give me a light. A passerby had alerted them after hearing strange noises coming from the inside of the metal bin late at night. Police prevented the trapped 43-year-old from smoking and called the fire brigade to free him. They let him go after charging him with attempted robbery.
0: All right, so somebody was trying to steal something out of, like, a Goodwill box.
12: Yeah.
0: All right, you did a horrible job of setting that up. Did this happen in Germany or Florida? I'm going Florida.
7: I'm going Florida, too. Gentlemen?
0: Germany or Florida?
13: Florida.
11: Germany.
7: Ooh, okay.
11: To be different.
7: All right, there we go.
0: Daniel?
12: Yeah, it was actually Germany.
7: Okay. Oh, Sven's got it.
0: It's a genius, I tell you. And Drew, I don't say this a lot about the guest. He has a gift.
7: Clearly
0: a gift on the Germany or Florida. You probably never even played Germany or Florida before.
11: We just came from there last week.
7: Oh, he knows.
0: Yes, okay, so you know there's a lot of sick ass going on there. Let's hear a song from Cypress Hill. Yes? Yes? Chris?
14: Yeah.
0: You ready to rock here? This is off of Till Death Do Us Part, and this one's called What's Your Number?

0: Cypress Hill, everybody.
1: Yes.
0: Send off.
1: And the crowd roaring.
0: Till Death Do Us Part, name of the CD, coming out this Tuesday. The guys are going to be on my dear friend Jimmy Kimmel's show this Tuesday. Yep. So you can see them on Cypress Hill. I should say you can see Cypress Hill on Jimmy Kimmel Live this Tuesday. Dr. Drew here. We'll take a quick break, and we'll be right back after this. Dr. Drew, phone number 1-800-LOVE-191. Send Dog.
1: Yep.
0: DJ Muggs both here tonight from Cypress Hill. Till Death Do Us Part, name of the CD.
1: That's right. Got to go get it. Tuesday morning, get up and go get it.
0: Yeah. Set those alarms.
1: Set those alarms.
0: Get to that CD store early. Well, I guess they open about 9 or 10.
2: Just stand in line all night with a sleeping bag.
0: Yeah. And do that thing where you stand in your sleeping bag and hop forward. That's a white trash move right there, in line, in the sleeping bag. Oh, so I just got back from New York, and you know what? I love the fact that everyone drives like a maniac in New York. I really appreciate it. And then L.A., you get to L.A., and it's like all of a sudden I've just hit this ether patch or something. Everyone just, you wonder why this town is always in a gridlock and never seems to be moving. It's just everyone just drags their ass here. Every driver, you guys travel, you get picked up at the airport. I got picked up, we got picked up in New York Wednesday night, 9-10 o'clock at night. It was snowing in New York. The guy's weaving in and out of traffic. The guy's driving, it's like it's the streets of San Francisco. You know, there's ice on the road. It's sleet. It's snowing. He's doing 80, buzzing in and out of traffic. I was on the we're driving home from the freeway on the freeway about 3:30 today. And here's when you know it's bad. Like, you know when the wrong people are passing you. Like, you know, once in a while, a guy goes by you on a Ducati motorcycle and he's in a tuck position. Fine. Then some guy goes flying past you in a Z or something. Fine. I had a woman in a beige Taurus wagon with like a triple chin in her 50s that kind of looked like my mom with that bad short haircut just go blowing past us on the freeway. It's like we're getting passed by fat, white, menopausal bitches and beige Tauruses now. Is that, could you go a little faster? People are just buzzing past us. Like, that doesn't bother you as a driver? Just seeing, and I actually said to him, I said, look, what's the speed limit at a certain point? He said 65. I go, could we do that? Could we at least do that? And he'd got us into the diamond lane. And by the way, here's the guy I need shot at. The guy, and you guys, Dog, you know people, right?
1: We got plenty of people, whatever you need.
0: The same guy does the hood piercings could probably take this a-hole out. These are the guys who drive in the diamond lane, 8 miles an hour slower than the posted speed limit. You're in the diamond lane, and everybody is blowing past you in the other lanes. That's rape. That's rape to a man. When you're sitting in the diamond lane, and the rest of the freeway is blowing past you, and the guy who's driving you is going, hey, we're in the diamond lane. Like, what do you want me to do? Like, they got the double line. I can't get over. It's just, I crawl. I can't, what goes on? What do these guys do?
1: They're trying to piss off on purpose.
0: Is it attack? Is it emotional attack? Are they coming after me?
1: Yeah.
0: Is that what it is? Or are they just all
1: not
0: on
1: just you,
0: line?
1: Man. that happens to me all the time,
0: but
1: too.
0: But what goes on in New York? What do they know that we don't know over here? How come they're in a hurry? How come they want to arrive? What are we scared of?
2: They know how to drive.
0: I gotta blame the cops. I blame the cops. I don't think they write

0: professional drivers on the street too.
1: Yeah, well, it's either you're a professional driver or you soon become a professional driver because you've entered the ranks of professional drivers. Like it's like the Indianapolis 500.
0: Yes.
1: You just drove on you drove onto the infield. You're gonna get ran over by the crowd.
0: That's exactly what it is.
1: I blame the cops. Mm. Let's go. Let's just get the town moving, would you? Stop threatening to pull everyone over all the time, and don't tell us how fast we're going. Who cares? You know, how about those chicken-ass signs? What do those things cost? A couple hundred grand? You're going 42 miles? Who cares? What am I supposed to do? Go home and start crying or flog myself? All right. Drew, what happened? You just...
0: What?
1: Okay. Drew's like, what are you nervous about? Are you nervous about something?
0: No.
1: You're just like...
2: Well...
0: Dave?
2: Dave.
0: 22.
2: Hello, long-time listener and first-time caller. Yeah. You guys have seen me through many dark nights.
1: But long-time stoner, too, right?
2: No, actually, not tonight, man.
0: Yeah, I understand not tonight, but long
2: really,
0: time.
2: Just really
0: long
2: tired. Time. Just really
0: long,
2: tired.
0: Long time stoner. He sounds just like one of the cast members of the Orange County TV show, doesn't he?
1: Yeah.
0: I envision him as being at those parties. And
1: Dosey?
0: Yeah.
1: No. Those are good-looking blonde people.
0: Oh, okay.
1: Dave's a very unattractive stoner.
2: Hey, there you go.
0: From Santa Ana.
2: I was calling because I lost my sex drive. Me and my girl have been together a little bit over 5 years, and just a lot of stuff's been coming up from... Not with me and her, but just the whole fact that we've been together for five and a half years, and
0: you're basically done.
1: This guy hold on a second. Listening to Dave.
0: Yeah.
1: This is what I felt like in the back seat of this car with the Taurus blowing by. It's like go.
0: Yeah.
1: Go. You know that feeling? Just like I'm trapped in this, just like those dreams where you're running in sand and a giant is chasing you. That's what it's like being. This is what Dave, were you driving my car?
2: No, man. I just I look at it like I don't want to be tied down to one person. That there's still a lot of life to live with other people.
0: That's fine. Yeah. That would be normal, Dave.
1: Oh,
0: fine.
1: No,
0: and Dave's living life.
1: Oh,
0: large,
1: man, I mean, I'm picturing Dave on the French Riviera.
2: I may not be the best looking, but I know how to talk to the ladies.
1: No, I know. I'm picturing you sort of a James Bond, Pierce Brosnan type, you know?
2: Not necessarily. To be honest, I could put it off more like an Adam Carolla or Jimmy Kimmel. I got the...
0: Oh, yeah, Adam Carolla. Yeah, now we're talking.
2: I got the velvet crown, you know?
3: Hey, dog, so did you, like, actually lose your sex drive, or you just don't want to do it with your old lady no more?
2: No, I just, in Cypress Hill... Much love to all of you guys.
3: Dog.
2: You guys are down, you know, down.
3: We'd really be a lot prouder of you. Got in there and smacked some ass around.
2: Yeah. No.
1: Disappoint Cypress Hill.
2: Well, you know.
3: Come on,
2: I'm
3: Dave.
2: Not proud to
3: Look
2: be
3: it up.
2: Saying this. I'm not gay because if I was, I'd be going after it.
0: He'd be busy. Yeah, he'd be busy.
2: What anybody else would tell me.
0: Right.
1: Our asses would all be bleeding.
2: I'd be going after it. What I'm trying to say is.
1: Hold on, by the way. That's a great argument for not being gay. Like, listen, I'm not gay because if I was, I'd be cornholing you right now. Right now. okay, I guess you're not gay.
0: That's quite an argument.
1: Quite compelling.
0: I think Muggs has a point here. He's smoking too much pot. He's not into this girlfriend.
1: When Muggs says you're smoking too much pot, too.
0: Yeah, I mean, that's, you know.
1: You're smoking pot. Yeah.
0: That's what I'm talking about.
1: And
0: look, it's in this relationship since he was 17. These things are supposed to end. They're supposed to end. Probably should have ended 4 years ago or 3 years ago at least.
1: And Dave, Dave, not much in the looks department, but the velvet tongue.
0: Another auctioneer.
1: I mean, he can talk.
0: Yeah, this guy talks it up.
3: Hey,
1: he talks
3: Dave,
1: a supermodel right out of her skirt.
3: You know what always works great for me, Dave, is get yourself a hood rat.
2: Yeah.
0: Is back to the hood piercing thing again?
2: Yeah, all right. Thanks a lot.
1: All right, Dave. Dave, where are you working, buddy? What do you do for a living?
2: I'm a real estate agent.
1: Real estate agent?
2: Yeah.
3: For real?
1: Yeah. He does mostly gardening sheds, though. You sell any houses, Dave?
2: Yeah.
1: Okay.
2: Go ahead.
1: All right.
0: Yeah.
1: Okay.
3: Hey, Dave.
1: Now,

0: I can see your
1: talking
0: girl.
1: Talking
0: to Dave. Hey, Dave, come on, go to bed. Yeah. I'll be right there, babe.
1: Yeah.
0: Yeah.
2: Right. Remember, he's the one talking them into it, supposedly.
1: Yeah. Oh, Dave, yeah. Like I said, not much to look at, but velvety tongue. Oh, yeah. He's got the rap down.
0: Velvet tongue Dave.
1: I like when the guys who are explaining to you, they have the rap with the ladies, and you've been talking to them for 10 minutes, about ready to kill yourself. It's like, really? It doesn't sound like you got the gift of gab. All right.
2: Not the one you think you do.
1: All right. Ruthie, also, let me say something else. Dave's one of these guys, he's been off the market for 5 years. He's had himself a girlfriend since high school. He's 22
3: now. He's still on the honeymoon.
2: He may think
1: his stock is a little higher than it actually is. Because he's like, hey, man, I've had a chick for 5 years. I'll just bust up with her. Word will get out on the streets that Big Dave is a free man, and the phone will be ringing off the hook.
2: Yeah.
1: 6 months out on the streets, he might be back with the ex. Yeah?
2: Yeah.
1: Mm-hmm. Yeah. Ruthie?
4: Yes?
1: You're 18?
4: Yes.
1: What's happening?
4: Not a whole lot. All right. Okay.
0: Should you go out with Dave?
1: Yeah.
4: What? No, I don't know Dave.
1: You don't know Dave?
4: No, I'm having a problem with my so-called boyfriend right now, though.
1: All right.
4: Okay, we've been going out for like 9 months now, but I haven't talked to him since January, and he just so happens to have moved to a different state.
1: Mm-hmm. You haven't talked to him since January?
4: Yeah, I haven't talked to him since January.
1: All right, so you guys are broken up.
2: Yeah, whatever he is, he's not your boyfriend.
1: Broke up.
2: Yeah, that's it. He's gone.
4: No, because I've talked to his best friend that he's known all of his life, and I told
2: him. I don't care what the best friend says, Ruthie. That is absurd to think that there's still a relationship going on. I maybe this guy can't tell you the truth, or maybe he does. Maybe he.
1: Maybe he's trying to screw
2: right,
1: you.
2: Right, that's what I'm thinking.
1: Or, he's just trying to. You know, he's just trying to be kind.
2: Whatever it is, listen. 3 months without any contact means termination. Period.
4: Oh, that's sad.
2: Yeah, it is sad. It's sad that he's not man enough to tell you that, and you have to sort of draw your conclusion.
1: It's sad that you're not smart enough to figure it out.
2: But it's like, well, my job right now, I haven't been at work since December, but I'm a computer.
1: Yeah.
2: And it's like,
1: no, you don't have a job.
2: That job doesn't exist anymore.
1: And you don't have a boyfriend.
4: Should I call him and tell him that?
1: Oh, he knows. He's known since January.
0: Keep it moving, Ruth.
1: What's up, baby doll?
4: Not a whole lot.
1: You big gal?
4: What?
1: This is the work of a gal with a big ass. Do you have a large ass?
4: I do. Why?
1: Okay. Hold on a second. This is the work of a woman with a wide ass. You know what I'm saying?
2: The three of us don't want anything to do with this.
1: But you know what I'm talking about. This ain't a supermodel.
2: This whatever. It's she's somebody who.
1: This is a big ass.
2: Is
1: move.
2: Clinging to hope because there's not much else going on, which she freely admits.
3: I was impressed by that.
1: Oh,
2: that way she went right through that.
1: Hear what big ass is. Ruthie.
4: Yes.
1: All right, baby. Now what's going on with your self-esteem?
4: My self-esteem.
1: Yeah.
4: Oh, something's I'm fine.
1: Up. You're feeling good about yourself?
4: Yeah.
1: Okay.
4: I'm not huge. I weigh 130 pounds.
1: No, so but
4: big.
2: You're fat.
1: But big ass, though, right?
4: It's not like I don't have a big ass.
1: Okay, it's misshapen. But
4: I guess you could say that. But
1: all right. It's interesting. All right, okay. I got to say, I got one of my balls hangs lower than the other.
2: But proportionally.
1: Proportionally.
2: You barely notice it.
1: Yeah, it's hard to notice.
4: No, I'm not fat at all.
1: All right, okay. No, I'm not calling you fat. I was picturing a plump ass. I don't know why.
2: A lot of guys are into that.
1: A lot of guys are into that. Probably the same guy could get you the hood piercing. Sendog knows probably into that bubble ass.
4: No.
1: Ruthie?
4: Yeah.
1: All right, so you're living in Washington. You're 18.
4: Mm-hmm.
1: Junior college?
4: No, I'm still a senior.
1: Senior.
2: Where are you going
1: high
2: next?
1: School.
2: What's your plan for next year?
4: What?
2: Where are you planning to go next year?
4: Edmonds.
2: Oh, of course.
1: Edmonds Junior College?
4: Edmonds, yeah.
2: Yeah.
1: Okay. All right. I smell junior college like I smell a big ass. It drew.
2: You're never
1: right?
2: wrong.
1: I mean,
2: never
1: ever wrong.
2: Wrong.
1: Either here's the thing. At 18, I figured she was already in a JC.
2: Yeah.
1: But I can smell. I can even
2: smell JC
1: when
2: the way I smell alcohol.
1: I can smell when you're bound for a JC.
2: Yeah.
1: All right. So Ruthie, he's gone. Don't
2: Fine.
1: Even dignify it with a phone call.
2: Right.
1: Move on.
2: There we go.
1: Find a new guy, no problem.
2: No problem.
1: And you got to do better than junior college.
2: Yeah, that's more important than the guys.
1: Here's the thing. All you guys that are seniors in high school right now who say, next year I'll be going to junior college, here's what you do. Save yourself some book money and have yourself frozen. It's really just the same thing. It's like saying, look, I'm 18. I don't know what the F I want to do with my life. I don't really feel like getting a job. I don't want to join the military. That's going to suck. I don't have any family members that have, like, sofa factories or anything I can go work at. And I don't have the grades to go to regular college. So I'm just going to go here for a couple of years. I'll just live at home, tolerate my stepmom, and live and do a little work. Yeah, deal a little weed out of the snack shack. No, instead... Save yourself. Have yourself frozen.
2: There you go.
1: Because it's really, that's what junior college is. It's like just freeze yourself for 3 years until you figure out, until you get some gig to get on somewhere.
2: Fantastic.
1: Just freeze yourself. Pour liquid nitrogen on yourself while you're still in high school.
2: I'm not sure that's a good idea.
1: Oh, really?
2: Your skin will just burn off.
1: I'm no scientist, Drew, but I think I know how to freeze a senior. All right. Let's take a break. Cypress Hill is here tonight. We'll hear something else off the new CD in the 11 o'clock hour. Take a quick break. We'll be right back. Hey, everybody. It's the Love Line. I'm Adam. That's Dr. Drew. Phone number 1-800-LOVE-191. Cypress Hill.
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3: Yo.
1: DJ Muggs and Dog here tonight.
5: Yes, sir.
1: The new CD, Till Death Do Us Part, is out on Tuesday. That is this Tuesday, the 23rd. You get in line Monday night, and you do that sleeping bag hop we're talking about. And that way, as soon as the doors crack open, pow, you're in there. Because it's going to be a stampede of youngins trying to get their hands on these CDs. They're going to go fast, too. That is a Tuesday. Also, Tuesday night, then you can see them on Jimmy Kimmel Live performing. So, big Cypress Hill Tuesday. All right, let's get back to the phones and speak to Sterling, who's 24. Sterling?
6: What's up? How are you guys doing tonight?
1: Good.
6: Want to say what's up to the boys of Cypress Hill for great records, especially Black Sunday. Got to give it up. But I have a question real quick. I've been dating this girl for a little while, and we kind of had to talk the other night about, you know, finally having sex. And she told me that she has herpes. And now, and she says I can only contract it if she has an outbreak. But I'm just calling to see if that's true or not.
2: Okay, put him on hold for a second.
1: All right.
2: I will answer your question, so listen carefully. Why does it sound bogus to you?
1: No, I don't know. No.
2: All right.
1: Why? Sound bogus
2: to you?
1: There's
2: something, I don't know, something wasn't ringing authentic for me. But anyway,
1: well, maybe it is. It didn't sound bogus because it's too so boring. You know what I mean?
2: But the whole rap that went along with it.
1: Sometimes people rehearse, and God bless them. It's like an acceptance speech at the Golden Globes or something. They go through their thank
2: yous. So here's the deal. The outbreak, yes, if she has an outbreak, you will contract herpes. You shouldn't have any sexual contact. You can transmit it to your mouth. You can get around a condom. You'll get the outbreak.
1: If she's having an outbreak.
2: If she's not having an outbreak, you still can contract it. But a condom is pretty good at protecting you from that. You won't have so much virus around.
1: Yeah. And you got to keep in mind when the new partner's pieces meet, sometimes it stirs up the old snow globe down there.
2: Yes, it does.
1: You know what I'm saying?
2: Well said.
1: It's like a snow globe.
2: Yeah, that's why you shook it up.
1: You shook it up. Pow. There's more. There's all that virus floating around and stuff. Yeah.
6: Something to remember.
3: Snow globe.
2: Yeah, interesting. Called the snow globe theory of viral dissemination.
1: Yeah. Sendog's got a guy who can get a snow globe hood piercing if the price is right.
3: He makes mouth condoms, too.
6: Pretty funny, Adam, how you talked about putting your dork up against the snow globe and how the people in the back would be scared of it because it was so big. I thought that was classic.
1: Oh, really?
6: That was hilarious.
1: Yeah. That's an old rap.
6: For a while.
2: Certainly, just so I test my radar a little bit. Fine question. No problem, but... Do you really have that girlfriend, or was it just a reason to call the show?
6: No, it's like I say, it's just something we've been talking about, and worried about for the future. So,
1: Drew, what do you mean test your radar?
2: I just want to see if my radar's working. It's not.
1: Radar hasn't worked in years.
2: It works.
1: Well, you never know what anyone's talking about.
2: That's different. That's a different kind of
1: different.
2: Radar.
1: That's a different radar.
2: Yeah,
1: but you do have a good bogus radar.
2: That's what I'm talking about. That's the one I was cluing into.
1: Right. It's funny because Drew can tell a bogus phone call. He's very good at tapping into that. other than that, he has almost no human instincts at all. Mm-hmm. He never knows anything.
2: I don't know what people are talking about.
1: No, one of these good robotic things that Drew will do is we get a lot of guests in here. We'll have guests. You know, Rod Stewart will come in here, and then we'll get some fifth neighbor on some WB show that no one gives a rat's hiney about. I mean, let's face it. And we gotta keep the night filled up, you know. Once in a while, producer Ann will grab the camera. If, you know, Rod Stewart blows through here, she'll go grab the camera. We'll get a picture with Rod Stewart. But if some, you know, fifth-rate D-list celebrity blows through here, producer Ann doesn't get the camera. We'll all be leaving, and Drew will always stop and go, Ann, don't you want to get a picture with us and Miss You'll Never Hear Of Again? And then Ann will always go, oh. She'll look down and then look at the person and go, yeah, I forgot. Let me get the camera. And then she'll have to go take the camera.
2: You guys better hope the camera's out when you're leaving tonight. Yeah. You know exactly what Adam's thinking about you guys.
1: No, we got a ton of pictures of Cypress.
2: Yeah, of course. A ton.
1: The office is lined with pictures of Cypress Hill. And get that camera. Okay.
2: These guys aren't laughing. By the way,
5: I'm just hoping she's got the camera.
1: She'll get the camera. And get the camera. All right, let's talk to Liz, who's 15. Liz?
7: Hey, what's up?
1: What's up?
7: Not much. I have a problem, which is, I guess, why most people call you.
1: Mm-hmm.
7: My mom is, like, really obsessed with, have you heard of Dennis Kucinich, who's running for president?
2: He was running for president, yeah.
1: Yeah.
7: Yeah, you know, he's still in the race. Like, she's still working on the campaign, and she has pictures of him everywhere, like, in her room, like, in the living room, and she works on his campaign all the time, even though he's obviously not going to win, and she watches his DVDs, his movies, and I really think she's, like, in love with him, even though...
1: How many movies does he have, right?
7: Yeah, he's got, like... all kinds of little videos that she copies and hands out.
1: All right. I really don't think he's in the race anymore.
7: No, I'm pretty sure he is, because we were rallying, like, in San Francisco on the 20th, and there were a whole bunch of people with Kucinich shirts and everything. There was, like, a group of middle-aged women screaming, Dennis Kucinich, but I don't know. Maybe he's not.
1: All right, so your mom's a crackpot. That's right. Look, when you get older, you realize your parents are nuts, and you should have never listened.
7: I already know that, though.
1: Okay, now you're old enough to realize. I was 15 when I started to realize my parents were idiots. And, Drew, when did you realize your parents were idiots? 13? 12? Whatever it was. As soon as they were done paying for college, you realized they were idiots. Drew had to kiss ass until they were done paying for college. But that's what you realize. You either realize they're dumb or losers or idiots or crackpots, and it's always a little disappointing. But now you've realized that. That's good. You can move on.
7: Yeah, but it's sort of affecting my sanity, because it's 24/7. Like,
2: where's your dad?
7: My parents are divorced, and my mom has a boyfriend who lives with us.
2: Where's your dad?
7: He's in Mountain View.
2: Can you talk to him?
7: Not really. He I don't know. We don't have a very good relationship.
2: All right, but your mom. Look, this may be a healthy obsession. Maybe she's bipolar.
1: Well,
2: I don't know.
1: At least she's not obsessed with Charles Manson. It's just a crappy politician.
2: It's sort of her job.
7: Hey, he's not crappy, though. He's awesome. I think he's awesome.
1: Yeah, I know. He's a delight. I'm just saying, I don't know. This sounds like maybe Liz has been bit by the Kucinich bug herself. Okay, look, if you don't want to go to the rally, don't go to the rally. Just go to high school. Okay, let me say something to all you kids out there with your crazy parents and your broken families and your evil stepdads. You get involved with school, you start playing sports, and here's your schedule. You get up 7 in the morning, you get your ass together, you go to school. School finishes about 3, and then after that, whatever practice starts.
2: Sports,
1: practice, football, volleyball, you do whatever until like 6, 7 o'clock at night. You come home, you wave to your stepdad, you eat your dinner, you go to your room, you do some homework, you beat off. You eat a little more, you beat off again. Then you double down on the beano. Then you go to bed and you start the same thing. You never talk to anybody at your house. You just go past them. They're just like strangers you room with.
2: Great advice.
1: You don't get them pissed off. Don't freak them out.
2: If you're
1: and
2: able.
1: Then you go. You get your grades good and you go far away to college.
2: That's if
1: and
2: they've
1: never
2: shown
1: see
2: themselves
1: the crazy people
2: to be
1: anymore.
2: Bad people.
1: That's
2: if you,
1: right.
2: If you don't feel that way about your folks, do try to talk.
1: Yeah,
2: to
1: you can talk to them if you like them, but yeah. The majority of our listeners don't. Take a quick break. Cypress Hill tonight.
0: Yeah.
1: We'll be right back after this. Love line. I'm Adam. That's Dr. Drew. Phone number 1-800-LOVE-191. Cypress Hill in the hizzy tonight.
5: Yes,
1: Drew.
5: Rizzy.
2: For shtizzy.
5: Shtizzy.
2: How was Snoop? Did we use the Snoop at the Comedy Central thing?
1: I saw my main man Snoop. He was performing with Bishop Don Magic Juan out on stage with his chalice of champagne.
2: What color sparkly suit and
1: green.
2: Top hat?
1: Well,
2: it's usually green.
1: Now it's green and gold because green is for the money and gold is for the honey. You understand? Yeah, I had a chance to go cruising with Don Magic Juan in his green and gold caddy at when we were doing a man show. Show bit with him. It's ridiculous. He's got a... Well, here's the thing about... Bishop Don Magic Juan is the guy who is Snoop's...
2: spiritual advisor.
5: His guru.
1: He just... He wears like gold lamé suits and has a... He drinks out of a chalice, by the way. And there's something... I don't know. Somehow the chalice enables you to drink and drive. Like, if I'm sitting there holding a Mickey's Big Mouth, I'm going to get popped for an old open container. But Bishop Don Magic Juan can drive around with that chalice full of champagne all day long and nothing ever happens
2: to him. Does his car have a chalice holder?
1: I guess it would be. Anything you put in a chalice and technically becomes a chalice holder. But it's like a gold leaf like tumbler with rhinestones stuck to it. And he's got huge rings all over him, and he just stands around smiling a big gold tooth and always seems to be in a good mood. Now, why wouldn't he be in a good mood? He just stands next to Snoop. I don't know if Snoop pays him like by the song or by the morsel, the nugget,
2: the spiritual nugget,
1: the pearl of it, the pearl of wisdom that passes forth. I don't know how he gets paid. All I know is if you want Snoop to show up at your gig, you better pay for Don Magic Juan and Snoop's uncle now, by the way. Oh, yeah. Snoop's
5: Uncle Junebug.
1: Uncle Junebug. He's on stage. There's 50, Snoop performs. There's like 9 guys just standing around. Like, who's this guy? That's my gym coach from junior high. That's my stepdad. This guy we just met on the way to the theater. I'm just standing out on stage with him. I got to get to that point in my career, Drew, where I'm going out on stage and I have 4 or 5 guys that just stand there. Yeah, that's what I want to join that posse. That's why
2: I just want to be one of those guys.
1: Yeah. I want to be the guy who just kind of hangs out. Yeah,
2: for you. Perfect job for you.
1: It's not like, at least, like, if you're a white guy, you got to give the guy a tambourine or something. You know what I mean? It's like, come on, get busy, dude. You got to look like you're doing something out here. You can't just be standing around. You got to be playing that hollowed out fish or something. You know, like Linda McCartney or something. Like, oh, baby, just go over there. Come on, just go ahead and smack the tambourine a little. Do something. No, not Snoop. Those guys just stand there.
5: Smiling.
1: Just smiling and
5: happy
1: laughing. And everyone, people scared to ask him. And the problem is, like, white people, we don't know who's who. So we're like, you must be Bishop John Magic Don Ho. Anyway, I'm delighted with your music. You know, they don't know that. No, this guy doesn't do anything. I've been to his apartment too. Bishop Don Magic Juan. He drives, like a gold Bentley around, but he lives in a crappy one bedroom apartment, and it's probably about a mile from here, Drew. We could swing by.
2: Seriously?
1: Oh yeah, you know where he lives. You'll see the caddy out front, and the smoke coming from it. All right, that's a good time. So yeah, said hi to Snoop, and he performed at this gig I did on Friday. All right, you ready to go here, Drew?
2: Let's do.
1: Blake.
8: Yeah.
1: You're 15?
8: Yeah.
1: What's happening?
8: All right. Well, first I want to say Cypress Hill, I'm going to see you when you come to Kansas City with Blink-182 and stuff. And Adam and Drew, you guys are great. But
1: Thank you.
8: My question is, with masturbation, can you do it so much to where you can mess something up or anything like that?
2: You can sort of break the skin down and cause...
1: He's talking about his comforter.
2: Oh, you can mess that up right away. Yeah, but you get urethral irritation, you can irritate your prostate. There's all kinds of things you can sort of irritate. And
1: What are you going for, Blake? What can we put you down for a day?
8: Well, you know, normally it's like maybe twice, but, you know, I'm just saying if over time you do it too much, you know, or not over time, but too much in one day.
2: No.
1: Yeah. What kind of numbers are we talking about?
8: Well, actually, the most I've probably ever done on a board day is probably like 5 or something like that.
1: 5?
8: Yeah.
3: Can you get carpal tunnel syndrome in your hand?
1: Yeah. What about your hand? Like, I used to have to unpeel my hand from my penis one finger at a time, you know? There were like pipe cleaners, you know? Like there had wire in them.
2: You got to that point?
1: I got to the point where actually, and then eventually I just started saying, why take my hand out of a semi-fist position? Why not just leave it that way?
2: Why take your hand off your penis? It seemed like that's what you finally
1: Well, sometimes I had to go outdoors and stuff, so I'd have to pull it off. But I'd leave my hand in the semi-fist position,
2: I wonder what
1: like an action figure. You know?
2: That's why I sent you for the operation. You didn't tell me about the
3: Kung Fu
2: reason.
3: Rip, all right.
1: All right, he's fine.
2: Yeah,
1: you don't wear those parts out, do you?
2: No. Well, you can irritate things, but you don't harm.
3: You're a normal young man,
1: Michael.
9: Hello.
1: You're 17.
9: Yeah. What's up?
1: What's up?
9: Hey, Dr. Drew.
2: Hey, Michael.
9: I'm looking at a picture of you right now, and you are hot.
1: Yeah. Yeah. Good looking man.
9: He's a very good looking.
1: Yeah.
9: Good looking man.
1: He's a passionate man too.
9: Oh, very passionate.
1: All right.
2: Well, he kind of wants to talk about his mental illness.
1: Oh, yeah, you give Drew a compliment.
2: No, but I mean, it's sort of consistent with not being well.
1: Michael, you have a mental illness?
9: Yeah, I was diagnosed with bipolar disorder.
1: Mm-hmm.
9: And I was just wondering if the doctor told me I can never drink again.
2: Yeah.
9: Because it could cause manic episodes.
2: That's true. Especially if you're brittle bipolar. If you tend towards rapid cycles, you easily flip into manias, any kind of...
1: Is that brittle? That's called a brittle bipolar?
2: Well, it's like brittle diabetic.
9: Does that mean rapid cycling? I can never have a beer or drink again?
2: Well, at least until you've been stable for a long time. And then the question is, are you an alcoholic? And if you are, and that's also sort of confounding your bipolar illness, obviously alcohol will be a problem if you're exposed to it at all.
1: Well, you're 17, right?
9: Yeah, I mean, I never drank a lot. Every time I drank, though, I used to like cry or have problems drinking.
1: Ugh.
2: You're 17.
9: Oh, I've never been good with it.
1: All right, well, don't do it then.
9: How about marijuana?
2: Same thing.
1: Oh,
2: marijuana can really destabilize bipolar, unfortunately.
1: Really?
9: So, like, even when I'm in college next year and everything, I've just got to sit at home while all my friends go out to the parties?
2: No, I didn't say that. I said you've got to be very, very careful with substances. And if you're an addict, that needs to be dealt with as a separate issue. But
1: are you going to next year?
9: I want to go to University of Michigan, probably.
1: You want to go there?
9: It's one of my schools.
2: Well, you're a senior?
9: Yeah.
2: Well, you should have already applied, and you should be waiting to hear.
9: No, I'm actually a junior.
1: You're in the 11th grade
9: I'm
1: now?
9: I'm in the 11th grade.
1: Oh, okay.
9: So, I don't know. I looked at that. I looked at Northwestern. I looked at Washington University in St. Louis.
2: All good schools.
1: All right.
9: Maybe SC, but I don't know. I really have to never drink again?
2: Michael, I'm not your doctor. Your doctor told you it will destabilize your bipolar. That it certainly will.
9: Okay.
2: If you're an alcoholic or an addict, yes, you should not be drinking ever again. Can you ever be exposed to a substance again if you're not an addict alcoholic?
1: Oh.
2: Yeah, you possibly could if your bipolar stays stable for a long time.
1: If I couldn't drink tonight, I'd kill myself right now.
2: I know.
1: If you told me I couldn't drink later tonight.
2: Yeah. I'm not telling you anything.
1: No, man. I got my booze on that airplane today, boy. Free booze. I'll tell you that, nothing. And when you're white trash like me, that free booze thing, that is a big deal. That's a huge deal. You can't turn down free booze.
2: When you're white trash like you.
1: You can't. I mean, the free booze is such a huge... It's booze. It's got the two elements. It's got the booze and the free thing. You know, free food, tough enough for the white trash gene to get past, you know? I don't care if you're on a diet or you're full or whatever it is. If there's some free food somewhere, you got to take some. I got a gift basket. I had to rape the gift basket to get it into the bag today. We're leaving. You know, Comedy Central sent me a gift basket. It was a bottle of champagne. I drank that at the hotel.
2: Of course.
1: And then there's a bunch of little pears, a little Bailey's bottle, some little fruits and cheeses and stuff. My wife's like, what are you going to do with that? What am I going to do with it? I'm getting it into the bag. What do you mean? I was like, listen, start pulling the stuff out and stuffing it in different compartments in the bag. We get home, we open it, and I got a crushed pear and a $2 bottle, mini bottle of Bailey's. It's like, I can't leave food behind, and I can't leave booze behind either.
2: My wife, by the way, has been listening to you lately, and we had a dinner party last night at our house, and pies showed up.
1: Smart.
2: Yeah.
1: So your wife's been listening and bought pies instead of cake.
2: Yeah.
1: And how'd those pies? How was your pie experience, Drew?
2: Excellent.
1: Excellent.
2: The pie, kind of pie we never talk about, but she mentioned she likes it. I like to blueberry pie.
1: Blueberry.
2: Yeah, it's good.
1: Nothing wrong with blueberry.
2: Good blueberry.
1: Not
2: good.
1: Well, okay, but no, it's no fair saying good. You know, everyone gets in this argument where they go, "What fruit's the best?" or something. They go, "I like a plum," and then the guy goes, "I like a nectarine," and then someone goes, "You cannot be a good blood red." I mean, like when it's perfectly. Like, it's no fair saying good.
2: All right, blueberries.
1: They all have to be the same level.
2: All right, blueberry.
1: If we're going to compete, you can't have a mealy peach against my excellent banana.
2: Well, there was a peach and a blueberry. The blueberry won.
1: Oh, really? It was better.
2: Yeah.
1: Blueberry's good with some ice cream, too.
2: Yeah, yeah.
1: You guys like that pie a la mode?
10: Yep.
1: Yeah, that's the best. When you're stoned. Have you guys got stoned before?
10: Yeah, I got stoned tonight.
1: Oh, okay. All right. I see.
10: I'm stoned now.
1: Okay. So you have.
2: That's how we tolerate
1: when you. You take that apple pie or that boysenberry pie, and you put it in the... You put it in the microwave for 30, 40 seconds. You put that big scoop of vanilla ice cream on it, and it just starts bleeding off the side.
10: Yeah.
1: Then the blueberry or the boysenberry, and then you got that white vanilla, and it's just all starting to mix together in the bottom, making that, But you guys, you don't get the munchies when you get stoned, do you?
10: Nah, I got that already dominated, man. I graduated
1: from that. That's done. Yeah, because that's a rookie move there, right?
10: That's high school stuff.
1: That's high school. Get stoned. We're going to Tommy's.
10: Yeah.
1: Get stoned. I'm going to take a whole bag of Cheetos to my head.
2: You know, they've finally now been working. They've done enough research.
1: That's rookie stuff.
2: Not in this country, by the way, but they've finally done enough research on marijuana to understand where it is in the brain that activates, where the appetites are stimulated like that. It's comfort food. It's like nurturance food. And now they have blocking agents for that. And so when you take it, you don't want to smoke cigarettes. You don't want to smoke pot. You don't want to eat.
1: Well,
2: so
1: how
2: it's
1: about
2: a perfect
1: we
2: diet medicine.
1: Sprinkle some of that in on the load?
2: No, I'm saying, how about we sprinkle in, like, somebody's going to be spraying across the country because there's always a problem with obesity. And by the way, everyone in the country is obese now. What happened to the commercials that I had to grow up with and listen to most of my adult life about 10 million children go to bed hungry every night in America? Hunger in America is the biggest problem
1: now
2: in the world.
1: Everyone's fat.
2: What the hell? It was secondhand smoke.
1: I don't know. Look, are we fat? Are we hungry? What is it? But I do know that the seasoned marijuana smoker does not get the munchies.
2: That system gets saturated. But the CB1 receptor.
1: And by the way, you couldn't because you'd be 1,100 pounds.
2: Right.
1: Sendog would be 1,500 pounds. We'd have to bring him in here on a forklift.
10: Well, you'd have to cut in my house.
1: If I do one of those moves like on Geraldo, we have to take out a bay window in order to get you out.
10: Yeah, no, I learned to dominate that, you know, real early, you know what I mean?
1: Smart.
10: Because, you know, when you're a stoner, either you got money or you got weed, never both, so.
1: Right.
10: You get high and then you're busted and you don't get to eat to go home.
1: That's right. You don't get food.
2: Can't do both.
1: Yeah. Yeah, but now you could afford the burgers and the weed, though, right?
10: Yeah, but I kind of like filet mignons and like lobsters.
2: You've been spoiled.
1: Yeah,
2: you're ruined.
10: No, I've been cultured.
1: but here's the whole thing: when you get stoned, I mean, even though filet mignon and lobster is better, you still want the Tommy's burger, don't you? You know what I mean? No,
2: that's you.
10: Not
2: me, you're lightweight, dude. You're lightweight. You're white trash too.
1: Yeah, that's white trash. Yeah, it's lightweight. All right. Let's, should we hear a song?
2: Yeah.
1: Yeah?
2: Right.
1: Yeah? A little Cypress Hill? Chris, feeling good about this? This is off of Till Death Do Us Part, which is coming out this Tuesday when they're on Jimmy Kimmel Live, by the way. And this song is called Busted in the Hood.

0: Cypress Hill, everybody.
1: Yeah, man.
0: Oh, yeah. This will be a big album for Cypress Hill.
1: I think so.
0: I can feel it in my blood. Drew, you know I'm never wrong?
1: Never. Better curse it.
0: If I put a curse on it, it's going triple platinum.
1: That's right.
0: But again, I have to feel the curse. I can't just manufacture the curse.
1: You got 40 minutes to feel it.
0: You see what I'm saying?
1: Yeah.
0: Nah, I like Cypress Hill. I can't put the curse on. If any band I put a curse on goes triple platinum. But again, it's like saying, it's like when I gamble. It's like saying, all right, all I got to do is think of the team I want to bet on, and then I just bet on the opposite, and that's how I'll win, because I always lose, but it doesn't work that way.
1: Right, you lose no matter what.
0: I lose no matter what. I can't figure that out. You see what I mean?
1: Yeah.
0: I have to actually really bet on that team, and then if you're smart, you'll just bet on the other team.
1: Other people can win betting
0: other
1: against
0: people.
1: You, but you can't bet against yourself.
0: And the day I cut the deal where I start getting a percentage of their winnings because I pick the losing team so consistently is the day I stop picking the losing team.
1: Right.
0: You see what I'm saying?
1: I hear you.
0: It's the same way the curse works, Drew.
1: Right.
0: All right.
1: All right.
0: Cypress Hill in studio tonight, Till Death Do Us Part, name of the CD. Drew's decided we're going to commercial. Drew, who, I know you don't have a microphone because Drew shuns the mic. He pushes
1: push it
0: to
1: away.
0: The other side of the
1: fat.
0: Room.
1: It's
0: yes,
1: done.
0: It's fed of the mic. Who are we going to talk to? We're talking to Nikki.
1: Mm-hmm.
0: Hubby has a hard black dot on his penis. Maybe that is his penis. Nikki?
2: Yes, hello.
0: You're 20, you have a husband?
2: Yes, I have a husband.
0: Mm-hmm. He has a birthmark or a dot on his penis?
2: I'm not really sure what it is, and that's what I'm kind of interested, because I'd asked him if he'd ever had it checked out at the doctor, and he said that he'd asked the doctor about it, and the doctor said that it's not a big deal, and it's normal, but he didn't tell him what it is. It's like on the head of the penis, it's at like the bottom part of the head, and it's like a little hard black dot.
1: Does it look like kind of a blood blister?
2: Yeah, it looks like it could be a blood blister.
1: Yeah, those are normal.
0: Yeah.
1: And they actually will go away with Aldera, the wart cream.
0: Really?
2: With yeah. What?
0: You can get that from, he's probably really banging the bejesus out of some skank before he met you.
1: That's
0: or maybe after
1: or maybe
0: he met
1: currently.
0: You, and he traumatized himself.
1: That's
0: you
1: a
0: know what I mean?
1: Penis trauma, yes.
0: Yeah.
2: I highly
0: PT.
2: Doubt that.
1: Be that as it may, wow. It's nothing. And if it cosmetically bothers him,
2: can you pop it?
1: I wouldn't.
2: Cosmetically bother him, but it kind of bothers me.
1: You use the wart cream, the Aldera. Ask your doctor about that.
2: Aloe vera?
1: Aldera. It's a anti-wart cream. We'll actually take care of this, too.
2: Anti-wart cream. Okay.
1: Mm-hmm. Okay.
0: All right, baby doll. Married at 20. That's pretty young. Is it going okay?
2: Yeah, we've only been married 4 months, but I've known him since I was 13, so it kind of seemed like it was about time, especially since we were both virgins and stuff, so it kind of made sense.
0: Wow, 13. It's creepy.
2: Yeah, we knew each other. Well, I was 13 and he was 18 when we met.
1: Oh, ba ba ba ba.
0: Yeah, super creepy.
2: We weren't
0: creepy.
2: Dating then. We just were friends.
1: Oh, boy.
0: And he was a virgin when you guys... He's 25 now?
2: He's a youth minister. Yeah, he's 25 now.
1: Youth minister. Oh, my God. I hope he's okay.
0: Here's the whole thing about these guys who work with kids. They're either saints or the devil.
1: That's absolutely
0: you know, there's
1: true.
0: No just sort of in-betweeners,
1: right.
0: You know?
1: Right.
0: They're just the greatest guys in the world, or they're taking pictures of them and
1: that's
0: doing
1: right.
0: weird things
1: there's something
0: to it.
1: Either extremely altruistic impulse
0: yeah.
1: or extremely
0: they're like cops.
1: Horrible
0: they're
1: impulse.
0: They're either just great guys or trying to make a difference in the community, or they're just horrible or on the take. They're
1: yeah.
0: worse than the criminals.
1: Yeah.
0: You know what I mean?
1: Yeah.
0: Yeah? Mm-hmm. All right. I don't trust people who want to work with kids.
1: Well, that have to work with kids. They feel compelled to.
0: Yeah.
3: Virgins at 25.
1: Well, anyways,
0: yeah.
1: Men.
0: Yeah, men.
1: Yeah.
0: Men. All right, yeah, because women like kids.
1: Yeah.
0: Guys just sort of tolerate them. Let's face it. We're all right with them. All right, nothing against them.
1: No.
0: Just tolerate them. We'll take a quick break. Cypress Hill in the studio tonight. We'll be right back after this. Yeah! Hey, everybody. It's Loveline. I'm Adam. That's Dr. Drew. Phone number 1-800-LOVE. 191 Cypress Hill is here tonight. Send
3: a
0: doc,
3: right.
0: DJ Muggs.
3: Yep. Yeah, man.
0: Got a professional massage yesterday at the hotel.
1: You did? Nice.
0: Yeah.
1: Wow.
0: You know what I realized?
1: How'd you get that hotel, by the way?
0: Nice, but elevator. too slow.
1: But they have TV in the elevator.
0: Yeah.
1: Three Stooges going.
0: Let me tell you why it's nice to have a TV in the elevator running. Once in a while you go to these hotels that have that TV that's up high and tilted down above the door. It's not so that you can enjoy programming while you're in the elevator. It's that so you don't have to make uncomfortable eye contact and silence with other people that are in. Because they always feel like, listen, we're human beings here. Shouldn't we be talking just a little bit? Like, you just get in the elevator with that person. It's that weird thing where you both stare at your shoes for a long time. And then there's eventually someone says something like, snowing. Snowing. Cold. You jump in. Oh, yeah. It's cold. Cold.
1: You go to the gym downstairs there?
0: It's all weird and stilted and everything. So if they put the TV up there, you can both just focus. Stare at it like retards and not have to acknowledge each other. And it makes it much easier.
1: Did you go to the gym?
0: I went to the gym down there.
1: That's good, huh?
0: I got the massage yesterday, and I realized I can't enjoy a massage because I'm thinking about either passing gas or getting a boner the entire time. So, like, I'm lying there, and I'm thinking, okay, now don't. First off, you don't realize you don't go an hour without breaking wind while you're awake. You don't think about it until you got some chick working you while you're on your belly.
1: You on things too.
0: Oh yeah, she's got her knuckles in my liver, and I'm like, honey, another millimeter in, and something's coming out.
3: Did you get a happy ending?
0: No. That's. But the other thing is, you are thinking like, let's not get a boner because you're gonna flip over. Like you're on your belly. You're naked. If they do an hour, they'll do about 40 minutes while you're on your belly, and then you're going to flip over.
1: Yeah.
0: Now, if you get naked and get on your belly, there's a chance you may get a little wood just anyway.
1: Just with pressure.
0: Yeah, now you got some chicks. She's rubbing the cream in. She's working the backside and everything. And now you think, don't get a boner. And then you go, oh, now I said boner. Like, I said the word boner, now I may be getting a boner. And so she's pushing on me and stuff, and I think, all right, here's a way not to get boner. I'll just think about Vietnam. I'll think about horrible, kids being burnt by napalm and stuff. So I'm lying there getting this massage with the music. It's the babbling brook with the Yanni music in the background. The chicks, right? And I'm picturing splattered Vietnamese children, and I'm thinking, now what good is a massage if I'm lying here thinking about Apocalypse Now? You know what I'm saying?
1: Yes. Oh, yes.
0: So I said, so stop it. And then I start thinking about old people trying to kill the boner. I never did get the boner, which is a good thing.
1: Massage,
0: and
1: good?
0: I start thinking, there's three things. Boner, pass and win, got to take a leak.
1: Oh, yeah.
0: Eventually, there's that, and like I said, you've just been lying there, and you're working your abdomen and stuff.
1: There also is this strange thing, when you put your face on that donut, suddenly you can't breathe.
0: What is that? Yeah, and you start slobbering.
3: It's a lot of stress getting a massage. Yeah,
1: slobbering, can't breathe.
0: I swear to God, I could only take one a month, or I'd kill myself. It's way too stressful. I don't know why. You know what? This is why I think women can get a massage and enjoy it and
1: they
0: relax.
1: They don't have to worry about all this stuff.
0: Guys are like, what, man, $110 for 50 minutes. Guys are thinking, A, about the money. B, let's not get a boner. C, I'm going to pass some gas. D, I got some chick. She's kind of hot. She's kind of going over. I wonder if I got a zit on my back. What if something popped or something while she was working over or something? See, we're moving.
1: Yeah.
0: We're moving. A chick can just drift off. Same way they can watch a soap and actually start yelling at the TV and stuff. They just float away into that chick fantasy world where the fantasy and reality starts intermingling. They don't even know where they are. Not us. Couldn't relax.
1: Yeah.
0: All right. And also, as a dude, if something hurts, you can't complain. Like, come on.
3: It's too hard.
0: Ouch. Yeah, you can't do it. You have to take it, especially if it's a chick. If she's trying to work those knots out of your neck and it actually hurts, you can't say anything.
1: No.
0: Because you can't tell a chick to ease up.
1: No.
0: Right?
1: Yeah.
0: Yeah, it's a horrible, stressful experience I wish upon no man. Sergio?
4: Hello?
0: Sergio, you're 18.
4: Hey, what's up?
0: What's up?
4: I want to give first some props to Adam and Dr. Drew.
0: All right.
4: You guys are cool. And as a fellow pot smoker, I want to give props to Cypress. You guys have badass music.
0: That's
4: and I wanted
0: right.
4: to ask if you guys were going to come and play on 420 in L.A.
3: Yeah, I think we're doing 420 at the Ford Amphitheater.
4: At the amphitheater?
3: Yeah, we ain't announced it yet, but we're about to announce it next week.
1: Yeah. I think
3: don't tell nobody.
1: I think it was just announced.
0: Yeah, don't tell anybody.
4: I'll keep it on download. Don't even trip.
0: Yeah.
4: I want to ask. I want to know how you guys came up. Like, when? How old were you guys when you guys started playing your music, or how you guys started coming up? Like, where you guys started playing at backyard shows, or how you guys came up like that?
3: Yeah, we used to do backyard shows in Bell, Cudahy, Linwood, Compton, all that stuff.
4: That's cool.
3: The first record I made was, I think, 88 for the movie Colors.
4: Cool. Hmm. How old were you guys when you guys started?
3: 18.
4: 18?
3: Yep.
4: Cool.
3: Sam was about 34.
5: Eat a bowl up, homeboy.
0: Sergio.
4: Yeah.
0: You're 18.
4: Yeah.
0: So you're looking to get into the music scene?
4: Yeah, I'm in a band right now, and it's kind of like Rage status. We kind of play like Deftones with Rage.
0: Mm-hmm.
4: And I want to know how to come up, you know, because I want to start playing backyard shows, and I live in South Central, so there's a pretty good scene back here.
0: Yeah, we'll start playing backyard shows.
4: Yeah. One day we'll be sitting right there with you guys.
1: That'd be great.
0: I'm going to kill myself.
4: All right, Sergio. All right, thanks.
0: Let's hope it's in the next 6 months, though. I don't want to wait for Sergio.
1: Right. You don't want to wait the 10 years.
0: Sergio, and by the way, Ann's not going to get the camera when Sergio comes in here. That's all I'm saying. All right. Lauren?
6: Yeah?
0: You're 21?
6: Yes, I am.
0: You're in a love triangle?
6: Yes.
0: Wow.
6: Yeah.
0: It says with your ex-husband?
6: Yes. Fixing to be ex-husband.
0: Soon to be ex-husband. Okay.
1: Did she say soon to be or fixing to be?
0: She said fixing, but that's Oklahoman for soon to be.
1: I see.
0: All right. So.
6: Well, I'm not really like from Oklahoma. I just moved out here because my husband moved out here.
1: Mm-hmm. From where'd you move from?
6: Las Vegas.
0: All right.
1: Las Vegas. Fixing to be is not a Las Vegas term.
0: Is anyone from Las Vegas? I thought you just sort of went there to die or,
1: pass through.
0: Or change your identity or run, you know, like deadbeat dads go from, like, people that can't make it to Florida go to Las Vegas, you know?
1: Yeah? You missed a System of a Down last week. John's got his home set up now in Las Vegas.
0: Oh, really?
1: Oh, yeah.
0: Well, that's the other thing, too, is people go to Las Vegas because for $300,000, you get 40 acres of just parched desert, but you get a big spread over there. You know what I mean? All right. So listen, Lauren.
6: Yeah.
1: What's going on?
0: You're gonna divorce your husband.
6: Yes.
0: Why? You're only 21. How long have you guys been married?
6: Well, we've only been married 2 years last month, but we've been together since I was 12 and he was 13.
1: Wow. All right. What's happening now?
6: Well, we've had a very rocky time.
1: Why?
6: It hasn't been, you know, all sweets or anything like that. So we just finally decided to cut it loose. Well, before, I'd probably say about 6 months ago, I, like, actually met this other person. And I basically started, like, falling head over heels for him. And he's, like, changed me in a lot of ways. And, you know, I could find myself wanting to be with him, you know, for a while.
0: Sure.
6: And
0: this is a 17-year-old guy?
6: Yes.
1: Well, first of all, it's not generally a good idea to jump from one relationship to the next. You're escaping one and finding a life preserver in another. And you're doing it with a guy that's a teenager.
6: Yeah.
1: Okay. What's a
0: 17-year-old guy do? And listen, when you're in a crappy relationship, it's easy to get involved with some idiot 17-year-old because he's not going to push on you, and he's going to be happy to be there. He's going to wait on you hand and foot. I mean, he's more puppy than he is person.
1: It's true.
6: Right on.
0: Uh-oh.
6: That's what I thought you guys were going to say.
0: Well, I know. Look. It's horrible. Never call this show.
6: I love this show.
0: you know, the thing about this show is, like, you could call something and go, listen, I'm thinking about giving up the weed, stopping the drinking, finding Jesus Christ, and going to college full time.
1: How dare you?
0: And volunteering. We'd be like, okay, slow down there, jackass. We just tell you to do the opposite of whatever your plan
1: That's
0: is because we
1: true.
0: Figure it's your plan. How good could it be?
1: They just keep presenting us with bad plans.
0: All right, maybe that's how you see it, Drew.
1: That's how I see it.
0: I guess you'd have to. Lauren?
6: Yeah.
0: Okay, you should end the relationship. Do you have any children with your husband?
6: Actually, we've had two, but we have maybe like one on the way.
1: Now, let's just examine that statement for a second. We have like maybe two, but
6: well,
1: but
6: we
1: actually
6: have
1: like
6: we've
1: one
6: had
1: on a one.
6: Two. They actually passed away.
1: What?
6: Yeah, I had complications during my pregnancy, and so they passed away. And
1: you mean they were in utero demise?
6: Yeah. Well. My first one was born at 26 weeks, and he was premature. And
1: didn't make it.
6: Yeah.
0: What is 26 weeks? 3 years?
1: No.
0: How many years is
1: 26
0: that?
1: 26 weeks won't make it.
0: What's the won't make it cutoff line?
1: 28.
0: 28? Yeah. Really? 2 weeks. That big a difference,
1: big
0: huh?
1: Big difference, yeah.
6: Yeah. And I got pregnant again, and I had a miscarriage.
1: Okay. And that's very trying. It certainly didn't help your relationship with your...
0: And
1: soon to be ex-husband.
0: And now you're pregnant again, maybe?
6: Yes.
1: Maybe.
0: How far, and what's the plan? You've been on the outs with this guy for a number of months. Why are you getting pregnant?
6: Well, actually, I was, like, pregnant, you know, like, when we started seeing each other.
1: At 13?
0: No, he means the new guy.
6: Yeah,
0: 17.
6: New guy.
3: Is it the new guy's baby?
0: Whose baby is it?
6: It's my ex-husband.
3: You sure?
1: How about giving this child up for adoption? Why is that
6: seriously?
1: Funny? I'm dead seriously, because I give it a chance with two parents, with somebody who's stable, has an opportunity to raise a child, interested in raising a child.
0: How far along are you? How pregnant are you?
6: I just turned 24 weeks.
0: That's 2.5 years, right? 4 years. 5 years.
1: Better than halfway.
0: Halfway to a decade?
1: Yeah.
0: That's so you're, is that four and a half months pregnant?
6: I'm about five.
0: You know, let me tell you something with your parents. Let me just say this. I say this once in a while. Stop with the weeks and then the months once the kid gets born. You know what I mean? They go, how old is your kid? He's 19 and a half months. So it's like, I always got to stop. You know, I got to stop. I got to translate all that. Yeah, when they go, how pregnant are you? 29 and a half weeks. And so it's just give me 3.5 months or 4 months.
7: So
0: round up, come down. Yeah, if the kid's a year and a half plus 2 weeks, just round down. Just go down. And if it's closer to 2 years, just give me two. I don't need the 19 months. I don't need the 26. I know this is how you think when you're pregnant, but I'm always confused by this. I never know what it means. So she's like 4.5 months pregnant. Yes, Drew?
1: Yes.
0: And so there's no aborting this one. She got pregnant. Oh, by the way, this is just colossal white trash here. She got pregnant while she was definitely on the outs with the husband. And what is that? What is that? Just self-destruct? Is it sort of stupid meets I don't care meets what? And Lauren?
6: Yes.
0: All right. So why are you going to break? Now you're going to have this kid, and why not try to make the relationship work with your husband?
6: He like ran off, and he's in Oklahoma City, actually, with another female. He's been known to do that since we've been going out since we first got together.
0: All right. So now you're going to have the kid and raise it with the 17-year-old? So it's like, man.
6: No, actually, he left me today.
0: The 17-year-old?
6: Yes.
0: He just got on his big wheel and started riding? He's got a sense of humor about it. What happened?
1: He was a railing man.
0: Yeah. What happened?
6: Well, the mother was actually disapproving of it.
0: His mother.
6: Yeah.
0: Yeah, shocking.
1: The mother.
0: All right, so he doesn't want all the baggage. You're chaotic.
6: Pretty much.
0: All over the place. You know you're pregnant. He doesn't want the baggage, all this. He just wants to date a nice little 16-year-old. Fine. All right, so Lauren, have the kid. Give the kid up for adoption and start anew. Get divorced. Start new. Would you?
6: Right on.
1: Or right. Dedicate your life to raising this child, which is what you're going to have to do.
0: Yeah. You just... All right. I don't know about... It's like... I get angry, I get depressed, I get sad. It's just what people are just on this sort of stupid self-destruction. What is that? What is that impulse? I got to marry the ass. I got to get pregnant by the a-hole. I got to get pregnant by the next a-hole. Like, what are you just trying to destroy your life and the world and everything? So give yourself a shot. Give the kid a shot. Have the kid. Give the kid up for adoption and then get your ass together. Okay. We'll take a quick break. We'll be right back.

0: Hey, everybody. Loveline. I'm Adam. Dr. Drew. Cypress Hill in the studio tonight.
1: Yeah.
0: Till Death Do Us Part. Name of the
1: For
0: CD.
1: Real. Yes,
0: out
1: sir.
0: On Tuesday. Well, we have a professional massage therapist who's in the house.
2: Who mentioned that the boner issue is a very, very common one. Although Adam pointed out that because 19-year-old stoner junior college students can't afford massages, as he put it aptly during the break, the serious boner crowd is taken out of the equation.
0: Yeah, Drew and I were taking a whiz and trying to figure out what percentage of guys who got a massage flipped over with the boner. And let me just say this. First, if you don't want the guy to flip over with the boner, start him on his back. Work him for 15, 20, then flip him over. Because the problem is he's not going to start with a boner. But as the blood starts moving around and the Yanni music swells his brain and penis, it's going to start happening. You can't put a guy on his belly for 40
2: very
0: minutes
2: long,
0: and, and then flip him.
2: Yeah, but interestingly, another example of the great distance between a male and a female brain, both Anne and her friend, the massage therapist, were in there going, you think it's really arousal? Do guys get aroused?
1: Well, you start rubbing the inner thigh with oil.
2: Of course
1: they could
2: get
1: be a little aroused.
2: Of course
0: something's going to happen,
2: Yes.
1: Especially some guys are thinking some guys are thinking something could happen, so they want to turn around with the boner to kind
2: of
1: get the point across.
2: Like, guys,
1: I'm ready.
2: Well, guys are wonderful, aren't they?
0: I think I worked out the percentage. Drew thought it was about 30%.
2: That's my passionate point of view.
0: Well, Drew is a man of such extreme passion, and he can see why every man doesn't get an erection when he's getting just when someone brushes him in an elevator, Drew gets an erection. He's that passionate.
2: Broaderism, yes.

0: That may be the only part of their body that's actually touched. All right.
1: Oh, my.
0: Angel?
2: Yes, sir.
0: You're 18?
2: Yes, I am.
0: What's happening?
2: Hey, man. Oh, first of all, Dr. Drew, it's great to have a person like you giving advice to all these troubled people.
1: Thank you.
2: Because I'm one of them.
1: All right.
2: And Adam Carolla, you're the voice of multi-generations. You're not a god. You're something beyond that.
0: Thank you.
1: By the way, a great way to endear us to open your call with, I'm screwed up. Then we're like, thank you. Okay, yeah. let's hear about it.
0: And I've often thought God wasn't lofty enough status for me, that I was beyond that. Thank
1: well,
0: you.
1: Well, I think philosopher, king.
0: Yeah, warrior, philosopher, lover. Go ahead, Angel.
2: Cypress Hill, you guys are great. Man,
3: thank you,
2: your music is great ever since, you know, far back. Oh, my God. Anyways, my question is, I've been going out with my girlfriend for about 2 months. She just recently came up with this threesome thing, and I feel kind of, you know, kind of gay saying this, not to be say anything bad or, you know, sexist, but her friend that she wants to get involved does have a lot of problems. I think she's been abused. She's used a lot of drugs, and, well, I'm not really into that stuff, and I don't know. I just like to not get involved with that stuff.
1: And a very healthy impulse. I know it seems almost incomprehensible that you turn out a threesome, but it's actually a very healthy impulse.
0: He may be one of the few 18-year-olds that would get a rub down and not have a boner when he flipped over. Angel? All right, you really are an angel. Are you in love with your girlfriend?
2: No, I've only been going out with 2 months, but this girl just seems a little crazy, you know?
0: Listen, are you serious about your girlfriend?
2: I was actually going to the Army in a while, so I wasn't.
0: Okay,
1: good. All right. Angel, you're fine.
0: All right, don't get her pregnant. Do not get this girl pregnant. Because your girlfriend's a little chaotic, too. She's got screwy friends.
2: Yeah, that's what I was thinking, too.
0: Don't get her pregnant. That's all.
2: I have a question for Cypress Hill. I think I saw you guys playing the other day up in a paintball field up by Six Flags. My friend confirmed that. Is that true?
3: That's Be Real. He got his little paintball team called the Stoned Assassins.
2: Oh, my goodness.
3: They go in there and mix it up with a bunch of people. So that's what you saw is him and his homeboys up there to do the thing.
1: Bobo does that every weekend, too, does he?
3: No, it's Be Real, and I guess Everlast is part of that. And,
1: oh, my gosh.
0: Everlast.
3: There's like 30 or 40 of them.
1: Wow.
0: Everlast, he don't have a good enough ticker to be playing that paintball.
1: That's right. I forgot about that. Yeah, he could. Yeah, yeah.
0: No, he's got
1: a valve replacement, yeah.
0: But listen, I've heard that thing.
1: No, I know, but that
0: sounds like a microwave at the 7-Eleven.
1: Well, he's on Coumadin, though, isn't he? So he
0: should
1: be getting hit
0: with paintballs. All I know is paintball should not be on Everlast's agenda. He should be, you know, he should be doing that, like, swimming pool exercise, you know, like old people, they put the weights on, they go in the swimming pool, you know.
1: Aquasize.
0: Aquasizing. Yeah, Everlast should be aquasizing.
3: He's out there, boy.
0: Running out in the jungle getting shot at by stoners. They're going to have a man down out there.
3: No, he's one of the stoners.
1: He's up, but he's on Coumadin, as I recall. It's on blood thinners. He gets hit with a paintball in the wrong place.
0: Here's what's going to happen.
4: Better watch out.
0: Everlast is going to get hit by a Be Real paintball. It's going to turn to one of those after-school specials where Be Real panics and says, no one's going to believe us. We got to bury him here. We got to hide his body. Then the next thing, it just spins out of control. You know what
3: Everybody
0: I'm saying?
3: Kills each other.
0: Everyone starts killing. There's some retaliation. Yep. The feds are involved. You know what I mean?
1: Yeah, yeah.
0: No. Yeah. No.
3: Be Real pleads insanity.
0: No. Yeah, insane in the brain. Oh, yeah, Be Real.
1: Be Real wrote a song about it.
0: A song about being insane. Yeah, that's a great argument. True. Remind me to write a song about being nuts, so if anything ever happens.
1: That's all remind you.
0: That's like, Your Honor, here, just please listen to
1: I've been saying
0: three.
1: It for years.
0: Yeah. All right, we'll take a quick break. Cypress Hill here tonight, and we'll be right back. Well, there you go. Love line, everybody. Producer Ann here with the camera.
1: Yeah, see, you guys are in.
0: Yeah. All right.
1: That's not a real camera, though.
0: Yeah.
1: It's just fake box.
0: No, it's a styrofoam one. Cypress Hill, everybody. Till Death Do Us Part. That is the name of the CD. It is out this Tuesday. Also can be found on Dear, Dear, Dear Friend Jimmy Kimmel Live. Found on that show that Tuesday night. Thanks, guys, for coming in.
3: Thank you for having
4: us. Thank you for having us.
0: See you soon. And until next time, this is Adam Carolla for Dr. Drew saying,
4: whoop, whoop.
0: Mahalo.
5: This has been Loveline. The opinions expressed in

0: Hey, everybody, it's Loveline. I'm Adam. That's Dr. Drew. 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Brooke Burns is on our show tonight, the most beautiful woman on television.
1: Oh, you're being too kind. Howdy.
0: No, I'd say it's about right. Drew, what do you think?
2: About right.
1: You say that to all the nurses instead of sailors, right?
0: Come on. No, I don't... I throw it around a little bit. I mean, I do a little ass kissing.
1: The truth
0: but
1: comes
0: I'm just
1: out.
0: Kind of greasing things a little bit.
1: Right.
0: Because people like you better when you compliment them. But I've said that about Brooke before.
2: Wait,
0: have I not, Drew?
2: Not only that, but the fact that people like you better when you compliment them has never affected you ever in any way before.
0: Really?
2: In other words, you have not offered compliments to try to make people like you more.
0: That's
2: ever.
0: Right. I'm no kiss
1: ever.
0: Ass.
1: So when people leave the room at the end of the night, most people like you or most people don't like you?
2: No, most people
0: I don't know. I really...
2: Go ask around town.
0: No, I really don't know the answer to that. I always assume they like me, and then that's how I get through life. But I mean it, Brooke. And Brooke is the host of Dog Eat Dog. Well, okay, so now I can be truthful. Brooke's best-looking person on television. Dog Eat Dog, I don't understand. I just watch it like a retarded person watching animals have sex. You know what I mean? I'm just mesmerized by it. Yeah.
1: You're not the first to say that.
2: Right, but actually, I yell at my wife for watching it.
0: Really?
2: Yeah.
0: But your wife likes Brooke,
2: yeah,
0: right?
2: Yep.
0: And your wife, Drew's wife has a good yardstick to measure sort of the up-and-comers.
2: Oh, absolutely.
0: The people that are about ready to break.
2: She has an uncanny sense of
1: well,
2: break.
1: Well, please tell her that I said thank you very much. You know?
2: But she likes Doggy Dog. But so,
0: well, she likes Brooke.
1: Hey, you're even on my show, buddy?
2: I am.
1: What have you got to say over there?
0: No, listen, I've seen the show. I enjoy it. It's people in bikinis inverted. Like, it's not even enough that someone's in a bikini anymore. We got to hang them upside down for a while.
2: And
0: dip
2: them.
0: Yeah. Dunk
1: them. Yeah. Baywatch has already been done. Come
0: but
1: on.
0: But here's the thing about Dog Eat Dog. It seems to all revolve around the dunk tank, pretty much, right?
1: Yeah, we've got a 300,000-gallon tank. We spent a lot of money on that tank. We've got to use it.
0: I think, but shouldn't tank or water or dunk or something be woven into the thing somewhere?
2: Maybe in the title, then we'd feel more.
0: I'm always... Yeah, just call it Dunk Tank.
2: Yeah,
0: with
2: dunk
0: Brooke
2: tank.
0: Burns. Yeah. come on after paintball karaoke with Adam Carolla.
1: I'll run that by the producers for season 3.
0: How deep is that tank, do you know?
1: I don't, actually. That's
0: didn't
1: a good
0: somebody,
1: question.
0: Didn't somebody, like, go into shock or something and get dunked in that tank like a year and a half
1: Everybody
0: ago?
1: Goes into shock when they get in the tank.
0: What
1: You'd be
0: happened?
1: Amazed how many people have water phobias.
2: Oh, really?
1: It's unbelievable. That's, and they're like, everybody's like, oh, I can swim. No, but they're like, oh, I can swim, no problem. Da, da, da. We're like, hey, okay, go down and pick up this weight. They're like, oh, my God, I got to come up here.
0: Yeah, they just jump.
2: Is it 8 feet or 35 feet?
0: No, oh, it's 25 feet or whatever, so you can jump off
2: decent.
0: Something that's high enough so it won't... you know, you won't hit your head on the bottom. But this is the show that somebody got screwed up with during the, I think in the first season or something, had to call an ambulance. They didn't die or anything. Hey, this is good publicity,
1: no,
0: right?
1: No, they didn't die, exactly.
0: What happened? They just stayed underwater too long?
1: You know what? It's amazing what people will do for their 15 minutes of fame or for 25 grand. Or, as I always like to say, it was a head-to-head challenge with two male participants, and the ego on these guys is like so insane. They're like, well, I'm going down until I black out. And he's like, well, so am I. And it's like, you
0: that's
1: know,
0: what happened.
1: Break.
0: Yeah,
2: he blacked out.
0: That's all right. The guy's a vegetable, but the ratings
1: we
0: are
1: have
0: good.
1: So many safety guys there. You know, it's not
0: a
1: big deal.
0: He survived.
1: People
0: he
1: like to blow things
0: can't
1: out of
0: use
1: proportion.
0: His right side, but
1: he has no brains. No
0: but better. Also, too, if you get someone who looks like Brooke standing there in something skimpy and there's a couple of guys having a competition. They're going to go to the death. I mean, that's how
1: what
0: guys
1: do you call
0: are.
1: Skimpy? At least I'm wearing clothes, right? On Baywatch, it was 24 hours in a bathing suit.
0: Yeah.
1: Guys.
0: And where'd you come from tonight?
1: What do you mean?
0: Oh, really? You didn't come from somewhere?
1: Am I supposed to be coming from somewhere?
0: You look like you came from somewhere. I mean,
1: I had my pre-interview for The Tonight Show.
0: But you're pretty gussied up for the radio, are you?
1: I am?
0: Are you not? Are you not?
2: It's for you, Adam.
0: That's it?
1: Yeah, I just did it for you.
0: I mean...
1: You like black leather?
0: Yeah, you're wearing, like, stiletto heels and stuff.
1: Is that a problem?
0: No, it's not a problem. But it just who would get dressed up to go to the radio unless they're
2: not
0: trying
2: the radio,
0: to...
2: but this show.
0: Yeah, this show. Well, that's good. All right, so you've heard this show, right?
1: Yeah, absolutely.
0: Big
1: I
0: fan,
1: listen
0: right?
1: every night.
2: You never
0: yeah.
2: heard it. Never heard it.
0: Yeah, has no idea what's going on.
1: I'm complimenting you because I want you to like me by the time I leave the room.
0: Oh, listen, that was done.
1: I learned that from a friend.
0: You could try to attack me with a box cutter in here, and I'd still like you for the first hour.
1: I'm offended that you're offended by my stilettos.
0: No, I'm not offended by them. I like them. I just was thinking, I was just sizing you up. We have guests who
1: You're
0: come.
1: You're sizing
0: in.
1: Me up.
0: Here's what I'm saying, and I like this. This shows effort.
1: So
0: this
1: what
0: is
1: size
0: good.
1: Am I?
0: What size? I'll give your measurements. Let's see. I know you're not standing up. I've not seen you standing up in person, but I see you're...
1: Right, based on the stilettos.
0: Well, without the stilettos, I'm going to go 5'10 and a half. 5'11?
1: I appear larger than life. I'm 5'9.
0: Really?
1: Mm-hmm.
0: All right. And about 127.
1: Oh, right on the money. Good for you.
0: Yeah?
1: You win a prize.
0: Yeah?
1: What can we give him?
0: 127?
2: At the circus.
0: That could be 135. 127. I'm going C-cup. C-cup. Going 34, 36. Yeah, it's kind of tough. You'll have some
1: we'll
0: back
1: leave that
0: on
1: in your
0: you there. I'm going C-cup. I'm going C-cup there. Drew? And by the way, you're right up Drew's alley. I mean, I like you because you're good looking, but Drew likes you because you're in his wheelhouse. You know what I'm saying?
1: No.
0: What I'm saying is every guy likes an attractive woman.
1: Mm-hmm.
0: There's no, it doesn't matter what color you are, doesn't matter what color your hair
1: straight,
0: is.
1: Right?
0: If you're a straight guy and there's a beautiful woman,
1: let's clarify.
0: We're into you, right? Fine. But then there are other guys that
2: types.
0: Sort of have
2: they're
0: their types. They like their types.
1: So what type am I? I'd like to know that you already know my type
0: Well, physically. Just pure physically.
1: Right.
0: Just physically, this is Drew's. You're Drew's type. So I'm saying.
1: Great.
0: You know, look out. And evidently his wife's type, too. So
2: absolutely.
0: If you're in
2: I think a little even more on her end.
0: Do you swing at all?
1: Yeah, perfect.
0: Let's all right. Go to Drew's house. Do some swinging. All right. Let's get to the phones.
2: Dr. Drew in the hizzy.
0: Yeah, that's true. Oh. That's true. It's a couple.
2: You know, I realized why that was so
0: coolers.
2: Embarrassing to hear that last night.
0: Hmm.
2: When I watch it on Crank Yankers, it's the puppet saying that stuff.
0: Yes.
2: Here, there's no mistaking whose voice that is going out. You know what I mean?
0: That's Drew doing a voiceover on the hit show Crank Yankers on Comedy Central.
1: Uh-huh.
0: But we're talking about Dog Eat Dog tonight, Tuesday nights, 8 o'clock, NBC. We'll take some calls and speak to Alex, who's 17. Alex?
3: Huh?
0: What's up?
3: Hey, well, I am very ticklish, like, down in my naughty place.
0: Uh-huh.
3: And I was wondering if that's kind of weird, you know, because I don't know.
2: What do you mean ticklish? What does that mean? I mean, where has that been a problem for you?
0: In her naughty
1: place. Is this a bad
0: thing?
3: In my naughty place, you know, like, right down in there.
0: Yeah, Drew, you can't say where has
2: a
0: problem
2: no,
0: to our retarded callers.
2: Like they're when you're literalist. Intimate with your boyfriend or when you're at the gynecologist? When is it a problem?
3: Well, it was like, okay, in February I had to go to an OBGYN because they had I had cysts on my ovaries.
2: Okay.
0: Mm-hmm.
3: So they were like checking them to see how big they were. So when the doctor was doing that, I kind of, you know, he couldn't really do anything because I was...
1: You were laughing.
2: You were too jumpy.
3: Yeah.
2: Do you have polycystic?
1: I would say you're very lucky if you're at the gyno and you're laughing. That's what I have to say.
2: Do you have polycystic ovarian disease?
3: Huh?
2: Do you have polycystic ovarian disease?
3: No, I just have...
2: Simple cysts.
3: I just have cysts on my...
2: Simple cysts. Are you sexually active?
3: No, I'm not.
2: Okay. And so, at this point in your life, this just super... Have you ever sexually abused or anything?
3: No.
2: Okay.
0: Right. So
2: you're
0: good
2: sensitive.
0: That someone
2: it's fine. It's fine.
0: Refers to their coos as their naughty place. Is not sexually active.
2: Fine. You're just extra sensive. That's okay.
0: You're good.
2: I hope you'll keep laughing.
0: Yeah, but what can you... I mean, she's embarrassed, obviously.
2: But it's more than embarrassment. She actually recoils. You know, she can't even be examined.
0: No, I know, but I don't think it's so much ticklish as it is tremendously shy and embarrassed, and that's a reaction.
2: Is Adam right?
3: Yeah.
2: What makes you so modest, so shy?
3: Well, because, you know... He's a doctor, you know.
2: Right, and that's what he does all day.
1: So
2: he,
1: that
2: he
1: should make you feel safe.
0: Yeah.
2: Patient after patient, that's all he does but examine that part of the body.
3: No.
2: If every single
0: no,
2: patient...
0: No, she's just very shy.
1: Would you feel more comfortable going to a woman?
3: No, because it's been that way for a while.
2: Wait a minute, Alex, do you think he doesn't examine that part of people's bodies?
3: Oh, yeah, I know that.
0: She knows it.
2: Intellectually.
0: Intellectually, she just... can't wrap her vagina around it, that's all.
2: I see, all right.
0: Hey, Alex?
3: Yeah?
0: You're just a shy person in general, right?
3: Yes and no, yeah.
0: All right, well, who cares?
2: This will pass. She's 17. It's
4: whatever.
2: It's, yeah, it's better than the rest of our call.
0: Oh, listen,
1: she's
0: I didn't
1: young.
0: Go to, I didn't want to go to gyno when I was 17, but I did it.
2: And, you know,
1: who wants to go to the gyno?
0: Nobody.
2: I sent you to the proctologist once.
0: I never went, did I?
2: That's my point. That is my point.
0: There you go.
1: That's
0: you
1: a
0: go.
1: Very good point.
0: There you go. Although, I got to say, Brooke, when your gynecologist sees your name on the
1: God.
0: Sheet, it's like, oh, yeah. I mean, cha-ching. Right? It's got to be. These guys are, they're humans. You have a male gynecologist, right?
1: I do.
0: All right. Oh, yeah. You got it. Drew, you're a doctor, but a man of great passion as well,
2: you
0: right?
2: You put all that aside.
0: Yeah.
2: You do 50 minutes of meditation. Yoga, and you put it all aside.
0: No, but you're looking down your sheet, and it's like Ethel.
2: Oh, no.
0: Hildenberger. There's Marge Blukowski.
2: You know what?
0: Brooke what? Burns. Yes.
2: Nah.
0: Yes.
2: Yeah, Brooke, fine, but you know what I mean?
0: You see a Marge on there now. You see Brooke, that's an exciting thing, right? You see like a Beatrice. Uh-oh. Mm. Right?
2: Mm.
0: Yeah.
1: I have nothing to add to this conversation.
2: Because sometimes it's more difficult.
0: Marge Higginstaller, age 66, obesity and ovarian cyst. Brooke Burns, host of Dog Eat Dog. Got a problem with her bikini line. Let's see.
1: I'm sure that's on there.
0: We have to clear a good couple
1: Next
0: hours.
1: Time I sign in, I'll remember to put all that info.
0: Please. Mark?
5: Yeah, what's up?
0: You're 22?
5: Yeah.
0: What's up?
5: First of all, I got to say, Dr. Drew, you're a great doctor, and I was wondering if there's any chance Engineer Anderson can play the Drew Shuffle?
2: Shuffle?
0: No.
5: Yeah. No.
0: No, we've heard enough.
5: Okay. Adam, you're a cool guy. I just want to ask you a quick question of, at a Best Buy Mountain, do you get any free stuff off that stuff? Those gigs?
2: So you have no question tonight, Mark, is that right? But why don't you got no play, player?
0: Hey, you mean that voiceover job I did for Best Buy?
5: Right.
0: No, I didn't get
5: you
0: anything
5: get like
0: from
5: a
0: that.
5: Flat screen TV, 40-inch maybe.
0: No, they gave me like $25,000 to do the thing.
5: Oh boy.
0: Yeah, so I will use that money to buy a flat screen TV. That's how it works.
5: Okay, there you go.
0: Yeah. Everyone thinks hey, you do a commercial for Cheerios. Like, what'd they do? Give you just
1: lifetime
0: like a metric ton of Cheerios? Oh, no, they gave me money. You see, you use your money to
1: we
0: buy the Cheerios.
1: Cash.
0: They then take a penny off of that dollar and they give it to me.
1: We'll work for money. What's all
0: that's
1: to understand?
0: Right. And then I then use that money to buy other things, sometimes Cheerios.
2: Sometimes flat screens.
0: Sometimes flat screens. That's how it works.
5: Okay. My question is, I have a feeling that I'm either sexual compulsive or sexual addicted.
0: Mm-hmm.
5: I want to know the difference. And I have some
2: sexual addiction means you can't stop despite the consequences. Sexual compulsed means that you're preoccupied, you have unpleasant symptoms, but when you have consequences, you might be able to contain it a little bit. Both are usually caused by sexual trauma in childhood. The addiction usually follows a chemical addiction. Usually you're addicted to cocaine or stimulants or
5: marijuana,
2: pot, whatever. You have the gene for addiction, let's put it that way. And
5: usually, right, my dad was an alcoholic.
2: All right, there you go. And that usually you have a chemical addiction first, then you sort of sprinkle in the trauma. That gets activated. You find your way to some sort of behavior that's particularly arousing and gratifying, and off you go. What are you doing
5: right
2: now? You spend a lot of money? Are you having legal problems?
5: I'm frequenting the massage parlor, the strip clubs, and the hookers.
2: All right. And
0: the trifecta.
2: No relationships?
0: No.
5: Not really, no.
0: What do you get at the massage parlors?
5: Massage parlor is, I happen to live in San Francisco, so it's like, every red light district,
0: You get a hand job?
1: So no, I actually have a question here for you then, because I've always been curious about this. When you go to a red light massage parlor, do you get the massage and then you get finished off? Now, I don't understand. Yeah. Wouldn't it be better to get your business done first and then get a massage?
0: No, because you want to get out of there.
5: Yeah.
1: Really?
0: Yeah, you want to leave wherever you are after you get off.
5: You
1: All right.
5: It
0: doesn't matter where you are.
5: Just explain the steps for you guys?
0: Yeah, explain the steps. For Brooke.
5: Okay, there's this one, it's in San Francisco, you walk in, the Mama-san, it's all like Asian-based pretty much, The Mama-san will give you she'll ask for $50, and then you pay the $50, and then there's this like big old sofa with about 7 fresh-off-the-boat Korean chicks all lined up.
1: So you get your like pick of the litter,
2: no wonder
1: if you will.
2: Right. They're sort of making uranium bombs. They're pissed off.
0: Oh, please. They come here for a better life. They can give a hand job.
5: Right. And then, then you pick the one you want. You go inside the little room. You take a quick shower.
1: Only one. You can only choose one?
0: No, you can pick a few. You just got to pay.
1: Oh, right, right.
0: I mean,
1: right.
0: I hear a tale.
1: Okay.
5: And then you pick one. You go in the room. You take a quick shower. They dry you off. They give you a massage for about 10 minutes. Then they'll ask you, with usually hand gestures, you know, do you want hand job, blow job, or F&S, I guess, like, you know, I can't say that word, but, you know, F&S, and...
2: F&S on this show are two words you can't say.
0: F is the sex, you mean?
4: Suck.
5: Yeah.
0: Oh, the F-E and the S-E.
5: Yeah,
0: the F-E and the sucky.
5: Doesn't it good?
0: Yeah, but here's the suck confuses, because you said blow job and then you said F&S, and to me the S would cover the B.
2: Yeah.
0: And the blow job.
2: Yeah, here we go. Keep going. We got it.
0: All right.
5: Okay, and then...
1: is this the alphabet game?
0: Well, you can have sex.
5: Yeah, when I go there, I give them 100, and that covers it all. So they start off with the hand, do the BJ, then it's to finish you off with the F&S.
2: Wow.
1: For 100 bucks?
5: Or the F. For 100 bucks.
0: They finish you off with the F.
5: Right, exactly. So you're paying a total 150, you're out the door.
0: You got a tip.
1: But you only got a 10-minute massage. Isn't that like a ripoff?
0: Out the door.
2: There is the male
0: with tax and license.
5: It goes for like an hour. So sometimes the girls will do like half an hour massage, and then they'll be like, okay, 30 minutes is cool for you to do whatever you want.
1: Can you go in with like a whole like mapped out thing of like, I want this for 15 minutes and then this for 10 minutes and then this for 15 minutes?
5: These girls don't know a lot of English, so they're just like, you know, they're just like robots, you know?
0: Yeah.
1: So that sounds exciting.
5: And then there's strip clubs that do the same thing with San Francisco and hookers, of course.
0: It's great. For guys, it's exciting to actually have sex with a robot, really. I mean, like, if we could invent a robot that really worked,
1: I wish I was you.
0: Yeah, it's a great life. It's a rich, rich life.
2: Men and women, different.
5: And I've been spending a whole lot of
2: And, bro, I love Brooke's reaction. Like 50 minutes only for the massage? That's a real reaction.
0: Yeah. She wanted like a cuticle push before she got her stuff.
2: She wanted 58 minutes of massage and then all right, so stuff at the end.
0: Hey, Mark.
5: Yeah.
0: Yeah, so you're spending a lot of money on this.
5: I am.
2: Mark, what was your sexual trauma in childhood? What happened?
5: The only thing I can
0: come up with. Got effed and asked. Yeah.
5: The only thing I can come up with was a neighbor who was a boy just like, didn't touch me, but like wanted to kiss me and stuff like that. And I was young, and I didn't know.
2: No, that wouldn't be it. Were you physically abused?
5: No, I was just spanked, young, but no big deal.
0: True, maybe runs a little hot.
1: There's nothing wrong with spanking.
2: Were you? Brooke's sidebar. Get that last.
0: Brooke got a good spank. Give her a good spank.
2: That's what she's saying.
0: All right.
2: Then, anything else you want to tell us? Were you addicted to something more seriously than...
5: I smoked pot from, like, age 19 to 21.
2: What about the alcoholic?
5: I stopped pretty much cold turkey on that one.
2: Did you go switch over to something else?
5: I started smoking cigarettes. But
2: No. Is that when the sex kicked in?
5: Okay, yeah. This is the part that I want to tell you, because I don't know if there's any legal action you guys can take against me through, like, my phone number. I'm getting paranoid here, but, you know...
0: Go ahead.
5: Well, in the past, I've like masturbated in my car.
0: Oh.
5: But by myself, not with the hooker. So it's, you know, I'm getting off on some girls walking by, stuff like that.
0: Yeah, big deal.
2: What about the alcoholic dad? Did that have some effect on you? Was that pretty tough to deal with?
5: My dad bounced on us like when I was 5.
2: Bounced on you?
0: Took off.
5: Yeah, he took off. Yeah, he left. He was in and out, always trying to, you know, get back with them, but he'd always flake.
2: All right, something missing in the story.
0: All right, but I'll tell you what's missing is another half hour you grilling this guy, idiot.
2: All right.
0: Who cares?
2: All right, listen.
0: He's got
2: if he wants to do something about it, essay. There you go.
0: Just go to
2: the 12-step program. There is help for this kind of thing. It's free. It's effective. Go ahead. You'll find that there's usually people find some very heavy feelings around shame and aggression that sort of emerge in their recovery. And you know,
0: just go to SA. Just open the phone book.
2: Get the sponsor.
0: Call the
2: A's
0: people. There you go. Is it hot in here, Drew?
2: Unbelievable.
0: It is, right?
2: Yeah.
0: Okay, good. Rachel?
6: Yep.
0: You're 18?
6: Yep.
0: What's up?
6: I have, like, a serious problem with masturbating. I do it, like, 4 or 5 times a day.
0: Uh-huh.
1: Are you pregnant?
6: No.
0: Well, does that happen when you're pregnant?
1: Yeah.
0: You got horny, huh?
1: Yeah.
2: Last trimester or all the way?
1: All the way.
2: All the way across. Yeah.
0: Really?
1: Yeah. Right,
0: hold on,
1: end.
0: Rachel.
1: She came out a month early just for that reason.
2: Really? Oh, my goodness.
0: What do you mean just for that reason?
2: You can stimulate contraction.
0: Really?
2: Yeah, yeah.
0: Wow. You think that's why? Really?
2: It's possible.
1: Sure. Right, let's,
0: you have a three-year-old, right?
1: Mm-hmm. She just turned three.
0: She's a dog. She's a girl.
1: Yes.
0: I like the razors, my own. Well,
2: your,
0: not as
2: your
0: my
2: ward,
0: own.
2: Your ward.
0: I'd like to keep an eye on her, see where she's at about 18. I get the feeling there's a pretty good gene pool here to draw from.
1: She's a cutie.
0: She's a looker, right?
1: She's pretty hot,
0: with the blonde hair.
2: Three.
0: Mm-hmm. Well, not now. I'm talking about down the road.
1: Mm. I'm concerned. Dr. Drew, what do you have to say about that?
2: But I'd be call the police.
1: In my three-year-old.
2: Of course.
0: I said when she was 18. You know how fast kids grow up these days. But here's my point. Yeah, so you're pregnant about 3 or 4 years ago. You got very horny while you're pregnant, right?
1: Mm-hmm.
0: It just felt it kick on?
2: You know, it typically happens the third trimester. It happens to most people. First trimester, you're supposed to be vomiting. That may not happen. Second, it can go either way. It can shut down completely or be stimulated.
1: Yeah.
2: Third trimester, it's usually game on.
0: Look out.
2: That's God's great, one of his many jokes.
0: Yeah, really.
1: Exactly, because you've got the belly.
0: And they say that if you have masturbate or engage in sex.
2: No. That won't hurt anything.
1: It's fine.
2: Yeah, but
0: not hurt anything. I didn't say
2: hurt
0: anything.
2: Go ahead. I'm sorry.
0: So if you masturbate or engage in sex, that it will speed things up a little?
2: No, it will not. That's my point.
0: Well, that's what Brooke just got done
2: saying. She was having preterm labor, and sometimes if you're in trouble and don't know it and are doing this kind of thing, that may give you trouble. It won't cause the trouble, but if you're already in trouble, it can make it worse.
0: Well, then but in a certain sense, that can be construed as bringing it on a little bit. All right.
2: It would have happened anyway. It just wouldn't happen on that day.
0: All right. So if the kid was a preemie and had to be put in an incubator, it wouldn't be because you were diddling yourself too much.
2: it might have affected it a little bit.
0: There's an element of God punishing you for constant diddling, right?
2: The nurses, they keep talking about it.
0: Yeah.
2: I'm telling you.
0: Yeah. Oh, they know. Oh, they know. All right. Brooke Burns is here from Dog Eat Dog, Tuesday nights,
1: thanks
0: NBC.
1: Thanks for having me, guys. This is fun.
0: Oh, it is our pleasure. We're going to take a break. I should mention that tomorrow night, Brooke Burns' arch nemesis, Brooke Burke, will be in here.
1: Shocker.
0: Second best looking chick on television, by the way.
1: But not tomorrow night.
0: Not as nice as you. Although I'll be kissing her ass as well. We'll be back.
1: I'm sure you will.
0: Hey, everybody, it's Loveline. I'm Adam. That's Dr. Drew. Phone number 1-800-LOVE-191. Brooke Burns is here from Dog Eat Dog, Tuesday nights, 8 o'clock. I just had the
1: thank you, sir.
0: The privilege of putting my headphones back on. I noticed they were sweaty from the last time I took them off. Just hold your ears for a second.
1: Just too much information.
0: Brooke, while I go on a quick minor tirade about the S bucket we work in, known as Westwood 2. It's not even one. It is such a colossal bucket of crap, this place, from the horribly shoddy carpentry that mocks me, that openly mocks me up and down these halls. Horrible butt joints, no reveals on any of the casing. The hack, jackass, drunken son of a bitch who built this place, if he's not dead, I pray he's dead. The worst carpenter I've ever seen in my life, and then the worst studio I've ever worked in my life. It is always hot. There's nothing you can do. You can go in there and tell producer Ann or Anderson, do whatever you want about turning the air up in here. Impossible. It's been 9 years. It's always hot in here. It's whatever it is outside. Hey, if it's hot outside, it's hot in here. Not a goddamn thing anyone can do about it. It is technically impossible to take a room that is 12 foot by 9 foot and cool it somehow effectively.
1: Tell us how you really feel about it.
0: This place is such an asshole, and I'm so glad we're moving out of this crap bucket.
1: Woo!
0: Known as Westwood One, and I'm telling you, anybody who has a penny, I don't know, is Westwood One a publicly traded company? Put all your money into Westwood One, because they don't spend a goddamn penny on anything around here.
1: Dr. Drew, anger
0: such
1: management?
0: A piece of crap, this place. Sweating through the back of my shirt, there's nothing that can be done. Drew, how long have we been trying to get air conditioning going in here?
2: Again, today's Tuesday, Wednesday, yeah. 9 years.
0: 9 years. Okay, impossible, cannot be done. All right, so I'm sorry you had to endure that tirade. But
1: I'm exhausted.
0: I do it every time. It gets hot, Drew, and it never gets old. Although Drew has never heard it before, we learned last time I did.
1: The only thing that's hot in here right now is your temper.
0: Yeah, baby. I'm steaming things up. Yeah.
2: I had not heard you complain about being hot?
0: That's what you were
1: it's
0: saying.
1: Getting hot
0: yeah.
1: In here.
0: But Drew, you're just passive aggressive. You disagree with things. You don't even know it. You got to think about that. Last time I went on my heat tirade in here, you said you had never heard it before, and it's all I've been doing for the last 9 years. All right. Unless it was something else, but Anderson's backed me up.
2: Something else?
0: No, it was that. All right, anyway, we're going to get out of this place, and I hope it burns. I hope it burns.
2: Or if it burns, you know who
0: I
2: did it.
0: I hope it burns. Hey, listen, somebody burn it down. Put it out of its misery. This building is a deer that was hit by an 18-wheeler that's lying by the side of the road. Some good Samaritan, please come over and put a bullet in its goddamn head. Please, be humane. Put a bullet in the head of this dump. Ugh. All right, anyway, Brooke Burns, going to be hosting the Miss Teen USA pageant coming up August 12th.
1: That's right, with Mario Lopez.
0: He's a dynamite individual. Where's that going to be?
2: You know Mario.
0: I know Mario. I saw him like a week ago.
1: Yeah,
0: Palm Springs?
1: Yeah.
0: Yeah, that's what it's
1: there.
0: Like in here. It'd be great. We can all sweat off 10 pounds and look good in a bathing suit. Miss Teen USA, did you do beauty pageants when you were a kid?
1: You know what? I didn't. Surprisingly enough, I grew up in Texas, in Dallas, and that was kind of a big thing. But I was a ballet dancer for 12 years, so I was preoccupied doing that. So I never really got into the pageant thing.
0: Eating disorder? Ever eating?
1: No, thank God. I was young enough to be nicknamed Olive Oil because I had really big feet and knobby knees, and that was about it. But I was...
0: Yeah. Real awkward, all the guys. No one asked you the prom.
1: I was about a foot taller than everyone.
0: Yeah, guys hate that. Yeah. But really, you were popular in high school, right?
1: You know, I didn't actually go to a proper high school. I did correspondence because I was traveling through Europe. I started modeling when I was 15.
0: Oh.
1: So I took it with me.
0: Mm-hmm.
1: Yep, no traditional high school.
0: How did you get into modeling? Friends signed you up for a modeling competition.
1: Close, but no cigar. No, my mom, I was in a skiing accident, and I tore my ACL, and so my dancing career was put on hold for a year, and I was really bored, and so my mom sent some pictures in, and I started doing little modeling jobs in Dallas, and then moved on to New York and Europe and did the whole kind of tour.
0: So you basically left the house at 15.
1: Yeah, I had my parents come with me.
0: Oh, really?
1: Which was great. My dad or my mom, one of the two.
0: Parents. Oh, one of the two.
1: Yeah, one of the two would come with me. And so I have great memories of spending like one-on-one time with them in Milan or Paris or wherever.
2: Sheesh.
1: And then I was 17 when I moved out on my own to New York.
0: Oh, my God.
2: Did your dad have a stroke?
1: Yeah, he was crying when he left. And I was like, bye, Dad!
0: See ya! Let me ask this. I mean, you're definitely... one of the most beautiful women on television, but don't they have any good-looking chicks in Europe that they can use? Like, they got to get 14-year-olds from Kentucky, you know, in Nebraska and stuff? Like, hey, don't you Frenchies got any hot 15-year-olds you could just down the street or something?
1: So funny.
0: It's weird because you they always talk about, oh, the women in Europe are so beautiful, you know? Once you start using some of them. Well, what's going on? Like, what do all the teenagers in Europe do? They don't go to Nebraska to model, do they? Do we have some sort of model exchange program? Let's just find some good-looking hottie from Italy and say, use her.
1: Well, the way that you feel about European women, maybe they feel about us.
0: Well,
1: good old American woman.
0: I know. I guess maybe they're looking. Are they looking for blondes? And there's a shortage of blondes over there.
1: Not that there's a shortage. The Germans and the Italians like blondes. I had a hard time working in Paris. The whole Twiggy thing was kind of in. So they were like, if you cut off all your hair and dye it black, then maybe you'll work. Lose 15 pounds. I was like,
0: oh really?
1: I'm gonna starve here. Okay, moving on. Next country.
0: I don't know. It just seems like Europe's got some really good-looking people in it. It seems like that's just draw from...
1: We all mix and match. Maybe they send theirs over here.
2: Maybe those families won't let their kids do that stuff in Europe.
1: Good point.
0: Wait a minute. That's
1: they
0: a
1: get
0: jab.
1: The really young
2: not
1: ones
2: a
1: from
2: jab.
1: Here.
0: That's a jab at your family.
2: Because her family went with her.
1: It's
0: Drew tried
1: not
0: to cut your family
1: a jab
0: down.
1: To my family. My
2: Thank
1: family
2: you.
1: Was fantastic about being really supportive and
0: an
1: doing
0: attack.
1: It in a way.
0: That was a full frontal attack. That was assault.
1: I'm not offended. I actually
0: Drew
1: think that you're
0: your
1: trying
0: family.
1: To totally stir the pot here.
0: Drew, what Drew did was equivalent to taking an oar and going upside your dad's head with it. That's what he did. And he danced on the grave of every deceased relative with that comment.
1: Not possible. Not possible.
0: All right. I want you, Europe, to get your own hot chicks and we'll stop sending our 15-year-olds over. We need them here. They got to go to the 10th grade.
1: Actually, while I was in my modeling auditions, my mom was getting hit on by all the Italian men trying to go out, take her out for gelato and stuff. I had to come out and protect her. I was like, Mom, do not speak to them. She's like this really, you know, friendly Texan. I'm like, come on.
0: And then in Europe, in New York, you went when you were 17. Mm-hmm. You stay in one of those modeling houses?
1: No, I actually, by the time I was 17, I had enough money to get my own place. Woohoo. And, yeah, my parents couldn't keep up with me because, you know, there's a lot of traveling involved at that
0: right.
1: point because you're 2 weeks in Germany, 2 weeks in Africa, and two weeks here and there.
0: So 17, 17 mm-hmm. just living in Manhattan?
1: I was actually just 17 when I went to New York, and then...
4: Did you have a ward or something? Somebody to
1: no,
4: watch out for?
1: No, doorman. Doorman, that's
4: how did your dad
1: it.
4: Let that happen?
1: After a year and a half, I mean, because I started modeling when I was 15, they just couldn't keep up with me anymore. I had a little sister that they had to take care of back in Texas, and they traded off as long as they could and came out to visit and stuff like that. But I was working pretty solid by then, and they had been with me and seen that I really loved, you know, basically just the traveling that it afforded me, and I was making money, and I had a pretty good head on my shoulders for that age. But, you know, obviously they're very protective, and they went with me for as long as they could, so.
0: Yeah, well, same life. I mean, it's just replace modeling with carpet cleaning. It's the same. I traveled.
1: How was carpet cleaning in Europe?
0: I didn't get out to Europe, but I went to Van Nuys, going to Glendale,
4: you
0: Eagle
4: went
0: Rock area.
4: All the way to Edwards Air Force Base.
0: I did do some work out in Edwards Air Force Base, the Mojave Desert. Right. That was
1: And you were living on your own when you did this? No support from your family?
0: Yeah.
4: Well, you had your roommates.
0: My parents were concerned. I remember my stepmom telling my dad to kick me out of the house, and that pussy, of course, doing it. But, yeah, they're the same parents, same family.
4: They were not kicking you out of the house. They were kicking you out of the garage.
0: I was in the garage. I needed a place to park the car.
4: What did you do with the...
0: My dad had a very expensive 79 Buick Regal. Of course, this was this would have been into the 80s, but, yeah.
4: Well, he gave you that hose bib to shower.
0: Yeah,
4: hose bib for shower.
0: Yeah, same
4: and
0: life.
4: The neighbor's pool.
0: Same life. Very I'm not
4: cool.
0: bitter. That's the
4: and
0: important
4: the
0: part.
4: The popcorn tin to crap in.
0: That's the important part. I'm very and you know what, and you know what, it never oh, stops God. Paying dividends for them when
4: where
0: I shower.
4: Where did you pee outside? You pee in the bushes.
0: Yeah,
4: of course, out the window.
0: No, I didn't, there wasn't a window. It was a garage. It had a garage door. The
1: that
0: garage door
1: nice.
0: Was a. I live in a garage that had the garage door.
4: So you'd lift up in the morning.
0: Well, no, it wasn't active. It had some like tar at the bottom of it, but it still had the springs in place and stuff.
4: Oh, that's nice.
1: So I was trying to figure out where you peed. Where did you pee?
0: Outside.
1: All right.
4: You hit a popcorn tin to pee crap in.
0: You know, that was a special occasion kind of thing, Drew. I don't like to brag about that.
1: Yeah, I can imagine why. But
0: same life.
4: Same life as Brooke, and she's impressed by your history.
0: Yeah.
4: Just as you are with hers.
0: We both traveled. We made money. We met great, you know, we met amazing people. I worked with Everlast, the black guy from New York, who's now in prison for Murder One, who had no driver's license, insists on driving the van out to Edwards Air Force Base.
4: Yeah, the guy who spoke
0: tongues. Born-again Christian gangbanger Mexicans who spoke in tongues with teardrop tattoos. I met them all. These are princes. Nobility.
1: Oh, my God. I can't believe how similar we are.
0: We dined at the finest Taco Bells. We've had the same life. Joe?
7: Yeah.
0: You're 25?
7: Yep.
0: What's up?
7: I had some polyurethane condoms, and I was curious if Dr. Drew knew of any research on them compared to...
4: I don't know of any good research on them, but the prevailing wisdom is that they are as effective as latex. The sort of feeling is they're probably just as good.
7: Yeah, I was concerned because of the... label on the back.
4: Yeah, they don't know for sure, but
1: you
4: know,
1: feeling is just as good, or the feeling is as
4: no the feeling.
1: What kind of feeling?
4: The prevailing wisdom is it's as safe. It's as safe as the latex condom.
1: Right.
0: Yeah.
1: Okay.
0: Well, what about sensation? Is it any better or worse?
4: Ask Joe.
0: Joe.
7: It supposedly transmits body heat. I never tried it. My girlfriend's too scared.
4: They're good because a lot of people have latex sensitivity and allergies, and
7: exactly.
4: You got that option. I didn't know Trojan made I told the Trojan, but you should be promoting this. You make a polyurethane condom. It's a big deal. I didn't know that.
0: Well, why wouldn't a poly? I mean, why would look? If you could put a sandwich bag around your dork and not have it break or leak,
4: Brooke doesn't want you to make the hand motions when you.
0: How else would you know what I was talking
1: Wait,
0: about, Drew? If I didn't
1: that's
0: do
1: it. That was the, that was the hand motion.
0: Yeah. What was it?
4: It was the OK sign that.
1: Wow, that's sad.
0: Oh, baby doll. No, I make up for it in oral sex. Yeah. Yeah. Now, a lot of guys brag about how good they do it. You know what I mean? For
1: uh-huh.
0: me...
1: No, I don't. Can you explain?
4: You asked for it.
0: I like to think of myself as the number one receiver of oral sex. My technique for receiving...
4: Second to none.
1: Wow.
4: We've had many women.
1: That is impressive. Yeah,
0: nobody gets oral like me. Nobody. Mm-hmm. And let me tell you this. Versatility. That's my middle name. I can do it while I'm watching TV.
1: Wow.
0: Or I can do it while I'm watching TV.
1: Wow, that's great.
2: And eating.
0: I can do it while I'm eating. I do it while I'm lying down. I do it while standing up. I do it on the sofa. I do it on the foot of the bed. I do it while I'm driving. Whatever. You know what I'm saying, Drew?
1: You're like every other man on the planet.
0: No, but they don't have.
1: Oh,
0: this,
1: no.
0: Not like this.
1: They don't
0: one.
1: Have it down like you.
0: Not the receiving part. Or I could use a little help on actually the giving part. Not bragging about that, but receiving number one.
2: You put your time in though.
0: Oh yeah, yeah. I used to practice a lot when I was alone in high school.
1: How much time you put in?
0: Practice time.
1: Not receiving time.
0: Well, what
1: I'm not interested in your receiving time.
0: What I'm doing is I'm constantly drilling in my head. You know, mentally preparing. I'm going over.
1: Constantly.
0: Like, if you see a race car driver before, you know, a big...
2: He's running the track.
0: Yeah, he's running the track. Right. And his mind's eyes closed. You know, I saw a thing on, like, Discovery Channel where they were talking about the Blue Angels and them doing their acrobatics and their F-16s. And all the guys just had their eyes closed and they were focused.
1: Right.
0: And they think about the maneuvers and stick movements and things like that.
1: Right.
0: That's what I do with the oral.
1: That I can totally see where you're coming from.
0: Yeah, I get what I call an oral zone, the OZ, I call it.
1: And you said all the time, so are you in that zone right now?
2: No.
0: I'm never far from it.
2: You'd be completely impressed.
0: Yeah, I'm always.
1: Your eyes are open,
0: there.
1: So I'm thinking you're not really focused right now then.
0: Yeah, I'm about 50% focused on that.
1: Okay.
0: Yeah.
1: Good to know.
0: All right.
2: Oh, wait, we talked to Joe.
0: Oh, we talked to Joe? Yeah. Well, what's his problem?
2: That's it. He's fine.
0: All right, but what is up with those latex condoms?
2: What?
0: I mean, no, here's what I'm saying. You put a sandwich bag on over your penis,
1: right? Oh, my God. We're back to the sandwich bag already?
0: Yeah. You strap it on. It doesn't break.
2: Yeah.
0: And it doesn't leak.
2: Right.
0: A sandwich bag would stop semen from getting through.
2: I don't know that there aren't micropores. They're sort of, you know, tiny microscopic.
1: Can I just say from the receiving end, I'm really not turned on by the sandwich bag thing.
0: I use a Ziploc for you, baby. Not just a cheap twist tie.
1: You're so kind.
0: I would sport that, yeah. All right, Brooke Burns here. Yeah.
2: You're breaking it out tonight.
0: She's here tonight. voice change. I got excited. She is from Doggy Dog Tuesday nights, NBC, and also going to be hosting the Miss Teen USA pageant that's on the, where the hell do I have that written down?
1: 12th
0: of August.
1: That's right.
0: Coming from Palm Springs. So it'll be perfect there. It'll be about 170, 180 degrees there. You'll be there with the lovable Mario Lopez. And we'll take a quick break. We'll be right back.

0: here, buddy. It's Love Line.
1: Oh.
0: What?
1: That wasn't supposed to come out of my mouth. I realize I don't have the words to my song.
0: Oh, Drew needs to get the...
1: Turtle Call My Tardy, you got him? My song.
0: Drew's song. Drew's rap song.
1: Oh.
0: Phone number, 1-800-LOVE-191. Brooke Burns.
1: Yes, I do. Yes, I do.
0: Okay, would you shut up, Drew? Drew, do you have to say everything you think?
1: Unfortunately, it's not meant to happen. It does.
0: I know, but you're on the radio, and you're a doctor, for Christ's sake. It's not like you're a five-year-old watching TV or black guy at a movie theater. Just relax.
1: Right. Oh, Dr. Drew in the hizzy.
0: All right. Brooke Burns, a beautiful Brooke Burns here tonight from Dog Eat Dog.
2: Oh, look at that. Applause and everything.
0: Tuesday nights, 8 o'clock, NBC. And going to be hosting the Miss Teen USA pageant on August 12th. Is that on NBC, too?
2: Yes, it is.
0: All right. You guys...
2: Little network.
0: You guys tape it, like, the day before or something like that?
2: We're going to be down there from probably, like, the 9th to the 12th. Yeah. Doing a couple of rehearsals and stuff, yeah.
0: Now, what is the age for a teen? Is it, like, 13 to 18 or something? That's it?
2: That's what I call teenagers.
1: The word teen is right there in those ages.
0: I know, but you don't see 13-year-olds winning the Miss Teen USA competition. It's usually a chick who's like 16, isn't it? Do they have 13? I'm asking, do they have 13-year-olds?
2: Sounds like you know more than I do about it.
0: Well, Drew, didn't you do the judging for something?
1: That was Miss USA.
0: Oh, all right. Hey, they need any judges?
2: Sure, you want to come out?
0: Yeah.
2: Although, you know, you've already been complaining so much about the heat in here, I'd be a little bit afraid to be around you in Palm Springs, I think.
1: Oh.
0: I would only complain when I went outdoors, because I would be confident that the facilities would have air conditioning indoors.
2: Conditioning?
0: Yes.
2: Okay.
0: Yes. And also, when I travel, I have a manservant that fans me constantly, so it should be fine.
2: Okay.
0: He doesn't speak English, good. And he doesn't talk to anybody. You should know that.
2: All right.
0: Okay?
2: Why are you pointing
0: very
2: at
0: discreet,
2: me?
0: Very discreet. Very discreet, he is. That's Oswaldo, Drew. You know him.
1: Oh, no, Oswaldo, sure.
0: Okay. So I come down there and maybe do some judging.
2: Perfect.
0: All right.
2: I'm a little concerned, again, after the 3-year-old comment that you were interested in my daughter, and now you're, like, interested in these 13 to 16-year-old
1: He might display his receiving technique,
2: girls.
1: Too. He
0: no,
1: might unveil the
0: Drew,
1: receiving
0: how
1: technique.
0: Dare you? How dare you? All right, Drew, what's up?
1: Here we go.
0: You ready to go?
1: Yeah.
0: All right. Let's talk to Rebecca, who's 17. Rebecca?
3: Hello.
0: Hey.
2: Hi, Rebecca.
3: Hi. My question was, well, I've done research on this before, and I've never really found anything. I'm curious to know, like, what exactly are the effects of, like, incest on a person?
1: How
3: like,
1: old
3: psychologically?
1: Were you? How old were you?
3: 12. I don't really remember a whole lot.
0: 12?
1: Who was it?
3: I remember there was this big thing with social services. And
1: who was it that did it to you?
3: My brother.
0: How old's your brother?
3: He's 3 years younger than me.
0: If you're younger,
1: there's a book on this. If you're really interested, it may be a little much for you to try to wade through.
3: I mean, I know there's like relationship problems as you get older. I mean, I know from listening to your show, there's things.
1: Right.
3: But
0: yeah.
3: I, you know, I've done internet things and I type in stuff, and all I would get is like incest fantasy sites.
1: Nice, fantastic.
3: Yeah.
1: Well, there's two books that get into this in great detail.
3: Mm-hmm.
1: They're sort of written for clinicians, so I don't know how much use it's going to be to you. One is called Healing Trauma. Lead author is Siegel.
0: What's the easiest one out of the two?
1: That's probably it. It's the easiest to understand.
0: Can you write that down, Rebecca?
3: I'm writing it. What was the Healing Trauma?
1: Siegel, Siegel.
3: Okay.
0: Hey, Rebecca.
3: Mm-hmm.
0: So you were 12 when this started?
3: Yeah.
0: And
3: I don't know. Like,
1: she doesn't really remember. She has no memory of all this stuff.
3: Yeah,
0: But
3: like 12 when, I think, when social services got involved, that was
1: right. It's probably going on since she was 6, in reality.
3: Or 8, I think.
1: Yeah.
3: I just remember 8 was a big age for me.
0: Yeah, but hold on a second. Your brother was 5 when you were 8?
3: So I don't think anything happened when I was 8, but he was 10 when I was 12.
1: Let me put a different spin on it. Dad was doing everything to everybody, and then
0: you think
1: brother
0: so?
1: Kicked in later.
0: Where was your dad?
3: He was home. He didn't do anything.
0: He didn't do anything?
3: No.
1: What happened to your brother? Who abused him?
3: He has behavioral problems.
1: No, somebody almost surely sexually abused him when he was a kid.
3: Not that I know
0: but
3: of.
0: But Drew,
1: that's how that happens.
0: It happens 95% of the time, but what about a kid who's just...
1: Retarded.
0: Well, maybe
3: he
0: not
3: has,
0: retarded,
3: he
0: but
3: ADHD
0: just has severe
3: and ODD
0: behavioral
3: and
0: problems.
3: All that. But I don't know if that has anything to do with it.
1: Usually, if they're going to be super sexual at a young age, And they have no ability to contain these behaviors. It's a sort of mental retardation, really.
0: Really? Well, what's he doing now? Now your brother's 14. What's he doing? Is he, he's how old?
3: 15.
0: What's he doing? Running Westwood One? Because he's overqualified, by the way. Yeah.
3: No, actually, he got arrested for sexual assault at a middle school.
0: Yeah. That's delightful.
3: And he
1: something happened
3: to juvenile, and then he's in a behavioral home right now.
0: Okay, and your dad, what's your dad do for a living?
3: He's Army.
0: He's in the Army?
3: Yeah.
0: All right, so he can't be a bad guy. It's like being a cop. Can't be bad. And, all right, so here's the good news, Rebecca. You've been through a lot, and you got dealt kind of a bad hand. I mean, you just got born into a screwed-up family. It's not your fault.
3: Yeah.
0: And you've been through a lot, but you've weathered the storm, and now you want to get better, and you're asking all the right questions,
1: and
0: that's good.
1: You coming to an understanding of the principles around how this affects you is not going to make you better. If you want to get better, go get some treatment.
3: Yeah, I thought about that, but I don't know. It seems like my brother's always been the one for that, and then I've been this, I don't know, rock, I guess you could say.
1: Yeah, you need it, Rebecca.
0: Well, you're angry because you're the one who was victimized, but he's the one who keeps acting out, so all the attention goes to him.
1: Yeah.
0: But that attention, or that so-called attention, is really containing him. I'm sure he's not excited about it.
3: He's been away for about a year, and I've had a chance to, like, really talk to my mom. She still doesn't know all the details about it, but I don't know.
1: Get some help.
3: I was just curious because, I mean, I know there's problems, and I was just curious what I have looked forward to.
0: Here's what you have to look forward to, a good, healthy life and healthy relationships if you do the work that you need to do starting now.
1: Short of that, you're going to have difficulty regulating your feelings, having good self-esteem, having safe relationships. You're going to choose people that tend to victimize you. You've got to have a real relationship with a therapeutic setting before that stuff gets sort of sorted out.
0: All right, but good times.
1: Good times, yeah.
0: Michelle?
4: Yes?
0: You're 22?
4: Yeah.
0: Brooke Burns is going to be doing the Miss Teen USA pageant, by the way. She gave me a note when we say that.
2: Yeah, right.
0: She wrote down, too much talk of incest. We got to start plugging the Miss USA company.
4: Yeah.
0: Teen USA.
1: No, she said doggy dog.
0: Doggy, doggy dog. Oh, that's right. I'm sorry. Go ahead, Michelle.
2: Make me sound so cold.
4: Well, I was wondering if it's normal to lose your sex drive after you have children.
1: After pregnancy.
4: Yeah.
0: Well, actually, we should take a break, but Brooke, who has a three-year-old, who I will raise in my own.
2: Good to know I have help now. You know, I'm going to totally call you up on that one.
0: Oh, listen, I'm handy. Uh-huh. I love the kids.
2: Mm-hmm.
0: I'm great. I watch TiVo and drink. And a lot. Here's the kind
1: TV.
0: Of parenting I'm doing. Watch, here's what I'm good parenting. I'm making the TiVo noises. Uh-huh. I'm drinking. Hey, get away from that! All right. And,
2: I hope you're TiVoing Clifford the Big Red Dog or Dora the Explorer.
0: Yeah, that's me.
2: No?
1: All right,
2: no.
1: Michelle, we will answer that question.
0: No, I got tapes. I got videos. I'm going to let videos raise my kids.
1: After
0: like
1: the break.
0: Drew.
1: Yeah.
0: All right, take a quick break. Yeah. Brooke Burns here. We'll get to the whole parenting thing after this. Love Line, Fast Grown Outlaw Radio, North America. Yeah. I'd say Brooke Burns is here tonight. This close to trap and try. What do you say, Drew?
1: Yeah. I'll do it. He'll do it.
0: I'll do it, man. I'll tell you a while, man. I'd say this Brooke Burns. Hot, hot, hot.
2: Ow.
0: Doggy
2: ow.
0: Dog. Let me tell you, man. I tell you, that's a show, boy. I watch that show at all. Got them gals jumping in the tank. This close to dropping trout, Drew. I tell you,
1: don't
0: drop trout.
1: Don't do it.
0: Don't do it.
1: Don't make him.
0: Drop a wild man. Drew Nelson will do it, right, buddy?
1: He's wild, man. He'll do it. He'll do
0: Drew,
1: it.
0: Drew.
2: Oh, my
1: stop
2: God.
1: Him.
2: I'm so afraid right now.
0: Drop trout.
1: He'll do it.
0: I have threatened to drop trout numerous times. Have I not, Drew?
1: And,
0: even though you've actually never seen me drop trout.
2: Get me out of here.
0: I'm driving. Swabbing. No. Swabbing. Block the door. She's not going anywhere. Hot. Brooke Burns. Miss Teen USA pageant. August 12th. Hot.
2: By
0: the young teacher. I'll tell you what. I'm in charge of the hymen judging competition. I'll drop trout. I'll tell you what. Yeah. You know what I'm saying. Yeah, Palm Springs. Hot, hot, hot.
2: I'm
0: horrified.
1: Brooke doesn't know you well enough to know that you're doing a parody.
0: Oh. Come on, baby. I'm just screwing around. I love the kids.
1: Okay.
0: Let's all just get our focus.
2: That's what I'm concerned about.
0: Drew, who'd be a really pedophile? I'm last on your pedophile list, am I not?
1: Yes, you're sort of...
0: I'm on the sofa waiting to die every night.
1: Yes, we're more so worried about the next heartbeat with you.
0: Yeah, like, right? I would like to do a lot of this criminal behavior, but I just don't have the energy.
1: It's the only reason the receiving issue is viable for you, because you sit and receive.
0: Right, I'm a receiver.
1: You know, if you maintain your blood pressure.
0: Right. So I'm too lazy. I'm too lazy to violate anybody.
2: I got that.
0: See? So you're perfect. Your kids are safe. You're safe.
2: I know, it's the blonde thing.
0: No, I mean, I'm all right with blondes, but Drew, that is right in his sweet spot. You know what I mean? I mean, he just loves blondes. I mean, he's such a passionate man. I mean, it's
2: okay.
0: Difficult. It's difficult for him. I mean, he's a passionate man. I've said that before. Michelle?
2: I'm sure his wife appreciates it.
0: Well, she's blonde, so she's lucky. She's the recipient of his unyielding passion.
1: And she.
0: Although she kicks his ass all over the place. Michelle?
4: Yeah.
0: You're 22?
4: Yeah.
0: What's up?
4: I was just wondering if you ever get your sex drive back after you've...
0: Oh, yeah, that's you.
4: Yeah.
0: Yeah. What about it, bro?
2: 22. 22. Is it gone?
1: Two kids.
2: Completely? Oh, two kids?
4: Yeah.
0: Well, Dad, did you...
4: Completely gone after the first.
0: Oh.
1: It's actually very common, even at young age.
2: Really?
1: Yeah.
4: When does it come back?
1: Well, usually within the first year. Did you have any depression?
4: Yeah.
1: Yeah. Were you treated for that?
4: Yeah.
1: Are you on medication now?
4: Not right now, but I was.
1: What were you taking?
4: Prozac.
1: All right, so Prozac will really shut your libido down. So
4: that may have ruined it.
1: Yeah, that may have had you quite shut down. Some gynecologists will put people on the birth control pill of way of trying to stabilize the hormonal environment and give you something back. And women are very sensitive to the biological environment. Not a lot is made of this, but tremendously sensitive. And after pregnancy, you've been exposed to huge doses of progesterone and even massive changes in your biology.
2: All over the map.
1: And then let down afterwards, and that's where some of the depressions come from. But also there can be changes in your sex drive. And
0: I heard a smoke detector battery.
1: Yes.
0: Did I hear a smoke detector battery?
1: Michelle?
0: Low battery chirp?
1: Michelle?
4: Yeah?
1: We heard it.
4: Heard what?
0: Do you have a smoke detector with a low battery?
1: Brooke is
0: chirping.
1: Brooke is confused.
4: No.
1: Yes, you do.
4: Uh oh.
0: What's the matter?
4: I think the phone's gonna die. You're right.
0: You got two low batteries.
4: I do.
0: We're gonna try to keep you on long enough to hear that chirp again.
4: Thanks.
0: Do you have a smoke detector in your house?
4: Well, I'm not in the house. I'm in the car.
0: You're in the car.
4: Right,
0: yeah. It's crazy. We both heard it.
1: Yeah.
0: Nah, we're sensitive.
2: That's the low battery thing, I guess.
4: She's dying.
2: Talk, people, talk.
0: All right, so
2: listen.
0: How's your husband? You have a husband?
4: Yeah, he's hating it.
0: Yeah, but how are you feeling about him?
2: Is he helping?
0: Love you love him.
1: The relationship is good.
4: The relationship's good. It kind of sucks because I never want to put out.
0: Right. But how about kickstarting yourself by just putting out anyway?
4: Well, I think it's hard, too, because I gained a lot of weight, so I don't feel as...
0: Yeah.
4: Wait,
0: he doesn't care.
1: He's into you. We understand.
4: He doesn't care. He says he doesn't care. It doesn't bother him.
0: I know. This is crazy. Women do this all the time. Like, they decide we're not into them because they put on some weight or done something. We'll decide when we're not into you.
4: I know.
0: Actually, I mean, I'll decide and then I'll tell him.
1: Tell everybody, yeah.
0: Right.
4: But it's just gross. I feel bad for him.
0: Well, then lose the weight then.
1: The feeling bad for him
0: is where you feel bad for him.
1: Oh, yeah. But listen.
0: He's been punished twice. Got to look at a fat ass he can't get to.
4: I know. It sucks.
0: It's horrible.
4: I know.
0: Thanks.
1: All right, Michelle, look.
4: Talk to your
1: gynecologist. Sometimes something as simple as going on the birth control pill will get things started again. And certainly stay off the serotonin reuptake inhibiting medication. Those are the ones that...
2: And work out.
1: Really should.
2: It'll make you
1: work
2: feel better about yourself, emotionally and physically.
1: Change the level
0: That's
1: of circulating
0: right.
1: hormones. Of the medicines that are sort of okay for sex drive, Cerazone, Remeron, Wellbutrin, and maybe Lexapro.
0: What do you do, Brooke? What do you do to keep in that fantastic shape you're in?
2: I always like to say that I have a trainer, but she's 2.5 feet tall. So having a 3-year-old and doing it on your own keeps you in great shape because you're constantly running, squatting, lifting.
0: That's right. See?
2: Chasing.
0: It's true. No, you just look like you look then, right?
2: No. I mean, I do a lot of stuff.
0: You do?
2: Swimming, dancing, you know, still and that kind of thing. I find for women or for me, I don't like using any kind of weight over like a 5-pound weight for me because I like to stay with the whole long and lean thing as opposed to things that are hard on your joints or getting too bulky, especially being on television and stuff. So
0: yeah. Tell you what's hard on the joint is watching that dog eat dog. Look at Brooke and that skimpy outfit.
1: Yeah.
0: Trap. Hard on the joint.
2: Full circle.
0: Yeah. All right. So you're active. You're an active person.
2: Absolutely, for sure.
0: Yeah, but your shape has not changed much in the last 10 years, has it?
2: No, not a lot.
0: All right. See, there you go, everybody.
1: So she should do a video.
0: You're not going to put out one of those crappy videos, are you? Do people want you to put out a video?
2: Would you like me to put out a video?
0: I would, yes. Personal video.
1: But it should say, here's my genetic...
0: Yeah. I'd like you to put out...
2: It's not fair. Being young and having a child and then obviously, you know, genetically, it's...
0: Yeah.
2: That's a hard thing.
1: That's the video. There it is.
0: There it is. You're a very attractive person. That's not a fair video. It's not about putting slices of cucumber over your eyes when you go to bed or lifting bleach jugs filled with water, right? Yeah. No. Nonsense. You're hot because that's the way God did it. And other women, God punished. He punishes those. Maybe they're evil. Maybe their parents did something wrong. Other women were punished.
2: You know what
0: you
2: I
0: were
2: found?
0: Blessed.
2: I
0: you
2: found
0: were blessed.
2: That the happier you are in life, and that means across the board, emotionally and spiritually and everything, and the more you get out there and just enjoy life, your body will actually come to a place that it's happy being, and it'll stabilize.
0: That's going to be a nice BS for the front of the video. When we go on the tour, that's the kind of BS I want to hear when we go out and plug the video.
2: But it's true. The people who obsess about it, I've been around dancers all my life, models, actors. These are all women who
1: don't have the same genetic
2: struggle.
1: Endowment and have to struggle. There you go.
0: Right. No, it's true. It is true. That when people are sort of, you know, I always just call it have a puss on, but when people are sort of in a general, some people are in a perpetual state of dissatisfaction,
2: sure.
0: And they start looking physically like they just
2: obsess over everything.
0: You know what they look like? They look like when you take a swig out of something in the refrigerator, you think it's iced tea and it's buttermilk, and you got that face on. They walk around that way, marginally less attractive. But you could think horrible thoughts, like just vile, racist, horrible thoughts all day, and you'd still be hot. That's what I'm saying. Drew, are you with me?
2: Am I supposed to say thank you at this
0: yes.
2: point? Okay, thank
0: yes.
2: you.
1: You just say, yes, sir. I understand.
2: Yes, sir. I understand.
1: I understand what you're saying.
0: But still, a video wouldn't be bad. Just one. Jessica?
5: Hey, what's up?
0: You're 19?
5: Yeah.
0: What's going on?
5: Who's the guest that's on?
0: Brooke Burns. Dog Eat Dog.
5: Oh, okay.
2: Not to

0: suits that look good in bathing suits are dunked in tanks.
1: I have no time to watch TV.
0: Why? What are
2: college.
0: You doing?
2: Where are you in college?
1: I don't want to say.
2: What city are you in? Boston?
1: BU.
2: BU. Okay.
0: All right. So.
2: I came within inches of going to medical school there.
0: Oh, who cares? Go ahead, Jessica.
1: Okay, my question is, why do I get so horny, like, right before my period? Like, I right before my period.
2: She's from Long Island, though.
0: Where are you from? Well, she could
1: I'm
0: be
1: from
0: Masker.
1: Boston.
0: Okay. Yeah, she sounds like it. All right, why is this, Drew?
2: High levels of progesterone circulate around then.
1: I mean, like, wicked.
2: Yeah, wicked, okay. Wicked horny. Okay,
0: all right, we know you're from Boston.
2: Yeah. New England, anyway.
0: Yeah.
2: Jessica, and some women have an increase in their sex drive with the androgenic effects of progesterone. It has a testosterone-like effect.
0: Really?
2: For some women, it completely shuts them down, shuts them off. This is the great... Men do not have this sort of diversity of response to their sex hormones. It's one direction. It's just the volumes up or down.
0: Right.
2: In women, there's all these differences of response. And some women, for instance, if you were to take the progesterone shot, you know, the Depo Provera, you'd probably be kind of horny all the time. And some women take that shot and they're depressed and shut down the entire time.
1: Does it depend on, like, what kind of person you are? Like,
2: no.
1: I think I'm a very sexual person.
0: Well, so you become more sexual.
1: Even before I had sex, like, I was just, I just know.
0: All right, so you get a little whipped up around your period. That's a fine double-edged sword for your man.
2: It's interesting. I don't know of any evidence to support that, but yeah, I would think that women that responded to androgens would be sort of more masculine-like in their sexual orientation.
1: Okay.
0: All right. You have a boyfriend?
1: Yeah.
0: He does. And you do. So does he...
1: Does he
0: mind having sex with you around the period?
1: We get it on,
0: You get it on?
1: We get it on.
0: I see. Yeah.
2: How's that work again?
1: I have another question.
2: Yeah?
1: Okay. Also, can you tell I'm, like, on my period?
2: Can we tell now?
1: No, I'm just kidding.
0: Yeah, you seem bloated. Yeah, your ankles are swollen.
1: About that.
0: Yeah.
1: My breasts, like, get really swollen, you know, like, around my period.
2: Right,
1: like, like, really big, and I like it a lot. I was wondering, like, if there's, like, a pill, like, you can...
2: Yes, again, being on a birth control pill sometimes, it depends on the mix of the hormones.
0: Like, your breasts don't get enlarged around your period?
2: Sometimes.
0: Yeah.
1: Yeah, mine get, like, really swollen.
0: Yeah, we got that.
1: Okay.
0: All right, I don't know if it's just beat off or vomit. I'm not sure what to do.
3: Bouncy.
0: I'd have to take a look at you, Jessica.
1: Aww.
0: That Bostonian accent is unattractive, though. I got to say. Yeah, it's horrible.
1: What is?
0: The Bostonian dialect.
4: Oh, my God, you're so cruel.
0: That's all right. She's got a guy. She's getting sex. She's all swollen.
1: Hey, I am not ugly.
0: No. Well, you're hot, right?
1: No, I'm ugly.
0: Are you? Hold on.
4: You changed your mind pretty fast there.
0: You know what I've realized? I'm putting a theory together about people, and it took me a while to realize that almost everyone from not so much New England but Boston are wise asses. I put it together because I've been exposed to a lot of these guys recently, and I remember. It all dawned on me a few years ago when the Rams were playing New England in the Super Bowl, and I was out in New Orleans, and as we know, New England had their sort of miraculous victory, and as I was walking around seeing all the guys that were celebrating, all the Bostonian guys and New Englanders who were celebrating, they were much more interested in finding out who the Rams fans were
4: and
0: punishing them.
4: Right.
0: They had no real interest in the actual celebration
4: winning,
0: part. It was more about seeking out guys, finding
4: punishing
0: out if they were into the Rams and attempting to punish them. And then I started thinking about I've met a lot of new guys from this part of the world, and I've realized they're smarter than other people, which makes them dangerous. It really is.
4: They are smarter, or they think they're smarter?
0: No, they're actually smarter. I mean, when you're dealing, like when you're working in the blue-collar world and you're out here in Los Angeles, you're dealing with just guys who have sawdust in their head. Yeah. I mean, you're dealing with some of the stupidest guys in the world. I've worked with them my whole life.
4: Large generalization.
0: Nah, they're all dumb.
4: Is this like an East Coast, West Coast thing?
2: Well, he's worked with all of them.
0: I've worked with all of them. They're just the stupidest guys you ever want to meet. They just really are. The Bostonian blue-collar guys, they're a little bit smarter. And they all have a little bit of a F-with you gene that's in them. They like the jab.
2: Well,
0: they like the spar, verbally.
2: I went to school in New England, and I noticed that you could talk to a guy who was a

0: homeless person, and he will have read the paper. Hmm. He'll have an opinion about what's going on in the world that day.
1: Wow.
0: And you can't find that person in Los Angeles.
2: No.
0: It doesn't exist.
2: No, Los Angeles.
1: Why is that?
2: Well,
0: it's just the culture.
2: It's a combination. But if you know, you're not going to have a conversation with the guy who's parking your car, washing your car, or building your house.
0: Out there you can.
2: There you have.
0: In fact, they insist on it. They come at you.
2: Yeah. Anyway, but they're a-holes, most of them. It's the problem. They use their intellectual power
0: for evil.
2: For evil. That's what they do. That's it. And she was, and the women don't normally have this in spades like the guys do, but that was a Bostonian chick who liked to, they got a little bit of a sailor mouth, and they like to spar verbally. Mm-hmm. Or spas, they would say, verbally.
1: So where do the Texans fall into this whole little,
2: They're just sort of
0: big
2: nice.
0: Hair.
2: But I would say you got simpler, more attractive.
0: More social.
2: More social. And not looking for an angle. Here's the deal. The East Coast, when they meet a new person and they size them up,
1: they're looking for
2: an opening.
1: Right.
2: They're looking for an angle. Looking for something.
1: I would say that's true.
2: Now, the people that I've met from more the middle of the country and Texas especially, are just more, they're not looking, they're looking for an angle, but sort of a happy angle. You know, they want to know, what do you do? You know, I put on siding. Oh, that sounds nice. You know,
0: that sounds barbecue.
2: Yeah.
1: Want to come over and hang out?
2: Yeah, whereas a Boston guy's like, yeah, how about you side your Vega you pulled up in, your putts? And they just start abusing you immediately. Yeah, see,
1: and
2: Texas
1: the West Coast
2: nice.
1: Californian?
2: West Coast is a tough mix because you got a lot of Hispanics here who are just sort of, they're not interested in anything. They got their own culture.
0: Working,
2: you know.
0: They work.
2: Oh, they just work, yeah, but they don't.
1: Hard.
2: No, they work hard and they're not really... They don't want to join. They don't want to ask you what went on. They don't want to talk current events. You know, they're busy working hard. Yeah, yeah. You got your whole sort of mishmash Asian thing in there, which is the same thing with the Spanish. They're just working hard. They're just Korean, Vietnamese. They're just doing their own thing. I mean, look at it this way: you live in Los Angeles. You don't talk to anybody because there's a language barrier oftentimes. And this is not racist at all. But you pull into the mini market, you're not chatting. With the 45-year-old Korean woman behind the counter about what the hell's going on.
1: Because I'm Texan.
2: She, oftentimes, there's a...
0: Well, the reason she ever answered you is she understands.
1: No, exactly. Oh, thanks for clearing that up for me.
2: Yeah. Yeah, the guy who parks your car you're not talking to. You're not talking to many of the people you come across in Los Angeles. And then the ones that you do can talk, usually just the top 2 or 3% of a-holes from around the country have come over here to do something. So they're very much into whatever they're doing. They don't have time.
1: Hmm.
2: So this is a horrible place to live socially. Socially bad. Mm-hmm. Okay.
1: I don't know. I think that sounds like a personal problem.
2: Oh, no. Everyone loves me. I love everyone. Right, Drew?
0: Yeah.
2: Look at us. We're getting along. We're thick as thieves.
1: Exactly.
2: We never met before.
1: So I don't hear what you're complaining about. It's socially a bad place to live. What are you talking about?
2: Once in a while, a jewel like you comes out from Texas and sheds a little light on the dreary landscape here.
1: Thanks for caressing my ego more.
2: Yeah.
0: So, Jessica, you done with us?
2: Oh, am I done with her? Yeah.
1: Jessica's like, what are you guys talking about?
0: You know what?
3: I'm a little offended.
2: Yeah, but you know I'm right.
3: No, I'm a very social person. I'm a little feisty. But
2: yeah, that's all. Hey, listen.
0: He made it by
1: feisty's good. Don't let it make you feel bad about being
0: he
1: feisty.
0: He made it as a compliment, I think.
1: Yeah.
2: No, the guys.
1: Sure he did. The whole a-hole thing, that's totally complimentary.
2: No, the guys, that's like.
3: I think if you met me, you'd like me.
2: All right.
3: All right.
2: All right, especially if you're around your period.
1: Oh, my God. You got to give in. Good for you, girl. Stick up for yourself.
2: All right, baby doll. Who cares what she has to say? We gotta go to break. Should we take another call?
0: Yeah, for break. It's a good time.
2: We'll do a sell.
0: No.
2: Melissa?
0: No.
3: Yes.
2: Quiet. You're 20?
3: Yes.
2: Your boyfriend told you he's bi?
3: Yeah, it's like just like a week ago. We were just laying in bed one night and he was just like, okay, I have to tell you something. And he told me that he's bi.
2: Okay.
3: He actually slept with my ex-boyfriend while I was still with him.
2: All right, this is perfect. This is good radio. Yeah,
0: he's not saying bye. He's saying bye-bye.
2: He's saying bye-bye to straight and hello, homo.
0: Yeah.
2: That's what the bye is.
0: Yeah.
2: I will explain that in many, many, many more things. Brooke Burns here tonight from Dog Eat Dog at Tuesday nights, NBC, and then Miss Teen USA pageant, which is on like the 13th of August, coming from Palm Springs, the 12th, yeah.
1: That was close.
2: Yeah, that's very close. Except for it's after, which is bad.
1: You're doing the best.
2: Yeah.
1: You're doing the best you can.
2: I'm working.
1: I'm here to support you.
2: Thanks. Yeah, I don't believe in reading. A lot of hosts would look at something right now. Brooke Burns.
1: Excuse me. I'd just like to point out right now, after being trashed by you,
2: yes,
1: that our entire show is ad-lib. There's no teleprompter or writer. Thank you very much.
2: Your show,
1: a lot
2: yeah.
1: of hosts would look at something right now.
2: You.
1: Oh, not me.
2: You.
1: Uh-huh. All right. I'm listening.
2: Brooke Burke is coming in tomorrow night.
1: He's such a bastard.
2: The number one hottest chick on TV.
0: Now she got you.
2: Number
1: Look,
2: one.
1: Look, I'm number gone. One. I'm gone.
2: All right, we'll be right back. Hey, everybody. Loveline, I'm Adam. That's Dr. Drew. Phone number 1-800-LOVE-191. Brooke Burns is here tonight from Dog Eat Dog.
1: Howdy.
2: 8 o'clock, NBC Tuesday nights, and also going to be hosting the Miss Teen USA pageant on August 12th in Palm Springs. We got a call we got to get to. I got to go on a quick jag here, Drew.
0: Remember what happened last time, bro?
1: Okay. No, hold on. Let me just get out of the table.
2: No,
0: it's a little scary to be around, isn't it scary?
2: Well, if Brooke gets on that table, I can demonstrate my receiving posture. Yes, finally, we're getting somewhere. Took her an hour to get the hint. No. How dare you, Drew? Here's what happened, and I got to figure out something to do because I got to do something here. I got a house that I don't live in. It's known as the party house, and a friend of mine, Daniel Kellison, executive producer of the Man Show and now of late night Jimmy Kimmel Live Show. He stayed there.
1: I had a blast, by the way, doing Jimmy Kimmel.
2: Oh,
1: that was a really fun show, yeah.
2: Yeah, all right. Oh, yeah, it was a good time, right?
1: Absolutely.
2: Yeah, and it's live and it's fun. And yeah. I think I don't want to digress too much here, but I think sometimes people get scared to go on a show like that. They think Jimmy's going to snipe at them or you know, it's live, anything could happen. Sometimes celebrities think they're going to get ambushed or something. It's a good time. It's fast.
1: Paranoia.
2: It's fun. Jimmy's a great guy.
1: Oh, gosh, yeah, definitely.
2: Yeah. No.
1: It's more fun that way.
2: I wish more celebrities would get that big fat stick out of their ass and just loosen up a little and just go on a show and have a good time instead of getting a bunch of softball questions lobbed at them on tape. All right, but anyway.
1: Moving right
2: along. Daniel moves into the party house for about 6 months.
0: Maybe. When?
2: Well, about a year and a half ago, maybe 2 years ago. He lives in New York. He came out here. We're doing the Man Show. And I said, just go ahead and stay at the party house.
1: Mm-hmm.
2: All right. He stays there. He orders the Major League Baseball package from DirecTV. Okay? Fine. Jackass. It's like $180, right? So he orders it up. He watches that. Daniel's not the, you know, he likes to leave the pool light on all day and all night and stuff like that. He's just one of these guys, you know. Very meticulous about his stuff. Doesn't seem to notice your crap. But that's another story.
1: Is he putting the bill for all of this?
0: Of course
1: not. Not
2: really. I think eventually he started paying utilities, perhaps.
0: That's fine.
2: But I'm not so sure about that. And he did, I think he did pay for the Major League package, which he ordered. But here's the deal. He then moved out.
0: Didn't change it.
2: A year and a half ago to 2 years ago. They sign you up for the Major League package.
1: For life.
2: For life after this, which to me seems like a strange thing to do in a sense that if you order something, like if you ordered a pay-per-view movie, you wouldn't get, they wouldn't charge you for that same pay-per-view movie for eternity, would they?
0: This is like joining a gym. To get out of it, the contract, you got to go to Washington.
2: Yeah, DirecTV does all those great commercials about how great they are. Does not inform you that once you sign up for something, they just keep raping your credit card from that point on for the rest of your life. So it was brought to my attention a full, like, 2 years later that I'd had the Major League Baseball package in a house I never went to, except to play basketball at. I've not turned on the TV over there in 2 years. And I had no idea that I had this thing that I've been paying.
0: Oops.
1: Is he still your friend?
2: Ironically, yes.
1: So here's the point. You know, cash with interest, right?
2: No, he's not going to give me a penny. But here's the point.
0: It's $5,000.
2: I had my people call him up today, and here's
1: your
2: where
1: people.
2: I got.
0: Daniel or DirecTV?
1: How good of a friend is this? He's a really good friend of yours, and you're having your people call him?
2: No, he didn't call him. They called DirecTV, and they said, Hey, you know, it's ironically, it's the All-Star break here. How about canceling the thing and forget about whatever the payments are? Now, you already bought this season, is their thing. Now, mark my words.
1: Uh-oh.
2: I'm going to get money back. I will go on a warpath with these people. I will bring them down. I understand the part about last season and them not being notified, even though that's BS that they do that. But the part about me not being able to bow out
1: right
2: of
1: now,
2: this season.
1: You're already saying.
2: Drew, you know who I am.
0: I know you are.
2: Believe me, there will be a battle.
0: I know that you hate contracts and when you know contracts that don't make
2: I
0: sense.
2: I never
0: you
2: signed
0: hate.
2: A thing. I never did a thing.
0: I know.
2: Nobody
1: wow.
2: should. I never even knew this was going on.
1: Yeah, that's.
2: Really? And I don't know if there's pay. And what do you mean contracts? No one signed anything. I never signed anything.
0: Right.
2: I wish there
0: Maybe
2: was.
0: When you first signed up with you know, DirecTV, there was some sort of agreement that once you pay, you pay. That's yeah.
2: Listen.
0: Who knows? I may have not known it.
2: But listen.
0: That's what
2: bogus.
0: About our,
2: listen,
0: about our
2: bogus contracts aren't worth anything. They're not.
1: Mm-hmm.
2: They're not.
0: Okay.
2: Contracts get. Listen, if Brooke, if we got married. Yeah. We could get married.
1: I'm sorry. I'm speechless.
2: If we got married, I could draw up a prenup that said, you know, if we broke up,
1: right.
2: I would give her nothing.
1: Right.
2: I would get full custody of the kid. I would have like sodomy visitation once a month with no conversation. We do it through the mail slot. I could do all that. I do all that. Write that down.
0: Got it.
2: Start drafting it. Write that down.
1: Oh, my
2: now,
1: God.
2: You could sign this.
1: Gee,
2: you could, you
1: what's
2: could,
1: in it for
2: you,
1: me?
2: You could sign this. Well, hold on.
0: Let me get to marry Adam.
2: You get to marry me. No, you could sign this, and then we could break up 6 months from now, and I could go, we have a contract, and it would be worthless. Your lawyer could just go take that to court and throw it all out. Wouldn't be any good. Why? Because it's not reasonable. You know what
0: well,
2: I'm
0: also
2: saying?
0: Also because people have had success at doing that, but you don't know if there's
1: right.
0: been success at taking apart these
2: I'm going to take down DirecTV if yeah. I don't. And now, I don't know. I'm not asking for money back.
1: He
2: I,
1: said
2: want,
1: it
2: I would like
1: here
2: to stop.
1: First.
2: I would like to stop paying on something that I never wanted. And don't utilize at all. That's all I'm saying.
1: That yeah. sounds kind of reasonable.
0: It is reasonable.
2: Well, here's the point.
1: Doesn't mean anything, but
2: you people better hope this works out, because this I will become like Lenny Bruce reading the court transcripts at the end of my career before I OD. This show will become my platform for this. That's a bit. We'll take no calls, and I will be one man. I'll be Norma Ray. I will launch a one woman campaign. I will take down DirecTV single handedly. Thank you. All right, now, we're going to speak to Melissa.
0: Bye-bye, boyfriend.
2: Oh, right. Yeah, boyfriend's bye.
4: Yes.
2: Rolled over in bed and told you it was bye just the other night.
4: Right.
1: Yeah. Was he like a candles and incense and good dresser and worried about his hair kind of person?
4: No, actually he's not. Like, I mean, he dresses.
1: Does he have a good body?
4: But, like,
1: all the ones with good bodies are gay.
4: I have no idea at all.
2: Yeah.
1: Sorry.
2: Sucks. Yep. Yeah. What's that, Melissa? Sorry.
4: Like, I had no idea about any of this, and he was telling me that, like, when he and my ex-boyfriend were together, they just, like, had some drunken night. I guess he didn't even know me or whatever, but...
0: Well, wait a minute.
1: Alcohol made me do it.
0: Yeah, no.
2: No way.
1: I'm sorry.
0: That doesn't exist in men.
1: No.
2: Not unless they're gay.
0: Right. Unless they're gay or don't want to... believe they're gay and whatever.
4: Yeah, but that doesn't matter. That's in the past. Like, you know,
0: no.
4: Like, I don't care. But,
2: Oh, wait, was your ex-boyfriend?
4: No, my boyfriend now.
0: Was with your ex-boyfriend sexually?
4: Right.
1: While you guys were together?
2: No.
4: When me and my ex-boyfriend were together.
2: When you and your ex-boyfriend were together, but your current boyfriend wasn't your boyfriend at that time?
4: No.
0: She hangs out
2: right.
0: with...
2: Ah, so you're just a... Fag
1: just,
2: hag.
1: Like, passing you around. That's disgusting.
2: Yeah.
4: Well,
2: passing you around like hepatitis C.
4: But, okay. So, like...
1: Oh,
2: now we
1: God.
2: Know the guy's gay for sure now. Because you're attracted to him. That's
1: From
2: how it works.
1: From one gay guy to the next, basically. So
2: right.
1: this is not like a one-time thing. So now you've been with like...
4: Well, I didn't know about either of them.
1: Well,
2: right,
1: I should hope not.
2: You didn't know, but you knew. you know like an Indian knows when it's time to die.
0: Have you know what I mean?
2: Have you
0: been with other boyfriends who turned out to be homosexual?
4: No.
0: Had other boyfriends than these two guys?
4: Huh? Yeah, of course I have.
2: All right. Well, you're 20. Maybe you only had two boyfriends. Yeah. Where's your dad? Do you love him?
4: Well, actually, my real dad died, like, when I was really, really little.
2: You know what's really weird? Okay, here's what I got. When she started telling me her last two boyfriends turned out to be, I immediately got intimacy issues.
0: Oh, yeah.
2: Because it's like being attracted to gay guys is like starting relationships with
1: They're
2: guys
1: really
2: in prison.
1: Sensitive.
2: No,
1: right.
2: you can't have a relationship.
1: Right.
2: Like, women who are attracted to men who are in prison, have intimacy issues. They don't want to be in a relationship.
1: There's
2: the guy's
1: wrong
2: in
1: with
2: prison.
1: That?
2: They don't want to do it. I knew. I said her dad's gone.
1: Right.
2: Her dad
1: right.
2: died. Now she can't take the intimacy.
0: What happened with this? I bet there was something with the second dad. Stepdad?
4: Yeah.
0: What happened with him?
4: He actually committed suicide.
0: Uh huh.
1: Oh,
0: how old were you
1: God.
0: When that happened?
4: 3 months old.
0: You were 3 months old when? Your stepdad.
2: Your stepdad.
4: Oh, my stepdad?
2: Yeah.
4: Okay. My parents got divorced when I was like 9.
0: Why?
4: I don't know. Because they were having problems. My dad was like really mentally manipulative and stuff.
2: All right.
0: Do you still have a relationship with him?
4: Huh? Kind of. Not a great one.
2: All right. Your biological father died or killed himself, and your stepfather is a horrible guy.
4: Right.
2: All right. So you have serious intimacy issues with men.
0: Men that were reminded you of these guys, you'd sort of shy away from.
2: I would think any man that was capable of having a serious, regular relationship would shy away from, even without knowing
0: it's too
2: it.
0: Dangerous.
2: All right?
4: Okay.
2: So there's your issue.
4: All right. Well, that's not my question. Like, my question is, like, is that going to cause any, like, health problems for me? Because he's not, like, I mean, he knows that if he's with me, he's with me, and that's it, you know? And if he ever cheats on me with a man or a woman or whatever, it's over. It's done. I'm not going to
2: deal with that. All right, so what are you worried about then? Well,
4: I'm also wondering, like, if it's
1: a drunken night.
4: I'm also wondering if it's possible to have, like, a healthy relationship with him.
2: No. Not unless you have serious intimacy issues, which you have, so you just have sort of a half relationship with a guy who's half gay. Hey, that was pretty heavy. We normally get that kind of silence. How about this close to dropping trap?
0: But all right. Melissa, there's a lot of
2: things wrong here. She got a thousand issues.
0: Yeah.
2: All right.
0: Let's kind of dissect it a little bit here.
2: No.
0: We're suspicious that he may be putting you on notice that he is going to be acting out with gay men.
2: I would assume.
0: And then obviously, you're going to be potentially in harm's way with that. And obviously, the relationship, you know, you can't go on as you see it. But it seems like you have a real thing where you need to be around safe men, right? Super safe.
2: All right. What are you doing? We're done. Okay, let me just put it in a nutshell here. Melissa's angry. She should be. Her one dad killed himself. Stepdad was a prick.
0: Yeah.
2: She's got nothing to go off of except for destructive, angry guys her whole life. She's hooking up with safe guys. She's sort of angry and having intimacy problems. And so, Melissa, this is all this part about, you know, he knows he's gone if he does this or that. First off, just dump the guy.
0: That's BS.
2: Dump him. If you want a real boyfriend, he's not the guy. He's the bi guy. And two, seek a little therapy for all the issues and all the things you've been through in your life. All right. There you go.
0: Here's the thing, Melissa. We as men give you an answer, and you're like, well, that's not the answer. That's the anger. That's the stuff
2: you're talking about. her silence was a silent agreement with what we had said.
0: That was aggressive. Silence.
2: Oh, no, that's, you're right. I'm pissed off, but you're right.
1: She doesn't want me told to break up with a
2: record. Look,
1: that's weird in and of itself.
2: I feel sorry for Melissa.
1: Once you know
2: she's been
1: that about somebody, you know.
2: What's that?
1: What can you do?
2: About being bi?
1: But move on.
2: Yeah. And listen,
1: if you want to have a healthy relationship.
2: Anytime a guy says he's bi, he's just saying he's going to cheat. I agree. Or a girl. Anytime you announce you're bi, you wouldn't have to announce that unless you wanted to get along with someone else or you're putting someone on notice about that.
1: Oof.
2: Yeah, that's heavy, man. I'll tell you what. Takes all kinds, though. You know what I mean? Takes all kinds.
0: Whatever happened to follow the bouncing ball? It's another thing we lost in the 70s.
2: Yeah, I mean, when we sing along.
0: Yeah.
2: What happened to Drew rapping, by the way? Drew's done no rapping tonight.
0: Oh, I want Brooke to sing along with this.
2: Yeah. Yeah.
1: Oh, no. I want to hear you rap.
2: Drew. Yeah, get a little of your rap on.
1: I want to hear this. Come on, boy.
2: Yeah.
1: Out with it.
2: That's where he really shines.
0: I'm still practicing, so I can only kind of go along with it. I can't really get my groove on.
1: Don't be
5: from
1: shy.
5: Your gut.
0: I can't do it yet. I don't have the words yet. Really.
2: Right. So,
0: especially the It's All Kizza.
2: But don't worry. Come on. And.
0: Susan, views, I views on, views on, cues at. Kazoo, my kisser, Kuziga IZ.
2: Yeah.
0: Kizza.
2: It's always it
0: like it's a kizza. It's always like my sound. Wazzy. Wazoom zoom z.
2: Yeah.
1: There we go. Ow.
2: Get down with your bad self, Drew.
1: That sort of sounded like speaking in tongues.
0: Let me get that one.
2: Yeah.
0: Well, is that a racist remark?
1: No, oh. I grew up around it. I'm like, wow. I have no idea what that means. Would you like to translate?
0: I would love a translation. I'm dying to know what that means.
2: Minnie? Listen, it means nothing. Minnie, you're 25.
0: It's got to mean something.
5: Yes.
2: What's up?
5: Hi. Okay. Me and my boyfriend have been going out for about a year, mm-hmm. and we recently just had sex.
2: Mm-hmm.
5: And prior to that, all he did was brag about how good he was, but it was
1: uh-oh.
5: Horrible. Everything is horrible.
1: You know yeah. what? Every man will do this to you.
2: That's
1: am I the best you've ever had? That's just, you know, pretty much
2: and
1: standard.
2: Not me. I like to set the bar real low and then surprise him with a medium performance.
0: Perfect. I love that strategy.
2: Yeah, it's great.
0: Because this is going to really disappoint you. I don't want to put you through this. This will probably be traumatizing for you.
1: And you're like, wow, that wasn't so bad.
2: Yeah, but one thing I am very brash about is my receiving of oral.
1: Right. Yeah,
0: yeah, well, no, you don't have to
1: heard.
0: Worry about that happening, so don't worry.
2: I'm supremely confident in that.
1: Ouch!
2: Yeah.
1: Right to the heart.
2: Minnie?
5: Yes.
2: Yeah, so it was bad. Now, you're with him for a whole year?
5: Yes.
0: After the incident?
2: No,
0: was
2: before.
0: It where...
5: well, that's been like a month ago. We just had sex.
0: What was the problem?
5: His penis is really small, which is okay.
2: Oh.
5: But he has no, like, technique, you know, like, no...
2: Double O.
5: No, nothing.
2: Yeah.
5: He's horrible at oral sex. He just
1: loves.
2: No.
1: Oh, God.
5: I'm sorry, but it's horrible.
2: Okay, but why were you... You're 25 years old.
5: Yeah.
2: How old is he?
5: 28.
2: Takes 25, a year? 25, 28. You guys going out for a whole year with no sex?
5: No, we
1: well,
5: we
1: he's obviously a little gun-shy, don't you think? If he's bad in all three areas, I mean, what do you got going on?
0: Little gun is the operant.
5: No, he's a great guy, but we just were going to wait for a while. I mean, he didn't want to wait. Of course, but
2: he, are, like you, are you religious?
5: I mean, I go to church, but I'm not like.
2: But what happened? Were you
0: but any guys that you know brag about anything in their relationships? It's a compensation, and any guy that thinks about his penis at all is having a problem. You know what I mean? His self worth is at issue, and he's not going to be very.
2: I was just thinking about your penis, actually.
0: No, yeah, you can think about other guys' penis.
1: Oh, Adam's okay. going, oh my God, I have problems.
0: No, he's thinking about my penis.
2: I was thinking about Drew's penis. Oh. Drew says it's cool.
5: Okay.
2: Yeah.
1: Oh my God.
2: Okay, so what do you want to do?
1: Okay.
2: What,
1: like,
5: this is my question.
2: Yeah.
5: I really like him outside of the sex thing.
2: Mm-hmm.
5: And when I try to help him out, as far as, you know,
0: he probably gets
1: guiding
0: angry.
1: Him.
5: He's so angry with me. We've only done it twice, and now.
0: Why do you like this guy? That is such an asshole.
2: Why would
0: maneuver.
2: You like him? Yeah. How good a
1: Seriously.
2: Guy could this be?
5: I don't like him as much anymore.
0: All right, that's a good instinct. You're
1: like, listen to yourself.
0: No, yeah, any guy that can't accommodate and can't be sensitive to your needs and gets
1: after
0: offended
1: a year
0: and defensive
1: of going out with you.
0: If you're just sort of trying to sort of. Get him to what you need. That's an awful sort of position for guys.
2: Yeah,
0: today,
2: and wouldn't you? If things don't exist in a vacuum, I mean,
0: right.
2: if you got a guy who you try to give a couple of notes on technique sexually, and he gets defensive and angry,
1: that's
2: a bad.
1: A big
2: that's just
1: problem.
2: A bad. That's
0: bad.
2: A bad guy.
0: Bad guy.
2: It's.
0: Yeah.
2: I mean,
1: things are going downhill.
2: And that's not a guy's only Thanks. Bad in the bedroom. That's just generally going to be a bad guy.
1: He's going to be constantly putting you down. Like he doesn't respect what you think. Like you don't know what you want or what you know makes you feel good. Then he's not listening to you. So he's trying to control like the whole thing. So ciao.
2: I'm all ears in the bedroom. By the way, that's why I got the TV up. Like I'm all ears for the TV while I receive the oral. Again, versatility, middle name. I can receive oral listening to the radio. I can do it watching TV.
0: All ears. All out of
2: cable.
0: Right
2: driving. I can do it.
0: On the phone.
2: I do it. I can eat. I don't have to get in the variety of
0: that
2: food
0: is
2: I can
0: amazing.
2: Eat.
0: Amazing. Spinning plates.
1: What were you saying
2: Not
1: about
2: often,
1: men who brag
2: no.
1: about?
2: It wouldn't be a bad thing if I was bad at receiving oral, though. See, that's my angle. What's the worst that could happen? Let's talk to Christine. No, let's take
0: when
2: a break.
0: When we get back.
2: Yeah, she masturbates 2 times a day. If she scratches, she wants to know if she can get athlete's foot from it. All right, we'll do that
0: All right.
2: after this.

0: Hey, everybody. Loveline. I'm Adam. That's Dr. Drew. Brooke Burns is in here tonight from Doggy Dog. A delight.
1: Aww.
0: Yes, an absolute delight, and a stone fox. You don't put stone in front of stuff enough anymore. She is on Doggy Dog, which is 8 o'clock on NBC Tuesday nights, and going to be doing the Miss USA pageant on the 12th of August with dear, dear friend Mario Lopez. Tomorrow night, Brooke Burke will be in here, the second hottest chick in television. That's right. Christine?
2: Yeah.
0: You're 15?
2: Yep.
0: All right. So you masturbate two times a day. And you want to know if you can get athlete's foot in there?
2: No. I have athlete's foot, right?
0: You do. Right.
2: And I scratch a lot.
3: Your feet.
2: To a point of insanity.
0: Your feet?
2: Yeah.
0: Uh-huh.
2: And I was wondering if I don't wash my hands, like, right before I masturbate, can it get transferred?
0: What about it,
1: Why
0: Drew?
1: Would you not wash your hands?
0: She's a busy woman. she's juggling no career and a horrible school in a D average, right?
2: Yeah.
0: What do you do? I know the D students, Drew. Yeah. Oh, yeah. Do you play on the volleyball team at school or something?
2: No, I'm in the band.
0: In the band?
2: Yeah.
0: What do you play?
2: The baritone.
0: Baritone what?
2: Baritone.
3: Oh. Saxophone?
0: Oh, they're baritone saxophones.
2: No, it's... kind of resembles a trumpet when you're marching.
3: Okay, like a cornet.
0: Oh,
3: kinda.
0: Like a flugelhorn.
3: Whatever.
0: Okay.
3: we don't want to tell her business.
1: Anyway, treat the athlete's foot.
3: Yeah, why don't you have your athlete's foot treated? I don't understand that at all.
2: Oh, well, my mom, she thinks like you can cure everything with lemon, and I...
3: Yeah, Christine, you just go to the pharmacy, get some Lamisil, put it on there, be gone in a week.
1: Or use a toy.
3: Yeah. That's.
1: Or wash your hands.
3: I mean, these are it's a fungus. Fortunately, it's a fungus that I'm not aware of it being able to be transferred to the vagina. It can go to other parts of your body, but not the vagina.
2: Okay.
3: All right. And now, sometimes this can be a yeast, a candida infection that you've got on your feet, though usually it's something called a tinea. Were it to be a candida, it could get in the vagina, obviously.
0: True. Let me ask you about an athlete's foot. Because I did a ton of sports, always around a lot of guys, and never hygiene, not number one on my list. Well, I used to walk.
3: What?
0: Sorry. Huh? Gotta be honest with you.
3: Woo.
0: You should know things about me.
3: Oh my God.
0: I used to walk around barefoot, like
3: corner
0: when
3: the
0: I
3: market.
0: Used to box and stuff. I used to walk around barefoot in the showers and stuff, and they always yell, no, put some thongs on. Don't walk around barefoot in those showers. They're scummy. So but I never got athlete's foot ever.
3: Yeah.
0: Was I lucky, or do I have some sort of gene that fights athlete's foot?
3: Probably both.
0: I never. You know, all my buddies would get jock itch and heat rash and athlete's foot. I never got any of that stuff. So I'm like impervious to athlete's foot.
3: Maybe a little less. Yeah.
0: Interesting. That's good genes there, buddy. That's strong.
3: Mental
0: strong.
3: Note.
0: It's a strong
1: do you
0: want to
1: raise my child?
0: Uh-huh. Yeah.
3: He wants to.
0: I can raise
3: some
0: your
3: genes.
0: Child in an athlete's foot in a free environment.
1: Wow.
0: Where I watched TiVo and drank.
3: David.
0: Well, you brought home big fat paychecks.
3: David's my boy.
1: What a dream relationship.
3: Hey, David.
4: Hey, what's up?
0: What's happening?
4: You guys are awesome. I've listened to you guys for years now.
0: I'd be sending him down to the store with notes, you know. This is for daddy's medicine. You know, daddy's medicine. Old Crow. Mm-hmm. You know, remember back in the day when you could send your kid to buy a pack of cigarettes or some booze? It's four.
1: Oh,
0: for your parents?
1: God.
0: Yeah, that's what I'm going to do. I'll get a note and sign a note.
1: Can't let them outside the front door these days.
0: Take care of them. David, go ahead, buddy.
4: So the question I have is, or one of them is, I've been dealing with like waking nightmares for a while. I first started having them when I was a kid. And to the severity that I'd wake up in the morning not having a clue what I had dreamt. But like all night, I just had like thrashing nightmares. I had no clue what happened, but when I now wake up, it's like the dream that I had was actually of me just like waking up during the nightmare. Does that make sense?
3: No, but
0: you dreamt you woke up within the dream.
3: Right.
4: Exactly.
0: Oh, right. Yeah. That's
4: like,
0: a, well, that's
4: like my
0: that's
4: my family tried to wake me up, and I couldn't wake up out of the nightmare.
0: All right.
3: Yeah.
0: What about it?
3: What's
0: Drew?
3: The question?
4: Well, I'm wondering, what could be the origin of that? What could be causing that?
3: Well, that's a common feature of post-traumatic stress disorder. Do you have a big trauma growing up?
4: Yeah, kind of.
3: All right.
0: What happened?
3: There you go.
4: Well, just I'm not quite sure, like, what could have caused what, but, I've also had, like,
0: listen, we don't care. You got molested. We just assume you got molested.
4: Yeah, something like that, yeah.
3: Well, there you go.
0: We go molestation. Because if you get in a boating accident, you say it.
3: Yeah, and post-traumatic stress disorder is treatable, and you want to see that. And interestingly, I just read an article today about, remember I've always said fibromyalgia, chronic fatigue, all it's a sleep disturbance, and they've finally zeroing in on that, and they're finding that not only is it a sleep disturbance, but it's a particular disturbance of the autonomic sympathetic nervous system during sleep, and they're using medications to block some of that.
0: Boring!
3: Well, he might benefit from something like that.
0: Yeah, well, here's I think what Drew was saying, a lot of people who have difficulty during the day with their energy level, it's like they're not getting a charge on their battery
3: right,
0: the night
3: not,
0: before.
3: The sleep
0: I
3: is
0: mean,
3: abnormal.
0: You, without sounding too retarded, you know, you take your cell phone out all day and then you charge it at night when you get home and then you pick it up and it's got a full battery and works all day. But if it's not on the charger, it's sort of half on the charger, like us people who sleep horribly at night are, then during the day, of course, you got a low battery.
3: But do well at receiving oral sex.
0: Well, part of that's because I'm tired.
3: Yeah. Well, that's what I'm saying. Just look at the bright side. Look at the bright side, right?
0: You could be biting me. I'd be like, I kind of get the energy
3: to move. You keep that great technique in place, though.
0: That's right. All right. We'll take a quick break. We'll be right back.
5: Well, that's the show, everybody. What a delight Brooke Burns is, everybody.
6: Oh, thank you. I've had so much fun. Thanks for having me.
5: Well, you come back anytime you like.
6: Thank you. I appreciate that.
5: Dog Eat Dog, NBC, 8 o'clock Tuesdays, and then also the Teen USA pageant on the 12th of August coming up on the same network, right?
6: Absolutely.
5: Brooke Burke tomorrow night. Until next time, it's Adam Carolla for Dr. Drew saying mahalo. Tomorrow night, Brooke Burke will be in here, the second hottest chick in television.
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5: 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All right, we're just having a pre-show chat about how much we hate publicists. Publicists are basically... Anderson, would you turn this down, please? Sounds like a radio show when you have to turn it down, please. Thank you. Publicists are the horrible, horrible, horrible people that get in the way of the good people that sometimes want to do this show, celebrities oftentimes, and us. They get in the way. And these publicists, and there's a lot of jobs where it takes an inherently evil person to execute it correctly. Meter maid, Nazi scientist, publicist, not in that order.
3: Do you think they're good publicists and bad publicists, though?
5: Yeah, there are. There are two good publicists, and then the rest of you, if you're listening, need to drive over the goddamn overpass. You idiots. You horrible, horrible people. Please, take a good long look in the mirror. You guys with your funky frames and your bad hairdos, your Caesar haircuts, with your squared-off front shoes with the buckles on them.
9: Hey, how you doing? Who? Look at your hair.
5: You super uber nerds from high school are trying to win your respect back.
3: Did this
5: calling
3: week,
5: all nerds.
3: Did this week uber become the word of the century?
5: I don't know. I've never
3: all of a
5: said
3: sudden,
5: uber before.
3: I know you haven't, and I heard it six times today. In
5: where?
3: I saw it in a movie theater in a trailer. I saw it on TV.
5: Oh.
3: You know, who is it that played Snoopy? Shaggy and... Scooby-Doo.
5: True. Why are you defusing my publicist rant?
3: Matt Lillard.
5: Matthew Lillard. No, Matthew... what was it? Lillard, right?
3: Yeah, that's what I said.
5: All
3: Matthew
5: right.
3: Lillard.
5: All right.
3: He said it in a trailer for Scooby-Doo, about Uber something, Uber Spooky or something. I was like, oh, God, when did this become... All right, go ahead. Sorry.
5: Jesus Christ, Drew.
9: Nice.
5: All right. Ah, forget it now. All right, you want to get to, want to, get to the...
10: Adam, yeah? Adam, so, no, I know. When, what's that? Break his flow? When there's two people on a team,
5: right.
10: One person says something, you combine and then veer and then back and forth. You don't think of it as, you're interrupting me, how dare you?
5: No,
10: that's not my intention.
5: I'm ready to pull over.
10: It's not my intention.
5: You pull me over, we stop,
10: it's not my intention.
5: Stop.
10: My intention is to participate.
5: I understand what I'm saying. Okay. I got going, and now we stopped, so I you're right. We should rest.
10: All right.
5: We made it down the driveway. Let's not get cocky.
10: Ooh, lost the call.
5: We don't want to fall asleep at the wheel. Here's what happened. I pulled down the driveway, started to get a little head of steam going down the street. You grabbed the wheel, decided we should pull over. Now I'm with you. Let's camp for the night. Okay. No, I'm not into it anymore.
10: All right.
5: I want Uber. You want to talk about Uber?
10: No. I'm not into it.
5: Okay, good. No. You mad at me?
10: Frustrated.
5: Why?
10: Nice. Because if I don't participate, I get asked from you. If I try to participate, I'm insulting you and offending you and pulling you over as opposed to trying to participate.
5: Listen here, wise guy. Now you're getting into this. There's a difference between participating and, you know, sidetracking.
10: Yeah, I'm not good at participating. I'm trying.
5: Yeah, that's
10: not like
5: I'm
10: intentionally sidetracking you. I'm trying to, you know.
5: You pick a word I use in the middle of a rant, and then we got to start talking about that word. All right. Okay. That's fine. Listen, I don't care. I've said everything I have to say about publicists. They're horrible people that need to find new lines of work. Unfortunately, they're not really, they have no tangible skills. So they'll find no other work instead of getting in my way. And listen, all you, kiss my hairy ass. Keep all your goddamn stars. Don't do anything for me. Just get out of my face, you ugly, horrible people.
10: Anything about the Academy Awards tonight?
5: Thank you. Halle Berry's nuts. I've been saying she's nuts for some time now, but she just, the chain just came off her sprocket. The Halle Berry moped, the chain flew off the sprocket. And I'm just tired. I'm tired of her and all her black stuff. First off, she's not black. She's half black. She's half white. Right?
10: I heard somebody say she was adopted by that woman.
5: She's adopted by the white woman?
10: Yeah.
5: She looks to be mulatto at best, doesn't she?
10: I don't know. Yeah.
5: Oh, I don't know. I hate anyone with pride. I really do. I hated Sidney Poitier up there waxing on for 20 minutes about how much pride he had. What, Halle Berry was a pain in the ass. All actors are pains in the ass. They're horrible, damaged people. That's how come they can act. And then once they get the spotlight, look out, because now we all become the canvas for them to paint all their emotional, their horrible emotional portrait upon us now. This Academy Award just becomes, it just becomes this exercise in narcissism. This people up there kissing each other's ass. It's just, please, everyone shut up and do your worthless movies. It's not that important. That's what I want to tell actors. Even the actors that are doing the great quality work, the writing, the directing, even the very top level stuff, it's still not that big a deal. It just isn't in the grand scheme. It's enjoyable. It maybe you escape your reality for 90 minutes, but you know what, fellas? It's not really that important.
10: I just got upset when they started.
5: You know what's more important than you guys are? Defense contractors. The guys are making munitions.
10: Well,
5: these guys are more important. Go ahead.
10: When they started sort of waxing on about politics, and I thought, hey, this is the same group that canceled the Emmy Awards twice because they were too scared to get up in public.
5: Yeah.
10: Hey, where were you then?
5: Oh, they're classic pussies, those actors. And they're horrible people. Horrible people. The only thing worse than actors, again, are publicists.
10: And radio personalities.
5: The people. And radio personalities are horrible, too. Everyone in the media is horrible. Cecilia?
11: Yeah. That's me.
5: Yeah, you're 22.
11: Mm-hmm.
5: What do you want? You're on my last nerve.
11: All right. Well, I have a problem, like, where every time I have to pee, I get really horny.
5: Yeah?
11: And,
10: every time?
11: Every single time. And sometimes I do it on purpose because I like it, right?
10: Mm-hmm.
11: I'll be in the car or I'll be with people that are, like, whoever. Just people that don't turn me on at all. And
10: grandma.
11: And I'll be really horny. I'll get horny out of nowhere. And
10: well, it causes some sort of congestion down there, and so it arouses you. That's all right.
11: I have no clue. All I know is that
5: he just told you.
11: Oh, I'm sorry. That's right. I'm sorry. Well, this is it. This is my problem. I mean, it wouldn't be a problem. I'm just scared that it's going to, like, ruin my, some sort of a, I'm going to have some bladder problem. I'm going to pee all over myself one day. Actually, I have peed all over myself one day.
10: Well, actually, you're going to strengthen those muscles down there by holding things in like that. You've got, you could put yourself at risk for a urine infection, but take lots of fluids and don't hold it in for too long, and that's fine.
12: Where are you from?
11: I'm calling from San Gabriel Valley, but I'm from Massachusetts.
12: Oh. Have you ever been approached by the Gold Bond people to do a radio commercial?
11: Nah.
12: Say this constant itching and flaking is driving me nuts.
11: You know, I do that. So
12: say that. Today. Say that. Say it for me.
11: The constant itching and flaking is driving me nuts. I would actually do that.
12: Thanks.
13: I had an itchy rash.
12: All right. So is she fine?
10: Yeah, she's fine. I worry.
12: She really sold that one,
10: didn't
12: she?
10: I worry that there's something going on with her that she's so easily aroused, but whatever.
12: No, I don't know why I hated her. Did you hate her?
10: I didn't hate her. I just,
12: you just disliked
10: didn't enjoy her.
12: Cecilia?
11: Yeah.
12: Are you a very unlikable person, or is this just the way you come across?
11: I don't think, I don't think I am, but if you don't like me, it's all good, you know?
12: All right.
11: Hey, wait.
12: Yeah.
11: That's not my problem, though.
12: All right, so what is your problem?
11: okay, well, I've never had an orgasm before, right? That's normal, whatever.
12: Right.
11: I'm, like, linking. I'm trying to link that with the fact that I've never had an orgasm before.
10: No.
12: The
10: fact that
12: have to pee thing? Or the horny pee thing?
10: The fact that you can arouse by holding urine suggests that you are sort of easily aroused.
12: Yeah. That's a good thing. You have a boyfriend?
11: No, that's the thing. We were going out for 3 years and we broke up. And, he never gave me an orgasm, or I never got one.
12: Did he, what about no oral sex, or give some oral sex?
11: There was a lot of oral sex. This is my problem right here. It gets to the point where I feel like I'm going to have an orgasm, and then I stop it.
10: Because you're afraid you're going to pee?
11: Yeah, exactly. It's the same feeling. That
12: oh,
11: I
12: all right. Well, that's its own thing. Well, maybe you're going to pee. How about you give yourself an orgasm?
11: How about I try it, and, when I'm about to, I stop. It's like kind of like...
12: See, I don't like her. Yeah.
11: When you hold your breath, you know how your
12: right?
11: body tells you to let go?
12: Right.
11: That's the way it is with me. When I'm about to have an orgasm, I just stop myself.
12: Yeah, but why? Why? Why would you do that?
10: Because she has to breathe.
11: I need somebody to strap me down and just give it to me or something.
10: No, it doesn't all work right. like that.
12: Where are you, in San Gabriel?
11: Yes.
12: I can get there about 40, 50 minutes.
11: Right. On the freeway?
12: Yeah, strap yourself down, though. I don't want to strap you down.
10: You can head down that tan and be there about 28 minutes.
12: Oh, really?
10: Yeah.
12: Jesus Christ, I went out to La Fontana today to go to the IndyCar race.
10: Oh.
12: Wow, what an ugly, ugly place.
10: Oh.
12: What was it ugly? I just want to drive down the freeway with a bullhorn yelling at everyone to move. Move, you retards. This is horrible out here.
10: Yeah.
12: What are you doing? Jesus Christ, I'm going 75. I'm miserable.
10: Well, most of them are there for the speed.
12: Oh, I see. I see. I mean, to score or to
10: well,
12: manufacture.
10: To manufacture, live among.
12: I
10: the,
12: see.
10: Where the quality speed is produced. Well, I mean, it's like living in.
12: Right.
10: What? You know, working some great produce is being made, produced. Miriam.
12: That's true. What was that? Is that Miriam?
14: Oh, hello.
12: What is your name?
14: Miriam.
12: Oh, okay. Is that spelled
10: Mm-mm.
12: strangely?
10: Yes.
12: All right. You're 17. What's up?
14: Okay. A friend of mine has some antidepressant pills,
12: mm-hmm.
14: and she wants to take them to get high.
12: Yeah.
14: And she doesn't know how many she's supposed to take.
10: Okay, they do not make you high, so...
12: Where'd she get them?
14: Her older sister had a lot of mental problems, and they, like, gave her a whole bunch of pills, but, like, a lot of them didn't work, so she has, like, bottles and bottles of pills.
10: It will not make her high. In fact, if she takes more than just a single pill, she'll get agitated and could have seizures. It could be a huge mess.
12: Really?
10: Yeah.
14: Wow. Well, I'm glad I called then.
12: Yeah.
10: And they will not make her high.
12: Tell her to hit herself on the head with a frying pan or something if she wants to catch a buzz. And what are you doing hanging out with her? What are you doing living in Bakersfield?
14: I knew you were going to say that. I was thinking about that. Yeah.
12: Yeah.
14: Yeah, you always say that.
12: Well, it's a horrible, horrible city, is it not?
14: Hey, it's not my fault, man. I was born here.
12: I know. That's not your fault, but it will be your fault if you're there in 20 years.
14: Oh, no. I'm getting out as soon as I'm 18. I will not be
12: here. Yeah, that's what I'm saying. All right, get out of there.
10: You have to change the name from Miriam, too, don't you think?
14: Hey, no.
12: Yeah.
10: Miriam from Bakersfield, sort of strike one, strike two.
12: Yeah. What, do you have some old relative named Miriam or something?
14: No, it's just my parents are, like, Bible fanatics.
12: Oh.
14: So, like, everyone in my family has a Bible name.
12: Hmm.
14: Yeah.
12: Yeah. Well, tell them, you know, next time they say you're going to go to hell for something, tell them I'm already there.
10: Where
12: in Bakersfield.
10: Where does Miriam
12: Yeah, is hell so bad, by the way, when you were born and raised in Bakersfield? Do you think you would notice?
10: Could it be a step up?
12: It certainly would be a sidestep. I don't think it would be a step down, would it? Like if you were born and raised in Bakersfield, and then all of a sudden you died and you went to hell because you led an unrighteous life, I think it'd be like...
10: Homecoming.
12: Yeah. Seems about right. Nothing wrong with this.
10: Yeah. So where does Miriam fit in the Bible? Queen Miriam? Or what?
14: No, she's Moses' older sister, I think.
12: Oh, yeah. Most people must immediately get that reference, right?
10: No way.
12: How are your brothers, Ham and Job?
14: Oh, no. I have Simeon, Zechariah, Benjamin, Bela, Nathaniel, Miriam, Gideon, and Ezekiel.
12: That's beautiful. Yeah. Meanwhile, you got the entire Old Testament in your house, and your dad makes $19K a year, right?
14: Pretty much.
12: Yeah. Do you tell that idiot to stop having kids?
14: No. He's a hard worker. He does good.
12: Yeah. How much money does he make?
14: I have no idea. He's an insurance investments agent person.
12: All right. But still, I mean, who could? He really has everyone at the Last Supper living under that goddamn roof of yours, right? What do you have, 8 brothers?
14: Six.
10: Oh,
14: and 1 sister.
12: And you?
14: Yes.
10: 8 kids?
14: Yes.
12: Isn't that abuse at a certain point? All right, thank you. I mean, at what point, what number does it become abuse, child abuse?
10: 4.
12: Anything over 4?
10: Maybe just 4.
12: I mean, can you truly give the love, attention, and God knows what else a kid needs when you start getting into the 8s, the 10s, and the 12s?
10: I don't see how.
12: As 2 parents.
10: I don't see how.
12: Is that physically possible? Do you know what I mean?
10: Yeah.
12: And this is based on you being rich. The money part, I mean, most of these people don't have enough money for these.
10: I don't know how they feed them.
12: That's the point. At what point does it become abuse?
10: How do you feed and clothe them?
12: You know, these idiots, these religious retards, naming all the kids after the apostles. I mean, Jesus Christ. Drew, will you please admit that this is a mental disorder? That this guy, who's a born again, who's naming his kids after apostles, has a mental disorder. He's not a religious fanatic. He's a mental patient. Okay? Why don't we just call it? We have no problem calling the Taliban guys mental patients. This isn't a religious problem. These are mental patients. Thank you. Kara?
15: Yeah?
12: You're 17?
15: Yep.
12: What's up?
15: Whenever I tell a guy that I like him, mm-hmm. he always says I'm like one of the guys, and I just want to know what I could do to, like, change that.
12: Grow some boobs.
15: I do.
12: Oh, okay.
15: And they're not small either.
12: Oh, really?
15: Yeah.
12: But, how big's the rest of you?
15: I'm not big. I'm skinny.
12: Oh, really?
15: Yeah.
12: Hold on. Let me get this straight. 17.
15: Yeah.
12: Skinny.
15: Yeah.
12: With big boobs.
15: Yep.
12: Having difficulty with guys looking at you as just other guys.
10: Like Minka.
12: Like a teenage guy.
10: Minka.
12: Yeah.
15: It's just like
10: skinny,
15: the guys
10: not fat.
15: That I like.
12: What's that?
15: The guys I like. Like whenever I tell them I like them, you know, they say I'm like one of the guys and they don't like me like that.
12: Are you tomboyish?
15: Yeah, I guess.
10: No, it's
12: just better. Yeah, I don't understand. Is there anything wrong with you that we should know about?
15: No.
12: You don't have a mustache or anything?
15: No.
12: You know, it'd be very helpful. Nobody does this. I would like to do it for other people. I certainly like to do it for companies. I would like to. What if everyone got together, like, every 10 years and just told you what was wrong with you physically?
10: Yeah. Mm-hmm.
12: There's people are walking around with the wrong haircut. There's people are walking around who are wearing the wrong clothes for their physique or their body style. There are people who got bad frames.
10: Or people they lost, like, 10 pounds make a huge difference.
12: Yes, yes. There are those people. There are people that say, there are guys that call people bro and dude. Way too much that need to be notified.
10: Well, let's start right now. If you pluck your eyebrows out, if you pluck those eyebrows, it would make all the difference in the world.
12: Yeah, well, I have big, hairy, horrible eyebrows, and I'm too lazy. I can't move.
10: I didn't say you do it. I just, we're just having the review here.
12: Yeah, it would be helpful. I realize I would be nicer looking if I did this, but I'm a guy, and I have a sense of humor, so who cares what I look like?
10: You tend to talk too much.
12: I talk too much. I talk too much for a guy that has a radio show. This is great. All right. Hey, Kara?
16: Yeah?
12: So what's wrong with your eyebrows?
16: Nothing.
12: Oh, all right. So you're skinny and you have large breasts. How big are your breasts?
17: Come on, Anderson, where are you?
16: 34D.
12: Anderson is not interested in your
0: Bonesy,
12: Minka.
0: Bonesy.
17: No, the Minka.
12: I heard that. That came and went a year ago. Anderson wouldn't want to participate. Go ahead. 34D?
16: Yep.
12: And how much do you weigh?
16: I weigh 145.
17: How tall?
12: You should better be over 6
16: like
12: now.
16: 5'9".
12: Hmm? Oh, hold on. Let me do... No. 5'9", so you're about 150. You're probably 155, right?
18: I don't play tennis no more.
16: No.
12: Hmm? 145. And guys aren't going for you? Or the guys you like?
16: Yeah.
12: Well, what's wrong with these guys you like? Maybe they're not the right guys.
16: I don't know.
17: Are they more interested in drugs and alcohol or something? Or
16: no.
12: Are you goofy? Sometimes people are goofy.
16: Yeah, I guess.
12: Yeah, I was kind of goofy. I mean, I am kind of goofy.
17: Hmm.
12: Yeah, that doesn't do it. Goofy people don't get laid. What is that? Even goofy chicks don't get laid.
17: Well, sometimes people that are sort of unique looking, if they don't fit the sort of standard of that school at that time, that's the one that comes back from college and the guys go, oh, my God, why did I see this? You know, that kind of thing.
12: Yeah, that's not going to be Kara. Yeah. All right, hey, Kara.
16: Yeah?
12: You, since there's nothing wrong with you and you have those big cans, you should just start dealing with guys who have blood in their veins, who aren't gay, and who are interested in you. This is your fault for choosing guys who aren't interested in you. Not that guys aren't interested in you. Is that you're interested in the ones that aren't interested in you. This is a problem as old as time itself. And you women are world-class champions at this. World-class.
17: Mm-hmm. Strange, especially at 17.
12: Strange way to go through life. Mm-hmm. Yeah. I don't know what's in it for you.
17: That's that got to change the alpha male to the Tom Hanks type.
12: Right. Jonathan?
17: That never happens.
12: Jonathan, you're 17.
19: Yeah, what's going on, guys?
12: How are you doing?
19: I'm okay. My question is that I've been taking Wellbutrin for about 2 weeks now, and I used to take it when I was like 13 when I had like really, really bad depression.
12: Yeah.
19: And I have a feeling it triggered my depression that hasn't been in me for like about 4 years.
17: It triggered a depression?
19: Yeah. I mean, I haven't been depressed after like I got off the pills and everything. And
17: why are you taking it?
19: To quit smoking.
17: And so 2 weeks into taking it, you're starting to get depressed again?
19: Yeah.
17: Well, is there a doctor prescribing this for you?
19: Yeah.
17: Why don't you contact him or her? I've never heard of this happening from Wellbutrin, but, you know, antidepressant medicines can cause lots of funny reactions. They may increase the dose. They may stop. Have you stop it? And oftentimes the thing about Wellbutrin is it takes about 2 weeks really to get stabilized. You get headaches and sleep disturbances and don't feel quite right on it for at least a couple of weeks usually. So it might be just something you're going to get through. But someone needs to watch you through this if you've had serious depressions before.
19: Okay, never mind. Don't worry about it.
12: All right. Well, look, he said he was fine. Said
20: next caller!
12: Don't worry about it. Mary?
21: Hi.
12: You're 38?
21: Yeah.
12: You've been dating a guy for 9 months.
21: Yeah, and we had talked about moving in together. He hinted about it a little bit, and I had asked him about it, and he said he wasn't ready. And it just kind of bothers me to the fact that we spend so much time together. I mean, we spend a ton of time together, and sometimes he doesn't get his stuff done at his house. I don't get the stuff done at my house.
17: How old is he?
21: 38. But see, he's never been married.
12: Mm-hmm.
21: He has no children. And I just thought maybe he has, like, a problem with attachment.
17: Not about attachment so much as sharing his life with someone.
12: Do you have kids?
21: Yeah, I do. Well, my kids are older, though.
17: How much older?
21: Well, my 20-year-old lives with me. And my 15-year-old lives with her dad down near Fontana.
17: Oof.
21: Wasn't I the smart one to leave the area?
12: Jesus Christ. That's Fontana. Yeah, I was out there today. It sucks.
21: Yeah, I know. I heard you say that. And you know what? I hate going down there.
12: Yeah.
21: She's going to come up for Easter break, and I'm having her take the train up. I have no desire to go down there.
17: How
12: that's big of you, Ma.
17: Yeah, how responsible do you feel as a mom leaving your daughter in a hellhole that you won't even go near?
21: You know what? She made the choice to go live with her dad.
12: All right, hold on. I like that. Woo! Talk about stellar parenting. Yeah, my youngest lives in Fontana. Oh, man, I wouldn't fly over that place in a Learjet.
17: She wants to come visit me. She got to come up herself.
12: Air's bad, dangerous, meth labs every corner, strong criminal element, horrible school system. She's living there with her father. Yeah, that place is such an asshole, so dicey and so dangerous. I told her, hey, you want to come after me, you get on the bus. I ain't getting near that place. Yeah, I'm a world-class mom. Dude, that's nice.
17: Mm-hmm.
12: She wanted to live in... by the way, that's a...

0: not having someone in his life full time, you know?
1: So.
2: Well, you also may be spooking him just a little bit.
0: Coming in kind of hard, coming in kind of intensely.
2: I'm just picturing Mary and Mary's crazy life.
0: Yeah.
2: This guy's had a nice, serene life, you know? Mary, you've had a little chaos in your life?
1: Just a tad.
2: Yeah. And he's not been a chaotic guy?
1: Probably not.
2: And, but you're not chaotic now?
1: No, not really.
2: You mellowed out? You stopped doing whatever speed you were doing or whatever you were doing?
1: Oh, no speed, baby.
2: What were you doing?
1: Nothing.
2: Okay. Did you just living a clean, righteous, sober life your whole life?
1: Yeah, yeah.
2: Yeah, you got a 15-year-old who lives in Fontana?
1: You know, her husband and I got divorced when she was really young,
2: uh-huh.
1: And she had never lived with him. And it just came a point in her life that she needed her dad in her life, and she had made that decision, and he had finally got a house and blah, blah, blah.
2: All right, I'm with you. What's your 20-year-old doing?
1: She's working and going to school.
2: All right.
1: She's going into law enforcement.
2: Uh-oh. What's this guy do, this 38-year-old guy?
1: He's an engineer.
2: Oh, so, yeah, he's like a... He's a straight guy. Hasn't had too many girlfriends?
1: I think that he's probably had a few girlfriends, although he does seem like the type, the shy type.
0: Yeah. And go a little slower, Mary. You're going to impose yourself on him in such a way that your fear of him leaving is going to cause him to push back.
2: This is the litmus test. Is he capable of getting another woman, or is he just an introverted nerd type guy?
1: No, he's capable, yeah.
2: You sure? I mean, you like him, but sometimes women that like guys think they're attractive guys, or they think they're desirable guys, but it's really just because they like them, no one else would have them. Do you know what I'm saying?
1: No, he's been in relationships. He can get somebody else.
2: Okay. Well, that's not good. Well, listen, Mary, just
1: Did you say that's not good?
2: Well, take it slow. Just take it slow.
1: Back off.
0: So he doesn't push back.
2: You know, and he's one of these guys who likes his space, and that's fine. And don't take every... Here's the thing. Here's what I'm going to say to all women. Don't take everything as an insult.
0: Mm.
2: Everything is so personal with women all the time. Guys like their space. They really do. They like to put their feet up. They like to kick their shoes off. They like to slide the hand down the pants. And they like to unplug the phone. They like to masturbate excessively. They like to nap all day. They like to complain about the garbage people. Wait a minute.
0: Yeah?
2: That's me.
0: You're
2: no,
0: man. There you go.
2: Here's the point. Guys like to be left alone quite a bit. They really do. And it's not because they don't like you. It's just they love them. You
0: right.
2: know what I mean?
0: Yeah, that's right. They just need what they need.
2: Men work alone oftentimes,
0: mm-hmm.
2: and they like to relax alone
0: mm-hmm.
2: oftentimes. And women take that as, you don't like me.
0: Enough.
2: If you liked me more, you'd want me to be in the same room watching you relax.
0: All the time, yeah.
2: No, guys are this way. Don't push on them. That's fine. All right, we're going to take a little break. When we come back, we'll speak to Jennifer, 17. We're looking at lesbian porn, make her gay. From my hometown of North Hollywood.
0: Mm-hmm. You're lesbian.
2: Second only to Fontana on the crap-o-meter. After this.

0: everybody. Love Line. I'm Adam. My good buddy over there, Dr. Drew. Phone number 1-800-LOVE-191. Alrighty, when we left off, we were speaking to, or we're going to speak to Jennifer, who's 17. Jennifer?
1: Hello.
0: Hey, you're calling from North Hollywood.
1: Yeah, I actually go to North Hollywood, so don't get mad at me if I'm stupid.
0: Where,
2: It's not your fault, Jennifer. It's you're going to that school.
0: It's the man's fault. Yeah, I think North Hollywood High, which was my high school, was... There's one of two theories I have. A, they have a problem with radon gas, and that everyone is slowly being poisoned, brain cells being killed, because there's not a smart person on that campus. Or B, it was built on an ancient Indian burial ground, and somehow we're being paid back by the Indian elders. There must be no learning taking place on this campus. Yahe! Yashanakeyawaha!

0: not on the chickie.
1: They, in fact, may take over the bodies of some of the teachers. You may have noticed that.
0: That's right.
1: The way they behaved, they made sure that no one learned.
0: Mr. Gregory over there, the guy who failed me in driver's ed,
1: yeah.
0: I think was taken over by Chief Boring Bull. All right. Go ahead there, Jennifer. So it's one or the other. Where do you live?
2: I live in North Hollywood.
0: Right. Let me write that down. North. You said, what was that again, honey? North Hollywood?
2: Yeah.
0: I see.
1: Okay.
0: All right. Where do you live in North Hollywood?
2: Actually, I'd rather not say because I go to their magnet school.
1: Whoa.
2: But I go to North Hollywood.
1: What does that mean?
0: She goes to Amelia Earhart.
2: No, I don't.
0: You go to the hippie school in the back?
2: No.
0: Oh, all right. What? That magnet school, that's just a free-range school, right?
2: No, not really.
0: What do? You go to that school in the back?
2: No.
0: Where? Where's their magnet school?
2: The magnet is on campus.
0: Hold on. That's off of Chandler, right?
2: No, it's closer to Magnolia.
0: It's on the corner of Magnolia and Chandler, right?
2: Yeah, and it's not the retard school.
0: Yeah, that is the retard school.
2: No,
0: that's
2: not.
0: That's in the back, right?
2: No,
1: well,
2: it's next to the retard school.
0: Let me ask. Okay, yes, that's a bonus. Let me ask you something, screwball. Do you know where the front of North Hollywood High is, the entrance of this?
2: Yes.
0: Is this on the opposite side? Yes. Wouldn't this be on the opposite side of where the entrance of the school is?
2: Well, I mean, our magnet is in a lot of classes, not just the corner. And it's not the retard school.
0: You're in the hippie school.
1: Let's judge her prowess based on the question she has for us.
0: All right.
1: Let's hear what this
0: Go
1: is.
0: Go ahead. Isn't it called Amelia Earhart?
2: No, it's called a magnet.
0: All right.
1: What's the question?
0: Hey, can you turn your radio down, you idiot?
2: It's not on.
1: The TV or whatever we're listening to?
2: That's okay, fine.
1: Oh, how dare we? How dare we?
2: Yeah. All right.
0: Sorry.
2: Okay. Right. So I just wanted to know if looking at lesbian porn would make me a lesbian.
1: Oh, she does. She definitely goes. Doesn't go to the school for the delayed.
0: Yes,
1: you're a lesbian.
0: All right. You'll be fine. What kind of lesbian porn do you look at?
2: I don't know. There's different kinds.
0: Well, like movies or?
2: No, not movies. My internet connection's too slow.
0: Mm-mm. Oh, I see.
1: I don't know anything at 17 that can render you one way or another.
0: Yeah, you're just attracted to that.
1: Maybe at 6, 8, I have some concerns that something could happen. Just any exposure to sexual material. But at your age, no.
0: What goes on at that magnet school? Besides not learning.
2: Well, they exploit us for our smartness.
0: They what?
2: They exploit us for our smartness.
1: They have you, what, doing tax forms or something for the community?
2: No, taking APs.
1: Taking AP is exploitative?
2: Yes.
1: Why?
2: Because the teachers, they don't teach us. It's kind of like we have to learn on our own. And now I'm giving away too much information. People are going to know that I called.
0: Well, all right, baby.
1: That's the free-range attitude that I was talking about.
0: Yeah, that's the hippie school. Nothing gets done over there. It's really, here's what happens. Kids have a little difficulty with the mean kids in public school. They get made fun of or something, so they shove them somewhere, and they tell them, look, just show up when you want to show up. My sister went to that school.
1: Mm.
0: It's like, here's the biggest discipline that goes down. Lauren, there'll be no smoking in class. If you have to smoke cigarettes, you please go outside and do it on the bench area. That's considered like some serious reprimanding over there. You show up at noonish, you leave at like 2 o'clock, and you just smoke cigarettes and talk.
1: How do you learn to function in the world? How do we expect kids to function in the world when we do that to them? What is the plan? What were we figuring?
0: They don't.
1: Right, that's the point.
0: Okay. Desiree?
3: Hey.
0: You're 18?
3: Yes.
0: Oh, just had a bad flashback. You're 18, you used to have night terrors and mutilate yourself?
3: Uh-huh.
1: During the night terror?
3: No. I hear you guys talking to a lot of kids on the show who used to do like a lot of crazy stuff that I used to do. I tell them to get help and everything, but I never actually got any help and my stuff just kind of went away. So should I still go and try to get some help for that stuff?
1: Well, it probably means you're not as depressed as you were, right?
3: Probably not. I don't know. Like sometimes I still feel depressed.
1: I understand. And that whatever sort of... In other words, when you got depressed, your brain had only so many ways it could sort of manage that depression. And what it did was create these behaviors and these emotions. compulsive kinds of self-destructive impulses that helped it deal with these overwhelming feelings. The feelings kind of settled down, so the behaviors kind of settled down, but the for lack of a better word, the weaknesses or the lack of sort of foundation for more productive ways of dealing with difficult feelings, still you need to develop that, and that would be a good reason to go get help.
3: Okay.
1: All right.
3: And I want to let you guys know that you're really great, and I was going to see you guys like every night since I was 14.
1: Wow.
0: Thanks, baby.
3: Uh-huh. And
0: too bad we didn't help with that
1: self-mutilation. Well, no, no, you did. You used to do it, you see. The 4 years of love life.
3: Yeah, you guys actually helped me a lot, though, because I think, like, I can stop myself from acting out in ways, you know, like I can recognize the behavior now.
1: That's good. That's excellent.
3: So thank you guys a lot.
1: All right, Desiree. Thanks.
0: Uh-huh. Take care, baby. It's good times. Makes it all worthwhile. Mike?
4: Yes, sir.
0: 19.
4: Yes, sir. Adam Carolla and Dr. Drew, I listen to this show all the time. I like it a lot.
0: Thanks.
4: My favorite thing on Loveline is when Adam goes into his theme song, walking into the bar. I love it. Hope you guys play it sometime today.
0: All
4: but
0: right.
4: My question is this for Adam. If you could recommend one of those Minka videos you're always talking about.
1: Oh, nice. What we have from Desiree and solving her self-mutilation problem to Mike and his need for a Minka reference.
4: Yes, that's right.
1: That's good. We aim to please here.
4: Thank you. I appreciate it.
0: Well, she is the number one Asian big boob queen.
5: Number one.
4: I've never seen anything from her before, and you always talk about her.
1: Where's that quote, skinny and not fat?
0: She does delightful.
1: I don't have her saying that at all.
0: She has delightful. Let me ask you something, Drew. Have you ever asked Anderson for anything or tried to cue him to do something or try to get Ann on the mic? Has it ever worked out for you?
1: Why is this a dick?
0: I know, but I'm just curious. I'm like,
1: yeah, it does sometimes.
0: You have?
1: I think so.
0: Oh, maybe.
1: Music.
0: Okay. To be fair, I only notice when it doesn't work out. But
1: We're
0: 0 for 2 tonight,
1: we're
0: right?
1: We're 0 for 2.
0: Okay. I have huge breasts, and I'm skinny. I'm not fat.
1: That's all I got for that.
0: Yeah, that's me saying.
1: All right, maybe that's
0: I'm so convincing. They thought that was Minka. Number one Asian big boob queen, you know. There's the thing that's the beauty about the porn industry is what is Minka, Korean?
1: Right.
0: Right, but they have to make her Japanese.
1: Right.
0: Because there's no Korean reference that anyone knows. There's no Mount Fuji or Kung Pao or there's no good food. People, we can't process Korean in our porn culture. So we just make her, she's Japanese.
1: Yeah, we have no stereotype for that.
0: Yes.
1: No easy,
0: there's no easy stereotype for us to hang our racist hat on.
1: That's right.
0: Right, so she is not Korean, because like I said, there's some war that went on in the 50s and like a kimchi. That's the only thing I can think of that's Korean. Do we know any Korean leaders, any Korean mountains, any Korean cars? This is nothing good in Korea. And nothing we know about.
1: Right.
0: So she does all these movies. There's one called Mount Fuji or something.
4: Mm-hmm.
0: That's a good one. There's also the one with her and Kayla Cleavage and Ron Jeremy called Spank Me, F Me. That the F Me is completely, you know, I can't say it on the radio.
4: Yeah.
0: But it's the whole word.
4: Yeah, I bet.
1: That's the one where even the porn shop owner hung up on you when you tried to get the film, right? Is that what happened?
0: Yeah, that's what happened. That's what happened. I called them up. It wasn't a regular porn shop. It was just a video store that had a fair amount of porn.
1: I said,
0: I just saw it reviewed in my Jugs magazine, and I thought, wow, it got three, like, jizlos or something, or whatever the highest honor was. For a big boob video, you know. So I can't really say how it went on the air because eventually I had to say the whole F word to the guy. But I the first three times was, and I like when you get real serious. Yeah, I'm looking for an adult film selection. You know, all of a sudden I turn into Johnny Serious on the phone. Yeah, adult film selection. And you always have to do this one. I like this one too. I believe it's called like as if it's not something I'm paying too close attention to. But word on the street is, but I believe it's called Spank Me, F Me. The guy's like, excuse me, Spank Me, F Me. I don't think we have that one. So the third time I said, spank me, and I said the whole F word, and he hung up. And I thought, why do they torture us with these god-awful titles in the porn industry.
1: And, of course, he, on the other end, was a 19-year-old with 47 piercings.
0: Right. They couldn't just call it illicit desire or something. You know, they have to come up with a crazy, humiliating one that has the F word in the title so I can have a guy hang up on me.
1: How about just Mink and Ron Jeremy number three?
0: Absolutely. Absolutely. How about, just Mink and Ron. Yeah. And that way you could think of some art house crap that came out from Merchant Ivory or something, and I could be spared just 1 ounce of dignity. Nope, you got to hang up on me. And you know what? Whoever made that Spank Me, F Me movie, they lost $20 that day. Because I was not able to get their movie because of their ridiculous title. Thank you. We'll be back. Song, right?
1: Well, that's the song playing in your head.
0: Leather jacket slung over the shoulder.
1: Yeah.
0: Shades on. Making my way through the bar, slow motion like.
1: Giving it
0: hot chicks. Hot chicks shooting pool looking up at me.
1: You'll be
0: Who
1: giving
0: is
1: it
0: this mystery man?
1: 110%.
0: That's right.
1: And then this is what they see when they look up from the pool table. Oh, yes. Oh, yeah. You trip a couple times, spill over somebody's beer. Yeah.
0: I laugh. That all they see is gum and Brillo.
1: And eyebrows.
0: An eyebrow. One big, gummy, Brillo-y, eyebrow-y mess that just rolled into the bar. Yeah. Yeah. Sounds like he has a nasal condition.
1: Sounds like.
0: Well, I mean, that's what I sound like.
5: Yeah. Oh, look. Here comes Drew.
0: Drew
1: is that's in my head.
0: He's on a polo pony. Well, some of those horses that has spats on it.
1: No, I want to know what they hear when they look up from the table.
0: No, this is what they hear.
1: Oh.
0: No, they hear boring music.
1: Really, nothing quite this funny.
0: Yeah. All right. They can't. This is what they see. This is what they hear. Please. Jesse?
6: Yeah.
0: You're 18?
6: Yep.
0: What's up?
6: Well, I have a girlfriend of a year and about 9 months or so. Mm-hmm. And a couple months ago, she went out with a friend, a guy friend. Didn't have plans on, we love each other dearly. And so she didn't have plans on kissing him or anything like that. They started talking about, during the movie, she actually went out with her parents too. And so she went out with him, and he kissed her first.
1: Where are you going with this, Jesse? I don't quite get it. Get to the punchline.
6: I'm doing what I think I should do, and I just want kind of like a reassurance.
1: Your girlfriend went out with a friend and her parents.
6: Well, his parents.
1: His parents, and he kissed her during the movie?
6: Yeah.
1: And she reciprocated?
6: Yeah. I mean, they didn't make out fully, I guess, from what she tells me.
1: Mm-hmm. Why did she tell you this?
6: Because she felt terrible.
1: Okay. Mm-hmm. Suspicious.
0: Always suspect.
6: Yeah.
0: She told you, did you ever cheat on her? Did she ever catch you doing that?
6: Nope, never done.
1: Has she been trying to kind of break up or distance herself or tell you she needs space or time? Or
6: no, but for like, there was like 6 months or so where our relationship, we kind of like, just kind of didn't care about what each other looked like anymore. And I'm wondering, maybe if, plus, my mom died about 9 months ago, and I'm wondering if that could have caused it, too.
0: Well, is she a chaotic person?
6: Like, what do you mean?
0: In the past, I don't know, family?
6: Well,
0: that kind of stuff. She acted out a lot?
6: Yeah. She's very, very verbal about her opinions. And last year, while we were going out, too, her friends used to, like, mess around, give her twists or stuff like that, too. Which pissed me off, but I didn't do anything about it.
0: All right, well, listen, she's chaotic. Did you break up with her?
6: No, I don't.
0: What do you want to know?
6: I'm just wondering, like, should I just, like, keep catering to her and doing, telling her how I feel?
0: Okay, look, here's the deal, Jesse. Do not get her pregnant. Do you understand me?
6: Yeah.
1: Number one.
0: Number two, don't get her pregnant. A, don't get her pregnant. B, don't get her pregnant. And then C and three, don't get her pregnant. Because she's a little chaotic. You're kind of caught up in it. You're having one of those screwball 18-year-old relationships. I don't blame you.
6: Uh-huh.
0: But this thing's going to end. and you're not going to marry her, and she's got some problems, and she's got some chaos in her, and she likes to taunt a little with, hey, made out with this guy at the movie, and I'm going to tell you all about it.
1: She's fishing for limits. She's fishing for him to go, hey, cut that out. But he,
0: right.
1: he doesn't have that in him. You hear that?
0: Right. And she's going to keep pushing.
1: And she needs that, it sounds like. And unfortunately, that's not a great... It's not a real relationship then. It's just her looking for somebody to contain her.
0: Yeah. He needs to not get caught up and not get her pregnant. Jack?
5: Yeah.
0: You're 24. You proposed your ex-girlfriend on the phone?
5: Yes, I did. And I'm kind of wondering if it was the right thing to do. I mean, it felt like the right thing to do at the time, hence I did it and everything, and it was just earlier today.
1: It wasn't something you thought or planned about?
5: Yeah, I mean, I've been thinking about it and everything. The tough thing is we've been, she's my ex-girlfriend, and we've been separated for like 2 years almost.
1: Why is she your ex?
5: Well, she was having a lot of problems. And I mean, the relationship, I mean, it goes both ways, you know, it takes two people. But it ended up that she had a chemical imbalance, and she's been taking drugs. Whatever was prescribed to kind of even that out.
0: Yeah.
5: Since then, I've talked to her several times, and...
0: Why did you propose?
5: Well, I...
0: Is that what she wanted, and then you wanted to try to get back with her?
5: That's what she wanted, and, I mean, I love her, mm-hmm. and I always have. Mm-hmm. And it was just, I couldn't handle kind of like the issues that would come up.
0: All right. So what did she say, yes or no?
7: No.
5: No, she said she has to think about it, and that's pretty much what I expected.
1: She probably pissed off the asker on the phone too, by the way.
5: Yeah.
0: Most women prefer through email, don't they, Drew?
1: Yeah, something other than the phone.
0: Hold on there, Jack. We have to take a quick time out, as they say in the radio business. But we're gonna come back. We're gonna sort through this. This doesn't sound like a marriage or a match made in heaven. We'll put our curse on it. After we get back.

0: love line.
1: I'm Adam. That's Dr. Drew over there. Phone number 1-800-LOVE-191. So it was Thursday. I was in Orlando. I went to the swamp. I went to the Everglades.
2: Oh yeah.
1: I got one of them fan boats.
2: Oh no kidding.
1: Yeah.
2: That must have been cool.
1: Like from Gentle Ben
2: or Flipper.
1: Flipper.
2: Yeah.
1: No, Flipper didn't use a fan boat. Flipper used a regular boat.
3: Fan boat.
2: Fan boat. Yeah.
1: Hold on a second, everybody.
3: Non-stop fan boat.
1: Hold on a second. Anderson.
2: Whenever he
1: engineer
2: chimes in,
1: Anderson chimed in to explain to me that Flipper, on the show Flipper, they used a fan boat. Sorry. Flipper lived in the ocean, folks. The fan boat was made for the swamp.
2: Yeah, you understand?
1: General Ben lived in the swamp.
2: Did he?
1: Because his dad was a game warden in, like, for Florida. You see, Flipper, they used a regular boat because he lives in an ocean. Now, there's no swamp dolphins, as far as I'm aware. Okay, you didn't know of any swamp dolphins?
2: It was television.
1: It was television.
3: Nothing.
2: Let's think about this. This is another '70s convention. The fan belt's been lost. Fan boat, rather. It's been lost since about 1979.
1: Yeah, this is a boat.
2: We thought they were pretty cool for about 10 years there.
1: There they are. Listen, I rode on one of these things all day on Thursday. It is a flat bottom boat, and I mean flat as a pancake, and there's no rudder, and there's no propeller, and there's nothing in the water because these things go on land half the time. And there's a aircraft engine behind you. It's not just like a Volkswagen engine. It's like a flat six-cylinder aircraft engine. It's got a big old propeller on it, and it steers through a rudder in front of the propeller.
2: Wow.
1: Because obviously, like, again, you can have nothing in it because it's going over bush and marsh and weeds and reeds and dirt and alligator heads, and it's just, you know, it's made to go on anything, and it sits about 4 inches deep in the water, and once it gets going, it just sits on top of it. So I was going to the Florida Everglades on that on Thursday. It was quite an experience, and actually more dangerous than the actual water moccasins and alligators and other creatures inside the swamp are the guys who actually drive the boats.
2: Ooh.
1: Imagine that, dude. You know what I'm talking about? Yeah.
2: It's on speed.
1: Okay. I don't know what he was on, but boy, was he was that fan boat, boy. I'll tell you. It just seems like you're going to tip over every time you make a turn. You're sitting about 8 feet above the water on that thing. You're way up, and there's nothing under you. There's no keel or anything, and it's not that wide. It's like 5.5-6 feet wide. All right, anyway. Good times. Oof. Good times. So, anyway, you want to apologize, Anderson, for the fan boat being on Flipper?
3: No.
1: Okay.
3: It was. Let's have people call.
1: Do you know what a fan boat is?
3: I know what a fan boat is, and I used to see it all the time. I never watched Gentle Ben, but I used to watch Flipper.
2: Same here, and I thought on something. I couldn't swear it was always Flipper, but it seemed like it was.
1: But that boat is
2: a swamp.
1: It doesn't
2: make sense.
1: It's a swamp
2: boat. I agree with
1: you.
2: It doesn't make sense,
1: And Flipper lived in the Pacific or wherever the hell they were.
3: Flipper, though. I mean, they don't have to make sense.
1: No. It's the wrong boat for the wrong...
3: He was like a sheriff, right? His dad was a sheriff, and they used to cruise around in the fan boat, busting people all the time.
2: Yeah, that's true.
1: That was General Ben.
3: Nag.
1: Well, then, wait a minute. Did Flipper couldn't have...
2: General Ben lived in the mountains or something, right?
1: No, that's Grizzly Adams.
2: That's Grizzly Adams, yeah.
1: All right, somebody give us the breakdown of Flipper. Now, here's the deal. General Ben lived in the swamp with his dad, who was a game warden, and every episode, there's two episodes they had. One episode was they would bust poachers.
2: Right.
1: And then the other episode they had is a tornado, not a tornado, but typhoon hurricane. Or hurricane would hit, and they'd come out and General Ben's chain would be broken. He was lost.
2: General Ben is a bear? I never saw General Ben, ever.
1: Oh, Jesus Christ, Drew.
2: Ever.
1: Flipper is a sea bass.
2: I saw Flipper a few times.
1: Okay. And now Flipper, the guy was like a warden too, but he was a fishing warden
2: But you know how television is. If you have a fish and a game warden, well, now we're going to have to do six incarnations. Now we're going to have a bear and a game warden.
1: Right.
2: We're going to have a
1: somebody get on that internet and find out about the fan boat being on Flipper. I don't see it. I know even one of the kids' name was Bud. And they had a regular boat. Okay. Jack?
4: Yeah.
1: You're 24. So, You proposed to your ex-girlfriend because you're worried she'd leave you forever, right?
0: Well, no, actually, I think that, I mean, yes. Basically, what it is now is that she's got another boyfriend, and I guess they're getting pretty serious.
1: Oh, boy. I didn't know about this part.
0: Yeah, and I was, I mean, that kind of came into play, but it was more like I was just kind of looking at my life, and
1: yeah.
0: I was raised, my parents got divorced when I was very young.
2: Well, you're getting ready to do that again. You're setting yourself up for a relationship that
1: works. Yeah, this seems like just a desperation move. She's with another guy. You freaked. Broke up with who? You broke up with her?
0: I broke up with her.
2: Isn't it interesting how your fear of living through something like what you lived through with your parents' divorce causes you not to be able to let go of her and create an unstable relationship that will likely end in divorce?
0: Well, I mean, I think, I'm not sure, but I think my motivation for leaving her, it was just like, the good times were really good with her, and I love her.
1: Let me write this down. Yeah, see, I find with my ladies, the good times are mediocre, the bad times are horrible, and the mediocre times are abysmal. All right, but listen, Jack.
0: Yeah.
1: I really think you should rethink this. This sounds like a move that was made. This was born of desperation. You broke up with her for a reason.
2: Yeah.
1: Think about that reason.
2: That's right.
1: And then she got with another guy. Now he wants to marry her.
2: That's not a good reason for marriage.
1: All right. Someone please find this Gentle Ben Flipper thing. I don't even know which was on first. Flipper was probably on
2: Flipper,
1: first.
2: Yeah.
1: Mike? You didn't even know Gentle Ben was a bear.
2: I kind of thought so, but I never saw an episode.
1: What did you think it was? A big watch tower?
2: No, I figured it was probably a bear, but I just thought I should better ask before I made that assumption.
1: How dare you? All right, Mike is 21. Mike?
2: Oh, Tad's calling in.
1: Big Tad, yeah. All right, would you shush up, Drew, please?
2: All right, Mike, what's up?
4: Okay, first off, you guys, I respect you guys' opinions a whole lot. That's why I'm calling you for this information. Tonight, my girlfriend, who I've been seeing for 9 months, just kind of told me that she cheated on me with my best friend since I was, like, 13.
5: Don't!
1: Mm-hmm.
4: Yeah, exactly. But here, the thing that's getting me off her trip is my best friend is supposed to be gay.
1: Yeah.
4: And she said she didn't wear protection with him. And I don't know, I mean...
1: Why did she tell you this?
4: I don't know. That's what I'm trying to figure out. I'm a nervous wreck right now. I'm just trying to figure out what I should do. I mean, my instinct is to go over and kick this guy's ass.
1: Hold on a second.
2: Yeah, I agree. Could be bogus.
1: Could very well be bogus. Very well.
2: That's what I'm thinking. That's what I'm thinking. We got to talk to the girlfriend.
1: What's your buddy's name?
4: Daryl. And this isn't bogus. This is the truth.
2: His penis is bogus.
1: Why would she tell you? I don't understand this. Did you ever get caught cheating?
4: On
1: her?
4: She's been like a drama queen the whole time we've been going out.
1: She
4: just tries to get me to do stuff that I don't know. It's just
2: give us another example of stuff she's done that helps us understand the kind of person she is.
4: That something that she's done?
2: Yeah.
4: Well, one thing that kind of helped me figure it out was she butthole decided.
2: There we go. Yeah. See, right. I knew that was coming.
1: All right, Mike.
2: We had you pegged, Mike.
1: No, we didn't. I did.
2: Wait, we both said bogus. When you went on hold, I said bogus. Remember? And you said yeah,
1: yeah
2: it could
1: but
2: be
1: no,
2: bogus.
1: You and I said yeah, it could be bogus.
2: That's exactly what you said.
1: I know. I put him on hold to say it was bogus.
2: Okay, well,
1: you're the one who wanted to hear more.
6: He's an idiot.
2: No, I think we needed to go back and establish whether it's bogus, and that's why I asked that question, because I knew he couldn't answer that.
6: Mm-hmm. Next caller!
1: Yeah, this is you.
2: Well, huh? You're having... Is that not what happened? Anderson. Or somebody, not Anderson.
3: I'm with you.
1: Yeah.
3: Why not me, Drew?
1: General Ben.
2: Because Adam doesn't believe anything you say tonight either.
1: Well, why should I when you're always wrong, Anderson? Always, unless it has to do with Stanley Kubrick. Always wrong. I mean, please.
3: I'm not always.
1: Well, no. Here's what you are. Here's why you're wrong all the time. You're contrary to me all the time, and I'm right most of the time. That would make you wrong the majority of the time. See, this is your problem. You try to be contrary to whatever I say, and that means you're wrong most of the time because I don't speak that far out of school.
3: Because you're always right.
1: Thank you. Someone has no, I'm not always right, just most of the time.
3: I'm going to do a little editing here. We're going to try and find it.
1: That's
2: okay,
1: all.
2: Thank you. Thank
1: Please.
2: You. Play it back.
1: Heidi?
7: Yes.
1: You're 26.
7: Yes.
1: You have a flipper information for us?
5: Yeah, what it is if you remember in Flipper, they always they had their own little lake kind of...
2: Like a lagoon.
5: Inlet, yeah, type a lagoon. Of a thing. So they did have a fan boat, as I remember, if I remember correctly.
1: Well, why would they have a fan boat on a lake?
5: They would go out into, like, different areas, and somehow it would always end up in some swampy...
2: They'd always end up in the Everglades,
5: Flipper
2: yeah.
5: Flipper would lead them into.
2: Right.
1: But Flipper can't... go into the swamp. Yeah. He's a dolphin.
5: Well, it's a show, though.
2: This is like my daughter
1: there's
2: saying...
1: something to it.
2: It's like my daughter going, he's married to a witch. Why won't he let her do things?
1: Are you talking about Bewitched?
2: That's the same.
1: No, I know what you're talking about, but I don't think it was a fan boat. They had a... you know what a fan boat is, Heidi?
5: Yeah, I do.
1: Huh.
5: Yeah, they did it because I remember a couple of scenes because there was the big pier. They had their own little wooden pier that Flipper would come up.
1: And, yes, yes,
5: and,
1: yeah.
5: No, Adam. And yeah, then they would take off. And they also did have a little regular boat as well, though, a little motorized boat as
2: well.
5: Right,
2: right. A little skiff, right.
1: Right, that's what they would go out diving with Flipper and all that kind of stuff.
5: I can remember a couple of episodes where they did use the fan boat.
1: Oh, a couple. Hold on. Now it's down to a couple episodes. Very special fan boat episodes. I'm just saying, Gentle Ben, his main ride was the fan boat.
2: It seemed like also
1: Flipper, the main ride was the little V-hole.
2: It seemed like Disney used to do a lot of fan boat stuff too, right? Disney movies? Isn't that right?
1: I don't know. It was a popular mode of transportation in the late 60s and early 70s.
2: Right. Most people had one.
1: I remember my folks had one. That's how I used to, my dad used to drop me off at school in a fan boat. Tony?
7: Yeah.
1: You're 25.
7: How's it going?
1: What's up?
7: Well, Adam, you know what? I do think that the fan boat was Flipper. I think Flipper was off the coast of Florida, and since they have some swamps over there in Florida, they kind of worked it in.
1: Well, maybe this is all coming together because Flipper was done in Florida, and Flipper's main gig was swimming out in the ocean and in the lagoon with their regular boat. But once in a while, they would hit it on the fan boat and go out into some swamp in Florida.
3: Well, once in a while, every episode.
1: Well, every episode.
2: They'd always have chases with the fan boats and, like, getting there at the last minute with the fan boat.
1: But Flipper can't go where the fan boat goes.
2: Yeah, I know.
7: I agree.
3: It was TV, man. Come on.
1: No, hold on a second, you idiot. This is not Scooby-Doo. The dolphin physically cannot be in a swamp or marsh or whatever. They never had him in there. It didn't work. It wouldn't work that way.
2: Yeah. The fresh water, it wouldn't work.
7: I never watched Gentle Ben, and I do remember watching a fan boat all the time inside one of those shows, and I did watch Flipper all the time.
1: All right.
7: But anyways, I have a more important question here. I have a girlfriend that says that she's not pregnant, and I want her to go get the birth control, the emergency contraceptive the morning after.
2: Right.
7: And obviously, since she thinks that she's not pregnant because she talked to a gynecologist and she knows what day out of her month that she can become pregnant, she doesn't, you know, I guess she doesn't feel like she would waste the time of going to a doctor.
2: So when did you have intercourse with her?
7: Actually, it was this morning.
2: All right. She needs to do this. So she cannot tell with any certainty.
7: Exactly. I was hoping to get the pill myself. I ran to Kaiser. I ran to a bunch of different places. And unfortunately, no one either has it or no one wants to give it to me.
2: Well, that's strange. I'm working. Are you in California?
7: Yeah, I'm in California. I was just in Hollywood.
2: I'm working on a thing where a group of physicians are going to sign a piece of paper that will allow pharmacists to access it wherever they want.
7: If there's any way I can help,
2: unfortunately, I'm trying to organize this through the pharmacy organizations, and it's coming together. But right now, I'd suggest you call a number.
1: Your kid will be 8 months old by the time Drew gets it together.
7: I did call Planned Parenthood.
2: Yeah.
7: We see all the pharmacies that they have listed on Planned Parenthood, they're not 24-hour. They're all closed.
2: Well, you can wait till tomorrow. You can wait till tomorrow.
7: Since time is of the essence, I would think that it would be important to have this available 24 hours. Of course, obviously for me, since I had sex this morning, it's not that important. She can wait.
2: Yeah.
7: But as far as, you know, any Joe Schmo out there that doesn't want to have a baby, I don't want him to have a baby just because, you know, the pharmacy that is giving out these medication is closed.
2: Tony, we totally agree with you. However, I know of no evidence that 12 hours, as long as it's within the 72-hour window, I have no evidence that 12 hours makes a heck of a lot of difference.
1: And by the way, Joe Schmo, this would never happen to, because Schmo is quite clearly a Jewish name, and no Jew would ever be this irresponsible to have unprotected sex.
2: Think of what his parents would say.
1: That's right. All right, we have someone who's going to clear up the controversy here, Mike.
8: Yeah.
1: 26.
8: Yeah. Flipper.
1: Yeah.
8: They had the fan boat.
1: They did have the fan boat.
8: Yes, because Flipper was a dolphin, and they didn't want the propeller to hurt the dolphin.
2: Oh. So that's why they kept the propeller above water.
8: Yes.
1: Wait a minute.
2: So they would chase him around with the fan boat.
8: Oh, yeah.
1: On the open ocean?
8: Well, you know, the...
1: No.
8: He came up to the boat. They didn't want the propeller to...
1: Untrue.
8: Oh, I beg to differ.
1: No, you don't know what you're talking about, Mike. Just please say you don't know what you're talking about.
8: All right, I really don't
1: know. All right, idiot.
2: Now, wait a minute. Let's play back... Speaking of not knowing what we're talking about here, let's play back the controversial call whereby you took a break...
1: Right.
2: Thinking it was bogus, and I chimed in and said, could be bogus. And
1: you said,
2: could be bogus.
1: Yeah, it went down the way you said it, for the most part.
2: Let's just hear it, just so we can get our perceptions.
4: The instinct is to go over and kick this guy's ass.
1: Hold on a second.
2: Yeah, I agree.
1: I gave it a bogus
2: look.
1: Could
2: be bogus.
1: Could very well be bogus. Yeah. Very well
2: that's
1: be
2: how
1: bogus.
2: Thinking we gotta, that's what I'm thinking we ought to talk to the girlfriend.
1: What?
2: Okay, that was
1: it. That, you didn't get, you got to play it on. There's a little more there. Oh, yes.
2: There's more?
3: What more? You guys just put him back on after that.
1: That's why we got to talk to the girlfriend, was Drew's line there.
2: Yeah, to try to prove that he's bogus. But then we didn't do that, so we went ahead with another thing.
1: No, it was bogus.
2: Yeah.
3: They had the fan belt in the opening credits, for God's sakes.
2: Oh, really?
1: Hold on, let's stop saying fan belt, everybody. You're saying fan belt. Anderson's saying fan belt. Damien is writing fan belt on the screen. It's the fan boat.
2: Something about fan belt that fan belt goes together.
1: I think we put it together. Now no one can get it out of our head. The beginning credits on the fan boat were from General Flipper. Ben. Did Flipper have? No, Flipper did not have that beginning opening. That was General Ben.
2: How are we going to solve that?
1: Get on the computer there, Anderson, please, and find this out. All right, let's keep going. Eric?
9: Yes.
1: You're 20.
9: Right.
1: What's up?
9: Well, my girlfriend, we've been together for about 2 years, and she just recently went out of town with a couple of her friends.
1: Mm-hmm.
9: Comes back, and she's not acting the same at all.
1: Mm-hmm.
9: So, like...
1: Voodoo doll, you figure? What happened?
9: Well... I think something happened down there.
1: Male friends?
9: She didn't go down with male friends. She went down with female friends.
2: Where'd she go?
9: I think it's New Orleans.
1: New Orleans? Mm-hmm. Well, you can't get laid in New Orleans. And she went down there just to have a good time?
9: Right.
1: She was down there for a few days?
9: Yeah, like 3 days. Comes back. She's like basically wanting... sit next to me or nothing, hardly even, you know, not a normal kiss me or anything.
1: Yeah, well, maybe she wants to break up.
2: Think, Adam, the advice you would have wanted at this age as you dig through this quagmire.
1: Well, look, here's the deal.
2: Or you wish now somebody had given you.
1: Just break up and move on, then. If she's not interested, she's not interested. I don't know if something went on or not. If something did go on, she'd probably be kissing up to you a little bit and not trying to make you ask the question what went on over there by acting strangely.
2: Right.
9: Well, I thought, like, maybe something on her conscience or something, because she's been really asking me a lot of questions, like, you know, where are you going, what are you doing,
1: what?
9: You know, what time are you, you know.
1: Oh, yeah. No, I see Eric's point. Eric makes a very valid point, which is, she went away to New Orleans, cheated, and now the reason he knows she's cheating is because she asked Eric what time he's going
2: to
1: be home.
2: What he's up to, yes.
1: Is that what you're saying, Eric?
9: Well, I'm saying it's more the fact that she's trying to be controlling now. Like, she drove by a place that she thought I'd be, and I was there earlier. And I went somewhere else to talk to some friends, and then she calls me on the phone, you know, where are you at? I drove by, you weren't there.
2: I don't know. This is not the way somebody who's cheated behaves.
1: Boy, okay. This is life in the fast lane, too.
9: Then she listens in on my phone conversation.
1: All right. Well, hey, Eric, maybe you ought to just ask her what's going on or break up with her or something. How's you don't have any kids with her, do you?
9: Hell no.
1: Good. Don't get her pregnant. Just break up with her if she's not acting the way you want. Why don't you talk to her?
2: Yeah.
1: Ask her what's up.
2: Yeah, absolutely.
1: Don't bother us with this. You've talked to her.
2: We can't.
1: Who the hell knows what went on over there?
2: Probably has nothing to do with what went on down there.
1: Oh, what the hell are they talking about? I can't get over this Flipper versus Gentle Ben opening. I remember the Flipper opening and the Gentle Ben opening.
2: Wait, Flipper opening is just a cartoon of Flipper in the left-hand corner.
1: Yeah.
2: He's
1: going through the water.
2: No, he's just a cartoon. He's just sitting down there in the corner.
1: And they
2: say
1: Flipper, and he spins around, and the lettering comes off.
2: Right.
1: Gentle Ben, the bear, sat on the front of the fan boat, and it was a helicopter shot of this of this thing going through the Florida Everglades. So it's not at the beginning. It's the beginning of Gentle Ben. Jesus Christ, Anderson. What drugs did Anderson used to do? All of them?
2: Now, what other shows had that fan boat, though? Because I never watched Gentle Ben. There's got to be something
3: else. Company, I think, had a fan boat.
1: Yeah. Did that one where Gillian Anderson played a waitress at that on that high-rise building, making it to the top or something?
2: The Jeffersons?
1: No, I think that they used a fan belt in that one. A fan belt. No, I'm saying fan belt. All right, this show is really falling apart.
2: Yeah.
1: I don't know. Do you want to regroup?
2: Yeah, let's take a break.
1: Take a break. And then when we come back, we're going to talk to a pharmacist.
2: You want to?
1: From Stockton. Has some news for Drew about the morning after pill.
2: Uh-huh.
1: Want something more provocative than that.
3: Oh, boy.
1: Yeah, who do we want to talk to?
2: Huh?
1: Someone had a weird feeling in her breast.
3: There you go.
1: She was pregnant. She had a feeling in her breast. Now, she doesn't have any feeling in her breast.
2: Ocean?
10: Yes.
1: Is your name really Ocean?
10: Yes, it is.
1: Mm. All right. What's up? 26. North Hollywood?
10: Yes.
1: Where do you live over there?
10: Near Roscoe.
1: No.
10: Almost Sun Valley.
1: No! the only North Hollywood was coincidentally, I think, closest to the world's worst city, which is Sun Valley.
10: No, that would have to be Pacoima.
1: Ooh, yeah, Pacoima gives Sun Valley a run, but Jesus Christ, you should kill yourself.
2: But Sun Valley,
1: kill yourself.
2: Sun Valley and Sunland get special negative kudos because of their name.
1: Yes, they should be much better than they are.
2: That's right.
1: Oh my God, Roscoe and what?
10: Like, between Whitsitt and Laurel Canyon.
1: Oh, my God. What are you doing over there? What color are you?
10: White.
1: You're white? Oh, man, you must be high. What went wrong? What happened with your life? Something horrible happened?
10: It was a guy. Anyway.
1: Jesus Christ. All right, so anyway, you had a kid?
10: Yes, I have a daughter. She's 18 months old. And I have Cushing syndrome.
2: From what? For Cushing syndrome from?
10: From birth. I was born with it.
2: Cushing's disease?
10: No, Cushing's syndrome. My parents, my mother did a lot of drugs while she was pregnant with me, and so I ended up with genetic anomalies.
2: Okay.
1: So is that the one where you can bend your parts around or something? What is that?
10: My adrenal glands don't work right. My pituitary gland doesn't work right. So I ended up with all these mostly hormonal problems. So I'm really short. I stopped growing when I was like 11.
1: Yeah, and now worst off, you're living by Roscoe between Whitsitt and Laurel.
10: Could be worse. I could be living in
1: Couldn't be that much worse. It really couldn't. Beirut would be a nice step up at this point. Okay, so you got the Cushing syndrome.
10: Right, I've been dealing with that since.
1: Right.
10: And I haven't had really any sensation in my breast since I went through puberty.
1: Hmm.
10: And when I had my daughter, all of a sudden I had tremendous amounts of breast sensation.
1: Mm.
10: And now that she's not breastfeeding her anymore, it's gone.
2: Well, that's you.
1: Good times, you know.
2: That's you.
10: Okay, so it's, it has nothing to do with me.
2: I do think you need... When was the last time you saw an endocrinologist?
10: It's been about 9 months.
2: 9 months, okay. And they're calling you Cushing's syndrome.
10: Yeah, they said I had Cushing's syndrome.
2: Okay.
10: I wasn't diagnosed. I wasn't fully diagnosed until I was 19.
2: Not congenital adrenal hyperplasia.
10: No.
2: Okay.
10: He said it was Cushing's syndrome.
2: Okay.
10: And I had three different doctors say the same thing.
2: All right. Okay.
1: All right. What is this disease, Drew?
2: It's the excessive output from the adrenal glands.
1: How does it manifest itself?
2: You get sort of overweight. A lot of your blood sugar goes up. Blood pressure goes up. You get sort of a round, moon-like face.
1: Bad times.
2: Yeah.
1: All right, baby. That's Roscoe's not so bad. He says you lived on Roscoe? Oh, listen, take care of that kid of yours. Now, let me just see for her. Is your husband around?
2: Husband?
10: No.
1: Whatever.
10: You
1: kicked him out?
10: Yeah.
1: Really? Probably must not have been too tough to kick him out of Roscoe and Laurel Canyon.
10: Well, we weren't living here.
1: Oh, I see. And what's going on? You have a job? Are you able to fend for yourself?
10: I go to school for full time. I work full time. I'm a mom full time.
1: Yeah.
10: And
1: hold on. You got to drop one of those.
2: You can't be
1: a full-time mom and go to school full-time and work full-time. You got to be a part-time mom.
10: Okay. I take care of my daughter from 6 in the morning until 3:30 in the afternoon.
1: Mm-hmm.
10: And I drop her off with my mom. And my mom watches her. And then while I go to work until 11. And then from 11 until 2, I take classes.
1: Where at?
10: Valley College.
1: Oh,
10: Online.
1: All right. Let me tell you, it's better. More education going on in your den than is going on campus. You're missing nothing by not going over there. All right, baby, you keep up the good fight.
10: Thanks.
1: All right, you keep on keeping on.
10: I will. Thanks.
1: I'm gonna put you in my prayers tonight. Okay.
10: Thank you.
1: All right, baby. Take care of yourself.
10: You too.
1: All right. Well, it's a rough life. Living on Roscoe, going to Valley College.
2: Mm-hmm.
1: Online.
2: Good times.
1: Nobody has a computer goes to Valley College. What are they worried about? All right. We'll take a little break. We're going to get back with the big General Ben versus Flipper controversy after this. Hey, everybody. Loveline. I'm Adam Carolla. It's Dr. Drew. Let's hop back to the phones and see if we can help the kiddies out here. Jeff?
11: Yes.
1: You're 21?
11: Yep. I broke up with my girlfriend. Actually, she broke up with me last October around Halloween.
1: Uh-huh.
11: And we go to school together still. We're in college, and we want to try and be friends and all, but we're kind of having a hard time doing that. At least I am, anyway.
2: Because
1: you still like her.
2: Huh? Yeah.
11: Well, yeah. I mean, we were together for 4 years, and last semester she went to Australia, and she called me up, I guess, in October and said that we were just too different or something like that. So
2: why don't you forget about the friendship?
1: She met a guy in Australia,
2: of course.
11: Well, no,
12: you're going to my pecker.
1: We're too different.
11: Well, she's back now, and I mean, she's been back for the spring semester. I mean, I don't think she met anyone in Australia.
2: Whatever, Jeff. Don't try to have a relationship with her.
1: Why would she break up with you while she was on vacation, though? I mean, after going out for four years?
11: Well, you know.
1: When was she going? How long was she going to be in Australia?
11: She was just there a semester.
2: A whole semester.
1: Oh,
2: just
1: whole,
2: not just vacation.
1: Oh, I see. So she's going
2: to
1: be there
2: school
1: for
2: there.
11: What?
2: Months. She was going to school there?
11: Yeah.
2: Yeah, she met somebody.
11: And she came back, and actually, you know, we... after we broke up, we had sex a couple times.
1: Yeah.
11: But since she's graduating this year, but...
1: She is. Well, you guys, you're at the same school. Did you meet in school?
11: Actually, we're high school sweethearts.
2: Oh,
11: so.
2: Boy.
1: And you decided to go to the same college?
11: Yeah.
1: All right.
11: And it worked out for 3 years, and then...
1: All right. Well, listen. Jeff, listen to me, buddy. You're a good guy.
11: Yeah.
2: Squirrely, but
1: a little squirrely, but a good guy. You are one solid date away from just moving on.
11: I don't know about that. I tried moving on, but
1: I know you tried, but it takes a little time and a little effort. And you got that stink of failure on you. Mm-hmm. Women are picking up on it.
2: He's going to be like, he's going to own his own telecom company or something.
1: Yeah.
2: You know what I mean?
1: Yeah. It's tough. I mean, hold on a second. Let me talk to Drew. See, Drew, I always thought, I was a guy who never had a girlfriend in high school or junior high. Mm-hmm. And I always assumed that the guys who had a girlfriend had a leg up on me.
2: Mm-hmm.
1: But here was the truth, I guess, or here is the truth. The guys who had multiple girlfriends had a leg up on me. But the guys who stayed with the same chick for 5 years all the way through, like, junior high and high school...
2: Same as you.
1: ...were sort of in the same retarded state I was...
2: Yes.
1: ...once they broke up.
2: But the whole time they were... So they were defending themselves against...
1: Actually, I was in better shape because right. at least I was used to being alone.
2: Right.
1: They'd spent like 5 years in a relationship but now had no coping skills,
2: right.
1: like no ability to survive and needed somebody.
2: Right.
1: I had that life sucks, you're never getting laid thing down, no problem. I was an expert at it. You guys with the girlfriends, you had your dates everywhere, you had your holidays, your Christmases, and your Thanksgivings, and your present exchange, and your, you know, little ski vacations, and you had your stuff.
2: You okay? You okay, Adam? You all right?
1: Son of a bitch. Cried right into my stuffing and my cranberry every Thanksgiving, alone. I tell you.
2: Your molded cranberry sauce.
1: Yeah. You know. Okay,
2: so. Can-shaped.
1: Listen, Jeff.
12: Yes.
1: Do not be friends with her.
12: Why not?
1: You know why? Because you're only doing it to try to get back with her, and it's not what she's interested
12: not anymore.
1: In.
12: We're trying to be, you know, civil together.
1: It's not going
12: to
1: work.
2: If you really want to be her friend, take six.
12: I do.
2: Listen.
12: I mean, we're good friends for a long time. We were good friends even before we started dating.
2: Then take 6 months off. Have no contact during that 6 months.
12: Well, she graduates soon, and she'll be gone anyway. So.
2: That's good. And then at the end of that, then you regain the friendship. Because in the meantime, it's not a friendship. It's a half a romance.
1: Right.
2: It's you and your fantasies and her desire to be a part.
1: And listen, calling all squirrely guys, all you can do when you're 21, 20, 19, 23, whatever it is, and squirrely as a guy, is try to better your hand. Don't worry about trying to get the old girlfriend back. Don't worry about trying to convince anyone of anything. It'll never work. Don't worry about dating the head cheerleader. That's never going to work either. Nothing will ever work. Start planning for the future. You just, you sit there and just bide your time like some sort of evil genius, some maniacal evil genius that's locked in prison, but the whole time he's planning his revenge on society. And when he's paroled in 6 or 8 years, he'll build some sort of death ray that'll destroy civilization. This is what you need to be like. But don't worry about getting a girlfriend in prison. It ain't going to happen. Get your grades up. Invent something. Get a business off the ground. Do whatever it's going to take so you can bang your way through your 30s and 40s. Am I right, Drew?
2: His vengeance banging?
1: That's right.
2: Okay.
1: That's right. Vince?
13: Yeah, hey, Adam.
1: Hey.
13: What's up, bro?
1: 38 there, buddy.
13: Yeah, hey, this is for Drew.
2: Vince.
13: Hey, it's tough being a pioneer. I feel like I'm coming across Donner Pass in a covered wagon.
2: Right.
13: See, this is a drawback. I'm as passionate about this as you.
2: Yes.
13: Maybe not quite as much.
2: We're talking about emergency contraception.
13: Exactly.
1: Yeah. Calling all nerds.
2: Yeah.
13: Hey, settle down.
2: We're having a nerd convention here, Adam. Relax.
1: You and I are nerd off.
13: This is what the pharmacists are going through. I had to take a two unit, like a CME for yourself.
2: I know.
13: On the internet.
1: What's a CME?
2: Continuing medical education. No, I know. I just got the protocol emailed to me tonight. Two of them. One that I can do pharmacy by pharmacy, and another we're trying to set up statewide. So
13: right.
2: it's. Believe me, it's the wheels are grinding forward. So
13: and
2: the next few weeks, we're going to have something here.
13: Saturday, I had to go to a four-hour live seminar that cost $150.
2: Just to be able to...
13: Just to be able to get the paperwork. And what I want to do, the prescribers around where I'm at,
2: yeah.
13: It's kind of like, hey, you're taking bread out of off my table.
2: No, that's BS. That's not true.
13: You know,
2: listen, Vince.
13: Hey, can I FedEx you the form? You sign it, I sign it, and I'll have it in my pharmacy.
2: Yeah, I'd like to do that.
1: Hey,
2: so hold on, I'll
1: sign it too. But Let me ask this. I know I ask this over and over again. If it's available in California without a prescription...
13: No, that's not correct.
1: That's not correct.
13: Over the counter.
2: It's available
13: with... pharmacist is dispensing it under, say, Dr. Drew's permission.
2: My license.
13: We have a written agreement.
2: Right.
1: Well, how often does this go down?
13: Well, I had a case last night.
1: No. I mean with other medications.
13: Oh,
1: does this exist?
13: There is no such provision for other medications.
1: Well, that's why I'm constantly confused by it.
13: The media has blown it out of proportion. You know, it's not over the counter. It's emergency contraceptive. We got all these forms we've got to complete. By the way, Dr. Drew, the last caller that was worked up over the 24-hour pharmacies, he cannot force his girlfriend to take the morning after.
2: Of course not. Okay.
1: No, only I can do that. Hey, yeah. Vince, what about Gentle Ben versus Flipper? What do you know?
13: I'd go with the Flipper.
2: But Vince,
1: in a fair fight? In a street fight?
13: Well, not in a street fight.
2: But Vince, hold on. And here's two things you need to know. One is... physicians want you to have this, because remember, the physicians are all capitated, so the less they see their patients, the better.
13: And do you realize that if you sign my form, I can't even reveal to you who I gave it to?
2: I know, but
13: you
2: that's but listen.
13: But I know
2: so,
13: you're not
2: so,
13: worried about that.
2: So physicians are delighted with this whole thing. I've been pounding on pharmacy groups to get this through. Let's go. Let's get on with this. And I don't understand why it's grinding on so long, but we'll get it going.
1: Okay, but... this is the first time this has worked, this kind of protocol has worked for a drug?
2: Well, listen, it's the only way they get the law through, apparently, in Sacramento. In the state of Washington, it was even a different thing. Each state's coming up with its own little version of this. So.
1: I see. So this is not in place for anything else you can think of.
2: No, I've never heard of such a thing.
1: Oh, okay. All right. How come every time I was saying, wait a minute, I don't understand this, you never said... well, no. See, this is a new thing. This doesn't happen. I mean, I've never heard of this.
2: I don't know if it has or it hasn't. I've never been involved in anything like this.
1: Oh, okay. But see, well, I was always asking, like, boy, this seems weird, and you were just taking it from there.
2: Yeah.
1: You know what I'm saying?
2: Yeah.
1: This is weird because it is weird.
2: Mm-hmm.
1: Like, it's never happened. They never did this before. Oh, Christ. Just give the kids their goddamn morning after pill, and let's just get on with it. What are they going to do? What are they going to do with it? And kill themselves with it? Okay, somebody's figured out the fan boat. Jordan.
14: Yeah?
1: You're 22.
14: How's it going?
1: You're calling from New Mexico. You're on the internet?
14: Yeah, I got all the answers to your Flipper questions.
1: Okay, go ahead.
14: All right, there was actually two Flipper episodes, one in the 70s and one that started in 1995.
1: All right.
14: Both TV shows take place in some place called Ball Harbor, Florida.
1: Right now.

0: On, oh, did I say fan bell?
1: Yeah.
0: Did I really say fan bell?
1: Yeah,
0: there?
1: You did.
2: It was a dolphin.
0: Why would they use a... Anderson will play it back for me. Why would they use that on the sea? I mean, on the...
1: Even in the harbor.
0: In the harbor.
2: It said it was dolphin friendly.
1: Oh, there you go. So it wouldn't hit the dolphins.
2: And most of the episodes, the big horror was when a shark snuck into the harbor.
0: Yeah, I remember the shark sneaking into the harbor. Yeah, that was serious. But
1: there you are.
0: That was the same one? Jesus Christ. I'm listening.
3: Hey, wait, before we move on, can you say, I am sorry, Anderson?
0: No, that was not their mode of transportation, that fan boat.
1: Well, here's another one. Let's hear it. Hang on.
0: All right, someone else has one.
1: Here you go.
0: Tony?
4: Yeah.
0: You're 38?
4: Yep. What's up, Adam?
0: What's happening?
4: Hey, that fan boat they used only in two episodes on Flipper.
3: Yes.
4: And the other one was on Gentle Ben, but the one on Flipper they used, remember when they were chasing the alligators, the poachers?
3: Yeah, poachers.
4: And the dolphin would jam the alligator with its head, remember?
3: Yeah, but the poachers were like every episode.
4: No. They only used it in a couple episodes. They didn't use it for transportation, now.
1: They were chasing. It was always chasing.
4: Right.
1: I remember that.
4: Just
1: I agree with that.
4: They were chasing in the swamp.
3: Yeah. Next caller!
1: What was the dolphin doing in the freshwater swamp?
4: Don't know, but they'd have the alligator, the dolphin chase the alligators, and they'd bash them, and remember the alligators fall to the bottom of the pond and then take off again?
1: Why would they want to bash the alligators when they're trying to save the alligators?
4: Well, they use Flipper just to keep the alligators from getting to the guys in the water.
1: I see.
0: Yeah. Yeah, there was a lot of, dolphins fighting off other, what we considered bad fish, bad animals that were in the water, sharks and stuff like that. Flipper's like, it was sort of like when Old Yeller would take on the bear. I was in a swamp on Thursday.
1: Oh, okay. So yeah. That's where we can pick up the story.
3: You guys say I'm sorry, Anderson.
0: No, I'm not.
3: They
0: never
3: happened.
0: Listen,
3: we're late.
0: Listen, here's what I'm saying. Here's what I'm saying, Anderson. I don't contend. I never did contend that this fan boat was never in an episode of Flipper. But it is in every episode of Gentle Ben, and it is known for Gentle Ben.
3: I don't have a sound effect for eyes rolling, so let's go to break.
0: Ooh,
1: all right. He's getting cocky.
0: He's very cocky. Listen, find me some proof. I saw a picture on the internet of them sitting on their V-hole boat.
3: I went on the internet, and it was like all porno stuff for Flipper. I don't know why.
0: Oh, really? Maybe it just knew you were on the internet and figured, I'm confused. Give us some porn. All right, we'll be right back. Hey, our buddy Loveline. I'm Adam Carolla. That's Dr. Drew. All right, let's burn through some calls. We'll put away the Flipper Channel Ben controversy for a second. Katie?
5: Yes?
0: You're 15?
5: Yeah.
0: What's up?
1: Go right ahead.
5: There's this guy, and he says that he's not interested in me at all because... Mm-hmm. I'm 2 years younger than him.
0: Mm-hmm.
5: And so, but then we went out and he asked me to give him head. So I did. And then, so now he's just like, no, I can't talk to you. You're younger. So I don't know what to think. Does he like me or is it just...
1: He's been, believe him when he tells you.
0: Whew.
1: Just because the guy will have sex with you doesn't mean he likes you at all.
5: Okay.
1: That's the thing about guys.
0: Yeah, boy. Yeah, this guy's no good for you, Katie. That's fine. You're young.
5: Mm-hmm.
0: Just don't talk to him anymore.
1: And don't talk to guys like this. And don't get pregnant.
0: Yeah,
1: don't
0: do this for guys just because they ask you.
1: Yeah.
0: To.
1: Don't think the guys, if they're physically intimate, mean anything about how they feel about you.
5: Uh huh.
1: They do that because they can. That's it. That's the reason they get close physically.
0: Yes.
1: Okay. Women can't get that. It's just hard for them.
0: Yeah. So this chick just said 7 years in prison, Drew. Wait a second. Heather?
6: Yeah?
0: Yeah. We just had someone calling from Folsom, actually, which is ironic because you just got out of the joint yourself. 33 years old. You did 7 years in prison?
6: Mm-hmm.
0: For what?
6: Aggravated assault with a gun spec.
0: All right. With a what?
6: A gun specification.
0: Oh, with a gun specification.
6: Yeah.
0: What does that mean? You carried out your aggravated assault with a gun?
6: Yeah.
0: Did you shoot somebody?
6: No, I just threatened them.
0: No. But do you have to bang them around a little bit, too?
6: No.

0: Just told the cops I tried to kill him, so.
1: I see.
0: You know.
1: All right, you did 7 years.
0: Uh-huh.
1: Boy, there's people that don't do 7 years for actually killing people.
0: Yes, I know.
2: It's the system, I guess, Adam. Just
0: yeah.
2: Bad break for her.
1: All right, baby. So you're out now. You ready to start dating?
0: Yeah.
1: All right, well, I'm here. I'm in L.A.
0: Unfortunately, I can't go out of state.
1: Put a metal detector on my front door. Oh, yeah. Good. You dodged your bullet there.
0: Yeah.
1: All right, well, I'll have to come to you.
0: Yeah.
1: All right, put away the silverware.
0: Very funny.
1: And here I come. All right, so you're out now. You're on your own.
0: Yeah.
1: Do you have any kids?
0: I have one 8-year-old daughter.
1: All right. Must be nice. And is she back with you now?
0: No, she's still with her grandmother, my ex-mother-in-law.
1: Mm-hmm. And, boy.
2: Of course not the husband.
1: What are you going to do with, right, where's the father?
0: Remarried.
1: Okay, but not, she's not with him, huh?
0: No, he lost custody.
1: All right.
2: Oof.
1: Yeah. And are you going to get custody back of the kid?
0: Yeah, I just have to wait until the summer, get my own place.
1: All right, baby. Listen, take it slow. You don't want to get pregnant. You don't want to get your heart broken. And
2: you don't want to kill anybody.
1: You don't have to pull a piece.
2: Yeah.
1: On another one of your men friends.
2: Take it easy. Slow and easy.
1: So just be glad. You know what? Just look at the sunshine and smell the air. All that stuff you took for granted when you were in the joint.
2: Enjoy.
1: Enjoy that.
2: Let's really quickly. I got to talk to Laura. Laura, we have like 10 seconds.
3: Oh, okay. No. I just wanted to say really quick that I work for Planned Parenthood, and every time you go in, no matter who you are, if you're a guy or if you're a girl, it's in our medical protocol to let everybody know about ECP and offer it to everyone. Unfortunately, we can't offer it to men, but we do let everyone know about it.
2: The emergency contraception you're talking about.
1: Right.
2: Very good.
1: All right. Let's take a quick break. We'll be back.

0: everybody. That's the show. Tomorrow night, we're really going to help people.
1: We're going to actually settle this fan boat controversy, right?
0: Yeah, well, here's where I'd like to just settle it here. Sorry for making that noise. The Flipper took place in Florida, and I would not doubt that there was a handful of episodes that involved a fan boat. But it did not involve the beginning of the show,
1: no. And
0: it was not a central part of the show as it was in General Ben. That's all I'm saying. But I don't want to upset Anderson, and I will concede that a fan belt could have been present in more than one episode.
1: Fan Flipper.
0: Fan boat. Jesus Christ.
1: See, we did that to you.
0: All right, I'm going to go get a coffee enema and rejuvenate myself, and I'll be back for tomorrow night. So until next time, this is Adam Carolla for Dr. Drew saying mahalo.
1: Poachers. Right? Poachers.
0: Why would they use a fan belt?
2: This has been Loveline. The opinions expressed on this show are not necessarily those of the staff, management, sponsors, or this station. The producer for Loveline is Ann Wilkins Engel. Loveline is a presentation of Westwood One Entertainment.

0: Drew.
1: Hey, everybody. It's Loveline. I'm Adam. That's Dr. Drew. 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Tonight, from Survivor, Jerry Manthe here. Favorite show.
2: Yay.
1: Let me say this about Jerry, as I was saying to Drew yesterday.
2: Here we go.
3: Did you hear what I was saying in the previous show? Could you hear?
2: Yeah.
3: Yeah, okay.
2: Yeah.
3: Go ahead. He didn't, by the way. Go ahead. I'm sorry.
1: I didn't hear what
3: I know. So I want to see if you say what I think you're going to say.
1: Well, lesbian? No? No.
2: Wishful thinking, I think.
1: Well, you know, women always say guys wish they were, you know, when lesbians. But really, if you think about it, what's in it for us?
3: Right.
1: I mean, we could, if we got to watch, but well, we'd rather have sex with you.
3: Yeah. But you're but, more likely to watch her with another woman.
1: More, than to have sex.
3: Yeah, see. So.
1: Okay. You probably.
2: Interesting.
3: You're a lesbian.
1: Point. Yeah, I got to play.
2: You're the first
1: odds.
2: Person who's brought that up.
1: And
2: I'm not, by the way.
1: Nah, you don't have
2: I'm
1: any
2: I'm very
1: that,
2: hetero.
1: Yeah. Maybe a little too hetero.
2: Maybe.
1: You're scaring Drew. Drew's a man of extreme passion. Is he your type?
2: I've heard that about you.
3: Really?
2: Yeah.
3: Come around now, huh?
2: But you're married, aren't
3: yes,
2: you?
3: Yes, yes, yes.
2: Yeah.
1: Yeah. But enough passion for more than one woman, yes.
2: Really?
1: Oh, yes. Oh, yes. You could take up.
2: Are you trying to pawn him off?
1: No, I'm just saying, you know, usually between Drew and myself, we have the types covered.
3: There's a wide enough spectrum represented here?
1: Yeah, I mean, yeah. Everyone falls somewhere in between us, pretty much. I mean, most white guys.
3: Yeah.
1: Wouldn't you say?
3: Yeah, yeah. Somewhere, yeah, we're ends of the spectrum. Yeah.
2: I think intelligence is very sexy.
1: Yeah, see, that's what people don't know about Drew.
3: That Adam's intelligent.
1: They don't know how much smarter I am than Drew. All right, Drew, you want to back me up?
3: You have an instinct.
1: Thank you.
3: Rare.
1: Thank you. I'm like a cat. I like to nap and urinate on things to mark them.
3: Oh, man.
1: All right, so let me talk about Survivor for a second. First, no, here's what I wanted to say about Jerry. Jerry was on the Australian Survivor, got a rap, is being a little bit of a drama queen, and came in here, and I saw...
2: That's a nice way to put it, by the way.
1: I saw her on other shows. She came on our show, and Jerry's thing was, look, it's all in the editing. I wasn't that bad, but it's how they cut it together. But it still struck me that you were closer to the person that was portrayed in the first one than you are now. It seems you've had some sort of renaissance or something. You seem more laid back. You're more comfortable.
3: Now, your thoughts on the All-Star.
1: All-Star. Here's an interesting one.
2: Epiphany. I see the light over there.
1: Well, people went different directions. Like Mr. Humble Colby, for instance, who was just sort of... boy next door and the most humble guy in the world was a little bit cocky.
3: Yeah, yeah.
1: I know, you're spinning. He seemed cockier in the second one. You seem much more humble, much more open, much more friendly, much different than you did in the first one. And in general, and I've seen you and heard you on some radio shows and seen you on other programs and stuff like that. In general, you seem like someone who's in a better mood than you were 2.5-3 years ago. Is that true?
2: I've grown a lot since then.
1: Have you?
2: Yeah. I mean, okay, first of all, I've never blamed the editing. I never said it's all the editing.
1: Well, I don't mean all the editing.
2: I know I gave
1: mean...
2: him plenty of material the first time out.
1: Right.
2: I was very cranky. And I honestly had no idea that hunger was going to affect me the way it did. And
1: right.
2: lack of sleep.
1: Sure.
2: So this time I was more prepared.
1: Right.
2: But I was also going into the situation knowing the reaction that I got last time from people. It was so harsh. People said horrible things about me.
1: Yeah.
2: And I had a lot of time to evaluate my personality. And I knew there were things about myself. Like, I have a very low tolerance for stupidity and very little patience with people sometimes.
3: Oh, you should date Adam.
1: Mm-hmm.
2: Yeah, so I worked on those things over the last couple of years.
3: Separate at birth, in fact.
1: Well, but see, this is a great message to send to the kids, which is...
3: Take a look at things.
1: Take a look at things. When people have complaints, don't immediately shut them down and label them as jealous or vengeful or something like that. Say, well, maybe if 10 people come up to you and say they don't like your hair... Perhaps it's time for a new hairstylist instead of labeling them all stupid. I'm not talking about you. I'm talking about everybody. But what Jerry did
2: is... If it's hair, I don't agree.
1: All right, forget about hair. Well, 10 people really all
2: outward
1: telling
2: appearance.
1: You how bad it looks?
2: If it's your choice to have that hairstyle, then wear it well.
1: Yeah, but you're only doing it to please people. Please just admit that, ladies. Here's my point. If enough people have draw consensus about you, whether they're right or wrong, that's what people think. And if you don't want them to think that, then you have to alter something. But I'm paying you a compliment in a sort of roundabout way, which is...
3: Well, in fact, for us, it's sort of a high compliment. The plasticity and the openness, also, those are high compliments.
1: Jerry is a person that probably had, 100 good things and 3 bad things and fixed the 3 bad things, or maybe 2.5 of them.
2: I've worked very hard on myself.
1: Yeah, you really come across much differently than you did a
2: and
1: couple
2: I,
1: of years
2: I allowed
1: ago.
2: Myself to be more vulnerable this time. The first time out, reality TV hadn't really hit, and so I didn't understand, and a lot of us didn't, how it worked.
1: Right.
2: And so my whole thing was to go in and be tough and to put on my game face and to be, not let anybody see me be hurt or be down. And this time...
3: That's what they want to see.
2: Yeah, this time I went in and I said, you know what? I'm a human being, and there are times when I'm gonna need the company of other people.
1: Well, there was... I'll tell you, there was the best, I'd say your best work was they had to build a shelter. Drew doesn't care for the show, so I have to fill him in on it, but I'm a huge fan.
2: This is where the stupidity part comes in.
1: They had to build a shelter, and they left it up to Rupert, who's basically one of the sturdier guys who gets a lot done. And he decided they should dig a hole and have it be sort of subterranean. On the beach, and then, of course, a monsoon blew in, and there's 2 feet of water in this hole they were trying to sleep in. And everyone was just sort of sitting, just drenched. I mean, it made
2: you... Shivering for like 8 hours. I had hypothermia.
1: It was brutal. I mean, but it made you feel like, it was sort of like Vietnam, like just like sleeping in a rice paddy kind of thing.
2: And I honestly had post-traumatic stress disorder for like 2 months after I got back because of that night. That was the worst night of my entire life.
1: Wow. Yeah, could never get worse than that.
2: No.
1: You'd have to be on fire the entire night. No, they're just... Everyone realizing that they went the wrong direction with the shelter, which was down. Monsoon rains came in. Everyone's just sitting there soaked, nothing dry, no shelter,
2: no
1: tarp, nothing.
2: It was the only time I spoke up and said something, and I was very diplomatic about it, too. I was like, I'm a little concerned about our safety. And I said something else like, there's a reason why people in California don't have basements. And he wouldn't listen to me, and I even put it up for vote with everyone else.
1: Yeah.
2: So is there anyone else who is also concerned? And there were crickets.
1: Yeah,
2: nobody wanted to stand up.
1: You knew it was going to... I mean, it edited together beautifully. But while he was digging the hole, Jerry was saying, maybe we should go up instead of down, and no one would listen to her.
2: It
1: must have rained 17 inches that night.
2: It was the worst storm in Survivor history. I mean, lightning was crackling so close to us, our hair was like standing up.
3: Wow.
2: And
3: maybe the ground was good for that, though. At least we got hit.
2: It was so bad that the camera crews fled. And they've all been fired since then. Those guys are gone.
1: Really?
2: Yeah, they ran. Stranded us.
1: I was just about to ask, like, well, these guys are standing around with these metallic items, on their shoulders, and it's driving rain, and they're holding a 45-pound camera. They got to stand there all night too.
2: Yeah,
1: that's gotta
2: I would have ran too.
1: So they just went for shelter, and they canned them, huh?
2: Yeah, because that's where there's no footage of the actual flooding, or any footage of us standing around. We were literally like shivering, holding on to each other, telling stories from our childhood, just trying to focus on staying present. It was
1: horrible.
2: Really bad.
1: Now was it?
2: I should have gone into therapy for that.
1: And I know everyone was cold,
2: freezing.
1: But was it just everyone was just soaked to the bones? I mean, was it a cold night?
2: It was freezing. And
1: it was a cold night.
2: Yeah, and the thing is, in Panama, it rains so often and it's so moist that all your belongings are always wet. Like mold was growing inside my pants, like my army pants. We had to like fight off getting jungle rot, which is when your feet fall off. They fall apart, like the bottoms of them.
1: Yeah.
2: And we didn't have water or fire for 5 days.
1: Yeah.
2: Water.
1: Yeah.
2: That's true. I mean, that's got to be illegal.
1: That's what I was saying to Drew.
3: Yeah, I was saying it too.
1: Drew gets outraged about it. He gets on his big medical high horse when he starts talking about it, especially the part where you guys...
3: Sue drinks out of the well there.
1: Yeah.
3: What the hell was in there?
2: They told us there were brain parasites.
3: Then the refeeding, when they refeed you guys.
1: The part where you get integrated back into society and they drop you off at a Shakey's.
3: I mean, you described how you swelled up and you got electrolyte. That is
2: horrible.
3: Very dangerous.
2: Yeah. It was really bad. This time, though, the food, once we got off, was bad enough where you didn't stuff yourself. It was like beans and rice every day. I was like...
1: Well, good times, everybody.
2: Good times.
1: Survivor, Thursday nights on CBS.
2: Oh, that's right. It's still on.
1: It's still on. Do you know who won?
2: No, I don't. No.
1: Wait
2: a minute.
1: You have to know who won.
2: No, I don't. No, nobody knows.
1: Oh, because they do the ending live.
2: Mm-hmm.
1: Right. But you know who the last two are. Yeah. You got to know that. All right.
2: Maybe.
1: Hey, you know what? Here's how mature I am. I don't want to know.
2: Good, because I'm not telling you.
1: During the commercial, I'm going to tickle it out of you.
2: Oh, no, don't.
1: Yep.
2: I'm the most ticklish person on
1: the planet. That's what I hear. Jeff?
0: Yeah.
1: You're 20?
0: Yeah.
1: What's up?
0: Well, I'm kind of confused about my sexuality in a sense. Because I have this, I don't know, because I've never been laid before.
1: Yeah, we don't believe it.
0: I know, but it's
3: true. Yeah, good try, Jeff.
1: Sorry, Jeff.
0: It's the truth, really.
1: No.
2: He's never been what before?
3: Laid before.
1: I don't know. What have you never been before?
0: I never been laid before.
2: You're a virgin?
3: Laid before?
2: He's a virgin.
1: You've never been laid before?
0: Yeah. And, I have this friend, and that seems like she's suggesting it. I don't know how to go about approaching it with her, because, I don't know, I don't really have...
1: No question.
3: Jeff, there's no question that she's approached you. How do you approach it? She approached you. No question.
1: Yeah. What do you do? You mean, how do you get your fly down?
0: She hasn't flat out said, you know, let's do it. She's just kind of saying, you know, it's hard to find somebody that wants to do it with me.
1: Hold on a second. Let me talk to Drew.
3: I just get bogus affect from the second you picked up the phone.
1: I did, but also there are guys out there who this is
3: they just go
1: make,
3: through
1: make
3: life
1: horrible.
3: Sounding bogus.
1: They're a little their voice is sort of tinny and it's wooden and there's nothing. This is like Keanu Reeves.
3: Yeah.
1: This is what makes him such a great actor. You don't believe anything he ever says. They sound like they're lying. Everything that comes out of their mouth sounds like they're lying. Like, you know,
3: you convinced me. Yes, you convinced
1: because
3: me.
1: Because of my passion.
3: Yes.
1: You see, because I... The
3: great
1: because
3: example.
1: Of the passion the
3: great
1: that
3: example.
1: I ensued.
3: Got it
1: see, I'm the antithesis of these guys.
3: Yes.
1: You see? Now, Jeff could not be getting late. I don't know what he did with the word late, but he turned it into like half a syllable.
3: Turned it into late.
1: He's having trouble getting late.
2: Yeah, I think he's very confused.
1: So he could be one of these guys. The reason we don't believe him is the reason he could be a virgin.
3: Here's what we need. We need to know why he is where he's at. There's
1: Jeff?
3: There's a good reason for that.
0: Yeah.
1: All right. You know good?
3: What I mean?
1: Are you a good student?
0: Fairly.
1: How's your stature? Normal size?
0: It's okay.
1: All right. Boy, he paints a picture,
3: I got a vivid impression with that.
1: Maya Angelou. Yes. Boy, I close my eyes. I see his whole world. See a guy with a C-plus sort of medium size. Jeff.
0: Yeah.
1: Do you have any problems? You know, have you ever had any head trauma, mild retardation, anything like that?
0: No, as far as I know.
1: Okay.
3: Adam, do you have any retardation?
1: Let's see that.
0: I know I'm not retarded.
1: Okay. So, do you have a job?
0: I have a couple of them.
1: A couple. You living at home?
0: No, I moved out, finally.
1: Do you have male friends?
0: Yeah.
1: What'd you do in high school? Were you in the band?
0: No. I hung out with, like, the jocks and the nerds. I was that kind of person in between.
3: Trainer?
1: No. Yeah. Hanging out with the jocks and the nerds means not hanging out with anybody. See what I'm saying?
3: Yeah.
2: Everyone
1: he's like saying, I was in the Black Panthers and the Klan. Yeah. Really? Or were you just nowhere? Or were you just at your mom's house?
3: Yeah.
1: You weren't anywhere.
3: What's he do? I want to know the jobs.
1: I don't
3: what
1: know.
3: Are the jobs? Come on, I'm getting intrigued. Now I'm in. Jeff, what do you do for a living now? What are the jobs?
0: I work at Taco Bell and I work at Dairy Queen and I'm going to school part time.
1: You know how much I would weigh if I worked at Taco Bell and Dairy Queen? I'd have like a blizzard and a, like a chalupa constantly going. Just like I'd be on a chalupa drip with the blizzard. I'd be taking the blizzard rectally with liquefied chalupa drip going.
3: Yeah.
2: Hey, I like the new crunchy cheesy gorditas.
1: Yeah, the gordita. Yeah.
3: Yeah. Let's go to Taco Bell.
1: Hey, Jeff, you tell those geniuses over at Taco Bell
3: bring back the enchirito.
1: And
2: thank you. Whatever happened to that?
1: What happened to the enchirito? What happened to the bell beaver?
0: We have the enchiladas.
1: What?
3: Not out here.
2: No.
0: No. Not here we do.
1: And by the way, hold on a second.
2: Chipped out here.
1: I know. We used to have a little something called an enchilito, which is just an enchilada. I don't know where.
3: No, it wasn't even that. It was the ground beef.
2: It was the sauce that made it special.
1: It was an enchilada.
3: She was attempting to be a beef enchilada.
1: It came in some foil or something.
3: Yeah, beef enchilada.
2: It came in a really cool little bowl-like dish.
3: Yeah.
1: Here's the whole thing about the Mexican cuisine. You don't have to mix it up every few months. It's a bunch of cheese, a bunch of beef, a bunch of tortillas. That's it. Don't get fancy on us. Yeah, the enchilito. Oh, man.
2: Good stuff.
1: But the bell beefer. Now, that's something you could take with you. It was an enchirito. That was a commitment. You know, you had to spill it all over.
2: You can't drive and eat an enchirito.
1: No, bell beefer, you could run a marathon with a bell beefer.
3: All right, Jeff, here's the deal.
1: The dairy queen is
3: bisexual. You're a virgin. You want to have a physical relationship with somebody you don't want to have an emotional relationship with. That's fine. She's looking for some kind of contact. That's fine. So go call her and take her for coffee and just see what happens. And don't expect to have a relationship from this, all right?
1: All right there, buddy. And meanwhile, how about a nice gal at work? I mean, there's probably some women you work with over at the DQ and over at the TB.
0: Well,
1: tuberculosis. Yeah, that's why they don't want to do that. Yeah. Smart.
0: Well, most of the girls that I work with at Taco Bell don't really speak English.
1: Really?
2: Yeah. Even better.
1: What do you mean? Yeah. Yeah. They'll think you're a genius. All right, buddy.
3: Good luck.
1: Yeah, good times. That was a virgin there. That's what guys sound like.
2: Really?
1: He'll get laid and call back tomorrow and be like, hey. How you doing? What? No, man. I dropped that gig over at the DQ. I'm now representing a label. I'm a publicist. And I'm a personal trainer. Yeah, that's
2: the voice goes down a couple of octaves.
1: Yeah, I got a DVD that I'm looking to drop pretty soon. It's a personal trainer, it's a Tybo type thing. It's something I invent. I can't talk about.
2: Jeez. Yeah,
1: that's what happens to guys after they get laid. And by the way, do you got to work at Dairy Queen and Taco Bell? Couldn't you just ask your manager at Taco Bell to pump you up a few more numbers? You know, hey, give me a 45-hour week.
3: Yeah.
1: I mean,
3: save
1: yourself a little drive time.
3: What's Jeff doing? Come on.
1: What do you mean, what's he doing?
3: What else
1: taking care
3: of
1: business over there.
3: No, no, but I mean, he needs to be working all the time. It's good for him.
1: You're talking to the guy who put in an application at a Taco Bell and wasn't Taco Bell material. Cut out at a Taco Bell.
2: Oh, no.
1: Yeah, didn't make the cut. And they have quite a rigorous screening process over there, which is if it didn't look like you filled it out with your fist clenching a crayon, they let you in. Like, if your thing doesn't have a big skull and crossbone drawn in charcoal on it, they'll let you in. I didn't make it in. It's all right. I went to McDonald's. And,
2: I worked at Burger King.
1: You did?
2: That was my first job, yeah.
1: Which one?
2: It was on an Army base in Alabama.
1: But, wow.
2: Yeah, and I got moved up to drive-thru because I was that good.
1: Wow.
2: Yeah.
1: Oh, yeah. That's when you've arrived.
2: Yeah.
1: Because that's what they call a face position. Uh-huh. It's a face job. They put you in the drive-thru because what you
3: interact with the public.
2: Yeah.
1: You're like the hood ornament of a car. That's what people see. Where I was more like an intake manifold. I was down in the bowels, you know. I was working the grill. I was a grill guy. They didn't have me up front.
3: Yeah, we weren't just seen.
1: Yeah. Yeah. Yeah. Wow.
3: Miranda, 25. Hello.
4: Hello.
3: Hi there.
4: How are you?
3: We're good. How are you?
4: I've got a small question here. Every time I have sex, well, just about every time I have sex, I end up spotting and hurting afterwards.
3: Hmm.
4: Can you tell me if this is normal?
3: The hurting part's a little bit disconcerting. The spotting can be quite normal.
4: Okay.
3: But the pain, where is the pain?
4: It's a burning pain right around the vaginal opening.
3: When was the last time you had a pap smear?
4: Oh, I guess it was just a couple months ago.
3: And that was normal?
4: And it was normal.
3: Have you ever had ovarian cysts or endometriosis or any problems like that?
4: I did have an ovarian cyst, but it went away. It was kind of mid-cycle.
3: And are you on any medication, though?
4: No.
3: Nothing?
4: No, not right now.
3: I would certainly suspect that there's a possibility of another ovarian cyst. They tend to recur, so that's a possibility. It could be normal. Could be a little infection.
2: Bladder infection?
3: No bladder. Well, I mean, you never know because you're just having this sort of nonspecific pain, but the pain and bleeding usually is uterine irritability.
2: Ouch.
3: So it's time for another pelvic exam, just to be sure.
4: Okay, now, the thing that concerns me is it usually only happens, especially whenever I have an orgasm.
2: Interesting.
1: Wow. We could get together and solve that.
3: Because then you'd never have orgasms. It'd be perfect.
1: That's what I'm saying.
3: Yeah, that's what I'm saying.
1: No, that's what I'm saying. Yeah. You'd be on Easy Street.
3: Again, there's nothing specific about that. The fact that it follows orgasm. In fact, it sounds more normal than not because, again, there's some contractions that can push the blood through. So I wouldn't worry about this, but it should be checked out. Sometimes the blood can just be irritating. You know. There's 100 reasons for this.
1: I don't know why. I was thinking about Survivor and, you know, tampons and stuff. And I think we talked about how that worked before. But
3: with Jerry.
1: I don't know who we... Maybe it was with Jerry.
2: I think it was me. Yeah.
1: Could have been Ethan.
3: Well, he brought it up,
1: too. It's a man-pond, man. Yeah. I suppose... that's not a luxury item, a tampon.
2: No.
1: They'll supply that for
2: you,
1: right?
2: Yes, that's a necessity.
1: But I'm just thinking... And there's no... necessity. There's no other necessity. Is there any other necessities?
2: If you wear contacts.
1: Oh, okay.
2: Then you get to take your solution with you.
1: Oh, really? I was trying to think of other examples. Now, like for instance.
2: And if someone's on medication.
1: Okay. I didn't
3: take people on meds?
2: Yeah. Sometimes. I mean, Rudy's 75. I'm sure he was.
1: I didn't see.
2: Taking something.
1: I didn't see any luxury items this time around.
2: They took them away. They didn't let us have anything this time, not even a change of clothes.
1: Yeah.
2: They gave us a machete and said, here you go.
1: I'm telling you, it just keeps getting worse.
2: It was by far the worst experience of my life.
1: I'll tell you, like, I was predicting, you know, at this rate, like Survivor 2025, they would take a rusty piece of rebar.
3: Shove
1: it in between your ribs pierce a lung and drop you in the...
3: volcano?
1: No, in the Atlantic. During a storm at night.
3: Yeah.
1: And that's it.
3: Enjoy.
1: Floated for like 10 seconds. Yeah. Yeah, it's just... it's getting to the point where they're going to start hobbling people before they drop them out on the island because they already got nothing.
2: Well, hopefully they'll up the prize money a little bit at that point.
1: Yeah. By the way, I can't remember...
2: Because if it's for five, I'll do it.
1: Is second place 250, or is it five? What the hell was second place? The winner is $1 million, and then second was like, what was second place? 250?
2: I don't know. They upped everything this time.
1: Oh, they did?
2: Yeah.
1: Oh, so
2: because it was the All-Stars, but the $1 million stayed at $1 million.
1: The million stayed at $1 million. What was second place when you were in Australia?
2: I think it was 250,000.
1: And then was there a third, or was the third like a car or something?
2: No,
1: or there was no third.
2: Yeah, it was all money all the way down. But sooner you got voted off, the less money you got.
1: Oh,
2: so you have an incentive to want to stay out there as long
1: sure.
2: as possible.
3: If I were a survivor, I'd be angry at millionaire.
1: Yeah. Some fat history teacher from Wisconsin sits on
3: minutes.
1: His ass, chews the fat, has got to call Lifeline or his buddies, another faculty over at Harvard, gives him the answer,
3: then
1: the audience votes on the thing. And then there's just a 50-50 one. Well, get rid of two wrong answers. Really? Just sitting on your fat keister and you're getting yourself $1 million? Say
3: or
1: million?
3: More, that's 10 millionaire.
1: Yeah, these guys are eating grubs out in the wilderness and hypothermia.
2: Yeah.
1: Oh, okay, so wait a minute now. We got to go to break. But when does the money start? I mean, if you're the first person thrown off, do you get anything?
2: Yeah.
1: Oh, okay, because I thought the money started
2: not
1: like
2: much.
1: 10 and up or 8 and up. All right, well, let's figure this out. Jerry Manthe here from Survivor. I forgot about this whole part. They just, you know, they focus on the $1 million. But I want to know, like, what number five gets. And what's the
2: it's
1: difference?
2: Not a lot.
1: Well,
2: it's
1: hold
2: not.
1: On. It's... Don't ruin it for everybody. Man, not a lot for you, but it'd be a lot for someone. I was going to say me, but, you know, I'm literally a millionaire. But someone like Engineer Chris. Oh, man.
2: Aww.
1: Oh, man. All right, let's...
2: You're better off in here.
1: I almost said me, Drew.
3: Math class. Math class was today, huh?
1: Oh, math class.
3: You had to get up early, 12:45.
2: Oh.
1: No, he had to be there at 12:45. All right, we'll take a break. We'll be right back. Hey, everybody. It's Loveline. I'm Adam. That's Dr. Drew. Phone number 1-800-LOVE-191. Jerry Manthey's here tonight from Survivor. let's see. When did you get booted off? 3 weeks ago?
2: Yeah. Ninth place again. I get.
1: Oh, was it ninth place twice?
2: Again, yeah.
1: Geez, I'll tell you, for you made a pretty good splash for not cracking the top five, two survivors running. I mean, it's amazing. It'd be an interesting study, the names you remember and the ones you don't, oftentimes not having to do with what place they even came in. Obviously, if you're getting voted off the first week, the second week, you're going to fade out.
2: Mm-hmm.
1: But there are people who never made it past the halfway point or made it right about the halfway point who turned out to be some of the bigger names and personalities from the show. So we're talking about money. We're talking about money last time. And $1 million to the winner, but everybody will get... So if you get vote... Where do they start? 18? How many people?
2: This time is 18. Normally it's 16.
1: Normally 16.
2: Yeah.
1: If you get voted off the first court... What the hell they call it?
2: Tribal council?
1: Tribal council. First tribal council, you get voted off. What do you get?
2: Well, in the regular season, the person got $2,500.
1: Mm-hmm.
3: Was that their total pay for the whole thing?
2: Yeah.
3: Wow.
1: But,
2: you know, for the All-Stars, they upped everything.
1: Now, what was
2: I don't
1: All-Star?
2: Even know if I could tell you.
1: Why not?
2: I don't know if I'm supposed to talk about the money part of it.
1: Well, they didn't tell you not to say anything, did they?
2: I don't know. It could be in that big fat contract I signed.
1: Well, you can't say anything about who won or anything like that. But we know the winner gets $1 million.
2: Yeah.
1: Well, it wouldn't hurt to have people know what 10th place gets.
2: Yeah, I don't know.
1: You don't know?
3: What did 9th place get?
1: That's a better question.
2: You know what? I'm not going to answer that.
1: Well, tell you what.
2: How much do you make, Adam?
1: Tell us. What do you want to know? What show?
3: This is where you guys parted ways last time.
1: We got a big argument over this last time.
3: Do you remember this?
2: It was, wasn't it? You still can't stop thinking about money.
1: People call me and ask me, you know, what'd you get paid for this commercial? What do you get paid for this? What'd you get paid for that?
2: Do you tell them?
1: Yeah, I tell them.
2: Really?
1: Why not?
2: I don't know. I'm like one of those people that gets very uncomfortable when someone starts talking money to me.
1: I know. A lot of people are that way, and people seem to just respect it, but I think it's ridiculous. Who cares?
2: You don't.
1: Well, we know what the guy made. You know the winner gets $1 million. Does in second place gets 500? You don't have to give us all the place.
2: I don't know. This time it's totally different for the All-Stars. I know that they had to give us...
1: Just
2: some more.
1: Tell us what 10th place makes. That'll be somewhere in the middle.
2: I honestly don't know.
1: Well, give us a ballpark of 10th place. Come on.
3: The last place is not 2,500.
1: Yeah, that's what we've learned in the last 20 minutes.
3: And first place is $1 million.
1: I already knew that. Just give us the middle. What's give us the middle price.
2: I'm not.
1: I don't understand that. What, 80 grand?
3: I mean, is it a percentage drop each time?
2: There's some sort of system they have set up.
1: Get on the internet and see if you can find this stupid question.
5: I just did that for the last 5 minutes.
3: And?
5: 2,500, like she said, for the first one voted off, and 100,000, this is Africa, for the second to last person.
2: Yeah, that was...
5: And they won't divulge anything else.
1: Yeah. 100 grand for the second to last?
5: Right.
3: You mean the second place?
5: Second place, yes.
3: Yeah.
1: Oh, second place is 100 grand normally. Right. It goes from $1 million down to 100 grand?
3: Then right. Africa.
2: Yeah.
3: So probably
2: yeah, that's right. Because Colby gave away $900,000.
3: It probably goes 250, 200. Right. You know, it's not that once every 550.
1: All right. We were going to play a song, by the way, from Jerry's. Yeah.
2: Come on, Adam.
1: Hey, it's not my thing.
2: All right, well, we can talk about it on the side.
1: Maybe
2: we'll talk.
1: Maybe. We'll see what kind of
2: Oh, you're
1: in.
2: So
1: it's
2: mean.
1: Not, it's just not what I do. You gotta respect it. You gotta respect that.
2: You're not gonna play my band
1: song
2: maybe.
1: Now. Maybe we might. You gotta respect it. You gotta respect my feelings on this. Thank you, David.
6: Yeah.
3: Germany or Florida?
1: Oh, it's Germany or Florida. This is a game. I'm surprised it didn't even... It probably made it to the Survivors.
3: I'm sure Panama, they've got this all over.
1: This game is sweeping the country.
2: What is it?
1: It's called Germany or Florida. Don't pretend like you haven't heard of it.
2: No, I haven't.
1: This is... What an actress. Here's the thing. All bizarre stories, all acts of evil, bizarre evil, crime, the macabre, the occult, they come from either Germany or Florida. We hear the story, and then we guess. Is it Germany or Florida? David?
6: Yeah.
1: All right, go ahead.
6: Okay. An artist has applied a license to open a brothel for sexually frustrated dogs and says it will be the first of its kind anywhere. The artist, who's 54, said he planned to charge dog owners a reasonable amount of money per half an hour of happiness. If dogs can't get what they want, they get cranky, just like people, he told reporters. This establishment would offer patrons a variety of carefully vetted participants of both sexes, rooms for private encounters, and even a bar where customers could sniff out preferred partners.
2: Oh, my God.
3: All right.
1: Private encounters, like a dog. Dog, by the way, who rolls in his own S in front of a group of nuns, needs his own place to get his work done.
2: I got to go with Germany.
3: I'm with you on that. Put through the language here, the customer, the vetted customers. And
1: Said an appropriate amount of money, which may have been his twist on it. This whole, by the way, the whole game has been destroyed by us just listening to the dialogue and trying to figure out clues from the story rather than hearing what the essence of the story
3: essence
1: was.
3: Still goes Germany. We try to both.
1: Yeah, I feel Germany on this. We're all going Germany?
2: Yeah, I'm going Germany.
1: David, Germany.
6: Yeah, it was Germany.
3: There we go.
2: Yay.
6: You guys always get it.
1: We got burned yesterday. Now, was there a price that this was going to cost the pet owners, and did you modify that or change that?
6: It said $27.
2: For a half hour?
3: He wasn't going to give us that might have made us err on the side of Florida.
6: Yeah.
2: $27.
1: I know, but wouldn't that be part of his...
3: To try to pull us off the track?
1: She said $27?
3: Yeah. He's being fair to us, though.
1: Oh, all right.
2: Could be the euro dollar.
1: God bless you, David.
3: Ooh, good point.
1: Are they doing the euro? I don't think... Are the Germans going with the euro?
2: Oh, yeah.
1: Oh, they are?
2: Unfortunately, yeah. I grew up in Germany.
1: Oh, that's right.
2: Yeah.
1: You're
2: that's why
1: Army brat.
2: Anytime there's a brothel involved, it's Germany.
3: Oh, really? They have lots of them?
2: It's legal, yeah.
1: Oh, is it?
2: Prostitution's legal.
1: In Germany?
2: Really?
1: Mm-hmm. I didn't... You know, you don't hear about it.
3: Poof houses?
2: Yeah, that's the slang term.
1: you don't hear about Germany and the brothels.
3: No,
1: that
3: you hear about Dutch and Amsterdam and that stuff.
1: Yeah.
2: And they test the women frequently, so it's safe.
1: Yeah, it's
3: I guess
1: weird.
3: France has it sort of legal, too.
2: Yeah, Paris. Europeans are very open-minded about that.
1: Well,
2: about nipples and things like that.
1: Yeah, we had to bleep out the word nipple, by
3: the
1: way.
3: Yes, I know.
1: Yeah.
2: Are you serious?
1: No.
2: I'm like, okay, it's just getting a little ridiculous.
1: I know the whole thing about the brothels, like Germany, is it spiraling out of control because of the brothels? You know what I mean?
2: And there's no drinking age.
1: No, there isn't.
2: And you know what? I got to tell you, growing up over there, there were fewer issues with people drunk in public places.
1: Well,
2: they were always the Americans.
1: Germany makes a couple of good points, which is... No speed limit on the Autobahn, less highway fatalities than we have.
2: Mm-hmm.
1: So the essence, like, we sort of think, well, look, speed equals death, and age of consent equals alcoholism, and brothels equal more prostitution and stuff. As it turns out, it's probably just a better idea to sort of educate it and control it a little bit. Because what kid out here doesn't have his first beer by 15 anyway,
2: right,
1: by the way? The 21 just means you got to get one of your brother's older buddies to go buy yourself a sixer of Mickey's.
2: And then you've got that whole thing about you feel like you're doing something bad, and then you go into that cycle of behavior.
1: Well, it is alluring if you think about it. Kids don't like the taste of beer. I mean, beer tastes horrible. Now it's my medicine. As a matter of fact, Chris, give me a cold one, would you, buddy? We're almost at the halfway point of the show. The thing is beer tastes really bad up until the age of, like, even up until your early 20s is when you, and at a certain point, you turn the corner and you need it. But, you know, wine, beer, wine doesn't taste, you know, red wine, a bottle of stout, ale doesn't taste good to a 14-year-old. You slug it down and make a face. I don't think you would do that. You know, if it's legal, would you put a, you know, would you hold your nose and shoot it down?
2: And the kids that do it, like the German kids that start drinking at an early age, if they get sick once, like I met this German kid, he was like, oh, I got sick. And I was like 12 and I haven't had anything to drink since.
1: All right. He was 13. Well, actually, he does vodka rectally now. He will not pass his lips. Won't drink it. Absolutely not.
3: We can't judge.
1: All right. We're not going to judge.
3: It's all good.
1: All right. We got to take ourselves a little break. We're going to break on time this time. What do you want to talk to? Navy wife guy?
3: Three, I beg your pardon.
1: Three? How about you read it, Drew? Why do I got to do everything?
3: Folks were in a cult. Brother fingered her at age 5.
1: Ooh.
3: Now... problems.
2: Yeah.
1: All right, hold on. Let me just talk to her. Amy?
7: Oh, yes.
1: Was it a religious cult?
7: Yes, it was called the Children of God, known as the Family also.
1: Sure.
7: By David Byrd. He, like, was the main guy that started everything. My parents.
3: Right. Did he do something weird to you?
7: Yeah, my brother did. And I think that is the reason why I can't climax when I do intercourse with my boyfriend. I've been with him for 2 years.
1: All right. Hold on now, baby doll. You got to take a break. Yes?
3: Okay.
7: We'll come right back. Hold on.
1: We'll take a break. We'll be right back, though, all right?
7: All right.
1: I'm going to talk to you. Yeah, I've been doing a little cult research. I mean, not actually research, but watching TV sometimes. Something comes on about a cult. And I've really distilled it. All cults are basically white dudes in their late 40s, early 50s who want to nail chicks.
3: That's it, period.
1: It's it. Every single one of them turns into, they get a bunch, it's sort of a Charles Manson thing. You get sort of disenfranchised, screwed up.
3: It's Rasputin, too.
1: Abuse victims. Mm-hmm. And you get them in, and they come in, and then at a certain point, once they believe you're sort of God or you're the mouthpiece of God, it starts coming into, I'm going to need you to drop off your 13-year-old daughter, and I'm going to nail her, and then I'm going to nail your sister. And then it's always sexual. And this is why it's always guys who run cults, by the way. There's no fat 50-year-old chick lesbo who runs a cult. It's just a bunch. It's the same dude, and it always ends, always turns into an orgy.
3: Mm-hmm.
1: No one ever really talks about it, but that's all it is. And it's about nailing tons and tons of young chicks and nailing everyone's daughters.
3: Abuse survivors.
1: Yeah, it's just abuse survivors. Mm-hmm. That's really what it is. Yeah. And whenever they do these shows on like 2020 stuff, it's always he said this, he did. And they sort of brush past the sexual part of it, but that's really the engine that drives the cult, right?
3: Absolutely.
1: Yeah.
3: 100%.
1: Got to start a cult. Gonna start
2: one. No.
1: Got to get some land. Get some land. Build on it.
2: A big barn, too.
1: Build a barn on it.
2: Yeah.
1: Yeah. It's never name a guy going out. Yeah.
3: Change your name to Hezekiah.
1: Hezekiah. That's
2: Hezekiah.
1: Good. All right, we're going to take ourselves a little break.
5: I do appreciate you trying to break on time,
1: though. I'm breaking early.
5: Yeah.
1: I'm breaking early. We got to break early. That's Engineer Anderson. Needs us to break early.
3: Yeah.
1: Only time he cares about the show. We'll take a quick break, and we'll be right back. Love line, man. That's Dr. Drew.
3: What you tell those letter writers to do, Adam?
1: Wow. Suck my sack.
3: All you letter writers.
1: Yes.
3: Adam's got something to tell you.
2: Yeah. Suck my white balls.
1: Wow.
3: That was Kennedy.
1: Oh, wow. Jerry Manthey here from Survivor, my favorite show. Just have a nice spirited conversation during the break there about what everyone has to do to the people who write letters. Yes?
3: Yes.
1: Yes. All right. Drew, our policy's always been just to kiss our ass when everyone writes us a letter, right?
3: That tends to be our policy.
1: Yeah. And everyone goes away, right?
3: Yeah.
1: Yeah. All right. Very good. I wish more people would adopt that policy. Yes?
3: Mm.
1: All right. Amy?
7: Oh, yes.
1: All right. So, 17.
7: Mm-hmm.
1: Did you grow up in a cult?
7: Oh, yeah. My parents were in it for 22 years.
2: Wow.
7: And we just moved to America 7 years ago.
1: Oh. Where
3: were they?
7: Oh, we traveled, like, everywhere. We spent the last 5 years in France.
3: Mm. With this cult?
7: Yes. Well, yeah, I traveled everywhere, and also my mom was French, so.
2: Mm. Oh, wow.
3: How did they get out of this thing?
7: After a while, like, my dad was the one that was in it at first, and then, like, he pressured my mom into it. It was a lot different back in the day, I guess, but it slowly changed, and they were just brainwashed, and And then my mom just said if they don't leave, that she would just take all the kids anyways, because if they get raided, they get the kids taken away anyways. So she said that she was going to report it if he didn't get out. So he realized. And then once a couple years after that, they like kind of realized a lot of things that were bad to it once they got some sanity, but they're still really messed up.
3: Mm. Horrible. And then there was sexual abuse going on in the house.
7: Yes, by my brother and several of my sisters. I have a really big family.
3: How many kids?
7: I have 5 sisters and 2 brothers.
2: Jeez. Wow.
7: Yeah, and then I have another brother I never met before because of this call. My parents were like, they believe that it was selfish to keep to share each other and not share each other. So it was against God's rules to be selfish. So all the adults just kind of, yeah.
1: Got it on?
7: Yeah, with each other. And my brother has a different dad too because of that.
1: Yeah.
3: Oh my God!
1: I told you, it's like just call it an orgy and stay where you are. No one should.
3: It's a harem.
1: Yeah, but there's dudes getting in there too. It sounds like on this cult, was the cult leader having sex with people?
7: Oh, there's lots of different leaders. Like the main guy was David Bergen. He was just the one that sent us like all the flyers and what we should do and stuff, like all the books and stuff to all the different cults and movies.
1: Seems like, by the way, how about just going down to the Oriental Massage and getting a quick release, you know?
2: Yeah, why get all those other people involved?
1: It's like a nightmare. It's what a pain in the ass it would be to start. Drew, you know what a horrible cult leader I would be? I'd come out, I'd be tired, I'd be like, oh, you guys still here? Listen, I'm going to watch some TiVo. You guys do what you got to do. Look, if you're here when I'm done, so be it.
3: Now, Amy, your original question was, is this have anything to do with why you don't have orgasmic intercourse now? And at 17, 80, 90% of women do not have orgasm with intercourse.
1: 80, 90, and then 100%. it drops up to, it goes up to 100%.
3: A significant percentage.
1: When they get into their 20s, right? And then higher than 100%, I found, as they get into 30s.
3: Yeah, and maybe over half of women will never have an orgasm with intercourse.
2: Isn't that sad?
3: Well, yes or no. I mean, the fact is, not necessarily. How about the fact that that's how women are wired and men are taught that that's how it works, they need to attend to some other thing.
1: That's right.
2: I think men are slowly becoming more educated.
3: Well, you know what? It's like women don't talk about it. That's what's really sad.
2: I think things are changing.
3: They are.
2: Slowly, thank God, because sex should be just as enjoyable for a woman.
3: But women were feeling flawed. They couldn't have orgasmic intercourse when they're not wired to do that.
1: Cherry, she's a woman of passion. Yes. Extreme passion.
2: I don't do anything half-ass.
1: No.
2: No.
1: Yeah. You go 100%. Yeah.
2: Yeah.
1: Yep. And Drew.
3: 100%.
1: He should have a deodorant named after him.
3: 110%.
1: He's 110, 120%. Yeah. He never stops working. And the more pressure the situation, the better he is. That's when he's activated. His penis gets activated by pressure. All right. Hey, Amy.
7: Yes.
1: Are you getting some counseling for all the horrible years you've spent at the hands of the cult leader?
7: Oh, yes. We've been through lots of family therapists. Like, it doesn't work.
1: Well, it will. It will.
3: How about
1: it's
3: just
1: slow.
3: For you, Amy, just some stuff?
1: Yeah.
7: I don't even live with my parents anymore. It's not, like, I don't have a close relationship with them, and I don't really want to.
3: No, that's good.
7: Yeah.
2: Do you have any close friends, like, other girls?
7: I have my boyfriend. I've been with him for the last 2 years, and that's who I live with now. So
3: how old is he?
7: He's 18, yeah. Oh. I live with him and his parents. And
1: all right. But don't get pregnant.
7: I know.
3: I'm feeling overwhelmed by these stories tonight for some reason.
1: Yeah.
3: Is it just me?
1: Is it this one?
3: No, I've been busy at the hospital all day. That's what it is.
1: All right, buddy. Hey, Amy.
7: Yes. I was just wondering if there's, like, anything I could do to help it, or...
3: Are you crying? It sounds like you're crying every time you talk.
7: No. No, I mean, like, is there anything, like, I can do to change the way...
1: Look, here's what you got to do. Don't put the screws to yourself, pardon the pun.
3: Oral
1: sex.
3: Put
1: too much pressure on yourself. Yeah, oral sex.
2: Get a Kama Sutra book and make your boyfriend read it.
1: Yeah. You can get the pop-up version. I got that.
3: Oh, that's good.
1: Yeah, the oral sex. Right, Jerry?
2: Very important.
1: Oh, really?
2: Yeah.
1: Okay. Jerry's a woman of passion, Drew.
3: I know. You're formulating a sort of a byline. Yeah.
1: Well, we got this theory. Drew has a theory that the people of supreme passion, the true purveyors of passion, like Drew over here. Oral sex, it's okay, but it's sort of the salad before the
2: the main course.
1: Tri-tip shows up. Yeah, you want to get to the meat, you know what I mean, because Drew's that passionate. Whereas,
3: that's the male, though. That's
1: the male.
3: Yeah.
1: But you have a theory about that with women, too.
3: That there's something similar, similar wiring thing. Yeah. That we were trying to...
1: And by the way, it makes sense. If a woman can have an orgasm through intercourse and really, really enjoys that, you can enjoy oral sex, but let's get to the good stuff. Yes?
2: Yeah. I mean, well, an internal orgasm for a woman is 1,000 times more intense.
1: Mm-hmm.
3: So. For some women.
1: All right. We got it. Drew.
3: No, really. For some women, not.
1: We got to take a break. I'm going to leave you
3: for
1: to
3: Jerry,
1: alone.
3: It is.
1: I'll let you guys talk. Okay?
3: Let's go.
1: All right.
2: I feel very lucky, Sid.
1: Well, I won't say what the tenth person makes 45K, but the internal orgasm, never ending. Can't get her to shut up about that. Very interesting. All right, we're going to take a little break. Jerry Manthe here from Survivor. We'll be right back after this. Hey, everybody. It's Loveline. I'm Adam. That's Dr. Drew. Jerry Manthe here tonight from Survivor. Survivor All-Star.
2: The new improved Survivor.
1: What are they going to do? Where are they going next with Survivor?
2: I have no idea, but I know they've already cast Survivor 9, and Survivor 10's already been ordered. So,
1: oh, really?
2: Yeah.
1: Oh, yeah.
2: It's just going to keep going and going until somebody dies, quite frankly. I think it's going to get to that point.
3: I totally agree with you. That's what's going to stop it.
2: Yeah.
3: And I think it's a miracle that no one has so far.
2: Yeah. I mean, there's been some serious injuries, but...
1: Mm-hmm.
3: So we still don't know. Sue may have her brain eaten out by the
1: parasite. Yeah.
2: And Rudy. Rudy drank the well water, too.
1: Yeah.
2: Rudy's that fine. Guy is hardcore. Mm. Did you guys have him on your show?
3: No.
2: Oh,
3: no.
2: You should. He
1: called Drew a queer and stormed out of here. He didn't like the frames on his glasses.
3: Hardcore for what?
2: He's just hardcore. He's like 75.
3: Yeah, yeah.
2: He used to be a Navy SEAL. And the whole time out there, regardless of how difficult it was, he never complained once.
3: I'm sure.
2: I mean, and he was hurt. When he left, he had hurt his foot, and he refused to let anybody know.
1: Yeah.
2: I mean, the guy was just like, he wouldn't stop.
1: Well, you know, he comes from a time, and now we should talk about this, that guys weren't really supposed to complain.
3: Right.
1: You know, they're supposed to be shot and, like, refuse help.
3: Yeah.
1: Now everyone's to sue everybody because they dumped a little cup of soup on their nards while they were driving out of the 7-Eleven. I mean, guys have become pussies, like flat-out pussies. They never were before. They are. I don't know if it's, you know, video games or attorneys or guys are
2: money.
1: Turning into internet. Guys are turning into chicks all of a sudden.
2: It's money.
1: But it's not all. It's like the guys, a lot of guys I know. Guys I work with, they get angry when I talk about this. But they proudly boast that they couldn't change a tire on their car.
3: Mm-hmm.
1: They boast that they know nothing about, you know, fixing up a house
2: not sexy.
1: Or that they would get, you know, beat up if an assailant came in or something. It's this weird thing where guys used to at least have a little bravado about it where it'd be like, look, if... you know, if we were the last people left on Earth, you'd want me in charge, that kind of thing. Now it's like guys sort of almost becoming like women saying, look, you know, if I don't have a laptop and a microwave, I'm no good to anybody.
3: You're being a little too disparaging of women. It's worse than that. You know what I mean? It's not that we're becoming women. We're just becoming soft.
1: Yeah,
2: is nice on one hand, but I got to tell you, honestly, as a woman, I think it's hot when I know a guy can take care of me if we get a flat, or if the doorknob in the bathroom is broken, he can fix it. Like, power tools and guys are a great mix.
1: Well, you know, I think guys think, I mean, I think the idea of a successful guy now is, you know, I got AAA, I got the card in my wallet, I'll call the AAA guy, I've arrived, I'm not going to get up in there and, you know, dent a cuticle. It's almost a little bit of a royalty thing, too. Like, look, I don't want to get down on my knees in the dirt and, you know, bust my knuckles trying to free up a seized lug nut.
3: I wonder if there's a little bit of unwillingness to grow up kind of piece of this.
1: Well, maybe it's maybe I got that element. Maybe that element's worked in, too. Yeah. I'm just saying... and women, too, by the way, And don't defend him. Now, leave him alone. Women used to, I think, take a little more pride in the, I can whip up a meal fit for a king from just a scratch. It's in the refrigerator, and do a little mending on the trousers, too. Women,
2: I do that.
1: Yeah, well, you're a Renaissance woman.
3: A passion.
1: Women now look at that as being some sort of subservient or something, and guys look at it as low rent if, you know.
3: So it's really, you're right. That's probably where it's all coming from, that we're supposed to be the same. And yeah, if we're all the same in our just nothingness.
1: Yeah, but here would be a better idea. How about we all learn, how about a guy learns to fix a car and sew? Instead, we've just decided all just be blank
3: right,
1: slates.
3: That's right.
1: And all just, we'll just...
2: pay someone else to
1: we'll
2: do it.
1: We'll just sit on the computer and we'll get a couple of illegals in and they can do the cooking and change the tires. That's what it's turned into. All right.
2: Sad times.
1: Very sad. Sad times. Very good. Very poignant from a passionate, passionate woman. Kat?
8: Hi.
1: You're 26?
8: Yes.
1: What's up?
8: Okay, I have two different incidents that happened to me with gynecologists.
1: Ooh.
8: One was when I was about 20 years old. I remember being very uncomfortable because the gynecologist... it was a woman, and, you know, it was my second time going to a gynecologist, and it was just for a regular pap smear, and she stuck a finger up my butt.
3: Right. Doctors are trained to do that. That's part of the pelvic exam.
1: Yeah.
8: But I've never had any...
3: Well, then your doctors were actually doing incomplete exams without that.
1: How about a little heads up, though, before you get the digit up the right?

0: No? It would be an interesting twist. All right, okay. Hey, Kat?
1: Yeah.
0: All right, so let's, your other question? Let's chalk that one off the list. Okay. And by the way, you couldn't have sussed that one out? I mean, like, talked to some of your friends or gone on the internet and figured it out?
1: Well, I just kind of forgot about it, you know. I just.
2: What was your other question? What was the other thing?
1: My other question was, I went to the hospital for a really bad stomach pain, which afterwards I found out it was stress, but... the doctor there, I told her, you know, I might have something wrong with how do you say it?
0: Urethra?
3: Urinary tract?
1: Yeah, or something. So,
0: Which one was it?
2: Urinary tract.
1: I can't say it.
0: Well, just agree then.
2: All right, so what happened?
1: Okay, so, usually they put KY jelly, right? KY, yeah. You know, to put that metal thing in you, you know, and open you up and stuff.
0: Yeah.
2: The speculum, yeah.
0: Yeah, what's that thing you're holding to your face and talking into right now? What would you call that?
1: The cell phone.
0: Phone? All right. I'm trying to figure out
2: where the threshold is. Yeah, where's the threshold for trouble?
0: I got phone.
1: Yeah, okay. Why are you acting stupid like that?
2: So they didn't use lubricant for the speculum exam.
1: She massaged my clitoris.
2: Mm-hmm. Really?
1: Yeah, she massaged me. She told me that she's all, well, you're dry, so I'm going to massage you.
3: Wow. Yeah, that's not normal.
2: Wow. No way.
0: Yeah.
2: No way did that happen.
1: Yeah, no, it did.
0: Now, usually they just spit. I mean, that's how you spit.
1: Well,
3: lick it and stick it.
1: Because she stuck, you know, two fingers in my, you know, and...
2: Okay. Kat, here's the deal. You were sexually abused growing up, weren't you? Me. Listen. What happened to you growing up? You were sexually abused?
1: Oh, my God. No.
2: Huh?
1: No.
2: Nothing like that happened growing up?
1: Okay, maybe.
2: Okay, but listen, you're experiencing, Kat, every pelvic exam as
0: sexual abuse.
2: Yeah, as a reliving, a revivification of the abuse. And the fact is, the people are just doing their job. They're just... They're not interested in you sexually. They're just doing what they have to do to keep you safe medically.
0: You know what I bet? I bet she was beaten with a thesaurus.
2: Speculum.
0: But something has turned her off to verbiage.
2: But listen, there's no way that's what happened. That's what you experienced. That's what you believe happened.
0: Who abused you?
1: No, I was not sexually, like, intercourse.
0: What was done to you?
2: Things put in you, probably.
0: Yeah,
1: no,
0: fingers,
1: no, nothing
0: grabbing.
1: Nothing put in me, nothing
0: what
1: put
0: happened?
1: In me. I just remember my stepfather, like, playing with my nipples when I was seven.
0: Yeah.
1: But
0: right. That's good and weird. But what about this theory? More just inappropriate. Everyone around her does something inappropriate.
2: Yeah, she's interpreting everything as an intrusion.
0: Yes. So
2: everything is somebody trying to exploit her.
0: How about some therapy for stepdad?
1: Oh, I do.
0: Okay.
2: All right, then talk to your therapist about what happened, both with your stepdad and with these caretakers. Certainly, it should be reported if your therapist thinks it's appropriate.
0: Yes. Okay, so now here's, and I was just hearing about, Drew and I talking about this Kobe trial every once in a while. And this, every time we speak to someone like this, this is what reminds me of it, which is if your cat, anybody who comes in contact with you, it is perceived as abuse.
2: Or attack or rape or something.
0: Right.
2: And yet, victims like Kat tend to attract the victimizers, too.
0: So it's hard to tell.
2: It's hard to tell which was which.
0: Right.
2: Whether it's her experience of something that was innocent, or did she really attract a perpetrator?
0: Yeah, after a while, it just, you know, you get stuff like the finger in the ass, and it turns out... And by the way, they're not interested in pursuing the truth, which is... Hey, my gyno just put ring finger in the took eye. Hey, Susie from down the street, you've been to the gyno. Is this on the menu or is this special order?
2: No, in the meantime, she spent 7 years feeling victimized.
0: Right. Instead of just, somebody. She could get on the internet and get the answer to her question in a matter of seconds, or talk to a couple other women who've undergone the same procedure and find out it was fine. She's not interested in that. She'd rather be a victim for the next 7 years, and probably isn't going to listen to whatever Drew said about the appropriate part about that being part of the gynecological exam. But as this pertains to Kobe, is if you're with somebody who experiences every encounter as abuse or rape, then Kobe, and I don't know what he did, but there's a good chance

0: if she had the kind of history that someone like this had, whenever someone is with them, that's how it goes down in their book. And so it's confusing to the guy. It's like, what do you mean? We had a good time.
1: Well, it's even more confusing because very often women like that will be alluring. They will actually, unknown to themselves, will be surprised when they get themselves in situations that they brought on, so to speak. They didn't ask. They didn't know they were asking for it, but they did.
0: Right. And then it
1: and
0: becomes.
1: Then it becomes a victimization to them. And so it's. And but again, the hard part is they attract the victimizers. That's the crazy
0: thing.
1: Right.
0: So you never know. You never know for sure.
1: Yeah.
0: I think it's safe to say that Kobe, probably not your typical rapist. Not the kind of guy who hides in the bushes at the park. You know what I'm saying? And probably capable of having consensual sex with strange women on the road.
2: Oh, for sure.
0: And I'm sure in his mind this went down as just another marital infidelity. And when you start scratching beneath her surface and looking into her past a little, maybe it seems more like that's more the way it went, and she was a little more like Kat, who just called in. By the way, in court, all this stuff is inadmissible, or oftentimes is. Like, hey, the fact that, O.J. had been beating the crap out of Nicole for the last 10 years, inadmissible. Really?
2: That's disturbing.
0: Yeah, if you were the lawyer that was defending Kat's gynecologist, I would want this to be, it's very admissible. I mean, it's very germane to the case. Is
1: yet,
0: it not? It's all they have.
1: And yet Rush Limbaugh has to expose his medical records, which are irrelevant to what he was doing. He's been caught doing what he did. He's
0: right.
1: An addict. Of course he shopped around. Every addict does that.
0: Right.
1: And his medical records, and not to defend Rush as in any other way, except that to say that guy's medical records is the one that have to be opened?
0: Yeah. It's ridiculous. It is if whether you have a long history of beating your wives, or you were an abuse victim and had been through many other cases like this or situations like this, of course you need to know that going into this case. Doesn't mean you weren't raped, and it doesn't mean you killed this wife, but it sure helps. It really does. Yeah.
1: Yeah.
0: Yeah. All right. to me, that's all the case. That's half the case,
2: yeah.
0: Isn't it? It's like,
1: They always say the circumstances are what count. It's not whether somebody actually was found with the gun or confessed. It's what are the circumstances?
0: What's the motive? Yeah. I mean, all those 911 calls of Nicole crying, yelling, he's going to kill me. Go ahead and factor that in.
1: Affects how I feel about it. I don't know about
0: like
1: anybody
0: else. Any other human being would.
1: Yeah.
0: That's right. All right.
2: That
0: and
2: case,
0: by the way,
2: that case still.
0: By the way, but on the good side, too. Like,
1: well, don't worry. We're going to catch the killer. Don't worry.
0: Oh, yeah. No,
1: We're on him.
0: He's on it.
1: Yeah.
0: He's in a sand bunker somewhere on Pebble Beach.
1: Yeah, they're getting him.
0: Looking for
1: him. Yeah.
0: The point, but also, you should be able to use your ex-wife who you never beat.
1: Right.
0: You know, she should say, oh, no, this guy never raised a hand. I got drunk and punched him in the stomach once. He didn't raise a hand to me.
1: Mm-hmm.
0: Use that. Right? Because that's all you need to know.
2: That's
0: all you need to know.
1: Mm-hmm.
0: All right. Let's hop back to the phones. We'll speak to Dustin, who's 19. Dustin?
3: Hey, what's going on, guys?
0: What's happening?
3: I was just kind of wondering, got a question for Dr. Drew, I guess. If there's any permanent effects of opiate use?
1: Well, one of the reasons opiates are so popular as a pain medication is they don't hurt anything. They leave the body essentially unaffected by their analgesic or pain-relieving properties. The problem with opiates are that for genetically prone individuals, they trigger the most severe and life-threatening forms of addiction. So if you're using opiates, what?
3: So it's the addiction that's the that's the bad thing about opiates.
1: That is is really the only bad thing to speak of, really, is of significance. But the addiction will kill you. And
3: right.
1: I'm not talking about dependency, and I'm not talking about withdrawal. I'm talking about the alteration of the drive systems of your brain such that when you try to stop using opiates, it will change everything. Everything you think, everything you feel, and the total priority of every shred of impulse in your body will be to get back on drugs, even when you know you absolutely shouldn't.
3: Exactly. And how long does that last?
1: The rest of your life.
3: So the
1: that's why you have to be in treatment.
0: Well, maybe longer.
1: You have to be
0: we
1: treated.
0: We don't know what happens after you die.
1: It has to be treated.
0: It could be longer.
1: It must be treated, Dustin. You've got to get in a program.
3: And Okay, so programs, it could be fixed by treatment, though, even if it permanently affects the way your brain
1: works?
3: Yes,
1: that's what we do in treatment, is change all that.
3: All right, cool. All right.
0: He's calling from, yeah.
1: What's that?
3: So that's what I wanted to know.
1: Great.
0: All right, buddy boy.
1: Good luck.
0: Good luck.
3: Thanks.
0: He's calling from Louisiana.
1: Mm-hmm.
0: I picture treatment centers, just like a guy passing a cider jug around to people, like maybe a little picking and grinning.
1: Looking out across a sea of those big, what are those things called? Those big rodents?
0: Yeah. Oh, nutria.
1: Nutria running around the backyard there.
0: Yeah. Shots going on.
2: Nutria?
0: Yeah. Yeah, big rats.
1: Huge. Like size
0: huge
1: of
0: rats.
1: Like mountain lions. How big are those
0: Not
1: things?
0: That big.
1: They
0: get bigger every time you tell the
1: they're
0: story.
1: They're like raccoons.
0: Yeah, I think they're raccoon size.
1: Yeah.
0: Put
2: the
0: it
2: size
0: this
2: of
0: way.
2: Tigers.
1: Those are raccoons.
0: They were going to use them for their pelts, and then they got out of control. It's a cool story.
1: They've taken over New Orleans. And
2: oh, my God.
1: You know what this?
0: It's a good story. It's a good time. And you shoot them. And you get
1: and they
0: a buck.
1: Pay you. Yeah, they pay you for them.
0: Well, buck a head.
2: They pay you to shoot them?
1: Mm-hmm.
2: Do you have to bring back their skins or something?
0: No, they take your word for it. You go, I shot 100 million of them over the weekend. No, check's good. I'll take it. Yeah, no, you got to show them something.
2: Good grief.
0: Yeah. Yeah, the guy's just driving around shooting at them. It's good times, though. I mean, they're really like, here's the thing. Everyone wants to shoot. You know, it's a fun idea to blow something's head off. The problem is you don't want to, you know, a bear is so majestic, and then, you know, the elk and the moose, you know, it's no good. And then
1: odds are against them, too.
0: Rabbits are kind of cuddly and stuff. And then you know, raccoons don't seem like a good thing to shoot because, you know, they use their hands like we do. And they got those
1: little kids.
0: They got those kids and stuff that hang with them. So you got to see, here's the whole thing. It's like, I would like to shoot stuff, but I can't find anything good to shoot. But like nutria, I could shoot.
1: They're disgusting.
0: Yeah, first off, it's okay to shoot ugly stuff. There's one thing I've learned. It's okay to be mean to fat people, and it's okay to shoot ugly stuff. Well, I think we've all learned that as a society, because really, the difference between rabbits and nutria is one is ugly. Really?
1: and
0: one's cuddly, and it's perfectly fine to shoot the ugly one. And the ugly one deserves to die. I mean, you got to be punished. How are you going to learn your lesson about being ugly? You know what I'm saying?
1: By killing it.
0: Yeah, well, if you do think about it, philosophically, if you think about the way we treat, like, insects, like, you know, ladybug versus a cockroach, and, you know, insects are all basically insects. They don't do any good, and they don't do any harm, and some are worse than others, but cockroach never killed anybody. They're just ugly.
2: Horrible. And they carry disease.
1: Those centipedes you have in your house, too, they disgust me.
0: They always say cockroaches.
2: I have moths.
0: They always say cockroaches carry disease, but probably about as much as any other animal that's
1: probably
0: crawling around your house
1: than your hands.
2: Ew!
0: Yeah, your hands
2: really?
0: Carry.
1: Yeah.
2: A cockroach?
1: Yeah.
0: That's my point.
2: Okay.
0: My point,
2: I get your disgusting.
0: My point is cockroaches need to die, and butterflies need to be admired. I don't think anyone, either one of them, is any inherently better than the other. It's just one is very ugly and needs to die. And nutria need to die, and bunny rabbits need to live.
2: At least you'd make a really nice coat out of a rabbit.
0: Yeah. Yeah, or at least use it to line some gloves or something. But now taking that mindset, now let's focus on humans. Wow. Now it's a little scary, isn't it?
1: Yes, the human brain is scary.
0: Thank you.
2: Especially
0: right.
2: Yours, Ed.
0: But you guys could all live because you're beautiful. I would let you stay.
2: Oh, that's so sweet.
0: I give myself a pass, too, because it was my idea. Chris, we need to talk.
2: Oh, yeah. No.
0: No, we need to talk.
2: That is wrong.
0: All right. We're going to take a break.
1: Let's go.
0: You want to... As a matter of fact, Chris, show Drew how to run the board real fast.
1: I know. I used to run the board.
0: Remember? Oh, you okay?
1: Yeah, it's all right.
0: Great.
1: Shh, shh, shh.
0: Okay.
1: Yeah.
0: Let's go to the Jock Lounge. I want to talk. Okay. All right. Jerry Manthey here tonight from Survivor. We'll take a quick break. We'll hear something from Jerry's band.
1: All right.
2: Yeah.
0: After this as well. All after this. Hey, everybody. It's Loveline. I'm Adam. That's Dr. Drew. Phone number 1-800-LOVE-191. Jerry Manthey here tonight from Survivor. You also remember her from The Surreal Life, which is a show I enjoyed immensely.
2: Aw.
0: Yeah.
2: It was a fun one, wasn't it?
0: It was. The first season. Second, I didn't get as...
2: it was scary, that second season.
0: It seemed to have lost its allure somehow. But I really did enjoy the first season with Jerry.
2: The second season was a bunch of freaks.
0: Yeah.
2: It was scary.
0: I think they tried to up the ante a little bit, and it lost its charm. Yes, Drew?
1: Yes, Adam.
2: There's going to be a third one.
0: Well, yeah.
1: Let's one call and then hear a Jerry Manthe song.
0: yeah. Tell you, caught a little buzz this afternoon, I got to be honest with you. Yeah.
1: yeah. You're good this way. It's good. We do that again? I'd rather you, since I know you're drinking a bottle of wine every night, you might as well dose up before you get here if it helps your attitude.
0: Let me tell you.
2: You seem very mellow.
1: Yeah, he does. He's good tonight.
0: I had a mellow. Attended two weddings today.
1: What?
0: Two weddings.
2: My goodness.
1: Weekday weddings?
0: Weekday.
1: Who's that?
2: People are still getting married.
0: No, because I'm filming this ABC special, and as part of it, there's weddings. And so I had to sort of preside over, the toast at two of these weddings, by the way.
1: Did you have to write them?
0: What do you mean write? I don't write anything.
2: You had to toast people you didn't know?
0: Yeah, two
1: of them. Put it this way. They didn't hand you a written toast.
0: Oh, no. But the point is yeah, nice, you know, drinking a little white wine, a little champagne, and times two weddings this afternoon.
2: Wow.
0: A little afternoon buzz. I'll tell you, not bad. Now, I'm not talking about, you know, drinking grain alcohol or something.
1: Yeah, that is good, Adam.
0: But as long as you
2: don't lay down for a nap.
0: A little white wine.
1: Oh, he got his nap in.
0: I can use a little white wine.
1: You got your nap in, too, didn't you?
0: I'm starting to like the white, you know.
1: During the day, when the light's up.
0: Oh, no, I didn't get home until almost 8 o'clock.
1: But during the day, when the sun was up, you were drinking the white wine.
0: Yeah, yeah. This is my point. This could be my new schedule. Couple glasses of white wine, you know, around 11, depending on when I get up. 11:30, 12, a brunchish glass of white wine. Just take the edge off.
2: Mimosas are good.
0: And a little mimosa. You know, I had a couple sangrias and stuff. I don't need to dilute things. Just a little champagne or a little white wine during the day, and then off to the red wine in the later evening.
2: Red wine will put you to sleep.
0: That's right. That's right. And the white wine, just it feels good. Coasting.
2: It's a bit zestier.
0: Coasting right through the day. Coasting. Anna?
4: Yes.
0: And I'm a better man for it. Yes, Drew?
1: You are. I think that you've been working every day, and yesterday I thought that was going to be it. You were going to make it another
0: one. It's going to be a horrible boom, right?
1: But then today it's good.
0: Boost up.
1: Good. Now I know why these husbands and wives of their alcoholic spouses, they keep them loaded.
0: Sure.
1: A little better.
0: Yeah.
1: Until things get out of control.
0: And they put out.
1: Yeah, of course.
0: Anna?
4: Yes.
0: Bang the bejesus out of a cameraman. Didn't even know who he was. You're 22. What's going on?
1: Did he start with a behindman?
0: he broke my behindman, yes.
4: I have a bunch of questions, and it kind of all relates to
0: one. Go ahead.
4: I was molested in grade school. I was in second grade, and it was a friend of my older brother, and he was in eighth grade.
1: Yes.
0: So did you say second grade you were in?
4: I was in second grade,
1: He was in eighth.
0: Yes. All right.
4: And after that, my whole attitude about everything changed, and I ended up gaining a lot of weight. I became very introverted. I used to be very talkative, extroverted, and then it just all switched. And I kind of went through phases of that. And then, well, obviously I gained a lot of weight in high school, and when I graduated from high school, things sucked. And I was in counseling all through high school, and I hated all my counselors.
1: Did you tell any of them about your abuse?
4: I did.
1: Okay.
4: A little bit. I never really talked about it.
1: All right.
4: I started dating after high school, and a couple of my boyfriends, you know, I believe in not having sex until I'm married.
1: Uh-huh.
4: And I understand it's a big thing for guys not having sex. And some of them respected that, and my first boyfriend was very respectful, and when he broke up with me, he was like, well, you're the first girlfriend I've never had sex with, and whatever.
0: All right.
4: And I was like, okay.
0: All right. What's the question?
4: Well, how do I go about a relationship without having sex with a guy? I mean, I know I don't want to have sex. But how do you get a guy to understand that? I mean,
5: obsessed with anal sex.
0: Hold on. Anna.
4: Yes.
0: Are you religious or is this just a conviction?
4: It's both.
0: Okay.
4: Well, I am very religious, yes.
1: But this is a reaction to the trauma.
0: Yeah.
1: And this is a way of keeping people at arm's length so you can't be intimate. The problem is going to be when she does start having sex, a whole other series of horrible feelings are going to occur, and it's going to affect her ability to have a stable relationship in a marriage.
0: Yeah.
1: So it's about time you start dealing with this stuff now. It's really not about the sex. It's about the intimacy. And unless you do something about that, waiting till marriage is not going to avoid the kinds of problems that are ahead.
0: No, that's going to be a tough honeymoon,
1: now,
0: too.
1: Now, in terms of finding guys that will cooperate with this, you've got to find guys who value this same thing the way you do, or not guys who are reacting to trauma like you are. And that's going to be probably, when you say religious guys?
0: Mostly, yeah, yeah. Or guys who are gay and you'll be just a beard for them.
2: Jeez.
0: Well, I mean, being
4: Wait,
0: realistic.
4: Let me say that again. What did you say about gay guys?
0: Well, gay guys who are looking for a beard can
2: do this,
0: too. Would
2: love to be in a relationship with a woman without sex.
0: Yeah. That's so, Anna, you got to get some therapy.
4: Well, what kind of therapy do you suggest?
1: Just plain old individual psychotherapy, because you need to find a way to have intimacy again. This is not about the sex. I guarantee
0: Very insightful, Drew.
1: All right?
4: Okay. Because I mean, I've been in therapy. Right now, I'm going to school for massage therapy, and it's very hard because we work on each other in class. Mm. And there's days where I'm on the table, and I have partners, classmates that I'm really close with, and we're all in the same class. We've been together for the last 8 months, and I'm comfortable with them. But there's days where I'll just break down and cry on the table.
1: Okay. Well, that's all kind of positive, really.
0: Well, you got to go to therapy too.
1: Yeah,
2: I hear that happens a lot in. Massage therapy.
0: Well, you got a lot of nut jobs attracted to the business, too. So, and by the way, this is what I can't stand about life. You know, the person that breaks down and, you know, they start crying and then it's kind of weird. You know that weird work
1: Yeah,
0: thing?
1: But not like that. Then they have to go, you see, it's releasing the energy flow. It's like, no, she's reliving her sexual abuse from childhood. It feels like violated.
0: I just had a great idea, which is signing up for a massage therapy course. And then coming in like 3 days into it with two casts on both hands.
1: Just take a massage.
0: And just say I was thrown off a horse. And basically I'm riding it out. And then now I just become the massage dummy. And I just lie there sipping my white wine. Getting massaged.
2: All
0: for
2: day.
0: Like, yeah, for like 9 hours a day.
2: Drooling
0: just
2: on yourself.
0: Work. Yeah. And other people like, okay, pig pile, nine of you. Get on me. All of you. Yeah, and they all, you know, I'll take a part. You know, for the final, they
2: Why
0: all pick apart.
2: Why not just call that an orgy, Adam?
0: Well, but...
1: how
0: okay.
1: dare you? How
0: yeah,
1: dare you?
0: How dare you?
2: Actually, no, a gangbang, I guess, would be
0: how
2: better.
0: How dare you barge into my studio?
1: And attack your profession.
0: Verbally attack my profession. I know.
1: Let's listen to a song.
0: Okay.
1: And think about the massage.
0: Yeah. Now, Jerry's got a band.
2: I am part of a 30-person band called The Mutator.
0: Wow. And how did that work? Do they know you're in the band?
2: Yes.
0: They do.
1: Because she's the one that throws fire.
2: Spin fire, yeah.
0: Oh, you do like the tiki torch where you like
2: no,
0: spin around? How
2: no,
0: do you do that?
2: It's called fire poi, and it's chains, and at the end is a ball of Kevlar that you dip in white
0: it's
2: gas.
0: Chains.
2: And then you spin, yes.
0: Is it the whole thing a chain with the two ends on it, or is there a solid part, a stick to it?
2: No, at the end is a loop that you put around your fingers, and that's what you hold it with.
0: Oh, that's the end.
2: Yeah, and
0: so
2: you
0: it's like
2: spin
0: a key,
2: it.
0: Yeah, like a
2: keychain. It's a dance that actually began like in New Zealand with the Maori women.
0: Yeah.
2: They weren't allowed to speak in public places, so they
0: Smart.
2: Started dancing with fire poi, and so yeah. now it's... You know.
0: I would have told him to knock that off, too. Hey, by the way, ladies, by the way, don't answer. Just nod.
1: No fire either.
2: Knock no, it. The band is called Mutator, and our whole thing is that we mutate people when they come to see us.
0: Now, what does that mean?
1: They melt.
0: They turn into something?
2: Well,
1: You're
2: we're
1: gay.
2: So we're kind of, we're like Blue Man Group meets Stomp meets Cirque du Soleil.
0: Oh, really?
2: And it's... Fire performers, hula hoopers, aerial artists.
0: Now, are you singing as well or just throwing fire around?
2: No, the fire performance is only a small part of it. There's a lot of things going on. People, when they are very overwhelmed when they come to see us because they don't, there's all these just beautiful things going on stage
0: wow.
2: and girls in really cool little costumes.
0: All right, so you're basically saying drop some acid, come out to a mutated show. I'm reading between the lines.
2: We don't
0: here.
2: Judge.
0: Yeah. No, you got to get groovy, Drew.
2: Yeah.
0: And where might we see you?
2: We have a big show the 28th of May at mm-hmm. the Key Club.
0: Key Club.
2: Yes.
0: All right.
2: And you can go to mutator.com, mutayto.com, and check out all of our.
0: And you, will you travel around with Mutator?
2: Yeah, we've played at Sundance. We just played Universal Studios. We've been in Vegas.
0: Well, let's—I'll tell you what. Let's hear a little. Let's hear a little sample. Now, what would you be doing now? Would there be?
2: I'm actually in this song drumming.
0: Oh, are you?
2: Yeah, I play the djembe drums.
0: Is that the two or the one?
2: It's the one. It's a it's
0: right.
2: A hand drum.
1: Is that the one we hear?
2: Yeah. Yeah, there's like over 50 drums in this band.
0: Oh my wow. God.
2: Yeah.
0: Did she say drunks?
1: Yeah. White wine drunks.
2: Yeah.
0: And all right, so in this song you're playing the drums.
2: Djembe drums, yeah.
0: Djembe drums.
2: Mm-hmm.
0: And then, now who was singing?
2: Those are tracks that are brought in. There's two guys that have laptops.
0: Uh-huh.
2: And they've layered all these different tracks of sounds and vocals.
0: So it's just sort of like a cosmic jam session for
2: yeah.
0: the senses.
2: Oh, it's amazing.
0: Wow. Yeah,
2: and the crowd literally at the beginning of the night is just standing there. They don't know what to think. And by the end, they're jumping up and down and screaming. And
0: it's like Burning Man or something.
2: That's where the band originated.
0: Oh, really?
1: How weird is that?
2: In 1999, yeah.
1: And
2: yeah.
1: You've not mentioned Burning Man in 5 years.
0: Yeah, probably brought it up once yeah. in the
2: have you ever
0: 9 years I've been here. No.
2: This will be my 6th year.
0: Oh, going to Burning Man?
2: Yeah. I go every year.
0: Wow. What do? You get naked and run around?
2: If you want. You can do whatever you want.
0: What's the funkiest, freakiest? And by the way, explain what Burning Man is, because we got a lot of people like in Ohio who don't know what that is.
2: Everyone will explain it differently,
0: right?
1: For the Burning Man.
2: Yeah,
1: you can explain that so they understand what that is.
2: Well, it's basically a temporary city.
0: Mm-hmm.
2: Built in the middle of nowhere. There's like 30,000 people.
0: Middle of the desert,
1: Arizona or something. Right?
2: Nevada.
1: Right.
2: The most barren desert I've ever seen. There's like no rocks, no trees,
0: like
2: nothing.
0: Salt flats almost.
2: We build a city, mm-hmm. and literally there's like a daily newspaper. There's like 40 radio stations that people broadcast from their tents.
1: How long were they there for, the city?
2: It's for a week. But there are people that are like right now planning this year's event already.
0: And it takes place in the summer or something?
2: Mm-hmm. The end of August, yeah.
0: It's got to be brutally hot.
2: It's very hot.
0: I mean,
2: and
0: that's part
2: dust
0: of it.
2: Storms, the environmental aspect yeah. of it is very challenging.
0: Well, you want people to walk around their underpants, Drew. You can't do it in December.
1: Yeah, that makes sense.
0: You'd be smart.
2: Actually, and then you dehydrate faster when you're naked in the desert.
1: And there's a huge wooden man.
2: Yes, in the middle of the city, there's like a 5-story wooden man that at the end of the event, we burned down and everybody's cheering.
0: And people show up in tents and trailers, Winnebagos, that kind of stuff.
2: Yeah.
0: And then at night, just bonfires and parties, and people sort of float from tribe to tribe, or how's it work?
2: It's set up literally with streets that are laid out with water trucks, and they mark, there's road signs, so
0: wow.
2: you have an address and everything. It's very well organized,
0: but it's
2: the most freeing experience you'll ever
1: and
2: have.
1: You set up a tent.
2: If you want, you can bring a tent. Some people bring RVs. I prefer a tent.
0: Let me tell you my problem. I'll tell you my problem with this. It happens to me every time I go camping. There's always some a-hole who's a couple of campsites over. It's that dude who wants a beer and to hang. And because there's this sort of communal vibe, it's sort of like, hey, dude. And so they'll come over and they'll be like, hey, what's happening? I'm just a couple of whatever. And it always starts off cool. Like, hey, all right, what are you guys doing? Where are you guys from? Far out. And then the guy pulls up a log.
1: Yeah.
0: And 4.5 hours and 6 cases of your beer later, it's like getting to the point where you got to tell him, hey, get the F out of, you know, I didn't come to hang with your sorry ass out in the woods. No, but look, if the guy came around who was the coolest guy you ever met, but that doesn't happen. That guy doesn't show up. It's sort of moocher, burnout, is sort of but a little angry, a little sense of entitlement. Also, may kill you with a spoon. Like, there's a little element of, is this guy a fugitive or something? Like, wait, I don't want to rub this guy the wrong way. Seems like we're getting along pretty good. I don't want to freak him out and tell him to get the hell out of here. But I imagine an entire city filled with these guys.
2: No.
0: Who want to just come and hang.
2: You will find the most intelligent, interesting people out there.
0: No weird moocher guy wants to drink your, eat your peyote and drink your rye.
2: I mean, we're very big on being self-sufficient and being prepared because it takes so much energy to get out there and so much preparation that it kind of keeps the yahoos out. But there's, I mean, there's always that element.
0: Yeah.
2: A little bit of it, you know. But there are people that show up and build, like, huge bars. And
0: really?
2: It's fully stocked. And you get there and you don't spend any money. It's all about gifting.
0: How this guy just funds all this stuff himself? I mean, the guy who owns the bar?
2: Yeah, whoever. And he's a cult leader.
0: How many years has this been going on?
2: I think it's been going on about 16 years, something
0: wow.
2: like that.
0: And so this will be your seventh year.
2: Yeah.
0: Far
2: Sixth
0: out.
2: Sixth year, yeah.
0: Wow.
2: Yeah.
0: Freak out.
2: It's great.
0: All right.
2: But this band, yeah, the Mutators started out there. And
0: perfect.
2: We're like a big family.
0: And all right, now we got to take a break. Well, that sounded good. I like that.
2: I mean,
0: good. And it's nice. I like it behind me when I'm talking.
1: In fact, I just wanted to walk behind you with that. Fire.
0: Yeah, it's been a little fire.
2: I'll get you a CD.
0: Please. We will take ourselves a quick break. We'll be right back. Hey, everybody. Loveline. I'm Adam. That's Dr. Drew. Jerry Manthe here tonight.
2: Hello.
0: Burning woman, Jerry Manthe. Survivor and Surreal Life and Playboy and, what hasn't she done?
2: The Mutator.
0: And the Mutator.
2: And Extreme Dodgeball.
0: Oh, Extreme Dodgeball, which is coming up. Yeah. When is that going to air?
2: It starts June 15th at 10 p.m. on GSN.
0: No, wait. What's GSN?
2: It used to be called the Game Show Network, but now they don't like to be called that anymore.
0: Oh, I see. Let's go with GSN.
2: It's the WWF of dodgeball.
0: Yeah.
2: It's absolute insanity.
0: I like that.
2: Yeah.
0: Yeah. I mean, and it's funny. Dodgeball is one of those things they force you to stop playing at about the fourth or fifth grade.
2: I don't think they let people play anymore in school.
0: Oh, yeah. Oh, no.
2: I think it's been ruled out.
0: No. Because... Oh, really? Well, Drew, what'd you just do to the mic?
1: I pulled it towards me.
0: Oh, okay. Thought you'd actually worked it like a speed bag. Drew punches the mic every night. No, here's what I'm saying. In public school, I don't know if they let you play dodgeball anymore. They certainly don't let you call it smear the queer.
1: Well, I guess they call it, butts up.
0: Butts up?
2: Yeah.
0: And is dodgeball what we used to call like soccer, where you put the teams on each side, the people in the middle, and they can rally, they can throw it over and try to pin a guy?
2: It's more or less like, you know, in this situation, it's five people on each side of the court throwing the ball, trying to hit the other person.
0: Right.
2: And if you catch the ball, then that person who threw it is out.
0: Right.
2: And this one's got some really cool rules.
0: But
2: like,
0: they will throw the ball all the way over. Try to get the herd going back and forth a little, won't they?
2: No, I think you're thinking Red Rover.
0: No, I'm thinking, I think I'm thinking Socko.
2: Never heard of that.
0: Well, here's the thing. All right, let me just figure this out with dodgeball. You got teams.
2: Yeah.
0: You got the team that's inside dodging, and you got the team that's outside,
1: yeah,
0: right?
1: That's where we used to have it.
2: No, there's two teams that take opposite sides of the court. It's like on a basketball court, split in half,
0: right?
2: Five on each side.
0: Right.
2: And they try to hit the other people on the other team. And
1: complex rule.
0: That's it. Oh, okay. All right. So just red team this side, blue team that side, and let's go at it.
2: This one is just, it's a twist on it because there's like sumo wrestlers playing against horse jockeys.
0: AIDS victims.
2: And
0: I don't know. That's what I was thinking thin people.
1: Yeah, that's good.
0: All right. Survivors. I didn't mean survivor. And what's the winner get? Or can you tell us?
2: What?
0: They get money? They
2: on
0: get
2: dodgeball?
0: A trophy? Yeah.
2: Yeah, it's $10,000.
0: Not bad for a game of dodgeball.
2: No.
0: I'm just saying, I think people would continue playing dodgeball. Like here's the thing. I was done with tetherball before it was done with me. But dodgeball, I could have kept going with.
2: Yeah.
0: See, you stop playing tetherball in the sixth grade. I was done with it in the fourth grade. Dodgeball, I could have kept going. I could still be playing dodgeball.
2: I'll see if I can get you on one of the teams.
0: See what you can do.
2: Like radio DJs.
0: Pull a few strings. Pull a few strings. Karen?
6: Yeah?
0: You're 20?
6: Yes.
0: What's up?
6: Ever since last October, I tried to get pregnant. Mm-hmm. And the donor actually gave me chlamydia, which I got treated and taken care of.
1: Nice.
6: But what gave her chlamydia? Tried...
1: The donor.
0: The
1: huh?
0: donor.
1: The breeder.
6: Yeah.
0: Oh, really? Oh, so you had sex with a guy?
6: Yes.
0: You're a lesbian?
6: Yes.
0: Okay, so you had sex with a guy and he just gave you, he didn't get you pregnant, but he gave you a venereal disease.
2: That yeah. sucks.
0: Yeah.
6: Yes,
0: all right.
2: That'll
0: That's...
2: keep you a lesbian.
0: All right.
1: It's interesting how she just, the one guy she does choose to have sex with is the guy that's unreliable
2: yeah.
1: or brutalized.
0: Yeah. All right, so now.
6: Yeah, and now I've been having irregular periods. And I've never had them before, and it's just, they're really strange. Like, I stopped having periods in the beginning, and then I started having them again, but they're really light. And
1: how were you treated for the chlamydia?
6: There was this it was this one dose of,
1: right,
6: it was
1: okay.
6: kind of like Alka-Seltzer.
1: Zithromax, yeah.
6: Mm-hmm. Yeah.
1: And did they give you anything else after that?
6: No, that was it.
1: You're not on birth control pills, or didn't take the Depo shot or anything like that?
6: No.
1: Pretty much unrelated, I suspect.
0: All right. Do you have a lesbian partner?
6: Yes.
0: And you guys ready to start a family?
6: Well, she has a son.
1: Isn't that enough?
6: I wanted to try for a little girl.
0: Yeah, but what if you didn't get a little girl? You just kill the
6: well,
0: son?
1: You just keep having kids.
6: No,
0: by
6: I
0: the way,
6: would have preferred to have a little girl.
0: I see. Well, how old is your lesbian partner?
6: She's 25.
1: What do you guys do for a living?
6: She's a medical biller, and mm-hmm. I'm currently unemployed.
1: Uh-huh. Currently.
6: Well, I'm
1: going to
6: be going to school in the fall.
0: Oh.
1: To study what?
6: To computers.
1: Okay.
0: All right.
6: Like an IT department.
0: Okay. Good. All hey, right. Karen.
6: Yeah?
0: You're 20.
6: Mm-hmm.
0: You got plenty of time.
6: Mm-hmm.
0: Plus, here's my prediction. Most people, they break up, lesbian or not, mm-hmm. when they're 20. So you could spit out a kid, stay with this chick for another 16 months, and then be some 21-year-old chick who had an infant who was on her own. Who didn't have a job or anything.
6: Mm-hmm.
0: So maybe you don't want to put yourself in that position.
1: Just finish up school first.
6: Yeah.
1: Also, you want to be able to dedicate yourself to your school.
0: Right.
6: Yeah.
1: And not be busy taking care of a child. That's
0: all
1: a
0: right,
1: full-time
0: baby doll.
1: Deal. All right, good luck.
0: All right. And were you, all right. I didn't want to know
1: yeah,
0: what happened to you, but
1: just
0: something horrible. Get some therapy.
1: And the Zithromax did not screw up your periods.
0: All right.
2: That's kind of your blanket statement, huh?
1: Yeah.
2: Let's get some therapy.
0: Yeah. I guarantee she wasn't born a lesbian.
1: You want to ask?
2: What are your thoughts on self-therapy? Like people who can work through things on their own?
1: You can't do it
0: it's
1: because
0: only for
1: it turns out it turns out that our brains, this has now been all, there's a lot of good evidence now of how we rebuild and reintegrate our brain mechanisms, and it is from other people.
2: Really?
1: We cannot make change on our own.
2: So I should see somebody about my post-traumatic stress disorder.
1: Yeah, well, that's the only way it's going to change. I mean, you can control the symptoms, but the actual integrative mechanisms don't change without a dyadic exchange.
2: Really?
1: Now, you could also just spend time with a good friend, but somebody has to reflect your experience and show appreciation for what you're feeling.
0: Now, what if my good friend is white wine? You know what I mean?
1: or the
0: that's my medicine.
1: Yeah,
0: you know what I mean? It's
1: or
0: my daytime
1: taboo
0: medicine.
1: 12.
2: Or a hookah.
0: Yeah, my Dayquil.
1: Yeah.
0: White wine. My NyQuil.
1: Red wine.
0: You see?
1: Oh man, you're cool.
0: Yeah. All right, let's take ourselves a little break here.
1: Yeah.
0: We'll be right back after this. Well, that's the show, everybody.
2: Aww.
0: I know. Where's the time go?
2: It goes by so fast.
0: It really does. That'd be a good song for the Transformers. No, the Transmuters.
1: Mutators.
0: The Mutilators. All right. Everybody, Jerry Manthey, put your hands together.
2: Thank you.
0: God bless you, baby doll. We will take ourselves a nice little 22-hour break. We'll be back with Bam Majera from MTV's Viva La Bam. You know what I mean? Mm-hmm. Mm-hmm. True.
1: I'm just thinking about my day tomorrow.
0: That
1: yeah, I'm thinking
0: stuff.
1: About my day tomorrow.
2: Oh, no.
0: Quiet.
2: Yeah, don't do that. You won't be able to sleep tonight.
0: Oh, he will. All right.
1: Will.
0: So, until next time, Santa Carla for Dr. Drew saying mahalo.
1: What happened to you growing up? You were sexually abused?
7: Oh, my God. No.
1: Huh?
7: No.
1: Nothing like that happened growing up.
7: Okay, maybe. This has been Loveline. The opinions expressed on this show are not necessarily those of the staff, management, sponsors, or this station. The producer for Loveline is Ann Ingold. Loveline is a presentation of Westwood One Entertainment.

0: Hey, everybody, it's Loveline. I'm Adam, that's Dr. Drew. 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And it's a... bands don't come across on TV that well very often. I mean, you have to sound good, especially I've seen a lot of bands that I've seen in person sound good and then sound crappy on Saturday Night Live. So, cheers.
1: Well, I think SNL is like probably the better one, you know, for TV anyway. You know, like you knew Conan and Letterman, but I think the sound... yeah, sound quality is always better on SNL.
2: They've got more time to do it because it's only once a week. They're not doing it every night.
0: Exactly. Right.
2: Yeah. They've got 3 days to give you to do a sound check.
0: I never really thought about that. I think lay people like ourselves don't really think too much about that. But I've been on Conan or Leno or something when you then go home and watch yourself that night, and the band that went on after you, which sounded great when you were sitting there, didn't sound all that great on the TV. And... SNL, they do sound better, so maybe they have a better situation. It's just a preparation, but you got to play.
2: Yeah.
0: don't give away too much of the credit. Drew's a big fan of the band
2: because
0: Drew saw them.
2: Yeah,
0: last night
2: and Saturday Night Live too.
0: Oh, really?
2: And we were already starting to listen. They kept showing up. Like, who is that band? Is it Jet?
0: We see the iPod commercial or something.
2: They're just showing up. Yeah,
0: kids getting into it.
2: Yeah, they are.
0: Yeah. Drew's kids are getting hip.
2: Yeah, excellent. That's scary.
0: Yeah, I saw him on Saturday. It was like they didn't know me. Now. Hey, old guy.
2: But isn't it funny? Cool. They're 11, 12 years old, and they're bursting with excitement, but they got to be like completely
0: disinterested. They got to be cool, yeah.
2: Yeah, cool.
0: They're making the scene.
2: Yeah,
0: whatever. Yeah. Anyway, Jet is... now we'll play something off the new CD, Get Born, and in just a couple of few. I'm thinking of maybe... maybe we should play the song early because we probably have a lot of affiliates out there who know
2: idea.
0: The song, may not put the band together with the song. Then you play the song, and then they go, oh, it's those guys. I like those guys.
2: So maybe
0: we should do that.
2: About 5 minutes, 10 minutes, or right away? Your call.
1: Do it now.
0: Let's do it now.
2: All right, we'll do it.
0: Let's do it now. All right. Are you ready there, Chris? Yeah, this is off of Get Born, and this is Are You Gonna Be My Girl?
3: Well...

take my hand and come with me, because you look so fine that I really want to make you mine. I pour five, six, come on and get your kicks. Now you don't need a

0: that Jet for you. I can't believe there's no other bands named Jet. I mean, there were the Jets.
1: No, there is. We had to buy them old Bentleys and houses and mansions and stuff.
0: No, there's no other Jets, are there? There were the Jets. There were the Jets with the S.
2: There was like, Joan Jett.
1: There's Jets to Brazil.
0: Oh, but no, just Jet.
1: No, right, yeah.
0: Smart. Mm-hmm. Smart. Now you can Thanks. Sell it.
1: Yeah. Well, it was named after a dorky Paul McCartney track. So
0: yeah, Jet. He's singing about his dog.
2: Yep.
0: See that, Drew?
2: Yeah, I remember that.
0: Yeah.
1: Seen
0: he probably got
1: dog?
0: Laid to that song, right?
2: Huh?
0: Yeah, isn't Jet Paul McCartney's dog?
2: Yeah, it's his dog.
0: Yeah.
1: Jesus.
0: You didn't know that?
1: No.
0: Yeah, you're
1: band
0: history band after a dog. Yeah. Yeah. Drew, that's
1: I only care about
0: out.
1: The music, man.
0: He's keeping it real.
2: 1973.
0: Yeah. 34. I don't know when that came out. Yeah, early 70s.
2: Oh, yeah.
0: You guys weren't born yet.
2: Nah.
0: Drew was doing some major league finger blasting in the back of his dad's car, probably in high school.
1: What's that? Is that some American
0: thing?
2: That's pastime.
0: Mm-hmm. All right, you ready to go? Ready to go to the phones here,
2: here we
0: go. Drew? Yeah. Lindsay?
3: Yeah.
0: You're 19?
3: Yes, I am.
0: What's up?
3: First of all, I was completely surprised that you just called my name. I was sitting here, like, laughing along, but anyway. It's an honor to talk to you guys, and I feel like an idiot because I was sitting here thinking, oh, yeah, it's those guys. Okay, kick ass. You know the
0: what?
3: Song.
0: You're talking about Jet?
3: Yeah.
2: Yeah.
0: Right, I was smart to play the song, right?
3: Yeah, you were, very much so.
0: Because, like, before that, you're like, who are these a-holes from Australia? And now you're like, oh, those guys.
3: Yeah, exactly. So that was a very smart move.
0: That's why I do it.
3: Yeah,
0: that's
3: very
0: good radio.
3: Good.
1: Maybe you should work for K-Rock.
0: I think I do, right?
2: I believe
1: Not you.
2: Well,
1: oh,
2: they
0: Lindsay.
2: Never admit it.
0: Oh, yeah, Lindsay, you should work for K-Rock.
2: Lindsay, right, what's up?
3: Okay. So here's my problem. It sounds really stupid, but, okay. I'm horny, like, all the time, and I've always had a problem with this. Like, since I was really little, I mean, I've always had, like, a really high libido. Like, I've always been extremely horny all the time. Like, it's always been on my mind, and I've always, like, when I was little, I would masturbate, like, all the time, and now it's getting me into trouble. Like, I just got suspended from, like, I go to a private college, and I got suspended from college from... For
0: really? Doing what?
2: For what?
3: Crossing boundaries, as they're calling it.
2: What did you do?
3: Teachers that work there and
2: teachers with teachers.
3: Yeah, teachers and people that work there. Yeah.
2: What did you do?
0: I'm this close to beating off.
2: What did you do?
0: I know I speak for the band when I say.
1: We're Australian, man. How do you think we feel? Yeah. You know, this.
2: I'm
1: LA.
2: Always this close to beating off. What did you do, Lindsay?
3: Sleeping with some teachers, but they didn't really know about about that part. But they know about the just making really just acting inappropriately at school. And
0: like what? Give us a good example.
2: Give us a prime example of something you did that was inappropriate.
0: I bet she put the electric pencil sharpener upper and did that move that I do at parties once in a while. Not, you know, with my ass. Not.
2: Yeah, not with the
0: vagina. It's great fun when they hear that burn.
2: Sharpen the pencil.
0: Out. Number two. Yeah.
2: What did you do, Lindsay?
0: What did you do?
3: Okay, I made a lot of inappropriate jokes, I guess. Like, for instance, I was sitting in class one day, and I just drew a really lifelike picture of a penis, and I was... You know, acting like I was giving it head and doing all sorts of stuff because there's this one teacher named Roger and.
0: No, wait. Hold on, let me talk to the guy.
2: She's manic.
0: She's manic.
2: Yeah, yeah.
0: So she's nutty.
2: Yeah, yeah, yeah. Because
0: it's starting to smell a little bogus.
2: No.
0: She's
2: no.
0: 19. What? Where's she going? She's going to boarding school
2: college.
0: Or something.
2: She got kicked out. 18. You go to college. Okay. She got kicked out of her college.
0: Oh, but it sounded like she was going somewhere, like it was like boarding school or
2: college.
0: Something.
2: You're way at college, they kicked her out. People go way to college. Not everybody goes to community college.
0: Well, hold on. Not everyone lives in their garage until their stepmom kicks them out they get put on academic probation at the junior college.
2: And not everybody craps in the popcorn tin that they got for Christmas.
0: Decorative popcorn.
2: Decorative popcorn. I beg your pardon.
0: Did not have a bathroom, Jerome.
2: I beg your pardon.
0: Lindsay?
3: Uh-huh.
2: So, Lindsay.
0: All right. What college did you get thrown out of?
3: Am I allowed to say the name on...
2: I don't see why
0: You're allowed to say anything I ask you to say.
3: Okay, Sanford Brown College.
0: Okay, now I believe you. All right,
1: they're sucking an imaginary penis.
2: All right, but here's the deal. Did they ask you to get some treatment, or did they send you mental health services or anything?
3: No, they just... Okay. No, they just... Right. I got suspended for like a week or so.
2: So here we go. Hang on.
3: Inappropriate behavior with the teacher.
2: Hold on. Is there manic depression in your family, bipolar illness?
3: Not in my family, but yeah, I'm diagnosed as being bipolar.
2: Okay, you see, that's what I said. And part of that bipolarity is hypersexuality. Yeah. Didn't you appeal to the school and say, look, I wasn't taking my medicines, I was getting manic, and, you know...
3: They don't give a rat's...
2: Okay, now let's keep going. Were you also sexually abused growing up?
3: Yes, I was.
0: Okay. Oh.
2: And so that makes you hypersexual also. And you put and you're also, what, a marijuana addict? Yes.
0: Oh, God, I'm glad. Drew almost went 3 for 3 there.
3: Well, oh, my here. God.
2: Lindsay?
3: So that, all that, I mean, even...
0: Hold on. Drew, do you...
3: You can seriously get all, even the marijuana part from me being extremely, even when I was really young...
2: I can get people do not disappoint. Everyone sort of fits a profile.
0: Well, they all disappoint, but they're predictable.
2: Yeah, they're very predictable.
3: So
2: Lindsay, for just in a few minutes talking to you, what I got was bipolar manic, marijuana addicted, sexual abuse. Those are the things that...
0: All the things I wrote down on the steno pad and slid across the desk. Yeah. You guys are a witness, right?
2: Yeah.
0: All right, look. We got to wrap this up.
2: All right, so the deal is, Lindsay, you got therapy. Some serious mental health issues, medication, 12-step, get going here. Nothing else is going to work until you get off the drugs. Their bipolarity is going to be unstable, God knows for how long, until you get dealing with the sobriety.
0: Mm-hmm.
2: You need some SA also for the compulsivity around being an addict and a sexual abuse survivor. You need to do some work here. You're gonna find yourselves in harm's way a lot of the time.
0: Right. But good times. Peter.
4: Yeah.
0: She'll be fine. She'll land on her feet. We're resilient over here in the United States. We got that Bin Laden, you know. Oh, no, wait a minute.
1: No, you didn't.
0: You talking about, man. Saying,
1: yeah. You got the other bearded monster.
0: We're getting up a line, though. We're heating up. We're nipping at his heels. Peter.
4: Yeah.
2: Peter Northridge.
4: Yeah, how you guys doing?
0: Good. What's up?
4: Well, here's my problem. I've been working out since about 9 months ago, and... Mm-hmm. I've lost over 100 pounds, and it's been slowing down a lot lately, but for the last about month, I haven't lost an ounce, and I've been, like, really stepping up my exercise, like, running to, like, I mean, like, I couldn't even breathe anymore to the point where, like, I was sweating like crazy, and I still...
2: How long are you running for?
4: 45 minutes, like, nonstop.
2: Every day?
4: Yeah, and it's really frustrating.
2: Are you managing your diet?
4: Yeah, oh, yeah, definitely.
0: How much do you weigh?
4: Well, I weighed 365, and now I weigh about 258.
2: All right. How much more do you want to lose?
4: 180. I want to get to 180, so about 80 more pounds.
2: Okay. What are you doing diet-wise?
4: I don't eat any carbs. I eat chicken and mainly all meat and some cheese.
2: Are you now it's about holding your calories in.
4: I'm sorry?
0: You got how big are your parents? Are they big?
4: My mom's small, and my dad's... He's fat, but he's not big.
2: That's what we're talking about.
0: Yeah, but if he's fat, then you got that genetic hand to deal with.
4: Yeah.
2: How tall are you?
4: 5'11".
2: Okay.
0: All right. How does this work, Drew? What
2: you've got to try containing the calories.
0: What do you think of, like, Atkins for 17-year-olds?
2: You know, those really, it's more like the Zone, the South Beach, the balanced diets are more the way to go for somebody like him. And if he can't maintain it, then, and really, not everyone can do it with diet. That's when surgical interventions become appropriate. It may be time for him to get a medical intervention, since it sounds like he may have been handed a genetic predisposition for all this.
0: Yeah, he got dealt that bad hand. Hey, Peter.
4: Yeah.
0: You're 17, though.
2: You got lots of time.
0: Yeah, don't worry about it.
2: 1,200 calories a day. Try that.
0: Well,
2: 1,500 maybe.
4: I eat less than that right now. I eat
2: less than 1,200? Really?
0: All right.
2: Yeah. That gets kind of dangerous at your age.
0: Don't go nuts.
4: Well, I'm not going nuts, but it was to the point where I was getting really sick of it because, I mean, I've dedicated almost my whole life to this, and it's not working, so it's really frustrating.
2: Yeah, well, some of it is what genetics you've been handed. It's unrealistic sometimes. You go to one of your North. Go to maybe with UCLA, to one of the eating programs, the metabolic programs out there, and have an evaluation and see what you can realistically and in a healthy manner expect of yourself.
0: And listen, you can still get laid if
2: at 260.
0: If you get one of those sort of fat guy jobs like Rhodey.
4: Sure.
0: You know what I mean? You don't want to. Yeah, see, there's different gigs for fat guys, and you don't want to get caught in a thin gig if you're a fat guy.
2: That's when you don't get girls.
0: Yeah, you don't. Yeah. If you work at a library at 260, you're never going to get laid.
1: But look, hang on, how big is 260? Like, I'm like, we do it in kilos.
0: That's four stones.
1: Do you have any idea what's going on right now, Mark?
2: No, that's about 50% bigger than either of us. Like,
0: okay. Well, no, wait, Chris, you got to.
1: I'm about, like, nothing stone, man.
2: Yeah, how many kilograms?
0: You're really stone. Don't get.
2: How many kilos?
0: You're about 150 pounds.
1: And what's this kid?
2: You're 70 kilograms, right?
1: 65. Yeah, right. Yeah. So what's this guy?
0: How many kilos per pound? Like 2.5 or 3?
2: 2.2. And this guy is 100 and something kilos.
5: Mm-hmm. That's
2: yeah.
1: Well, that's nothing because I'm way underweight. And how tall was
2: 5'11".
1: He anyway? So that's about my height, right?
2: Yeah.
1: And so he's like my height.
6: 5'11". He's your height and he weighs more than me and I'm 6'3".
1: Okay. All right.
0: 5'11 is 7 stick.
2: God damn it.
1: He's got to stop eating cheeseburgers then.
2: Metric system. He's down 800 calories a day. 800, it's dangerous for developing persons exercising.
0: You know, we should have just got into that metric system in 1975 when they were pushing it. I'm going to sue. You know, when I was in grade school, like in the fifth grade, the teachers would, and there was a strong push in this country to shift to the metric system. Probably mid-70s, right, Drew?
2: It was by 76, it was going to be all done.
0: Yeah.
2: So and we all had to study it.
0: The teachers would, my fifth grade teacher would go, there's going to be two types of people in the world 5 years from now, those who know the metric system and those who
1: watch Pulp Fiction.
0: Watch Pulp Fiction and are unemployed.
2: Yeah.
1: That's where I learned from it, man. Pulp Fiction's how I learned about, like, you know, that we had a different one from you cats.
2: You didn't know that. I knew that you guys used...
1: I didn't know that you had a different system until I saw Pulp Fiction. You know?
2: Wow, that's interesting.
1: I mean, you know, we don't have kangaroo. We don't ride kangaroos to school. And,
2: well, it's the British system we have, but it's one the British got rid of a long time ago.
1: Yeah,
0: let me tell you why the metric system is superior, for those who don't... It's quite down over there, Drew. If you're a mechanic and you got a wrench and you're using, like, a little 3/16 socket and it's too small... You want to step up to the 7/32 or something in metrics? Like you use the number, you use the 5 millimeter. It's too small, you get to 6. If the two smalls, you get 6, you get to 7.
2: That's right.
0: It's real easy. You just go right on top. All this like 7/32. I mean, you look at an American drill bit set. And it's
2: you
0: like,
2: don't know what
0: the... you want the 3/64. You want the 7/32. I mean, it just goes and goes.
1: I'll tell you something. I ain't seen many American drill sets.
0: Oh, you're gonna.
1: I mean, you know what? I don't think I want to.
2: No, Adam will be sure you see him tonight.
0: You're going to see my drill index before the night is through.
1: I'm going to see your drill?
0: Yes.
1: Am I going to feel you? Am I going to feel your drill?
0: Yes.
1: That's what I want to know.
0: I'm going to give you a good augering. No one calls screwing augering, but it'd be good, right?
2: It's good.
0: Good augering.
1: Rooting. That's what it is in Australia.
0: It's rooting?
6: Rooting.
2: Sex is rooting?
1: Rooting, yeah. Shagging.
2: Shagging.
1: Effing.
0: Yeah, effing.
2: Rooting, though.
0: We got effing.
1: Augering, of course you got effing. That. Who hasn't got effing?
0: Yeah, everyone's got effing.
1: You think you're superior because you got effing?
6: Kaylee? I have effing in Chad.
0: Kaylee?
6: Even.
3: Hello?
0: Kaylee. Yeah.
3: Hi.
0: What's up?
3: Okay. Okay, my boyfriend, we're both 16, and...
1: Dump him. No, I'm kidding. I'm joking.
2: We're both 16, yeah.
0: Yeah.
3: And... We started having sex about 5 months ago, and he's, like, 6, maybe 7 inches long, and he's

0: Well, it's not has nothing to do. I can virtually guarantee you it has nothing to do with the size or the relative size of each of your proportions.
1: Yeah, you just sound a little angry, Kaylee. Do you hate your dad?
2: No. Yeah.
1: Okay. Yeah. Okay. All right. You're angry. All right. Where's your dad?
2: He's in Texas.
1: Oh. And you're calling from Arkansas?
2: Yeah.
1: All right.
0: You actually feel nothing? In other words, are you disconnected from that part of your body?
2: No, I can feel something. It's just like, I don't know. He now says that he's like, I don't know, like bored, I guess. And I'm really bored.
1: All right, well, listen,
3: he might have a problem, you know what I mean? Because you're not getting off or something, and maybe he feels like
0: he's defensive and blaming you.
3: Yeah.
1: How old is he? 16.
2: He's 16.
1: Oh, he's 16? All right, you guys break up before somebody gets pregnant.
2: Well, yeah, that's another weird thing. He's only come once, and we've had sex like a bunch.
3: Maybe, does he take a lot of drugs? Is he always...
2: No.
0: Let's sum up with this guy, Kaylee. Come on. Let's sum up.
1: You don't really like him, do you? Not really.
0: Come on.
4: He's gay.
1: What's your dad doing in Texas?
2: My parents are divorced.
1: Yeah.
2: And so he, like, never calls. And
0: so everyone goes to Texas or Florida as soon as they get divorced, right?
1: Hey, Kaylee.
2: Yeah?
1: Listen, you're angry. You should be. You hate guys. That's fine. Your dad's an a-hole. But look,
0: but
1: don't take it out on other guys. Don't get hooked up with an a-hole, and don't get pregnant early. Yeah.
3: And go out with a guy with a bigger dick, maybe.
0: No, birth control pills.
3: I'm kidding, man. Condoms. I'm joking. Sarcasm, it's king in Australia,
0: morning,
3: I'm telling you.
0: Morning
1: all they
0: pill.
1: Have.
0: That's their entire comedic sort of repertoire.
1: Yeah. It's funny. England, they're smart asses, too. Which is fine. We're just... I like it better than what we got. We just have just sort of raw aggression.
0: Right.
1: You know what I mean?
0: Yeah.
1: At least there's an ounce of... There's a sort of comedic angle to it. We just have just pure intimidation and anger. Just outright anger. We just shoot you. But you know what I like? I
3: wasn't going to say anything political, man. That was you. I remember that.
1: I haven't done any traveling, but I did go to England once. And I noticed like cab drivers and guys behind the counter at the hotel and stuff, they kind of have a sense of humor.
0: Yeah, everyone does. They're educated.
1: Yeah. We have really stupid people.
3: They have Monty Python in the UK, you know? Yeah.
1: Right.
3: It's like the best comedy ever, but it's not like harsh, and it's not swearing, and it's not like...
1: Right.
3: You know, it's just funny. It's just clever.
1: Yeah. And then they got Benny Hill, too.
0: Yeah.
1: So kind of evens it out. All right. Let's take a little break. Jet here tonight, and we'll be right back after this.

0: Buddy, it's Loveline. I'm Adam. That's Dr. Drew. Mark and Chris are here tonight from Chet.
1: Chet.
0: Get Born, name of the CD. We'll hear something else off it in the 11 o'clock hour.
2: Nice. What the hell was that?
0: What happened?
2: It was the tonic.
3: That was the tonic water, man.
0: You guys drinking vodka and tonic?
2: Yeah.
3: Yeah, man.
0: That's a weird drink.
3: You want one?
0: No, I'll fall asleep.
2: Now, Chris had an important question to ask me.
3: Well, that's right. Yeah, no, I wanted to get in with the doc.
2: And we kept saying, no, Chris, on the air.
3: Yeah. Here we are on the air, and this is my question. I had this thing the other day with my girlfriend where I was like, you know...
2: Fortunately, she's on her way to Australia.
3: So right now, she's on her way to Australia, right. And she's not listening, but hey...
2: Did you say Australia?
3: Maybe I did. It's the vodka tonic, man. Look out. You know, don't have one. You're right. I think my mum one day said to me that, like, when you go through something crazy, like some big event happens in your family, that the kids get stuck in that time.
2: Oh,
3: like,
2: yeah.
3: Forever,
2: oh, yeah.
3: Right?
2: Oh, yeah.
3: So my girlfriend, like, calls her mum and dad mummy and daddy, and she's, like, 22. Mm-hmm. And so I was like, so you're, like, obviously, I don't know.
2: Yes, it can or can't mean something.
3: I think it might. Maybe I'm not.
2: At very least, it means that the parents need to infantilize her a little bit. They need her to keep calling. Because appropriate parent would be to go, hey, honey, I am your mom.
0: The parents are keeping her an infant.
2: Yeah, the parents are keeping her the little.
0: Maybe she just wants to borrow money. I want to borrow money.
2: You say, Grammy.
0: I call strangers, Dad.
2: For money.
0: Yeah, for money. I'm turning a trick.
3: You were calling me Daddy 5 minutes ago on the break, man.
0: I wanted some of that.
2: I believe you said take it, Dad. I heard that.
0: Well, that's what Forrest's going to give you the auger in.
2: Oh, yeah.
0: But now.

0: Now, here's a question. How's she get along with her daddy?
1: She That's get along? A really good
0: she
1: question.
0: She get along with him?
1: No, I don't think she really does. No, not at all, really. Like, I mean, you know, I don't think they've really gotten on for a while, yeah?
0: That can be trouble.
2: That could be where she got stuck.
0: I'll tell you, here's what's
1: Why is
0: trouble.
1: It the dad, not the mom?
0: For the man, it's the mom. For the women,
2: so.
0: It's the dad.
1: Are you serious?
0: Yeah,
1: more so. I don't know.
0: Yeah, that's you, because you're daddy now.
2: You got to listen to the show for a couple hours, and you'll see it over and over and over and over again.
0: Okay, so here's what you don't want. You don't want, like, if you're dating a chick whose dad cheated on her mom repeatedly, that's going to be trouble for you.
1: And no, they never married, so I don't think it was that kind of vibe at all.
0: That mom and dad never
1: I don't
0: married.
1: Think that was an issue, yeah.
0: They never married.
1: Well, they never married,
2: What's
1: see?
2: The abandoning dad that you've got to deal with? No,
0: yeah.
2: So she needs you to be not available. When you actually become available, when you're not traveling all the world and stuff, she's going to have difficulty being in the relationship.
1: Going to have difficulty or feel comfortable?
2: Have difficulty, because she needs the abandoning guy. She needs a guy who's not available like daddy, always away. That's her sense.
1: Oh,
2: that's
1: no,
2: her sense of herself.
1: Killing me, man.
0: Was daddy always away?
1: Well, I just think he wasn't available. Like, I think he was always around.
0: Yeah.
1: You know, look. You know what? I don't want to talk. I don't really know, but I'm pretty sure he was always around, but just wasn't really always available. So.
0: Yeah. Yeah, but listen, everybody's got some kind of beef.
2: But
0: with
2: she also
0: her
2: said
0: dad.
2: She had a little therapy, didn't she tell me that?
1: Yeah. You know, exactly. It was. Look, it's not only that. I could take up the whole program talking about this kind of.
0: Oh no,
1: like, but I'm not going to.
0: Therapy is just you just drink with an older person.
1: Well, that's right, and I'm Australian. But see, the thing is, I wasn't asking you a question about my life. That's the thing.
0: All right. Yeah. So, listen. First off, I know you kids are going to work out. That's number one. Number two. You're on the road, so you can't. It's hard to argue when you're on the road,
2: right?
0: You know what I mean? When you here's the thing about her. Believe it or not, when you come back and have all the time in the world for her, that's when she'll start freaking out.
2: Yes, that's right.
0: But here's the other thing too. I don't know how long you two have been going out. How long have you been going out?
1: A year.
0: Here's the other thing too.
1: Yeah.
0: If it ain't working, don't force it. If it ain't gonna happen,
1: no. See, the thing is, guys, I wasn't telling you we were having a problem.
0: Yeah. Right.
1: This was just a question out of my own curiosity.
2: The mommy daddy thing, yeah.
1: Right, about the mommy and daddy, which I always sort of thought was weird, that's all. No, we're oh,
0: you're fine.
1: I nearly said something bad then. We're great. We're doing great. We're getting married. It's the best ever. You know, look out.
2: Good time.
0: Give it 6 months.
2: Yeah.
0: it's now time to play Germany or Florida. Now you guys are from Australia. You don't know how Germany or Florida is played, but all bizarre, weird perversity and violence, it all emanates from either Germany or Florida. And
1: the Hollywood Hills.
3: Germany or Florida.
0: It's David Alan Greer doing the Germany, Florida. All right, you go ahead. You say the thing, and we'll tell you whether it's Germany or Florida. Go ahead, Brian.
4: All right. I was just going to say that I actually got the chance to meet Dr. Drew when he came out to my university in September and got a chance to buy a book and get Drew to sign it, and I was very pleased. I was honored to meet Drew. And,
2: it's very kind of you.
3: Just do it!
2: Where were we? What school?
4: Truman State.
2: Oh, Truman State, yeah.
0: Beautiful. Go ahead, Brian.
4: All right. A man has been jailed for declaring his parents dead 40 times in order to get charity handouts, a court said on Friday, while they were alive and well. The 31-year-old preyed upon churches and individuals to part with about $7,300 in total to ease the pain of his mother or father's quote-unquote passing, a court spokesman said. He would ask them for money to get to the funeral, usually his mother's, and then spend it on drugs. He was sentenced.
2: Could you even describe the guy?
0: Yeah, I could see him wearing, like, cut-off sweats. Those Jap flaps, as we used to call them before they became Asian American flaps, and maybe like a concert tee where his gut hung out just a little bit. So we going Florida on
2: Florida,
0: this one,
2: gentlemen?
0: What do you think?
1: And
0: Germany,
1: what's Florida?
0: Germany or Florida?
2: The state in
0: Florida.
2: Yeah,
1: I know what Florida is, but what does it mean in the context of this game?
0: It's another bizarre place that horrible stories come out of.
5: Mm-hmm. So it's either you got to choose whether that story's come from Germany or Florida.
0: That's right.
5: And they're saying Florida.
0: Okay. Thank you, Mark.
1: Can I?
0: What do you think?
5: I know how to get through this.
1: Yeah. I'll say Toronto.
0: Germany or Florida?
1: Germany, I don't know.
0: Germany. Going Germany?
5: I want to go Florida.
0: Florida. I'm going Florida, too.
5: I'll go with Adam.
1: I want to show this guy what an Australian blowing his nose sounds like.
0: All right, Brian, go ahead.
4: It was actually Germany, Berlin.
0: Oh!
1: Yeah.
3: Germany or Florida? It's Germany or Florida?
0: Chris. Nostradamus. Yeah. All right. Well, touche. Comes out of Germany. Drew, you had to go with the Florida too early.
2: Germans don't scam. Floridians scam. That's why that was a good one.
0: Charles?
6: Yes, sir.
0: You're 17?
6: Yeah.
0: What's up?
6: What really freaks me out is, like, you know how, like, they say your penis is, like, blood or whatever? But, like, I can pop mine.
0: It's blood?
6: Yeah.
2: There's blood in your penis.
0: Yeah. You're saying there's no...
2: You can pop it.
0: There's no bone in it.
6: Yeah, but it, like, you can...
1: It ain't a zit, man. You can't pop it. You can't pop it.
2: They're...
0: You crack it, though, right?
2: There is a ligament.
6: Like, you can, like, press it down in between your legs and, like, crack, you know, like when you pop your finger.
2: Dude.
0: You can also make some money if you keep it down between there and you meet the right guys.
2: The anatomy textbook, Chris?
0: No, I don't want to see that.
2: I'll show these guys.
1: I had a guy one day in year 8 when I was in high school.
2: Year 8,
1: and all of a sudden,
2: right?
1: Well, I don't know what you call that.
2: That's,
1: you know,
2: like
1: it's
2: that.
1: About 14, all right?
0: Yeah. We'll call it ninth grader.
1: But he just, you call it whatever you want, man. But all of a sudden, he just goes, we're talking about sex and, like, you know, all that kind of. And he goes, you know what? Last weekend, I broke my dick bone. Everyone just broke out in a spontaneous laugh. Like, there ain't no dick bone, buddy.
2: Well, you can rupture your penis, though. You can actually...
1: How do you rupture blood?
2: It's held in two cavernous bodies. That's what swells up, and they can rip and tear, and you got a big problem.
5: Oh, dude.
0: Yeah.
2: But that's not what this guy's talking about.
5: How do you do that?
2: You just have somebody land on it the wrong way.
1: So what's this guy talking about?
2: This guy's talking about popping.
5: Like, pop it like you can go, like, crack your
2: knee. Of the tendon that holds the penis up.
1: Oh, sort of like you got, like, you got one of them double-jointed elbows.
2: I said tendon. I mean ligament. There's a ligament there that holds it.
5: Because that's what the crack is. When you crack your knee or something, that's your ligament.
2: That's right, moving around.
0: Is that it? And what's your knuckles?
1: Okay, Dr. Yafai, Mark's
2: ligaments,
1: in.
2: Ligaments holding the joints
0: together.
1: It's all about Dr. Mark.
2: But that's between the ligaments, basically.
0: All right. All right, so the point is you can crack your penis. Yes? I like to crack my penis, and usually what I'll do is I'll take my young assistant, tell her to light a cigarette, stand profile to me, and then whoops, pow! Knock that thing right out of her mouth. Drew, have you seen me do that?
2: Yeah, I've seen it. Oh, of course. You're the hit of the party.
0: It's awesome.
2: Time.
0: Then I put her on a spinning wheel, and I put balloons around her, and pop, pop, pop. It's awesome.
1: You're not a real doctor, are you, man?
0: No, he's not.
1: No,
0: he's
1: you.
0: The love doctor.
1: You.
0: Oh, me?
1: No, I'm not talking to the real doctor.
0: I barely went to junior college. Louis or Luis?
2: Uh-oh. No way. No way.
5: What is this?
0: Wake up.
5: Is that someone snoring?
0: Yeah, he's been on hold for 55 minutes. He's calling from Washington, D.C., and it's 1:30 in the morning over there, right?
1: Yeah, well, that's so early. I don't know.
5: What's his name?
0: His name is Louis.
1: Hey, listen, I'm talking to him. Hey,
5: Louis,
1: buddy.
5: Louis.
1: Hey, Louis.
5: Wake up.
7: My questions are going to my pecker.
0: All right, this is great. I hope he stays here all night.
5: That was someone else.
1: That was all you.
0: Right. Guys are great.
5: Has that ever happened before?
0: Oh, yeah.
2: When the girls fall asleep, they don't make this kind of noise.
1: Listen, buddy, I'm getting... I want to talk to him. Listen, mate. Look, you know what, man? I'm getting sort of depressed about this. Every time I talk to
5: you... Is it your father?
1: All you do is snore, and I don't know if it's working out between us anymore.
0: I think what we're going to have to do is I think we're going to have to gamble on Lewis.
2: Gamble on what?
0: Well, we'll go back to him, like, after the commercial.
2: Yeah.
0: And we'll see how long. Because eventually
2: he's
0: going to
2: be he's going to be there.
0: You know, they tip over.
2: Right, the phone falls out. Yes, you're right.
0: They get call waiting.
2: Sounds like wedged in there, though. This sounds like securely positioned in this guy's...
1: Hey, Doc.
2: Pharynx.
1: Doc. Do you find anything on dick popping in the book?
2: I'm just trying to show you a piece of a picture.
1: Oh, can I come and look?
2: It's right here.
1: Yeah.
2: There's a ligament that attaches right here.
5: This is great.
0: Ligament. All right. Jet is here. We're going to take a quick break. We'll check back in with Lewis.
2: It's called the suspensory ligament of the
0: penis. Wait a minute, Drew.
2: Yes, paper.
0: All right, I'll check back in with the
5: Lewis.
0: No greater compliment can be paid to a talk show host than having a guy sawing logs who's been, by the way, listening to the show the whole time. All right, we'll take a quick break. Jet's here, and we'll be right back with them and Lewis after this.

0: everybody. It's Loveline. I'm Adam. That's Dr. Drew. Phone number 1-800-LOVE-191. Hubastank in here tomorrow night. Michelle Branch is in here the night after that. Jet in here tonight. Mark and Chris here. Woo! Just hitting their stride, but I got to warn you, there's still a lot of show to go, so I don't want you to shoot your wad or peek too soon.
1: No, we'll be right. Without toilet paper.
2: Are you talking to us?
1: Yeah.
2: I thought you were talking to the guy who was snoring.
1: Oh, is he still there?
2: Oh. I don't know what you're talking about.
0: Let's find out.
2: Listen, man, I'm going to break up with you. I'm telling you.
1: Listen to him.
2: Listen, it's over. Can you hear me?
1: Surely he's got the radio. Oh, he probably doesn't have the radio on.
0: No, he's probably...
3: They listen through the phone on the East Coast because it's delayed a day. So they're listening to the whole thing through the phone. So they don't, and then they fall asleep because it's 3 hours later out there.
2: Yeah. And then this guy's not asleep. What are you talking about?
3: Luis is, I can tell Luis just by the tonal qualities of his snore. Svelte guy.
0: Oh, yeah.
3: Skinny guy.
0: Reed.
3: Yeah, he's a
2: now quicker. You know what I think? I'll tell you what I think. I think he's got a chode. Do you know what a chode is, you guys? Let me swap some cultural penis humor with you.
0: Yeah, give us a chode.
2: A chode is a penis that
3: like
2: is
3: like a hockey puck.
2: It's like as wide as it is long.
0: Oh, that's really?
2: Nice. Yeah. I think he has a chode.
0: Really? Because see, we. I was hip to the chode too back in the day, but
3: to the chode.
0: we never choda was just like Latin slang for penis. It didn't take a wasn't
1: maybe
0: a
1: it's
0: thing.
1: Just developed. It's a new meaning now.
0: It could have. It was like gang. It was like Latino gangbanger for penis.
1: Right,
0: I think
3: out here, yeah.
0: And then it went over the Pacific and turned into choda hockey puck penis, and then that turned into choda. Yeah, try to figure out the nomenclature of a chode, Drew.
1: Yeah. I don't know, we could have even made the meaning up ourselves. That's what
2: maybe we did. I don't know.
1: We made up a meaning for the place between your balls and your ass.
0: Well, no, what is that?
1: We call that a skeef.
0: Skeef.
1: Well, that's just us four guys call it.
2: No,
1: a skeef.
2: Yeah, we call it a skeef. That's it. Just jet. Skeef. Jet. Skeef.
1: How do you spell skeef? That? Oh, I suppose it'd be S.
2: It's a very special place if you're a boy. Your girl knows where it is.
1: I don't know how you'd spell it.
3: Skeef.
1: Skeef.
3: Sometimes you should rig up a sail and put out to sea on it.
1: Yeah,
2: no, it doesn't.
1: Yeah.
2: I'll show you what it looks like right now.
1: I've seen
3: seen my share of skeef, thank you.
0: Yeah, it's good. It's a good name, though, because all we have is taint, and that's not a great... It's not great.
3: It's got the same sort of vibe.
2: It just doesn't
3: though,
2: have the originality of skeef.
3: Yeah, we just made that up.
1: Taint is a negative.
3: Skeef is a positive.
0: Right.
2: Skeef is fresh, it's new, it's all the way from Australia.
3: Taint is what it isn't, not what it is.
0: Right. Now, I used to say on the border between Anusburg and Scrotumville, border right in between those two towns.
3: That border needs a name.
0: Skeef. It's a small town.
2: Let's have it.
0: Have you been to Skeef? Oh, no, it's picturesque. It's a very small little hamlet. It's on the border. It's unclear whether it's in Anusville or Scrotumburg, but it's right on the border of the two towns.
2: It kind of looks like both of them.
1: The scene
2: feels even better.
0: If you like skiing, if you're at all in outdoor sports, Skeef is the town for you. Beautiful, quaint. People are the tourist dollar goes a long way there.
2: Have you seen the postcards?
0: Yeah. Now, if the wind is blowing from Anusburg, that can be trouble. That can be trouble. All right. And it does get a little warm over in Scrotumburg or Scrotumville. Yeah, Scrotumville.
1: It gets
0: a little warm during the summer months, too, I must say. It's a very humid area.
1: It's a little sticky.
2: But it always feels good.
3: I don't know about that.
0: Alicia. All right.
2: Alicia.
3: You almost got put on hold.
0: How do you spell Alicia?
3: With a Y.
0: Ah,
3: yeah.
0: Really?
3: Yeah.
0: All right, Alicia.
2: You want the vodka, Mark?
0: What's that?
4: Hi. Okay, my question is, I heard you talking about earlier about how, like, if your father was, like, not around or if he cheated on, like, your mom a lot, it could affect you with that.
0: Mm-hmm. Yeah.
4: And I think it, like, I don't know, but, like every guy I've dated so far has, like, cheated on me.
3: Yeah. Well, that could have anything to do with it. No correlation there. But listen.
0: There you go.
3: Here's the deal. The kind of guy that is a cheater was your dad.
4: Yeah.
3: That's your idea of somebody you love. That's what you feel connected to in that sort of intimate way. Naturally enough, as you begin your sort of love life with your peers, You're gonna look for that's what you want to attach to. That's what you feel comfortable with. That's what you want.
0: No,
3: and you're gonna go
0: not
3: after
0: even a conscious thing.
3: But it's you fit with that kind of person. You see what I'm saying?
0: Yeah.
3: And that kind of person is happens to be somebody that fits
2: Doc, don't you think? I don't know, man. Like there must be equal amount of people who just run so far away from like what they grew up with, who hated, you know. Who hated how they were dealt with.
3: There is a lot of that, and yet strangely, those people still end up with somebody similar.
2: You think so?
3: Yeah, that's the way.
0: Well, here's the thing: that opposite stuff works in other facets of life. I do believe. Like if your parents were real cheap and poor and whatever, you want to be rich, you want to have money, you don't ever want to live this way again. And it does work in many other facets of life, but it doesn't in relationships.
2: You think in relationships it's pretty standardly.
0: You end up getting sucked back into it whether you like it or not. Usually, especially the women with the cheating dads or the bad dads.
3: Well, if somebody trauma in childhood becomes the source of attraction in puberty. So if somebody has been highly traumatized, it's more the extremes where you can make these predictions more regularly, more effectively. So this dad was traumatizing to her. He was abusive to mom. He was abandoning to her. That's now a trauma that becomes a source of attraction in adulthood.
2: No.
3: Oh, yeah, Lou.
0: See why Louis fell asleep?
3: Big Lou.
2: Yeah. No, Chode Lou.
3: Chode. Lou with a Chode.
2: Chode.
0: Now he's changed his C. He's changed it up.
1: Oh yes,
2: he's a tenor, man.
1: He's gone from like a baritone to a tenor.
3: Lewis. He's coming too. He's going through a different
1: Lewis.
3: Stage
0: oh,
3: of
0: really?
3: Sleep.
0: What's he in now?
3: He's lightening up, getting into some REM sleep there.
0: Oh really?
3: Yeah.
1: Lewis,
0: is that lightening up?
3: Yeah.
0: Do you?
3: Now he'll start incorporating our voice into his dreams.
0: Oh, he will.
3: Yeah.
1: Chode. Where are those sounds Chode. Coming from? They just keep going. Are you doing them, Chris?
3: No, there's another.
0: The other. Yeah, we got
1: it's
0: it.
1: Freaking me out.
3: Lewis? Want to give Lewis
2: really freaking me out.
3: Instructions,
2: don't do it
3: Adam?
0: Well, hold on a second. Before we get to Lewis, I just want to finish off with Alicia, who dropped off the line. But if you're having every one of your boyfriends cheat on you, then be real careful about who you're attracted to.
3: That's right.
0: And go ahead and take a little time out for yourself
3: and
0: your
3: crotch. If you're a trauma survivor and you tend to be attracted to people that re-traumatize you, learn to read your attractions. Don't go out with people that are super interesting to you. Go out a little more boring person.
0: Right. All right. Let's get to Lewis. See. Right. Looks like he's getting back on his game now.
3: Yeah.
0: Yeah,
1: oh yeah, that's
0: back.
3: He's
0: back.
3: Quick before he goes out of REM. Give him his messages.
0: No. I don't want to jeopardize this.
3: Oh, he's gone. He's deep. There he goes.
0: Oh, he's back in. Doesn't it seem like he's breathing a little too quickly?
3: Yeah. That's how we know he's not faking it.
2: You know what? I think we've done enough with Lewis. Is he going to come back? Or
1: I reckon
2: he's
1: you
2: got to
1: keep him. I want to know if he's.
0: Oh, yeah.
1: I want to see if he's going to be there.
2: Well,
1: for
2: we
1: the
2: can
1: whole
2: keep
1: show.
2: Him for the rest of the show, but
3: don't
2: I
3: don't worry. Yeah. Don't worry,
0: Chris. You're done though. We'll check back with him, though, right?
2: All right.
0: Okay.
3: Australians have very creative minds. They don't like repetitive humor.
1: I think that's funny.
0: Yeah, except for the spam bit.
3: Yeah.
0: They love that spam bit of Monty Python.
3: Let's take a break.
1: Spam.
0: We're taking a break?
3: Yeah.
0: All right. When we come back,
3: there will be a great
0: to?
3: Call. Now I want to talk to Brianne. I'm five.
0: Brianne, who is, hurts when she stands up after sex.
3: There you go.
0: I wish I could do that to somebody. I did it to this one dude, but hold on.
3: That was when he sat down, though.
0: Oh, that's right. All right. And all right, and then we'll hang with young Lewis as well. It's just a fountain of information. Jet here, and we'll be right back after this.

0: everybody. It's Loveline. I'm Adam. That's Dr. True. Mark and Chris here tonight from Jet. Ubistank in here tomorrow night. And then Michelle Branch in here on...
1: Who's Michelle Branch?
0: She's this popular pop singer chick who is kind of cute and sounds pretty good. I think she's good. She's not like Britney Spears or someone like that. I think she's got
1: more
0: pipes, you know?
1: Yeah, okay.
0: Yeah, I think she can actually sing. All right, where were we? Oh, yeah, we were checking in with Lewis.
2: Yeah.
0: All right, right on time. Just want to check that.
1: You're not from Atlanta, are you, man?
0: Who, me?
1: Yeah.
0: No.
1: Okay.
0: North Hollywood. Yeah.
3: You're one of, like, three people who are actually from Hollywood who are in Hollywood.
0: Yeah, actually, Drew and I are the only guys I know who are from this area who are actually in show business. Everyone else comes from somewhere else, and you really notice it around football season when you're sitting around with 10 guys and they're all rooting for a different team other than whatever the team was in this city. You know what I mean?
4: And that's why the city could never get a team.
0: It is. No, I go to work, and there's 10 guys, and they're Pittsburgh fans, and they're Cleveland fans, and they're Dallas fans, and they're Yankees or Giants fans. There's not one. When there's no Dodger fans, no Laker fans, there's no Rams fans or whoever the team was out here. That's why you can't get a team here. All we got is that and illegal aliens and, like, crazy Koreans. There's nobody back a team here. You know what I mean?
4: Soccer team's okay.
0: Eventually, but even that, it's not the hometown. People come here and just root for their team.
4: Yep.
0: If you guys moved here, you'd just be rooting for the Melbourne Ass Kissers or whatever the name of the team is. You wouldn't care about whatever local team here, right?
1: I just generally don't care about sport in general. General
0: right.
1: Being the best description I can think of.
0: Good.
1: I don't really think about football much.
0: Smart. American or Australian rules?
1: Australian rules maybe, but I just...
3: Only because we're not there.
0: Right.
1: I've been away from it forever, so I don't really, you know, whatever.
0: Yeah. All right. And that's basically rugby, isn't it?
3: No, it's different.
0: No?
3: Different to rugby.
0: A lot different?
3: A lot different.
0: A
3: yeah.
0: lot?
1: A lot different.
3: It's a lot
1: rougher,
3: different to every sport, really. It's like Gaelic football, if you've ever seen that, but no one ever has.
0: No.
3: That's
0: what's
3: weird.
0: Gaelic football like?
3: Oh, I don't
1: it's where
3: like,
1: you hold. It's where you. Well,
3: like
1: forget
3: Australian
1: Gaelic
3: rules.
1: Football. Forget Gaelic football. Australian
0: right.
1: rules football is like a. It's like a rugby shaped ball. So
0: right.
1: it's shaped like an oval. And then you sort of like. You kick it and handball it around. And like when you. I don't know. Look, it's great. But it's just too hard to explain.
4: You're trying to
1: it's,
4: kick it through some goalposts, right?
1: Right,
4: that
1: yeah.
4: That's the one where in the Wild World of Sports, the guy has that huge knot in his leg. This is 25 years ago. The guy falls down with a broken leg. Remember that?
0: Yeah.
4: That was Australian football.
0: Yeah. No, I like it. They kick it while they're running.
4: Yes, exactly.
0: I like that. There's always
1: right.
0: someone chasing
1: And there's
0: them.
1: No... The game doesn't
4: like,
1: stop as often as it does in, you know, NFL. You know,
3: we
1: right.
3: actually get a lot of Australian rules football players to come over in the off-season to kick, be kickers for...
1: Yeah.
0: Oh, really? For
1: well,
0: NFL
1: yeah,
0: players?
1: Because well, they can Lots. Kick that thing on the run real straight. Yeah.
0: I thought they were using soccer guys to kick in the NFL.
1: You know what? Maybe maybe it's a deadly combo of the two. I don't...
4: Brian. Oh, you just hung up a Brian.
0: Oh, screw
4: oh my God!
0: Maybe.
4: She was the one that was. Trippet was.
1: What about Louie then?
0: That's
1: hey, Louie.
0: Yeah, what about Louie? Hold on. What about Louie? Hold on.
5: Wait.
0: Hey, Louis. Okay, I just want to check in with him.
4: Try
0: What's
4: five.
0: The matter, Drew? You want to try five?
4: Brianne.
6: Yes.
0: There yeah, she's see? Still here.
6: Hello.
0: What's up, baby doll?
6: How are you guys?
0: Doing good tonight.
4: Hello.
6: Hello.
1: Oh, hey
4: How
1: there.
4: Are you going? See, you would have missed out on this.
6: My question's for Dr. Drew. I have been married for 3 years, and I have a 2-year-old son, and ever since I've had him, after intercourse, about 80% of the time, after my husband orgasms, after I stand up and am standing up for a while, I have a burning sensation, and, like, I feel like, I guess I can say this on national radio, but my vagina is, like, throbbing. Is that, like, normal?
0: Mm-hmm.
4: Throbbing vagina syndrome.
6: Throbbing
0: really?
6: Vagina.
4: No, that is not normal.
0: How old is Brian? How old are you?
6: I'm 23. I just turned 23, actually, last weekend.
4: Mm-hmm. How long do you guys have sex before he's finished?
6: Maybe he's an average guy, like 10 to 15 minutes. Is that average?
4: It's oh, a little God.
0: Seems a little long.
4: A little long.
0: I mean, short.
4: Yeah.
0: Yeah.
4: Like 10 minutes is average. So, but what, and do you have any irritation during the act?
6: No, just like when he orgasms. Like, and it's like a burning sensation, and it's like if I go pee afterwards, it like burns. Mm-hmm. And I've talked to my gynecologist about it, and she's like, "Oh, that's just you letting down after orgasm when you guys are having sex."
4: Do you have orgasms?
6: I do. I can be. I am one of those women who have the wet orgasms.
0: Nice.
6: Yeah.
0: Yeah.
6: I heard Dr. Drew talk about how that's not that's not common, and I'm one of those uncommon women, I guess you would say.
0: Yeah,
1: you win the cash, a lot
0: of fluid coming out of you.
6: Yeah, it doesn't like spray out or anything, but it's like it gets everywhere, kind of.
0: It really does, huh?
6: Yeah, like it's a wet mess.
0: It's like taking a leak into a fan.
6: Kind of sometimes.
0: It's everywhere. Like,
6: I mean, it's only if you're doing it the right way.
0: Yeah, but you know when you're topping off your radiator and your car's running and some of the overflow goes down into the fan, the engine fan. It's kind of, I would imagine it's kind of like that with Brianna.
6: Yeah. Okay. You're real close.
0: Yeah, okay. Does it have that coolant smell, that radiator fluid smell?
6: No, it smells like Hershey Kisses. Chocolate.
0: Oh really? Mm-hmm. Right. If somebody crapped on them,
1: of course. I've been with so many girls who taste that way.
0: Yeah. Oh, yeah.
4: Okay, Brian. So in the gynecologist, did they do any kind of testing or anything when she did her last exam?
6: See, I've had my yearly. I'm really good about having my yearly, and she blew it off. She wouldn't like do any tests. She was like,
4: I would go back. All I get from what you're describing is just irritation of the vagina, and sometimes that can be caused by infections. And, you know, you're getting urinary symptoms, too. It's something worth checking out. And if you're planning on having more kids, it actually is an important thing, because vaginitis can, believe it or not, affect pregnancy.
0: Let me ask you this. If your innards are getting rubbed a little bit raw, and then a guy drops a big salty load in there...
4: That'll hurt.
0: That's going to sting, right?
4: Yeah.
0: I mean, is it salty? God knows it stings the eye. God knows.
4: Yeah. Adam, how do you know how it tastes?
1: I'll tell you why. It tastes like snot.
0: Yeah.
1: Right? Check it out, right?
4: That would be salty. That would be salty.
1: And that wasn't a sound effect. That was the real deal.
4: Salty.
0: Yeah, that's Chris's selling point. It tastes like snot.
1: Real deal? Or?
0: And snot tastes like chicken. That's
1: and chicken tastes like Hershey's.
0: That's right. Mm-hmm. True. Yeah. Is it salty? Is there salt in there?
4: Yeah, it's saline.
0: Is everything comes out of you a little bit salty? Most stuff stings a little bit if it comes out of you, right?
4: Some of that's the pH. And some
1: you
4: of
1: should
4: the
1: be
4: salt,
1: on the pineapple juice, I think.
0: Yeah.
4: Yeah.
0: What about it, Drew?
4: No.
0: No.
1: No.
0: All right. I want to see if Lewis is still awake.
4: Lewis?
2: Yeah.
0: Ooh. Oh.
4: Yay! Good morning.
1: He's like, whoa. He didn't even know he was asleep.
0: No, he was Lewis, we tried to talk to you 25 minutes ago.
4: 25 times.
0: And he did provide a lot of entertainment for us, because you do snore. And let me say this too. Hold on a second, Lewis. I get mad when people do this. Like, you know when you you sleep in the same room with someone and you wake the next morning, you go, "Hey man, you snore," and they go, "No, I don't." And you go, "What do you think I do? I just tell people they snore? Like, am I that cruel and a-hole that I just tell people they snore?" And they go, "Hey, man," and they get indignant. Yeah. "I don't snore." And you go, "I was listening to your ass snore for about 4 hours last night." And they go, "Screw you, man. I don't snore." I like the argument.
3: But no one wants to admit that they snore.
0: I know, but if you really just break it down... How's it work? You sleep like a log. I never hear a peep out of you. I don't even hear the sound of your eyelids opening and closing. And I just wake up and go, "Hey man, quit snoring." I'm that big a maniacal a hole.
4: And by the way, you
0: that?
4: In a state of unconsciousness have total control over what you do? No, you snore.
0: Yeah. What do you think I do? Like dump some warm water on the bed? "Hey man, you took a leak in the bed," and you snore. And I took a crap on there, but that's your crap. That's your crap. I rolled in it, but it's yours. Yeah, that's my plan.
4: Yeah.
0: All right, let's talk to Lewis. Lewis.
2: Yeah, hey. Doctor.
0: You snore. You sound like a 700-pound blues singer.
3: Yeah. Did you know you were asleep, man, or that you had the phone or whatever under your pillow or whatever?
2: I dozed off for a minute.
3: You did.
4: How tall are you, Lewis?
2: I'm about 5'11".
4: How much do you weigh?
2: 210, 220.
4: Okay.
0: 210, 220.
4: Radio math.
0: Radio math. 5'11", 210, or 220. Can we the 5'15"?
4: That extra 10 pounds, really.
0: I got 5'9 and 3/8", 241.
4: Yeah. That extra 10 pounds means a lot.
0: All right, you got to lose a couple pounds, Lewis. Drew can hear it in your snoring.
2: Okay.
0: All right, so what's up?
2: Yeah, I was trying to figure out more about, like, dental dam and, like, where I can get it from.
0: What do you want it for? You gonna
5: what is it?
0: Dental dam.
5: What is that?
0: The world's worst invention.
3: It was like a basic like cling film. You put over your girlfriend.
0: Yeah. Yeah.
3: Why would you want to do that?
0: It keeps the vagina fresh.
3: Yes.
1: Mm. Oh my God! You want to air that out, man. You don't want to tie it up and tighten it up. You know,
0: He doesn't want to get a sexually transmitted disease.
4: Oh. So right. You can just use a regular old condom. Just get your sort
0: no.
4: Of,
0: yeah, look, you can. I know, but who wants? Who is this you're him. Going down on?
2: My girl.
0: Your girl. Your girlfriend.
2: Yeah.
0: Does she have any...
1: She's not a salad, man. You can't, like, just wrap it up and keep it fresh for the next day.
0: What I like to do is snap a lid on the vagina when I'm done and then burp it before I use it again.
1: Have you heard of those new cling wrap bags?
0: Yeah.
1: Yeah, good.
3: Well, they need a seal.
0: Yeah, turns blue when it's sealed. Hey, Lewis?
2: Yeah.
0: Does she have herpes or warts?
2: No.
4: Do you have something on your mouth?
2: No. I just thought for to be safe. Definitely.
4: That's fine. Well, here's what you can do. You can just grab a condom.
0: No, no.
4: Yeah. Cut the tip. Just plain old Trojan or anything and cut the tip off.
2: Okay.
4: And then cut along the long axis. You know, it's a tube and you cut along it so you can make a sheet out of it.
2: Okay.
4: And then you can put that down on top of it.
0: Oh, it's a disaster. Why don't you tell her to just keep her pants on? It's the same thing. You lick a little denim. It's no big deal.
3: Lick a zit.
0: Lewis, how long have you two been going out?
2: Maybe about 8 months.
0: 8 months? And are you having sex?
2: Yeah.
1: Is she having sex with just you?
2: I believe so.
4: Are you wearing a condom when you have sex?
2: Yes.
4: I see.
0: Okay.
1: So what are you worried about then?
4: He wants to... do the complete protection.
0: No, listen, that's retarded. We admire your diligence and your attitude.
1: That's cool. All you need is a condom.
0: it's not practical. It just isn't. What's up, Lewis? You guys are in love.
4: Why don't you get
0: everybody
4: tested? Yeah, both of you got tested and go on about your business.
3: You go crazy, man. After that.
0: You guys in love?
2: Yeah.
0: Okay, then you just go down on her without the thing.
2: Okay.
1: Does she like you? I mean, like, because you're like, oh, get this on your vagina or whatever. It's like, does she still think you? I mean, you know, I'd be disappointed if I was sleeping with a girl and she was like, hey, put this on, wrap yourself in foil, wrap yourself in this and that. I'd be like, what's wrong, man?
4: That's considered etiquette in this country.
0: Here's my big concern. Lewis gets down there, he uses the dental dam, he falls asleep, starts snoring and inhales it and chokes.
4: Yeah, sure.
0: And he wakes
3: up. But the vibration from the snoring...
0: Right.
4: He'll sound like a kazoo then.
1: here's my concern. Maybe Lewis is still asleep and he's just talking to us in his sleep.
0: That's quite possible. All right, we got a question for Jet, by the way, and we have to hear a song from Jet
4: as
0: well.
4: Next.
0: All right, Matt?
7: Hey, how you guys doing?
3: Good, how are you?
7: I'm doing pretty good. I just got a question for Jet.
3: Go crazy, man. Go crazy.
7: How does it feel like suddenly, because I didn't hear you guys at all until like 3 or 4 weeks ago on the radio. How does it feel to just like suddenly become so popular?
1: But it wasn't that way for us at all.
3: It doesn't feel like that for us because we've been in this band for 7 years. So, I mean, it's only like that. I mean... Just because we've been doing it for so long, but yeah, you
1: just heard of us. We've been hearing about us for a long, long time, and we only just sort of got out, especially in America. Only just sort of like got on the radio in America, like really recently, as of this year. But we've been playing in the same band for at least 6 years. So,
0: and you've known about you since before the band.
3: Yeah,
1: right.
0: Really break it down that way.
1: Yeah,
0: yeah.
4: They're not following.
3: Yeah. I mean, it's a bit of a freak out when you get asked to do things like Saturday Night Live and stuff like that, and big shows,
0: and Saturday Night Live, by the way, you guys. I mean, they have a lot of great bands over the years on that show, but you guys, some bands don't get asked for a few years into their career. I mean, you guys got asked fairly early, which is kind of nice, and this show too.
3: Yeah,
0: we won't just have anybody. We got...
1: you won't have just any old pop star coming
0: along.
1: No.
0: We got Hoobastank and Michelle Branch coming up here. Mm-hmm. Yeah. Hey, Matt.
7: Yeah.
0: They're used to it, but they're happy.
7: Yeah. Well, I got another thing to solve the stupid people having children problem.
0: All right. Hold on. I'm now prepared.
1: You're a child, right? Do you think your parents are stupid?
4: Hold on. Prepare to be disappointed.
0: Go ahead.
7: Okay. I've actually discussed this with one of my friends who's actually graduated from college, which is amazing because I'm so young and everything. Okay. People should not have children until... Okay, first off, they have to be married. Second off, they have to go through at least a year of counseling, and they have to take a maturity test and an IQ test. At least that.
4: And we're gonna
1: Is that your opinion or your friend's
4: Tinkerbell
1: opinion?
4: Actualize this.
0: Yeah.
4: Please. Matt, of course there are things that we could think of that could be done that are completely impractical and practicable and never happen in a billion years.
0: Yeah.
4: Of course.
0: Yeah. That's why I'm never... Hey, let me tell you something. I've been doing this show for 8 or 9 years. I've heard the... Adam, I got the answer. This is going to solve the problem of
4: fill in the blank.
0: And I'm always just... I stop listening. Because it's never... Have you... I think maybe once or twice we've actually been impressed by something someone has said on the show other than us. Yes?
4: No.
0: Okay.
4: We just keep hoping.
0: All right. I do remember once or twice saying,
4: what was it
0: that's a good idea. Probably something I said and the person said back to me.
4: Yeah.
0: Okay. Jet is in studio tonight. We're going to hear something off the new CD, Get Born. Chris, you got that queued up there, buddy boy? This one is called Cold Hard Bitch.

0: eating some smoked almonds. I'm going to try smoking these smoked almonds. They're that good. I could see myself, like, getting into this. This could be my crack. Smoking and mainlining and doing anally smoked almonds.
1: That was the almond paste enema you talked of earlier.
0: I got a new application. I dilate my rectum, and I have a native with a blowgun. Poof! Blow.
1: How do you dilate?
0: Crease.
1: Just with sheer willpower?
0: I'll show you how.
1: Oh, you Christ.
0: Let a nice fart go there. That's just what you call good timing. Jets in studio tonight. We'll take a quick break. I'll be right back.
2: Chips.
0: Hey, everybody. It's Loveline. I'm Adam. That's Dr. Drew. Chris and Mark are here tonight from Jet.
3: Hello.
0: Get Born, name of the CD. Hoobastank in here tomorrow night. And then Michelle Branch. The guy's got some In-N-Out Burger, which always a lot of argument going on regionally. You know, White Castle, In-N-Out. Who's got the best burger? It varies.
3: I'll tell you. I've been everywhere. In-N-Out.
0: In-N-Out. You guys have traveled the world.
3: Fish and chip shop. No, there's a fish and chip shop in Geelong, my hometown in Australia.
0: Yeah.
3: On Breakwater Road. You should go down
0: there. Been there.
3: Do they
0: have...
3: It's got like an old... You know, it's got like an old man who makes the burgers there. And like...
0: They have good burgers in Australia?
3: Yeah.
0: They do a good burger?
3: But this old man makes it. Like, not like a 16-year-old kid. It's an old man. And he's like studied... He's well-versed in the art form of building a hamburger.
4: Sounds like a SpongeBob routine.
0: Hey, listen, a retard can make a good burger. You just start with the good meat and fry it up right. But that In-N-Out is great. I ate it last night. Yeah, I'll tell you something. Drew and I were talking. We were at the Acoustic Christmas last night where Jet played out here in the Universal Amphitheater. I long line at the bar backstage, so I ordered a double, you know, because
3: I always do that.
0: Get back in that line. Yeah, I like to order doubles myself. Here's the thing about the double that's a ripoff. Double the price. Like, you go like, yeah, I was getting a cranberry and vodka, and I go, yeah, make it a double. Well, the regular one's $5, and the double's $10. Same cup, same ice, same cranberry, just an extra little shot of vodka in there, and now it's double. Now, that's one of those things, by the way, when you're an alcoholic, they know they got you. You know what I mean? Because if you're not an alcoholic, you start arguing.
3: Yeah.
0: But alcoholics, they got them over a barrel. But I just started thinking... Really, like when you go to the movie theater, they always say it's the cup that costs the money, and it's always this, and it's everything else, and it's not that. Why should it be double the price?
4: It's all BS anyway. It's pricing is very, very.
0: All right, but
3: the other thing is, in America, they don't have a standardized like
5: pouring system. That's why I love your country, yeah, America.
4: It's in ounces.
5: You know what? When you go from London and you go, give me a gin and tonic, and they get out their like little measuring device and they give you exactly a gin and tonic. Exactly. Yeah. You get to America, you like gin and tonic. They're like, yeah, whatever, man. They're like, glug glug glug glug glug.
3: There's a thing like a standard like shot is 1 ounce in Australia.
4: Here's the deal. Right. That's all sleight of hand. They're measuring. They know exactly what they're doing.
5: That's rubbish. I'm telling you, man. I put it in my mouth,
4: you taste
5: and
4: fun.
5: I'm like, whoa.
0: Well, they're a little heavy-handed.
4: Yeah.
0: True, I've been over-served at times. I'm not proud to admit it, but I have. I just don't think a double should be double.
4: You said it back.
5: Doc, I don't think you've been tipping right, man.
0: I think it should be $7.50 if it's $5. You know what I mean?
4: I agree.
0: All right, let's start. Is it double in Australia? Is it double?
3: Yeah. It's pretty much standard worldwide, I've noticed, because I get doubles. I'm a double man.
0: Yeah.
3: Double tall glass.
0: Yeah, I like
3: glass
0: a double longer. Myself.
3: Let's just to the bar, drunk a quick.
0: Here's what I'd like to say. Here's what I want to do. And we should all do this. We should all do... Next time we go to the bar, here's what we do. We go, look, I want a gin and tonic, and I want a double. But here's the deal. I don't want to pay... I'll pay $7.50, not $10. Now, if you're going to charge me double, then pour me two. Pour me two right now.
3: Right.
0: All right, if you don't want to go through that hassle, then just charge me another $2.50 for the extra ounce of vodka or gin, and we'll move ahead. Okay. That's what I'd like to do. I'd like everyone to start ordering two drinks and effing everyone up until they finally lower their double prices. Yes, Drew?
4: As always.
0: When I'm in charge.
4: The world will be a better place.
0: That's right. Libby?
6: Yeah.
0: Hello, you're
6: Libby.
0: 22?
6: Yeah.
0: What's up?
6: All right, well, I'm sure you guys have heard this like a million times. I'm 22, my boyfriend's 27.
0: Yeah.
6: And he has just a big problem having sex at all.
4: What's the problem?
6: The problem is that apparently, I guess I was like bothering him too much or something. I don't really.
4: Yeah, we actually don't hear this one a million times.
0: What?
4: We rarely hear this
0: Let
4: one.
0: Let me say this: double hamburger, not double the price of just a single hamburger.
4: Really?
0: That's true. Single's like $1.29. Yeah, double's like $1.79.
4: But all rules that apply to alcohol.
0: I know
4: are
0: they got
4: to
0: you
4: alcohol.
0: By the balls. Yeah. They know you got a problem. So they take advantage of you because you have a disease.
4: Yeah.
0: It's a disease. It's like beating a lame, retarded person with a cane. It's no different. I was raped. It's rape. All right. Libby?
6: Yeah.
0: All right.
4: So tell us
0: what's
4: about
0: going
4: this.
0: On? Hold on a second. Mark just he puts the ketchup on top of the hamburger.
4: On top of the bun.
0: Inside of the bun.
4: That is weird. That's unacceptable.
0: What is that? You don't always do that, do you?
2: No, I don't. But
5: that's because some retard at In-N-Out there is screwing your order.
2: No, the hamburger is so stuck together with the cheese, I couldn't pull it apart.
0: Cheese has acted as like a weld to weld the bun to the
2: so
0: meat.
2: So I tried to prise it apart.
0: Okay.
2: But I couldn't.
0: All right, in that case.
2: But I wanted ketchup on it because there's none on it.
0: No,
2: so
0: case,
2: I put it on top.
4: You put it on the surface.
0: Dip it. Yeah, you dab it. You dip it like you do the
2: but
0: fry.
2: But it all gets mixed up in the end, doesn't it?
0: Well, why don't you have Drew just chew it up and spit it in your mouth? I mean, using that logic. Just dip it.
2: Oh, well, it's already on the top now. But
0: I'll tell you what then. I'll tell you what would be really slick. If you dipped the fry, bit the fry, then bit the thing, and used it as an
2: implement to eat with.
5: I'll tell you what would be really slick. If you're an In-N-Out burger, remember to put ketchup inside your burger.
0: Now, you got to ask for that. We're purists.
2: Well, I mean, I didn't think it was a big deal, but now you mention it, does kind of look kind of stupid.
0: But you could save yourself by dragging the fry on top of it, then it would look really cool,
2: right? But the problem is, I would do that just to save face, but I've eaten all the fries now.
0: Oh.
4: Well, you actually call them fries, not chips.
2: Well, chips. Nice. So we call them chips, but, you know, I'm getting...
0: Libby? Just getting Americanized. Libby?
6: Yeah.
4: All right, so your boyfriend doesn't want to have sex, and you do.
6: Yep.
4: Is he on medication?
6: Pardon?
4: Is he on any medication?
6: Does he?
4: Does he take medication, yes?
6: No.
4: No medicine. Does he have any medical problems?
6: No. The only thing I know is that he has a 4-year-old child, and that's what he's blamed it all on.
4: Yeah.
5: Can I tell you something? This is really important to me. Hang on. Libby? Is it Libby?
0: Yeah.
6: Yeah, Libby.
5: When I met my girlfriend, I didn't want to have sex with her for 2 weeks because I thought it was so awesome that I thought if I put a foot wrong and did something weird, that it would just ruin everything. So you think he might be freaking out?
4: How long have you been dating him?
6: 7 months. Not that long.
4: 7 months.
0: Libby sounds a little angry.
4: Well, wait a minute. Anxious.
0: No, angry. I'm getting a little angry.
4: How often do you want to have sex?
6: I just think that I've never had to have this conversation before.
4: I understand. Other guys want to have sex with you. Yeah, she's angry with this guy's not onto him.
6: Yeah, everyone else I've ever been with has wanted to have sex, and I've been like, okay, you know. But this situation was just a lot different. Like, he was 5 years older than I was.
0: All right, hold on. Let's do a love line reenactment there. Drew, you ask your question. All right.
4: I'm trying to remember what the question was. So how often do you want to have sex, Libby?
0: Every other guy I've been with has wanted to have sex.
4: Yeah, but how often do you want to have it?
0: Because I've been with a lot of guys, and they all want to have sex. Because I'm hot.
4: Right. That's the subtext.
0: Did you have a question? Yeah, I know. That's not the goddamn question.
4: The subtext is I'm hot, yes.
0: Well, it's more that I have a vagina, is I think more the subtext.
6: It's just that I guess I just don't understand because I've never had this happen to me before. I want to have sex a lot, and I feel like he thought it was a problem.
4: Are you from Michigan or something?
6: Yes, exactly.
4: What are you doing in Burbank?
0: Wow.
6: I moved out here to live with my aunt and uncle for...
4: Did you get that Michigan accent? You didn't hear that?
0: I heard non-Burbankian, but
4: yeah,
0: I didn't
4: definitely
0: know.
4: Not Burbank.
0: I thought she was from a scheme or...
5: She's not from Burbank. She must be from Michigan.
4: No, I heard the Michigan accent.
0: Where's the
4: sure.
0: taint area, the scheme?
2: The scheme. You wrote it down, didn't you?
0: The scheme.
2: Write it down.
0: I only wrote the
2: you
0: first...
2: You can design the... You can...
0: Scheme, yeah.
2: Figure out how it's spelled.
6: Right.
0: Hey, Libby?
6: Yeah?
0: Why'd you move out of Michigan to live with your aunt and uncle?
6: I guess it's a long story. I really wasn't doing that much at home, and my uncle owns a company out here, so I came to work for him for a little while.
0: All right.
4: What kind of work?
6: He owns a computer company.
4: Okay.
0: How do you do? Do you get along with your dad?
6: Yeah.
0: All right.
6: My dad.
0: Everything's cool?
6: Yeah. Oh, yeah, my dad.
4: Do you live, are you from the UP?
6: No, I'm like 25 minutes outside Detroit.
4: Okay.
0: Oh, that's closer to the eye crap.
4: the piece of crap.
0: Hey, Libby?
6: Yeah.
0: Here, so here's the thing. I don't know what this guy's problem is. 27 may seem old to you. It doesn't...
4: 27-year-old guy should be...
0: distant memory to Drew.
4: 27-year-old guy should be good to go
0: yeah.
4: every day.
6: Really? All right.
4: Yeah.
0: Right. And
4: yeah.
0: Now, here's the thing. He may be depressed.
4: Maybe on medicine,
0: may
4: you don't
0: anxious.
4: Know it.
0: I mean, he may have issues. He may be doing drugs. Who the hell knows? I think you need to have a talk with him, but not one where you corner him and start accusing him and pointing your finger. Just one where you have an honest discussion.
4: And some guys do get a little freaked out when the heat is on from the woman. They get
6: yeah.
4: turns them back even a little further.
0: Right.
4: Doesn't mean you shouldn't talk about it with him or that he shouldn't be good to go nonetheless.
0: Yeah.
4: It's just some guys just become like turtle oil.
0: What's this guy do? What's he do for a living?
6: Not a whole lot.
4: Yeah.
0: All right. So he's
4: why are you with the guy?
0: Yeah.
6: Pardon?
4: Why are you with him?
5: Why? Because he doesn't have a job?
0: Yeah, hey. He doesn't have a job. He's got a kid. And he doesn't want to have sex. What's in it for you?
6: yeah. Not a whole lot. We had a good time together, I guess. That was.
4: Are you just not meeting people out here?
6: No, I'm not. But this was. Yeah. I mean, he's at home. He's in Michigan. I'm out here right now. So.
4: Oh,
0: wow. Oh, really?
6: Yeah, well, this whole problem was before I moved out here, so.
4: All right. Like, you guys out here.
0: You find a nice guy.
6: All right, well.
0: Yeah, you find a nice Burbank guy.
6: All right.
0: All right.
6: Thanks.
0: Good times, yeah. You don't try to keep that long-distance crap going. It's never going to work.
4: That Michigan accent doesn't strike your ear.
0: It just
4: rings
0: it,
4: out
0: it
4: to me.
0: It struck me as the middle of the country somewhere, but I didn't necessarily get that. Yeah, it's very unattractive.
2: I couldn't tell the difference.
0: You couldn't
2: tell? I can tell some of them. But and pick where they're from. But
5: I can tell New York from L.A. Everything in between.
0: You
2: but,
0: guys,
2: but like if you go down south, you know that's easy.
0: Now you guys don't seem to have a strong Australian accent.
5: Let me tell you something.
2: Because we've
5: been living
2: in
5: your country for about a year. That's why
2: we've been away from Australia for a year.
0: It's going
5: and
0: away.
5: You know, let me tell you a story about that. It's not only just because we've been living here for a year, but it's also like when you come here. In a sec, I'm going to give you a prime example of a real Australian accent. But for now, I'm going to give you this one. And it's like when you ring up the Thai food place and you're like, you know, you give them your order. You're like, yes, sweet. And they're like, so what's your number? And you're like, okay. My number is 323-2875. And they're like, okay, that 262-5925. And it's like, it's impossible to get along unless you put on a slightly American accent.
0: Yes.
5: Like this guy, his name is not Mark, it's Mark. Yes. Okay, you see?
2: If I say my name's Mark to people, they go, like Robin Williams in that show, Mork.
0: Yeah.
2: And I'm like, no. Mark, I didn't know
5: you.
2: Well,
5: said
2: you
5: Mark? Just naturally, you just naturally
2: so you just
5: become
2: Mark.
4: I actually didn't know you guys could say Mark.
2: Mark.
5: Mark.
2: Man, we live
0: they
2: off American culture.
0: They can say Mark when they mock.
2: Yes.
0: Ironically.
2: Yes.
5: Now, Mark. You know what? Give them
2: mocking.
5: Give
2: him, we say Mark.
5: Now this is our mock Australian accent. Give them hardcore Australia.
2: Yeah, g'day, mate. How you going? That's your classic.
5: See, that's what we sounded like before we moved to L.A.
4: I like the idea. The reason they have to take on a harsher accent is that too many languages are spoken in this part of the country and no one can be communicated
0: but,
4: with.
0: But stupid is sort of the
4: universal
0: language.
4: Tone. Universal,
0: yes, you speak slowly and in a monotone voice.
4: In the back of your throat.
0: You probably get your order right.
5: Hey, I'm with you. I just didn't want to say that on American radio.
0: No, I know.
5: I didn't want to get beaten up on my next show.
0: Now, a lot of stupid people out here, and then you have a lot of immigrants out here that haven't quite mastered the language, and you have to... And here's the other part, too. You never...
5: That's cool. You just don't expect it when you ring the police department.
0: You never feel like they got your order when you call the Thai place. Here you go. I'll have the Szechuan beef, but not too spicy. Okay. Not too spicy. Okay. Not too spicy. Okay. It's like, let me say the word spicy. So it's, I've got the Szechuan beef, but not too spicy. No, okay.
4: So when they read it back to you. Okay, spicy beef.
0: Spicy Szechuan. No, But not too spicy, right? Okay, you get the feeling like you're just gonna get whatever they got, and if you don't like it, my greatest one is that I ordered Thai food, went down to the place, they handed me the basket, had me a big bag of stuff. I went back up the hill, opened it all up. Nothing worse than getting someone else.

0: back up the goddamn hill, and now I'm calling you. You say your name was Mark. Yeah, that's my thing. I order Thai food, use a different name, then I come in, use a third name, and then go back up the hill and complain. This is what I do. This is what I do with my evenings. I like eating cold food that I didn't really pay for. Yeah, he said his name was Mark. Yeah, okay. That's me. I like when people do that. Like, yeah, I made up a name. That's me. So I go by Mark, I go by Chuck, I go by Frank.
1: Well, you go from Thai place to Thai place looking for that name
0: right.
1: with prepared
2: yeah,
1: food. Because
2: you don't know. You don't know. So you just go order
0: but,
2: for Mark.
0: But here's the twist. I don't eat Mark's food.
1: No, you call and complain.
0: And then drive back down the hill and return Mark's food and get my original order. That's the twist. That's what makes it so diabolical. They can't trace it. There's no motive. Takes an extra hour. Costs an extra $20. That's beautiful.
2: You should
0: That's
2: be writing
0: me.
2: Novels, not working on radio.
0: You're right. You're right. First
1: Mystery
0: one
1: novels.
0: Called.
1: Yes.
0: He
1: yes.
0: say his name was Mark. Jet's here. Jet, you guys, by the way,
2: man.
0: Just drinking vodka, smoking cigarettes, eating in and out. Yeah. I give the band a month, and they keel over.
2: You know what? Yeah. They said that.
0: Keith Richards. They said that about Keith Richards 40 years ago.
1: I heard
0: ago.
1: Chris's right coronary snapshot. During the last break.
0: All right, you bring them. You got the paddles here. You can bring them back to life.
1: I need to do an angioplasty on them.
0: Oh, you can do one.
1: I need to wire up the groin.
0: All right, I'll watch. We'll take a quick break. We'll be right back. Hey, everybody, it's Loveline. I'm Adam. That's Dr. Drew. Forget about that phone number. Chris and Mark here tonight from Jet. Uba Stank in here tomorrow night. And then Michelle Branch. All right. Let's get back to the phones and speak to Courtney, whose friend died of a cocaine overdose, I guess. Courtney?
3: Yeah?
0: You're 16?
3: Yes, I am.
0: So what happened to your friend?
3: Well, he did some coke, and he had a heart problem. And he did know about it, but I don't think he really thought about it, you know. I don't know. He's confusing. And so he had 12 heart attacks, and he died from it. Well, he was in a coma, actually, for like a month. And then
0: from doing the coke, because he had a pre-existing heart condition?
3: Yes.
0: Wow. What do you think that was, Drew?
1: Hey, cocaine causes heart attacks.
0: That's it does?
1: Yeah, it's a common thing.
0: Really?
1: When they have them, young people have them, they're huge.
0: Oh, really?
1: Because there's no collateral blood supply. You know, as you slowly get older and your heart arteries narrow and harden, your body compensates by forming ancillary or supplemental blood supply.
0: Huh?
1: And then you get a clot in one, there's still some ancillary supply. But when you have a big bore vessel that supplies
0: a
1: larger...
0: Wait a minute. How does this work? I don't understand this.
1: Let me draw the pictures.
0: All right, you got the heart... Yeah. And the heart has the blood going to it and the blood going away from it, right?
1: But the muscle is supplied by arteries that come off
0: and
1: go along like that.
0: So when you're young...
1: These are big and open, right? They're wide open vessels. There's three main vessels.
0: Yeah.
1: And as they narrow, you get hardening and cholesterol all the way down. The body forms some ancillary supply to keep... Because it says, you know, I need more blood. And
0: so better to have a heart attack at 65 than at 25.
1: Oh, yeah, way better.
0: Oh, really?
2: What's a 16-year-old person doing coke anyway?
0: Yeah, it's a little old. I agree.
2: No, yeah, I know, man. Like it took him so long. How unhip?
0: Oh, yeah. Man. Hey, Courtney.
3: Yeah.
0: All right. So, was this a good friend of yours?
3: Yeah, he was actually an ex-boyfriend of mine. But I don't do drugs personally myself at all. But I do have some friends that do it,
1: and some family members that do it too.
3: Well, I think actually recently, like maybe a couple years ago, I found some, it might have been coke, I'm not sure, because, you know, I don't really know drugs that well, but I found it in my mom's tape deck, so I don't know.
1: Magically, you have addiction in your
0: family.
1: What
0: do you mean you found it in your mom's tape deck?
3: Well, me and my sister were in the car, along with my friend that wants to do meth right now, and I was sitting there, and I was going to put in a tape, and I pull out this thing, because it wasn't working, and I was like, what's going on, you know, so I pull it out, and... I look at it and I couldn't figure it out. So my friend told me, "Oh yeah, that's coke." And
0: was a bag.
2: What? Hang on. What state are you from?
3: What state am I from?
2: Yeah.
3: California.
2: Okay. Speed.
0: It was a baggie of
3: like
0: white powder.
3: Baggie. Yeah, with white powder. Yeah.
0: In the cassette deck. All right. That's hiding it from the cops.
2: Maybe she has really bad dandruff. Did you ever think about that?
1: Well, but Magic Courtney, you're attracted to people that are drug addicts, and I would suspect that means you have addiction in your parents, and that's how that works.
0: All right, so here's the thing. You're not going to do drugs

0: great. Don't do them.
1: Yeah.
0: And if your friends want to do drugs, you can tell them how you feel about it and try to get them not to do it. But if they're hell-bent on doing it, then they're going to do it, and you have to get away from them.
1: Mm-hmm. I know. I can't stop her from doing it, but I just kind of wanted to know what meth does do to you, just so, like, I can expect, like, what she would be going through.
2: Well, eventually you get paranoid. That's the main thing.
0: You grind your teeth, start picking at yourself, chain smoking.
3: The big thing is techno music suddenly comes in.
4: You want to dance all of a sudden. You think you're really hot when you
3: depends
4: might
3: who you are. I think it depends on who you are as well. You know, like,
2: well, here's what doesn't depend on who you are, is that the speed you do enough of it, it damages the brain. The exact same distribution as ecstasy. It kills the limbic system in the brain. So people that do enough speed get chronic depressions, chronic panic and anxiety, and severe memory disturbances.
0: Yeah. Hey, but good times, you know. Jacqueline?
5: Yeah.
0: You're 19?
5: Yes, I am.
0: You were been on hold for 95 minutes. God bless you.
5: I've been on hold for so long, I'm surprised I didn't fall asleep, but I stayed awake.
0: Thank you. And you were raped by your boyfriend a year ago.
5: Yeah. Well, ex-boyfriend, obviously, but yeah.
0: You know, what happened? Had you been having sex with him before he raped you?
5: Well, we were together for a year and a half, and he never, like, physically abused me or whatever, but on New Year's Eve, he found this letter that I had written to another guy, like, a month before, but I wasn't with him at the time, and, like, he found it and freaked out.
0: Yeah.
5: And then that's when the incident happened.
0: Had you been having sex with him before this?
5: Yeah.
0: Okay. And he wrote a sexy letter to a guy, like you guys had broken up.
5: Well, it wasn't a sexy letter, but there were little bits and pieces in it that kind of led to him thinking that, but I never had sex with the other guy.
0: Right.
2: But it was during a period when you were the chaos already is overwhelming from Jacqueline. You know what I'm saying?
0: So you feel like you're raped. Did you call the cops?
5: Yeah, I did. What happened was he found this letter and he freaked out and he took my keys and my wallet and he kidnapped me for 3 days in like two different hotel rooms.
0: Wow, horrible.
5: And then what happened was after that, the guy that I wrote the letter to, he worked with me. So him and a bunch of his friends followed me to my work and like told me to lure him out so that they could beat him up.
0: Yeah.
4: And you didn't call the police, did you?
5: What?
4: You didn't call the police, did you?
5: No, I couldn't because he threatened my life. He had kidnapped me for 2 days and raped me.
2: But you could go to work?
0: Well, she had to go to work, yeah.
5: Well, yeah, I had to go to work the next day, but he told me that if I warned anyone...
2: That is a trauma
0: survivor. Drew, hold on a second. First off, this is how kidnapping worked. When they got the Lindbergh baby many years ago.
2: They send the baby home for
0: feedings.
2: Well,
0: they went to preschool.
2: Preschool.
0: He was going to kindergarten, a preschool.
2: Yeah.
0: And then it would come back.
2: Yes, of course. Well, that's how kidnapping worked.
0: Oh, yeah, Patty Hearst. Remember when she was kidnapped by the SLA?
2: Do you remember?
0: She would go to work. She worked at a bank. She would have to...
2: Do you remember, was it in Iran, the hostage crisis?
0: Mm-hmm.
2: Yeah.
0: Oh, those hostages. Oh, no, they all went to
2: they
0: work
2: flew
0: during
2: home.
0: The day.
2: They flew home.
0: During the day, yeah.
2: But then at night they were threatened, and so they had to come home.
0: Yeah,
2: back to Iran, yes.
0: Yeah, now you could put in a longer day if you got a note from your employer.
4: Right.
0: Okay.
4: Right.
0: Drew, it's like you're all confused about the kidnapping stuff. Go ahead, Jacqueline. And by the way, this is an albino white trash maneuver here. All right, so he kidnapped you. He's a horrible guy, but he was good enough to let you go to work. He didn't want you to get any hot water with the boss. All right, so you must come from... Your dad must be a biker
2: No,
0: something,
2: you're
0: right?
2: From trauma,
0: yeah.
2: Jacqueline. I mean, what happened to you growing up?
5: Oh, nothing happened when I grew up at all. My parents got divorced when I was 15, but no previous sexual abuse or anything.
2: No.
0: How about some physical abuse?
2: Yeah.
5: No, none at all.
2: No one ever
5: hit
2: you.
5: Well, one of my really good friends died when I was like 15, but no abuse at all.
0: Really?
2: Where did you learn to be so powerless?
0: I
5: don't know. I was with him for a year and a half, and he mentally abused me, and I had...
0: You can wear somebody down. Are you a big gal?
2: Yeah.
5: Am I what?
0: You a big gal?
5: No.
0: All right, hold on a second.
5: Okay.
2: You can get sort of
0: we gotta take a break.
2: Stockholm
0: guy can wear you down.
2: Yeah. It's true.
0: Take a quick break.
2: All right.
0: Friend died, was on furlough from being kidnapped, and got hit in a car accident.
2: Oh, yeah. Of course.
0: All right, we'll take a quick break. We don't want to make fun. We'll wrap up with Jacqueline after this. All righty. Almost out of show, but Jacqueline.
5: Yeah.
0: Here's the deal. Where were you? Got raped by the old boyfriend.
2: Kidnapped.
0: Yeah, now you're a little freaked out. Good. I mean, I don't trust you being trusted, trusting a guy or being being attracted
2: to a guy.
0: What
2: we get is low self-esteem, neglect growing up, that kind of powerlessness. And then
0: right.
2: no assuming that no one would come to your aid is sort of where you're
0: yeah.
2: at.
0: How about a little therapy, baby doll?
5: Okay, well, that was my question, if I should seek counsel.
2: Yes, definitely.
0: Couldn't hurt. Couldn't hurt, as they say. All right, I want to thank Jet for coming in here. Get Born, name of
2: thank
0: the
2: you,
0: CD. You guys were a delight. And Hoobastank in tomorrow night. And until next time, it's Adam Carolla for Dr. Drew saying mahalo.
4: Hey, Doc.
2: Pharynx.
4: Doc.
2: Yeah.
4: Do you find anything on dick popping in the book?
6: This has been Loveline. The opinions expressed on this show are not necessarily those of the staff, management, sponsors, or this station. The producer for Loveline is Ann Ingold. Loveline is a presentation of Westwood One Entertainment.

0: Hey, everybody. It's Loveline. I'm Adam. Yeah, that's loud. That's Dr. Drew. Dr. Drew, board-certified physician, addiction medicine specialist. Loveline, 1-800-LOVE-191. I still need some advice as to what to do with this tarantula I captured.
1: Yeah, he's alive now.
0: He's really alive.
1: Oh, really? He's moving.
0: Yeah, he went from, like, oh, yeah, I'm going to save this tarantula to, why can't this tarantula die? Okay. Now I'm back on. I liked him better when he was in a coma.
1: Didn't we finally conclude last night in our usual nightcap conversation that it's your neighbor's tarantula?
0: No.
1: No?
0: No, we decided it was my neighbor's coyote.
1: Oh, that's right. That's right.
0: That's bothering me. But the tarantula, I don't know what to do with. So now I have the tarantula.
1: Take it to a pet store or something.
0: It's in a bucket.
1: Yeah, that's smart.
0: It's in a bucket in my garage.
1: Yeah.
0: And I think, like, well, I'm going to release the tarantula back into the wild.
1: What if it's one of those sort of Africanized
0: tarantulas? Oh, Drew. Drew's so perfect. Here's what Drew says. I just want everyone to know. I mean, just a little window into Drew's mind. We're driving home last night, and I'm saying, yeah, I got this tarantula. It's still in my garage. I'm not sure what to do with the tarantula. And he goes, what's it look like? And I said, it's black. I usually see the brown, sort of red-brown ones out here, but this one's black. And Drew goes, maybe it's one of those Africanized ones.
1: No,
0: you know?
1: I didn't mean because it was black.
0: No, I don't mean because it's black, but you're saying, like, the ones out here, they're not dangerous, but the black one, that could be an African one, and that could be highly venomous.
1: Right.
0: And so I said, okay, well, thanks a lot for that. And then the last thing he said before I got off the phone with him is, you remember what you said, Joe? I said, well, I'm going to go check.
1: Good time.
0: I'm going to go check on the tarantula. And he goes, watch out. Some of them are leaping tarantulas. Oh. Okay. Now, the thing was as harmless as a guinea pig a few minutes ago. Now it's venomous, and it may leap.
1: Leap at your neck.
0: It may pounce. Like, they just find me. Like, the neighbors find me. Just my feet hang out of the garage door, and the door keep opening and closing on my shins. What happened?
1: That is a very special psychology that I have. It's called catastrophizing. Everything catastrophic.
0: That's good for you.
1: Yeah. No, it's not good for
0: me. It's bad for me.
1: It's bad for the
0: people around you.
1: Extra bad for the person it's carrying that load.
0: It's super mega bad for those who talk to you, though.
1: Especially when you have no motor running.
0: Now I'm taking my, a very scientific trap. It's a 5-gallon paint bucket with a manila envelope over it that has a videotape in it that I didn't want to watch. I slowly open it up, and I'm looking at it, and I'm thinking, please do not jump onto my jugular. I don't want to go this way. I'd like to go by, let's say, a roach, a diamondback.
1: I could extend your life expectancy.
0: But, Drew, you do understand.
1: Years.
0: You hope it's not a leaping turn.
1: Yes,
0: that's the last thing you said to me before the phone cut off.
1: Well,
0: all right, so it evidently, if it is a leaping tarantula, it has amazing willpower because it has not yet leapt.
1: Good.
0: But it is moving around now. It's mobile. And it's going. And I don't know. I got this feeling like if I just go dump it, like, in the neighbor's yard or, like, down the hill or something, I'm going to spot it on my forehead in the middle of the night. Like, it's going to come back and get me.
1: Right.
0: You know what it's going to be? It's like in James Bond.
1: Right.
0: The villain said, all right, I'm going to go out and enjoy a drink. I know you're taken care of. And then he would get away and eventually take care of the villain.
1: Right.
0: I'm not going to make that same mistake with the tarantula.
1: Take it to a pet store.
0: Really? I mean, it's like, hey, aren't you the guy from the Man Show? Like, I gotta deal with all that. Where'd you find that? And they're gonna tell me to get lost.
1: Have your wife take it. Did she know you have it yet?
0: No.
1: Oh,
0: I didn't tell her about that.
1: Oh, imagine if she just pulls that lid off.
0: I was waiting for the scream to come from the garage today because I had to borrow her car because I had to pick something up. I told her to take my car to work, and she went in the garage. And
1: you probably asked yourself.
0: I knew it was hidden in the bucket, but I just didn't know if she was going to look to see. Thank God she's not very inquisitive, that one. But
1: did you just crap yourself? You're like, honey,
0: I didn't want to say anything because I figured there's only 10% chance she's going to pull that bucket out of the sink. But if she did, she would have been dead right now. like the horse. Remember the horse that had the heart attack what the hell movie is that? Yeah, Drew, you know.
1: I can't remember the movie.
0: Animal House.
1: Yes, Animal House, right.
0: That's what my wife would be like. And then I'd get, like, manslaughter. But, okay, so somebody needs to call tonight and tell me, what kind of tarantula this is.
1: Yeah.
0: It's black. And what I need to feed it. And I'd like to, and I want to hear baloney. I don't want to hear crickets.
1: Right.
0: I don't want to go hunting.
1: Right.
0: I want someone to
1: something
0: say string cheese.
1: Yeah.
0: I want to take a dollop of like sour cream and throw it in there. I know they're carnivores, right? They eat other bugs.
1: Some probably are. Some probably are.
0: They eat other bugs. But couldn't they eat
1: some vegetable or something? Sure.
0: No. I mean, I'm talking about like just a chunk of smoked ham or something.
1: Yeah.
0: Somebody tell me what tarantulas eat tonight and what I should do with this thing. Lee?
2: Yes.
0: You're 19. What's up?
2: I've been dating this guy for about 4 years. And we've had sex several times. And he's performed oral on me and fingered me. Well, the thing is, I never have an orgasm.
1: No matter what he does.
2: Sex.
1: Say that again?
2: When we have sex, I never have an orgasm.
1: But you do via other means.
2: Yes.
0: Okay. You're doing all right. Yeah. You're 19.
1: That's sort of ahead of the game.
0: Yeah.
2: Really?
0: Yeah, I put you in the winner category. That's fine.
1: Yeah, most women under about 22 will have difficulty orgasming. Most certainly will not have orgasm during intercourse. Most women, their whole life, orgasm with direct stimulation like oral sex, not during intercourse.
2: Well, gee, that's
0: does he give you oral sex?
2: Yes.
1: There
0: all right. You have an orgasm?
2: Yes.
0: Oh, you're fine.
1: You're way ahead.
2: Okay.
0: All right. There you go.
2: Thank you, guys.
0: Yeah, don't believe your friends.
1: Well, no, your friends may just be wired differently.
0: Okay.
1: Right? Just understand that not all women behave the same.
0: Have you ever owned a tarantula?
2: Actually, no, and I'm thinking just feed it whatever.
0: Okay.
1: Wait, shut the F up, Adam.
0: Drew, get that pad out.
1: Whatever. Let me get the right
0: whatever. All righty. I'll get them. And where can you get that whatever? Is it in the deli section?
2: Oh, probably.
0: All right. I magically predict that no one will be any help tonight. But someone calling has had a tarantula.
1: You would think.
0: And again, I will not accept cricket as an answer. And by the way, crickets, they got to get like a new publicist because they become the catch-all food in the animal world.
1: Yeah.
0: Whatever snake you have, whatever lizard you have, a piranha, it doesn't matter. It's like, just get us some crickets.
3: Dead mice.
0: Michelle.
3: Hi.
0: What's up?
3: Thanks for having me on.
0: You're 25. What's your question?
3: I get pretty upset when I suspect that my husband's looking at other women, even if we're just in like a casual atmosphere.
0: Yeah. Has he ever cheated?
3: No.
1: Is he one of these guys that kind of...
3: likes pornography?
1: No, makes it obvious when he's looking?
3: No, he doesn't, actually.
0: Drew's wife puts a black sack over his head and then ties it off with a zip tie.
1: Yeah.
0: And he when Drew goes out, it's like when they transport prisoners, like when Al-Qaeda is bringing a newsman into their camp.
1: Well, only when I misbehave.
0: That's how Drew gets transported. Rides in the back seat, puts his head down. And wife circles around the block, so he can't. Says no. You don't know where you live, do you, Dura?
3: What?
0: Of course
3: not.
0: All right.
1: Do you?
0: I don't know where you live now. Michelle, is this realistic, or is he a bad guy?
3: He's not a bad guy. I know he loves me. I'm insecure.
1: Do you have a history of dating and being attracted to guys that are sort of untrustworthy?
3: Oh yeah.
1: All right. Mm. So. And were all the other guys before him guys that you felt similarly about when they looked around?
3: No, because I wasn't really...
1: All right. Actually the untrustworthy ones, and those are the ones you trust. And the one that is trustworthy, you got to make a little energy. You got to create
0: a little chaos. Did your dad cheat on your mom?
3: Oh, yeah. He left her for a stripper.
1: Yeah. All
0: right.
3: Who I love very much, but...
1: You love the stripper.
3: I mean, she's my stepmother, and I love her.
0: Really?
3: Regardless, yes.
0: It must be distracting having a... woman walking around in pasties and having the girls blaring in the background all the time.
3: She wasn't like that. She was little more feminine and soft, I guess, not like all hardcore and
0: okay.
3: Slutty.
0: All right. So, like, your dad screwed your mom over, and let me explain how women think. They very, very concrete fashions, which is if your dad cheated on your mom, you will then assume your husband is going to cheat on you.
1: Well, it's even more pernicious. It's you will be only attracted to guys who will behave like that. And if you're with the guy who doesn't behave like that, you'll create a bunch of chaos.
0: Right.
1: Just to sabotage the relationship.
3: But right. I don't want that.
0: Okay.
1: I know that's what you're doing.
0: Well, then how about you deal with this and not make it so much of his problem?
3: Well, he's been good with me. I mean, I think most guys probably would have left by now.
0: All right.
1: Yeah, so you deal with it.
0: Right.
1: You deal with it. You're trying to push him away. You're trying
3: I'm
1: to get rid of him.
3: I don't, yeah, though.
1: Yeah, but you, even in spite of yourself, that's what you're trying to do.
3: Why am I guess I don't understand why I think that men are like that then.
1: Because it's how it's how your dad was, and it's what you're attracted to.
3: It's not what
0: listen,
3: I'm attracted to.
0: Listen, I'll go back and talk to that tarantula in the bucket.
3: Hey,
0: he understands
3: by the way,
0: more
3: dead
0: than you.
3: Rats. Dead rats.
0: Dead rats?
3: They're dead mice. They sell, for, like, pet stores sell, like, frozen mice.
1: For tarantulas?
3: Mm-hmm. I owned one. We lived in Arkansas. We, like, caught one.
0: They eat mice?
3: Yeah. Dead ones. I guess they probably could eat living ones, too, but they don't eat a whole lot, either.
0: Yeah. Well, I'm counting
3: they
0: on that.
3: They do eat crickets. They do eat crickets.
0: listen, everything eats crickets.
3: I saw him totally pounce on one. It was kind of cool.
0: So a tarantula pounce on a cricket?
3: Yeah, and he kind of, like, shoved it in his mouth or something. I don't know. He, like, it was kind of cool.
0: All right, but here's what I'm looking for. I'm looking for stuff that's currently in my refrigerator or garage.
1: You don't have frozen mice?
3: Come on, you gotta have that.
0: No, but I ate the last one. It was a hot weekend. And you know what it is. You put that number two pencil up the mouse's ass, and you walk around licking it. Okay, frozen. Okay, so, Michelle, you think your husband is going to cheat because your dad cheated on your mom. Do you understand that?
3: Well, a lot of men,
0: all right, I'm done with her. She said, what is she got to argue?
1: She has to sabotage this relationship because this guy isn't bad enough, isn't
0: right.
1: abandoning enough.
0: Right.
1: She's got to push him away or turn him into something or get rid of it so she
0: right.
1: can get on with the guys that actually are untrustworthy.
0: Okay, which by the way, if that's the course that she's on in life,
1: we
0: I don't think we
1: him.
0: Can redirect
1: yeah,
0: her. But
1: right.
0: one quick question for Michelle. Michelle, any kids?
3: No.
0: Okay, good. Good.
1: Enjoy.
0: Sabotage away.
3: No.
0: Yes, that's I command you to sabotage.
3: How can I change my thinking then?
0: Get some therapy.
1: Well, you can just stop,
0: and you can stop arguing with me.
1: You can just stop. This is the pop psychology way of doing it. It's like you need to decide that it's time to live your life on your terms and decide not to be blah blah blah.
0: So,
1: like, listen, just stop. I mean, if you can't stop, then there are treatments for this. You need to get treatment.
0: All right. So you try to stop, and if you can't stop, you get some therapy. All right.
3: All right. Okay.
0: All right.
1: I'll answer for her.
3: Thanks.
0: Hey,
3: guys.
0: Michelle. Did she hang up?
3: No, I'm right here.
1: Oh, there we go.
0: All right, fine. All right, so you're going to do that, yes?
3: I'll do my best, yes, or I will get therapy.
0: Okay,
1: all right, there we go.
0: Good times.
3: All right.
0: All right, and again, I need more answers on what tarantulas might eat.
1: More need the dead mice and crickets. That's the perfect
0: I know.
1: Answer.
0: I know, but like again, I'll give you an option. I got yogurt, I got cheese.
1: Sour cream.
0: I don't think I have any sour cream. I made that up. I have chapstick, and I have some canned stuff. I have like a Dinty Moore stew.
1: Nice.
0: And I got booze.
1: Tuna.
0: Oh, I got plenty of booze.
1: Tuna.
0: I could open a can of tuna.
1: Ketchup.
0: I could give some like a packet of I got soy sauce too, and I think it's low sodium too, so that's even better. Lizzie.
4: Yes.
0: You're 21.
4: Yes.
0: What's up?
1: Yes.
4: Okay, well, my question is, I guess, well, I'm almost 22, and I just have a real problem with, like, getting, I guess, intimate with relationships. Like, I don't like to get close to guys at all. And, I can meet a guy, and they'll be, like, really cute and everything. So, like, they'll start calling me, and I feel bad, and I just don't call them back, and it's not that there's anything wrong with them. I just don't want to get close to anyone like that, and I was just wondering if...
0: All right. Have you ever had a boyfriend?
4: Someone my age, or...
0: Quiet down. Have you ever had a boyfriend?
4: Yeah, I've had a boyfriend.
0: You've had long-term boyfriends?
4: It was, like, 6 months.
0: All right. How'd that end?
4: It ended... I mean, everything was fine. I ended up breaking up with him just because I felt like we were just getting way too close. And okay.
1: Once again, the closeness thing.
0: Okay.
1: Why the fear of closeness of other minds?
4: I don't know.
1: Well, what do you think? Give us a hint. What happened to you? Where has closeness been painful?
4: I don't know. I don't think I've had
0: Where's your dad? Where's your dad?
4: He walked out.
0: Nobody else can do this math but us, girl. Nobody?
4: Well,
0: your dad abandoned the family. Yeah?
4: He cheated on my mom and ended up leaving us.
0: All right. Could you think that maybe that was possibly one of the reasons why you're having trouble with intimacy?
4: I don't know. That's what I guess.
0: Okay. Well, hold on. I got to talk about this country for a second.
1: By the way, you're going to be governor soon.
0: Is there just zero emphasis put on the human condition in this country?
1: Right,
0: or is it a farm of tards when it comes to psychology?
1: It's less than zero. It's like that's just some sort of nonsense, witchcraft nonsense. How dare you?
0: Here's the thing. You inhabit a relatively confined space on this planet, and around you is millions and billions of other people. And your only goal in life is to figure out how to get along with those people and get what you want from them. And I don't mean, I'm not talking about manipulating them. I'm saying we want to have a good relationship. We want our wife to love us. We want our husband to love us. We want our significant partner to love us. We want our boss to love us.
1: Mm-hmm.
0: We want our kids to love us. We want everyone to love us. When we get pulled over, we want the cop to like us so much that he doesn't give us a ticket.
1: Right.
0: Everything in life has to do with other people.
1: Yep.
0: The way they perceive you, how you relate to them.
1: Yep.
0: How come in this country there is zero emphasis put on that?
1: Yeah,
0: just
1: zero.
0: It's a big fat zero. It's not even zero. You're right, Drew. It's a hole.
1: Yeah.
0: You're made fun of if this is an interest of yours.
1: That's right.
0: You're somehow considered weak.
1: Yeah.
0: What is that? I mean, really, there's more emphasis and much more emphasis on every other facet of self-improvement other than the most important facet, which will take care of everything.
1: I think it falls into two things. One is we hate the idea that there are rules that affect our behavior.
0: And that govern everyone.
1: That govern your behavior and your choices. And
0: everyone's
1: how you feel.
0: Universally.
1: Yeah.
0: Because we're not individuals.
1: We're not individuals because we're individuals and we're free to choose and all this stuff. And if we were talking about polar bears or chimpanzees or any other animal on the earth, any other mammal, no matter how evolved, we would have no problem saying, well, when the dolphin is treated this way, these are the behaviors we see later.
0: The tarantula eats the cricket. Okay.
1: With other humans, it becomes like sacrilegious for some.
0: I know. I just think, I don't know if it has to start getting worked into the educational system. I went through school. I was taking home ec. I was taking horticulture. I was a ceramics major, for Christ's sake. This stuff is never brought up in our society. God forbid the president ever bring it up. He's so busy faking being religious, he can never bring this up. You could never get a president elected. You know, Clinton getting his blowjobs and then meeting, consulting with his clergy and his religious leaders. Kiss my ass. It drives me insane. Is there any sanity on this planet, in this country? Other countries seem to have some interest in this, or at least more interest in this, excluding Mexico, of course. Come on, let's be honest, but this country, second only to Mexico on its interest in this, and I don't understand. I don't understand why your average 21-year-old that calls this show has zero intelligence in this department.
1: Let's get you elected to the governorship in California.
0: Please.
1: We'll have something to talk about.
0: A chicken in every pot and a therapist on every sofa. Lizzie?
4: Yes.
0: Okay, sorry that you spawned that tirade. It wasn't all meant for you. But about 70% was. Okay, so your dad cheated. Your dad abandoned the family.
1: There you go.
0: Now you're having... Yep. You're having trouble with intimacy. This is why.
4: Well, I mean, I'm fine with other I have relationships with other
0: people. All right, then everything's fine. Then it's good. It's fine then. Okay.
1: Then you don't have a problem.
0: We stand corrected then. We didn't know. We thought there was a problem.
4: No, I mean, I have...
0: All right, so we'll check back with you in what, a month or so?
4: Huh?
0: What's that? When should we check back with you again? Evidently, everything's fine this time.
4: I was wondering, is it normal for me to not want to have a boyfriend like that?
0: It's normal if your dad cheated and abandoned your family.
1: Correct.
0: It's not normal if your dad didn't do this, but it's very easy to predict that he did, and this is what happened. So this is your reality. It's not normal. It's only normal for the polar bears whose dad screwed around on their moms and left their families.
1: Only
0: that's predictable.
1: Even if you don't feel like you're obsessing and thinking about these sorts of things, it leaves implicit imprints on who you are and how you relate to other people.
0: All right. So what are you gonna? What are we gonna do about it? Well, first you have to sort of accept this, right?
4: Okay.
0: All right. Do you not? Well, here's the other thing too. Well, I got to talk about her again. Chicks who got. And guys aren't as bad as chicks, let's face it. They're just thicker. But women who had guys screw them over when a guy, and meaning their dad, when a guy comes in and tries to tell them something, they get angry.
1: Right, because they...
0: Okay.
1: Yeah.
0: Uh-huh. She's just like the last coos we talked to.
1: Especially as you get anew those horrible feelings.
0: You're right. Okay. Lizzie.
4: Yes?
0: You got to deal with those issues of your dad abandoning your family.
4: Mm-hmm.
0: You will not get in a good, intimate relationship until you deal with those feelings.
4: Okay.
0: Do you need to know anything else?
4: No. Okay.
0: That's it.
1: There we go.
0: What would your fantasy answer be?
4: I don't know.
0: More legumes in your diet?
1: Less sugars, less meat, so you don't have any downer days.
0: Yeah, this is it. Your dad pulled a number on you by screwing around and behind your mom's back and then abandoning you. Now you won't get close to anybody for fear they'll abandon you. So you sabotage. Okay?
1: All right, you make the thing happen that you fear the most.
0: That's right. Just like the last caller.
4: Okay. So
0: there he is.
4: Okay.
0: All right. So I don't know. What book should she read, Drew?
1: Like The Search for the Real Self or something.
0: The Search for the Real Self.
1: Something that might help you a bit.
0: Have you read What Do Tarantulas Eat?
1: We're going to find out.
0: Oh, we are?
1: Yeah, here we go.
0: All right, hold on. All right. And I want some real-world answers, too. Mark?
5: Yeah?
0: You own a tarantula?
5: Yes, I do.
0: What kind is it?
5: It's just a brown tarantula my girlfriend got me.
1: Brown,
0: okay.
1: Brown.
0: It's brown.
1: They're all brown.
0: They're all brown. What about the black ones that Drew fears?
5: I don't know. It'd be too dangerous for me, probably.
1: See?
0: Yeah, the black.
1: They jump. They
0: the
1: jump
0: black
1: your neck.
0: Leapers.
5: Yeah, I don't. Mine's not a leaper. Mine makes a whole bunch of webs. That's about it.
0: Oh, really?
1: Web
0: I didn't know tarantulas made webs.
5: He's got like a little nest that he has of his own.
0: Okay. Do you pick him up?
5: No, I don't like playing with him too much. Girlfriend dug it more than I did, so it's
0: who?
5: The truth.
0: Well, it really sounds you're getting a lot out of this.
5: Yeah.
1: What's with the girlfriend?
5: I like the furry, cuddly things, but she liked the tarantula. She thought I would.
0: Who are you, you dating, like, Elvira?
5: No, I date psycho chicks. As you would say, my radar is off.
0: Okay. Well, what's your tarantula eat?
5: I feed him crickets with no legs or sometimes, like, mealworms.
0: Mealworms, yeah. I got a whole Tupperware container full of mealworms in my refrigerator.
5: Stuff too.
0: What's that?
5: You can give them roaches, like any kind of bug. It's just you have to make sure you take the legs off them so they can't kill your tarantula.
0: You really? What about in the wild? The cricket sheds its legs before the tarantula eats it?
5: No, but I mean, it's freaked out probably in your can. So it's not going to, like, know all of its skills right away or whatever.
0: I'm not worried about roach leg. Really, roach leg take out a tarantula? Or you mean it run around?
5: A wild cricket could take out a tarantula. That's the way. When you put your food in there, you have to make sure if it doesn't eat it, take it out within 24 hours. And they only eat like once a week.
1: What? It's going to squeak the tarantula to death with its wings?
5: Well, it'll like scratch him up and I don't know. That's just what they told me.
0: All right. Wild tarantula. You take a tarantula and a wild cricket and put it in a cage. Your money's going on the cricket,
5: Well,
0: right?
5: They probably told me that. That way I didn't do that, and if I did get it killed, they...
1: No, that way you'd buy the legless crickets that they sell.
5: Buy their stuff,
0: And what are those crickets veterans, or do they take the legs off?
5: They're just like wussy crickets. They just feed them a lot of food.
0: All right, hold on, okay. We've learned zero. As predicted.
1: Oh, tarantulas online.
0: We got a tarantula. Ann has brought in some tarantula information.
1: Black one with a cricket.
0: Is it a black one?
1: Yeah. Another black?
0: Yeah. Mm. It's scaring me now. It's not one of the leapers, is it?
1: Gray, brown, gray to dark brown.
0: Oh, what do they eat?
1: No,
0: what do they eat that's in my fridge? By the way, here's our answers. All our questions were answered, Drew. Guess what? They eat crickets. I need something that I can take out of my refrigerator and give to this tarantula, even if I have to chew it up myself like a mother bird and spit it into the tarantula. All right.
1: Ooh, does he hiss?
0: No.
1: Many produce a hissing sound.
0: He doesn't.
1: Okay.
0: I wouldn't be here right now.
1: Food and hunting. Nocturnal hunter.
0: Yeah.
1: Small insects.
0: Yeah, yeah.
1: Small spiders.
0: Yeah.
1: Some small lizards.
0: Small lizards, yeah.
1: Injecting venom and grasping their prey with its arms. Venom, you got that?
0: Yeah, yeah.
1: Grinds its victim into a ball and secretes digestive juices into it and sucks up the liquefied prey.
0: Yeah, that's like your wife.
1: That's you. That's you. What she eats. That could happen to you.
0: All right, no, what does it
1: you from that?
0: But is there anything I can feed the tarantula that's in the refrigerator?
1: Not that they say here.
0: Okay.
1: Yeah. What?
0: I think we should get an answer to this before the week is through.
1: Right.
0: All right, we're going to take a break. We'll be right back.

0: Dr. Drew, Adam, just getting his coffee. Mm-hmm. Oh, I gotta sing.
1: Yeah, sing, bud.
0: My kids are. Does that work?
1: No, Drew, you weren't ready. Go.
0: Nazam, wazi, wazoom zoom zee.
1: Yeah. Hey, it's Loveline, everybody. Sorry I'm late. Our new engineer, Michelle, said 15 seconds, and that was about 8 seconds.
0: No, she said a minute and a half, then 4 seconds later said 15 seconds.
1: Yeah, what's up with that? You said a minute and a half when I went to go get my coffee, and 30 seconds later you said 15 seconds. Oh, the timer's off. All right. Just as long as I'm not going insane. I need to know what's in my refrigerator that a tarantula will eat before the night is over. Phone number 1-800-LOVE-191. Ginger Lynn, porn star, coming in tomorrow night. I'm going to ask her about dry anal rape.
0: And
1: explain that to me one day.
0: You finishing my book, Ann?
1: And producer Ann is reading Drew's book, which I hear is delightful.
0: Kathy Griffin read it, and she called me to tell me what she liked.
1: Really?
0: And she doesn't read books.
1: And she's a D-list celebrity.
0: D/C.
1: CD. Yeah. CD. Andrew.
2: Yeah.
1: You're 16.
2: Yeah.
1: What's up?
2: I got a girlfriend that just recently moved back to Kentucky. And I live in southern Illinois, and I'm 16, she's 15, and I was just wondering if my mom was right and we should break up until, you know, next year, but to me, that's stupid.
0: You're going to high school?
2: Yeah, I'll be a junior.
0: She's going where now?
2: She's
0: going to stay in Illinois and you're going to go to Kentucky?
2: She's in Kentucky.
0: Why does I find this confusing?
1: It's confusing because Andrew's either stoned or stupid. She's
0: moving away?
2: Yeah.
0: Andrew?
2: She lives with her mom. Her dad is here in Illinois.
1: Hold on a second. I think we're having difficulty with our phone line or something tonight, which is people aren't responding because I think they are responding. We can't hear them, and it's driving us insane.
0: Yeah.
1: Okay, she lives in Kentucky.
0: Her dad lives in Illinois. That's how he met her. She's going back to Kentucky where her mom lives.
1: Right. Oh, but bottom line is they're in high school.
0: And they live
1: She's 15.
0: A long way apart.
1: She's going to be in Kentucky.
0: Yeah.
1: He's in Illinois.
0: Yeah.
1: How far away is that, Drew?
0: It depends what part of Illinois. But be that as that's the reverse of the Abraham Lincoln migration. Be that as it may.
1: Migration. Yeah.
0: Andrew.
2: Yeah.
0: Yeah, your mom's right. It's a bad idea to try to maintain a relationship in high school at that kind of distance. It never works.
2: Oh, she is coming down this weekend, or coming up this weekend to see me.
0: Weekend?
1: She's coming out this weekend, and then she's going back to Kentucky, right?
2: Yeah. Her mom said she can come up and see me. I mean, her parents are cool with us going out.
1: Yeah. Well, her parents are cool with, Drew, you'd be cool with your daughter going out with a guy who lived out of state, wouldn't you?
0: Very cool.
1: You never have to see him, right?
0: It'd be greater if he lived in a different country.
1: Yep, you're just leaving. Honey, don't forget your carry-on bag and your chastity belt. And you just send her on a plane, right?
0: No.
1: Hey, Andrew?
2: Yeah.
1: Okay, so here's what's going to happen. You're gonna get involved with her. She's going to come out this weekend. You're going to have a great time. Then the school year is going to start. She's going to go back to Kentucky, and you both are going to have horrible high school experiences because you weren't around your significant other.
0: Right.
2: True.
0: You need to let this break up. It's a natural course of things.
1: It's not going to work, though, if she's coming out this weekend, and we're not going to talk Andrew out of it. Yeah. So listen, Andrew.
2: Yeah.
1: Don't get her pregnant.
2: No, I won't.
1: Okay. Yeah. Good. All right.
2: About that tarantula?
1: Yeah.
2: I just experiment with it, see what you can do.
1: Okay. Oh, Drew, hold on. Where's that scratch pad?
0: Whoa.
1: Drew.
0: Oh, I got to record that. Put it on tape. Put it on wheel.
1: Let's get that. Hold on now. Slow down. Slow down, Andrew. And Drew, don't ever take the pen away because sometimes these pearls come flying out.
0: I'm
1: not
0: so sorry.
1: Poised.
0: I'm sorry.
1: Andrew.
2: Yeah.
1: You're saying, see what I can do?
2: Yeah.
1: Okay.
0: All right.
1: All right.
0: Got it.
1: What else do you know? Do you know about transmissions, literature?
0: Framing.
1: What else do you know?
2: Well, I did take auto mechanics last year, so.
1: You did. You did. Okay.
2: Yeah.
1: So I should see what I can do about the car, too?
0: Just see what you can do.
2: Yeah.
1: Okay. See what I can do. We had another one say, I can't remember what the other
0: whatever.
1: One whatever. Whatever? We got whatever and see what I can do. All right.
0: There you
1: let's,
0: go.
1: Let's talk to Betty. Betty?
3: Hey.
1: You're 21.
3: Yes.
1: There's nobody under 80 named Betty.
3: I know. I lied about my name.
0: Okay. Good.
1: Okay.
0: Here's all is well with the universe.
1: Yeah. Don't pick a name like Beatrice or something. It's going to confuse us. If I hear a name that's meant for a corpse
0: Gertrude.
1: On a 21-year-old or Gertrude or Millicent, if I hear Millicent, Gertrude, or Beatrice, or Betty, is Betty short for Beatrice?
0: No.
3: No. Should I just be Jessica?
0: That would
1: yeah,
0: be great.
1: Yeah, yeah, yeah. That'd be good. Okay. Or Brittany. Brittany would be good, too.
3: Brittany. Okay, I'm Brittany.
1: All right, Brittany, what's up?
3: My boyfriend and I just started having sex. It's my first time, and it's fine if we don't use a condom. If we use a condom, it hurts a lot, and I bleed.
0: Yeah, no way. With the Betty, it would have been too disconcerting.
1: Right.
0: I couldn't have answered this call.
1: Yeah.
0: That's much better.
1: Yeah.
0: With the condom, you never have any bleeding when you don't use a condom?
3: Right.
0: How many times have you used a condom?
3: 4 or 5.
0: And how often do you guys have sex?
3: We've been dating for about 4 weeks now. We only see each other on the weekends, so.
0: So
1: okay, do we got to do the math on
0: how many,
1: everything?
0: How many
3: roughly? We probably did it about 15 times.
0: So almost half of them have been with a condom.
3: Yeah.
0: It's possible you just bleed with sexual activity, and it's just coincidentally falling on the days when you've used the condom. Why did you use the? Why did you not use a condom? When you didn't use them, what were you thinking?
3: I hope I don't get pregnant.
0: And when you did use them, were you closer to your period, or was there any other time, anything about it that led you to use a condom?
3: We started right after I, finished my period. But, I mean, it's been a couple weeks now, so, we tried it last weekend, and I still bled.
1: Okay, well, let me ask some questions. Is there discomfort with the condom? You feel like you're not lubricating as well?
3: It hurts, yeah.
1: Okay. Could be that extra micron of width, which is that 30% increase in girth for me. Why don't you try using some lubricant with the condom?
3: Okay.
0: Okay,
1: sorry.
0: Mr. Corolla.
1: Sorry. Okay. What do you want me to go to there? Stretch your coos out? What's your plan?
3: No,
1: you got to use lubricant with the condom.
3: Okay.
1: Or you should just get on the pill. I mean, you guys are having a relationship, right?
3: Yeah.
1: Well, what about getting on some birth control?
3: I have to wait till I get back to school because my health insurance is through my university.
1: Hmm. Okay.
3: I'm going to be back in August.
1: What is the pill? Isn't that like $30 a month or something?
0: Roughly, yeah. Yeah, at most.
1: Can get yourself fired up? Can float a couple of months for that?
3: Yeah.
1: $30?
3: I could.
1: All right. Why don't you do that?
3: Okay.
0: I'll go to Planned Parenthood, get it for next to nothing. But
1: yeah.
0: Be that as it may, I still am not convinced the condom is doing anything here. The bleeding comes from the uterus. It's not from the vagina. It's not like she rubs herself till she bleeds.
1: Mm-hmm.
0: The bleeding comes from unstable lining, typically in the uterus, or some irritation of the mouth or the cervix. And it just doesn't make sense to me the condom would cause
1: that. The cervix has a mouth?
0: Has a mouth.
1: So it's like I'm getting oral when I'm having sex?
0: Yeah, that's right.
1: Wow.
0: Yeah.
1: Whoa, dude.
0: Just the tip, dude.
1: Oh, man. Now I'm into it again. Yeah. Hey, I saw this commercial last night. Do I have to explain everything on this show, or do you want to do anything?
0: I'm showing Adam pictures of a uterus, and this is the cervix.
1: In a book. In an anatomy book.
0: That's right. And this canal here is the mouth.
1: How far is this area? Could I reach this with my penis? Am I going this way?
0: No, this is where your penis goes in.
1: I'm going up the bottom hole?
0: Yeah.
1: And how far is this distance here? And why don't they make these things to scale?
0: This is just about to scale.
1: That is to scale? Seems
0: a little small. Yeah, it's a little small.
1: This is like when I'm getting like an 11-year-old.
0: Yeah.
1: But I like 17-year-olds. How big would that be?
0: This should be actually about 4 or 5 inches there.
1: So. Mm-hmm. All right. I might as well be in Canada.
0: Yeah.
1: All right. Where are we, Drew? Oh, so I saw a commercial last night for the new birth control patch.
0: Yeah.
1: And the commercial, it's kind of weird. It's
0: kickboxing?
1: Like, no, that's for the herpes medication.
0: That's right.
1: Usually, it's like, I understand, like burger commercials are made to make you hungry. you know what I mean? And food commercials make you hungry.
0: Yeah.
1: And the birth control commercial, I think, is made to make people horny. Because, have you seen the commercial? The patch is on the chick's pube line.
0: Right.
1: I mean, she's wearing, I'm showing it on, yeah, on me, so it's, yeah, not as effective.
0: That's supposed to make me horny?
1: The patch is well below the belt line.
0: Yeah.
1: It is basically, let's say the coos is at, well, let's see.
0: Straight up noon.
1: Okay, here's what it would be. The coos has to be actually the center of the hands of the clock.
0: Okay.
1: It's in the middle of the clock.
0: All right, okay.
1: This patch is over at about 2:30 and just about halfway up one of the arms.
0: Right.
1: I mean, it's right there.
0: Yeah, yeah.
1: I mean, I TiVo'd the thing. You know, I've watched it like 8 times. Like, I mean, that would have been Jack material when I was in high school.
0: Oh, yeah.
1: And the chick, all she kept doing on the commercial, she's wearing these little bikini briefs. I mean, it's not even like sort of, you know, panty, you know, I'm on my period panties. I mean, string panties. She's facing the camera, and she keeps sliding the material down and showing this patch, which, if she didn't groom, you'd catch some pube. It would be in the frame. You know what I mean?
0: Yeah.
1: And then she just kept showing it. Like, hey, here's it. Hey, hey. And it's like, all right, now I'm horny. I got to buy one of those patches so I could have sex. Like, I'm not sure. Or, like, maybe I'll use it. Maybe I'll put the patch on my forehead and beat off. I'll look in the mirror, pretend it's on your pube patch.
0: Right.
1: And did I have to put it down?
0: No.
1: It's like, does it need to be does it need to be so close to the cockpit?
0: No.
1: You know what I'm saying?
0: No, it does not.
1: Does the black box need to be actually inside, under the pilot's seat? You know what I mean?
0: Yeah.
1: It could have been on her arm, right?
0: Yeah.
1: She kept saying, put it anywhere. Put it here. Put it here. And then it was like, or here, or here. Really, it's like, it was the kind of thing, though, like, I don't want to, you know, I'm not Squaresville or anything, but, like, if you were sitting watching TV and your kids were, like, sitting next to you, and it was like, here's this chick in her panties, and she's taking her panties down. She's giving me a little look-see. You know, it was a move like, you know, you meet that chick who has, like, she has that little bird tattoo, and it's, yeah, in a little naughty place, and right, she's like, and you're like, here you go. That's what it was. All right. So there's where the patch is, everybody.
0: You're right. What is the behavior that's supposed to induce?
1: Is it like we like going to turn chicks on?
0: Are you going to
1: want to go out and get birth control?
0: With the patch or with the commercial? Or do you need to run out and grab a woman?
1: I like to sniff the patch while I beat off.
0: I mean, it's not like going to get a hamburger.
1: That's my whole thing. Like, a lot of guys are into soiled panties.
0: Yeah.
1: I'm into soiled patches. What I'll do is I'll cruise the sorority. I'll comb through the dumpster like a raccoon.
0: Oh, yeah.
1: I'll find some of those patches. Oh, it smells like estrogen. Yeah.
0: P&Ps.
1: Yeah.
0: Playboys and patches.
1: That's what I like. That's right. They call me patches. And then I make the mark of the devil. I make a pentagram on my chest out of those patches.
0: Oh, nice.
1: And then I beat off with a pair of soiled panties on my head.
0: Nice.
1: Okay. A little insights into me. Now, what do those tarantulas eat? Maybe I'll feed it a patch.
0: No, what can you feed them out of the refrigerator?
1: What can I feed it out of my refrigerator?
0: Or the pantry.
1: It just as long as it's in my kitchen.
0: Do they eat Doritos?
1: Okay, yeah. There's a question. All right, we'll be back after this. Hey, everybody, it's Loveline. I'm Adam, that's Dr. Drew. Phone number 1-800-LOVE-191. Drew, let me say this.
0: Say it.
1: I would like some uniformity in microwave power.
0: Yes.
1: There's some places you go in, you put that burrito in for 45 seconds, it explodes at 12 seconds. And inside it's molten.
0: Yeah.
1: And then there's times when trying to heat up just a cup of water, minute and a half, lukewarm.
0: Yeah.
1: What
0: do we got here?
1: We got slow.
0: Oh. Could not be as slow as the one at Westwood One. Westwood One had a thing that...
1: No. No, this one's slower.
0: Really?
1: This is slower. Yeah. And then there's a very tempting button that says turbo defrost on it. Like, I want to push the turbo defrost because, listen, is this the goddamn car from Knight Rider or is it a goddamn microwave?
0: Oh, my God.
1: Turbo defrost. Yeah, that's me. I'm the kind of guy who likes to defrost in the fast lane, Drew. Not like you pedestrian. This ain't your grandpa's defroster. A turbo defrost. I also will dabble in a stealth defrost every once in a while. All right. So anyway, this microwave's no good. But you have no way of telling. So, you know, you pull it out at 30 seconds. I want some stand. When I'm in charge,
0: I'm
1: Drew.
0: When you're governor.
1: I'm running for governor of California. I'll tell you what I'm going to do. I'm going to send a message to the fat cats in Washington, all right?
0: In Sacramento. First.
1: It's not in Washington.
0: Sacramento. We're going to cut government.
1: When I say Washington, I mean Seattle, Washington.
0: Okay. You can send a message to
1: the fat cats.
0: I heard the governor complain today about what a disaster it's going to be if there are funds cut. And I thought to myself, no. That's happened a million times. People have cut funds, cuts downsides, and you know what? Businesses adjust. Governments adjust.
1: You know, look, I don't mind somebody doing a bad job. I've done many a bad job in my day. I work around people that do horrible jobs. All I want them to do is bow their head and leave when somebody tells them it's time to go.
0: You know what I heard?
1: Which politicians don't do.
0: They're going, oh, this is a terribly destabilizing thing. This is, you have no idea. It's like, hey, now I'm really pissed. Get out of here. Get out. Don't it's destabilizing. It's the government of the people.
1: Here's how we destabilize it. We somebody elects you. You do a wretched job for a number of years, and then the people decide, we have to stop the bleeding at a certain point, so we're going to have to kick your ass out of office. And now this is a very dangerous precedent. Ugh. I think it's a very good one.
0: Of course it is.
1: It actually makes government like the real world, which is if you sign on at this radio station and you're going to be program director, general manager, sales go bottom out, people stop
0: money.
1: Listening, you spend after a couple of years of that, guess what? You're going to get a phone call, and you're going. There's not going to be any. You're not going to put it up to a vote. You're just gone. I'm fine with that. And here's the only part I mind. You arguing is the part I mind.
0: Yes, it makes them seem more culpable somehow.
1: We're deciding to toss you out because you've done such a horrible job. You should be ashamed. A quick apology, a little hanging of the head.
0: Describe how you can do better,
1: and then walk away in a very dejected way with your shoulders rolled over.
0: Or describe how you're going to do better. Don't talk about how good it's been.
1: No, I just want apology and leave.
0: How dangerous it is. How dangerous you people are for suggesting.
1: Yeah.
0: Hey, oh, that's it. Now I'm pissed.
1: This is going to be dangerous. Rachel?
4: Yeah.
1: You're 18?
4: I'm 18. My question for you guys, by the way, I love your show. I listen to it all the time. You guys are awesome.
1: Thanks. What do tarantulas eat?
4: Tarantulas?
1: Yeah.
4: Other bugs.
0: There you go. Good.
4: I don't know. My question
0: for you guys. And frozen mice.
1: Mm-hmm.
4: Is it normal for a girl to actually like urinate during sex by accident? Even
0: it happens, and sometimes it's not even urine; it's female ejaculation.
4: Right, but if it smells like urine and you know that it is that's normal?
1: Tastes like urine.
0: It happens.
1: Burns your eyes like urine.
0: It's in the normal.
1: But
0: spectrum.
1: This is during your orgasm, right?
4: Yeah.
0: Or just climax. Yeah.
1: All right.
0: It's called female orgasmic incontinence, and it's okay.
1: There's nothing you can do about it.
4: Right.
1: I mean,
4: so it's
1: normal for a percentage of society.
0: Does it happen every time?
4: No, actually, it doesn't. Not every time.
1: Okay.
0: All right. Your boyfriend okay with it?
4: Yeah. Yeah, he's fine with it. So.
0: Yeah, guys are okay when they produce something from a woman. They really are.
1: Yeah. All right. Let's see. Let's talk to Paul. Paul?
5: Yeah.
1: You're 16?
5: Yeah, what's up?
1: You and your girlfriend are virgins?
5: Yeah, we are.
1: What do tarantulas eat?
0: Good times?
5: Well, I don't really know what tarantulas eat. My friend had one a while back. He just kind of had it bugs and grass.
1: Bugs and grass.
0: Yeah.
1: Okay.
5: Yeah, well,
1: what's
5: first
1: up?
5: I want to say, Drew and Adam, the Brohans and I think you guys are champs. Well, first of all, okay. So me and my girlfriend, you know, we've been going out for like a month or so. And we're both really shy. I haven't really been with the opposite sex too much. And we've kissed, and, like, I spent the night at her house, but I never really know when to, like, slip the tongue, per se.
1: Ooh.
0: You can go ahead and do that right away.
1: Yeah.
5: Just do that.
0: That's right.
5: Like, there's not, like, a special moment or anything?
0: No.
1: Special.
0: When you're both clearly into making out.
1: You're kissing, right?
5: Yeah, but it's always just been, like, you know, a goodbye kiss or something to that.
1: Yeah.
0: You don't make out.
1: Okay. Yeah, here's what you need to do. Don't force it. And don't think about it.
5: Okay.
1: It's sort of, let me tell you what your tongue is meant to do. Your tongue is meant to be forgotten about. If you think about your tongue, it will not function. If you're eating and you're thinking, where's my tongue?
0: You'll bite it.
1: If you're talking and you're thinking, where's my tongue? You're going to trip over your next word. If you're making out and you're thinking, where's my tongue? You'll screw that up, too.
0: The tongue has
1: to be seen and not heard.
0: Okay, I'm with that. But Paul's problem is they're not making out. So you gotta go ahead and do that. That'd be all right.
1: Don't pull away. Next time you go to kiss her, keep your face there.
0: Stay in there.
1: And don't go crazy with the tongue.
0: And embrace and stay in. Hang in.
1: It's not a contest.
0: Yeah.
1: Yeah.
0: Nor is it like you're not like a snake or anything.
1: Don't push. Just push. Yeah. Less is more. Yeah. Okay. I'm really starting to like my tongue theory, which is don't think about it.
0: Yeah.
1: Nothing. No, don't even speak of it, Drew. Are you thinking tongue?
0: No, okay. I'm not thinking about it.
1: All right. We'll be back after this.

0: everybody. It's Loveline. I'm Adam. That's Dr. Drew. Phone number 1-800-LOVE-191. All right. Well, I went to one kitchen and used the microwave.
1: The turbo microwave.
0: Took 1 minute for a cup of water, and it came out room temperature. And then I went to the other kitchen, the K-Rock kitchen, put in there for 1 minute, and it's like the devil drank Sterno and peed into my mug. It is that hot.
1: Now, are you going to
0: start complaining? This is all I'm saying is when I'm in charge.
1: Yes, yes. But I'm just wondering if you're going to start complaining about this studio too, no?
0: Not yet.
1: No.
0: Okay. I'm working on it. Okay. I'm putting a case together.
1: That's what I'm saying.
0: I'm running for governor of California. And when I'm in charge, there will be standardization. Yeah. Here's one another thing. All microwaves, same power. 1 minute means 1 minute. Mm. In every microwave. What a utopia.
1: Yeah.
0: Whether it's the 7-Eleven, whether it's your frat house, whether it's your mom's house. 1 minute and a cup of water, same temperature. Exactly. And I'll have my team calibrate them, and there will be stiff penalties for those who are off. You see what I'm saying?
1: Yeah, it makes perfect sense.
0: Another thing I standardized?
1: Yeah.
0: I put the shower controls all the same.
1: Oh, yeah.
0: I don't go to a hotel now and stand there for 45 minutes with a half a heart on, putting my hand in there, trying to figure out what is going on, because it's completely different than the one that's at my house, which is completely different than my last apartment, where no two were ever made the same.
1: Yes.
0: I will be one standard way. Well, I'll put my team on it. We'll agree on what the best way is.
1: And that'll be it.
0: All power buttons on remotes. All in the same place.
1: Again, consistent with your policy of smart people making good decisions for people.
0: That's right. Right. Uh-huh. You know, like you get used to your TV remote, you get used to it, and then you grab someone else's, and you have to stare at it for 20 minutes, and they're like, it's in the middle.
1: Get rid of that.
0: My thumb can't stop going to the upper left. No, that will be standard. Uh-huh. Everything will be standardized. All right. And don't worry. It'll be for the best. And then I'm going to start putting saltpeter in the drinking water. It's my other thing. Cool down the population. Kelly?
2: Yeah.
0: You're 22?
2: Yeah.
0: What's up? You know what tarantulas eat?
2: Poisonous insects.
1: Poisonous insects only, huh?
2: That's all I know.
1: Interesting.
0: They don't eat. So crickets, poisonous insects?
1: Well, crickets we know.
2: I looked it up and it said poisonous insects.
1: Poisonous
0: insects. But that might be a tarantula. But

0: I don't know. I don't know what to do. I'm scared.
1: Well, how in love are you with this new guy?
0: How in love am I with him?
2: Well,
0: I've only been with him for like 4 months now, so.
1: But hold on a second. You're 22.
0: Yeah.
1: 22-year-old women, if they're with a guy for 4 months, they know if they're in love or not.
0: Yeah. Well, I care a lot about this person. I think I am.
1: All right, so you're not in love with this.
0: I just got out of a marriage, and I just don't want to rush into anything because I always do that without thinking, so.
1: Mm-hmm. Yeah.
2: That's why you wouldn't want to be pregnant or anything like that. You wouldn't rush into something like a...
0: Yeah, well, I don't know what to do. Because I'm scared to take an abortion because I'm scared I'm going to be, messed up for the rest of my life. Like, I'm not going to want to have sex ever again, or I'm not going to want to do anything like that. So
2: why would having an abortion cause that?
0: Because consciously, I just think too much, I guess. I don't know. I'm just I can't do that. But then at the same time...
2: Well, hold on. But this, help me understand. Having an... Do you have a conscientious or are you sort of a philosophical problem with abortion?
0: I just don't really believe in them unless it's, I don't know. I don't know.
2: What is it about an abortion that would cause, I'm not suggesting you have one, but I'm just curious what it was about the abortion make you suddenly not ever have sex again.
0: No, I just think I'll be scared that I'm going to get pregnant again and then I'm going to go through it all over again and I don't want to keep doing that. I'm not going to.
2: There's something called birth control. They've around about 40 years ago.
0: No, I know, but...
1: You see those patches?
2: Yeah. It's a crazy commercial.
1: They stick them actually over the vagina, so no one can get pregnant.
2: That's one of the ways they
1: penetrate.
2: Work. Yeah, they're very effective.
0: Well, I don't know. I took this psychology class, and they said that it's a proven fact that people who have an abortion within the next year will get pregnant again because they feel guilty, and they just get pregnant again.
1: Yeah, but hold on a second. It's not a proven fact. It's an association.
2: It's
1: a small statistical rise or something.
2: Yeah, an observation that...
1: Does not mean you have to do that.
2: They speculate that maybe it has something to do with guilt. I will tell you that as someone that deals with this sort of thing, no, the reason you get pregnant the second time is the same as the reason you got pregnant the first time.
0: Okay.
1: Yeah, it's like people get thrown in jail have a much higher statistical chance of getting thrown in jail again, not because they feel guilty because of this or anything like that. They're jack-offs.
0: Yeah.
1: A lot of people that get pregnant are irresponsible, they carry that irresponsibility into their next sexual encounter.
2: Yeah, it's true of most human behaviors. People get speeding tickets, get another speeding ticket.
1: Yeah, it's that way with everything.
2: Yeah.
0: What types of... I was looking on the internet for I don't remember the name of it, but it was some pill that you can take. Is that safe?
2: They're safe abortion.
0: Is there any side effects or anything?
2: There's all kinds of things that people sort of don't prepare you for, such as you do feel kind of depressed. You do feel a sense of loss. Most women I speak to that have had abortion do have a sense of guilt and remorse over having done so.
1: How pregnant are you?
0: I just found out yesterday. I was 5 days late, and according to the internet, I'm 4 weeks pregnant.
1: Okay. Stop cruising that internet. And if you are, go to some tarantula sites, and don't give me that poisonous bug crap. Okay, listen.
2: What about marrying this guy, the new guy? Getting rid of your old husband, marrying the new guy?
0: Well, I'm in the process of getting divorced with my husband, but I'm not divorced yet, so I can't...
1: Okay, but you're not so crazy about the new guy, are you?
0: Yeah, I am.
1: You're really in love.
0: Well, I left my husband for him, so
2: it
0: means something. It wasn't like a one-night stand thing.
1: I know, but you keep sort of saying, you keep giving these modifiers, are you in love? Well, I must be, or I wouldn't be with him. You know, that's not saying, I'm deeply in love.
0: I don't know.
1: Okay, so you're a little freaked out. Okay, go to Planned Parenthood or go to your doctor and talk about some options. Okay?
0: Okay.
1: Your abortion would be fine. We'll send you out a windbreaker and a can of smoked almonds, which a dear, dear listener has sent us.
2: Oh, is that where we got this?
1: Yeah, Michael Fuller sent this out from Corvallis, Oregon.
2: Oh, yeah.
1: He said he sent us three cans of Blue Diamond smoked almonds.
2: I believe you were supposed to meet me in Corvallis one year.
1: I was, wasn't I?
2: Yeah.
1: Yeah, it was great. My flight got canceled and everyone accused me of lying.
2: Yeah, it was great. There was 6,500 kids in a basketball stadium and me.
1: Yeah, it was fantastic. It was you and my old jack-off manager. I went to LAX. The flight was canceled. I said, is there any other flight I can get on to go to Oregon? They said no, and I went home, and everyone's like, so you kind of bugged out on the Oregon thing.

0: And I was like, the flight was canceled. Yeah, you didn't want to go. And I was like, Alaskan Airlines said that no flights going in Oregon. You didn't want to go, did you? And I tried to get on 8 flights. None of them went to Oregon. And by the way, it was about 2 hours before the gig when I got on the flight. Look, in the future, if you don't want to go, yeah, this is what I do. I book gigs. I go to the goddamn airport packed, and then when the flight gets canceled, and then I force them to cancel the flight.
1: Michael Ford is inviting us to Oregon State, and I don't think he knew we were there. Well, we weren't. I was there. I was there.
0: Drew, never.
1: Maybe we should go back up
0: there. No one's ever forgotten this.
1: But wait,
0: with
1: maybe
0: you.
1: We should go back up there and
0: I'll go to Oregon.
1: Make good on the Oregon State appearance.
0: Fine.
1: Yeah.
0: Fine. Okay, but be prepared if you're with me and they cancel all flights to Oregon to be accused of not going.
1: No, listen.
0: Okay?
1: It was fine. I don't
0: standing
1: feel
0: at the airport with my bag.
1: Yeah.
0: Not getting paid, by the way, for a gig that ruined my whole weekend, even though I didn't end up going. Thank you.
1: Good
0: time. That's my strategy. I miss every gig. How dare everyone? Jack?
2: Yeah.
0: You're 15?
2: Mm-hmm.
0: What's up?
2: I was wondering, I had two questions. They both run along the same line. The first one was, I have a scrotal piercing that my parents do not know about. And I was wondering if...
0: Same here.
2: I'm sorry?
0: Mm-hmm.
1: But I know about it.
0: What do tarantulas eat? Do you know that?
2: Depending on climate and where they live, insects. Just insects in their area. But anyway...
0: Hold on. You're saying in the vicinity of the tarantula?
2: Yes.
0: Okay. All right. Keep going. You have a scrotal piercing?
2: Yes. And I was wondering, I have an upcoming physical, and if I were to take the earring out or the ring I have in there out, could the doctor mistake the scar tissue for a hernia?
0: No. Where is it just... It's just in the corner of the sac?
2: Yeah. The left side, yeah.
1: All right, look.
0: Left side. That would be to my right if I was blowing you?
2: Yeah.
0: Okay. All right. Okay, good.
1: In most states, and I suspect Arizona is amongst them, you are entitled to confidential health care where your doctor cannot share any information with your parents unless you specifically instruct him or her.
2: Oh, yeah, because that was my second question.
0: What's your physical for you? Going out for the goth team at school or something?
2: No, it's just my dad's really gung-ho about me having a physical for school just to make sure everything's up to date and what have you.
1: Well, he's full freaked out that you're depressed and you're putting pins through your scrotum. That's what your dad's worried about.
0: Yeah.
1: That's why he sent you in.
0: He knows he's got a freak for a 15-year-old and he's freaked out about it. Well, what's up with you? What's wrong with you?
2: Nothing.
0: Why are you depressed?
2: I'm not depressed.
0: Something's up.
2: Well, I did it kind of just as a thing to show off.
0: All right. As long as you're hot dogging it. You did it yourself?
2: Yeah.
0: You just put a pin through your scrotum?
2: Safety pin.
0: And it went in the skin and then out the other side?
2: Mm-hmm.
0: And then put the hoop in there?
2: Yeah.
0: All right. I hope a lap dog jumps up and gets its incisor or canine caught on that. And then you carry it around with, like, you have, like, a shih tzu between your legs swinging around from your scrotum. All right, you take it out and go to your thing.
2: Okay.
0: And don't worry about it.
1: They will not mistake it for anything. If it does,
0: you couldn't. Listen, I could paint the American flag on your scrotum. He wouldn't know it. It's all wrinkled and full of hair. It's a mess. You're fine.
2: Okay.
0: All right, Jack. All right. Listen, this kid's a mess.
1: Yeah.
0: Nobody can sit around and put a pin through their scrotum because they're showing off. And by the way, the guy lives in Tucson. He doesn't know any more about tarantulas?
1: Yeah.
0: Isn't Tucson, I mean, that's
1: tarantula
0: like
1: tarantula capital.
0: It is, isn't it?
1: Yeah, I would think.
0: In this country, where are there more tarantulas?
1: New Mexico.
0: New Mexico? All right. Dana Point. I don't want to talk to this person. That's not tarantula country, Dana Point.
1: Okay.
0: Orange County,
1: no,
0: still good.
1: Salt
0: Corona,
1: Lake, maybe.
0: Salt Lake. Let's see. Sasha.
3: Yeah.
0: You're 14.
3: Yeah.
0: You ever see a tarantula?
3: Yeah, the mall. We have a door with a bunch of tarantulas in it.
0: Mm-hmm.
1: Did they have tarantula food out?
3: No, I just feed it whatever you had last night.
1: Whatever. Another whatever.
0: Whatever.
3: Yeah.
0: All right. So,
1: what was the other one? Try anything.
0: I got whatever. I got two whatevers, and I have other bugs. And I have poisonous bugs. Yeah.
3: Well, you're looking for whatever's in your fridge. Looking for what's in your fridge. I don't think
0: I'm looking
3: for
0: what?
3: In your fridge.
0: What's that?
3: I don't think you have bugs in your fridge, and you,
0: right.
3: You want whatever.
1: He's got the frozen
3: fridge.
1: Mice with the pencils right. up their ass, right?
0: All right, hold on. Here's all I'm saying. An hour and 14 minutes ago, I announced to our vast listening audience that I needed help on what to feed my tarantula. And I said, I know I can feed him crickets and mealworms and all sorts of things like that. I don't want to go out and harvest mealworms or crickets. I want something that's in my refrigerator that I can feed to this tarantula. Yeah. So far, I've gotten whatever, mealworms and crickets. And also bugs. And here's a controversial one, bugs in the vicinity of the tarantula. So meaning the tarantula would not have to cross, like, let's say, some sort of continental land bridge thousands of miles away and collect bugs. All right, Drew?
1: Got an email. It says, email or something you found on the web? She found on the web. Ann found on the web. Tarantulas eat different kinds of animals and insects. Some even eat themselves, but they don't eat humans, meat, or vegetables. But could be maybe almonds.
0: I'll give them some of these smoked almonds. Sasha?
3: Yeah.
0: Okay. So your problem is you want to move out of your dad's house and live with your mom.
3: Mm-hmm. He lives up in Washington, in Seattle, and I'm here visiting my mom in Salt Lake right now. My mom lives in Salt Lake. I'm visiting her right now, and my dad lives in Seattle.
0: Oh, you said she lives in Seattle. Yeah, that's what screwed us. Yeah. Okay, so you want to, you're visiting your mom in Salt Lake.
3: Yeah.
0: And you want to stay there.
3: Yeah.
1: Because dad's a pain?
3: Yeah, he has a really bad temper. And
1: has he ever hit you?
3: Huh?
1: Has he ever hit you?
3: Once.
1: How long ago?
3: A few months ago.
1: What happened?
3: I don't know. He, grabbed me and, threw me into the bathroom and, locked me in there or something like that. Yeah.
0: Yeah.
3: It was really late in the night.
0: You were just watching TV?
3: Huh?
0: You were just watching TV?
3: Yeah.
0: Okay. So he's a madman?
3: Yeah, he has a really bad temper. He can't really control it. He has a problem with that.
0: Does he drink?
3: No, actually, he doesn't drink anything. He's allergic to alcohol.
0: Pussy.
1: Allergic because he's an alcoholic?
3: Huh?
1: Allergic because he's an alcoholic?
0: What do you mean allergic?
3: No, I don't know.
1: Alcoholics will describe themselves as allergic to alcohol.
3: Well, my mom said he had a history with alcohol, but he doesn't drink at all right now.
1: There you go.
0: No, so he's not allergic to alcohol. He's out of control with it.
1: Is he doing any other drugs right now?
3: No. He's a doctor, actually, so.
0: Mm-hmm.
1: So he may be doing other stuff. You may not know it.
3: No, he's a chiropractor, so.
0: No, that's no doctor. How dare you insult Dr. Drew by calling him a doctor? These are basically these guys are hippies with folding tables that they just work on screwed up people with. Let me tell you something, everyone. Uh-oh. With this chiropractor.
1: Here we go.
0: Nothing. Listen, save your money. Get a massage. Get a massage. All this adjustments and all this stored tension. Go get a massage and go get a Schwitz and a massage. You'll be fine.
1: What's a Schwitz? With a Schwitz.
0: You're half Jew, aren't you?
1: It's like somebody spraying water on you.
0: The Schwitz. You go sit in the steam bath. Oh, the Schwitz.
1: Oh, my God.
0: Get a massage and a Schwitz. A little eucalyptus smell
1: in there.
0: You sure
1: you weren't like Menachem Begin in another life?
0: Listen, you have a Schwitz. It's nice. Okay, so Sasha.
3: Mm-hmm.
0: You need a Schwitz.
3: Okay.
0: Stay with your mom. Tell your mom about it. What's your mom say?
3: My mom says it's fine, but she needs the paperwork because, she's scared that he'll say that she kidnapped me or something like that.
1: Why don't you call Child Protective Services in Seattle?
3: Huh?
1: And why don't you call Child Social Services in Seattle, make a report about the violent behavior?
3: No, I'm not going to do that. I'm not going
1: to
3: do that. Well,
1: you may need to do that in order to get the...
0: Tell your mom to get off her ass and start making a plan. And what is her plan about her daughter living in Seattle while she lives in Salt Lake?
3: What do you mean?
0: Well, how long have you been in Seattle away from your mom?
3: Since September.
0: Seems suspect that your mom would let her 14-year-old just sort of move away.
3: She put up a big fight.
1: Yeah, but why did she move away from the vicinity? Why didn't she stay in your life by staying nearby?
3: Hmm?
0: All right. Okay. So, Drew, do what? What do tarantulas eat?
1: Line one.
0: Okay, but talk to your mom. Yeah. I mean, you're 14.
1: We're worried that mom may not be as responsible as our caller thinks she is, because mom fought to keep custody of the child, but as soon as she lost it, just left the state. It's like, what's up with mom?
0: I know it's sort of commonplace on this show and in this society, but a mother, like most mothers, you'd have to tie them up and drag them away from their kids. Mm-hmm. And if something happened that they were divorced or whatever, they would want to move up the street and live in a condo. Right. They would not leave the state. It would not be an option. So somebody who's able to do that may love their daughter, but I wonder if there's not a part of them that's missing.
1: Yeah.
0: And a little part in the brain that's missing. And so when you're talking about staying with them.
1: Married A-hole dad.
0: A-hole is like it's sort of a asshole sea captain. It's like a combination. Captain A-hole. Okay, let's talk to your mom about it. But if she's not going to get into this, you're going to have to go back. Okay. All right. Now let's find out what tarantulas eat that's in my fridge. This person works at a pet stop.
1: You got
0: pet
1: it. Store. Grace?
0: Grace?
4: Hello.
0: What's up?
4: Hey. I think that you have a question about tarantulas.
0: Yeah, I want to know what to feed it.
4: Well,
0: keep in mind, I don't want to go to a pet store.
4: Well, obviously. What are you feeding it now?
0: Nothing.
4: Air. Do you know what kind of tarantula it is?
0: According to Drew, it's a black leaping one. It's a venomous leaping tarantula.
1: In front of his house. He thinks it's an escaped pet.
4: Really?
0: It's black.
4: It's all black, and how many inches is it around?
0: Well, it's sort of slender. It's not big in the body part.
4: Okay.
0: The thorax or whatever the main tarantula
1: but
0: torso
1: it's about 3.5 inches across, right?
0: It's 3.5-4 inches across, but it's sort of sleek. It's a waif tarantula.
4: Right. Okay.
0: It looks good in jeans.
4: So you think like it got loose from somebody?
1: Yeah.
0: I have never seen a tarantula where I live.
4: Okay.
1: And we've never seen one this color in California.
0: And my hypothesis is it could have gotten loose from one of my whack job neighbors and somehow found its way to the foot of my steps. I've never seen one crawling around where I live, and I've hiked around and done all that stuff.
4: Right. Okay, well, it sounds like it's not this leaping spider that you're talking about.
0: Yeah.
4: It sounds like it's something called a blackbird-eating tarantula.
0: Mm-hmm.
4: And those are common pets. We sell them at the pet store that I work at.
0: You do? Uh-huh.
4: Yeah. And something you can feed it. I know you don't want to feed it crickets, but there's something you probably get online called canned crickets.
0: No. You're missing my whole
1: crickets
0: point.
1: Crickets in the can. You must have those in your refrigerator.
4: You can put them in your fridge.
0: I am not going online. I'm not going to the pet store. I want something I can feed that's in my fridge or pantry. Tuna, Dinty Moore stew, garbanzos.
1: Doritos.
0: I don't have Doritos. Smoked almonds have now added to my arsenal. Golden raisins.
4: Do you have any beef in your fridge at all?
0: I could probably summon some up. Yeah, I'd probably find some like in the freezer or something.
4: Okay.
1: Is that good?
0: I ate tacos. I got some ground turkey.
4: Oh, okay.
0: Do they like taco seasoning?
4: Nothing with seasoning on it.
0: Is that part of their diet?
4: No.
1: You kill it with that? I almost got killed tonight.
0: What would the seasoning do to it? How often do tarantulas need to eat?
4: You can feed them like twice a week.
0: Mm-hmm.
4: You can get away with that maybe once a week.
0: How about nunce a week?
4: Usually every other day is good.
1: Is beef okay?
4: Yeah, you could try like ground beef.
0: So they would eat meat.
4: Well, I'm not going to guarantee anything because, like, you know, it
0: they're carnivores.
4: It sucks out its prey digested insides.
0: It liquefies them and then eats its juices, right?
4: Yeah. What it does, the venom that it injects has this digestive juice in it. You know how we digest in our stomach inside? Well, they don't have a stomach like ours, so they have to digest their food outside of their body.
1: Discovery Channel?
0: And then they suck the liquid out of you.
4: Yeah.
0: Right.
4: Like a straw. Like
0: so they couldn't really much do that with, like, cooked beef.
4: Not really. That's what I'm saying. You got to get a mouse or, like, crickets or something.
1: A frozen mouse with a pencil. I think that's the way to do it.
0: All right.
4: You could buy frozen mice, but the problem with that is tarantulas usually go for the moving stuff. Mm-hmm. So unless it's used to eating the frozen creature.
1: This one will have been around Corolla long enough that it will be satisfactorily lazy.
0: Yeah.
1: It will.
0: I already got it hooked on TiVo.
1: Yeah.
0: It likes Spice Channel. That's why I thought it might go for the taco season.
4: Hey, it's your kind of spider.
0: All right, Grace. God bless you. Living in Alaska?
4: Yeah.
0: How's that going for you?
4: It's nice. There's a lot of nature. Mm-hmm. And you know how you live in big cities and you drive and all of a sudden you're in the next city? Mm-hmm. Well, for us, it's like you drive, you go through wilderness, you drive another couple hours, and then you're in the next city.
0: Mm-hmm.
1: Oh, if you're lucky, but Grace, it planes to get to the next city.
0: Grace, I bet you're looking for a little less nature and a little more nurture, aren't you, baby? You're getting lonely up there, aren't you?
4: Well, there's not much to do.
0: Right.
4: But I do
0: know.
4: Like the nature.
0: Okay. You got to lose a couple pounds and move back to civilization, all right?
4: Okay.
0: All right. Thanks for the advice. Alaska's just a fat farm for chicks. It's where we send our fat chicks. They are
1: actually,
0: they're banished to Alaska.
1: It wasn't like that.
0: Really? That's my impression of it. When I'm in charge... Drew, as governor of California, can I start making policy for Alaska?
1: Yes, your governorship.
0: All right. We'll take a quick break. We'll be right back. Hey, everybody. Love Line, just enjoying some of those wonderful smoked almonds. Mmm. Do yourselves a favor, everyone. Get some of them smoked almonds. Mmm. It's like eating nutty meat. I know that Tarantula would like one of those smoked almonds, Drew.
1: I know he's going to get one tonight.
0: Mmm. Yeah. Michael?
5: Yeah.
0: You're 18?
5: Yeah.
0: What's up?
5: Hi. I had a question.
0: All right.
5: A lot of times, like, after having sex or doing anything sexual, I get really bad guilt trips.
1: Hmm. With the same girlfriend or with different people, or?
5: Nah, I've only had, like, one relationship for about 5 years.
0: Are you religious?
5: A little, but it's not, like, I'm not deeply religious.
1: What do you think about it? What are you guilty in relation to? What do you feel bad about?
5: I don't know. I feel kind of like, I don't know, like I'm using, I don't know, like I'm using her or I'm doing something wrong. I don't know, like.
1: How long have you been having sex with her?
5: About 3 years.
1: And how old is she?
5: 17.
1: So you started having sex with her when she was 14.
5: Yeah.
1: I could see that be a little funny feeling.
0: Yeah, like, except for he's 15.
1: Yeah, still though, I mean, it might feel a little. You know, like maybe push
0: it's something. Been doing it for 3 years. It should be over it by now.
1: Have you been feeling guilty all along? Have you gotten more guilty?
5: I just felt same, like, guilty just all along. I haven't gotten worse or anything. It's just, I don't know, I just haven't. It's really messing with me. Like, I get scared sometimes just because I don't know what to do.
0: Well, wait a minute. But not so scared that you stop having sex, right?
5: No.
0: I mean, look.
5: I don't stop. But
0: well, it's all time first. Drew actually whacked the mic with his glasses just now, which I've never seen him do. Usually, the coffee mug is his weapon of choice.
1: Well, it's off the table now.
0: Yeah.
1: The mic, so.
0: It's interesting, Drew. You have to get more creative because you have to really bring that arm up high. So you have to be like a knight toasting in order to get to that mic with your mug. Hmm. But the glasses will work. Okay, so you have sex with her frequently?
5: Yeah. Yeah.
0: Okay, maybe the... Drew, this could be bogus.
5: No, seriously, it's not.
1: How frequently?
0: You've been having sex with her for 3 years solid, and you're guilty now more than you were before. You're not a very religious guy. Of course, you're not going to stop having sex with her. Are you guilty because she says we're getting married one day, and you just go, yeah, okay, hold still?
1: Yeah.
5: I just feel like, I don't know, like, after we have sex, I just feel like I shouldn't have done anything. I was making a total mistake doing anything. And it's just, you know, I can't be around her. I just...
0: Well, okay. Do you feel guilty because you're insincere, that you know that she loves you more than you love her?
5: I feel... I feel kind of like having sex with her is, like, I'm just... I feel like she loves me and that me doing stuff is just not enough, you know, it's just...
0: Do you feel like you love her as much as she loves you?
5: No.
0: No, you're not that into her.
5: I'm really into her, but I'm just scared that things aren't, you know, going to work out. And
0: okay, wait. Okay, this is okay. One of. Okay, let me just say this. Two scenarios. One is he's starting to fall out of love with her, and the more out of love he falls, the more the guilt level raises in him.
1: Yeah.
0: That's one scenario.
1: Yeah.
0: As she gets deeper, he gets further out.
1: Yeah.
0: Number one. Number two, he's just one of these miserable people who can't really enjoy anything, and even frequent sex as a teenager, he's going to put a spin on it where he cannot enjoy.
1: Well,
0: you know,
1: get
0: those people,
1: yeah,
0: who can't enjoy,
1: yeah,
0: everything?
1: Yeah,
0: anything?
1: Yeah,
0: you're one of them? You can't do that?
1: Anhedonia. Like Woody Allen can't enjoy anything about himself that he enjoys.
0: Yeah, so
1: would never want to be a member of a club that would have him as a member. But more than that, even, Michael seems to idealize her so much. That it's like bigger than life. So maybe he wasn't raised around his mom.
0: Michael?
5: Yes?
0: Where's your mom?
5: My mom at home.
0: Do you love her?
5: Yeah.
0: Do you find that you can enjoy other things?
5: Yeah.
0: You do?
1: In life.
0: You like sports? You like school?
5: Yeah, I love school. I love, you know.
0: Do you have a team that you root for and that kind of thing?
5: No football team, no anything, but, you know, school's great.
0: You have no professional team that you root for?
5: Nah.
0: How did I know he did? Why did I ask that, Drew? You gay? Fagala?
5: I've experimented, but I'm, no.
0: Uh-oh. Now we're on to something. You've experimented? When did you experiment?
5: When?
0: Yeah.
5: Last year, just a couple of times.
0: You screwed around on your girlfriend then?
5: She was all right with it. She was fine.
0: Okay.
5: Into girls, so.
0: I think you're the guilt you
1: she's
0: feel.
1: She's in the girls too.
0: She's in the girls.
1: Did you feel guilty when you were with the guys?
5: Huh?
1: Did you feel guilty when you were with the guys?
5: No, not at all.
1: No guilt?
5: No.
0: Mm-hmm. All right. Felt, it's liberating, isn't it?
1: That's
0: man knows what a man likes.
1: You're taking the words right from me, but we were first together.
0: Yeah, that was magical. Hey, Michael.
5: Yeah.
0: Maybe you're bisexual. Maybe there's feelings here. There's something going on. I mean, look, you don't just experiment with guys at 17 after having a girlfriend. You're possibly gay, and maybe that's where all this ambivalence is coming.
1: And were you sexually abused or something?
5: What?
1: Were you sexually abused?
5: Like, really young, but it doesn't bother me anymore.
0: All right. Maybe he should break up with his girlfriend.
1: Yeah, if he's confused about his sexual orientation, he's trying to have a girlfriend, even in spite of being miserable having sex with her, he clings to that relationship, goes ahead and has sex with guys, but that's okay. No big deal. Feel okay about that. He's got a trauma history. He probably shouldn't be in a relationship right now.
0: All right. Look, if you experimented with guys a few months earlier, pipe up with that at minute 10 of the call, please. Alex?
6: Yes?
0: You're 16?
6: Yeah.
0: What's up?
6: I've been with my boyfriend for about 6 months.
0: Mm-hmm.
6: And I'm not really ready to have sex with him because he's 23 and I'm 16.
0: Mm-hmm.
6: And, but he has forced it upon me twice. And I want to know if it's rape, even though we're together.
1: Yes.
6: It is?
1: Have you ever heard of date rape?
0: Everything is rape, ladies.
1: Well,
0: everything.
1: He forced her to have sex. She was clear she didn't want to have it.
0: Yeah.
1: How did he force you?
6: Well, he pinned me down and just did it, and I said no, and, I mean, it hurt, because I never had sex before.
0: Yeah. But. Jesus Christ. I criticize a little of my wife's cooking, and she goes, A-S. Really? You get, your boyfriend gets to rape you, and you're cool with it?
6: I'm not cool with it, no. I mean,
0: 'cause you're still with him, right?
6: Yeah, he's kind
0: Why
6: of.
0: Why are you with him?
6: I don't know, really. He's kind of controlling, and I'm kind of afraid.
0: He's a prick. Where's your dad?
1: First of all, he's 23 years 16.
0: He's a criminal prick.
1: Yeah, right, he's a criminal.
0: Where's your dad?
6: He left. I live with my brother.
0: No. Where's
1: your brother?
0: Mom? Where's your mom?
6: My mom,
0: a junkie?
6: Died.
0: Your mom died?
6: Yes.
0: What happened?
6: She got in a car accident 2 years ago.
0: Oh, boy.
1: After your dad had taken off, or your dad just
6: my
1: took off?
6: After that, my dad took off.
1: Oh, my God. That's why you're sticking.
0: Wait, your parents were together?
6: Yeah.
0: Then your mother died in a car crash, and your dad said, I'm out of here?
6: Yeah.
1: Wait, I thought you said dad left before your mom died.
6: No, he left after she died.
1: No, she said after. He left the kids? How old's your brother?
6: He's 19.
1: Oh, my God.
0: Where did they leave you, by the way? In the house?
6: Yeah, they just up and left, and my brother had to get a job and try to pay the bills.
1: Your dad should be put in jail.
0: What would your dad say? Like, how would your dad describe this? Like, if I asked him what he did, would he say he took a job out of town? Or what would his version of this story be? Because it
6: By leaving, like, you mean?
1: Yeah.
0: Yeah, there seems to be something missing here.
6: I really don't know. They had a really messed up relationship, and they had got divorced and got back together and got remarried. So after she died, it was just, I guess, really hard for him. And
1: Where are you both his kids?
6: Yes.
0: Where is your dad now?
6: He, last time I talked to him was about 2 years ago.
0: I thought your mom died 6 months ago or two years ago.
6: 2 years ago. That was,
0: so
6: yeah.
0: You talked to him, last time you talked to him was like when
6: was
0: your
6: like
0: dad split?
6: About a month after she died.
0: And that's when he split.
6: Yeah, and he was somewhere in Northern California, so.
1: When you talked to him?
6: Yes, he called on his cell phone out of nowhere and wanted to know how we were doing, and we haven't talked to him ever since. So.
1: How did that conversation go?
0: You make sure and water the plants, all right?
6: Yeah, he was just really, I don't really know. He was asking how I was doing and if I was still in school and talked to my brother, and that was it.
1: Oh, this guy should be thrown in jail for life.
0: Yeah. Northern California, I would think Florida would beckon an asshole like that. He's got to be going to Northern California by way of Florida.
1: Oh, yeah.
0: Okay. So, listen. This guy, this 23-year-old, criminal, and an a-hole.
6: Yeah.
0: Can you please not be attracted to a-holes? Hey, you've not learned a lesson with your horrible dad?
6: I don't know.
0: Okay, look, Alex, I'm going to tell you stuff you'll never use, you'll never understand, you'll never absorb.
1: Please
0: I'm
1: try.
0: I'm going to say it anyway.
1: Try.
6: Okay.
0: Well, everyone else who's listening can do it. You, because your dad's such a colossal prick, will forever be attracted to abusive a-holes.
1: Colossal pricks.
0: You have no choice in the matter, except for I'm telling you, and now you know.
1: Well, no, she'll always be attracted, but she has a choice about what she does with those attractions.
0: Can you take the first step in getting control of your life by dumping this guy?
6: Okay.
1: There we go.
0: There you go.
6: Okay.
0: That's the first step. You will build. That is strength. This is a foundation. This is a bedrock of strength you're building this on.
6: Okay.
0: You've laid the footings and the grade beams.
1: The caissons.
0: And the caissons. True, caissons. Yes, for your foundation of strength. And then we'll put our treated lumber on top of our mud sill, spread our J-bolts out every other bay, and that's when we go with the pair of lambs or the glue lamb beams, floor joists. We'll figure that out. But the point is you've laid the foundation.
1: Yeah, it's broken through.
0: Only if you dump this guy. Here's the thing, everybody. When you make these sort of moves of weakness, you go deeper. You never stay the same.
1: Yeah.
0: Let me tell you something, Drew. There's something about life. You're either moving forward, or you're falling behind, or you're just not moving either direction. But you're rarely going sideways unless you're moving in a sort of side-to-side lateral movement, in which case there's some sideways movement.
1: Very.
0: But those are the only options.
1: So profound.
0: If you're not moving forward, people, then you're moving backwards unless you're standing still or moving sideways. That's going to be my bumper sticker.
1: Nice.
0: When I'm campaigning.
1: Oh, yeah. Well, we got to get with the campaign.
0: A vote for Corolla will not be a move laterally.
1: It'll be a message to the fat cats.
0: Up in Washington. So here's the point. You will get stronger when you make strong decisions. You'll get strength from that.
1: Yep.
0: So it's like going to the gym. You dump this guy, that'll be the first move to recovery. And you get some therapy and stuff, too. I mean, you're going to hold that. It's a mess.
1: Oh, my God.
0: Okay. We'll be back.
1: Poor thing.
0: Hey, everybody, it's Loveline. I'm Adam. That's Dr. Drew. Phone number 1-800-LOVE-191. Ginger Lynn is going to be in. Porn star veteran Ginger Lynn in here tomorrow night. I think I saw like the E! True Hollywood story about her. Very interesting. We'll talk to her. She's a delight. I talked to her about triennial rape once on a set. I was talking to. There's this porn star from the 70s and like early 80s, and I think the guy's name was Jamie Gillis. And this guy What, I couldn't figure out why it was. This is back when there was like three guys doing porn, like John Leslie, Jamie Gillis, and Ron Jeremy. Wow. And you didn't have to have a big dork. You didn't have to be in great shape. You just had to get there first. Yeah. So it's like radio a lot, you know? Just get in there, start interning, and run that station soon. And same with this guy. His guy was an unattractive guy with a small penis and a bad physique, and he was angry. He was always angry. He was always like, but it was funny. He abused his women like a sloth would. Like, he'd be like, eh, start pushing them a little bit. Like, he didn't hit them or slap them on the ass, and it's like, oh, you know, oh, he started like pulling on their head. It was like slow motion rape. And so I said to her, I saw her in something we were working on for the man show, and I was like, Jamie Gillis always seemed like a prick. Did you hate working with him? Because it just seemed like he was in a bad mood. It seemed kind of abusive. And she was like, you know, people get defensive, especially people that have been abused.
1: Right.
0: I'm like, oh, no, Jamie, you know. I mean, Jamie did his own thing, you know. I mean, Jamie was, you know, a little bit different. But, I mean, one time he tried dry anal rape on me. Other than that, he was a solid guy. You know, I mean, she matter-of-factly mentioned that, I guess, by the way, when you do porn, it's like your coworker attempts some dry anal rape on you. She said it like, you know what she said it like?
1: Open the door for her or something.
0: No, it was more like, I had a Yoplait in the fridge, the kitchen, and I'm pretty sure he ate it. I never copped to it, and I was like, yeah, it's like the kitchen over here at the radio station. You just went in and ate someone's yogurt. Right. That's basically what dry anal rape was. God bless her. She's a delight. So she's coming in tomorrow night, and we'll talk to her about that. All right, where were we here, Drew?
1: Line one.
0: Marie?
7: Yes?
0: You're 21?
7: Yeah.
0: What's up?
7: I've never had an orgasm.
0: Mm-hmm.
7: And I've been having sex since I was 15.
0: All right. Why are you doing that, then?
7: I don't know. I don't think, I mean, I might have had one. I don't know.
1: No, you haven't had one.
7: Yeah.
1: No.
0: Yeah.
1: So, Adam asked why you're having sex, then, if there's no orgasm.
7: I don't know.
0: Is this, do you have a boyfriend right now?
7: Yeah, I'm seeing a guy. Kind of, not really dating, not really boyfriend.
0: And you're just having sex with him?
7: Yeah.
1: Have you ever had a real successful, close relationship?
7: Yes.
1: And nothing, were you having sex with that guy?
7: Excuse me?
1: Were you having sex with that guy?
7: Yeah.
1: And nothing?
7: Nope.
1: And you've tried masturbating?
7: Yes.
0: Why are you just kind of on a maintenance plan with a guy right now when you're not into maintenance?
7: I don't know.
0: All right. That's honest. Okay. So here's the deal. Some women don't have orgasms. They just don't. And a lot of 21-year-olds just don't have an orgasm. But some don't have it. And I don't know why I'm thinking about this for Marie, because they won't give it up. It's too emotional.
1: Yeah, they're too close.
0: Does that make sense to you?
7: Yeah.
0: I mean, do you ever feel like if you gave him that in a certain way, you've been giving him your heart, and it would be too much, too intimate? Why? Why does that make sense to you?
7: Well, because I don't want to give the guy. I don't want to give it all to him and then have him break my heart.
1: And where has that happened to you before?
7: In one of my past relationships, that has happened.
1: And a very, very first relationship?
7: Yeah.
1: And ever since then, all relationships are suspect.
7: Yeah.
1: All right. Well, you need to get over that.
7: I'm just afraid.
0: Yeah.
1: You need to get over that. You need some. What made you, it's almost like you had a post-traumatic stress reaction to the departure of your first boyfriend.
7: Mm-hmm.
1: Did you have some serious losses growing up?
7: No, I've never had anyone die or anything like that in my family.
0: Mm-hmm. You love your dad?
7: Yeah, I mean, I went through a stage kind of in my teenage years where I didn't know if I really loved my dad or not.
0: Why?
7: I don't know, because we weren't really close. We would never, like, hang out again or do anything together, and we never spent time together. He was always working and out.
0: All right. All right, but he wasn't abusive. He didn't abandon the family?
7: Oh, no.
0: Okay. All right. All right, we'll get over it then.
7: Okay.
0: I got the feeling for Marie she didn't want to give it up. And that doesn't mean she has him easily, but there's a feeling of like she's withholding a little bit.
1: And you're continuing to allow a relationship that happened when you were 15 or 16 mm-hmm. to affect your life as an adult. Come on.
0: Let me tell you something about my dad. My dad came over to my house yesterday.
1: Oh.
0: I was working. We have this sort of father and son thing where I work on my house and my dad stands there and watches me.
1: Wow.
0: Like, it'll never be like one of those Budweiser commercials where the dad straps on the bags and digs in or anything. It was my dad's incompetent, completely incompetent.
1: He just watches.
0: Not good at
1: him.
0: Anything. Yeah, but he's now at the point where he can tolerate me doing stuff in front of him.
1: Wow.
0: I don't mean that in a bad way, but my dad is a retard. He's a pussy retard.
1: I love him. The best possible sense
0: he
1: of
0: cannot,
1: a pussy retard.
0: He cannot do anything. He's physically incapable of fixing anything or doing anything. He has no idea what anything is. And let me just illustrate how little he knows about building. I was in a... I'm going to kill myself. I had a bottle jack, just a regular jack, and I was underneath my house, a hole that I cut in the floor because I had to jack up a sill that was sagging. It was a disaster. My knuckles were busting. I'm kneeling on the floor. The jack is underneath the house, sitting on the cement footing that goes around the house. I'm trying to jack up. Now I got the sawzall. I'm tearing out stuff and everything. I jack the thing up, and now that it's jacked up where I want it to be, I got to put a little 2x4 block under there. The house is filled with stacks of 8-foot 2x4s, a big circular saw, a big chop saw right in the middle of everything. So I put the tape down there. I look at Drew. You got to punch the mic, by the way.
1: I had to right there.
0: I do. Put the tape down there, pull my measurement. All right, 11 5/8. Pop up, start walking to the saw, and my dad says, "Can you get that block?" And I said, "Yeah, sure. What do you mean? Do they come in that size?" What do you think I'm going to do? Order a block that's 11 5/8? He's like, "Well, where do you get it?" I'm like, "Dad, I cut it on this thing called a saw." It's like, "Oh, no, yeah." Hey, want to know if I was going to order a block? Really? How little can you know? And you're in an environment with nothing, big old chop saws and big things and framing everywhere. I'm like, "Dad, you see the window, the frame, kitchen? What do you think I did, order all those little pieces of wood?" Oh, my God.
1: Oh.
0: All right. All right. We'll be back. Oh, well, that's the show, everybody.
1: Day 2 in the new studio.
0: Yeah. Smooth those bugs right on out.
1: Kind
0: of. Speaking of bugs, never found out what I could feed my pet tarantula. Ground beef?
1: Frozen mice on a stick.
0: Mm-hmm. Mm-hmm. Porn star Ginger Lynn's going to be in here. And I guarantee a good show tomorrow night.
1: Good.
0: I rarely do that. But yeah. As your new governor of California, I guarantee an entertaining show. So, until next time, this is Adam Carolla for Dr. Drew saying mahalo.
8: This has been Loveline. 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
0: 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Yeah, you're right. I've seen, I think, every episode.
1: Wow.
0: Which hasn't been that many. I think it's been 4. Mm. Maybe Sunday night was the 4th. They ran one, like a special, and then it hung back for a few weeks, and then it came back, and I think they ran like 3 of them. I got to say, I love the show.
10: Well, awesome, man.
0: Yeah, I've said so much on the air many times. I went on a meeting for the thing, but it didn't work out. And every time I sit home and watch it, I think I wish I was on that show.
10: Well, we could certainly use your help, my God.
0: Yeah, maybe next season.
10: Hey!
0: Are you so you're done with this season, right?
10: No, we still got, I think we've still got 5 more to do, 4 more to do. But we've done quite a bit. I mean, there's amazing stuff.
0: How many episodes are you guys going to do this season?
10: 13.
0: All right, so you've done four. I mean, four have aired.
10: Right.
0: You've done like four more, five more, and there's still four or five more to go. And basically, Drew, it's sappy, but it works. Like, you know, a tear will come to your eye. I take these, you know, single moms and their when the people who have had their homes made over come through the door,
1: oh, they must be beside themselves.
0: They're crying, they're falling to their knees.
1: How do you pick the people?
10: Well, it's pretty amazing. Most of the families really do have to have like a deserving reason for it. We've got.
1: But they apply for it?
0: Then? Yeah, they send like video applications.
10: And but the I'll producers. Tell you what, there's this one guy that it's going to air in a bit, but there's a family. He's got a son in a wheelchair, got paralyzed and like flew out of a car. And the dude, you can see in his eyes, like if he could hold a gun, he would have already kind of taken care of things. And it was just, I don't know, you know, I usually don't do like emotional issue type of deal. But I'm like stuck right in the middle of it. It's pretty amazing though when you see like this kid leave the house the way it was and the look in his eye, and then when he comes back and sees the house with an, you know, anyway, there's all kinds of cool things I wish I could tell you that we did to the house, but anyway, yeah, it's kind of a good thing, man. They doing a barn raising. It's pretty awesome.
0: They do a complete home renovation, but then they do some really trick stuff with the kids' rooms, putting the telescope on the roof that's hooked up to the computer, and you turn the backyard into a miniature Major League ballpark, and you know, putting streams. And I mean, it's not only, you know, it's not just a home makeover.
1: Novelty home makeover.
0: Yeah, it's a part miniature golf course, part home makeover, but it's really cool. Yeah. And it the thing's amazing about it is it takes a week. Mm. And, you know, they put second floors on and stuff. I mean, you know.
1: What the hell's the matter with you? You work on your house for a year.
0: I know. I don't have, first off, I don't have any gays. I got Mexicans. Gays, they know how to move. Mexicans, they don't move as fast as the gays. Mexican gay, that's a standoff. It's okay. Like, I want to move. I don't know. I better have a smart cocktail.
10: Yeah.
0: But the point is these guys, for the 170 people converge
10: working
0: on the 24 house,
10: hours
0: like
10: a day,
0: army
10: too.
0: Ants.
10: Yeah, yeah.
0: And, you know, no holdups with the inspectors and permits. And...
10: Well, we've actually run into that, man. I mean, it's nice that we have them on site to make sure we can get things done, but that's also, since you have them there on site, you can't do anything like,
0: well, can't fudge anything.
10: Well, you can't run half the electrical and, you know, whatever. Well, we only did this part of the house. It's like everything has to be completely up to code, so it's a blessing and a curse all at the same time.
0: And what do you do? I got a million questions. It's really intriguing show, even if you're, you know, it's great because I'm into the building part of it, but then the whole family part is nice. Drew,
1: I guess if you had a gallbladder makeover show, I'd be in there.
0: Yeah. Yeah, Ashcroft's a gallbladder.
1: That's what I'm thinking. It's already pancreas makeover. Yeah, it's
0: good. By the UCLA faculty. But all right, so like a quick question. So they come in. It's an army that rolls into town in the middle of a suburban neighborhood, and they work 24/7. So obviously, if you're living next door to this arm, I mean, the things are lit up. They're going at it.
1: Yeah.
0: You must do something with the neighbors.
10: Well,
0: I mean,
10: tell you what,
0: you got to take care
10: I try
0: of
10: and make, yeah. Well, you know, we definitely try and make some friends right off the bat. And I'm serious though. What's truly amazing about this is like half the time the neighbors become like a labor force. They like help us, you know, do a painting party. They'll like, I mean, I'm serious. On one of the shows you saw where we did like a recording studio for the family.
0: Right.
10: I had the idea. They're like, okay, we got to do this recording studio. I don't know. We have any ideas. And you'd be surprised at how much money we actually don't have to actually complete the rooms.
0: Well, how does it,
10: like,
0: how does that
10: like,
0: work?
10: Well, I'm like, dude, well, let's like find all the scrap plywood we have in the dumpsters over there, cut it into rectangles, and like do this whole. So I kind of designed that whole sound board room thing in there. But I had the whole neighborhood end up painting the things, and they stayed like, you know, it's amazing. I had carpenters show up. They're like, dude, we're here to work. We live in the neighborhood. I'm like, well, follow me. So I was just amazed at how many people just pits in their time.
0: Yeah, at the end when the family comes in, the streets lined. Like some homecoming parade, you know, with all the neighbors holding up signs and everything. It's really nice. It's a big to-do. But how does it? So the people that are living next door got to be saying, look, it's 4:35 in the morning. I got to get up at 6:30. You guys are hammering away all night. I mean.
10: Well, that's where Sears comes in and says, how about a new fridge? No.
0: You got to take care of them. No doubt about it. Otherwise, I imagine if they raise enough hell, you couldn't go ahead and, I mean, you'd have to stop at 6 in the evening.
10: We've had one incident that, but then we all, you know, whatever, we found out what fetishes he was into and then just, you know, pretty much ordered takeout.
0: And what is the, but you don't have to tell me the number, but there is a ceiling for each house. I mean, it's like, hey, we're spending no more than 200 grand. That's too high. We're spending no more.
10: No.
0: 350 grand.
10: It all depends on the house.
0: It's just what it's going to take.
10: It really all depends.
0: There's no ceiling that way.
10: I wish I could tell you. I really do.
0: You don't know. I mean, they'll spend what it takes to get the house to where it wants to be.
10: They let me know what I can. You know, they let me. Well, I mean, you know, you can imagine what this. But no, it's amazing. Well, it's, you know what it costs to build a house.
0: I know.
10: And triple that because you're going to do it in 7 days.
0: Oh well, so. See, that was the whole thing. Like, I didn't know. You know, it's like, you know, they mention Sears every 15 seconds and stuff. I know Sears is coming in and buffing them out the refrigerators and stuff.
10: The appliances.
0: I didn't know if the other contractors were cutting a deal or doing, you know, I didn't know if there's some trade out going on or not. But anyway, let's not get mired. Let's not get mired in the money. The point is amazing, Drew, is they're pouring concrete driveways. They're putting sod down on the lawn. I mean, you know, it's not like they come home and there's stakes around the driveway and the fertilizer's on the lawn. The house is done.
1: Yeah, right. Got it.
0: 7 days. It's crazy.
1: Amazing.
0: All right.
10: Yeah, it really is crazy. When they told me, they were like, so here's the idea. I was like, really? And, so, yeah, when we first set our pilot, I was pretty amazed because literally we tore the whole house down, built the whole studs up, all new plumbing, all new electrical, all new everything. So, yeah, whole house
0: was up. Yeah, I mean, if you had the second floor roughly framed out in 2 weeks, it would be a big deal.
1: I've seen
0: big
1: your
0: deal.
1: House, roughly.
0: All right, come on, buddy. All right, Ty, now the quiz.
10: Okay, the quiz.
0: Ask me some carpentry questions and see if you can stump me.
10: Well, this is great. So,
0: start with some basic
10: questions. I have to come up with a quiz. I have to ask you questions. That's a brave
0: idea. I'll ask you some basic. Either way you want to do it.
1: Well, Adam, you start so you get the idea.
10: Yeah.
0: Okay. All right. Let's see. I should have thought of this. What does OSB stand for?
10: Okay. Great question.
0: The wood. You know, the plywood-like thing. Oh, boy.
10: Obviously, saturated board.
0: Oriented strand board.
10: Right, oriented strand board. All I can tell you is it's, you know, I know what it looks like. I know how much it costs, and I know how cheap it is, because those are the kind of materials I use. OSB and MDF. And
0: MDF. What does MDF stand for?
10: Multiple fiber density board.
0: Medium density fiber
10: whatever.
0: Board.
10: So it's going to be like this.
0: This is going to be a long night.
10: Yeah.
0: Ask me some questions. Do you have anything?
10: Yes.
0: Layout, studs.
10: Gosh.
0: Nailing schedule on a sheer wall. No. Any code stuff. Let's get basic here. I'm framing out a wall.
10: Okay.
0: I'm framing. Okay. Here's a good. Here's some good. That's a good basic finish stuff. Door height.
10: Was that 7'6"?
0: 6'8".
10: 6'8".
0: It's
10: going to be a long night.
0: That's a long night.
10: Oh, yeah. 7'6". Right, that's
0: gonna,
10: a tall. Well, that'd be like a tall.
1: I'm Shaq's house.
0: I'm going to give you a scratch pad.
10: Yeah. Just
0: right, come up with some good ones as we go along.
10: I've been spending like the last 5 years building furniture, so you keep going.
0: All right. We're into the house.
1: Well, you did cabinet stuff. Why'd you ask some cabinet questions?
0: Well, ask some cabinet questions.
10: Oh, good. That's my.
0: Ask some cabinet questions. Mike?
11: Yeah.
1: Wait, he wants to ask some cabinet questions.
10: You got any cabinet questions?
1: Go ahead. Do you want to ask
0: cabinet questions?
1: Not yet. Okay,
0: right, Mike. Drew, would you shut up? I was going to Mike's buying Ty some time.
10: I think he was hoping I'd have more questions, and I'm like, dude.
0: Mike, Ty, figure out some good finished carpentry / cabinetry questions. Mike, what's up?
1: No, Mike. No. Well, you could, but...
0: Mike, what do you know about cabinetry?
11: Not too much. I know how to fix them when they fall off.
1: All right, here we go.
0: What's happening?
11: Oh, I'm just wondering. I'm wondering if my girlfriend's medical condition can affect her arousal in any way. She has polycystic ovarian syndrome.
1: Head's missing. That will affect arousal. Mm-hmm. She has polycystic ovarian disease?
11: Yeah, and insulin resistance.
1: Well, that's part of polycystic ovarian disease.
11: Oh, okay.
1: Did they recently start her on anything for that? Some medication?
11: What's that?
1: Did they start her on some...
11: Glucophage Yasmin.
1: Okay, well, the Yasmin can definitely affect her.
0: What's that, Yasmin?
1: Yasmin is a progesterone-based birth control pill. And as we know from this show, that's the progesterone, the ones with high levels of progesterone are the pills or the shots that can really shut some women down. So that's probably what's going on here.
0: All right. Okay. And it's a very exciting call to start the show.
1: Yeah, I thought so. I thought so, too.
0: Idiot. This is just payback for me talking about carpentry.
1: That's right. So I could talk about medical things I'm interested in.
0: All right. Ty, any cabinetry-related questions?
10: I'd just like you to tell me the difference between a butt joint and a dovetail joint.
0: Well, butt joint is just two pieces of wood meeting. Okay. It's not really a joint. It's just butting it together. Yeah. The dovetail is, you know, take a dovetail jig, you take your router, and it interlocks like fingers.
1: I see.
0: You know, like an old-fashioned drawer would have a dovetail.
10: But right. You could use biscuits with the butt joint that would make
0: you
10: it.
0: You could use biscuits on your butt joint.
1: If you had a biscuit joiner.
0: What else would you call? What else do they call a biscuit joiner?
10: A plate joiner?
0: Correct.
10: Great.
0: He's one for four.
1: See, there you go.
0: Not bad. All right, keep going.
1: It's a curve.
0: It's gone. He's all right.
10: Back to the
0: to
10: the ovaries.
0: We're going back to those.
10: Good.
0: Ty, keep those cabinet questions coming.
10: Oh, great.
0: Kristen?
12: Yes.
0: You're 22?
12: Huh? Yes.
0: You're 22?
12: Yes.
10: Good year.
0: What's happening?
12: I saw something on, I believe, the Discovery Channel, the Health Channel. Mm-hmm. And they were talking about the Swedish sex education programs they have over there, and just about how I think they had the lowest reoccurrence of the AIDS virus and how the teenage pregnancy rate was the fourth lowest in the world.
1: Yeah. Right.
12: And I was just wondering where I could find more information. There's like a book or medical journals or something.
1: You could get on the web and check some of the research done by the Kaiser Family Foundation.
12: Okay.
1: Or an organization called Advocates for Youth in Washington, D.C. They have compiled studies where they look at how positive outcome in youth behavior is correlated with the approach to sexual education in Western European countries, particularly as it pertains to media being seen as a partner in educating youth, applying principles that merely work without getting stuck in ideologies.
0: Yeah.
1: Youth is seen as an asset as opposed to a liability, all these sorts of things.
0: Let me say this, though, a couple things. First off, in these other sort of areas that aren't as... they don't have the diversity that we have over here. I mean, if you think about this country, we have all the sexual mores of the entire world showing up here.
1: Right.
0: They're very different. I mean, you go drive down Fairfax, you see the Hasidim over there, and you go across the street, and you're in Little Ethiopia.
1: Mm-hmm.
0: Which, again, really? We got a Little Ethiopia? No Little Italy. Really? That's the plan? That's the city we're all living in?
1: I hear they're playing Little Mozambique, too.
0: Yes. We're living in a city... Here's all you need to know about the new city you're moving to, everybody. Little Ethiopia. Little Italy? No. Would you move to that city? I'm not telling you what city it is. Here's the two things you need to know about the city. The big monument, it's a pit filled with tar. We call it the La Brea Tar Pits. It's near the street of La Brea.
1: I can't wait.
0: We got a pit full of tar, and we got a little Mozambique over here. Okay, no Little Italy. Do you move to that city? Answer, no. Okay.
1: Yeah.
0: All right. What am I saying? We got stuff from everywhere. We got some. We're like some kind of pinata filled with crap. But the crap is from all over the world.
1: Yeah, yeah.
0: And how are you going to talk everybody into the same thing sexually?
1: That's right. But it's not so much as talking as applying what works and being sensitive to all the cultural orientations, but merely applying things that work elsewhere and imagine that things are kind of likely to work wherever you apply those ideas, at least.
0: Yeah, and the other thing, too, is some of these countries are so small and so different, you can't just translate it.
1: No, it's true. Kristen, the bottom line, aside from the approach to sexual education, these countries have intact families.
12: Right.
1: The ones that really, particularly the ones that have great success with delaying the onset of sexual activity.
12: Well, actually, the thing that I found really interesting is they said that their early sexual experiences happened, like their first sexual experiences happened on average around the age of 13.
1: I'm not sure that's accurate.
10: Love Europe about that.
1: Yeah, in fact, the data I've read...
0: To be fair, they started drinking at 11, so that's late.
1: I don't
0: start drinking at 19, and we have sex, you know, 3-4 years before we start boozing. So
1: you have to look at that data, but the data I've seen, I've not seen the work on Sweden, but I've seen on Holland and France and Germany, and it's around 16, 17, and it's actually substantially later than the United States.
0: All right. Ty, any other cabinet quizzes?
10: Any questions? Yeah. Keep Ty away from the sexual comments, but
0: no, whatever. You jump in whenever you want.
1: Ty's been waiting for this moment weeks. just can't wait to talk about carpentry and woodwork.
0: Carpentry quiz.
10: Well, obviously, what I'd like you to tell us is the difference between a header, a beam, and a joist.
0: Well, A header is what you would use to pick up a span.
1: Above a window light.
0: Above a window, or above a door opening. Yeah. I would.
1: So it's a joist.
0: A joist would either got a ceiling joist or you got a floor joist. And then there's a rafter that would go above that.
1: Yeah.

0: it up a notch.
1: Get like European hinges and things, weird stuff like that. Okay.
0: Yeah, yeah. Go ahead and do Euro canetry. Get on the millimeter system over there.
2: If I could afford
0: Ask me about the Confirmat screw.
2: Hey, that
0: the
2: is a good question.
0: Thriller.
2: Since you brought up the Euro thing, what is the deal with the sense of like in Germany? You know, you get these windows that actually open like this. They open that way. They open to the left. They open out, let air out it. They completely come out. They're just amazing windows in Europe, but we can't buy them here. And I just
1: Why
2: don't understand
1: that?
2: It. Well, that's what I'd like to know.
0: That I don't have. I'm not a statesman. I'm not a politician.
1: Just a carpenter.
0: I'm just a humble. Remember what Jesus was?
1: Yeah, yeah.
0: I'm just a humble carpenter. The difference between me and Jesus, I don't gouge the elderly. Oh, yes. They don't like to talk about that. No. There's two things they don't like to talk. They don't like to talk about Martin Luther King having his extramarital affairs.
1: Right.
0: They don't like to talk about Jesus gouging the other way.
1: Yeah.
0: These are
1: and
0: very quiet.
1: And you be
0: very
1: fair,
0: quiet.
1: you're into animal sacrifice.
2: Hey, man, you know, they've got money, too. You know what I mean?
0: Yeah. Oh, no, I'd say this. They got money, and they need work done. There's nothing wrong with it. I know. It's always crazy when the elderly get nuts with the money, especially when they have a lot of money. Because it's like you never really have the heart to say anything.
2: It's a window, guys. You got a window here.
1: Tell your grandmother's story. Come on.
0: What? With her
1: room you redid?
0: I got the world's cheapest family. I mean, it's sort of cheap meets losers, like chooser. the choosers. We should change it from the Corollas to the choosers.
1: Schlosers.
0: Here's what happens. Here's how the Corollas work. I'm the only functional person in the entire group. So... Once every 9 to 12 years, one of them decides to try to do something. Like, they're going to remodel this. They're going to put some, they're going to strip off the old siding and paint it or whatever. They attempt to do this for a number of months until eventually I get dragged into it because it becomes overwhelming. Everything's overwhelming to them. And eventually I say, all right, look, what do you need? I'll send my guys over. We'll do it. I pay for most of it too. Sometimes they make these sort of proclamations of, "Oh no, we're gonna pay you back." My grandmother was a very proud woman. The rest of the Corollas, zero pride. Their hand comes right out. It's like they got no problem. They'll take money, leasing cars, remodels. It doesn't matter. It's fine. It's let the rich radio kid take care of it. My grandmother, a lot of pride. So. I redid her living room. It needed to be her dining room. It completely needed to be drywalled and fixed so that it can be re-wallpapered. So I sent my guys over there. It was about $3,000 worth of stuff. It tore off the old stuff, mud tape. I don't have to tell you the difference between topping and joint compound.
2: No, you don't.
0: No, I don't. Okay. So the point is we did all that. Drew, I don't have to tell you.
1: Yeah, you do, but it's okay, all right.
0: The point is, when we're all said and done, she said, look, I got a lot of pride. I want to pay for this. You shouldn't have to orchestrate this whole thing and pay for it, too. I said, all right, well, you know, it's probably about $3,000. She said, well, I figured it'd take a couple days, not a week and a half. I figured it'd be one guy for 2 days, not three guys for a week and a half. So I was prepared to pay about $200. And I said, that didn't have anything to do with anything. I did this as cheap and as fast as it could possibly be done. And she's like, yeah, but I was prepared to pay $200, so I'm going to put $200 toward this. And it was like her fantasy number, you know? And I was like, hey, Grandma, why don't you just work it so that I paid you to do it? Like, the crew came over, did the dining room, then did some weeding in the yard and gave you $100 and then left. Why not that? You make some money this time. Well, anyway, she had it in her mind it's going to be about $150, $200 for the complete remodel of the dining room.
1: Remember the controlling stuff at the beginning, too, where she was going to control what was done and what wasn't.
0: Oh, it was a delight. It's always a delight. The Corollas are a delight. A delight. It's just a delight, that group. Jesus Christ. Got the call from her today. There's three pieces of drywall still here. Who's going to come? Oh. Had to take the stuff from her job and put it in my dumpster. That's a tough thing. Ty will back me up on this. There's no... That's equivalent to rape to the construction worker when stuff goes into your dumpster. You'd be amazed how protective you get over your dumpster.
1: Yeah.
0: When you're doing a job, you got that dumpster.
2: Oh, yeah.
0: People start coming by.
2: Oh, yeah,
0: once in a while, you'll show up the next day, there'll be a sofa in it. It'd be like, I'm going to track down that son of a bitch. He had the temerity to put his sofa in my dumpster. I'm supposed to pay for the disposal? Drew. If you put...

0: dumpster out front of your house,
1: you
0: mean
1: those or
0: your
1: huge
0: job?
1: Ones, those giant ones?
0: Yeah, you put one of those big dumpsters out, it will get filled.
2: SUVs will start pulling up. Just,
0: at night, middle of the night.
2: Things will just be throwing in there.
0: I've done it 1,000 times myself. Other people's dumpsters.
1: Oh, by the way.
0: Yeah. Hey, I don't go dump it by the freeway. I have the dignity to put it into somebody else's dumpster at 4 in the morning. All right, Ty Pennington is here, everybody. Extreme Makeover, Home Edition. One of my favorite new shows, ABC. 8 o'clock on Sunday nights. We'll take a quick break. Ty, you got to think of some more questions now. We've not...
2: I got a story for you. I'm going to give you a question. Yeah, I'll give you a story.
0: All right. We'll be back after this. Get ready for action. Hey, everybody. It's Loveline. I'm Adam. That's Dr. Drew. Ty Pennington is our guest tonight from Extreme Makeover Home Edition. Favorite new show, ABC, 8 o'clock, Sunday night. I believe I've seen
1: Big
0: all
1: Seeds
0: four
1: BattleBots?
0: Well, BattleBots not on the air anymore. I was a big fan, especially that Ziggo and Vlad the Impaler. But my favorite part of BattleBots is when the dizzy hot chicks like Carmen Electra, who they just put out there as eye candy, to interview the guys after the championship rounds, would know nothing about it and just stand there. And here's the thing about hot chicks. They don't even try. Like, she would just go, "You did good against the other robot." Like, they wouldn't even bother to know the names of the two that were going at it in the finals. They'd just say the other one. And no one would say anything. It would just be like, all right. She couldn't have been. By the way, must have needed, like, Carmen Electra, after being in that sea of nerds, you know, those sort of gearhead nerd guys.
2: Yeah.
0: But she was, like, one season. Must have just went home and taken, like, a loofah nerd bath. Like, you know, the movies, the rape scene, they're in the bath, they can't get clean. Like, oh, I got some nerd on me. Where's Dave Navarro? I mean... You know what I love? I love, too. It's like, I don't care if those guys could have degrees in mechanical and chemical engineering from MIT. It doesn't. They would see repulsed by them.
1: Zero.
0: Big fat zero.
1: Yeah.
0: One tattoo, one goatee from some dude down the street dropped out of the fifth grade. Pow! In her pants faster than those guys. Just repulsed by the, like, sort of interviewing them, trying not to, like how you know, basically how you hug a homeless person. Yeah. Like, hey, buddy. Yeah.
1: It's the guy who's going to be responsible for putting people on Mars. No.
0: Yeah. Nothing. No. Oh, everything. The GPS system in a Mercedes. They invented that. Disgusted by them. Would wear a gardening glove to give him a hand job. Disgusted. Oh, you women, you make me sick. All right, Ty Pennington here, everybody.
2: Issues.
0: What were we talking about?
2: Ty's
0: got a story.
2: Yeah. Okay, so a couple years back, actually, I bought a warehouse in downtown Atlanta with my brother and these two other guys, and we were renovating it into, like, you know, seven apartments.
1: Can you speak right into the microphone?
2: Oh, yeah. Let me get right up in this.
0: Just pull it up in you.
2: Yeah. So, anyway, years ago, I bought this warehouse in downtown Atlanta, renovated it into seven apartments, right? And so, basically, what happened is I actually maxed out an apartment for myself, so I lived there with these other tenants that were renting from it. So, pretty much, I became a landlord, right?
0: Right.
2: But in the middle of the night, I'd get phone calls, you know, like, dude, come over here. My toilet's all backed up and whatever, you know.
1: Your landlord.
2: Yeah. So, we'd flip coins because my brother lived down the street as well, and I was like, you know, I'm not going to be the only one that has to go and deal with that. So, and it's funny, my brother Wynn would actually be the one who ended up always getting the plumbing gigs because he couldn't really do any of the carpentry, but he was really pretty good with the, you know,
1: snake.
2: Well, yeah, exactly. And actually, this is what leads me to the plumbing snake story. This is when I first found out that you should always wear protective eyewear.
0: Oh yeah.
2: So he's got the plumbing snake down there, and, like, you know, it's just banging back and forth in the old clay sewer pipes, and it just comes whipping out. And it just is crashing. It destroys the toilet, and, like, just sewage goes flying across his face and the whole 9 yards. And then, anyway, and he's standing there going, you know, is this expression of help me, pretty much throw me a towel. And that's when I knew, my God, you know, wear protective eyewear. To this day, I wear protective eyewear every day, just thinking of the smell. So anyway, that's my
0: Ty's
2: story.
0: Brother died of hepatitis some months later. Yeah. Drew. It's very sad.
2: That's right.
0: The snakes, the power ones.
1: But Ty's got a good attitude about it.
2: Yeah. You know, you got to get dirty. It's a dirty job, plumbing. It really is.
0: It is disgusting. It's the tampons and God knows what else comes out of their big hairballs. All right, Ty, come on. Think of some stumpers for me. We're getting back to the phone.
2: Okay.
0: I'm going to need to be a stump before the night is through.
2: Stumpy questions.
0: Adam?
3: Hey, how's it going?
0: You're 19. What's up?
3: Yeah, I've been having wet dreams lately, and I heard it's like only supposed to have it when you go through puberty.
1: That certainly is when it's most common, and for the most part, that's because young males sort of don't know how to keep the lines clean, speaking of plumbing.
0: Yeah. They don't send the snake down their snake enough?
1: They don't clear the snake.
0: Yeah. I mean, look, it's okay, by the way, let me just say this. Kids crap themselves when they're two
1: because they don't know how to control it.
0: They don't go, "Hey, before I bed down, I'm going to get up and go to the bathroom and make and then go back." And no, they just crap themselves.
1: Right.
0: That's
1: so,
0: like that's what the wet dream is.
2: Some
0: like,
2: of us still do it, you know. Just you
0: yeah,
2: know,
0: but that's because you're boozed up, you're coked up, you're passed out.
2: Yeah.
0: But what I'm saying is, I'm saying you get up, you go, if I got to go number two, I go number two before I take a leak before I get in bed. I want to wet the bed.
1: Right.
0: This is the equivalent of that.
1: A little bit different is it because you're not concerned with not having a wet dream. You're just concerned with getting rid of the fluid.
2: Yeah, but as you get older, you learn how to clean the pipes.
1: Right. That's right. And so what's going on with Adam? What's happening? Adam.
0: Oh, yeah. Adam?
3: It's just because my pipes are backed up.
1: Well, are you not masturbating?
3: I do it regularly, you know, about four times a week.
1: And anything else? Sort of, are you on medication? You started taking steroids or anything weird like that?
3: Oh, no, not at all.
0: All right. So you're getting, you still having them at four times a week?
3: No, I have wet dreams about probably three times a month.
0: Right, but you're having it during the weeks. You got the four. You're squeezing four off.
2: Is there a recurring girl that's or whatever, someone that's recurring in the dream constantly, or is it just a different dream every time?
3: It's actually my ex-girlfriend. That makes a difference
1: in the dream.
3: Yeah.
1: What's that distinctly bogus?
0: There is something very bogus about this.
1: Yeah.
0: All right, Adam. Either this is bogus or you just have that sort of bad acting thing.
1: Yeah. What we'd say is it pick up the pace a little bit.
0: Keanu Reeves always just sounds like he's acting badly. No matter, it's the tone of his voice just sounds like bad acting.
1: Yeah, but no one would talk about having wet dreams to their ex-girlfriend on the radio if he... Does he have a current girlfriend?
2: You know, my mom keeps showing up in mine, guys. I don't know what's going
0: way.
2: On.
0: No way.
2: Yeah, yeah.
1: Oh, that's funny.
0: She made an appearance in one of mine, too.
1: Oh, yeah?
0: I got her out of there.
1: Yeah.
0: I said, no, that's disrespectful.
2: Oh, no, you haven't met her. She probably did show up there. She's
0: I could see her being an attractive woman.
1: What happened?
2: No, my mom is a wild human. She's funny, man. She's a psychologist, much like yourself. So, I'm always afraid I'm going to check her out on HBO's Real Sex. She's into tantric sex and stuff, so I'm thinking about coming out with a video called...
1: Why do you know that?
0: Yeah, how do you know that?
2: I don't even know my mom has a vagina. Yeah. But no, I'm thinking about coming up with my own video called Tantrum Sex, which is where you really let out all your anger.
1: And tantrum is, Mom, shut up.
2: Yeah.
1: Stop talking about that crap in front of me.
0: Sex. Really? She really into it?
2: I'm not really sure.
0: Good.
2: Yeah.
0: Don't ever be sure.
1: Wow.
0: Shannon?
4: Yeah?
0: You're 20?
4: Yeah. Huh?
0: Yes, you're 20 years of age?
4: Yes.
0: You have a Germany or Florida for us?
4: Yes. And after my Florida or Germany, can I ask Dr. Drew a quick question?
1: Why don't you ask that first?
0: It is Germany or Florida, by the way, is how the game is played.
4: Okay. I don't know if you remember me, but I called about 2 or 3 weeks ago about my dad. I just found out he has like 6 months to live.
1: Right, I do remember that.
0: I do remember that.
4: Okay, I was just wondering like a quick question about chemo.
1: Yeah.
4: Does that like get worse as he has more treatments? Because he's doing like really well right now.
1: Does what get worse?
4: Like... Well, him throwing up and, like, losing his hair and stuff, because I just don't want to get my hopes up. And
1: I'm not sure I understand what you're asking.
0: Just because he's doing well and the chemo doesn't mean...
1: What are you asking?
0: Getting rid of his cancer, does it?
1: No.
4: Well, no, I know that, but, like, he's not been nauseous or really sick or...
1: So do you know what the chemo is he's taking?
4: No.
1: It depends the kind of chemo. Some chemos are well-tolerated. Some make people very, very ill.
0: God bless Shannon, though. Dad's got one foot in the grave, and she's got a Germany or Florida quiz for us.
1: God bless her.
0: But now that's the spirit.
1: But if people want to pursue increasingly aggressive chemotherapies to see if they can get some sort of response, so they're trying to squeeze out extra weeks from a bad cancer.
4: Okay.
1: Yeah, the chemos tend to be increasingly toxic.
4: Okay, because I know the first one they only give them half a dose, but
1: yeah. So, have you just found out yet what kind of cancer it is?
4: Well, it's in the esophagus. And in the liver, and in his stomach, and in his lymph nodes.
1: Yeah.
0: Mm-mm.
1: Still, though, esophagus sense. So give them, say absolutely 6 months. 6 weeks, even, they said? That's bizarre.
0: They said 6 months.
4: Six months?
1: 6 months. All right. Okay.
0: All right. Well, anyway. Hey, Shannon?
4: Yeah?
0: I don't know. You know, obviously, it's a horrible time you're going through. I mean, we'll keep our fingers crossed for your dad, and you just be there for him.
4: Yeah.
0: All right, now Germany or Florida.
4: Okay.
1: Have you told Ty how it works yet?
0: Oh, yeah. Well, hey, all bizarre stories either emanate from Germany or Florida. All the macabre and the occult, all those crazy crimes, all the guys getting their penis cut off. And
1: so our callers call with the stories we tell them. Was this Germany or Florida?
0: Yeah.
5: Germany or Florida.
1: I think that was Tori Amos, wasn't it?
0: I think it was.
1: Yeah. Go ahead, Shannon.
4: Okay. A high school student jumped out a window to win a bet with his science teacher. While discussing evolution, the student claimed he would not be injured jumping out the second floor window of the school. The teacher bet him $20 he would be injured. Mm-hmm. He jumped out the window, and he wasn't injured, but the student or the teacher got fired.
0: Well, the $20 instead of the Deutschmarks.
1: It pretty much gives it
0: makes
1: away.
0: Makes me think Florida.
1: Yeah, it makes me kind of hint at Florida anyway.
0: Yes.
1: Yeah, unless she's a really diabolical and she's...
0: And she could just have said $20 when it said 20 Deutschmarks.
1: Yeah.
2: Would that be 40 or 10 Deutschmarks?
0: I don't know.
1: I don't know, but our callers are not sophisticated enough to
0: we're
1: do that.
0: We're going Florida. Ty, you're Florida?
2: I guess I'll go Florida, yeah.
0: Florida.
1: Plus the firing teachers and all that stuff. It's Florida.
0: Yeah. Florida.
4: Yeah, it's Florida.
1: Yeah.
0: See, I'm a genius with the dollars. See, I know currency. Ty Pennington here tonight from Extreme Home Makeovers, or Extreme Home, the Makeover Edition, or the Home Edition Makeover. It's Sunday night. It's ABC. It's a great show. I've seen all four of them. I've seen everything that goes on.
2: Have you cried
0: show.
2: Yet, man?
0: No, I've not.
2: Do you cry? Do
0: I've
2: you
0: not
2: cry?
0: Cried. No. I see a Brian's song, I might cry. Also, on one episode, a guy dropped an 18-volt Panasonic cordless drill off a A-frame ladder and just busted. I broke down when I saw it was a keyless chuck, it was a half-inch chuck. And the thing had 10 clutch settings on it. It was a two-speeder. I broke down. I broke down at that time.
2: I could understand that.
0: All right, Ty, come on. Stump me, buddy. What do you got? You got a tool? Stump me with a tool.
2: Boring
0: bit.
2: Yeah, I'm just like...
0: Ty, you got a pen there. Write it down. Figure it out. Take your time. Think of a tool. Ask me a blade question.
2: Okay.
0: All right. Here we go.
2: A blade question. Let's see. If I'm cutting through metal with, let's say, a drill bit, is there something I should put on the metal to make sure that...
0: Well, it's with some cutting oil.
2: Cutting oil. That's a great idea. Thanks, man.
0: Thank you. Let's talk to Annika. Now, come on. Right? Pull out the heavy guns and stump me. What's going on with
1: there you
0: Annika?
1: Go. There you
0: okay.
1: Go.
0: Annika?
6: Hello.
0: You're 22?
6: Yes. Hi, Adam. Hi, Drew.
0: Annika. What's happening? Say hi to Ty Pennington.
6: Hi, Ty. That's hi. What I was waiting to say hi to.
2: Oh, right on. Hi.
6: Hi. I just called to say that, Ty, I love you.
2: Awesome.
6: And I've watched your show mostly for you.
2: Nice.
6: And also to tell Adam to stop bothering you tonight, because I would much rather hear about your sex life than about tools.
2: Right. Oh, yeah. Or the same thing.
0: Yeah.
2: Right.
1: So, they go together in Ty's case.
0: Dare you.
2: Yeah.
6: Do you have any
2: battery operated tools at home yourself?
6: As a matter of fact, I do, but I would much prefer you.
0: Yeah. Calling from the Los Angeles area. You know, Ty is one of People Magazine's most eligible bachelors.
2: You read about that,
6: I
2: huh?
6: agree with that.
0: Right. Yeah. Is it? Well, no, it says that right here. Are you still eligible bachelor?
2: No, I actually wrote that myself. I came up with that
0: oh,
2: whole
0: smart.
2: Scenario.
0: Yeah. I had to do that, too. Get myself on, like, a 50 best looking
2: yeah,
0: eligible bachelor.
2: I'll make some calls. We'll hook it up for you, man. We'll get you out there.
0: Are you a single guy? Do you have a girlfriend?
2: I'm, as far as you know, yes.
0: You're single.
6: What does that mean?
0: What about, like this chick's name is it Annika or Annika?
6: Yes, Annika.
0: Annika. She's 22. She's from Los Angeles. Annika's a hot chick name.
2: Yeah, that's very Euro as well.
0: Yeah, it's no Gertrude.
6: Yeah, from Sweden.
0: Are you?
6: Yes.
0: Are you hot?
6: Yes.
0: Here's what happens. Ty's,
2: what can I,
0: Ty's
2: what can
0: in
2: I
0: a
2: answer,
0: bad position.
2: What would you answer there?
0: Are you, yeah. No,
6: because... I know. What am I supposed to answer?
0: No, I, but something.
1: They'll go, yeah, well, I think I'm pretty good looking.
0: Yeah, listen, get that. If you're a train wreck, there'll be a little hiccup before you say yes. I mean, let's be honest.
2: Oh, my God.
0: Ty, yeah, Ty's on top of the world because Ty's not only good looking, but he has a
1: skill.
0: Alleged knowledge of woodworking. Well,
1: that's a skill, anyway.
0: And a skill. And when women see him coming into homes, whipping the shirt off with the six-pack abs, going to work on all the downtrodden people's houses, you know, these making the dreams come true.
2: I love the action. The six-pack abs.
0: Six-pack abs. They're going nuts.
1: Yeah.
0: You understand?
1: Yeah, yeah.
0: That's the women are just pow right through the panties and onto the sofa. They got to flip the sofa cushions on because Ty. Oh, one day he'll take his shirt off and come to my home and remodel me.
2: They got to flip the sofa cushions. That's good.
0: Yeah. Oh, Ty. Now, but see, now here's what I suspect is happening.
2: Right.
0: Ty's on. It's no longer a basic cable man. He's on network now.
1: Right. Right. Right.
0: Yeah. much like my ex friend Jimmy Kimmel.
1: Your ex-friend.
0: Yeah, I mean,
2: your ex-friend.
0: Made the switch to network. Forgot about the Ace
1: Man. Oh, yeah, really? Interesting. Mm-hmm. Huh. Mm-hmm. You said that would never happen.
0: Same thing Ty did to his old friends over there at TLC.
1: Right.
0: Yeah. He's big now. Yeah. He's a network man. He's over there. He's on network. He's got the national exposure. He's not getting the big bucks yet, but those are coming. That's coming season two when they start negotiating because the ratings have been good. Very good ratings.
2: I'm glad you're following my path, man.
0: Squeezing him
2: that.
0: Like a bar rag. Because here's the thing. He knows he can't go in there and start playing hardball first season. He's on TLC. Guys, not a proven entity.
1: Commodity.
0: But now, pow, look out.
2: So you stay in touch and let me know when I can, buddy.
1: Yeah, what he's saying, Ty, is go in there and just highball him.
0: Yeah.
1: And then lose a job and he'll step in and take the job. That's what he's going for.
0: Exactly. Here's what will happen, though. I guarantee. Here's what will happen 9 months from now. They'll be negotiating with Ty. I'll get a phone call and they'll say, hey, they're interested in you stepping in and doing it. Now, they're not interested in me telling
1: They're backing
0: they're
1: up.
0: Interested in telling Ty that Adam Carolla is interested in doing it and he'll do it at half of whatever you're asking for. And then eventually, Ty'll get the gig. He'll get about 3/4 of the money he's asking for. I'll just be worked in there to put a little heat under Ty. All right, we're going to take ourselves a little break. Ty Pennington here. I've worked out the next 9 months. I don't know what else I have to do. Come up with something that's going to stump me, Ty. Come on.
2: All right, this is it.
0: During the commercial.
2: All right.
0: We'll take a quick break. We'll be right back. Yeah! Hey, everybody. It's Loveline. I'm Adam. That's Dr. Drew, phone number 1-800-LOVE-191. Ty Pennington here from Extreme Makeover Home Edition. 8 o'clock, ABC, Sunday night. My new favorite show. It's touching, Drew. You really got to watch it. A lot of 1 week, boom, complete. Not only transform homes,
1: lives.
0: But lives.
1: Yes,
0: okay,
1: I saw that.
0: Don't step. Oh, is that what they said?
1: I believe they do.
2: Maybe. Maybe you read my mind.
0: Ty's going to soak them next year. He's taking him to the cleaners. You will.
2: Yeah.
0: And it's going to be me and Joe Rogan. We got Rogan and Carolla on the line that both say they'll do it for free. Actually, Carolla says he'll pay.
2: Yeah, Rogan's looking pretty good.
0: He wants to be paid in Sawzall blades. All right. Let's take Ty's going to come up with a stumper for me before the show.
1: Let Jerry ask that question. Yeah.
0: All right. Jerry?
7: Yes.
0: You're 27?
7: Yes, I am, Adam.
0: You got a drywall question?
7: Yes, I do. First of all, I think you're a comic genius.
0: Thank you.
7: And, Drew, I just finished reading Cracked about 2 weeks ago. I thought it was a great book.
1: Thank you, Jerry.
0: How about Ty's Tricks? National bestseller, by the way.
1: Why don't we stay back with Cracked?
2: Thank you. Right, nice.
0: Yeah.
1: What did you say about Cracked?
7: I thought it was a very helpful book and very insightful. I was wondering if I could ask a quick question about that before drywall question.
1: All right, go ahead.
7: You mentioned the 12-step programs. I was wondering, are there any alternatives? Is a structured group therapy environment just as good as a 12-step program?
1: No. No, and the 12-step has nothing to do with religion, nothing.
0: Yeah,
1: the only reason there is even a higher power concept is to get you to let go of needing to control your environment and just having faith that in spite of capitulating and letting go, you can relax, things will be okay. Have faith in the tree, in nature, whatever your sense of something that you can have faith in that's more powerful than yourself. That's the whole concept, period.
0: Right.
1: If you want to develop something more evolved, you can.
0: Come on. We got a very important drywall question.
7: Right. Absolutely.
0: Jerry,
7: Adam, I bought a fixer-upper. I want to know what's the best way to get rid of the popcorn ceiling and also have orange peel texture. It looks like they used orange peel in a can to fix some holes, and it's like dripped all down the wall. I want to skip trowel it. Do I have to prep the surface at all? It's got a semi-gloss paint on it.
0: All right. Yeah. Well, Ty, you jump in as you want. You want to get rid of the acoustic ceiling, that popcorn ceiling. Sometimes it has traces of asbestos in it. So there's two ways you can do it. You can either wet it down, like real good with like a warm water and a spray bottle. Use one of those Hudson sprayers, you know, and just really wet it down and then take it off with a broad knife. Or you can just skim over the whole thing with joint compound. So meaning it's just, it's textured. The dips are about an eighth or 3/16 deep. Just skim coat the whole thing. You don't unlock any of the asbestos particles that way or anything. So you could, I probably just skim it. You know what I'm saying? You don't need yes. to. You don't need to hang a new lid on there. Just skim it.
1: Ty says yes.
2: Yeah, you could skim it, or you could, you know, and then you could pop that too if you wanted to do another texture like a Venetian, whatever. You could do that as well.
0: All right, there you go. And oh, and the other question was about the walls.
1: Orange peel.
0: Yeah. If you got if you got semi gloss paint on there and you want to repaint or whatever, you don't want to. Here's what you want to take some TSP. Trisodium phosphate and hit it real good. Clean the sheen off it before you repaint it, and then of course prime it first.
7: All right, just some kills or something like that.
0: Yeah, for the primer.
7: All right,
2: open a window though. Definitely open a window in the kills.
0: Yeah, no, they got water based stuff. Dude, all right, good times, thanks, everybody. All right,
2: I painted a stairwell one time, man.
0: Your class.
2: Early. Oh my God, yeah, all the doors were shut. They came and got me for lunch, and I was like, stairwell's done. And like, I'm out. They had to wake me up, take me to lunch. Nice.
0: Yeah, there's a lot of fumes in carpentry trim.
1: Oh boy.
0: Yeah, it's a good time. Start spraying lacquer.
1: Maybe that's why Ty can come up with any questions.
2: Yeah, that's what it is.
1: Yeah, it's got a frontal lobe.
2: Oh, I've got a good one, but he'll never know.
1: Go ahead,
0: He's got lacquer, bro.
1: Come on, we got 1 minute.
0: Come on, Ty.
2: Okay, how many days did it take to build the Brooklyn Bridge, my friend?
0: Brooklyn Bridge. It took. Let's see. I say 1,443 days.
1: 1,237. Go ahead.
2: Well, you're both wrong.
0: I'm shocked. How many days?
2: It took exactly somewhere between 1,100 days, and I have no idea. I was hoping you were going to tell me. That's why I asked you the question.
0: All right. Ty, come on, buddy. Let's go. He's got lacquer brain, this kid. It's all that, you know, he doesn't, you know, I told you, when you surf a lot, you get that weird water in your ear. Starts seeping into the brain. Yeah, he's got salt water in the brain. Ty Pennington is here tonight. Ty, before the night is through, you come up with a stumper.
2: Okay. I'm going in, guys. Staff. I'm going in the vault.
0: Convene with your staff, whatever it's going to take. Ty's here from Extreme Makeover Home Edition, my new favorite show. We'll take a quick break. We'll be right back. Hey, everybody. It's Loveline. I'm Adam. That's Dr. Drew. Phone number 1-800-LOVE-191. Ty Pennington is here tonight from Extreme Makeover Home Edition. Also, you can see him on Trading Spaces, which is on TLC and has quite a cult following. Oh, yes. Sunday night's ABC is the 8 o'clock, the Extreme Makeover Home Edition. And as I've said, 4 episodes, seen them all, enjoyed every one of them. All right, we are going to get back to the phones. Ty, have a stumper for me?
2: I do have a question for you. You want to have it now or do you want to wait?
0: Give it to me now.
2: Okay. So let's say you've got an older house, right? Mm-hmm. And you've got tongue groove flooring nailed right to the joists, okay?
0: Mm-hmm.
2: There is no subfloor underneath it.
0: No subfloor, yes. That's how they
1: You have.
0: That's how
1: Go ahead.
0: All right, go ahead.
2: Okay, now let's say that you've got gaps in your flooring, you've got breezes coming through. Let's say you don't live on the West Coast, so you've got a cold situation happening there. Mm-hmm. So... However, it's going to cost you way too much money to pretty much...
1: Tear it up,
2: all the walls down, put a new flooring down. So how do you... What is your solution to...
1: This is a good question.
2: What is your solution to put new flooring down?
0: All right. Am I trying to save the TNG, or do I just want to go over it with something? Here's what I'm saying. If I want to go over it with something... I would lay down some quarter inch Could be plywood, could be masonite. I'd get a good flat base on there. I would shoot a bunch of subfloor adhesive on there and nail the hell out of it. I would actually probably screw it with some coarse thread. No, I'd just go down through it if I was going to just put something back over it.
1: Is there some sort of chemical or bonding thing you can put over it? Some sort of sealant?
0: It would be unnecessary. You could put a membrane down, but you wouldn't need to do that. If I was going to put tile, I'd want to use a Hardy board or a backer board or a Wonder Board's half-inch concrete
1: so you put the
0: board. If I was trying to save it, that would be a different story.
1: TNG is the tongue and groove?
0: Tongue and groove, yeah. The tongue and groove shouldn't have a lot of gaps in it, though, because it would be tongue and groove. You know what I'm saying?
2: But older tongue and groove...
0: All right. If I was going over it, I would go with some sort of quarter inch stock. I would use a lot of subfloor adhesive.
1: But you're saving it.
2: But then when you hit the walls, you just stop it and just leave the walls where they are.
0: You're up against the walls. Yeah, I would probably. Well, I'd pop the baseboard and probably just butt it to the walls, and then put my flooring down and put the baseboard.
1: But now, what about if you're saving the TNG?
0: That just probably put some. Caulking and all the things. Whatever it is, it can't dry hard. It's got to be flexible.
2: But
0: otherwise,
2: even then, there's no way to really save all the TNG because you'd have to leave whatever's underneath the walls there.
0: Yeah. Well, is a question? How am I going to get the TNG out of there if I got to pull TNG out?
2: Well, I'll be honest with you. It's what I ran into at my house, and I'm like,
0: what did you do?
1: He hasn't decided yet.
2: Well, no, I left the TNG, but I went underneath the. To be honest with you, I was losing too much heat to the gaps in the tongue and groove, but it was such an old house that I liked the style of the old hard-applied floors, man. So I left the TNG, but went underneath and just insulated with, like, some, you know, R17 up in the joists in the 09 yards and just, like, insulated from down there.
0: They just put it in the bay there.
2: Yeah.
1: Just put stuff underneath.
0: Yeah. That's not bad. You could also use that expanding foam.
2: That's true. Dude, we just did that on a house, and my God, that stuff's amazing, man.
0: Have you ever seen that stuff? You take this stuff. It's got a like a resin and a catalyst, and it comes in and it meets and thing. They spray it in a bay. It's like instead of putting insulation in a bay, they just go whoosh and they spray it, and it comes out like you took a shaving cream thing and just ran it down the ball, and then it starts going and filling it all the way up and completely fills up the bay. It's like some kind of science fiction.
1: Wow!
0: It's James Bond.
1: Wow!
0: All right. That was a question.
1: It's a good one.
0: It was loose.
2: No, but it was.
0: Give me directions. I think I gave myself a B+.
1: Yeah.
0: On the answer.
1: Yeah, B+. Yeah.
0: Yeah. I think I gave my subfloor answer there. Thank you,
1: Renee.
0: I worked in my Hardy board.
1: Renee
0: worked in my subfloor adhesive.
1: What's up?
8: Who is this?
0: Coarse thread buglehead screws. I'll use Deckers to screw that down too. Not just drywall screws. They're snap off.
1: Just stop for a second. Who is this?
0: Well, Renee's. I predict Renee's a nice looking woman. Renee.
8: Hi.
0: Renee, are you good looking?
8: Yeah, I'm all right.
0: All right.
8: I'm about 5 foot, brown hair, the usual.
0: Wow, that sounds hot.
1: You're fat.
0: By the way, I'm about 5 foot and brown hair. Like, that's like me going, are you good looking? I got teeth and a scrotum. Two nostrils, one brow, you know.
1: Yeah, brow, that's hot,
0: monobrow. Wow, you really know how to sell it, baby. Hold on, I gotta go beat off at the altar. I'm hot. I gotta be honest with you. I can't take much more of this naughty talk from Renee.
1: All right,
0: gonna explode.
1: Today's 21. What's going on?
8: Well, I did Robitussin recently, and I had some weird side effects.
1: Robo tripping.
8: Yes.
1: How much did you take?
8: A bottle.
1: One of those 8-ounce bottles?
8: Yeah, just like the over-the-counter one.
1: Okay. And what's happening?
8: I just felt like I didn't really feel like myself afterwards for a while.
1: Right.
8: And I was just wondering, like, do those side effects last a long time, or?
1: Usually they wear off, but there is concern about brain damage from high doses of the dextromethorphan.
8: So don't use it anymore. I mean,
1: No, use as much as you possibly get your hands on. Yeah, of course, that's what
0: Drew.
1: I'm saying.
0: Drew's saying do a robo-bong tonight.
1: Yeah, robo-shooter. Robo, yeah, like a beer
0: robo
1: bong. Yeah, yeah.
0: Robo-keg.
1: Renee, look, this is very dangerous. It's sort of a mix between methadone and PCP. In terms of how it affects.
8: That's what I read on the internet.
1: And it's the PCP part is probably even more dangerous than PCP itself.
8: Oh, really?
1: Yeah.
8: That's
1: yeah.
8: good to know.
1: Wow. Because PCP...
0: You want to get
1: PCP,
0: back to the old PCP.
1: There's PCP we really don't know that much about, but I've seen people using a PCP where they literally can't, like, tie their shoes and things.
0: Mm-hmm.
8: Right.
1: I've dealt with those same patients 3 years later, completely back to baseline.
8: Mm-hmm.
1: And so the PCP stuff seems to be reversible, but there's concern that Robitussin, the dextromethorphan, may not be.
0: Mm-hmm.
8: Mm-hmm. So...
0: Hey, listen, Renee, you're 21.
8: Yeah.
0: This is the kind of stuff you do when you're 17 and your parents' friends are out of town, you know?
1: Younger.
0: You're out of Mickey's Big Mouth. This is... you should be getting to the end of your sort of... You should be boozing it now.
1: Where are you right now, by the way?
8: I'm actually at work. I'm making some milkshakes right now.
0: All right.
1: What kind of work? McDonald's or what?
0: What do you think? She works for animals. She works at a petting zoo.
8: Well, I listen to you guys every night at work.
0: All right. What kind of place you work at?
1: Two in the morning.
8: It's a coffee shop.
0: Oh, really?
8: Yeah.
0: Oh, man. Listen, anytime you deliver a shake to somebody, she's calling from D.C. or Washington
1: that's
0: State?
1: Good. It must be Washington State.
0: It must be State. Renee?
8: Yeah.
0: Washington State you're calling from?
8: Excuse me?
1: Are you in Seattle or something? Where are you?
8: Yeah, I'm in Seattle.
0: Okay. Hey, listen, Renee, anytime you deliver a shake to anyone after 10:45 in the evening,
1: go
0: enjoy stoner. Just say that. Just say that. They'll start laughing like maniacs.
1: No.
0: Any guy who orders a shake, here's the thing. If the sun goes down, five hours after the sun goes down, you order a shake, you're stoned.
1: Absolutely.
0: That's a big thing.
1: Ooh, I'm doing something with Good Morning America tomorrow morning where some new research has come out on...
0: Shakes? It's got to be about shakes.
1: No, listen.
0: We're moving on.
1: No, on marijuana blocking agents that they've now done a bunch of research, of course not in this country, because we can't touch that illicit drug, marijuana.
0: Sure, it's a killer. It's a first-rate killer.
1: With blocking the receptors that cause some of the effects of marijuana, and part of what marijuana makes you do is sort of eat emotionally. It makes you crave comfort food. You think of what you eat when you eat the munchies. You thought it's carbohydrates and fat.
0: Right. So you're saying that when you get stoned, it's not so much that you get the biological munchies, but you get the emotional munchies.
1: Both.
0: Like you're altered and you want something that feels good.
1: Right. You need that comfort. There's evidence that perhaps the kind of eating you crave is the kind of satisfaction you get from mom kind of thing. It's a nurturance kind of eating.
0: Right.
1: And that gets blocked when you put these blocking agents. People don't want to eat. And they also don't want to smoke. And maybe they don't want to do opiates.
0: Oh, really?
1: It's amazing research. Amazing.
0: So the blocking agents they've done the experiments with on marijuana.
1: No, they haven't. They've taken them. They're learning where marijuana operates. They've isolated the receptor where it's
0: operates. But operates as a part.
1: They created recombinant DNA versions
0: recombinant
1: of the receptor.
0: Recombinant DNA?
1: They've recreated
0: Die.
1: The receptor.
0: Alert the press.
2: I'm like, what?
1: They've taken the receptor and they've created a blocker for the receptor and they've given it to people to see what happens. And it's
0: so this could stop people who are having dieting, binging problems.
1: Yes.
2: But marijuana is not an addictive drug, right?
1: Profoundly addictive. About one out of five patients I treated for marijuana. It's very common. Yeah, it's really seriously addictive for some people.
0: It's
1: not addictive for everybody, but when it's addictive, it's profoundly addictive.
2: But it's not an oral fixation. It's truly an addictive.
1: They can't stop.
2: Really?
1: Cannot stop.
2: Did not know that.
0: What if you just eat it in brownie form, like me and Ty?
2: What if you just eat it?
1: Have you take it.
0: Really?
1: Yeah.
0: What if you use one of those new ones that turns it into a vapor?
1: And you know, it's good times.
0: But
1: you know what? I pitched to Good Morning America. I said, let's talk about the politics of this. It's so ridiculous that we can't do research on pot in this country.
0: We can't?
1: No, we can't. Makes me nuts.
0: No.
1: Well, we can't politicize this. So people won't understand it. So not our can't quite put their head around those issues.
0: Really? News people turn into just colossal pussies overnight, or what's going on with news people?
1: They're so afraid to challenge their audience. It's amazing.
0: I know. What is this whole part where you're just going to, well, we don't want to upset anyone. They may change the channel. So we'll just keep shouting the temperature at them?
1: Yes.
0: I mean, it's just like a ticker with the temperature going
2: well,
0: by.
2: Well, you know, with all these breasts flying around and stuff, you know.
0: I know.
2: There's no telling what's going on.
1: Keep talking about that.
0: People are freaking out. I know. I understand the news. It's like, it's just sort of Schwarzenegger out and blah, blah, blah, blah, blah, blah, blah. It's just a bunch
1: It depends on the channel. It depends on that. Because I've been working with these guys a while now. And like CNN lets you talk. And cable generally lets you talk a little more.
0: Right. All right. Remember we were doing those... Remember we doing that
1: satellite tour?
0: Satellite tour, and We're talking to some bunch of these morning shows
1: in Arizona.
0: You have to do these satellites.
2: Oh, I have. Aren't they fun? You can't see them, but you.
0: They start at 3:30 or 4 in the morning.
2: Oh yeah,
0: because you're doing Good Morning Flagstaff.
1: No, you're doing Good Morning Miami.
0: You're doing Good Morning Miami, and you're working your way back west. Right. And eventually at 8:30 in the morning, you'll be doing Good Morning Flagstaff.
1: Right, right.
0: But by the time you're doing Good Morning Flagstaff, you've had 5 hours of talking to a-holes in small markets.
2: And said about the same thing repeatedly over and over.
1: Not about the same thing.
2: Yeah.
1: Exactly.
2: Exactly the same thing.
0: They got that crew. It's the older, slightly more distinguished gentleman and the saccharine sweet young chick who's had a little too much college in. And she's like, wait. It's unnerving because she's so perky and it's 7:45, you know, and you're hungover.
1: Yeah.
0: And they said, how do you describe your relationship? And I said, we like to say this. And it used to be this analogy. It was the only good analogy I've ever had about the show, which was Loveline, the TV show, which is you want your dog to take an antibiotic. You know, the vet gives you a dog. It's like a worm pill for your dog.
2: Right.
0: Now, you hand the dog the pill, and the dog spits it out. So you take the pill and you smash it in some Gainsburger, and the dog devours the pill. Well, I said, Drew's the pill, and I'm the Gainsburger. That's basically the show.
2: That's good.
0: And everyone sort of understood it. Well, this chick was like, she was scared I was going to swear or say something naughty or say cornhole or something at, you know, Good Morning Flagstaff at 7:45. So she goes, describe the show. And I said, well, it's like this. You got your dog.
1: But Adam, remember, this is a morning show. This is a family show.
0: Right. Okay. Yeah. Well, here's the announcement.
1: And Adam, it's a family show now.
0: You have a dog.
1: So I want to be sure that you know.
0: Right. No, this is fine. You have a dog, and you want it to take.
1: Adam, you're a funny guy, but it's a family show here. It's
0: so at this point, I said, "Screw it." I literally just said, "Adam."
1: Forget it. He goes, I'm not talking.
0: Forget it. I'm not talking. And Drew jumped in because he's like a wet nurse to the world. And he jumped in. He's like, no, Connie. And then I said, hey, Drew, nah.
1: You shut up, too.
0: Just forget it. Let's just go.
1: We're done.
0: Let's move forward. Let's go. That's all like that. I usually just stopped in the middle of the interview and said, forget it. You're Flagstaff. Do I know anyone who lives in Flagstaff? No. You forget it. I love Hitler. That's we're done. That's my final statement. Let's go. Let's next. Who's next? Yeah, remember that?
1: Yeah, so it's funny.
0: What is that chick?
1: I always remember that.
0: All right. Back
1: to the
0: phone.
1: Us years of enjoyment.
0: Yeah, really? Okay, yeah. She has. Jenny?
9: Hi.
0: No, wait a minute. There's a question for Ty here. Let's take that. Mitchell?
10: Yeah, how are you?
0: You're 18?
10: Yeah.
0: You got a question for Ty?
10: Yeah, I was just wondering what the best way to get on the show was. Because I know there's a lot of people wanting to get on there.
2: Well, Extreme Makeover Home Edition?
10: Yeah.
2: Well, I mean, the key to that is, like, you really either need to know somebody or have a family that, you know, has a pretty deserving need to have a new house. Most of the families we've done have, like, you know, we had a kid with cancer, we had a dad who was in Iraq, we've got, I mean...
1: So, Mitchell, make all those things up and you're on the show.
2: You have to send in a video application, but usually it's, you know, just going to have to be kind of a big deal, like...
0: It's going to be feel good.
2: Yeah, you've either got to have, like, you know... you want to adopt a kid and you need some room, that kind of a thing, you know, run with it.
0: Yeah.
10: Okay, so it has to be something kind of serious or heartfelt, basically?
1: Yes.
2: Well, it would help.
0: You know, it'd be nice. I'll tell you, it just popped into my head.
1: Mitchell's encouraging you to lie.
0: It'd be nice.
1: If I hear him right.
0: Mitchell, you're a white guy?
10: Yeah.
0: All right, that's... We got to change that. Okay, number one.
2: Here you go, Mitchell. Here's your new...
0: Number two. Yeah, you're now Lucius. Number two... cross burning on the lawn, vandalized, neo-Nazis. You know what I mean?
1: Vandalized the house.
0: Home vandalized.
2: That's nice.
0: By hate, hatred. Hate crime. Yeah. Victim of a hate crime.
1: Yeah.
0: Yes?
1: Yeah.
0: Gonna come in and redo it. Earthquake. Locust.
1: Locust. Oh, yeah.
0: Biblical proportions.
2: Yeah. Locust.
0: No, I'm just saying. Hate crime.
1: Yeah,
0: that's strong because you know you can do the you know, my kid's got cancer, the dad's in Iraq kind of thing. But I think the hate crime would really galvanize.
2: That'll bring in some viewers.
0: They really galvanize the nation.
2: Yeah, nice man.
0: And that's at the end, the neighbors line the street of all colors, all ethnicities, all creeds, all religions, just standing and cheering. as the family
1: singing
0: returns.
1: Singing We Are the World.
0: Holding hands and rocking back and forth. And circling the globe.
2: Yeah. Oh,
0: all right, Mitchell, you're just some guy from Fullerton, right?
10: Yeah, I am. Yeah,
0: you don't even have a house, do you?
10: No, I do. I do.
0: You're
10: in the middle of escrow with one.
1: How does an 18-year-old buy a house?
0: Yeah.
10: Well, I'm buying it with my cousin, so we're going 50-50.
1: Again, how does an 18-year-old?
0: Yeah.
2: Where'd you find the cousin?
10: Where'd I find the cousin? The cousin's my cousin.
2: Okay, good.
1: Where do you get the money for a house, even a tenth of a house?
0: Somebody must have kicked off and left.
10: Well, I'm getting the down payment as a loan from a family member, but the rest is up to me as far as the payment. So.
1: Mitchell, you're not answering a question.
0: No. Here's what happened. He got the money lent to him for the down payment.
1: How does he even get the money to pay for a loan like that?
0: Some crappy job.
10: To pay the mortgage, basically. I'm just renting out the rooms. You rent out the rooms, getting
1: all right.
10: pretty much.
1: Oh, he's going to rent it all out.
0: Yeah, smart. Good. Yeah. Your family's giving you a leg up. Who's lending you the money?
10: My dad.
0: Okay.
1: There you go. I'll
0: kick my dad in the nuts next time I see him.
1: Once again.
0: So this is what you're supposed to do. You're supposed to lend your kid a few bucks. He goes in, he gets a roommate, they rent the room out.
2: Yeah,
0: they do a little sweat
2: when
0: equity.
2: 18, when you're 18 with your parents, I mean, I'm just saying, I'm not sure. Here you go. Here's some money. Go get a house, Ty. Yeah.
0: Listen,
2: yeah, call us.
0: When I was 18, my stepmother, I'm convinced, had this conversation with my dad. We've got to get Adam out of the garage and out into his own apartment. And I'm convinced my dad's response was, "Who's Adam?"
1: But I'm imagining them
0: that
1: to
0: guy
1: be,
0: in the garage is my son.
1: No, but Adam,
0: you're kidding me.
1: Think about it. The it's going to be much more of a discussion about as though they were trying to get rid of or exterminate some sort of vermin.
0: Yeah.
1: Like, we've got the rat in the back. How do we get it out?
0: We tried everything. Got a family infestation problem in the garage.
1: And what are we going to do?
0: We tried using the foggers.
1: Yeah, right.
0: We tried the sonic.
1: And I don't want to spend the money on the exterminator. What are we going to do, honey?
0: We're gonna start a fire. We'll burn it down. We'll collect the insurance.
1: No. Let's try to freeze them out and lock him out of the house, so if he has to move his bowels or pee,
0: crap in a decorative pot.
1: There you go.
0: Fantastic.
1: Genius, I tell you.
0: Yeah. A couple more months of carpet cleaning, he'll have enough to get that down one bedroom in North Hollywood with his buddy, the Wheeze. Fantastic.
2: The Wheeze.
1: I ran to somebody today who knew you guys in high school, and there's some, call yourself the Circle Jerks?
0: No.
1: Is that true?
0: Untrue. It's a band.
1: I know, but I never heard you mention that term even. What?
0: Well, that's how you know it's not true.
1: All right.
0: Jenny, how dare you?
1: That's what people call me behind his back. I heard it.
0: Ta-da! You're 21?
9: Yes.
0: What's up?
9: I have been dating the same guy for about a year and a half, and after our first month of having sex, my sex drive kind of withered away, and I can rarely get aroused, have no sex drive. It's like
1: Did you start a medication or birth control pill or anything around that time?
9: I birth control. I thought that could have been the reason. However, I've been off of birth control for about 4 months, and it hasn't changed anything.
1: What birth control was it you were taking?
9: Desogen.
1: Is there anything else happening? Did you get depressed? Were you taking depression medication?
9: My theory, it's been about a year that this has been going on. My theory is that I was sexually active since I was 16, and my boyfriend at the time, we were kind of, getting close to having sex, and he told me he was a virgin. And I kind of went through this whole phase of resentment of my past and, that kind of thing, and it's better now.
1: Jenny, the kinds of things that can alter your biological function, the motivational priorities of your brain, have to be very deeply ingrained in your system, and so they would be early traumas, like under the age of 8.
0: Here's how we know it's wrong, because you're one of the callers to this show, and you started the sentence with my theory, and that's how we know it's unequivocally wrong.
1: Yeah,
0: because no one has ever said my theory had us both go, you may be onto something.
1: That's it. Yeah, you got it.
9: Okay.
0: Right? Yeah. Sure. Has it ever happened
1: not
0: where
1: on this
0: my
1: show.
0: Theory worked out?
1: Not on this show.
0: All right.
1: So that's where you have to sort of fill us in on your history here. Is there something that happened on the age of age? Or?
9: I've been completely raised, families together, great loving parents, trauma, no drugs, no.
0: Maybe not in love with the guy. Maybe she's just.
1: Could be. You weren't adopted.
9: No, not adopted. My boyfriend thinks that I'm not attracted to him anymore, but that's definitely not the case. He's, you know, he's great. He's perfect gentleman. I mean,
1: so then why is...
0: Hold on a second.
1: Perfect gentleman.
0: Yeah. That's code for just sort of platonic.
1: Yeah, and I mean, that also means dad's kind of an a-hole. We got to hear more about dad. So let's hear more. Come on, come on.
0: I'll tell you come about on. Her, Dad. All right. What do you want to know?
1: Well, what does he do for a living? Plumber?
2: Nah, he's business.
0: Yeah, I'm going with Ty on this one. He does something, but he was gone a lot. Jenny?
9: Yeah, you guys are off.
0: What's he do?
9: I promise you. My dad is a owner of like a sales rep firm for like digital tape stuff for recording.
0: Aha!
1: Was he away a lot?
9: No.
0: He was around a lot.
1: Around all a right. lot.
0: And he treated you well?
9: Very
2: well.
9: Does he
2: like your boyfriend? Yeah.
9: What?
0: Is he like your boyfriend?
9: He loves my boyfriend. Go ahead.
0: Here's your deal. You've been with your boyfriend for how long?
9: About a year and a half.
0: No, because she lost it a year ago.
1: Okay. Right.
0: About a year and a half. Okay, right. So you were 19 and change when you met him?
9: Yes.
0: All right. This thing just may be coasting to a stop, or maybe it's been coasting for quite some time now.
1: You're not willing to sort of look at that.
0: Because he's a nice guy.
1: It's the guy you're supposed to be in love with, but your body's telling you something different.
0: Yeah. Yeah.
1: What I'm getting at is why...
0: She's hearing some truth in this.
1: Yeah, I know. But, and what I'm getting at, though, is if you want to sort of examine the wherefore and why on all this, what is it about? What is it that you are actually attracted and excited about in a man?
0: She's like a guy like Ty.
1: And if you like a bad guy...
0: Come into her bedroom into a rocket ship.
9: The thing is, I used to like the bad guys.
1: There we go.
9: Yeah,
1: uh-oh.
9: I
1: did. No, Jenna, here we go.
0: You still do.
1: You try to force yourself to like guys that are nice, that you should like, and you kind of do, but you're not attracted. You're not passionate about the nice guys.
0: Yeah.
9: She
0: wants to date the leader of the pack.
1: And it's possible. You're right in that sweet spot, age 21. 18 to 22, a lot of girls can't get that out of their system, and they eventually do. They get it out of their system, but not right in the middle of that whole phase.
0: Yeah.
1: It's not the right time for this guy.
0: That guy gave you herpes and banged your sister.
1: Right. That'll do it for you.
0: That gets it out. Another song, The Leader of the Pack. I'm going back to Jenny and say, I was listening to it the other day.
1: Yeah.
0: There's a line, you know, Leader Pack. You know where she met Leader Pack? She met him in the candy store. What the hell is that biker hanging out in the candy store for?
1: Looking for children.
0: In the candy store.
1: He's a pedophile. Yeah.
0: She fell for the leader of the pack when she met him at a candy store.
1: Yeah.
0: What the hell is he doing there?
1: You know, I'm telling you what he's doing. There's a pedophile.
0: Is that what it is?
1: Absolutely.
0: That's what happened. I just listened to the leader of the pack. What's he hanging out at the candy store
1: pedophile.
0: For? All right, Drew's a pedophile.
1: We got to take a break, dude.
0: I just wonder why bikers hanging out at a candy store.
2: Red Hots, man. Red Hots.
0: Yeah, it just doesn't add up. Jenny?
9: Yeah.
0: All right. You're not done with your bad boy stuff yet.
9: No, I so am.
0: You wish you weren't. Tell that to your vagina.
1: If you are done with it, then it makes me, if you sort of intellectually feel like you're done with it but can't get it out of your system, makes me wonder about your relationship with your dad then. Because if you get stuck in that sort of need to be attracted to the bad boy, even though every thread in your instinct says no, that's where we're going to begin with. Maybe there is something more there.
0: Oh, who cares? Ty Pennington is about to leave the building because I spoke to
2: I'm going to go to the candy store.
0: His management. He's got to go to the candy store. He's got to meet the chick who was formerly looking for the leader of the pack. No, it's got a big day tomorrow. What do you got to do tomorrow? Surf?
2: Oh, my God. No, dude. I got to build a house in 7 days.
0: Oh, it's brutal.
1: Starting tomorrow?
2: Yeah, we start another one.
0: And they're crazy. It's crazy, too. They work like 24 hours. Extreme Makeover Home Edition. Ty, a delight.
2: Yes, fantastic. Thanks for having me, my friend.
0: You'll be hearing my name about 7.5 to 9 months from now when they're trying to get your price down. Corolla's really interested in it. And then I'll run into Ty and he'll say, hey, I found out you're interested. And I'll say, they never even talked to me about it. That's the beauty of it. Ty Pennington, everybody. We'll take a quick break. We'll be right back. Hey, everybody, it's Loveline. I'm Adam. That's Dr. Drew. Phone number 1-800-LOVE-191. Ty Pennington has left the building. Catch him on Extreme Makeover. Home Edition. That is ABC, Sunday nights, 8 o'clock. Very heartwarming show. It gives you hope.
1: Yeah.
0: It gives you hope.
1: That somebody's going to come in and redo your own house?
0: Yeah, not me. Let me tell you something about me, too.
11: Yeah.
0: And every time someone redoes a house, they give these stories. You see these beer commercials. Neighbor comes by. Buddy comes by. Hey, bought a six-pack. We're putting a roof on.
11: Yeah.
0: I've done three houses.
11: Yeah.
0: Let me tell you, how much time has been put in on those houses for people who haven't been paid? You know, volunteer, friends, family.
11: Zero.
0: Buddies come by.
11: Zero.
0: Zero. Zero. It's not been so much as a scrap of 2x4 kicked by mistake that I haven't paid for over there. Just a big, fat zero. I was just thinking about that today. Not that anyone needs to, but I just thought about, you know, whenever.
11: But on the other hand, I think of all the times that people have offered you a six-pack to come build a deck for them.
0: Oh, yeah. Yeah. Oh, it's great.
11: Yeah.
0: As if I can't buy beer.
11: Yeah.
0: You know, they're like, hey, you come over Saturday. We're doing a deck. There'll be a sixer. I'll buy a six-pack. A six-pack? Where do you find a six? How about this? How about I just spend my own $3.75 and
11: or how about you come over there and pay you $35 an hour?
0: Somehow pizza and beers become some sort of
11: unit of exchange.
0: Yeah, like we're trading Indians. Give us the beads. We'll give you some blankets. Yeah. Oh yeah. Oh no. Sure.
11: All right. Here's somebody who wants to stump you. A 16-year-old yet.
0: All right. Ty Pennington could not stump me.
11: Well, let's see if Jesse can.
0: Jesse.
12: Hey guys.
0: What's happening, baby dog?
12: Not much. I just want to say, Adam, one of us needs to get in charge. Push and yang, my friend.
0: That's
12: push
0: right.
12: Okay, my first stumper is if you have a house that's steel
0: frame. First stumper? Is it multiple stumpers?
11: All right, let's try. Here we go.
0: Steel frame house question.
12: Right. If you got like a beam that's tube iron and you got some angle iron coming off it.
0: All right. Now, well, first off, let me just stop you for one moment and explain that steel construction is not really
11: carpentry.
0: Really fall under the heading of carpentry, but I will accept it anyway. Go ahead.
12: Well, if you want me to skip it, I can.
0: Okay.
11: We'll try.
0: Tube iron, steel, angle iron. Yes.
12: Well, this is kind of a cheap question, but when you're attaching your roof on, what do you got to watch out for?
0: If you're putting a roof
12: When you're drilling your holes down into it.
0: Down into what?
12: Down into the steel frame.
0: Right.
12: Well, yeah.
0: I don't know. I mean, you would put hurricane straps on it, I would imagine.
11: Ooh, you smoke a lot of pot there, Jesse.
0: Some pot.
12: No, I'm not high right now.
11: Yeah, but you smoke every day, though.
0: You can't.
12: No, I don't, actually.
0: Tonight was a resin scraping night. That's why you're not high. You're out of bud. All right. I don't know what you got to look out for. This is not really a very well-formed question. What should one look out for?
11: Yeah.
0: Look, if this was a driver's test, when you're on an interstate and you're going 60 miles an hour,
11: what should you be
0: looking out for? A deer? Wrong. You're in a coastal community. I don't know where I am.
11: Yeah, yeah.
0: All right. Idiots. Everyone calls and shows in here. Oh, come on, give me a carpenter. Okay, what should I look out for, by the way?
11: Go ahead.
12: Oh, sorry about that. I was just saying that you want to watch out for the tube iron, because if you drill into it, there's no way you can attach your nut on the other side.
0: Okay.
12: Okay, let's see, my next one. In wiring of the house. Yeah. Are you in wiring a lot?
0: I know the difference between BX and Romex, if that's what you're asking.
12: So when you're doing it, why is it that all the wiring is in parallel instead of series?
0: Instead of vertically?
12: Instead of like all the plugs being right in a row of the circuit, why is it that they go off on little tangents?
0: I don't know what this question is. What in parallel to the circuit, why do they go off on tangents?
11: Oh, wow, that hot laugh.
0: Listen, true.
11: Yeah.
0: Has anyone ever called this show?
11: Yeah, the problem with Jesse is he can't ask a question.
0: I know, he had...
11: He knows the answer, but...
0: Adam wants to try to stump you with his knowledge of carpentry.
11: No carpentry questions so far.
0: Okay, just listen, phone screener Brian, we've gone down this this toboggan ride to hell at least 1,000 times since I've been here. Where I've said, somebody call with a carpentry question and make it a carpentry question. Not plumbing, not electrical, carpentry. And it's always, the screen always says the same thing. Wants to stump you with his knowledge of carpentry. It's never that.
1: Yeah.
0: It's a weird electrical. The circuits are going off on a tangent? What the hell is he talking about? All right. I don't know what he's talking about. Let's cut our losses and move forward.
1: Yes, let's keep going.
0: But Drew, has it ever happened? We just had an actual carpentry.
1: We've actually, even when you ask for the car questions, they get kind of weird and oblique. Right?
0: It's how disappointing are people?
1: Our callers.
0: Okay, our callers. Rachel?
13: Hi.
1: Hey.
0: What's happening?

0: imprints on your brain, things called implicit memories, imprints in terms of how your brain functions and deals with feelings in the present. Mm-hmm. What therapy is about is getting, first of all, creating narratives about the trauma that make sense to you so you can understand it and make sense of it and incorporate it into your sort of history. And secondly, to learn to have feelings without falling back upon the old style of managing those feelings, the style that is remnant of the traumatic past.
1: Yes. All right.
0: That's it.
1: It's good times.
0: Yeah.
1: And by the way, Ty Pennington, the quiz, the stumpers, where were the questions? Come on.
0: Who's You're disappointed. No one's giving you any good
1: who's
0: questions.
1: Who's the real sheriff in town here? Please. How dare all of you? Please. How dare all of you?
0: Let's go. Tracy. 23. Tracy.
2: Hey, guys. Hey. I love the show. I have a quick question. Every time I have sex, I bleed. Like, it's bad. I've already been to the doctor. She gave me a cryosurgery or something.
0: Right. Did you have cervical dysplasia?
2: No. Okay. No. My last pap was normal, and I'm getting my results back this week.
1: Surgery? Is it freezing some warts off?
0: Basically, yeah. It's usually what it is, in fact.
2: Yeah, that's what she said, but she said, you know, it might help to make the cervix, I guess it has to have a better texture. Like, it seemed like it was pretty sensitive, I
0: inflamed,
2: guess.
0: Inflamed, yeah.
2: Yeah, and so she did
1: Is it inflamed? If you hit it with some ice, will it knock it down?
0: I don't know. Well, maybe she's trying to take off what's causing the inflammation.
2: Yeah, we're trying to rule stuff out, I guess. But my boyfriend, he's pretty big. But we've been together for a long time. It never happened before. The only thing I can think of is, like, we broke up for, like, a year, and I was involved with other people.
0: Are you on birth control pill now?
2: Yes, I am. I've been on the pill for, like, 5 years.
0: Well, that's what's doing it.
2: Are you
1: really?
2: Serious? Really?
0: Yeah.
1: Why?
0: Because it can make an unstable endometrium and the lining of the uterus, and sex can some sort of destabilize that further or cause it to bleed. It's very common for people to bleed after sex, and the birth control pill can sort of cause a proliferation of the lining and destabilize it, as I said.
2: So I need to get off of it, or
0: no? You're just having a side effect of the pill. Maybe you could try changing the type of pill, that kind of thing, that might stabilize things more.
2: Okay.
0: They might also do a
1: her boyfriend. You know, it's always nice when that's what's great. You know what's great? What's great is if you have a big dork as a guy and your girlfriend has some vaginal problems, because almost every woman eventually is going to have some sort of this thing, by the way, downstairs, the vagina.
0: Yes.
1: It's like part Steinway,
0: Stradivarius,
1: part Stradivarius, part like a
0: Stonehenge,
1: 50s British.
0: Yeah.
1: It's wired like an MG from the 50s. Right. You know what I mean? I mean, it's just a cacophony of junk going on down there. Any number of things could go wrong,
0: and will
1: at any time, and that's normal and natural. If you're the boyfriend with the huge dork, that's always going to get woven into every conversation. It's going to be, yes, thank you. Like, they're going to meet their doctor, and they're going to be, well, and, you know, the doctor will never bring it up, but the girlfriend's going to go, my boyfriend is rather big there. And they're going to go, no, that has nothing to do with it. But still, it's going to get woven in. You know what I mean?
0: Yes, it's good. And the boys, actually, the man will sort of feel on a primitive level like he's doing something, right? He's creating this with his large phallus.
1: All right, listen, I feel redemption coming here with Jeremy. Jeremy?
0: No, that's wishful thinking. Call Jeremy.
1: Goes by the name of Jeremy.
0: Oh,
1: Adam. I'll tell you. Adam. When I got a feeling, Drew.
0: You're never wrong.
1: You got to trust me.
0: Yeah, you're always right. Those instincts are amazing. Amazing.
1: Kreskin, I am.
0: Let's Kreskinize our way to commercial, huh?
1: That was a seamless segue.
0: Yeah.
1: All right, we're going to take a quick break. When we come back, we'll speak to Steve. Steve can't get it up when having sex with girlfriend half the time. Needs Viagra. 122 minutes, everybody.
0: Plus three now.
1: Plus 3 seconds.
0: 3 minutes.
1: No. When we come back. Yeah.
0: 125. We get back.
1: All right. Good times. It's more like four, but we should make our listeners think we have shorter breaks.
0: Chris says yes.
1: The $8 an hour man's got an idea over there, everybody. All right. Hey, how about a freshen up on the coffee, too, buddy, while you're coming up with those ideas? We'll take a quick break. We'll be, Chris says quick, a lightning fast break, he says, and we'll be right back. Hey, everybody. Love line, I'm Adam. That's Dr. Drew. Well, my heart is warm by hearing phone screener Brian yell at
0: the callers.
1: Hey, genius, trying to call so late in the goddamn show.
0: Did you hear that?
1: Nice. Abuse him, Brian. That's right. Pay him back for all that poontang he missed out in high school. Yes, sure.
3: That's your move there.

0: Oh, that's my move. Anderson, a very bitter man. Very bitter.
1: I enjoyed the butt talk during the commercial. That's what I was yawning about. I mean, not yawning.
2: Joints.
0: Well, butt joint. Yeah. I had a butt joint conversation with Drew during the break.
2: 666.
0: 666. That's the mark of the devil, you a-hole.
2: You know, this guy's been a whole ton of 3 minutes.
0: Steve.
3: Yeah, how you doing?
0: What's happening, buddy?
3: All right. Sometimes, well, a lot of the time when me and my girlfriend are about to have sex, my friend down there doesn't want to get up.
0: Mm-hmm.
3: I was wondering what could be the cause of that and what could I do to change that.
0: By the way, this is, Steve, 17, not a virgin. I mean, he just hears that. he's been at this for a while.
2: He sounds like he's 48.
0: Shot 40 porn films in the 70s.
2: Wow.
0: Killed a man in Reno to watch him die. Okay. What about it, Drew? It's 17, and by the way, well, A, we know it's not a bogus call because it's been on hold for 128 minutes, but at 17, this isn't supposed to happen.
2: No, you worry about medical stuff, really. Are you on medication?
3: No.
2: You got any medical problems?
3: No, I don't have any medical problems I can think of.
0: And this is the same girl you've been with for how long?
3: For about 4 months now. We've been having sex for about a month.
2: And then you started having a problem?
3: Yeah, kind of. Like, at first it was like no problem, but like sometimes I'd be like all ready to go, but my friend don't want to go.
2: How often are you having sex?
3: Try to do it every day, but that comes up.
0: What about oral sex? Well, that
3: that does the job.
0: Oh, it does.
2: So you're fine with that?
0: Yep. We have an orgasm via oral sex?
3: Oh yeah, definitely. Mm. Enjoy that very much.
0: Oh, really?
3: Yeah.
0: We could hang, Steve. We got that.
2: That's the problem here. You kind of doing drugs?
0: Smoking the weed.
3: No, actually, I quit about 3 weeks ago.
2: Yeah, all right. Well, there's
0: depression.
2: That's what's happening. We can hear it in your laugh, the marijuana addiction. We know when people are smoking.
3: Yeah, and about that, Drew, I disagree with you totally. It is not hard to stop.
0: Only 17.
2: Then you're not an addict.
0: He's still in the ninth grade. Yeah. Come on, you can't argue with that, Drew.
2: Yeah, exactly. Then you're not an addict. If you can stop, then you're not addicted. But if you can't stop, or if you magically keep going back to it, or if you switch over to something else when you try to stop, or you start having physiological problems like depression or erectile dysfunction, I might look into it. Okay?
0: All right, buddy. Good times. Don't bum the guys, huh?
2: I know. It's a shame. Mm-hmm. Here's the door question. This guy who you had the good feeling about.
0: Line two. Right here? Line two? All right. Jeremy.
4: What's going on, Adam?
0: You're 26. I've been dying for a good carpentry question. I thought this Ty Pennington was going to pose some sort of carpentry challenge to me, but as it turns out, no.
4: Well, I'm a novice. I don't think I can do much better, but I'll try.
0: Go ahead.
4: Okay, I got this closet kit from Home Depot, pretty much, and the doors are hollow inside. And they're too tall. They end up too tall. I cut the top off to trim it down, and I'm into the hollow end. So how do I hang it?
0: All right, these are called hollow core doors as opposed to solid core doors. They have either skinned with probably masonite on the outside. Is it smooth like that?
4: Yeah. Well, it's got like panels, but yeah, it's just real thin.
0: All right, is it a bifolding door or is it a closet door?
4: No, it's just too big. Regular-looking doors are just...
0: Okay, so here's what happens. Hollow core door is either got Luon or Masonite on the outside, just a quarter inch or maybe even an eighth of an inch.
4: Yeah,
0: and then it just
4: like
0: has a quarter inch?
4: Yeah, it's a quarter inch.
0: I bet it's not a full quarter.
2: So what does he do with the hollow?
0: 3/16, man.
2: He's into the hollow.
0: Goes all the way around. It's got a rim around it, but if you cut that, you're into the hollow now.
2: Right.
0: You got to rip yourself. It's an 1 3/8 door. It's an interior door.
4: Right.
0: It's 1 3/8. You're going to have to rip yourself a piece at approximately an inch and glue it up and slide it back into that and clamp it up and essentially put back the piece you ripped off.
4: Okay.
2: Should you try to take the piece you actually cut off?
0: No, it's going to be glued and stapled. It's going to be a mess. Plus, it's a finger-jointed material. It's going to break apart. Mm. It's a cheap door. Just rip yourself a piece of pine at like an inch, glue it up, put it in there, clamp it, leave it a little bit fat. You want to let it hang out just a little bit, 1/16 of an inch, then you just take a block sander to it and do it down. You don't want it in. You want it out, if anything. Just even give yourself a little surface. Take a little block sander and square it
2: up.
0: Why
2: do you want it dropping down?
0: Well, you don't want it inside the
2: Why?
0: Door.
2: Why? It's the top of the door. You don't see it anyway.
0: You're going to create a lip that could be peeled off, caught off. Okay. It's not. I would rather have it out just a little bit.
2: Got it.
0: Don't argue with me, Drew.
2: I'm curious.
0: You're trying to learn?
2: Not arguing. I'm trying to learn, yeah.
0: Okay. Leave it out, just a Smurf's ass hair over a 16th, and then just take a nice block and sand it down flush so that the block will cover the edge of the door, the masonite, mm-hmm. and the thing. It'll square it off. All right?
4: Sounds good,
0: buddy. Done this many times. You got to restuff, but... Hollow core door. Nothing's cheaper than a hollow core door. The solid core ones are filled with like gypsum, like powder. You cut into them, it's just powder everywhere.
2: Weird.
0: Yeah, fire ratings.
2: Solid core?
0: Burn ratings. They call them solid core. They're stuffed with the.
2: Aren't any of them solid wood anymore? Ever?
0: You could buy a solid wood door.
2: Are those really expensive or something?
0: It'd be expensive. Yeah, all the doors in this place are just solid core doors.
2: They're metal, though.
0: Oh, well, they're metal solid core doors. Huh. They're skin, yeah. Oh, maybe they're not solid. I don't know. The burn, it has to do with burn ratings, commercial buildings.
2: And this is about acoustic stuff, too, though, right?
0: It's about pneumatic closers and solid cores are about fire.
2: Mm.
0: They got to close and stop the fire from spreading.
2: Huh.
0: Alex?
5: Hi.
0: You're 18, baby doll. What's up?
5: Oh, not much. I go for guys I don't like. Mm-hmm. I don't know why, but I don't trust the good-looking, charismatic guys. And I always end up being mean to them when they come on to me.
0: All right. What are you going to do? Ryan, you got a question about hardwood flooring?
2: No, I think Alex is going to call her back tomorrow night, Brian.
0: Yeah.
2: Get Alex, because that's a long one. We only have like 20 seconds left here.
0: 20 seconds. Go ahead, Ryan.
6: All right. So you want to put a hardwood floor in, say, a kitchen, but there's linoleum in there right now. Mm-hmm. Would you want to just peel the linoleum off and nail the floor right down?
0: Is it on a slab? Is it on a slab?
6: No, subfloor.
0: You got a subfloor? Nah, I would probably just go over to linoleum. I wouldn't fight it. Why not? It doesn't matter. It's no big deal.
6: You'll
0: kill yourself trying to get that stuff off.
6: 6 to 8 months later, your floor will start gapping and squeaking.
0: No, it's not. You could put it down. You could put it down on that. All right.
6: Yeah.
0: I'm hanging up on you. Yeah.
2: Well, everyone smokes a lot of pot.
0: I know. Whew. All carpenters are stoners. They're stoners first, carpenters second.
2: Nice.
0: Jesus.
2: Ah.
0: On the weed.
2: Okay.
0: Take a quick break. We'll be right back.

0: show, everybody. I want to thank Ty Pennington for coming in here tonight. You can watch him on Extreme Makeover Home Edition. Good show. I really do enjoy it. Sunday nights, 8 o'clock.
1: Fantastic.
0: ABC. Drew, you watch the show. It's uplifting.
1: Okay.
0: It's interesting. And you get to see a complete house made over in 7 days.
1: Sounds awesome.
0: It is. It's good. All right. So, until next time, this is Adam Kroll for Dr. Drew saying mahalo. What do you got? You got a tool? Stump me with a tool.
2: This has been Loveline. The opinions expressed on this show are not necessarily those of the staff, management, sponsors, or this station. The producer for Loveline is Ann Ingold. Loveline is a presentation of Westwood One Entertainment.
3: What a bother, too. I noticed how it put you out to reach for the mic.
4: Yes.
3: Yeah, that's awful.
4: Your kids didn't get off that easy tonight. I did remember to bring my mic back with me when I convalesced back in my chair here. All right, that's Dr. Drew, Adam Carolla. Thanks, Ann. This is Loveline. 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All right, tonight our guest is Three Doors Down. I forgot we had guests tonight. I'm glad. I mean, I'm glad you guys are here. I was thinking about talking about the World Series for the first hour, but now I don't have to do that. Well, let me just say something that upsets me about people in general. And what is that humming? Is that it? Do I hear that?
3: My mic, I guess.
4: Okay. Please, Drew. Drew.
3: I fixed it.
4: You did. You fixed me. Seriously. Don't F around. Is it okay?
3: I'm trying to get to work.
4: Oh, no. You don't need a mic. I just don't need the static. Can you just shut his mic off? Like, he doesn't do anything anyway. Drew, you just draw some pictures.
3: Why are you in such a bad mood?
4: I'm not in a bad mood. It's that humming. It's driving me insane. Is that all right? Is that Drew's mic? Okay, here's all I want to say about the World Series.

0: I'm not a fan of the Yankees, and I'm not a fan of the Mets. This happens to me every year with every sporting event. Two teams playing that I don't really care about, because whatever my team is doesn't make it every year. So what I do the mature thing. I root for the underdog. If the Bills are playing the Niners, or the Bills are playing, can they play the Niners? If the Bills are playing Dallas in the Super Bowl, I root for the Bills because the Bills have lost four and Dallas has won four or five. It only makes sense. You know what I'm saying? Now, you got the Yankees that have won 26 World Series and the Mets that have won two, and most of the people I talk to, not from New York, still pulling hard for the Yankees. That's a pussy maneuver to me. That says you're too insecure to lose. You start pulling for the underdog like me and take your lumps. And then you end up getting emotionally involved, and then you get depressed about your team losing, and it wasn't even your team. So now I'm upset that the Mets lost. I don't even like the Mets. Three doors down is our guests, Brad, Chris, and Matt are both here. Drew, mic still ain't working?
1: It'll be working in a second.
0: I call that serendipity. These guys are going to be on the Tonight Show tomorrow night, right?
1: Right.
0: Oh, yeah, you guys got two mics between you. I guess Chris and Matt got it. You guys want to put that in the middle? Who's the jabbery one in the three, from the three of you? Brad?
2: That might be me.
0: Yeah. Right, you guys are from Mississippi. I don't believe we've had a guest in here from Mississippi,
3: no.
0: Have we?
3: No.
0: No.
4: They actually live in Mississippi, huh?
2: Yeah. Not many people, but...
0: Are you guys still live there?
2: When we're on
3: their tour schedule. They haven't been home in 6 years.
0: Yeah. Yeah. Well, it's crazy because your rep was just telling me that you have a song that's number one in the rock charts and number one in the alternative charts. Did I screw that up or is that right?
3: Pop and rock. Yep.
0: Yeah. That's pretty unheard of, isn't it?
2: I guess that's pretty unusual. Just glad it happened to us.
0: Are you going nuts with the travel?
2: It's pretty exciting.
0: Really? You seem tired.
3: So do you, though.
4: Where are you very tired?
0: I go to Fresno for the day, and I'm like, oi, I need a Xanax and a nap. I gotta get some melatonin in my system. My clock's all screwed up. People are like, we're on the same time as L.A. Yeah, you know, it's never on the same time when you're getting on a plane. Drew, what is their schedule? Where are we going to find them coming up beside the Tonight Show, or maybe you guys can tell us?
3: You just played Las Vegas, Sacramento, Portland the 28th, Boston the 31st of October, Denver the 2nd, Kansas City the 4th of November, and St. Louis the 5th, St. Paul, Minnesota the 7th, Chicago the 11th, Cleveland
0: the
3: 14th, the 12th. Detroit the 16th,
0: yeah.
3: Brief stay in a hospital.
0: That's right. IV put in them, put some fluids back.
3: Yeah.
0: And maybe burn a shanker off the penis or something, and then it's back on the road, right, Drew?
3: That's it.
0: All right.
2: All of this fixing to come to a bunch of boys that are from Mississippi and aren't quite used to no Minnesota winter.
0: Yeah, when did you guys meet up in school?
2: Yeah, we've pretty much known each other all our life. We're from the same little town, probably like 3,000 people in the whole place, and so we've all known each other for a long time.
3: There's your movie script.
0: Yeah. Let me tell you the way I like to do a very pure interview, which is not reading the bio before the interview.
3: Or, interestingly, not even asking the questions.
0: Thank you, Drew. That's right. I'm a real talent. So, you guys, high school you meet up? Junior high? I mean, is it going all the way back to grade school? If you're in a small town, you've probably been in the same school since kindergarten, right?
2: Yeah, me and Matt went to, known each other since, like, third grade, played t-ball together, and, known Todd since about the same time. He used to go out with my sister when he was in high school, and Todd and Chris were friends always coming up, and we just always knew each other.
0: And what were you listening to, and I mean in Mississippi growing up? You listening to the same stuff everyone else is listening to, or is it a lot of, like, Elvis? That's what I would assume.
5: Well, we just got cable about 6 years ago.
0: Oh, yeah.
5: Not limited there for a while.
0: There are these new pants coming out called bell bottoms. I don't know if you guys have heard of them. So you meet up early. You start. I guess Mississippi has a strong sort of musical vibe to it, wouldn't you say? Maybe not.
2: It's a unique place for a writer to come from. I think it's some unique influences around the area, and I mean, there's really not a whole lot of people that's from there, but it seems like the ones that have come out of there, like, came out pretty strong.
0: Right. Yep. That is very true. Drew, you're out of Mississippi originally, aren't you?
3: No.
0: No. Okay. Pasadena. Mississippi.
3: Same
0: backwater town.
3: On the bayou.
0: I think what we'll do, by the way, people not singing about the bayou quite as much as they used to. You guys are a little bit younger than us, but when we were growing up in the 70s, every third song was about some Mississippi queen or some Cajun queen, some chick from Mississippi, something going on out of the swamp or the bayou.
3: Yeah.
0: Somebody got murdered. Somebody's making moonshine. A lot of heading out to the creek and the bayou and the bog back then. No band singing about that today. I think you guys need to bring that back.
2: I think if we wrote a song like that, all it would be about was drinking beer.
0: All right, drinking beer by the bayou.
2: Yeah.
3: Nice ring to it.
0: Got a buzz by the bayou. A nice alliteration there. All right, I'll tell you what we'll do. We'll take some phone calls, and we'll hear something from Three Doors Down, and we'll get to all of it. Brian?
1: Yeah, that's me.
0: You're 22?
1: Yes, sir.
0: What's up?
1: All right, well, my original question has changed because here in Austin they are playing a different Love Line, and Violent J is on there, and he's talking about Vicodin.
0: Yes.
1: All
0: yes.
1: right.
0: That was last night's show.
1: Yeah, I missed it.
0: Insane Clown Posse.
6: You are an asshole.
0: That's Violent J.
3: I want to hear his joke again.
0: Okay. No, Anderson. Please.
3: Yeah.
6: The only way that I listen is my own, my big fat ass every day when I wake up. That was pretty good. Not bad. Oh, my God. Hey, play that again.
1: You went off on that George guy about jacking off.
0: Oh, yes.
1: That was some funny stuff.
3: You talk about manic. Wow.
1: Oh, my gosh. That is crazy. Okay.
0: Yeah.
1: I've been taking, like, occasionally 3 or 4 Vicodin a day. Could that affect my erections?
3: Yes, absolutely.
1: It, like,
3: make them not
1: really
3: so
1: hard, like, not for, like, weeks?
3: Makes them not really hard, usually.
1: That's what I'm saying.
3: Yeah.
1: Like, 2 weeks now it's been, and nothing has happened, so I should quit taking Vicodin?
0: Well, no, you got to take more.
1: Oh, well, see, I was going to talk to Jay tonight and offer him all the Vicodin he needed, but anyhow.
0: Okay, Brian.
1: Thanks a lot.
0: Yeah. Okay. Hey, listen, I'm fine with guys like Brian not being able to get a boner.
3: That's what I was thinking.
0: Can you imagine this guy coming after you with an erection, having kids, just having sex? You know what's weird? We'll get a phone call, and it'll be some guy like Brian, and I'll go, my God, who's letting him have sex with them? And then 2 calls later, we get some crazy chick, and I go, my God, who's stupid enough to bone her? And then I think about it, and I go, wait a minute, Brian and her, that's who's pairing up. Oh, and it's their kids we got to look out for. That's who's hooking up.
2: If you had caller ID, it'd be the same number.
0: That's right. She's upstairs, Brian. Get out. Matt?
7: Yeah.
0: What's up?
7: I had chlamydia, and I saw the doctor, and I took a flagellant doxycycline, and I've done that 3 times now, and it still burns when I pee, so.
0: Drew, what about it? What is that?
3: Well, those aren't the antibiotics that people typically use right now. What kind of doctor is treating you?
7: Just somebody at Wheat Ridge. My dad brought me 2 doctors.
3: Yeah, I mean, whether or not it's clear, it is uncertain. Sometimes you can get...
7: not going away.
3: I understand, but sometimes you can get stricturing or narrowing of the urethra, injuries of the urethra that are persistent even when the infection is gone.
0: How do you get chlamydia? Just through sex?
3: Yeah.
0: No other way to get it?
3: Nope.
0: It's kind of cool to get a venereal disease at 16, though, isn't it?
3: Especially a treatable one.
0: Yeah, but kind of a badge honor. But I wish I'd gotten syphilis at 15.
3: Chlamydia is completely treatable. There's a medicine called...
0: Hey, what do I wear this eye patch? Syphilis, 15. Thank you. High five. Thanks very much. Yeah, chick, 23. Yeah, babysitter. Thank you. Thank you very much. That's right. I don't have full movement in my right arm either. Thanks. Yeah, that's right.
3: What typically uses is a shot called Rocephin and an oral antibiotic called azithromycin. That's sort of the common combo. Or Levaquin is another medicine. So these aren't typical combinations you're getting. And if you're still having symptoms, I would see a urologist. A doctor that, you know, urologist specializes in the male P tract.
0: I'd say a chlamydia or syphilis about as close, before 18, about as close as you could get to, like, got some shrapnel in me from Vietnam still. You know what I'm saying?
3: Sure.
0: In terms of cool injury. It's a sexual injury.
3: Yeah.
0: You know what I mean?
3: I can see what you're saying.
0: Yeah. Yeah. I wish I had something.
3: Problem is, if you get 2 STDs, you're at risk for HIV.
0: Imagine this. Eye patch, syphilis, 15. Nailed that 23-year-old. And you know why I walk with a limp? Stepped on a landmine in there. You know how cool you'd be at a party? You know what I'm saying?
3: I no.
0: You guys know what I'm talking about, though. It'd be cool, right? Jay?
8: Whatever.
0: I don't see guys wearing eye patches. How come people aren't wearing eye patches anymore?
3: Aren't wearing them?
0: Yeah, I don't see guys with eye patches.
3: Good prosthetics.
0: Oh, is that what it is?
3: Yeah.
0: I still like that eye patch, like the Barclay man used to wear.
3: You can still wear one. What's going on?
0: Yeah, look, any of you guys who have an eye problem will put that skin-colored patch over your eye, that big Band-Aid. Wear the eye patch, for Christ's sake. You know what I'm talking about?
9: Big gnarly one with a diamond in the middle of it.
0: Can you carry a white Persian cat along? Yeah, you know, you may look like an idiot, but here's what you do. You swap that eye, that Band-Aid out for a black eye patch with a diamond in the middle of it, and swap that bad used car salesman sport coat out for like a nice tuxedo, and all of a sudden you're Bond character. You know what I mean?
3: Yeah, absolutely.
0: Instead of some drunken guy who fell in his kitchen. Jay?
10: Yes.
0: You're 19.
10: Yes. I just wanted to ask you a couple questions. One's real quick. What is, how long can sperm survive outside of the body?
3: Basically until it dries.
10: Until it dries?
3: Mm-hmm.
10: Okay, and the situation is my girl...
0: Well, wait a second. What if you're in Mississippi and it was humid? You know what I mean?
3: It'll dry.
0: Yeah, but would it dry? Wouldn't live as long in Arizona?
3: Right.
0: Let's say you whacked off onto a car hood in July in Arizona at high noon.
3: Yeah,
0: you know what I mean?
3: That'd be less survival.
0: Wouldn't live
3: time.
0: That long.
3: Not so long.
0: But let's say you're in Mississippi and it was just you're out by the bayou.
3: A little long.
0: And it was at night. You know what I mean?
3: Jacking by the bayou.
0: Yeah, and you whacked off onto some wax paper or something.
3: And kept a nice pool. So there's not much surface area for it to evaporate from.
0: Yeah, and you're making like a big pot of spaghetti or something in the kitchen.
3: Yeah. Sperm pond.
0: Okay, Jay?
10: Yeah.
0: All right.
10: And my other question is, the situation is my girlfriend's on the pill, and I also injected KY spermicidal lubricant in her vagina.
3: Why? She's on the pill.
10: Well, yeah, she's on the pill as well.
3: So she's on the pill. That's all you need.
10: Well, I'm just worried about getting her pregnant. There's pretty much no chance from her from leaking from the anus to the vagina to get her pregnant at all.
0: Wait a minute.
10: Just tonight we did it, and I saw some actually leak down right by there.
3: She's on the pill.
0: Hold on. I just closed my eyes and saw it, too.
3: It's great. Where's the vomit sound?
0: Thank you. All right. So,
10: I'm definitely afraid of getting girls pregnant.
3: Well, she is on the pill, Jay. There's no safer means of contraception other than abstinence. That's it.
0: He's such a fanatic about not getting his ladies pregnant that he doesn't even finish in the ass. He goes for the oral.
3: Oh.
0: Starts in the ass, switches to the oral, finishes off.
3: Quite a gentleman. He is a Bond character.
0: Chivalry is not dead, Jay. You're quite a gentleman. You're so conscientious. So wait a minute now. You're injecting spermicide into her, right?
10: Yes, to make sure that...
0: Right. And what do you use? Are you a turkey baster or...
10: The utensil that comes with the KY jelly.
0: Oh, use the KY jelly...
3: Applicator.
0: Applicator. Hold on. What does that look like, Drew?
3: The applicator?
0: You guys know what
3: looks
0: like?
3: It looks like a plunger. Look at a big syringe.
0: And but the opening's big, right?
3: It's like about,
0: is it one of those things
3: about the size of this?
0: Does it look like one of those things they used to advertise to remove blackheads in the back of comic books?
3: Kind of.
0: You know what I mean? Like you pop it, put it on your blackhead, and suck it out. You guys never saw that?
9: No,
3: I didn't either.
0: Yes, you did. No, it was like a blackhead remover.
3: If you say so, it sounds about right. But it's
0: right. Okay, so you put that. And he puts spermicide in
3: there. Ann's here. She's got to have some in her purse.
0: Forget about Ann. She's three sheets to the wind. Ann was in here tonight, and Drew, because of his addiction medicine specialty, he sits in here and he goes, who's drinking tonight? Me and Ann were the only two people in the room. And I was thinking to myself, oh, Christ, I'm busted. and then I thought, wait a minute, I didn't drink tonight. Coincidentally, I'm not drunk. I proudly announced that I wasn't drunk, and then Ann went,
3: how did you know that?
11: I am hardly drunk. I'm completely sober.
0: Right, you're so sober that Drew knew it immediately when you walked in.
11: I was drunk 5 hours ago.
0: Plus, she had her hand on my pants. You didn't see that. She's coming on to me.
3: And the behavior is what sort of lured me to something being up.
0: Yeah, she looks...
11: Behavior, please.
0: Yeah, she looks good, too. She's
3: do you have, an applicator for, yeast medicine? Or?
0: Oh.
3: No, seriously, he wants to see the applicator.
11: Why would I have that in my purse?
3: common thing.
0: You know, Ann, you're driving home, you get a flat, all of a sudden the yeast flares up. You're not walking distance from a pharmacy. What are you going to do? You know what I'm saying?
3: Let's put it this way. If you would have gotten a yeast infection, wouldn't you be happy you had that around? You know what I'm saying?
0: Okay, but listen, if she got bit by a viper, she'd be happy to have the serum in her purse. Does that mean she should have the serum?
3: Are a little more uncommon than yeast infections.
0: How dare you poke holes in my analogy? Please.
3: You know what?
0: And I'm with you, baby.
11: Thanks, Alan.
0: Okay. Yeah, a little yeasty on the pepperoo. All right. Laura?
8: Yeah?
0: You're 15?
8: Yeah.
0: You're on the Three Doors Down.
8: Oh, hi.
0: These guys are disgusted, by the way. I've never heard such a debauchery on the radio.
8: Violent J.
0: Oh, you're listening to Violent J.
8: Yes, I love him.
0: Oh, really?
8: Yes.
0: Don't say that. It's only going to give him more momentum.
6: Wow!
0: Violent...
6: Oh, my God! Somebody hold the phone! I can't believe that!
3: He's so mad.
0: You guys hit to the Insane Clown Posse?
6: No.
0: I'll put it this way. If the Insane Clown Posse came to Mississippi, they'd be lynched immediately.
3: Oh, yeah.
12: Oh, but they'd,
3: yeah, they'd have to contain them.
0: There'd be like a combo. They'd like tar, feather, lynching, and then they'd take their dead bodies, pour honey on it, strap it to, and hit a hill.
12: Or four-wheel drive.
0: Four-wheel drive. Yeah, that's more Bayou Justice there. Something with a four-wheel drive. Yeah, they'd be gone immediately. They only work in the inner city in Detroit and places like that. But Violent J was in here last night, hopped up on Vicodin, making an ass of himself. He really was. But entertaining, that's for sure. Laura?
8: Yeah.
0: All right, so what do you want?
8: It's not really about sex, but my brother, he's a really big asshole.
0: Big asshole, yeah.
8: Yeah, well, he's totally mean to everybody. I don't know if it's drugs or something. I don't know if he'd do that, but he's mean to my parents and me all the time.
0: Yeah. All right. How old is he?
8: He's 15. We're twins.
3: Oh, okay. Boy. When did it start?
8: It's been going off and on. Last week he started being a real asshole.
0: Oh, I see. So it's been going on for almost 4 days now?
8: Mm-hmm.
0: I see. Hey, who cares? It started last week.
3: Laura,
8: you know what? It's been going on. He, hit my mom and...
3: Wow. Oh, no. Is there alcohol in
0: here? She had to get stitches?
3: Mm. Is there alcohol in your family?
0: No. Here's what happened. Laura just said he hit my mom and she had to go get stitches, and it sounded like she said the S word and Anderson potted her down or something. Anderson, get her back here, would you? There she is.
3: Got stitches. Laura?
8: Yes.
3: Is there alcoholism in your family anywhere?
8: No. I'm adopted, though.
3: Oh, you both are adopted?
8: Mm-hmm.
0: Yeah.
3: Yeah, so...
0: That means that's...
3: Yeah, that's a positive history for addiction very commonly.
8: I have another question. Okay, it's really stupid.
0: Okay, well, hey, hold on, goofball. We didn't finish your first one, did we?
8: Okay, yeah.
3: I think your brother's doing. I suspect your brother's doing drugs. I really do.
0: Well, he gave your mom. He smacked your mom. Gave her stitches.
8: Yeah.
3: Stimulant.
0: What
3: speed.
0: Is she doing about it?
8: What
0: is she doing about it?
8: She doesn't. She avoids
0: them. Well, listen. If I adopted a kid, first off, if I adopted a kid, I would wave that. I'm taking you back to the farm. Thing every week. Every week. I had a kid could be 25 and coming by with his wife. I'd be like, you didn't wipe your feet. I swear to Christ, I'll warm up the car, you'll be back at the farm. You'll be the only 25-year-old with a family at the farm.
3: The kid farm.
0: You'll be back at the kid farm. Do you hear me? At the kid petting zoo. Every day I would bring that up. You know what I would do if I adopt a kid? I'd make myself a fake, certificate of adoption, right? A
3: receipt.
0: And I would threaten to rip it up every time. I'd, light a cigarette, and I'd be holding the match on it. You want me to burn this up? Because if this goes up, so does your career, mister. I throw the mister in at the end. Put the eye patch on. No?
3: Hey, you haven't played this guy's song yet.
0: Oh, yeah.
3: Let's do that.
0: You want to do that?
3: Yeah.
0: But did we finish with Laura? Laura has to tell her parents that they need to step up and take care of this kid for his own good. Wait, one second. Laura?
8: Yeah.
0: You need to tell your screwy parents that if they don't start disciplining this guy and creating consequences, he's going to kill somebody, them.
8: Yeah.
0: And they owe it to him and society to be parents.
3: Get him evaluated. It sounds like he's on speed. That's what speed is—the drug of violence.
8: I have one quick question. Me and my friends, we were all wondering. We were like, "What does S and M mean?"
0: Go ahead, Drew.
3: Sadomasochism.
8: Okay.
0: All righty.
8: Okay.
0: That's good. Do a report on it Monday at school. All right.
8: Okay. Thank you.
0: Fantastic. All right. Three Doors Down is our guest tonight. We're going to hear. We're going to hear Kryptonite.
12: Yeah.
0: Yeah. All right. Here it is.

0: There you go. Three doors down, everybody. They're here. So is Drew. When we get back, we're going to speak to Justin. He got freaked out during sex about getting STDs and stopped right in the middle of it. That's smooth. We'll be back after this. 1-800-LOVE-191. Hey, this is Adam Carolla. This is Dr. Drew. Stay tuned for more Loveline on the Zone 105.
1: Boy, had 8 long years, man. Time flies when you're having fun. Yeah, might be a good time to clean out the old desk for Al or George W. or Pee Wee Frickin' Herman for all I care. I just want to get a nut. Hey, here's something for the Presidential Library from Sex World. It's the February issue of Cherry Poppin' Mamas. Ooh, boy. Yeah, got some videos here, too, from Sex World. Look, backdoor stuff. Ooh, baby. Jeez, this girl reminds me of the American people when she bends over like that. Oh, here's my favorite, a strap-on vibrator. Check this out. I'll flip it over my head and do my Richard Nixon impersonation. Check this out. I am not a crook. Oh, the chicks dig that gag. Oh, here we got some condoms and some lube, and oh man, a whole drawer full of whips and chains. I feel your pain.
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8: And this is Dr. Drew.
0: And you're listening to Zone 105. It is Loveline. I'm Adam Carolla. That is Dr. Drew. Three Doors Down is the name of the band. Brad, Chris, and Matt are all here. They're going to be on the Tonight Show tomorrow night with the Jay Leno. And we were just talking during the break about how bad other countries are. Mainly their soft drinks and how their soft drinks just suck. They just suck. Like, you ever go to a falafel place or something and you go, hey, give me a pepper. We have panos. And you go, what's that? It's a sour goat milk and carbonation. Very salty. Very good. You know, and you go, yogurt? Yogurt soft drink? Yes, yogurt. This is good. This is good. What's it taste like? Lemon urine vinegar. You know, you're like, why? It's good. Good soft drink. Everyone drinks it. You know, it's like, why? And then you go to one of these, you go to a Mexican restaurant, they got this horchata stuff.
8: Oh, yeah.
0: Drink made out of rice.
8: Yeah, yeah.
0: Rice paste, like rice milk with some cane sugar in it and like a little honey. Listen, you screwballs. You listen to America. You get some Coke, you get some Pepsi, you get some grape soda, and that's it.
8: Grape soda?
0: Yes.
8: Root beer.
0: Yeah, for the white trash in other countries.
8: Mountain Dew?
0: Yes. Mountain Dew for the white trash in other countries, which I believe there are. But enough with your sort of regional stuff. It's always a nightmare. These guys were just telling us about traveling and going abroad and having a soda that tasted like kiwi and...
8: cantaloupe.
0: Cantaloupe. Really, it's hard to get good stuff, isn't it?
9: Yes, it is.
0: Yeah, that's why when people come here from other countries, they just go nuts. They just drink Coke. They just drink Coke all day long. They just go insane.
9: One thing that we've seen while we were overseas is no matter where you go, and no matter if they really kind of like Americans or really you can kind of tell that they really just don't like Americans,
0: sure,
9: whether they like us or not, every country over there wants to be like us.
0: Oh, yeah. Well, let me tell you what America is like. If the world was a high school, America would be like the homecoming queen. You know what I mean? The captain of the football team or the cheerleading team. The other kids are a little bit jealous. They turn their nose up. They talk behind our back. But they would trade places with us in a second. To be sitting in the back of that big convertible Cadillac, waving to the people as we do another lap around the dirt track at halftime. They would love to be that instead of in the back of the stand eating stale popcorn, which is where they are. But sure, what do the girls, what do the fat, ugly girls do? What do they say about the homecoming queen? Oh, look at her. She thinks she's so special.
8: Such a bitch.
0: Such a bitch. Look at her wasting all that makeup and cutting down the rainforest.
10: Did you look at those shoes?
0: That's right. Better mommy bought her that. Right, they're jealous. But would they trade places? You bet. In a hot second. Of course they would. And that's what the rest of the world is with the United States. They love to talk smack, but they'd come. But what are they doing? Meanwhile, they're stringing a bunch of sparkling bottles together so they can float over here. Talking smack all the way. Please, float back to your country. You don't like this one. What other country do people float to, Drew? That's how you know you're a great country. People attempt to float to your country on, like, prison mattresses and stuff without boats. You, by the way, you know you got a great country when people are trying to make it across 50 miles of sea on basically, you know, foam rubber seat cushion.
9: A board.
0: Yeah, they got an ironing board. They're trying to make it to your country. Yeah. You know that's a good country. You name me other countries that people are trying to float to.
8: Either yours is real good or theirs is real bad.
0: It's all right. Touche. Nobody's floating to those other countries. That's all I'm saying. That's right. You start talking smack when people start floating to your country. Thank you. Justin?
11: Yeah?
0: You're 19.
11: Yeah, hey, okay, I got a problem. That's why I'm calling you guys. My problem is, like, every single time I'm bad at relationships, and my problem is because I get freaked out, like, about STDs and stuff.
0: Yeah.
11: The thing is, like, when we first start kissing, I simply start thinking about herpes, mono, and all these, you know, diseases.
0: Right.
11: And all of a sudden...
0: Drew, you go right down gay? Hold on, by the way. Drew, you don't have to go for... You don't have to write gay, because whenever you go for the pen, you write gay. There's a little piece of paper that Drew writes gay on, because he doesn't like to say it. But then I yell it over the air every time, so it sort of defeats its purpose. But, Drew, do you ever just get confused, and you're sitting at some medical meeting, and you grab for a pen and just write gay across a patient's piece of paper or something? Do you ever pick up a pen without first writing gay? All right, let's bring it back to Justin. Justin?
11: Yeah?
0: Might you be gay?
11: Oh, no, of course I'm not, 100% not, but the thing is, I'm too worried about, you know, these issues.
0: Wait a minute, hold on.
8: Who knows, pussies?
0: Hold on. First off, did you float over to this country? How'd you get here? What's your nationality? What?
11: I just went off the ship.
0: A ship, all right. So you did float here.
11: No, I didn't.
0: No, okay. Where are you from?
11: I'm half Mexican, half American.
0: I see. Okay. And you you think you may be gay?
11: Of course I'm not.
0: Of course you're not.
11: Uh-huh.
0: Okay, not even a little bit.
11: No way.
0: No. Why are you so freaked out about STDs?
10: You're gay. Do you have other obsessive compulsions? Do you wash your hands excessively?
11: Well, I do, but this has nothing to do with that. But listen, for example, when I start kissing with a girl.
10: How many times, listen, Justin, why would I ask you this if it had nothing to do with it? How many times a day are you washing your hands?
11: You know, every single time, like as soon as I touch some other things.
10: How many times a day?
11: I never count them. Like,
10: give me an estimate. 20, 200?
11: Like around 20, 25.
10: Okay. And do you have other rituals where you have to have like utensils in a certain order, flick light switches on and off a certain number of times?
11: No. I'm a messy person, no.
10: You're very messy. But you still have to go back and check things. You seem to...
0: I mean, you're saying he's obsessive compulsive.
10: He's severely obsessive. Ooh.
0: Hey, Justin?
11: Yeah?
0: That's the white part of you. That's not the Mexican part. The obsessive compulsive part?
10: Right. There's medications for this, Justin. And I suggest you take advantage of that.
11: Okay, but I mean, you know, when I'm in the middle of like having sex, like we skip the foreplay and everything, because it's not about like I don't like kissing, but you know, I'm not sure of this person. I don't trust, you know, the girl I meet. This is the thing.
0: Well, yeah, but listen, you could dry hump a bottle of isopropyl rubbing alcohol.
10: You still worry about it.
0: You'd still freak out. You got a problem. You're obsessive compulsive.
10: You pull your pussy.
0: Hey, hold on. Justin, let me explain. Part of your being obsessive compulsive is being defensive about it.
11: Mm-hmm.
0: You have a problem. We understand it translates into sex or into the bedroom, but it's bigger than that. Mm-hmm. There's medication and stuff.
10: Do you pull your hair? Tear your hair out in little spots?
11: No.
10: Pick your skin?
11: Not really.
10: Pick your fingernails?
11: No.
10: Okay.
0: All right. But you do wash your hands a lot.
11: Yes, I do.
0: All right.
11: But I think it's like more likely, you know, to be clean. That's it.
10: Justin, this is not normal.
0: Don't you want to do something about this? Or what do you want to do? Do you want to rationalize it away?
11: No, the thing is, no. All what I wanted to know, like, if there is any way to find out, like, if this girl is, you know.
10: Justin, it won't matter. You're not going to be reassurable. You're going to freak out anyway.
11: That depends.
10: No, Jesus Christ.
0: Listen, all you numbskulls, don't call this show if you don't want to listen to us. You're obsessive compulsive. Every time you're in contact with a woman, you're freaked out. You're picturing big germs swirling around your mouth and herpes and STDs and syphilis and whatnot. You have a problem. You go in, you get a little medication, you get adjusted, and you're fine. What do you want to do? Have the chick dipped before you bring her into your apartment? This guy could benefit from my crotch sniffing dog, by the way.
10: Nothing. No. Even they wouldn't reassure him.
0: Okay. Well, let me talk about that. Let me just tell you something. What is the opposite of obsessive compulsive? What's a guy? Oh, you want to know what I do?
10: Yeah, you're the opposite.
0: I scratch my ass all day
10: without
0: washing my hands.
10: Right.
0: Then I pick my nose.
10: Yeah.
0: Then I handle this microphone and rub up against every goddamn thing in this building. And when I'm driving home at night on the freeway, I steer with my knee and floss. My hands are like...
10: And talk on the phone.
0: My hands are like Calcutta at this point. You understand? God knows where they've been all day. I haven't washed them yet. And I got them both stuffed in my mouth while I'm going 70 miles an hour on the freeway steering with my knee.
10: You aren't going 70. You're going at least 85.
0: 85. Steering with my knee.
10: I
0: and
10: see.
0: Tonight, we're going to add an extra dimension to that because it's going to be raining.
10: No, all that's right. The point. Have you gotten anything yet?
0: No.
10: Yeah.
0: No. I don't know. Look at me.
10: Mm.
0: Who knows? I think I'm dying. I want to say this, Drew. You guys haven't heard this theory, but I had a great idea. You can teach dogs to sniff anything. They can sniff coke. They can sniff weed. They can sniff explosives. They can sniff, I mean, it's like 5,000 times as sensitive as a human's nose is, right? They could sniff crotches for STDs because stuff smells. It has its own smell. They're now training dogs to sniff out cancer. They can smell melanoma. They can smell it in the skin. Think about it.
9: I mean, you gotta see something on there.
0: Yeah. You get a cut. You get an infection. It's got a smell to it. You got a woman who's got a little funk going on down there, a little problem, a little yeasty, a little what have you. They all have their own smell.
10: As it walked by.
0: First off, a dog is naturally attracted to a woman's crotch anyway, right? I mean, they're right there. You get that border collie. All they do is put their head up the right in the crotch. You know what I'm saying?
10: Yeah.
0: They take a little sniff, and you put them by the door of your apartment. When the dates come in, the chicks love dogs. You don't have to have a sweater on the dog that says venereal sniffing dog on it. That's my dog. Come in. She pets. Now, if the dog smells something, he starts going a little batty, just like he would at the airport when he's sniffing a suitcase full of heroin. And you know, because he's like chasing his tail or something, and you're tipped off, and you go, hey, Rex, come here, bye. Look, he's traveling. Let me put him on. What time is it? Jeez, I got to get up early for work. Let me get you back. Let me call you a cab. Right. You've just avoided the entire situation.
12: That's perfect.
0: Nothing weird. You don't have that weird. You don't get the disease or get that weird conversation right before you go in. Hold on. I'm going to talk to you about that. So, always bad. You know what I mean?
12: Mm.
0: They could teach dogs to sniff out venereal diseases. Why don't they?
10: So dogs are a thousand times more sensitive than their sense of smell.
0: Right, right.
10: Why do they put their nose into the air?
0: Yes. Why do they stuff their face right into the pile of Duke at the park?
10: A thousand times more sensitive.
0: Meanwhile, I'm 20 yards away chasing a frisbee and about to faint because the dog just laid a turd on it. These dogs got their nose in it. 5,000. I believe it starts smelling like pizza eventually. You know what I'm saying?
10: Yeah, it's a different experience.
0: Yeah.
10: And 5,000 times intensity, it's lilacs.
0: Right,
10: yeah.
0: Right.
10: Yeah.
0: Very good point, Drew.
10: Yeah.
0: Thank you. All right, we'll take a little break. Three Doors Down is our guest tonight. When we come back, we'll talk to Tracy. Boyfriend masturbates every day. She feels she's not doing her job. We'll talk to her after this.
13: Bloodline.
0: 1-800-LOVE-191. We'll be right back. Hey, this is Adam Carolla.
10: This is Dr. Drew.
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0: them. Three Doors Down. Brad, Chris, and Matt are all here from the band. They're going to be on the Tonight Show tomorrow night. Drew, you've been doing the show for 15, 17 years.
1: Right.
0: How many times have you done the Tonight Show?
1: None.
0: None. Fascinating. These guys left Mississippi on Tuesday, and they're heading right. Right for the Tonight Show. How's it make you feel?
1: Carrot Top's been on 20 times.
0: Carrot Top's been on Tonight Show 300 times.
2: You a second time.
0: You've been on Joe. Oh, you've been on Drew. I've never been on you. Drew, you've never been on Letterman, though.
1: No, but I've got a date, supposedly.
0: Oh, really?
1: We'll see.
0: They ain't going to happen.
1: Yeah, probably. No, they're not just in anymore.
0: No, at least I've never done Leno either, but I have done Letterman. I can say that.
1: Oh,
0: yeah? Hear that? See that, Drew? Everyone saw me. All righty. We'll hear something else from Three Doors Down before the night is through. But we're going to hop on the phones right now and get back to Tracy, who's 26. Tracy?
3: Hi, how are you?
0: Good.
3: First, I'd like to say that, Dr. Drew, I have seen you on that guy show, and you are fine.

0: No, I can't really remember. It was a long time ago.
1: Yeah.
0: But he was pretty good looking.
1: Okay, well, thank great. You. Thank you.
0: Well, look, I've got a really big problem.
1: Okay. Such a vivid picture.
2: I know, and I don't want you to let anybody get a compliment by you now, okay?
1: I'm just curious what... all right, okay.
2: There were three memorable moments I spent on your show.
1: And I thought you were only on it twice.
2: I mean, minutes.
1: Oh, okay. Go ahead.
0: It was really brief that I saw him.
1: Go ahead. Did a guy shoot snakes out of his ass?
0: I don't really remember. I just remember seeing Dr. Drew and remembering him from Crab Radio.
1: Were you high?
0: No, I don't get high. Sorry.
1: Okay. All right, forget it.
0: But I have this really big problem, and I need your help.
1: Yep.
0: I'm 26 years old.
1: Mm-hmm.
0: And I think that I'm really good looking. I'm about 5'5". I've got blonde hair, green eyes. I'm about 125, 130 pounds.
2: You're overweight.
1: Hold on. Let me do the radio math. 5'5", 125 to 130, you say?
0: Yeah.
1: Let's figure this out. 5.
0: But I have
1: a Bob, you're screwing up my radio math.
0: I have a big bosom.
1: Shush, I'm trying to hash this out. Hold on, I'll get an erection later. Hold on. So I got 5'2" and 3/4", 141.
2: Oh, you're fat. Not bad.
1: It's not too bad. It's not worked out the radio. Listen, any chick who says she's 125, 130 on the radio is at least 140.
0: No, I'm not.
1: Please, how dare you?
0: I'm not, but if you guys want to say that, that's fine.
1: All right, well, we just did. But you have a big rack?
0: I do, actually, I do, yes.
1: What are you? Do you D-cup?
0: Yes.
1: Really?
3: Bonesy.
0: And they're all mine, so I didn't have to pay for them or anything. They just grew there.
1: Really?
0: Yeah. But I have a really big problem, and I need you guys to help me.
1: Right.
2: Here we go.
0: Okay, my boyfriend and I, we've been together for about a year and a half, and over the past year and a half, every once in a while, he'd joke around and say that he was going to go masturbate. And, it really bothered me because we have really good sex. And,
1: yeah.
0: Well, the past week, in the past 7 days, I've caught him 4 times in the bathroom masturbating.
1: 4 times.
0: Yeah, and you know what the thing that is?
1: He's gonna be a horrible criminal. Can you imagine? 4 times in the last 7 days he gets caught wagging off. Are you sure you're catching him, or he's just in there taking a shower and
0: I catch him. I catch him, and he doesn't. He's not shameful at all. He's not afraid to admit it.
1: He doesn't lock the door.
0: Well, no, and he's not shameful at all.
2: Shameful. This is like exhibitionism. He wants you to find
0: it's
2: him.
0: Something.
1: You just walk in, and he's banging away.
0: First, he tells me that he just needs to be really clean. He has to wash it really good.
2: Oh,
0: he's in the shower. Right, you know?
1: Using a tub of Lubriderm in a Playboy?
0: I was wondering why he wanted to replace my body wash so much, and it's really starting to bother me.
1: Wait a minute now.
0: So much, why does he only last 2 minutes when we have sex?
1: Okay,
2: that whole thing. Wow.
0: Yeah, I mean, if you're doing it that much, then you should at least go at least 15 or 20, and
2: least. You would think.
1: Yeah.
2: Good
0: at
2: point.
0: Least.
1: Tracy's... I
0: deserve that.
1: Yes.
2: I deserve that.
1: I'd give you a 3.
3: I want to know how you get caught 4 times in a week.
1: Yeah. Really. Listen, if I whacked off on my roof, I wouldn't get busted that much. With a flare in my ass, I wouldn't get popped that many times. Jesus Christ. Are you kidding? That's my entire masturbatory career. I mean, I made it through high school, a semester of junior college,
2: and
1: 150 roommates without getting caught 4 times. This guy gets popped 4 times. That's like getting 4 DUIs in the same day.
2: Exactly.
1: You really got to be some kind of a-hole. All right, but the thing I like about Tracy, she's mad. She's mad. Oh, wait a second. Tracy?
0: Huh?
1: Now, listen. He was in the shower.
0: Well, no. The last time I caught him, he wasn't in the shower.
1: He had his
0: foot in front of the bathroom door because our door doesn't lock.
1: Oh man.
0: Yeah, and he knew what he was doing because the lotion was sitting right there, and he wouldn't let me in, and I was really mad after that. I mean, it's like he packed a chew of Copenhagen in his lip and then ran off to the bathroom.
1: Right.
0: You still see his ass look on his face.
1: I was about to say white trash, but now I'm going albino trash here. First off, anybody who doesn't have a lock on their bathroom door is white trash, which means either it never had one or you got kicked in while you guys were on a fight.
0: No. See, it's nothing like that.
1: Why is there no lock on the bathroom door?
0: I don't know. We just moved in here like 6 months ago, and the bathroom door doesn't lock. Why would you need to lock your bathroom door? And why would you need to masturbate so much when your girlfriend's so damn fine?
1: Well, first off, she's a pain in the ass and gives me a headache. That's why.
0: I am not a pain in the ass.
1: Yes. Jesus Christ. You never stop talking. You're probably driving the guy insane. You know why? He's intimidated.

0: frustrated. He can't take that incessant yapping, and he's scared. He wants to be left alone. But let me tell you something. The bathroom is like the fortress of solitude for Superman. That's where you go to retreat. That's where you go to get away from it all. It's sad that that's the last place a man can go. But it is, when you're living with Tracy, it's bad. And I know she's got a good rack, she's good looking, but she's yapping.
1: When we get back,
0: you have
1: to tell Tracy more about the male masturbatory habits, okay?
2: All right. And you just got to do by
1: yourself. And Louise's, right. Louise's perception of it.
0: What's the Louise?
1: Sex as compared to masturbation?
0: No, that's snake. That's it. It's good, but it's not the real thing.
1: There you go.
0: Yes, all right. We'll be back.
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0: It is Bloodline. I'm Adam Carolla. He is Dr. Drew. Brad, Chris, and Matt are all here from Three Doors Down. I was supposed to let him go after the first break, but I forgot. I know. It's very convenient, but I'll tell you what we're going to do. We're going to take a few more calls, and guys will hang just till this break, and then, Drew, you remind me, we'll say goodbye, and we'll play a song, and we'll do all that stuff, because these guys are in the middle of a very, very hectic schedule. Oh, that's right. Tracy.
1: Yes.
0: All right, so 26. He grabs his plug and heads right to the John and doesn't want to deal with you, but here's what I'm saying.
1: Say something.
0: Oh, yes.
1: I don't nag at him. I don't. We hardly ever talk about anything. I bottle things up inside until I get really mad, and then I talk to other people about it.
0: Right.
1: So he doesn't really know how I feel.
0: Yeah, but he gets the vibe, which is you're in a constant state of dissatisfaction.
1: We have really good sex until this, you know? What am I supposed to do when I... He told me the last time I caught him was because he saw a fine blonde with this on TV, and... He had to go in the bathroom and ejaculate.
2: Well, now, wait a minute. You said he's only 2 minutes and it's too short for you.
0: Sir Walter Raleigh?
1: Hi.
0: He is all class.
2: No white trash here.
0: Tony Randall, who is this?
1: You got to see how confused I am.
2: Well, we got that. We got the confused piece.
0: Hey, listen, hold on. And by the way, just I want to give a heads up to all guys who get popped for whacking off. Just take it. Don't offer up the explanation. Hear me out.
2: Pamela Lee was...
0: I just dreaming. Raped this bitch when I was taking a nap at work. I mean, you got popped. Leave it alone. Don't keep going, because you're digging in deeper now. We already know you're whacking off. We've got to know your innermost secret. And let me tell you something. If you got popped by your wife or girlfriend for whacking off, you sure as hell better weave her in to the reason you were whacking off. Don't say your ex-girlfriend Tammy called or you're watching the Spice. You better weave her in. And that's the only excuse that's going to work. So I saw some hot blonde on TV.
1: I told him to at least learn how to lie.
0: Thank you.
2: But where is the great sex? I thought you said he was...
1: We do have...
2: Wait a minute.
0: You said he was good for 3 minutes.
2: 3 minutes?
0: Sometimes. All right.
1: I guess he must have whacked off twice that day when we do have good sex. I don't know.
0: You're angry and he's an idiot. Why don't you guys break up for you?
1: I don't want to break up with him. We love each other. I just want to know why he has to go whack off.
0: You have a beautiful symbiotic relationship.
2: Well, guys, he whacks off,
0: you catch it. It works perfectly.
2: Guys will tend to continue doing that even when they're in a good relationship, a good physical relationship.
0: Hell yes.
1: And Dr. Drew, please tell me why.
3: Because it's fun.
0: Thank you, Brad.
2: Brad could no longer
0: bite his lip.
1: It's fun for me, too, but I wouldn't get caught.
2: You do it?
1: I have this great little water trick.
0: Oh, yeah. Yeah, you're in a subject. Between the two of you, you must have quite a bill from the Department of Water and Power. It's in the shower, whacking off an hour and a half of the day. You got your legs akimbo under the faucet in the tub. All right, hey, Tracy, listen, you guys got to start communicating. You both sound like pains in the ass. What does he do, work construction?
1: No, actually, he's a...
0: Drive something heavy?
1: He's a wind turbine consultant.
0: Really?
1: Oh, yeah.
0: What does that mean?
1: You know those wind towers that go around
2: in the desert?
0: Right.
1: Yeah.
0: And he consults it?
1: Yeah.
0: Yeah. Yeah, it needs another coat of primer. That's his consulting. He's no scientist.
1: Faster.
0: All right. So, listen, he's jacking off a storm, too. You better just, you know what? I'll tell you what you need to do, Tracy.
1: Help him?
0: Listen, no. Instead of turning this in you becoming McGruff, the whack-stopping crime dog, don't turn it into a game. You just sit him down and go, listen, baby, I love you.
2: Something's
0: you
2: wrong.
0: Love me. Things have been a little bit shaky. Now we've turned against each other. Listen, you whack off whenever you feel like it. Leave the door open. That's fine. And I'll do it when I want, and we'll come together. I bet you if you give the guy a little breathing room, he's not going to retreat to the bathroom.
2: And let him know how you feel about it, and that's disturbing. And then try to work, see if the physical relationship can be... better worked out. I mean, work together on this thing.
0: You guys know what I'm talking about. When it feels like you're being cornered by a woman, guys are that way.
2: When you feel cornered, you go jack off?
0: You jack off. What I do is I jack off once, I blind them, and then I run.
2: I see.
0: I'm like Spider-Man with his web.
2: Defense jack.
0: That's right. Jack in flight, I call it. Yeah, it's a quick shot to the eye,
2: Jack,
0: and then
2: flies.
0: I scurry between their legs. Jackie Chan is that's the maneuver I call. So it takes a when I'm drunk, it takes a little focus. Like if I'm in a bar and the bouncer's trying to, you know, I got to really focus. I really got to bear down, especially if they're playing like country music or something. I really got to focus. But I can usually get off before I get to the door, blind my assailant, and scurry off to my car.
2: Nice.
0: Now, guys freak out when women come after them. And women come after him even harder. So she's coming after him more, and he's retreating. Mm-hmm. And he's hiding in the bathroom, basically. And he's probably whacking off more with her coming after him. She needs to just back off. Give him a little room. All right. Fred?
2: Sleeping.
0: All Fred? Right. Oh, Jesus. What is that, twice in two nights? Twice this week? No greater insult has ever been paid to a host than going, what is it, would it be 20% of our callers are asleep when we get to that?
2: About that.
0: It always comes right after one of my tirades. You notice that, Drew?
2: Shocking.
0: Yeah, it really rubs it in. I mean, you think about that. I go on some 10-minute jag about retreating, masturbation, wagging off.
2: Everybody's
0: and that guy's eye, and I come to the next guy.
4: Boring.
0: Oh, man. You guys are lucky I'm secure. I'd really lash out against you, right, Drew? All right. Fred, is Fred sleeping? Listen, he's been on hold for 71 minutes. If you're going to sleep on this show, you have to do
2: a
0: novelty snore so we can make fun of you while you're asleep, which does happen, too, and then check back with you while you're snoring. Rebecca?
5: Hi.
0: You're 20. What's up?
5: I have a question for Dr. Drew.
2: Mm-hmm.
5: I have bumpy nipples. I've had this condition since I was about 14. They're kind of like pimples or blocked pores. I'm wondering what they are, what causes them, and what I can do to get rid of them.
6: Yikes.
2: I don't think you do anything to get rid of them. Those are normal.
0: That's really? Sort of like around the perimeter, the areola.
5: Yeah.
2: Yeah, those are normal. Those sebaceous glands.
5: Oh.
0: And a lot of chicks have that.
5: Nice. So there's nothing I can do?
2: Adam looks for that.
0: Yeah, it's one of my requirements.
5: Really?
0: Yeah. Yeah. I remember once I was banging this supermodel, but she didn't have bumpy nipples, and I was like, nope, deal breaker.
5: Poor fella.
0: Sorry, honey. Deal's
5: right,
0: off. I'm going in the bathroom with my red man. I'm going to whack off. Put my foot in front of the door. Listen, everyone, get a lock on your bathroom door. There's nothing worse. Hold on. Have you guys ever done it? Be honest. You done that whack off and brace the door maneuver?
2: Who hasn't? Come on.
0: Like you're in a tour bus or something.
2: You're
0: somewhere. You're at work. You're in a plane. You're somewhere. And it's like, here's what I got to do. I got to block the door and see if I can bust a nut. You know, see if I can do it, sir. The only guy I can do is I'll wedge my boot against the door. I still got my left hand free for the magazine. No, wait a minute. Use my left hand to hold the door. I'll hold the magazine with my foot. I'll jack off with my ear. So Craig just like steadying the door and jacking off. Why don't you just run in place and jack off? You know what I mean? Get a $5 barrel bolt down at the hardware store and put the thing in with a butter knife, for Christ's sake, and jack off like a man with some dignity. Right, Drew? You say all the time, jack off with dignity.
2: Yeah, that's one of the things phrases I coined, in fact. Proud of the phrases I coined.
0: You got a towel wedged into the bottom of the door or bar soap or something so she can kick it in while you're trying to jack off. That's horrible. That's no man. What were we talking about?
2: We're letting these guys go.
0: Oh, yeah. But the nipples, that's fine, right?
2: Yeah.
0: Those bumps, you can't get rid of them.
2: You can't get rid of them.
0: It's no big deal, though.
2: That's normal, yeah.
0: All right, we're going to hear another song from Three Doors Down. What are we going to hear, dear?
2: Loser.
0: There it is.
2: But they're going to leave now.
0: During the song?
2: Yes, I'm shocked, aren't you? But that's
0: you guys heard the song?
7: I've heard it several times.
0: You don't want to check out the song?
7: Twice.
0: All right, guys. I do want to thank you for coming out and hanging out and staying longer than you were slated to.
7: Thank you all for having me.
0: We do appreciate it. And come back anytime.
7: Thoroughly enjoyable.
0: Good. And check out the band tomorrow night on the Tonight Show, and now check out Loser.

0: There you go, everyone. Three doors down. Nice guys.
1: Yeah, they're nice guys.
0: Yeah.
1: They remind me of, like, Verve Pipe a little bit. The sort of Midwestern, Southern. Nice. Yeah.
0: Yeah. Yeah. Yeah. Of course, we'll see him next year.
1: Yeah.
0: That piercings and be hanging around with porn stars. Be doing a bunch of Astro if he can score him some Medicinal Blow. That'd be a good name for a band.
1: Medicinal Blow?
0: Yeah.
1: Yeah.
0: What do you think about that?
1: Yeah, they have multiple intents.
0: Yeah, it's nice. Yeah. What is that, like, medical cocaine? Is that real good cocaine? The real, like, purebred, pure stuff?
1: Yeah, I don't know.
0: Some of that?
1: I don't know actually how it compares to what's on the street. It's about the same, I think.
0: Coke's cheap. You guys, you know, now's the time to get into coke. You know,
1: hey, stockpile it and sell it again later when the price goes up.
0: That's what I'm doing. I mean, hey, in, you know, 1984, 1985, when I was making $6.50 an hour digging ditches, coke was 100, 120 bucks a gram, right?
1: Look it now.
0: I think coke is like 30, 35 bucks.
1: Wow.
0: What's an 8 ball? 7? No, 3 grams. Wait a minute. 8? 8? Is that an 8? How many grams an 8 ball? 3.5? 3.5 grams? Come on,
1: like,
0: don't play stupid, Drew. Use the deal. What is it?
1: Something like that.
0: So 3.5 grams in 8 ball, right?
1: Yeah.
0: Yeah, an 8 ball, oh, maybe it's 7. Somebody call up and tell me how many grams are in an 8 ball. I think 3.5, and it used to be like $500 for an 8 ball or something. Now it's like $120. That's like crazy cheap. And I make good money now. I get back in that coke. Can you write that down, make me a note or something?
1: That drug should scare you as far as your heart goes. A lot of evidence of the damages of this inner surface of the heart.
0: Coke?
1: Yeah.
0: Yeah, I'm just going to do it for like a weekend. You know, big weekend kind of thing.
1: Make sure you smoke it.
0: Do like a strawberry thing. Yeah. Smoke it. Right, right.
1: That
0: smoke
1: really triggers some weird crap in your brain.
0: Brianna?
2: Yeah.
0: You're 22?
2: Uh-huh.
0: What's up?
2: Okay, first of all, I wanted to say that dirty Mexican that called in, the one that's obsessive compulsive.
1: Yeah. Mm-hmm.
2: Why is he like that? Because Mexicans will drink toilet water.
0: Oh, please. How dare you? You're
2: well,
0: so right. Yeah. How dare you? How dare you? Well, what's that? Listen, Brandon, I told you the part. I didn't say Mexicans were dirty, but listen, I've been to Mexico. They eat hot dogs that have been cooked off of modified shopping carts with propane tanks. These aren't obsessive compulsive people.
2: I know.
0: I said that was the white part of him that was obsessive compulsive.
2: Okay, well, so.
0: I have Mexican in my blood when it comes to cleanliness. I'll tell you that right now. Thank you.
2: Okay. Well, anyway, and then that girl Tracy that just called.
0: They drink toilet water? Yeah.
2: Yeah. She said she wasn't chunky. I'm 5'5", and I weigh 140 pounds, but I'm 9.5 months pregnant.
0: That's right, baby. Yeah, that's right. You're beautiful.
2: So she's chunky.
0: Okay.
2: But anyway.
0: Okay. All right, so.
3: I'm kind of like chunky.
0: You don't like Mexicans, and you don't like chicks. Who else don't you like?
2: Nobody right now. I'm pregnant.
0: Okay, baby. You sound like you got a little white trash in you.
2: No.
0: Where are you calling from? Texas, Arizona?
2: Cincinnati.
0: Cincinnati.
2: Uh-huh.
0: I knew it. Tons of Mexicans in there. They tunneled to Cincinnati from through the border. Do you know that, Trey?
1: Brianna, what's going on? What do you want?
2: I
1: want
2: to know how to break my water because I'm miserable. How you can do that.
1: Do not do that. Are you out of your mind?
2: Huh?
0: She's kind of, yeah. 9.5 months pregnant?
2: Mm-hmm.
1: What is your obstetrician telling you about what to expect?
2: The 4th.
1: 4th of November.
2: Uh-huh.
1: That's your due date?
2: Yeah.
1: All right. Wait till you're due.
0: Wait a minute. If you're 9.5 months pregnant, how's your due date November 4th?
2: Because you carry for 10 months.
0: You do?
2: For 40 weeks, yeah.
1: It's a lunar calendar.
0: I thought you carried for 9 months.
1: 40 weeks.
0: Oh, and
1: complete,
0: what's 40
1: complete
0: weeks?
1: Complete 9 months.
0: Oh, you complete 9 months.
1: Yes.
0: Okay. But when people say, you never hear people say I'm 10 months pregnant.
1: Yeah.
0: You hear them say I'm 9 months pregnant.
1: Yeah, I'm on 9th month, yeah.
0: So what is that? Is she on her 8.5 month? Through normal conversation? She's normal.
1: She's normal.
0: Yeah,
1: she's
0: before her due date.
1: Here's the deal with her trying to break.
0: Drew, what are you doing?
1: Life.
0: Making love
1: I'm
0: to it?
1: Not doing anything.
0: Stop making love to it.
1: Look, it's the same mic again.
0: Now, listen, Anderson, these things have sounded like ass the whole week. How dare you make fun of my partner, Drew, for making love to the microphone. But, Drew, when did you decide to inhale that mic? Sit up straight.
1: Look, it's not. Is that better? You're doing something?
0: You were too close.
1: One of the things that can happen if the water breaks. No, it's. I need to be closer.
0: No, you need to go about 3 inches from the.
1: All right. Is that the if the water breaks suddenly, the baby can descend rapidly and actually hit the cord. uh-huh. and cut the blood supply off. So
0: I see.
1: It's really a bad situation.
0: All right.
1: If you don't do something like that.
0: So 40 weeks.
1: Get infections. Yeah, she's got to be kidding. The baby can die, man.
0: Yeah, 40 weeks. That's 10 months? Okay. Hey, I forgot about all this stuff. I never knew it. Brianna?
2: Uh-huh.
0: All right, so you do... just hold out. Where's your husband, but where's your boyfriend or strange lover, whoever it is?
2: Right here.
0: He is.
2: Uh-huh.
0: Right. When are you guys getting married?
2: We were supposed to, 10 months ago, but I didn't want to be fat, so we put it off till next year.
0: I see. So is everything okay?
2: Uh-huh.
0: Is he working and stuff?
2: Yes.
1: What's he doing?
2: Who, me?
0: Or what's he doing? You're pregnant.
2: Oh, where does he work?
0: Yeah, what's he do?
2: He's an executive at P&G.
0: Oh, P&G?
2: Mm-hmm.
0: Potato and jammies? Potato and... What? Where? What's P&G? Procter & Gamble?
2: Yeah.
0: Wow. Are they based in Cincinnati?
2: Yeah.
0: Ah, there you go. So everyone knows what it is over there. All right, good. He's doing a good job over there?
2: Mm-hmm.
0: How'd that big actor strike affect Procter & Gamble? You know, they wanted people to boycott the products.
2: Mm-hmm.
0: Yeah. That went over like gangbusters for all the people who go to work in factories every day. They're going to stand united by the actors. That's great. Hey, there's a handful of gay guys in Hollywood in mock turtlenecks. I'm getting with them. Come on, guys. I'm talking to all the other guys on the floor of the factory. Come on. Let's get behind them. Hey, let's see, there's Sissy Spacek, and who's the guy, who's that gay guy with the beard, Nathan Lane, and he's the other guy, who's the guy who was from Seinfeld, he says we should go on strike, yeah, we should boycott Procter & Gamble, yeah, I'm sure that worked. David?
3: Yeah.
0: You 25?
3: Yeah.
0: What's up?
3: Just calling to answer your question.
0: Yeah. How many grams in an 8-ball?
3: 3.5 because an 8-ball is an eighth of an ounce.
0: Right. Okay. All right. Hold on a second. How does it work, by the way, that I say 3.5 two or three times and then waffle between 3.5 and 7, and then when he says 3.5, Drew goes, yeah, that's what I said.
1: No, I said 3.5 when you said 3.5.
0: How does it work that I say 3.5 5 times and you sit there and go, I don't know.
1: Also, I don't know, but I think
0: and then the guy calls it, yeah, 3.5. Yeah, that sounds about right. Yeah, that's what I was thinking. Yeah, that's what I said. I wrote it down. I wrote it down. It's in my car. It's in my glove box. You want to check it? It's a mason jar in my glove box. Go open it up. It's dated 1977. Okay. True. Come on. I said 3.5 5 times. You didn't say anything.
1: I said, I
0: how dare you?
1: Right.
0: How dare you?
1: I don't know that.
0: How dare you?
3: That's the reason.
1: But it's 28 grams in an ounce?
0: 3.5. Yeah, and I said, right.
3: That's where it comes from, 8-ball.
0: Right. So it's 3.5 grams is an eighth ounce.
3: Just about, yeah.
0: Right. Okay, what's an 8-ball going for these days there?
3: I don't know if I can say. I guess I was probably doing it more than when you were doing it, maybe 10 years ago. So I'm more used to those prices.
0: You were 15?
3: 16.
0: How much was it when you were 16?
3: And I was in New York at the time. It was like $350 to $400, depending on how much you could get it for. You could usually get a decent gram for about $100. So 3.5 would probably a good price would be about $300.
0: Right. All right. Thanks, Dave.
3: Yeah. Right.
0: Appreciate it. All right. Listen. Anyone wants to know how much I can score an 8-ball for? I want them to call because I can get. I've heard you can get 8-ball for like $175 or something now. Oh, you're still there?
3: I'm still here, you goofball, yeah.
0: Well, you can get it.
3: You can.
0: 150? Hey, a guy like me, he's got his own show, probably go 125.
3: Actually, more like 175.
0: Really?
3: For you.
0: Yeah. All right, buddy.
3: All right.
0: All right, listen, you're not getting high with me
3: right now.
0: No. All right. I guess you got a little trouble. Back when I was doing it 10 years ago, it was 25. Yeah, back in the 10th grade, we ride our bikes to go get an 8-ball. Yeah.
1: All right, Pops, let's go to break.
0: Waxing nostalgic about
1: this. This is a bad conversation.
0: All right, you're PO'd because I yelled at you about the 8-ball thing.
1: No, I don't like discussing drug prices.
0: With your Cavalier.
1: It's troublesome.
0: 3.5. Yeah, that's what I thought.
1: No, that's a 3.5 sound right.
0: All right, I just want people, I'm trying to illustrate how bad drugs are by how cheap they are and what a bargain they are. That's all I'm saying, Drew. You know what I mean? You see what I'm trying to do?
1: Yeah, I see.
0: I'm trying to say you could afford it. But can you really afford it, man?
1: Okay, man.
0: You know what I'm saying?
1: Talk like that, man. I don't even know you, man.
0: Man, it's like I don't even know you when you talk that way, man. Take a break.
4: Hello? Who's this?
5: This is Love Line.
6: 1-800-LOVE-191. Love Line will be right back.
0: Hey, this is Adam Carolla.
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1: 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Better Than Ezra recently split with Elektra Records, but that's not slowing them down any. The group lined up a brief trek to road test some of their new material for the next effort. The band have been working on new material and are looking to have a new album in stores next summer. Better Than Ezra are currently in talks with several labels about a new deal and hope to line up something in the near future. While on the current trek, the band say via their website that they will play free shows in Indianapolis October 19th and Nashville October 20th. Check out Better Than Ezra and their always entertaining stage shows over the next month. The Zone Files, brought to you by Quest Wireless and Alternative Classics, Zone 105.
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0: suing my parents after that conversation in his hand with you, Drew. You want in?
1: I can join in on that, too.
0: Here's how you join in my lawsuit, my class action lawsuit against my parents. Here's the way you do it, Drew. You say that your life has been destroyed by hearing me complain for the last 5 years.
1: There's something to this.
0: You see what I'm saying?
1: Yeah, I'm turning into like oatmeal brain.
0: Your kids don't know you. Your wife's turned against you. You have colleagues at work explaining the difference.
1: Glazed look on my face all the time.
0: We do a whole chart. Says Dr. Drew
1: before or after
0: pre-1995, and then a big picture of me with my nappy hair in 1995, and then post interviews with people, family members, colleagues, things like that. You can get a taste of this if you want.
1: Absolutely.
0: Now, here's the thing. They don't have anything. I think I can get the car, at least my dad, back from him. And I'm not sure my mom has. But the point is, whatever they got, we'll split it up. You in?
1: Yeah.
0: All right. We'll start that next week. You know any attorneys? We'll get on that. Matt?
2: Hi.
0: You're 22.
2: Hi.
0: What's up?
2: Nice to talk to you. I want to congratulate you guys on the funniest 5 minutes in radio history last night with Violent J when he took that rape call. I have a question about my girlfriend.
1: Which rape call was it he was talking of?
0: Yeah. The rape calls are always the funniest 5 minutes in radio.
2: The one where, and it really made you think, because he had a point, with the one where she called and somebody other than her boyfriend was on top of her, and then Violent J was like, I've never been so dreamt that if a guy was climbing on my ass and banging my pie hole that I wouldn't, you know, notice it.
0: Yeah.
2: But anyways, but you had a point. I was on your guy's side at first, but then I thought long and hard about it. But
0: you did a little soul searching and realized you came out on the side of
1: the
0: same clown posse who are pro rape.
2: In the two fingers, in the two thumbs in the ass.
1: Oh, right. My
0: fantastic,
1: God.
0: Man. So you really got in touch with yourself. That therapy's paying off. All right, go ahead, Matt.
3: My friend Jeff Kerr, his ex-girlfriend, after he kissed her, for a year now, he's complained that he gave her stank breath. That she gave him stank breath. And he's wondering if there's some kind of bacteria you can pass from kissing that gives him ass face.
1: Gives him what?
0: Ass face.
1: I see.
0: Anything, Drew?
1: Anus breath syndrome?
0: Yeah, what about that?
1: Not that I'm aware of. Certainly bacteria is the big issue with halitosis, with bad breath. But it tends to be sort of pooling of bacteria in the back of the tongue. And I don't know that's an infectious process in any way.
0: Well, let's look at it this way. If that were possible, everyone would have bad breath.
1: Or at least,
0: because we've all made out with someone who's had bad breath, and then in turn would pass it on to our partners, who in turn pass it on to their partners.
1: Yeah, and I why don't you get a tongue scraper or
0: and
1: something?
0: And kids, if you're one of our callers.
1: Use mouthwash and see if they can get it to sort of calm down a bit. But the tongue is the main organ for...
0: Is that where it breeds?
1: Yeah, it's the back of the tongue, too. Sometimes you have to get some special brushes to reach back there.
0: I've seen Robert Urich hawking this tongue scraper on late-night TV.
1: God.
0: It looks like a flossing, electric flossing device. You seen this thing? It looks like a divining rod with a piece of floss that goes across it, and you stick it way down your mouth, and you scrape the back of your tongue off.
1: Yep.
0: Not seen this?
1: But those kinds of things. I use a little thing that's sort of a band that you bend and send back there.
0: Oh, you do?
1: Oh, yeah.
0: What the hell's up with you?
1: What do you care? To do that?
0: You're married. What do you care? Where are you going? Please. Listen. I got a better shot at getting in the back of my tongue from going up through my throat the other way. I really do. I'd be better off just putting a hole in my trachea and trying to go that way than go this way. I'd hawk up whatever. I can't get nothing back there.
1: You'd be amazed what scrapes off your tongue, even just sticking your tongue out and just scraping the easy-to-reach stuff.
0: Oh, really?
1: You'd be amazed.
0: What do you scrape it with?
1: It's just this little plastic like band with sort of serrated edges. You just...
0: How far down do you get it? You get it past your teeth?
1: Oh, yeah.
0: Below your teeth?
1: Yeah.
0: Where does your tongue stop? How low? Does that go to your ass?
1: Right here.
0: It goes all the way down. Drew just pointed at his hip.
1: Yeah.
0: It goes down in your, all the way under your chin.
1: Oh, yeah.
0: Down, halfway
1: this
0: down your
1: all,
0: neck.
1: This is all tongue in here.
0: Oh, it's all tongue?
1: Yeah.
0: Holy Christ. All right. Can I just use your keys and see if I can do something off of there?
1: Yeah, you can use keys.
0: Okay. Good. Where are we going here? Mm-hmm. I'm going to try scraping. Yeah, that's good. Matt, what about just a little, did we talk again?
1: Yeah.
0: All right, get with it. What about using a brush, toothbrush?
1: You can do that.
0: Yeah. Where do you get those tongue scrapers?
1: A friend of our, there's a dental hygienist. She got it for me.
0: Do you have bad breath? Is that what it is?
1: No.
0: Not worried about it?
1: A little complaint here or there from Susan.
0: I see. Yeah. Susan complaining? Huh, fancy that. Tracy?
4: Yeah.
0: You're 20.
4: Yeah.
0: What's that?
4: First of all, I just wanted to say that I love you guys. I listen to you guys every single night, and, you know.
0: Oh, thanks.
4: I love you guys.
0: Thanks.
4: But, yeah, I had a question. I've been fantasizing about women a lot, and I wanted to know if it was normal.
0: Screw's recently onto that, too.
1: It's normal, but are you lesbian?
4: No, I think I might be bisexual, though.
1: Do you have any history that would sort of make your sexuality confusing to you?
4: I've kissed another girl before.
1: No, I mean, were you abused as a child or anything like that, physical or sexual abuse?
4: Yeah, physical.
1: Okay, that tends to screw around people's sexuality a little bit.
0: Who abused you?
4: My dad.
1: How old were you when you lost your virginity?
4: I was 16.
1: And that was the very first time you've been sexual with anybody?
4: Yeah.
0: All right. How badly did your dad sexually abuse you?
1: No, physically abuse.
0: I mean, sorry, physically abuse you.
4: He was really bad. He was a really big drug addict and stuff.
1: All right. So having that kind of relationship with man must make a man make it very difficult now to sort of reconnect with your male peers.
4: Yeah.
1: You expect men to be destructive and dangerous and hard to trust them and hard to be loved by them, I'm sure, without expecting a lot of abuse back.
0: Let me explain something, everybody, for you folks that are just starting out and have kids. A man, if I was to break people up into appliances, a woman is like a CD player, and a man is like a toaster oven. That's how his psyche is. You know what I'm saying? You got a toaster oven that's not working, you start beating it with a spatula. It doesn't really do anything.
1: Mm-hmm.
0: You whack it hard enough. Eventually, you put a dent in it. You keep whacking on it hard enough. And even that, you could kick out. You know what I mean? Well, what happens if a CD player isn't working right? You start whacking on it, dump a beer on it or something, what's it going to do? It just goes haywire. It goes haywire. You smack a girl around when she's little, you might as well just smack her right in her vagina. You're smacking around her sexuality. That's what you're smacking. When you smack a guy around, you're just smacking him around. He just starts smacking other people around when he gets older.
1: Mm-hmm.
0: When you smack a woman, you're like beating her sexuality.
1: Well, you certainly...
0: And it's going to come out black and blue. Lesbian, bisexuality, porn movies, whatever it is. It's all coming out. Don't worry, there'll be a nice payday.
1: And they'll seek out victimizers.
0: That's right. They'll seek out the guys who got smacked around, who just want to smack someone around, but don't get into weird sex. Tina?
5: Hello?
0: You're 18. What's up?
5: Yeah, I'm, like, really in love with my ex-boyfriend, and he's bisexual.
0: Mm-hmm.
5: And I have, like, a history of being attracted to men who are, like, either gay or bi.
1: Do you have any history of eating disorder?
5: No.
1: Any other medical or psychiatric problems yourself?
5: No.
0: True. What do you think the instance of guys who get smacked around going gay are?
1: I don't think that's a big issue.
0: It's not?
1: No. At all.
0: See what I'm saying?
1: Yeah, but it's not, you know, it's not the opposite sex. I wonder if the mom smacked him around, if it would be an issue.
0: Oh.
1: You see?
0: Yeah, oh.
1: Because then you start to trust and open up to the...
0: Like Floyd the Barber.
1: Yeah.
0: All right, Tina. You're still, your love with him is bi.
5: Yeah.
0: Bi is, by the that's gay with a publicist. Understand that? That is not bi, that is gay. How old is he?
1: Bye-bye to hetero.
0: That's right.
5: He's 18.
0: Bye-bye, vagina. Hello, penis.
5: Well, that's what I thought, too. And I keep on asking him, like, are you sure you're not gay?
1: And well, he's confused, is whatever he is. And I'm sort of wondering why you'd want to be with somebody that has so much pain, really.
5: I don't know.
1: What are you trying to rescue him from? What is it about him that you sort of zero in on?
5: I don't know. I know that he was molested when he was
1: right. That's the
0: hold on a second. Shocking.
1: Yeah.
0: Shocking.
1: Has nothing to do with his sexual identity.
0: No, that's not. How dare you bring that up. Tina?
5: Uh-huh.
0: Okay. Why don't you find yourself a nice heterosexual guy who can knock you up and give you a venereal disease
1: intrusive parent thing here from Tina.
0: Do you have intrusive parents, Tina?
5: Yes, I do.
1: Yeah, I just...
0: What do they do? How does that manifest itself?
5: They're just extremely strict.
0: Uh-huh.
5: Like, they're very overprotective.
1: And you've never had an eating disorder?
5: No.
0: True, your parents were strict, right? They had, like, they drew out a very bizarre rule. No swallowing after 9. Drew would have to go in his room, close the door to swallow. If you just had some saliva in your throat or something like that.
1: Work on your breathing later.
0: All right, Tina.
5: Okay.
0: All right, listen.
1: But you've got some stuff going on, Tina, where your sense of yourself is still fairly underdeveloped. And when you see someone else in pain, it's hard for you not to go in and rescue them, lest they should evoke those feelings in yourself.
0: Let's get a little cathartic.
5: Okay.
0: All right, Tina.
5: All right, thanks.
0: You got a brother?
5: No.
0: Okay, that's good, because he'd be gay, too. Yeah. You got those intrusive parents. Are they religious, your parents?
5: No, they're not. They're not religious at all.
0: Ooh, and still, like, really weird and protective and intrusive?
5: Extremely.
0: Yeah.
5: I don't know what's up with them. They're just very weird.
1: Right. Just don't let it mess up your relationships. Just think more about getting somebody. Try to be somebody that's not so interesting, exciting, and evokes those sort of provocative feelings in you. Just somebody that you're friendly with, that you're kind of maybe not even very attracted to. Just look in that way.
0: And my parents were very protective, too. But the twist was it was of their own junk. You know what I mean? You want to borrow my car? Are you high? Please. Is that something? Is that considered overly protective?
1: Yeah, but not intrusive.
0: I see. All right. When we come back, we'll speak to Clarissa. Clarissa is 17, scared of relationships, and messes them up on purpose. Wants to know why.
6: 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This is your radio.
0: This is Adam Carolla.
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0: Right.
1: That was when the man got you down.
0: No. I was just telling Drew about my horrible, horrible, horrible life and what a joke it was.
1: Was?
0: Oh, just getting out of high school. I can't find a job. Don't know what to do. You know what it's like, Drew? I know your life is miserable.
1: My life is not miserable.
0: Well, you created your own hell. But listen, and tell me if you guys can identify with this, because I'll tell you what a real miserable feeling was. You know, you were in high school, you know, quasi-miserable in high school. You had a couple of good semesters.
1: You're talking about me?
0: Yeah, I'm talking about you.
1: Totally miserable.
0: Okay, but listen, you were student body president, and you're getting a little tail your senior year. So, you know, you're still a couple steps up on most folks, all right? You spent summers, you went to the beach, you had a car. I mean, you're miserable, but that's because you were miserable. That's your fault. Listen, you understand?
1: Yeah.
0: I was miserable because I had to be miserable.
1: Right.
0: Okay, you're miserable because you chose to be miserable. That's your prerogative. Okay, then you get out of high school, you go off to college.
1: Right.
0: Right. And you know, when you're done with college, you go to med school, and then you go to med school, you get residency, and you just keep going through, right?
1: Right.
0: Now, you're miserable the whole time. Right. Don't get me wrong.
1: No, not the whole time.
0: All right, most of the time you're miserable, and you're busting your ass.
1: Yeah.
0: And you got some anxiety.
1: Oh.
0: And you're a mess. Fine. I'm going to grant you all of that.
1: Right.
0: All of that. But you want to know what's worse is when you're like 18, and this is what a lot of people are listening to the show are like, you get out of high school, and it's like,
1: now what?
0: Well, what is it?
1: Yeah.
0: You want to join the Coast Guard? You want to go work construction? Mm-hmm. You want to do a little gay porn?
1: Mm-hmm.
0: You want to drive an ambulance? What do you want to do? And then you start like going down a couple of paths. You go to I went to an ambulance seminar. I sat there and watched a guy talk about what it took to drive an ambulance. For like a private company. I rode my bike over to the fire station in North Hollywood. Hey, what's going on? You guys got an application or something? Yeah, white guy? Yeah, we'll call you in 5 years. It's like, just like poked around. You know, there's like a weird just floating around, you know? And then you get a job somewhere and you know the job sucks. Because you know how long I did that for? So I did that from the day I graduated high school until 30.
1: Mm-hmm. What? Or the construction.
0: No, but floating. Never knew. Never had any idea. You know what I mean?
1: You had your own little business going at one point.
0: My own little business? No car insurance, no health insurance, no dental insurance, no days off, no vacation, and no savings account, and never more than $500 saved up in those 10 years. No. No, never knew. Never knew anything. That's weird.
1: You didn't know that you were...
0: What, I'm going to make a million doing radio?
1: Yeah.
0: No way. I'm 30. You think I'm going to make a million doing radio at 30?
1: No, but I mean, you didn't know where you were going or didn't know how to get anywhere.
0: I had no idea of anything. Certainly didn't think I was going to be on TV or anything.
1: Yeah.
0: I figure, listen, you've been floating around. You're 25, you're 28, you're 29. Nothing's happened.
1: Yeah.
0: What do you think? Ah, by the time I'm 30, though. No way. No way. And it was the not knowing. That's the part that F's with you. It's the not knowing part. The other part's kind of just working and floating and getting by and all that kind of stuff. It's thinking you're going to be doing this when you're 50. It's thinking, if my radiator blows in my car, I'm screwed. I'm dead. I'm effed. You know what I mean? Like living life that way. You're like one moving violation away from just being destroyed.
1: Yeah.
0: Oh. I'm going to sue my parents?
1: Yeah, I'm
0: okay,
1: right.
0: You're
1: right? Yeah.
0: Okay. Clarissa?
2: Hi, Adam and Drew.
0: You're 17. Yeah. What's up?
2: Basically, I'm 17, and all my friends are in really committed relationships by now. And basically, I'm totally lost. I have never been in a substantial relationship, and I feel like sometimes I kind of sabotage them.
1: Hmm. Give us an example of the last time you did that, you sabotaged.
0: She cut the brake lines on boyfriend's pickup truck.
2: I take dance class outside of school.
0: Aha. Mm-hmm.
2: Uh-huh. What?
0: Yeah.
1: Go ahead.
2: And it's ballet, and there's a guy in my pas de deux class. It's like a partnering.
1: Pas de deux. Okay.
0: I think I ate some of that at a party. Pas de deux. What's pas de deux? Drew knows. Drew, what's that? Drew, translate that. Translate pas de deux.
1: Literally, it's two steps.
0: Two step. Pas.
1: Stepping two. Two.
0: Pa means
1: pause
0: two?
1: Step. Pause step. The yeah. two.
0: Oh, yeah.
1: Step of two.
0: Did I say that wrong? Yeah. Step of two.
2: And I really like my partner, and he liked me back, and we had really good chemistry. And I live in San Francisco, and, of course, it's gorgeous up here. And we were taking a walk on the beach, and it was sunset, and everything was perfect, and he kissed me, and I just freaked out. I mean, I didn't know what to do with myself, and I made a complete idiot of myself. And
0: what'd you do?
2: I just kind of turned away and ended it, and I made up some lame excuse about having to go home.
1: You know, I suspect this is just part of your normal development, that you're aware that things aren't, you're not quite feeling right. You know, to some extent, this is a protective thing, too. At 17, some people aren't really ready for a relationship, and so you sort of get overwhelmed as the potential of intimacy comes in. But you're moving in that direction, and maybe the right relationship in the right time.
0: Yeah. You got eating disorder?
2: I did.
1: Mm.
0: What do you know? Someone in ballet with eating disorder.
1: Yeah.
2: I can't really.
0: You don't want to walk on their toes, Drew? They want to step in the throw up.
2: On point.
0: Hey, would you not cramp on? Oh, would you shut up? Jesus Christ.
1: She's right. It's on point, not on her toes.
0: I'm trying to make a joke here. You know, it's always funny. You know what the title of my book's going to be? The title of my book's going to be, Here's What I Have to Say, and then it's going to be other words written right over it before I get to say it. Like, you know why ballet, dancers walk on their toes, Drew? Because, on point. I would have had a joke in there, Drew. I really would have. All right, hold on. On point? Clarissa?
2: Yeah.
0: On point?
2: Yeah.
0: Okay, good. Thanks. Okay, what were you going to say?
2: I don't know.
0: All right. What do you think?
2: Right. I can't really.
0: Wait.
2: Okay, sorry.
0: All right. So you got an eating disorder. You're smart. You come from a good family. You done with your eating disorder?
2: Yes. But my point is, I can't really imagine myself in a relationship.
0: All right, why are you so freaked out? Where's Daddy?
2: That's exactly what I was going to bring up.
1: Yeah.
2: I really don't have a good relationship with my dad.
1: What's the problem?
2: We're constantly, I don't know if it's a power issue or what, but we're constantly kind of butting heads and agreeing on everything.
0: Is he kind of a captain of industry type?
2: Yeah, he's a professor at Berkeley.
0: Yeah. Yeah, you know these dads, you know, some of these dads, they just want their kid to look good on paper.
1: Mm-hmm.
0: It's just, take the piano. Oh, she's a beautiful. Oh, we got a concert coming up. We're going to her concert.
1: No,
0: you know, we got a recital coming up. We're going to a recital. We got ice skating. Oh, she's a great ice skater. She's a wonderful ice skater. She loves ice skating.
1: This feels like one of those situations, doesn't it?
0: Let's go to the rink. Oh, the Zamboni is coming by. No, yes, this is like these dads, these like intellectual dads, that they don't give their daughters any love. It's like all on paper. Oh, she speaks this language, she speaks that language, she does this dance, she plays that instrument.
1: Right, so being perfect is the only way she has to make a connection with him and to satisfy him.
0: You know, our daughter hates the guy's guts and she's vomiting all the way to ballet class.
1: But this stuff is all stuff she can overcome. You know?
0: Yeah.
1: It is.
0: Okay. That ain't pas du tout, that's pas du don't. Okay?
1: Papa, don't.
0: Papa do don't. What? Am I speaking to Nitro?
1: You done with Clarissa?
0: Yeah, I'm done with her. Oh, just you're 17. Don't think about it too much. Hey.
1: And also realize that your parents aren't giving you what you need. You know, I mean, you may need to get that from close friends.
0: Right.
1: Just focus on getting some good relationships.
0: Yeah. You just got a new couch, and ever since you sat on it, your penis itches.
3: Yes, it does, man.
0: All right. Drew, what about it?
1: Crabs? You can get crabs from a couch. Was this a used couch?
3: Yeah, it was. We bought it at an auction. I didn't know. I don't know what's up with it.
1: You get scabies, too? You have anything around your wrist or your ankles?
3: No, I don't.
0: Yeah. Somebody probably died on that sofa.
1: And allergies, the other thing you worry about, some allergic reactions. So.
0: Hold on. You want to talk about white trash, you're buying a sofa.

0: I sure as hell wouldn't wish any sofa I've had in my apartment with my roommates on.
1: Can you imagine?
0: Oh, no.
1: Oh,
0: no.
1: No.
0: Frosted like a donut, though, says sofa as well. All right, we'll be back. Hey, this
2: is Dr. Drew.
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4: 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Please continue. Hello, Dionysus here, the god of revelry. You know, Mount Olympus, orgies, food, drink. That's my life. I thought I'd take a moment to endorse the only place on Earth that brings me down from Olympus. Of course, I speak of Rick's Cabaret. Sure, I've tried it, but nothing else comes close to matching my godly appetites. 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
5: Oh, God.
4: Soon, my love, soon.
5: Oh.
4: Now, where was I? 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I find that offensive. 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
2: This is Adam Carolla.
3: This is Dr. Drew.
2: And you're listening to Loveline on the Zone 105. Hello? Yeah, yeah. It's like, go in that bunker and die. Just go in there and rot. See ya. There'll be more. There'll be more of you. You get out of here. You're done. They tried. They tried, Drew, but they couldn't hold me down.
3: Now you're going to have your day in the sun.
2: Yeah, I'm going to have my day. Not tomorrow.
3: You sounded like Violet J tonight.
2: Yeah.
3: You are, yeah.
2: Let's take my toes. Let's spread our ankle and pull up my yin-yang. You say that big voice? Yeah, look, I'm burning for room 222.
3: You got some Violet J?
2: Got any Violet J?
4: Whoa! Oh my God! Somebody hold the phones! I can't believe that!
3: Oh, man.
2: All right. I want to thank the drunken one, producer Ann, for staggering in and vomiting on us tonight.
3: Three doors down. They were here, too.
2: Three doors down. Yeah. Doing a great job. Ann came on to all of them. Oh, boy. You're so lucky you won't be able to remember this night, Ann. It was humiliating for you. I want to thank Lauren for doing a wonderful job on Lead Coffee and doing some wonderful phone screening. And, of course, the engineer. That all other engineers compare themselves to. Of course, we're talking about Anderson. And until next time, this is Adam Kroll for Dr. Drew saying mahalo.
4: I'm the hell out of her butthole, man.
1: 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The producer for Loveline is Ann Wilkins Engel. Loveline is a presentation of Westwood One Entertainment.
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0: 20 years of alternative classics on 105 and music from Beck. What's going on? It's Ben. Hope you had a great weekend. Hope you had a lot of sleep because, well, you ain't getting any this morning. We got music coming up after 1 o'clock. Music to stay up to listen to. We got In Excess, some Cake. Requested Garbage right now. It's D Light on alternative classics on 105.
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0: thing or pizza or something, and then they went and clicked that Drew when I said
1: In reality, Drew shut up.
0: Right. Or they pulled the Drew off of that.
1: Yeah.
0: Matthew McConaughey is our guest tonight. He's starring in the new movie U571, which is coming out this Friday. And I'm not just kissing butt when I say this. I like these kinds of movies. I like a good sub-movie. I like a good war movie. I like a good adventure movie and a mission movie. And apparently that's what this movie is. And there's your microphone over there, Matthew, if you want to...
2: Nope.
0: Oh, you got to get up on it. Sorry.
2: Yeah, you get all of that in this one.
0: Yeah, that's...
2: You get all of that in this one, man.
0: I like it. I was talking to Drew last week about the scene that's in every sub movie where they shush people in the sub. Do you have a good shush scene?
1: People might hear us.
0: You know what I mean?
2: No, you're not going to have a shush scene, but you got scenes that we get quieter and quieter the deeper we get.
0: Yeah.
2: Yeah. So you get without the literal shush.
0: But no one shushes anybody? That's good, because I was making fun of that scene. Every sub movie is like, 40,000 fathoms above us is a German cruiser.
2: Yeah.
0: But it doesn't have that scene, and I'm glad. But Harvey Keitel, Harvey Korman, all the big names.
1: Bon Jovi.
0: Bon Jovi. Who else is in this movie?
2: Bill Paxton, Jake Weber, Eric Palladino. We got about 14 of us guys.
0: Oh, I got it.
2: Our only romance in this thing is the city, who's our mistress. So,
0: well, she's a fine girl.
2: She is, like
0: the Brandy song goes. So the story is, and we don't want to give away too much, but you can give away as much as you're comfortable giving away. It's World War II.
2: Yeah.
0: It's on a sub. People don't realize it's one of the most dangerous, most claustrophobic, bizarre details that you could possibly imagine being on a sub patrol, especially in World War II. I mean, subs were in their infancy, and there wasn't a whole lot of emphasis on comfort or safety. And these guys were going out for months at a time and staying under oftentimes for weeks at a time.
2: Yeah, once you're down, it's not like you get moody and you have a chance to go back up. You're down.
0: And it's got to do something to your psyche. I mean, to be hundreds of feet under the water with a bunch of smelly guys for weeks on end. I mean, it's got to drive you a little nuts. And then the danger factor, it's kind of weird, but, you know, you're already sunk. If you really think about it, I mean, there's all it's going to take is a hole in your can, and you're staying. You're
2: fire
0: staying
2: and water. Fire and water will sink you, will kill you.
0: Yeah. You know, I mean, when you're on a boat, you get hit, at least you can jump overboard.
2: Okay.
0: You get hit or something goes wrong down there, and that's it. You just never come up.
2: And it's not if it's not like one of you is going to go down. If you get hit, you're all going down.
0: Right. Yeah, I couldn't imagine signing up for that detail. Was it a volunteer detail back then?
2: I believe so. I think you got your choice. I think you got to sign up for if you want to be on a carrier or if you want to be on a sub. And I don't exactly know the numbers, but I suppose that the sub duty was the lowest.
0: Yeah. And so this is a movie about a mission, World War II. These guys all have to carry it out. And we won't give away too much of the plot. But I have
2: not seen more suspense in a film. I have not.
0: Really?
2: No, I really haven't.
0: And you've put together. You've done a lot of films.
2: This is the closest to what I would call an action film. But even from other films I've done, as far as action goes, this has got the suspense that I'll put up against anything.
0: Well,
2: it works.
0: Let me take this moment to kiss your ass for your work in Dazed and Confused. Because, Drew, I don't know if you saw Dazed and Confused.
3: It was a long time ago.
0: It's kind of
3: blurry for me because I couldn't tell whether I was reliving a memory or whether I actually was watching a film.
0: Right, yeah, because in 1976 was sort of your wheelhouse. When did you graduate high school?
3: 1976.
0: Perfect. So these guys were all graduating in 76. And Matthew was perfect because he played the guy who graduated a year or two before who was still hanging out. Big fish in a small pond.
3: Right.
0: He'd been working for, I think, the phone company or something for a year or two.
2: Keeping change in the pond.
0: Just having 10 bucks in your pocket meant you were sort of a few rungs up on the ladder. Then you got a ride. You got your own wheels, and all you got to do is slide down a couple of years. It's a pretty crucial couple of years. I mean, from 25 to 23 is no big deal, but if you're talking about people that are still in high school and you're a couple of years older, you are king of that hill.
3: The people he hung out with when he was a senior.
0: Right, and he was just, I was watching that movie. I'd never seen you before. I wasn't familiar with your work, but I just said, that guy, that is perfect. Perfect. Wow. It was just it was just you were that dude.
2: Thank you. That kind of was based on, my brother still says a very sarcastic thank you to me when I say this, but it was based on who I thought my middle brother was.
3: That's as compared to what your middle brother thinks he is?
2: Exactly. He's 7 years older, so there are those times when I know mom and dad were out of town, we had parties, I saw certain things, but you think your older brother's 7 feet tall.
0: Right.
2: You think the Concorde system in the back of that Z-28 is the best sounding system you've ever heard in your life. And you think that your brother there hanging out in the smoking section, again, is the absolute stud of all beings. So I put those images together and...
0: It's amazing how much mileage you can get out of just being born a year and a half, 2 years earlier, when someone is 16 and someone is 19, let's say. I mean, you were automatically cool just by virtue of the fact that you had graduated 2 years ago and these other guys were still in high school. It doesn't really fly once you get in your 40s, let's say.
3: You and I have hit a point, though, where they actually can't believe we are surviving, like we live. I was in Colorado State on Thursday, and they asked how old I was, and they were like, whoa.
0: you're holding up.
2: Yeah. Wow. A little tougher to get away with it.
0: Sean?
4: Yeah.
0: Sean, you're 16.
4: Uh-huh.
0: U571.
2: This is for you.
4: I'm going to go see that movie. That looks like a very good movie.
0: There you go. Thank you. What's
4: you're
0: your question?
4: You're awesome, Matthew McConaughey.
2: Appreciate it, Sean. Appreciate it.
4: I'm 16, and this girl I met at the high school lacrosse game about 2 weeks ago, she's 15, and I'm a sophomore in high school. She's a freshman. And anyway, she really liked me, and she gave me her number, and she called me last weekend, and we got together, went to the movies, and then I asked her out, like, a day after I knew her, just because, I felt like things went good. I usually rush into things, and so later that week, she's like, yeah, this isn't working out. She broke up with me, and last Friday, she just called me up out of the blue, was like, I feel like, having sex, and I was like, okay, and she's like, I'll be here for 5 minutes, so she comes over.
3: How old is she?
4: She's 15.
0: She came over to your house?
4: Yes. Her friend threw her over, and I was alone. No one was at home or whatever, and she comes over 10 minutes later, and she gets in, and I'm a virgin.
3: Just 1 second. Just picture Sean during that 10 minutes.
0: Yeah.
4: Yeah.
2: While she's on her way up.
3: Oh.
4: I tripped myself all over the place.
0: Probably being a virgin, yeah. The first thing he did was he pulled the Dick Van Dyke maneuver on the ottoman, rushing for the shower to wash his groin off. Right?
4: Yeah.
0: Tell me, did you go for the full shower or just the groinal cleansing?
4: Yeah, the 30-second shower.
2: Yeah.
4: And then jumped out and slipped on the tub and hit my head on the set.
0: Yeah, it's great. Probably didn't even feel it. Oh, my God. You're like taking a multivitamin, slapping on Aqua Velva, doing a little karate move in front of the full-length mirror in your towel.
2: Maybe a little music. Whoa, maybe not.
3: Think of that phone call. What is that phone call he got?
0: I don't know what's up. She broke up with you, and then she calls you and said she wanted some sex. So, anyway,
3: she's got some stuff going on.
0: She's coming over.
4: Yeah, and so she's over here or whatever, and should we go up to my room? And, I got to try to, as best I could, the 2 seconds I had, get the mood going, lights off, got some crappy slime music on. And, she gets in there, and she's like, well, I only have 10 minutes, because I got to go. She's babysitting. She left the house. I'm like, okay.
2: She left what? She what?
0: She only had 10 minutes?
4: Yeah.
3: All right. Wait, she left some kids behind?
0: So you can only do it twice. Is that what she's saying?
4: Yeah, and so anyway, I'm a virgin. I've never really done anything down there, pretty, not that I'm, prude, but,
0: Right, all right. So cut to the chase.
2: What happened in the 10 minutes?
4: Okay, so, I've never been down that area before, and it was, the lights were out, and I couldn't see a thing, so picture, a virgin, not been down there before, fumbling around, just trying to find where it's supposed to go.
0: Yeah. Yeah, that's true.
4: I couldn't get it in, and I was like, okay, crap, I fell with my finger, and, I tried to, try to put it in. I don't know if there's an angle that's coming from or what, but I couldn't get it in.
0: You couldn't get the penis in.
4: Right.
0: You
4: I'm falling around for 2 or 3 minutes. It's just going,
3: You were wrecked?
4: Yes. Right. And then, you know, 6 minutes later, it's like, oh, crap, you know, I need some help. And she's like, no, do it yourself.
0: Oh. And, Oh, really?
4: Yeah, so, anyway, 6 minutes later, I'm like, okay, you know what, I'm not that hard anymore. And she's, and then, you know, 2 minutes later, it's like, okay. And she's like, I got to go. I'm like, what?
0: All right, so she left.
4: Right.
0: All right, okay. So your question is how to kill yourself. I suggest hanging or pills.
4: Well, that'd be my idea. Kind of tie a noose around my penis and...
3: Like, hang it. Yeah, hang it around your penis.
4: Tie that under.
0: All right, listen, Sean, it's a tough situation. But I don't know how totally, many virgins would have done any better
3: right,
0: than that.
3: Totally understandable. And even most guys, I don't know if most is the right number, but many guys on their first outing experience some kind of dysfunction. So you've now got that out of the way, and in the most sort of extraordinary way, in fact.
2: Let me say this. That first time, you said this, you know, this is your first time, as you said, down there. Doesn't every guy think it's a little higher than it is?
0: Yeah.
2: When you first go down and go, oh, my goodness. And you get there and go, oh, did I go one too low? And you go, no.
0: Yeah, I never knew it. It sort of pointed toward the ground. I figured it stood straight out.
2: Yeah.
0: Like what you saw, like, you know,
3: like
0: been,
3: an Indian drawing on the wall, like,
0: yeah,
3: like sort of primitive man drawing of the female.
0: Yeah. I like a pencil sharpener or something. You know, it's straight in. You know,
3: not up underneath the desk.
0: Yeah,
3: you stood up.
0: Yeah,
3: you're feeling it.
0: Because you know,
3: it was horizontal to the ground.
0: Here's the problem: we didn't have access to hardcore porn growing up. We saw this softcore porn, all these Emmanuel movies and Diary of a English Window Cleaner and all this nonsense. And whenever they hump, they're like on top of each other. Like, my impression of lovemaking was the guy lies on top of the woman and does sort of a push-up maneuver, but flat on her, like that, you know? I wasn't thinking about going down and up or in or, you know what I'm talking about?
2: Yeah.
0: And when you saw the picture, like in Playboy, that was really my other reference source for women is, I thought the business end was sort of where the hair was up there at the top.
2: I thought it was right behind there. Right here looking at you right off the page while she was standing up.
0: Yeah, but the hair was just sort of a curtain. You know, you just have to get past that.
3: Prehistoric man would express themselves by sort of displaying what they thought their image of woman was when they draw on the cave walls and stuff.
2: Mm-hmm.
3: That, it would look about like what you guys
0: expected. That was it, yeah. So the idea that it was sort of tucked up in there was a surprise. I'm still shocked and dismayed. I'm 35. I haven't gotten over it yet. Each time, each new vagina I see, I never get over it.
3: Keep looking for the real one.
0: Yeah. That's right. Where's the one I grew up picturing?
3: So, Sean, please, you've got pretty good spirits about this, and she is not somebody you probably want to stay involved with. She's got a lot of stuff going on.
2: Take your time. Get her to come work on your time.
3: Somebody you have a relationship with, you can take your time with. That's where it's at.
0: Yeah, and when the light's out, that's tough, too, when you don't know what's going on in there. That's rough. Because it's like, I was thinking the whole time he was talking, like, if you work on cars a lot, you change the water pump enough on the same car, you don't even need to look. You just drop your wrench and your hand down there and you start, you know what to feel for. But if it's your first time out, you need a shop light and a manual.
3: Here's the extraordinary things about man. They know where that stuff goes in, but that's about all they ever figure out.
0: Yeah.
3: The rest of it, they never learned. Ever. A lifetime of working with it, they never figure it out.
0: Anthony?
5: Yeah.
0: You're 14?
5: Yeah.
0: U 571.
2: Mm-hmm.
5: Oh, okay.
2: PG-13, you can get in there too, man.
0: That's right. What's up there, Anthony?
5: I was in the shower the other day, and I looked down at my penis, and I found these, like, little, like, bumps underneath it, like, underneath the penis and all over the sternum, like kind of goosebumps.
3: I mean, that's a good description of the pearly penile papules, basically. And those are normally, you're hitting that age when these kinds of things start to develop, and I wouldn't worry about it.
5: Okay, thank you.
0: All right, Anthony. Yeah, there you go.
3: Got a satisfied customer.
0: Let's see. Let's speak to Pedro, who's 20. Pedro?
6: Hey, what's up, guys?
0: Hey, how's it going?
6: Pretty good. Hey, my question is, I got a girlfriend who's 21 and I'm 20. And sex has been really great between us, but the only problem is she will not give me head while I'm awake. But she'll wait till I'm sleeping.
0: Yeah.
6: And then do it.
3: No way.
0: Yeah. Drew and I have the same relationship. At least I think we do. I'm not sure. I suspect when I wake up something's Something's gone awry down there, though.
6: So, like, you know, what should I do? Should I tell her to quit, or, you know, I don't know how to go about this. Should I be happy, you know?
0: Well, what have you asked her to, have you ever asked her to do it while you were awake?
6: Well, yeah, I told her, you know, a couple times. You don't hear the moment, like, hey, you know.
3: What is her reason? What is her reason for this?
6: She doesn't really explain. She just gets quiet. You know, it's not like I don't please her. I go down on her and I explain.
3: Why don't you just wake yourself up when the stuff's going on?
6: Well,
2: do you not like, do you not like it, or do you just like?
6: Huh?
2: Do you not enjoy it? Is it not like, kind of seem like a continuation of a good dream?
3: He doesn't wake up for it.
6: You can't enjoy it if you're sleeping.
2: Oh, yeah, you don't wake up. So she tells you that it happened, but you don't know what happened?
3: Maybe it's not even happening.
0: Hey, Pedro, if you ain't waking up...
2: she's duking you, bro.
0: Don't ever join the military, by the way. You and barracks would be a bad combination.
6: Right.
3: Make sure you don't get jailed.
0: Yeah, please don't do time.
3: No prison.
0: If you're not waking up for that. All right?
6: Yeah.
0: Hey, listen, Pedro, here's your answer. Next time you feel like you want some oral sex, just tell her you're taking a nap.
3: Yeah.
0: And then just lie there with one eye open. I don't know, Pedro. This isn't a real problem. You just talk to her. Would you? You know, no one can. Actually, we have a lot of callers that yell at their girlfriends and ask them bizarre things, but they never communicate with them. And sexually, they never communicate with them. I mean, it's all right. Just say, listen, I enjoy this. I notice you do that. Mm-hmm. Can we reach some agreement? Here's $20. Mm-hmm. I hope this helps. Just have a discussion. It's all right.
3: Yeah, it's okay.
0: It can be done. Not too much talking, though. It gets weird.
3: You're most intimate. I mean, you're the person. This is the person you're most intimate with. You can't even discuss basic preferences.
0: Right. Kelly?
7: Yeah.
0: You're 19. What's up?
3: Oh, boy.
7: All right. So, to make a long story short, I've been dating this guy for almost 2 years. And about a week ago, we were coming home from school, and he got pulled over. And he deals drugs, kind of key to this situation. And he got pulled over, and they found a pound of marijuana in his car.
0: Yeah.
7: And my question is, we obviously haven't been smoking it anymore, and he got rid of everything, doesn't deal with it anymore. But my question is more for Drew. As far as, like, withdrawal symptoms, his mood swings are just off the wall.
3: Yeah, and they will continue that way for quite some time. Be very irritable. It's very similar to coming off opiates, heroin. A lot of pain and agitation, a lot of severe feelings of sort of loss and irritability.
0: Well, someone confiscates a pound of weed. That's a feeling of loss.
3: Literally, heroin addicts describe feeling like somebody died. That's the feeling. Somebody they loved is taken away for some reason.
0: Well, how old is he?
7: He'll be 21 in a month.
3: And he will not stop. Typically, people with this history will switch to something else. He won't make it without treatment.
0: He must have been smoking for a while, though, like he started young.
7: We actually didn't smoke it when we first started dating. We started...
0: He's been smoking weed for a year and a half?
7: No. I'd say probably like 6 months.
0: Okay. Really?
3: That's all you gotta do. You smoke up.
0: No.
3: I'm telling you.
0: Listen.
2: And
0: I'm
2: you think he's gonna go, he's gotta go to something else, you believe? We've only quit for a week. But
3: I would tell you the history. I mean, I treat marijuana addiction every day. That's probably the most common addiction I see right now.
0: So I met his wife.
3: Most marijuana addicts actually come to me as speed addicts because they switch over to speed as a way of dealing with either the depression that marijuana causes or the marijuana withdrawal. Alcohol also sort of corrects this, so people gravitate to alcohol.
0: All right, but typically how long have those people been smoking marijuana before they get to you?
3: Between 3 and 20 years.
0: Okay, so I'm saying 6 months. We've never spoken to anyone who smoked for 6 months, quit, and had all the associated depression and all that.
3: No, he's not describing that. He's describing withdrawal, which is different. Means he was smoking heavily for 6 months and stopped abruptly. You'll get withdrawal.
0: Okay.
3: He's not getting all the other stuff.
0: So. Nah, I don't buy that. So what's he need to do?
3: M.A.
0: Does
3: there are doctors that can treat the withdrawal for you. It's a reasonably easy one to treat. So
0: basically, they hook an IV up and circulate bong water through you for about a week and
3: benzodiazepines, Neurontin, Clonidine.
2: It's going to get a little easier.
0: Why don't you give me some of that stuff? Drew?
3: No, actually, the problem with the marijuana withdrawal is that the depression gets sometimes worse, and the depression is the big issue.
0: Hold on, Drew, don't bum me and Matthew out. We smoke a little weed.
2: I just got a question. I mean, where's the will in all this? That's my question. Before we say it's an addiction, it's got to be treated. I'm just
3: willpower.
2: Especially at that age, where you've got willpower, that much incentive. It's about
3: doesn't have anything to do with addiction. Because if I just had to convince somebody they need to stop, that's what I do. The difference between somebody's addicted and not addicted is when you're addicted, you can't stop even when you want to, no matter how bad you want to. That's what addiction is, and that's what I run addiction recovery programs, and that's what I deal with every day. And people earlier in their disease always can use will. That's why they convince themselves they should be able to use will later, too. It's because they, for many, many years, would go, well, use or not use, I could stop if I want to. But when addiction really is entrenched, when you truly are an addict, that's when you can no longer use will.
2: Would you say addiction, one definition would be when it's choosing you and you're not choosing it?
3: Yeah, but the problem is, though, I'd say that's severe addiction. The problem with addiction can go from an incipient phase to a severe phase, and I can predict who's going to have the problem with the inability to use their willpower. It's a sort of predictable course in with people.
0: All right, you're bumming my hat.
3: I'm sorry,
0: I got stoned off my ass last night.
2: Nice hat.
0: Wearing my pot hat. Terry?
8: Hello?
0: You're 20.
8: Yeah, I have a question.
0: Yeah.
8: I'm taking orthotricycline.
0: Right.
8: Pill, and I took it for, well, I was drinking on Friday night, and then I took my pill like when I usually take it, except because I was drinking, I had too much to drink, I threw up. So, and I don't know how long, and my question is how long does it take before the pill is absorbed?
3: How long after did you vomit? I'm sorry.
8: Probably, I don't know, 30 to 60 minutes after I took it.
3: Probably a big difference between 30 and 60 minutes. 30 minutes, it's not absorbed. 60 might have been.
0: Really?
8: Okay.
3: Yeah.
0: All right.
3: Do you see the pill?
8: No, but I mean...
3: You're drinking. Well, when you throw up, you usually see the pill if you didn't absorb it.
0: You would?
3: Yeah.
0: Well, I don't know. I mean, she chucked in some hedge staggering out to her boyfriend's El Camino. What do you think she did? Get a miner's light and go through it?
3: A strainer?
0: Yeah, she got like a miner sieve or something, like some old-timer down at the creek looking for gold. All right, so what should she do then? Take another one?
3: Yeah.
0: She should?
3: Yeah, or double up the next day.
2: Go back to that spot. It may still be there.
0: Oof. dog probably laughed it up by now. All right, we're going to take ourselves a little break. When we come back, I think we'll speak to Frank. Girlfriend has a foot fetish. Girlfriend has a foot fetish?
3: Yeah.
0: But he's insecure about his feet.
3: Yeah, this should be interesting.
0: No, it's ridiculous. Let me talk to him for 1 second. Frank?
9: Yes.
0: She likes to shop for shoes, right? She doesn't like your smelly feet.
9: No, she likes my smelly feet.
0: Really?
9: Yeah, but I'm... uptight every time we make love.
3: We've actually heard usually some
0: of
3: stuff with guys.
0: All right, hold on a second there, Frank.
9: Okay.
0: Matthew McConaughey is our guest tonight. U571 is the movie out this Friday. I give it two thumbs up. Why not? I got two hands. Drew, you want to put two more thumbs in there?
3: Four thumbs up.
0: Four thumbs up.
3: For our listeners, we got to call it RU571.
0: RU.
2: RU.
0: Yeah.
2: Six thumbs in a row.
0: Thank you. All right, Drew, quiet down now. We're going to take a little break, and we'll be back with Frank and his feet after this.
10: Love Line will be right back.
0: This is Adam Carolla.
3: And this is Dr. Drew. Stay tuned for more Love Line on the Zone 105. Anticipate.

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6: 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Both Brian and I are our own person, and we don't want... 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
5: Oh, certainly. 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
6: Did you supersize yours?
5: I did indeed supersize. I think what Mary's trying to say is that to us, it's the music. 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

0: It is Loveline. I'm Adam Carolla. That is Dr. Drew. Phone number 1-800-LOVE-191. Matthew McConaughey is our guest tonight. U571 is the name of his latest movie, which will be out this Friday, and it's got a lot of big stars in it, and it's chock full of suspense and action, and it takes place in World War II and underwater. So there's really no reason. It's something in it for everyone.
1: Girls, you're going to love it too, man. You really are.
0: A lot of guys sweating. No one sweats like a guy in a sub.
2: Ow!
0: A lot of sweating guys wearing tight white shirts and pants with flared bottoms on them and those little watchman caps. A lot of tension. A lot of sweaty, tension-filled guys. So, ladies, you can enjoy that.
1: You're gay.
0: See, guys, you know, and here's the thing, too, is guys couldn't enjoy the male version of that unless the chicks got naked and got into the shower.
1: Mm-hmm.
0: Women, I think, could enjoy the guys without having them get into, like, a panty fight or something. There's no panty raid in the movie.
1: No, not yet.
0: You and Harvey Keitel.
1: We got 4 days.
0: You don't run into his bunk with a pillow and yell panty raid and start beating him over the head. Good. Hey, Matthew, seriously, I don't know what you can do. I'm sure you're...
3: He wants to be in a movie. Is that what you're going to go for?
0: I am this nation's greatest untapped resource. I really am. I'm a huge talent. An amazing talent.
3: Oh, my God.
0: Almost a phenom, I think. And I'm 35-year-old prodigy, if that's possible, Drew. And I really have something to say.
3: Yeah, man, Matthew, when you produce and direct your next film,
1: right? Yes.
3: Yeah, you'll think of it.
0: Here's what I'm saying.
1: What are you saying?
0: I'm saying I'm gonna be on the big screen. I'm gonna be making an impact. And what I'm saying to you is I'm giving you a tip on a stock.
1: Right.
0: I'm letting you get in. I'm saying I like you. I'm going to let you get in early.
1: Just between you and me.
0: I'll get you in on the ground floor now.
1: Okay.
0: That's where the smart money's going.
3: All right. That being said, let's go to call.
0: Because I know how all this works. You have friends. They're in the industry. All you got to do is, tap someone on the shoulder.
3: Did you produce this film?
0: Who did produce it?
3: De Laurentiis.
0: Oh, there you go. You know Dino, right?
1: Yes, I do.
0: There. Next time he does something, you go, guy with big eyebrows would be perfect for this role. You see what I'm saying?
1: I'm getting everything that's not even being said. I hear.
0: Frank?
3: He wants a date.
4: Yeah. Hey, what's up, guys?
0: Hey, whatever it takes. Frank,
4: yes.
0: You could do worse, by the way, Matthew, really. I can work on the house and work on the car. Very handy. And listen, we'll sit around and watch sports all goddamn day. Now, it'll be, we'll take turns getting each other beer, and then we'll go out to strip joints at night. It'll be the greatest date you ever had in your life. Frank?
4: Yeah, what's up, guys?
0: All right, so you're 22. Your girlfriend is a foot fetish.
4: Yeah, it's pretty serious. She's kind of obsessed with feet. I have a problem, though. I have a little bit of athlete's foot.
3: Really? Why don't you treat that?
1: Jock foot?
4: I'm trying.
3: What are you doing?
4: Using some Gold Bond.
3: Oh, please.
4: I don't know. Well, that's working.
3: Oh, my God. Frank is a Loveline caller.
0: What do you mean? I don't you jump Gold Bond?
3: Gold Bond is like an anesthetic. It's like to help the itching. It doesn't do anything to the problem.
0: Oh, it doesn't kill the fungus?
4: Part of it.
3: Oh, no.
4: My big toe is like cracking down the middle. It's green.
3: Yeah.
1: Green?
3: Well, that's fungus.
4: Yeah, it's bad.
0: What a combination.
3: Right.
0: Your girl, you find the one foot fetishist in America who's female, and she's dating a guy with a chia foot.
3: Do you like to work in boots or something? Like in
4: work in boots.
3: Yeah.
4: I always wear socks whenever we make love. Let her go down and suck my toes one time. In the dark, of course.
3: Did she throw up?
0: Oh, my
4: God.
0: Geez.
3: All right, here's what you do. You get some Lotrimin AF. You put that on at night. In the morning, after you take your shower, take a handheld hairdryer and dry it in between your toes off till it is bone dry.
4: Okay.
3: And try to change your socks regularly, and don't leave your feet for long periods of time in those shoes.
0: What do you do? You play the role of a cowboy in an old new review?
1: And keep those lights off till
4: it gets
1: clear.
4: Yeah, it was bad. I think a piece of nail broke off in her mouth.
0: What do you do? Christ, it's like he's a leper.
1: Ah,
0: what a combo.
1: One time she did this?
4: I can't help it, though.
0: What do you do for
3: you can. I told you how to help it. There are medicines to clear up the toenail, too, if it's really a problem. Because at your age, it should be able to be treated.
0: What do you do with those boots?
3: Unless you're diabetic.
4: I keep them in the garage.
0: No, but what do you do for a living, Goopa?
4: What do I do for a living?
0: Yeah.
4: I'm unemployed.
0: You're unemployed?
4: Yeah.
3: Why do you wear the boots on?
0: Why do you got to put boots on if you're unemployed?
4: Well, I do miscellaneous jobs, you know.
0: Yeah, I understand.
3: Do them in Harajis, okay?
0: Put some sandals on.
1: Thongs get some air between
0: the
1: toes.
0: Yeah, you got to air it out, everyone. That's for that fungus. It's unlike, it's the reason you don't get fungus on the hood of your car, but you get fungus underneath your house, right? I mean, in like damp, moist, dark places. Mm. That's where it grows, right? Same theory, right?
3: It likes wet.
0: Yes, thank you. Michael?
2: Hey, what's up?
0: You're 15.
2: Yeah.
0: U571.
2: I can't wait to see that movie.
1: All right.
3: Good answer.
0: So what's up, Michael?
2: It happens to be like a couple days ago I started masturbating.
0: All right.
2: And I got this like extremely sharp pain in the back of my head.
3: As you masturbated?
2: Yeah. As I masturbated and in like at the end.
3: Was there any neck stiffness with this?
0: Was it your mom hitting you with a rolled up newspaper?
3: Rolling pin.
0: No.
3: Any neck stiffness with this?
2: What?
3: Did your neck get stiff?
2: No.
3: Did it go away right away?
2: No, it took about like an hour and a half.
3: Did you feel confused or change your vision?
2: I was extremely dizzy and
3: All right. It is important that you see a doctor about this. Okay.
2: Okay.
3: There can be migraines, but there also can be bleeding into the brain. Something called aneurysms. And usually that's described as sort of like a lightning bolt, like the worst headache of one's life, often associated with neck stiffness. But the weakness and confusion and dizziness, that kind of stuff, that is a sign that you must talk to your doctor like immediately. If it happens again, talk right away. Otherwise, see him or her tomorrow. Okay?
0: Probably God punishing him for masturbating.
3: No,
0: say?
3: No, it's just one of the things.
1: Let this kid sleep tonight.
3: So, Michael, talk to your doctor tomorrow about it, okay?
2: Oh, wait, can I make a shout-out?
0: Yeah. Hey, Michael, you should make a shout-out to a brain surgeon because you may have hemorrhaging.
2: Like, what can be, like, the bad things about it? Like, what could happen to me?
3: A lot of things. I don't want to freak you out, but you got to promise you're talking to your doctor, okay?
0: All right, does he have to tell him he was beaten off?
3: No. Just tell me that a terrible headache associated with dizziness.
0: Well, shouldn't he tell him?
1: This is your first time you just started this?
0: Well, he said it was just your first time, right? Michael?
2: Yeah.
0: This was your first time?
2: Yeah.
0: Yeah.
2: But, like, it wasn't, like, extremely dizziness. It was just a little bit when I started walking.
3: It's fine. You just got to talk to the doctor about it, right? You've got some support.
0: We've had this call before.
3: Well, the last one we had was a guy who said he was the worst headache of his life, and he had neck stiffness.
0: Okay.
3: And, I mean, that is an aneurysm. And that guy sent to the emergency room right then.
0: Yeah.
3: This, you know, maybe nothing. There can be headaches after this kind of thing. But the quality, any vision change, any mental status change, any balance change, all that. I mean, this is where the balance centers are, and so if he's dizzy and has headache back there, that's a concern. So.
0: All right. Matthew, how old were you when you started at yourself?
1: It was 15.
0: 15.
1: Yeah, I got one of those new shower heads, you know, that's got the jig, jig, jig, jig, jig, jig.
0: Nice.
1: So popped up, it'd be in the right spot. I went, well, that's a nice spot. And I kind of hung out there for a minute.
3: I had about a toothbrush.
0: I had an electric toothbrush. It wasn't even mine. It was my buddy's. He's like, hey, you beating off? I know. Here, put this on your penis. You'll be beaten off. I said, all right.
1: Man. We had a thing. Mom wouldn't let us lock the doors. Either to the bedroom or the bathroom.
3: Oh, rule. Oh, Mom. What is she thinking?
1: She was very, really
3: I think I'm going to have a special room set aside.
0: Wow.
3: With special padlocks and hoses and drains in the middle of the room.
0: I'm going to have a place called the monkey cage. Yeah, big drain in the center of the floor, hose bib on the side.
3: Yeah,
0: you know?
3: Absolutely.
0: Guatemalan guy and big rubber waders coming in and hosing the place down.
3: And a VCR or something.
0: With waterproof VCR, one of those yellow VCRs. With laminated porn everywhere. I'm telling you, that is
1: four-dimensional.
0: One of the most basic inventions that no one has done yet is laminated porn. Porn you can take in the shower.
3: You should have talked to Larry Flint when he was in here.
0: I did yell that at that idiot. You know, Larry's in no condition. I'm trying to get hold of him actually right now to do something with him. All right, where the hell? Going over here. All right, I don't know why I thought that changed. Ryan.
5: Yeah.
0: You're 16.
5: Yeah.
0: What's up?
5: My girlfriend's allergic to the morning after pills.
3: What do you mean she's allergic?
5: She told me she's allergic to them.
3: What does that mean, allergic?
5: I don't know, like throwing up or something.
3: Okay, well, throwing up is not an allergy. That is a typical side effect of that medication.
5: Maybe it's from something else.
3: Well, if it's throwing up, she should ask the doctor for some

0: Yeah.
1: You're 29.
0: Yes. First of all, Matthew, I love you.
2: Hey there, Rebecca.
0: A big fan.
2: Thank you.
0: Okay, Dr. Drew, I have a question. Okay, a while ago, I was put on lithium. I was about 130 pounds. I'm 5'10".
2: Mm-hmm.
0: I gained a lot of weight, 50 pounds. I went up to 200. When I was put on lithium, I was like a 34B. I was really kind of scraggly, no boobs. When I gained the when I gained all the weight, I went up to a 36 double D. And then I started working out, and they put me on a medication, Topamax, to, I guess, help me lose the weight, also Wellbutrin. Within another, 3 months or so, I'd lost, 3 to 6 months, I'd lost, the 50 pound, I lost 50 pounds, I gained 70 pounds first, and then I lost 50 pounds. My boobs have not lost anything.
1: Huh?
0: And
1: really?
0: I can't stand it.
1: Let me try to explain what my penis has been going through for the last 2.5 minutes. It's been 36 double D. I was on lithium. I put on 75 pounds. And the penis starts going down. Started working out. Started losing the weight. And the penis started to move back up again. My penis is completely disoriented and confused at this point. It's not
3: Your
1: sure.
3: Your penis needs lithium.
1: My penis needs lithium. It's had quite
3: bipolar.
1: It's had
3: penis.
1: Some swings. Yeah.
3: Very dysfunctional.
1: Thank you very much, Drew. My penis is very dysfunctional?
3: Yes, indeed.
1: All right.
3: Okay. Yeah.
1: You want to, I think we'll take a break and we'll get back. Or it's just forget it. You're right. Rebecca?
0: Yeah.
1: All right, so your boobs are still big, but you're smaller.
0: Right. I'm trying to talk fast because I know you guys drag it out.
1: Hey, this happened to me. I got up about 215. My scrotum put on about 15 pounds, and then I lost the weight. My scrotum was still tremendous.
3: I don't know what to do with that. And you're still on Topamax and Wellbutrin, right?
0: Right.
3: And no birth control pills or any other hormones, anything of that sort?
0: Well, I've been on a birth control pill for the last 6 years.
3: But that didn't start at the time of the lithium.
0: Mm-hmm.
3: That did not start at
0: the time. No.
1: Right.
3: And we want it.
1: That's it. Just tell her what to do, Drew.
3: The Topamax is a new anti-seizure medicine, and it's, I don't know if it has this kind of effect. It may be the Topamax. That's what Wellbutrin does not typically do this. But
1: go ahead, Matthew.
4: Well, your breast size, large or small, that seems to be an aesthetic thing. I mean, how about getting that weight leveled out? Are you happy the weight you're at?
3: 150.
0: The problem is it's not the whole breast thing. It's the fact that it's hurting my back.
3: Mm-hmm.
0: I'm just uncomfortable.
3: Mm-hmm.
0: I don't really care about.
1: All right. Well, why don't you try to get down to the 130 you were at when you're the B cup and see what happens. The breast got to go eventually. As much as I hate to say it, it just will. I mean, it's just math. I mean, it's fatty tissue. All right, Rebecca, and
3: check
1: some more
3: to the doctor about the total mass.
1: All right, Matthew McConaughey is our guest tonight. U-571 is the name of the movie. That is Drew's pager. Who's calling you? Co-connection. We'll take a little break, and we'll be back after this.
5: We'll be right back with more.
1: This is Adam Carolla.
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3: That always happens in sub movies. I'm really glad to hear that. It'll be the first sub movie ever made where there wasn't a shh scene in it. Eric?
6: Yeah.
3: You're 25. What's up?
6: Hey, I want to talk to you about the movie.
5: Right on, Eric.
6: is this a diesel sub or a nuclear?
5: No, this is diesel. This is World War II.
6: Oh, WW2.
5: So we head out in an S-33 and take over at U.
3: Talking
5: end up in a U-boat.
3: Yeah.
6: Right on.
5: Yeah.
6: Sounds cool. I just got done reading a book on submarines, and I guess those diesel boats were pretty dangerous and all.
7: Would they just blow up on their own sometimes?
6: Well, no, they'd the guys were basically getting fumigated the whole time from diesel fumes.
5: Mm-hmm.
6: And they got to come up and snorkel every so often and get air, and you know, and if they were under attack, the guys would have to stay down and almost nearly suffocate, you know.
3: Yeah, it's bad. I mean, now with the nuclear ones, they can stay down for months.
5: You know what? You know what's wild? They can stay down. You know, the reason they have to come back up now is for food and water.
7: That's it.
3: Oh, yeah.
5: Basic elements.
3: Yeah, they can stay down
5: forever.
3: They have
5: the men can handle it, yeah.
3: And, God, it's that whole sub thing is weird. I mean, first off, the idea that, you know, I remember, like, when the German Wolfpack was in the shipping lanes and they're taking all these merchant ships down. Imagine this, everybody. Imagine you're in the middle of the Atlantic or the Pacific somewhere. You're going right through these lanes where all these German U-boats are, and you're in some big merchant ship. And how could you sleep on that ship knowing that at 5 in the morning, 3 in the morning, 12... pitch the black of night, cold as hell, that you're just going to get torpedoed.
7: It's likely to happen. I mean,
3: it's likely to happen. Yeah, it wasn't like one out of every 20 ships was getting hit. When they were in their prime, less than half were making it through.
5: That's what the Enigma was about, is that they knew exactly where we were and all of our allied freighters as well, and they had us zeroed in. They were sinking 30 ships to the one that we were sinking in theirs.
3: And they were
5: in 42.
3: They were at the point, by the way, where they wouldn't even want to waste a torpedo. What they would do is they just pull up in front of these freighters and they just say, hey, everyone into the water, and then they just fire it. their like had like a howitzer cannon on the deck. You know, the cannon on the
7: because
3: they only had because you think about it. You leave port, you only have so many torpedoes on board, and you don't want to waste them where you don't have to. Here's some pussy merchant marine ship with a bunch of French guys on it. Hey, Frenchie, jump in the water. We're going to blow the ship up. And that's what they would do. They just shoot it down, and they were sort of civil about it. I mean, there's one thing that...
7: Wait a minute. The guys would die in the water. What are you talking about?
3: No, yeah, but they'd let them get on lifeboats and stuff. Right. You know, the one thing that's different about the Mariner stuff, the Navy, is there, it's old. And there's like, I mean, all of it's old. But what I'm saying is there's a little bit of this spirit of the seaman kind of thing.
7: Yeah, yeah.
3: Where they'd like pick people up or give them a chance to get off and get onto the... boat, and then they blow the boat up. Well, you're still floating out in the middle of the Atlantic somewhere with an hour's worth of water on you. But at least they didn't shoot you while you're climbing off the side of the ship. You know what I'm saying?
7: Which eventually they did.
3: Eventually, yeah, they got to it. I'll tell you the freakiest. There's great stories. It's the eeriest thing in the world. You know, like when the. When the Bismarck sunk the Hood, the Bismarck was a huge German battleship they thought was unsinkable. It sunk a English ship called the Hood. The Hood had like 1,485 sailors on it. Yeah. Two guys lived. Two dudes. I mean, imagine you're on a ship with 1,400 and change, almost 1,500 guys. You're living on that ship with these guys day in and day out, years. All your buddies, whatever. Pow, torpedoed, thing goes in, you and another guy floating in the water. That's it. All 1,478 of the rest of the guys down.
5: That's a pretty good conversation.
3: How do you go through life? What do you do? And you go, what do you do, work at a shoe store? And
7: after that,
3: you know what I mean?
5: Probably hang out with that dude a little bit.
3: I wonder if they even knew each other before that. Michelle?
4: Yeah.
3: You're 21. What's up?
4: Okay, I just moved in with this girl about 2 weeks ago, and I really didn't know much about her, and I find out that she has herpes, and I was just wondering, how do you get herpes? Cause,
7: you have sex with her?
4: No, I don't. I was just wondering if I could get it from the same toilet or something like that.
3: Hold on, Loveline Recreation. Loveline Recreation, all right? We don't do enough of these, Drew. You play the role of you.
7: Yeah,
3: you. Man, pay attention here, because I'm going to play a female in this role.
7: Sure,
3: I want you to see my range.
7: Prowess,
3: I like to see my range on this one.
7: How do you get herpes?
3: I just moved in with a roommate, and she has herpes, and I want to know, how do I get herpes?
7: You have sex with her.
3: No, I'm not. I want to know if I can get it from the toilet seat. Michelle? All right, so
5: hey, that was pretty good.
3: Drew's the bank. That's right. You tell
5: versatility.
3: Tell that to Dino. All right, so Drew's allegations aside, you're not actually having sex with her.
4: No, because I barely know her, and I just moved in.
3: I see. All right, so you're going to give it a couple weeks before you guys actually have a lesbian relationship.
4: No, I'm straight.
3: Oh, I see. Okay.
7: No, look, you actually can get it. All kidding aside, you really can't get it from toilet seats, but you can get it from wet towels. Okay.
4: If I use her towels?
7: Yeah, towels could do it. I mean, if she's rubbing her genitalia with the towels, and then and then you touch them to your genitalia.
3: If she's using your pillowcase for a crotch chamois.
7: Yeah, it'd be a very, very unusual way to get it. It really is something people get by having sex.
3: I've never heard of the crotch chamois, but if someone advertised it late enough and I was stoned enough,
7: buy it.
3: Put me down.
7: Yeah.
3: Here's you know what's funny on this infomercial? I was just thinking about this because someone's asked me about the Wonder Mop I bought when I was stoned a year and a half ago for like $45.
5: What's
3: the
5: Wonder Mop?
3: Well, it's a mop. You wonder how stoned you were when you bought it. It's basically
7: when it
3: shows up. No, it was a mop I should have never bought the goddamn thing. It was like
7: on the top.
3: They filmed it at the SeaWorld. Shamu, like, jumped and splashed a bunch of water. The mop took the whole thing up.
5: Well, what sense did it make at the time, though? Because when it was genius,
3: it made a ton of sense at 4 a.m. Yeah, I thought it was king of the world. But the point is whenever they throw in another one of the exact same thing for no extra cost, it probably means the first one ain't that great. I mean, you really think about it. Like, you're buying a car, and you're about out the door of the thing, and the guy says, hey, I'll tell you what, I'm going to toss in another one. Same thing. Another one. You'd have to worry just a little bit about the quality of the first one.
5: They always remind you that even though one of them is really worth four times as much as they're offering
1: for two.
3: We're gonna throw, but we're still gonna throw the second one in. And I like when they go. I like when they go. If you call in the next hour, we're gonna do this.
5: What about the ticker? The ticker. How many we got left?
3: Yeah, it's all like I said. When you're stoned, it all makes sense. All right, we're going to take ourselves a little break. Matthew McConaughey is our guest. U571's movie out this Friday, and we'll be back after this.
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7: Oh, wow.
3: 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It is Loveline. 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
3: It's Loveline. I'm Adam Carolla. That is Dr. Drew. Matthew McConaughey is our guest tonight. U571 is his latest picture that is out this Friday. It is a star-studded cast. It is World War II, guys in a submarine. It's a mission movie. I love a mission movie. I love
7: movie with a mission.
3: I love missions fighting the Japs and the elements. That's what I like to see, are the crowds and the elements. The point is, you know, all those Dirty Dozen, remember movies like that growing up?
7: Yeah.
3: Bridge Over the River Kwai, The Great Escape, even Pepillon.
7: Ice Station Zebra.
3: Yeah, these were movies where something had to be completed, and it wasn't the guy patched things up with his girlfriend, and so he saved the country.
5: No, life or death situation, that's the entire time.
7: The difference is now they don't include David Niven and Ernest Borgnine.
3: Yeah.
7: They all seem to back that.
3: Well,
5: Borgnine was always there, wasn't he?
3: Yeah, Borgnine was always in those things, and Bronson was in. Yeah. Lee Marvin was in that. Lee Marvin was like just the baddest ass ever. He was always pissed off, always yelling at someone, punching out some guy. That's great. Where are all the, don't take this the wrong way, Matthew, but you're good looking, you know? Guys of yore, these guys were sort of, they looked like they'd been hurt in a knife fight. You know, Lee Marvin, not a great.
7: You've got Keitel in this thing.
3: Oh, that's true, yeah. He's ugly.
5: Yeah, we got Keitel, Bill Paxton, John Bon Jovi, Jake Weber.
3: John Bon Jovi.
5: Baby J.
3: Yeah, man. Yeah, I hate to admit it, but he's a pretty decent actor, isn't he?
5: Yeah, damn sure is, man. Yeah, he takes it very seriously. He comes and he takes care of business.
3: Nothing worse than good-looking guys who did other things well and who then become actors, and they do that well, too.
7: Hey, listen, I'm going to be watching the college chat room at drdrew.com, drdrew.com. If people want to send a message or ask a question of Matthew, I will watch for it there.
3: I also want to say that the Goo Goo Dolls, Sae Ferris, and Frank Stallone are coming on here later on in the week. So
7: Goo Goo Dolls played at the Kids' Choice Awards.
3: Oh, they did?
7: What?
3: How
7: Goo
3: was
7: Dolls?
3: That? Well, I don't know. How were they?
7: I didn't stay that late, frankly.
3: Oh, you did?
7: Things started an hour and a half late.
3: Where was that?
7: Hollywood Bowl. Freezing.
3: Oh, really?
7: Oh, 15,000 8-year-olds.
3: Who puts that on? Nickelodeon,
7: yeah. Actually, it's a great thing. It's always a great deal. But, boy, this year is like, lots of technical problems.
3: And it's a bunch of 8-year-olds?
7: Well, it's like 8 to 14-year-olds, like 6 to 14-year-olds,
3: yeah,
7: really.
3: What cool 14-year-old in their right mind is going to get caught at the Kids' Choice Awards?
7: Yeah. Well, these days, a lot of that sort of 8 to 10 demo has
3: grind out a little bit.
7: 15.
3: Well, what are they?
7: The 6-year-olds dealing with 98 degrees and NSYNC, and there are 15-year-olds looking at that stuff. Now.
3: Yeah, see, but if you're a 15-year-old guy, you shouldn't be into that stuff. You should. The whole idea is to try to be into stuff that's older.
7: I think that's why they brought the Goo Goo Dolls out.
5: Yeah, but
7: they sort of went. They went all the way into our Goo Goo Dolls.
3: Yeah. They're poppy. People like them. All right. Well, them, Sae Ferris, and Lee Marvin. We just booked Lee Marvin. Tammy.
0: Yes.
3: You're 25.
0: Yes.
3: Yeah. What's up?
5: Hello, Tammy.
0: Hi, Matthew. I just want to tell you, I think you are the hottest star on TV right now.
3: Well, not on TV right now.
5: On radio right now.
0: Yeah. And I wanted to know if you would say the beer and the Budweiser starts to boil for me.
5: The beer and the Budweiser starts to boil for me?
0: Yeah, you sound so sexy when you say that. I want to tell you we're going to make your butt chicken.
5: Oh, I know what you're talking about. I think we did on Rosie. Yeah. It's good.
0: You're adorable.
5: It's good. Thank you very much.
3: What's butt chicken? I usually tape Rosie, and
5: I didn't
3: see it this week. Yeah,
0: I recorded it.
3: All right, thank you. Send me a tape of that. Let me off a copy. What's your name?
7: There's a question here in the chat. Where'd the idea for this film come from? Do you know the history of it, or where?
5: U571?
7: Yeah.
5: Jonathan Mostel, the director, wrote the script. He started that thing, I believe, 6 years ago. It's based in fact. It is not a historical document. So this mission to seize the Enigma, which is this encoding machine that the Germans had, their means of communication, where they were really able to decipher exactly where our Allied ships and freighters and subs were, and especially right there in 42, where they were sinking, I believe, 30 of our ships of their one right off our east coast. You could see them from the land. So these things happened. Again, not a historical document. We take some license to tell the yarn. But that's where it really, the basis is all there for the facts and the drama.
3: And people don't realize what a huge role all of that deception and codes and all that play in war. I mean, there's a lot of stuff like in Normandy and D-Day we had like inflatable tanks and cardboard troop carriers and stuff set up just to make the Germans think we're going to come from this side instead of that side. I mean, it's a huge deal. I mean, if you really think about war, the difference between them waiting for you and them being asleep and having all their armament on the other side of the island is night and day. I mean, if you really think about it, I mean, it's no different than walking up to a guy's house when he's asleep or walking up to a guy's house when he's got a shotgun, a beer, and he's sitting in his rocking chair on his porch, you know?
5: This was an incredible turning point in the Second World War.
7: When does the movie open?
5: 21st of April. That is this Friday.
7: Good Friday?
3: Good Friday. I see you working it in there.
5: Yes.
3: Very nice. Very smooth. Sorry. Natalie?
2: Yes.
3: You're 23.
2: I am.
3: That's
2: first, I wanted to say hello, Matthew.
5: Hi, Natalie. How you doing?
2: Good. How are you doing?
5: Good.
2: Dr. Drew, I just want to say you are a plethora of information.
7: Oh, thank you.
2: And Adam, I haven't forgot about you, but I think I'm quite perfectly your best girlfriend.
3: Oh, really?
2: I could be, yes.
3: Oh, okay.
2: Anyway.
3: Oh, thank you.
2: Oh, you're very welcome. 2 years ago, I gave a friend of mine and I were just messing around, and I gave him oral sex. And 3 days ago, he tested positive for HIV.
3: Mm-hmm.
2: My question is, I want to know what my risks are.
7: Well, was he positive back then?
2: Yeah, I don't know that.
7: He can't tell you that?
2: He doesn't know.
3: Well, it was 2 years ago, you said?
2: Yeah.
7: Well, certainly you could be tested. You would be positive now if you had been exposed then, okay?
3: Why did he go get tested?
2: It was just his... He did it every 6 months, and it was just his time.
7: What was his risk? Why was he being tested every 6 months?
3: Wait a minute.
7: Wasn't that your question?
3: Listen, you're not that Chinese, right?
2: No.
3: Because you're horrible at math. You had sex 2 years ago, did you say?
2: I had oral sex with him.
7: Yeah, but he's been tested 4 times since
3: two
7: then.
3: 2 years ago, and you said he gets tested every 6 months.
2: Okay.
3: Okay, so now he comes up positive. He didn't come up positive 6 months ago.
2: Well, I haven't spoken to him in, like, the last maybe year.
3: Oh.
2: So we've just got reconnected.
3: Okay.
7: But you couldn't tell him when. You just said 3 days ago he tested positive.
2: Right. We came in contact with each other, like, 3 months ago.
3: I know. But Earth DeTardo, let me explain something. He's been tested multiple times since your encounter with his penis 2 years ago. He would have come up if he didn't come up positive a while ago, then why not?
5: That's not necessarily true, though.
3: Because
5: the virus can remain dormant.
7: Yeah, but well, the
3: not
7: virus,
3: 2 years, though.
7: 6 months, 99% of people have been positive in 6 months.
5: Oh, okay.
7: All right. Here's the deal.
3: Cool.
7: Oral sex has now been shown conclusively to be a mode whereby this virus can be transmitted. It had been theoretically proposed to have been. Now it has been proven to be. Now,
3: I've been lobbying against this theory, by the way.
7: There have been now some well-studied situations which the only risk factor is oral sex contact, and it's the recipient, like in your situation, that is at risk, obviously,
2: okay.
7: is most at risk. And how much, what percentage of the probability of a transmission of a single contact depends very much on what his viral load was and where he was in his disease and whether or not he'd even been exposed at that point. All we know for you, Natalie, is that you have to be tested, and if you're negative, you're negative, and that's it. Forget about it. All right?
2: Thank you.
3: All right, we're fairly positive you're negative, though.
2: Okay.
3: All right, because, and by the way, though, Natalie, did you have a conversation with him about him being positive three days ago?
2: Yeah.
3: And if he said, I just get checked every 6 months and it came up this time, isn't your next question going to be, were you positive 6 months before that or a year before that? Aren't you going to ask the question?
2: I will now.
3: Okay. Does she know what we're talking about?
5: Either way,
7: she's tested. Exactly.
3: True. Is this just me? Does this drive me insane with our callers?
7: Don't let it. I mean, did you get anywhere with this?
3: No,
7: did you get anywhere?
3: I know, but everyone listening, so you know I'm not insane, understand that she had contact with him 2 years ago. He then became positive 3 days ago. And when I said to her, why was he tested? She said, well, he gets tested every 6 months.
7: Yeah, I know.
3: And she had a conversation with him, and she never asked him.
7: I know.
3: Is that bizarre?
7: Did you live in San Francisco for a while? I'm just watching.
5: No, I worked in San Francisco.
7: Some people in the chat room are saying they're having trouble finding a place to live in San Francisco. Any recommendations?
5: Oh, man, I had a kick-ass apartment. They're right on the water in the bay. And now, you know what? I don't know enough about it to tell you.
3: But you got to make five mil a movie, and you can live where you want.
7: Another question: how much did EdTV change your career? Did it, or was it a big?
5: How did it, you know what? EdTV changed it in a lot of good ways. I started receiving some really cool comedies, some comedy prospects from that film.
7: Listen to that.
5: Yeah.
7: He maybe
5: Adam out of getting those ones that I was wanting to do.
7: You got the ones you do, you got to see.
5: Yeah, I ended up, I did. I started getting some people kind of started saying, hey, this and Dazed and.
3: I see us doing a cop buddy type film.
5: Cop buddy?
3: Yeah. I'm like the tough streetwise Chicago guy.
5: Right.
3: Doesn't take any lip.
5: Right.
3: And I'll tell you whose rules I play by, Drew. You know whose rules?
7: Your own rules.
3: My own. By my own rules.
5: So you do that thumb action right there?
3: Yeah, do it. Two thumbs.
5: You know whose rules I play by?
3: Play by my own. That's right.
5: Okay.
3: That's right. And when the chief tells me to go by the book, I go by book. I throw it right out the window. That's how I go by the book. I play by my own rules.
5: Right.
3: But you...
5: Yeah.
3: You're very uptight.
5: Yeah.
3: As a matter of fact,
5: I'm uptight.
3: You wear a bow tie. You wear
5: on the job.
3: You're the only undercover detective in the city of Chicago wears a bow tie.
5: Yes.
3: And
5: I like shine shoes.
3: Yeah, you shine shoes.
5: Yeah.
3: And when you and I sit like at a stakeout, you eat like health food,
5: and I eat
3: a corn dog, and you tell me, you know what's in that corn dog?
5: Yeah,
3: and I go, ah, come on.
5: You know, my mother used to work in a hot dog plant, and they scooped that up with shovels.
3: Forget it. It's rat
5: hairs
3: anymore.
5: And
3: every time, and I throw it out the window.
5: Well, let's not waste all our good ones tonight.
3: Yeah, okay.
5: Let's wait for the film to roll.
3: You see what's going on
5: here. Yeah, I see.
3: And here's a twist, one you've never seen in a movie before. Our commanding officer, our CO, our sergeant, the guy's office we get called into.
5: Yeah.
3: Guess what color he is, Drew?
7: Black guy.
3: Black guy. That's right. Big black guy.
7: Black guy.
3: Fat black guy. And he yells. He yells at
5: him. Loud.
3: That's right.
7: With a white shirt and a striped tie.
3: That's loosened up.
5: Yeah.
3: He talks about having the mayor and the DA all over him.
5: Yeah,
3: and he's pissed off. Yeah.
5: And although we shoot it in this studio, we always shoot his stuff with a backdrop of New York City out the window behind him.
3: That's right.
5: Okay.
3: Yeah.
5: Okay.
3: See, and you know what we call coffee and donuts?
7: No, that's me.
3: Oh, that's your coffee? You're out. You're now coffee. You play like Charles Coffey the Fifth. You're a very straight guy.
5: You got to do.
3: I play Johnny Donetti, but they call me Donuts.
5: Yeah.
3: You know what I'm saying?
5: Oh, because
3: I'm nuts.
5: You know, but also you make the good money and you're a little loco. Yeah.
3: Right. And I think I'm a hit with the ladies, but not quite.
5: Yeah.
3: Yeah, it's good.
5: Wow. They're riding it right now.
3: And there's a scene where you got a brand new car and you say, "Don't let anything happen to it." And guess what?
5: Oh.
3: That's right. Right down the alley with trash cans.
5: Oh.
3: On both sides, taking all
5: damn
3: the paint off. Yeah, you see where this
5: is
3: going.
5: You know, right after that was the first time I take off my bow tie.
7: That's a breakthrough film.
3: Yeah.
7: Nothing like this has ever been
5: written before. Right now.
3: No, especially the part, the twist with the black commanding officer yells at us.
7: Oh, yeah. And when you get in front of a judge?
3: Black woman, and she yells too.
5: Oh.
3: That's right.
5: How many languages do you speak?
3: Just the one.
5: Oh, see, I'm okay.
3: Yeah, but I'm tough. You speak a little like Japanese and stuff.
5: Absolutely.
3: Yeah, like when I'm breaking down, I can hold a guy from the Chinese mafia, and I'm like, "Don't play stupid with me, Flanagan." And then you like step in, you're like, "Ding, ching, wang, wang."
5: Exactly.
3: And I'm always surprised, like, you know, another language, and it's because you want to listen to these Berlitz tapes while we drive around.
5: Yeah.
3: And I want to listen to like Cool and the Gang. I want to rock out a little. And you're always listening to these Berlitz tapes, trying to learn another language.
5: It pays off.
3: Yeah, it drives me nuts, though. It drives me insane with these languages.
5: Yeah,
3: that's good.
5: Yeah.
3: Ciao.
5: Here we go.
7: Are you working on films right now?
5: Ciao. No, I just finished it.
3: Coffee and Donuts. What are you talking about?
7: That's pretty in sort of
5: in
7: development.
5: Yeah. 15. We just finished a thing called The Wedding Planner with Jennifer Lopez. Finished that 2 weeks ago. And then U571 finished about a year ago. So now here, that's what we got coming out in a week. But no work right now. Looking for it.
3: Well, where did you shoot? Well, I mean, imagine you're in a sub most of the time. Where do they shoot a lot of that stuff? How do they work that?
5: In stages in Rome, at Cinecittà.
3: Really?
5: Yeah, we had two life-size subs. You know, they were built in six pieces. You could pull a complete wall off of one of the subs. We also had a life-size submarine out in the Mediterranean Sea that was built around, the ballast tanks were built around a deep-sea fishing boat. So the sub could not submerge, but we took it out to sea. And that's the exterior shots in this thing. This thing really works that way. We got to make this in 2000 with the special effects visually and the sound and to have the life-size models. We get to do some things that a great sub film like Das Boot did not get to do.
3: Yeah, they're on a limited budget.
5: Yeah, but it really works in this story.
3: Jennifer.
1: Yes.
3: You're 26.
1: Yes.
3: What's up?
1: My question is for Matthew.
5: Mm-hmm.
1: I'm wondering, out of all your roles, which was the most difficult to play?
5: Most difficult to play.
3: Coffee from Coffee and Donuts.
5: Yeah, still work on that. That's where all my work is in pre-production. Most difficult to play. You know what? There was a lot about Amistad that was difficult in that it was a different dialect. It was a lot of research going back to that time. I do all my work in pre-production, so that was one where there was a lot of choreography early to learn the dialect, to try and find the demeanor of that man, try and figure out exactly what the story was. There was a lot of responsibility to go with that story too.
3: I
5: don't know. I
3: would think doing a dialect, I would expect everyone to just start laughing halfway into it. It'd be my greatest fear that you're doing the dialect, doing as someone from a different country, different land, and people just start laughing.
5: Part of the fun, and then being able to do it right. I mean, it's easy to go ahead and learn how to do the dialect. The tough part is to just make it organic. It's not saying the words right. It's the stuff in between the words, so it seems like you're not really trying to do
3: the
5: dialect.
3: Yeah. Hey, Jennifer.
1: Yes.
3: There you go.
5: There you go.
1: Thank you very
3: What's
1: much.
3: Been your toughest role to date, mother or daughter? Okay. Thank you.
7: Here, love my listener.
3: Did you have a child, Jennifer? Jennifer.
1: What were you doing? Oh, I was going into another room.
3: Oh, I see. Okay.
7: Have a
3: good evening. All right, take care.
1: Thanks.
7: Bye-bye. Hey, there's a chat here again. They said something about Vans shoes. Are they talking about
5: Vans? No, I'm talking about I have a van.
7: A van
5: probably is what they
7: Yeah, just said you're a fan of Vans. I don't know if they're talking about
5: Yeah. No, I have a van, Cosmo. It's a big conversion van. It's kind of been my hobby for the last 4 years. So I had just...
7: Like a van, like a motor
5: version, no, GMC conversion van. I like to take a lot of road trips, so that's one of my.
3: I got this
5: means of transport.
3: I got a 77 Dodge. It's got the captain's chairs, a Blaupunkt stereo, wood wheel. It's got the fully paneled and in rainbow tape. It says Lovetron on the side. You seen me drive that, Drew?
7: Yeah, it's and with that airbrush.
5: You got AC in that?
7: Yeah.
3: No AC, no.
5: That's the one where you sweat.
3: Yeah, you sweat, but it heats the ladies up. Yeah, big airbrushed Boris picture on the side.
7: Yeah, one of those Vargas girls?
3: Vargas chicks. It's more the cover of the Molly Hatchet album
7: from 79. There next year.
3: Big busted Nordic chick with a bronze bikini riding a snow leopard.
5: Saber.
3: Yeah.
7: Excalibur.
3: Yeah. I don't know what happened to all those good drawings or women who would like F you to death is basically what the theme was. It was sort of like a really hot Viking chick was going to come over there, like blow the hell out of you and then kill you, but it would have been okay with you when you were 15.
5: Just fine.
3: She's
5: really looks forward to running into her.
3: Right, like a saber-toothed polar bear or something. wasn't even a real animal they were on.
5: You know? It was always remember the stars and the planets right behind her head.
3: Yeah.
5: Swirling clouds.
3: There's never a strip mall or anything or a Chevron sign.
5: She woman of the universe.
3: She was coming over the mountain.
5: Yes, still
3: kick
5: like
3: a little ass, have a little sex, and then it's back to the village.
5: Yes.
3: Vanessa?
4: Hi.
3: Hey, you're 17. What's up?
4: Okay, I have a question. My friends all think I'm weird because I tend to date a lot older guys. And
7: how old?
4: Well, the last person that I was dating was 30.
7: Now, just listen to how Vanessa makes you feel.
3: Yeah.
7: You know what I mean?
3: A little depressed, a little weird.
7: Yeah.
5: It's zombie.
7: And it's why she chooses older guys. There's some history here.
3: What's up? Where's Daddy?
4: I don't have one.
3: You don't have one?
7: How old was you when he left, and why did he leave?
4: The minute he found out my mother was pregnant.
7: Did you have stepdads?
4: Yeah.
7: What were they like?
4: He's really nice, actually.
3: One guy throughout?
4: No, she had several boyfriends.
3: That makes
7: Were any of them a problem?
4: No, they were just, you know, guys.
3: Just guys floating in, floating out?
4: Yeah.
3: Yeah, it's got to be tough, though. I mean, not to be able to attach as a young girl,
7: yeah.
3: Not to know your real father is, and have guys floating in and out.
7: But now you sound depressed.
4: Well, I've had, like, depression problems.
7: Have you been treated for depression?
4: Yeah.
7: You've been hospitalized?
4: Yeah.
7: Did you try to kill yourself?
4: Uh-huh.
7: Okay, so here we are. So really what's happening, Vanessa, with these older guys is just an attempt to try to fix what's going on inside you. And it is not a healthy thing. That's why your friends react to it negatively. Not that in an abstract sense dating an older guy is a bad thing. It's that the older guy that would date a 17-year-old is an idiot. Is an a-hole.
3: Yes, there's some. You're flawed by nature if you're in your 30s and you're dating a 17-year-old, unless you're living here in Hollywood in the business, which is totally acceptable. Unless you want to shift down to 14, 15. But listen, Vanessa,
4: all
3: right, it feels like you're making up for something, and you are.
7: And you're trying to regulate your feelings with these guys that are going to make you feel worse. So back off a little bit, deal with the depression.
5: Take your time,
7: connect to somebody your own age, or even a little bit younger, 18, 19-year-old, you know, guy, and somebody's actually available to you. And it is, in fact, fear of that closeness that drives you to the older guys as a way of sort of trying to fix things, but it won't fix anything.
5: You know, it's not going to be easy, but Vanessa, this too shall pass. You take your time with that, because you're that young. You're just working into the first quarter of your life.
7: I think taking time is a great piece of advice.
3: Yeah. Vanessa?
4: Mm-hmm.
3: All right, do that, would you?
4: Okay.
3: We talked about it, I think, last week. I think I yell about it at least once a week on the air, which is if I was going through what Vanessa was going through at 17, and I knew there was a line around the block of hot, single, 30-year-old horny chicks who wanted to date, I'd drown my sorrows in Poontang as well. I mean, the point is I couldn't do it. As a 17-year-old guy, you're depressed. You can't do it. And it's easy for us to say to Vanessa, hey, just stop it. But when there's guys hitting on her and she's feeling lonely and depressed and they represent daddy, it's one thing to stop something that you don't have a choice about. It's another thing when it's in your face constantly.
7: Yeah.
3: That's and it's a taller order and it takes more.
5: First move, she makes a call like this.
7: Yeah.
5: Make a call and you ask for some help, you know, to which people are going to be able to give you.
3: We're going to take ourselves a little break. Matthew McConaughey is our guest tonight. U571 is the name of the movie out this Friday. And we'll talk to him and talk to you after this.
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7: And this is Dr. Drew.
3: And you're listening to Loveline on the Zone 105. Yep, it's the Love Line. I'm Adam Carolla. It's Dr. Drew over there. Phone number 1-800-LOVE-191. Goo Goo Dolls, Save Ferris, Frank Stallone, all coming in later this week. Matthew McConaughey is our guest tonight. U-571 is the name of his latest movie. Out this Friday. And I know there's a lot of other sub-movies in the theater, but this is the one to see. You must find this one.
5: This is the one.
3: Don't find the U-572 or U-570.
7: Or U-486.
3: Or RU-486. U-571 is the name of the movie to see. All right, let's hop back on the phone and speak to Mike, who's 26. Mike?
27: Yeah.
3: What's up?
27: Yesterday I was at this party and I ran into this girl and we ended up having sex. And in the morning, she tells me that she was 16.
7: How old did you figure she was?
3: 14.
27: Yeah, now like 23.
3: All right.
27: Like that was the age of like everyone that was there.
3: Okay. Do you use a condom?
27: No.
3: No,
7: that's nice. Can you get can you get her the morning after pill?
27: No, she's on the pill.
7: She's on the pill.
3: She's on the pill.
27: Yeah.
3: All right. So what's your question?
27: Well, I'm 26.
3: Yeah.
27: And
7: you broke the law.
27: Should I be feeling like I don't know if I should be like beating myself up over it? Like
3: we don't want you to kill yourself, but if you could just sock yourself in the ribs, that'd be good. Okay. Just once.
7: Yeah. How about maybe thinking things through a little further next time before you sleep with someone? And you've broken the law, and you know.
3: Yeah.
27: Is that illegal?
7: That's illegal. Yes.
27: How about 16 months?
7: Well, it depends what state you're in. What state are you in?
27: I'm in Canada, actually.
5: Ooh,
3: really?
5: Ooh, it's a nation. Yeah.
7: Well, they don't know the law up there.
3: They don't know what it is.
7: It may be legal. It may be well be legal up there. I don't know.
5: It may, I bet it's maybe even
3: yeah,
5: more illegal.
7: Oh, you think? A lot of states in this country are like, yeah, right, 14 even, some states.
3: Well, maybe it varies from province to province, too, just like it does from state to state.
7: But, Mike, you know, you don't keep seeing her. It's not good for her. It's,
27: well, no, I have no intentions. I was just like, it kind of...
3: All right, I'm done with him. Listen, he slipped up, his penis landed somewhere, and that's fine.
7: He's being thoughtful.
3: Sort of. John?
13: Yeah?
3: You're 19.
13: Yeah.
3: What's up?
13: Well, my question is about anal sex.
3: All right.
13: I heard that if you have anal sex when you get older, you can't hold anything in and you have to wear diapers or anything.
3: It's true, but it's a very small price to pay for a lot of cornholing in your younger years.
13: Oh.
3: It's a decision I made early on in life, and I stick by it. Matthew will back me up on this one, too, pardon the pun.
13: Yeah, because I haven't had it, and my ex was saying that it wasn't true because it's a muscle, whatever. Yeah.
7: Well, your anus can become patulous as you get older anyway.
13: So it would happen anyway.
7: And
3: what is patulous?
7: It's sort of
3: like impetuous?
7: No, patulous. It's a nice term. It's just open diesel.
3: It is patulism of the anus.
5: Yes,
7: indeed. Yes, that's all we're doing.
5: Patulous.
7: Patulous is sort of loose.
3: Nice.
7: Not.
3: It's
7: learned new vocabulary words.
3: Become patulous. All right.
7: His whole soul has become patulous, I think, as a result of experience here tonight. But, John, listen, there is pathology that you can induce. You can cause hemorrhoids and fistulas and fissures and all kinds of good things. Not a great thing.
3: Are you gay, John?
13: Yeah.
3: Okay.
7: But just be careful and, you know.
3: Is your behymen has been broken?
13: No, not yet.
3: Not yet?
13: No.
3: Jeez, I'll tell you, you call yourself gay, yet no one's got you in the ass?
13: No, I mean, so far, it's not because I don't want to, but it just hasn't
3: come out. Oh, I see.
13: Just things that, you know.
3: Yeah, I understand.
13: But,
5: take your time.
13: Yeah, I am gay, and I've had boyfriends, and I've given, but I haven't received.
3: Interesting. All right. Well, just as long as they know who's boss.
13: Yeah, kind of.
3: Yeah. Well, it is. You are kind of in charge when you're doing that to someone, aren't you?
13: Yeah.
3: I mean, you know who's wearing the pants, right? The answer to every question is yes when your penis is in someone's ass. It really is. I mean, think about that for a second. Drew, we haven't talked about this in a while, but no, it's not in anyone's vocabulary when you're riding them from behind. Even if, you know, that's why I'd like to be able to do this at the market. You know what I mean? Or better yet, when you're renting a movie. They want to get, you know, Mystic Pizza. You want to get... The Dirty Dozen, and it's, which one are we going with? The answer is always yes. All right. There's a lot of gay guys who haven't had anal sex.
7: Yeah, I know this disappoints you.
3: That was part of being gay.
7: That's not part of the necessary lexicon to be called gay. Right?
3: I know, but it's
5: lexicon,
3: the part we make patulous.
7: Hey,
3: I think I have an apathetic anus. Would that be appropriate terminology?
7: That would apply to most parts of your body, I would suspect.
3: Thank you.
7: Yeah, apathetic. That's all good. Right. Apathetic, patulous anus, yes.
3: Patulous, yes.
7: Hey, I'm in the college chat rooms at doctor.com. Somebody asked, Matthew, how has acting changed your life?
5: Oh, how has it changed?
7: You went to film school first.
5: Yeah, I went
7: to
5: film school at University of Texas at Austin. How has acting changed my life? I tell you what, my 20s were, I guess when I started acting, 22 in the last decade was incredible. I mean, part of the reason I started doing it is because I didn't know what the hell I wanted to do. I had a perfect job for that, if you can make a living at it.
3: What was your first big role? Or
5: Dazed and Confused.
3: Yeah,
5: the first
3: really?
5: Time. Wow. Dazed and Confused.
3: How old were you when you did that?
5: I was, I think I was 21. 21 years old. Then I went back to school, finished film school, director school, and then did...
7: You were trained as a director?
5: Yes.
7: Interesting.
5: And went to, did the Texas Chainsaw Massacre, The Next Generation, right before I left Austin. And went out to Hollywood looking to get a production assistant work, anything I could do on the film side. I was going to try to get some auditions on the side, but I really thought it was going to happen more on the production side.
3: But even after having a nice role in a film that was real well-received, like Dazed and Confused?
5: Well, that's what helped me get an agent when I went out there.
3: Right.
5: I met a lady, Beth Holden, who's my manager today, who really dug me in that film. Wenton Don Phillips is the guy I met in the bar in Austin, Texas, who said, hey, you might be right for this part in this film I'm out here casting, called Dazed and Confused.
3: Why was he out in Austin casting?
5: Well, that's where they were shooting, and, you know, Richard Linklater directed it, and it all happened in Austin.
3: I didn't know that.
5: Yeah, it all happened in all this. Dazed Confused was completely in Austin.
3: Sasha Jensen, who was in movie, was a friend of mine, went to baseball with him.
5: Really?
3: Yeah.
5: He's in good
3: Wow.
5: Good, man.
3: Yeah, my great.
5: Wow.
3: Yeah, he'd always play, this guy shot in 92, so he'd graduated high school 10 years prior to that, because he was my age.
5: He was at that time, yeah.
3: Yeah, because he was, 28? He's playing a 17-18-year-old. Yeah, which is different than, Drew, who's 42?
7: He played 60.
3: He played guys early 70s, late 60s, yeah, I'd say.
5: Yeah, you know, and it changed my life. I get to live roles that I get to play. You know?
3: Well, he makes a ton of money and bangs models, too. Let's not forget about that.
5: Life is good, yeah.
3: Alphonse?
14: Yo, what up?
3: You're 23. What's going on?
14: That's right. How you doing, Adam?
3: Good.
14: How you doing, Drew?
7: Hey.
14: McGonaghy's a pimp. I love him. I love Dazed and Confused, but...
5: I don't know, man. Appreciate it.
14: Yeah. My question is, my girlfriend, about 3 weeks ago, we had a condom break, and she got Prevan from her doctor. And he kind of told her it was a one-time deal, and that he would never... You know, he didn't ever want her to take it again.
7: Well, the reason that it is okay to take it again, and there really actually are no limitations on that. However, if a doctor sees someone using it repeatedly, that's somebody that the physician needs to sit down with and talk about more appropriate contraceptive measures.
14: Yeah.
7: It's meant to be an emergency measure, not a regular contraceptive measure.
14: Yeah, she just wasn't on the pill.
7: Well, she needs to get on it. But you can do it. You can do it more than once.
14: Yeah, he just... And then he, after her period was done, I believe, he wanted her to get on the pill.
7: There you go. That's very responsible.
14: Finished it up on about, I think, Thursday, Friday, around there. But we had the same thing happen last night about 1 a.m. It was like condom broke.
7: Oh, boy.
14: And she told me that there's no way her doctor is going to... She really had the impression he wasn't really educated in Prevan at all.
7: He may not understand that it's not an abortion pill.
14: Yeah, that's what he kind of thought it was.
7: No.
14: She said that... And it was just really hard for us to get it
7: Yeah, where are you?
14: Utah, and it's just...
7: I would call Planned Parenthood if there was one locally there.
14: Yeah, that was my concern, is if we go through Planned Parenthood, and it's safe for her to take it, because he made it sound like it.
7: It is safe for her to take it.
14: Okay, that's good.
3: Okay. Hey, Alphonse?
14: Yeah, what's up?
3: How many guys named Alphonse are there living in Utah, by the way?
14: You don't like that alias?
3: It's alias. Good.
7: Smart.
3: Yeah,
7: that's
3: confusing. Didn't make sense to me.
14: Hey,
3: Alphonse. Yeah, this guy's a little misguided. Maybe he's an old-timer. Maybe he's a Mormon or something like that.
14: Something like that.
3: All right. Good. And what's up with the penis? Did you keep going through the condoms that way?
14: It's I'm pretty well hung. I mean,
3: I see.
14: According to her,
3: right?
14: I think I'm pretty average, but
3: She says big. Good answer. You never get the answer, by the way. My pee is exceptionally skinny, like a number two pencil, and it pokes right through the other. It's very sharp, very sharp. It's like a needle, like a crocheting needle. You never get that answer. It's more about the girth and the weight. All right, let's say hi to Brennan. Brennan,
15: yeah,
3: you're 18.
15: Yes. I just wanted to say hi to Matthew.
5: Hi, Brandon. How you doing?
15: I'm doing okay. I just wanted to ask you, this little stupid question.
5: Come on.
15: Every time anybody refers to you, they say, call you Matthew. Does anybody call you, Matt? Just Matt?
5: No. You know what? Sometimes they do, but I try and correct them very quickly. And that's for a very special reason. When I was 6 years old, my mother was my kindergarten teacher. I was out in the playground at lunch. I was going out to play. A little kid said, hey, Matt, come here and let's go play. I ran that way. My mom came and grabbed me and pulled me back. And I went, what, Mom? She goes, what'd you go with him for? I go, what do you mean? He said, come on. He goes, no, he called you Matt. Your name is Matthew. I named you Matthew for a reason. It's from the Bible. It's originally named Levi. It's a gift of God. That is your name. Never answer to Matt again. And I remember that day. And ever since then, I just kind of correct people right away.
7: And then you ask your mom about it. She's like, what are you talking about?
3: Same thing happened to me.
5: I got in trouble for answering to Matt, yeah.
3: My Uncle Lou yelled, hey, dickweed. And I stood there confused. My mom went, what the hell are you waiting for? Get over there. Yeah. But listen, what about when isn't it important for other stars and other actors, when they talk about you, to change your name? Matt McConaughey. You know what I mean? You have to call somebody a different name so it lets everyone know that you're friends with them. If it's Charles Bronson, it's Chuck Bronson, it's Charlie. You know how every celebrity does that?
5: My line is anything but Matt, man. You can have been called a lot of things, just not Matt. You can call him the last name, whatever nickname, but just not Matt.
3: Okay. All right.
5: Works for me.
3: Brandon, what else do you have for Matt?
15: I just want to say that my mom loves TV, and you're a fantastic actor and a beautiful man inside and out.
5: Oh, thank you very much.
3: Thanks, Brandon.
5: Thank you, Brandon.
3: Do you masturbate to Matthew tonight?
15: No.
3: Okay. All right, that was worth a shot. Drew was actually supposed to be in MTV, but they wisely cut him right out of that.
7: Unacceptable.
3: That is right.
5: And Adam is now talking about the role in the sequel.
3: That's right. That's right. I want to be cut out of a movie. He was, what was it?
7: I was politically incorrect with Woody. Right. We just happened to be on that same show, and so
3: he
7: cut us out.
3: But that scene was in.
7: Yeah.
5: You were on? Okay.
7: I was on with him that show.
3: If
5: that's a great kid, Woody, man.
3: Yeah, if he's a great kid.

0: Gotta go to break.
1: Oh, all right.
0: All right, hold on.
2: He was asleep.
0: Hold on, you okay?
1: Yeah, I'm all right, man.
0: You awake?
1: Yeah, I'm worked up.
0: Okay, buddy. I like when people are really disoriented and they're trying to play it cool. All right, well, that was like when you call someone at 5 in the morning, you hear stumbling at the phone, and they pick it up, and you go, were you sleeping? They're like,
2: no,
0: I was fine. I mean, I was, huh? All right, we'll take a little break, and we'll be back after this.
3: Yo, Loveline, we'll be right back.
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4: And this is Dr. Drew.
0: And you're listening to Loveline on the Zone 105.
4: Hey, Adam.
0: Yeah.
4: You know that Matthew can drive a Zamboni? I love these chair rooms. I learn all kinds of stuff. I can sit and watch and learn things about him without him even knowing it.
0: That's
1: drive a Zamboni on TV.
0: Oh, yeah. You learned how to drive a Zamboni?
1: Yeah. Oh, yeah, well, we shot it. I mean,
4: when they said you were, was that in San Jose?
1: Yes.
4: That was in San Jose, yes.
0: Yeah, a lot of folks listening may not know what a Zamboni is, but it's a thing that goes over the ice at the hockey match.

0: isn't that? Well, and ice skating, it smooths it all out. And it seems like one of the greatest jobs ever to drive that thing around a hockey rink. I mean, if you're talking about just blue collar jobs,
1: yeah, you've got to drive something.
0: You got to drive something. It's a hell of a lot better than driving a forklift at some manure farm or something. You know what I mean?
2: Yeah.
0: I mean, this is a good gig, Zamboni.
2: Yeah, it's got a cool name.
0: It's got a cool name. I had an invention for an upcoming man show in one of the manivations called the Belly Zamboni. True, have you seen that?
1: You told me about it.
0: Yeah,
1: I almost vomited.
0: It's quite an invention.
1: Anderson.
0: Works under the same...
2: once again, another scene for the sequel, Brian.
0: That's right, coffee and donuts.
1: So describe this lovely device.
0: Well, it's just basically there's you make a lot of messes on your belly sometimes, and this cleans it up. Belly Zamboni. Yeah, you really should have seen the demonstration of this thing. It's remote control operated. You work
1: Leprechaun.
0: For yourself. Jeffrey.
3: Hey, what's up, guys?
0: You're 21, so now what's up with you?
3: Oh, it's my girlfriend, man.
0: All right.
3: She's getting away with my best friend, me and my best friend's relationship. You know, she thinks that every time I go out with him, it's like he's out taking me for, you know, taking me to go out with other women.
0: Right.
3: And stuff. She doesn't trust me. Right. She even got so far to demand my email password.
0: Yeah.
3: And then when she got it, she checked mail from like 6 months ago before I even knew her. And she got pissed, you know, she got mad because of letters I wrote to the girls.
0: Yeah, but she must have something to go off of here, Jeffrey. I mean, she's not fabricating all this. Like your buddy. I'm
1: right.
0: Sure he's a bit of a screw-up, right?
3: Nah, he's all cool. I mean, but it's just that because I'm uptight, cool, you know. Mm-hmm. I work every day. I do everything I have to do. Mm-hmm. You know, he's a laid-back kind of guy. But she's, like, never really met him. She's only heard from what I say about him, and then she doesn't like it.
0: All right.
3: You
2: know? Now, are you taking care of business? You being true to it? To her?
3: I have. You know, I don't cheat on girls, man. I'm
2: right
3: all
2: on.
3: Good to
2: right
3: her.
2: On.
0: All right, we trust you.
1: Sort of,
0: yeah.
3: Although
0: Jeffrey sounds like one of those guys who wears his chain on the outside of his shirt.
2: No, but you know,
0: all right.
2: I think I've heard of what you're talking
0: Jeffrey,
2: about.
0: Jeffrey,
3: yeah.
0: Here's the deal. You got to be stern with her. You got to be tough. You have to say, listen, I love you. I'm not doing anything, and you must get over this. It is her problem, and that's what she wants you to do. I have this theory about people wanting to be put in line. I honestly do. I wish a girl would do it to me once in a while, or certainly in the past. Like here's the deal.
1: Are you telling me something?
0: Yes, because you're my new bitch.
1: Yeah. That's right.
0: No, what I'm saying is okay, let's all just close our eyes and think back to our early 20s, late teens, when we're with some girl, and there's that weird thing where you're all jealous, and all of a sudden you're looking through her yearbook, and you're seeing her prom picture, and she's got her arm around some guy, and you start asking all these questions. Did you sleep with him? And what about this guy? And what about that guy? And all this other nonsense. Don't you wish that she would have said to you, hey, listen, I love you. I'm not screwing around. Yes, I've been with other people, and so have you. Get over it, and let's move on.
1: Right on.
0: You probably would have went like, okay.
1: Yeah.
0: You're right. But when they go, no, they get on the defense and go, yeah, well, I just gave the guy a hand job, but I didn't sleep with him. Then you start asking more questions, and it turns into this bizarre relationship where you become a cop and they become a criminal.
2: The other thing you might want to check, man, is if you've got a girlfriend that's a little insecure about you spending time with your friends, you know what? That may come from a source that maybe she's got a friend or she was unable to do that and go be true and go out and have an independent lifestyle with her girlfriend before.
0: Right.
2: Maybe in another relationship, maybe not necessarily this one. But you got to have, I don't know, I believe in that. There's three in a relationship. There's you, there's her, and there's you together. And you got to have your own life. She's got to have hers. And if it doesn't work, as it is right now, man, you got to get that straightened out if there's any future to it.
0: Good point. Colleen?
4: Hi.
0: You're 14.
4: Yeah, a few weeks ago, I sliced up my arms pretty bad. I had about 24 cuts.
1: Self-inflicted.
4: What? Yeah.
1: Have you ever done anything like that before?
4: No, I haven't.
1: Just all of a sudden?
4: Uh-huh. They're really big cuts, too. They're like...
1: Yep, okay.
4: 3 to 4 inches, about half an inch deep.
1: Got it, okay.
4: When I was cutting my arms, like, I don't know why I was doing it, and I couldn't feel it at all. Like, it hurt. It didn't hurt at all.
1: Were you on drugs?
4: No, I wasn't. I take pills for depression, Paxil. I've been taking them for 5 days, so I don't know if they work yet.
1: Mm-hmm.
4: I do methamphetamines.
1: Okay, that would be being on drugs, right?
4: When I was cutting my arms, I was clean for a month.
1: A month?
4: Yeah.
1: Huh. In the program or just abstinent?
4: I was expelled from school, and I was going through a bunch of, like, probation stuff, so I had to be clean for a month.
2: How old are you?
1: 14.
0: Huh? 14. So it wasn't your choice to get off the meth, though?
4: No.
0: No.
1: All right. So, I mean, at your age, Colleen, this is a lot of stuff going on. Whether or not the arm cutting is related to this, the addiction, or whether it is part of a character problem from trauma.
0: Were you ever physically abused?
4: No.
0: No. But your family screwed up, right?
4: No, not really.
2: What hurts? What hurts?
1: You don't have an alcoholic parent?
4: My dad is.
1: Yeah, that's what we're talking about.
0: Yeah, that's a bad scene when dad's an alcoholic.
5: Where's my bourbon?
0: Does he come home, you know, I mean, he can smack you around or smack mom around or just be in a bad mood, you know? And I think it had more of an effect on you than you know.
2: Did that happen?
4: No, like, my mom and my dad split up when I was 3, and I didn't see my mom for about 10 years.
2: What do you miss? What do you want?
1: Mom. No mom for 10 years. That's huge. That's huge. And then stuck with an alcoholic dad.
0: So just you.
4: I live with my mom now.
1: I understand, but when you really needed your mom is essential for the first 5 years of life.
4: Mm-hmm.
1: And have been bonded to mom and then have her abandon you is a profound injury.
0: Yeah, I mean, so you and your alcoholic dad, your formative years.
1: Yeah, so we've got character issues, we have affect issues, we have addiction. I mean, it's the trifecta.
0: All right.
1: Stay with the people that are treating you kindly. This requires a lot of work, and just please follow their directions.
2: You hang in there.
0: All right. We will.
2: Long life. You're just getting started.
0: Oh,
2: on
0: my
2: this.
0: God.
2: You can pass now, huh? Get it out of the way. And not easy. Take your time with it and work at it. And God bless you. All right? Hang in it.
0: We'll take a break.
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0: All right, U571 is the name of the movie, and yes. You will go see it this Friday. I command everyone within the sound of my voice to go see that. There, it is done, and it was good. Matthew McConaughey, thank you very much for coming in.
1: And thank you. We thoroughly enjoyed this and look forward to it the next time.
0: Well, anytime. Anytime when your next film comes out, you just come by and give it a nice plug, and I'll see you on the set of Coffee and Donuts. So, until next time, this is Adam Carolla for Dr. Drew saying mahalo. I did some gay porn in the late 70s.
2: Well, now.
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Well, good morning, it's Ben. I've hit the jolt call a little early, so I'm a little edgy. So now is the time to get on the phones. 99105, you're at work by a fax machine. That number is 612-525-0105. So far, I've got music from Nirvana. Also, In Excess right now, it's Midnight Oil in Zone 105.

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2: 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Tom Kinney in studio tonight. SpongeBob, amongst other voices. What all voices do you do on SpongeBob SquarePants?
3: I do SpongeBob.
2: Sure.
3: I do Gary, his meowing snail, that pretty much just says meow.
4: Yes. Right. Oh, except one time he speaks with English accent.
3: That's
4: one
3: true. Episode, yes. That's true. Although, you know, you would think that after four seasons, they would have gotten hip to the fact that they could just use the meows from the first season and not have to pay me. But there's a, there's a thing called tape.
4: Did you do the Gary when he actually spoke?
3: Yeah. Yes, I believe I did. I believe I did. Okay. And then there's like a Jacques Cousteau French narrator that is on there. and there's a goofy live action pirate named Patchy that hosts some of the shows that I do. A pirate that lives in Encino.
4: Who's Mr. Krabby?
3: That is the great Clancy Brown of Shawshank Redemption and Carnival fame.
4: Wow.
2: Also makes a great chocolate-covered ice cream swirl cone. Clancy Muldoons. Yeah, I think that was the name of the place.
3: Clancy Muldoons.
2: Yeah. Hey, remember when there used to be ice cream places?
4: Yeah, Swenson's.
2: Yeah, there was the Farrell's. I don't know if you had a Farrell's.
3: Syracuse, New York. They didn't have them out there. But were those like kind of like the ragtimey ones?
4: Yeah, sort of 1890s esque. Ice cream parlors.
2: Somebody decided between Farrell's and Shakey's that kids were in love with ragtime and Scott Joplin.
4: Yeah. Yes.
2: As a 9-year-old, there's nothing more you like than the 20s, the music of the 20s. Hello, my baby. Hello, my mom. The guy with the straw hat and the
3: straw boaters are
2: vests coming out
4: the
2: there.
4: The barbershop quartet.
2: I was
4: so into those.
2: Yeah, in 1976, I couldn't get enough of it. It was one of those things where, like, it's one of those things that got foisted. You see, when we were kids, you guys have SpongeBob SquarePants. You have entertainment. You have variety. You have cable. You have satellite. You find what we had is what grown-ups thought we would think was good, but we didn't like.
4: We were depressed with our long hair, looking down at the ground all the time.
2: Right. Somebody, these
3: kids need a good dose of the gay 90s.
2: Yeah. Somebody decided that we were in love with the depression.

0: action, Scott Joplin, and banjo music in the 70s.
1: And pizza and ice cream.
0: Right. And every single thing, if they you opened a theme restaurant, it was a guy in a straw hat
2: red and white stripes.
0: A red and white striped vest on who had a bow tie and couldn't sing. Uh-huh. And that's what it was about. And the thing about Shakey's is Shakey's, well, you'd have a party there, and they had the zoo.
2: Oh, yeah. No, no.
0: The zoo was
2: Shaky?
0: Was the big...
2: Farrell's.
0: Oh, I'm sorry. Farrell's had the zoo.
2: Yeah, could you eat that in the zoo? The pig trough
0: and
2: or something?
0: Well, you know what? Well, I recently got my high school diploma, but before that, a few months back when I went back and got my diploma, that was the only certificate I'd ever received.
2: Did you eat in a pig trough?
0: I finished a pig's trough off at Farrell's
2: in 1977.
1: What's
0: the zoo?
2: The zoo 40 pounds of ice cream.
0: The zoo was a huge tub of ice cream that had actual little plastic animals in it. It would be a lawsuit now.
1: You hope they were plastic.
0: 80 kids choke a year on the zoo. But you would go there. If you had a party, you would throw the party at the Farrell's and you invite
2: give
0: 10
2: every
0: kids
2: kid a spoon,
0: and everyone would get they'd all just dig in.
2: And eventually their face.
1: That's a health violation big time.
0: Yeah.
2: Wonder where the obesity and heart disease is coming from today.
0: They would hit the bass drum, boom, boom, boom. They'd do a siren, and the guys would run out.
1: Well, there's a reason that, like, when kids go to Disneyland, they can't get through Main Street USA fast enough.
0: Right.
1: They just, like, sprint past all that stuff to get to Fantasyland.
2: And that, it's interesting you bring that up. That was sort of the paradigm. It was all modeled after that.
0: So. Yeah. I'm just wondering, I know we just sound like three old Jews out on the porch of our retirement villa.
2: If I could just
3: no,
0: bare fact,
3: just like,
0: shaking our fists at the kids.
3: You like teenagers?
0: Yeah.
3: Your voices are like old.
2: If I could just digress, Adam and I did Adam's show tonight, and they had a little man on the street thing where, have you ever heard of Adam Carolla? And this woman's going, no. Oh, I saw him on Dawson's Creek once with some old guy talking about sex.
0: Yeah,
1: Drew was the old guy. Right?
0: Yeah, real knee in the groin.
2: Nice.
1: Oh, man.
0: Tom Kenny tonight. Yes, go ahead, Sponge.
1: I'm seeing you on a lot of billboards for a lot of different projects.
0: Yeah, well, we got the TLC show, the Adam Carolla Project, which is on tonight at 10 o'clock on TLC, which is an excellent show. I saw tonight's episode.
2: Except it's not on now for some reason.
0: I don't know why it's not
2: on.
0: It
2: was on. I saw it at 9 o'clock.
0: Oh,
2: or 8 o'clock. I saw it at 8
0: maybe
2: o'clock.
0: Maybe they moved it earlier. But it was a good episode tonight and a good show. Drew is on the Comedy Central show tonight.
2: Right.
0: A little too late action, of course. Here we are. Now, Tom is here to talk about Lucha Vavoom, which he spoke about before, which is pro wrestling meets the circus meets what? Mexican wrestling?
1: I don't know what it is. These shows we do a few times a year at the Mayan Theater downtown. We're doing Wednesday and Thursday. Actually, I think both shows are completely sold out.
0: Wow.
1: For Wednesday and Thursday. But yeah, it's...
2: So Tom be going home.
1: Mexican wrestling. Yeah, no need for me to promote anymore. But Mexican wrestling, burlesque dancing, and wise guy comics, much like you guys, teenagers with old guy voices doing the commentary.
0: November 17th and 18th at Caesar's Palace.
1: Yeah, we're doing the Vegas Comedy Festival on the 17th and 18th at Caesar's, Midnight Show.
0: Whose brainchild was Lucha Vavoom?
1: Lucha Vavoom, if I'm not mistaken, it was Rita D'Albert and Liz Fairbairn are the two producers.
0: Chicks.
1: Wow. Yeah.
2: Where'd the name come from?
1: As far as I know.
0: One of them's got to be a lesbo.
1: Hey, a little Lucha, a little Vavoom. You know, Lucha, you know, Lucha Libre is the Spanish, the Mexican wrestling. And Vavoom is
2: a character from Felix the Cat.
1: Yeah, there you go. Okay.
0: Yeah.
1: So yeah, it's just crazy and insane and wild and everybody goes crazy and it's, you know, sponsored by a tequila company. So it's out of control.
0: I think Mexican wrestling has had a little bit of a renaissance, at least in this country.
1: Yeah.
0: We ignored it. We dismissed it for a while, but now I think we're on board.
2: The Insane Clown Posse brought it back with
0: this mask.
1: Well, you know,
2: let's hear a little bit of those guys.
1: Actually, on Thursday there's a the Chupacabra is making his L.A. debut, his worldwide debut.
0: Really?
1: According to this, yes, a Chupacabra. Loose translation, blood-sucking demon from hell.
0: Yeah.
1: Yeah.
0: Goat sucker.
1: Yeah, the goat sucker. The goat sucker. So leave your goats at home if you're going to bring your goat down to the Mayan. Don't do it. This hissing fang demon will attempt to spill the blood of his opponents, much like he did in a bloodlust rampage in Chilapango, Mexico last summer.
0: Bloodlust rampage.
1: Yeah.
0: All right. And, of course, SpongeBob Nickelodeon.
1: Yes, myself, Blaine Kapach, doing the commentary. And, man, many, many... top of the line burlesque dancers.
0: Can what year are we in for SpongeBob?
1: You know, we are in season 4, although it's been it's been on the air. I think it went to series in 2000.
0: Let me ask you this. It seems like SpongeBob has been a phenomenon since I was in high school. Like,
1: no. It does seem like that.
0: Is it possible that it's 4 seasons?
2: I would say 98. You know what I'm saying? 98 would be my pick.
1: It does seem like I've been giving it 3 months for 4 years.
2: When you came up with the voice, did you turn in multiple voices for SpongeBob?
1: Yeah, we just kind of tried to figure out what this drawing would sound like. And the creator guy, Steve Hillenburg, told me what he was kind of hearing in his head and what he wanted in it. There's nothing more boring than hearing cartoons dissected scientifically.
2: Do you do Patrick too? Or
1: no, that is Bill Fagerbakke of Oz, wow. The prison drama Oz. Not a lot of crossover with the SpongeBob audience. and also Coach. He was Dauber on the sitcom Coach.
2: Oh, wow.
0: Remember? Oh, the blonde guy?
1: The big blonde guy, dude.
0: Yeah.
1: Yeah, yeah. He does Big and Stupid really well.
0: Yeah, he's awesome at Big and Stupid. That's a horrible name for a clothier. Big and Stupid. Because just the big guys come in there, but then it's like, what the? No one needs this. You know, my name for Big and Tall Shop, which I'm just dying for someone to take, Big Sir. Big Sir.
1: I like it. S-A-R. Yeah.
0: Now, picture out front. Okay. The big is just the I in big and the I in sir are
2: trees.
0: Are mighty oak trees.
2: Yeah, no.
0: Mighty
2: redwoods.
0: Sequoias.
2: Sequoias. Yes, with a car driving through one of them.
0: Car driving through, but it forms... It roughly forms the legs of a man. Hands on hips of the tree.
2: And he's holding a big branches. Oh, no.
0: There he is. And it's, the canopy, sort of the fro of the man. Big Sir. Yeah.
1: I like it.
0: You know what I'm saying?
1: So big and tall, like if you're buying your clothes at a big and tall, that means either vertically or horizontally, yes. Right? Like, yes. I mean, it's you're either a tall drink of water or you're morbidly obese.
2: No size fits you.
0: It is replaced fat asses as my number one big and tall.
2: That's your other.
0: Yeah.
2: Tall freaks and fat asses.
1: Lard ass suit broker.
0: Bean poles and fat asses is the other one. I would like to give I think there's enough people out there that either have low enough self-esteem or just morbidly curious enough to come into a place that almost dares them to come in by naming it Fat Asses Plus something, you know? Just the curiosity seekers and just the guys who have a sense of humor, you know?
1: Threads for the corpulent man on the town.
0: I like The Forgotten Woman is the name of the big play. You ever see that? There's a place called The Forgotten Woman.
2: No, but still, like, there's a place in Monrovia that's got the best name of all called The Wizard of Bras.
0: Oh, really?
1: I have actually, yes. I have actually sat in the nerd husband chair in that.
0: Oh, really?
1: Sweet.
2: Yeah. Oh, nice. That's an accomplishment.
1: During pregnancy. It was a pregnancy thing.
2: It's a marked distinction, though. They should be like a little stamp or something.
1: Yeah, it's like
2: take home.
0: There's a place in Van Nuys that does the pre-manufactured lawns called the Marquis de Sade.
2: Oh, nice.
0: Which I like, too.
2: Wow. S-O-D.
0: Yeah. Strong.
1: But what is that, like real grass, or is it AstroTurf?
0: You would call sod. Yes, it is. It is,
2: has
0: is,
2: a name.
0: You know what they do?
2: Marathon grass.
0: They grow grass, and they actually roll it up, and they come in, and they put it on your front yard like it's tiles. You ever seen that?
1: I've seen that, yeah. Carpet. I'm thinking of going for the AstroTurf.
2: Ooh.
1: I'm going, you know what? I would have balked at it a couple of years ago, but now that I'm a homeowner, I don't want to do anything hard.
0: Yeah. No, you should go ahead and just wrap yourself in it and wait to die. I agree. Alicia?
4: Hi.
0: What's happening?
2: Alicia?
0: Alicia?
4: Alicia.
0: Alicia.
1: Alicia.
0: Go ahead.
4: Okay, I don't know how to start, but you know how when a person walks down the street and some people will be like, oh, they're so hot, you know, or, you know, I'd do him or I'd do her,
2: You mean you have sexual feelings by looking at other people?
4: Well, other people do. And
2: not you.
4: That. Yeah, I don't. When I see a person, they can be like beautiful or, you know, physically attractive, but not sexually.
2: Yeah, most women don't have that.
0: Sadly.
2: Yeah, most men do, most women don't, but some women do.
0: Yeah.
4: Well, my problem was that I can be sexually aroused when I'm touched,
3: But as soon as we're, like, in the act or, you know, going towards that goal, and I have a moment to think, like, just a split second to think, I just want it to be over and I want them to be away from me. And, like,
2: Do you go?
1: You're like a guy.
0: You have an older sister? Because this could work for
2: me. Do you proceed? Do you finish? Or do you stop it?
3: No, have you ever
2: had a boyfriend? Let them finish.
3: Yeah.
0: I always love women. Women, they speak in terms of I let them.
2: Yeah.
0: I let the guy do this to me. I let him. I was tired of fighting with him, and I let him.
2: It's equivalent of a guy thinking after having not eaten for 2 weeks, I let the steak go into my stomach.
0: Yeah.
2: I let the French fries in. No, that's not the way guys think.
1: So you just, once you have a moment to think about it, you just, like, want to get out. It's not like cat people where you turn into a leopard or something like that.
2: You just want to get it over with. But how long? What's the longest relationship you've had?
3: About a year and a half.
2: And was it the same way in that relationship?
3: Yeah, sometimes.
0: All right.
2: You getting the anger thing there?
0: It's really like if you were a jukebox, I would kick you.
2: Yeah.
0: That's the way I feel about most of our callers. Like, come on, baby, let's go. Pace it up. National radio. Alicia, what happened? Did you get abused?
2: Right, you need to tell
0: us. What happened? You angry at men? Where's your dad?
3: No, I'm not angry, man. And I don't want to be one of those callers that,
0: okay.
3: It's like, it's sexual abuse, you know? Because I really don't think it started way before, like, any sort of...
2: Did you have some kind of abuse growing up?
3: Well, both of my parents are dead. And, and so...
2: What'd they die of?
3: My mom died when I was 4.
2: Of what?
3: And... she had cancer.
2: My goodness.
3: They found out the day I was born that she had cancer. And
2: your dad, what happened to him?
3: He just died 2 years ago this month.
2: Of what?
3: A heart attack, and my stepmother.
2: Your stepmother killed him.
0: She hates her stepmom.
2: Of course.
0: Mm. Oh, but let me just say this with women.
2: Yeah.
0: Real mom dies at age 4. Does stepmom stand a chance?
2: None.
0: They're going to hate her guts.
2: She could be Mother Teresa.
0: Mother Teresa could blow in there. You could take Mother Teresa and Florence Henderson and Florence Nightingale and put them all in a Cuisinart and pour them into the mold of a lovable black woman, and she would hate her guts.
2: Yes.
0: And that the way women are very, very good.
2: Very even about that. Very just.
0: Yeah. Now do the math on my stepdad and my sister.
2: Oh.
0: Awesome. Poor guy didn't stand a chance. Thank God he didn't talk, so no one knew what he was thinking.
1: Toxic brew.
0: Yeah. All right, Alicia.
3: This woman kicked me out 2 days after my dad died and proclaimed that we wouldn't get anything, and she's, like, burned all of her family photos. So she was now Mother Teresa.
0: Yeah.
2: All right, well, you've had lots of trauma in your life, Alicia.
0: Yeah.
2: So naturally enough, being close to other people carries with it a great deal of uncomfortable feelings, of threatening feelings.
1: And these two people that are supposed to stick around and be with you till you're old aren't around anymore.
2: And they sound like there was even more chaos than them leaving. There was, you know, choosing bad partners and God knows what else was going on.
0: Yeah. What did your dad do for a living?
3: He was just upper management at Southwestern Bell.
0: Southwestern Bell, you say?
3: Mm-hmm.
0: Okay.
3: Yeah.
2: So, Alicia, listen, you can get treatment for this. You can see a therapist or get in a relationship with a nice guy and kind of work it out with somebody who actually cares about you. But if you really can't be close to somebody and you can't have sexual feelings, that's a real serious problem, and you would want to look into that.
0: Yeah. The percentage of women, girls, that claim they were kicked out of their house by their stepmom or stepdad for no reason versus the ones where there's actually a reason.
2: That was your sister story, wasn't it?
0: Oh.
2: Really, she ran away, but...
0: My sister, I think, a cigarette lit the bed on fire, and then somebody stole my stepmom's jewelry, and it was like, just a disaster. I really should have.
1: That, she was kicked out for no reason.
0: I know.
2: She ran away.
0: You know what? I really wish a Cambodian family would have just adopted me when I was 5.
2: Yeah, you would have been better with the Khmer Rouge. You're right.
0: Just out in some...
2: You're right.
0: Out in some rice paddy right now, barefoot.
2: The killing fields. Fabulous.
0: On top of, dodging water moccasins and being dragged around by an ox. Nathan, it would have been a better life.
1: Big pyramid-shaped hat.
0: Yeah.
1: Man.
0: Crazy
1: big
0: pyramid
1: cone,
0: hat.
1: Big crazy cone.
0: Nathan?
5: Yeah.
0: You're 19?
5: Yeah.
0: What's happening?
5: I have a question about salvia, if who knows what that is, and if it has any mental effects.
2: Salvia divinorum? No, I don't know anything about it.
0: What is it, Drew? Don't be pompous. Just give the answers. What do you place?
2: It's a plant, hallucinogenic. One of the interesting things about it, that its hallucinogenic properties may be mediated by something called the kappa opioid receptors. And it's something that also perhaps other dissociatives like ketamine stimulate. It also
0: Where do you get this drug?
2: It's out there. It's, you know, people
1: in the lobby?
2: Yeah. Possibly. It grows wild around here. People
0: SpongeBob, make haste.
1: I think that guy that hangs out around the gate at the radio station has it.
2: Yeah. I think Squidward uses a little bit of this stuff. And it like other hallucinogenics, it has other properties, excessive serotonin stimulation and whatnot. And it probably seems to cause something called excitotoxicity, whereby by excessively stimulating brain cells, you cause the products the brain cells produce to sort of break loose inside the cell and become free radicals and destroy the cells.
0: Where do you get this? I mean, is it plant form?
2: Yeah, it's
0: is
2: plant.
0: It manufactured?
2: It's plant. They make a tea out of it, if I'm right.
0: Oh,
2: or they
0: wow.
2: smoke. I mean,
0: let's speak to...
2: You can, there's lots of information online
0: about
2: it.
0: Is his name Adrian? That is Adrian. Mm-hmm. Is that how you spell
2: female.
0: Adrian? That's the female Adrian. All right. What's the guy? Ian?
2: Yeah.
0: Adrian?
2: Adrian.
3: Yeah.
2: Like,
0: all right. You're 23?
2: Adrian's too.
0: Oh, 19?
3: No. I'm 19.
0: 19. What's up?
3: Okay. I've been with this guy for 2 years, and recently he was sent to prison, and I want you guys to help me come up with something to say to him to break up with him, and I want to soften the blow.
2: No.
1: That's probably happening.
0: What? Next time you go to visit him, write backwards. Oh, you don't visit him?
3: No, he's only been in prison for like a month.
0: When's he get out?
3: 10 months.
0: What's he in there for?
3: Violating probation, and he's on probation.
2: Yes.
0: Yeah, that's always the number one answer.
1: Yeah.
2: Violating probation.
0: Right.
1: And he was on probation for?
3: Robbing a store.
0: All right. Okay, that's it. Because otherwise it's like saying, what'd he die of? And the person says death.
2: And what did he do?
1: Fatal causes.
2: What did he do to violate the probation?
3: He was in possession of a firearm.
2: Robbed another store.
0: Oh, my God.
2: It's robbed a store.
0: This guy sounds horrible.
2: Yeah. Okay. Why would you want to break up with this guy?
0: Yeah. Who could leave all that behind?
1: Did you know him when he was knocking over stores?
3: No.
1: No?
3: No.
0: And... Why would you hook up with a guy like this?
3: I don't know. I
2: love him.
0: Yeah, sure. Where's your dad?
3: Probably at home.
2: Not in jail?
3: No.
2: Has he been in jail?
3: I don't think so.
0: Mm-hmm.
1: Well, maybe your dad is like an ultra straight accountant.
2: Do you know your
1: that's
2: dad?
1: That's the deal.
3: I know my father.
0: You do know him.
3: Yeah.
0: Look, did you grow up with him? Has he always been your father? Are your parents still together? Is he your biological father?
3: He's my biological father. My parents split up when I was like 3, and I spent half of my life with him and half of my life with my mother.
2: Wouldn't you know if he'd been in jail?
3: No, he hasn't.
0: Well, you never know, because she was with him Monday, Wednesday, and Friday. He could have been in jail Tuesday, Thursday, Saturday.
2: Yeah, you're right. It could be all ruse.
0: So my dad would do. Oh, yeah.
1: And the even-day robber has struck again.
0: Yeah. I would like that. That's what I would do if I was a judge. I'd like, look, you can either do 10 years full time, or you can do 20 years Monday, Wednesday, and Friday, and then every other Sunday.
2: Here's for Adrian. We don't have a good answer for you, but it's the right thing to do.
0: Adrian.
3: Yeah.
0: Something has to be wrong in your life. What are you doing? Junior college?
3: Yeah.
0: Shock. Shocking. Shocking.
1: You're always right when you ask that question.
0: I know.
2: He smells it.
1: It's weird.
0: Here is the recipe for my success. I just listen for stupid people, and then I say junior college, and they say yes.
2: The stupid that don't go to junior college, stupid that work, and stupid that drop out of high school.
0: There's a different sound. You have to be stupid and lazy to go to junior college.
2: Okay.
0: Stupid and motivated just means blue collar. You just do what I did when I was 19.
2: Yeah.
1: Right.
0: Stupid and lazy. That's junior college, because what it is, here's a recipe for junior college. I'm really stupid, but I don't want to get up in the morning. So what does that leave you? Accounting? Nope.
1: And cartoon voices.
0: And cartoon voices.
2: What other voice do you do besides the SpongeBob series?
1: Oh, man, I do a zillion series. I do all kinds of stuff.
2: Other stuff that we would definitely know.
1: Oh, man. Yeah, I do... Well, it depends on how much time you're sitting Truth's around watching cartoons.
2: Kids.
1: Oh, you got kids? Okay, yeah.
2: Godparents?
1: Okay,
2: Fairly
1: yeah,
2: Godparents?
1: Yeah, Fairly Godparents, Camp Lazlo.
2: What do you do for Fairly Godparents?
1: I do like all kinds of characters on
2: there. Not the main characters.
1: Not the main ones, but I did Cat Dog and Powerpuff Girls and Batman.
2: Girls?
1: I'm the Penguin. I'm Batman. And
2: what did you do the Powerpuff Girls?
1: I was the narrator and the mayor and a bunch of the bad guys.
2: The mayor.
1: Wow. Yeah, there's just all kinds of stuff.
2: Awesome.
1: And then I can never remember it when people go, what are you doing? Because it's like...
2: Too many.
1: There's too many, but I got my bio somewhere.
0: Yeah, check that out.
1: there's a guy with my bio walking around.
0: Adrian?
6: Yeah?
0: All right, so dump the guy and get out of junior college, because that's your own prison.
6: How do I soften the blow? I don't want to hurt
2: there,
6: feelings.
2: Listen, Adrian, you can't, there's no such thing.
1: Don't worry about him.
0: Here's my thing. When someone goes into the joint, you don't have to break up with them. The state has fixed that for you.
2: And by the way, they've set this thing up. You know what I'm saying?
0: Yeah.
2: You don't have to feel bad for them. This is what it means when you misbehave. You take the consequences and you lose things.
1: Oh. Also, research has shown that non-criminals make better partners.
2: Mm-hmm. Non-criminals.
1: Yeah.
2: That's interesting research.
0: Yes. Yeah.
2: Although these days, I wonder...
0: I'm telling you, Drew, I would like to just turn junior colleges into medium security prisons.
2: Yeah.
0: Let's get everyone in there.
1: They sort of are, I guess.
2: Yeah, I'm thinking that.
0: Yeah. They're
2: at least the partners of the prisoners.
0: Right. Tom Kenny is here tonight, otherwise known as SpongeBob SquarePants.
1: Yes.
0: And then
1: sometimes
0: knows in other voices.
2: I want to hear some, though.
0: Yeah, give us a little shot of... Well, you have to ask him some questions,
1: Drew. See, that's the thing. I'm lacking that
2: How
1: gene
2: are things in Bikini
1: like,
2: Bottom?
1: How are
2: days?
1: Things in Bikini Bottom? Well, I don't... Oh, I feel so
0: Drew,
1: stupid.
0: Drew, ask another question.
1: Yeah, you know.
2: What? Anderson.
7: Have him read his bio.
2: as SpongeBob.
1: I don't have my bio.
2: Not
1: Get
2: a bad
1: that
2: bio.
1: Oh, the Gettysburg Address as SpongeBob.
0: Oh, here it is.
1: Oh,
0: here's
1: God.
0: Tom Kenny.
1: Oh, God. Let's see.
2: You can read just the opening paragraph.
1: Let's see. Okay. As SpongeBob?
2: Yeah.
1: Oh, no. No. The opening paragraph is too embarrassing.
0: I know.
2: Pick another paragraph.
1: No. This is a bad sentence. As a lifelong frustrated cartoonist, Kenny is thrilled to be a part of today's animation renaissance.
7: I've never seen this before, and I don't know what an animation renaissance
0: I
7: like. Like we're
0: it's always
7: prancing around
2: in here to read a bio.
0: When these publicists put together the bio, the celebrities never read it,
2: never.
0: And then you ask them to read it, and they're like, "With the strength of 10 men and hung like a black rhino."
1: Right.
0: What?
2: Or they swoon and cry when he walks in the room.
1: Or there's shows on there that never saw the light of day that you go, "Why is this on my bio? This lasted 3 episodes."
2: My partner is a monkey.
1: Yeah, my gym partner is a monkey. That one's new. That's upcoming.
2: So this has
1: actually been recently updated. I can see
0: Tom Kenny in studio tonight. A little SpongeBob for you. Mucho vavoom.
1: Lucha vavoom.
2: Johnny Bravo. Who were you on that?
1: I was Carl. His nerdy sidekick friend.
2: Oh, yeah. I mean, the scientist type
1: The
2: guy.
1: Scientist yes, guy. Yes. Yeah. True. I play a lot of scientists.
0: Okay, Drew.
2: I'm just checking.
1: See, he loves showing off his technology, baby.
0: A lot of show left, buddy.
2: Yeah.
0: Cool your chest.
2: Anderson,
0: don't want to shoot your wand first break.
1: Geez, I thought his bio would be a little more impressive.
0: We'll take a little break. We'll be right back after this.
8: Love Line will be right back. So get your problems ready.

0: Hey, everybody, it's Loveline. I'm Adam, that's Dr. Drew. Phone number 1-800-LOVE-191. Tom Kinney in here tonight from SpongeBob SquarePants. Yeah. Promoting Lucha Vavoom.
1: Lucha Vavoom.
0: Which is
1: 26th and 27th, Mayan Theater, L.A.
0: Also, November 17th and 18th at Caesar's Palace.
1: Yeah, part of the, they're doing like a big Las Vegas comedy fest. Do you do a lot of the comedy festivals, Adam?
0: No.
1: Do you go to those?
0: No. No?
1: Too many comedians?
0: Yeah. Yeah. No, I don't like comedy. I like cars and building and stuff like that.
2: I like cartoons. Who are you on Dexter's Laboratory?
3: Worship the cloven-hoofed Prince of Darkness.
1: Oh, yeah. Remember that? That little bite from last time? That might have been what they were talking about. When they yelled at me for coming on your show.
2: Come on, give Tom Dexter's.
1: But let's see. Again, I think I was just like a lot of bad guys and monsters and robots. You know, a lot of the stuff you come in and they go, you know, you're the Russian guy and you're Stephen Hawking and you're a bear and you're a hillbilly and a robot.
0: How much of that stuff is derivative? Like they go, like, you know, this old sitcom.
1: Yeah.
0: You're Mr. Mooney, Lucille Ball's boss.
1: There's
0: or
1: some of
0: that,
1: but it's always, well, you know, if it's Mr. Mooney, then I get it. But like, you know, I'm sure it's always sort of frustrating for them because my reference level ends at like 1966,
0: right.
1: You know, which is the last time I watched TV with any, right, you know, once the Munsters went off the air, it was all over for me.
2: And these guys are all 25 and started with...
1: Yeah, I can't believe that you never saw Facts of Life. Are you serious?
0: Right.
1: How could you live on this planet and never have seen Facts of Life?
0: Yeah, you're Boner, the Neighbor, and Facts of Life, Skippy.
1: Back up, dude, you never saw Saved by the Bell. You never watch an episode.
0: I know.
1: BS. That's bull. There's no way.
0: Can you do a little Mr. Mooney for us?
1: I just remember he was always like sinking in a boat or something at the end of that.
4: Yeah. And you wanted to go fishing, Mrs. Carmichael.
0: Yeah. I know. Somehow... She spent an inordinate amount of time with her boss, like on vacations and things, and they hated
1: that was
0: each
1: inappropriate.
0: Other.
1: Inappropriate, yeah.
0: Rachel,
5: yeah,
0: 21.
5: Yes.
0: Genital warts.
5: I know it's true.
0: All right. What's the question?
2: It's good times.
5: Yeah, great ones. My question is, if I am doomed forever to never have sex again, or if there's anything out there that can get rid of them, because I heard they're incurable, and I've tried, I had them taken off once with this, like, burning acid, and they came back a year later, but, like, two came back, and...
2: All right, so here's the deal.
5: Okay.
2: First of all, you have joined most of your female compatriots in having the wart virus. It's exceedingly common.
0: Yeah, Drew says most, but it's not most, probably half.
2: All right, give you half.
0: Maybe not that much.
2: And nearly most.
0: Mm-hmm.
2: And this is exceedingly common. There are plenty of guys out there that have this. Condoms do protect against this, but not with 100% effectiveness. The viruses, the warts that tend to keep coming back and persist are the ones that do tend to be associated with cervical cancer. And it kind of sounds like you might have that. So you need to be sure to really get them under control. The more warts you have, the more contagious you are, the more virus you're producing. And if you have this virus, whatever type you have, you need to get regular pap smears, as this is the virus that causes cervical cancer. It doesn't seem to do anything in men except cause anal cancer. And there will be a vaccine for this within 6 months.
0: Well, how does it get to the anus?
2: I'm just saying. 6 months, this will be a non-issue by the end of next year. That vaccine is every young person on Earth is going to be vaccinated.
0: I mean, you have to have anal sex, right?
2: Well, for the most part, it can also spread. If you really don't take care of it, it can kind of go around the other side.
0: That's why I have a moat between my sac and my anus, so the virus cannot make it there.
1: Yes. That's no man's land right there.
2: I've seen that moat.
1: It's the DMZ.
0: Yeah, it's right, the DMZ.
2: But seriously, there's like
0: it's Briar Patch and Anusville.
2: It's like a Briar Patch, though. I mean, it's like very thicket. It's hard to see.
0: Well, first off,
4: Rare pecker.
0: It's basically like Omaha Beach. It's like the German setup waiting for the Marine amphibious craft.
2: Except after absolutely it is, but when you hit the land, then it's like Sherwood Forest up there. It's like, what?
0: Well, that's the thicket.
2: The thicket, yeah.
0: That's what they had in Normandy there.
2: Yes.
0: Hedgerow.
2: Right, hedgerow. Yes.
1: Do you think this is
0: Krauts
1: the only time
0: hedgerow.
1: That... This may be the only time that Omaha Beach and Sherwood Forest and genital warts have all been part of the same conversation.
2: Certainly on this show.
0: I think so.
1: Yeah.
0: Let me ask you guys something.
1: Right. Men.
0: I was talking about this the other day. The term jerry rig, I think it's derogatory toward Germans. Jerry's is what we used to call the Germans in World War II.
1: And World War
0: I, and two.
2: I'm going to look it up.
0: And I think when we say you jerry-rig something, I think it's like a booby trap or something, or something that was rigged by the Germans.
2: Interesting.
0: Yet, that stays around. That endures, jerry-rig.
2: Yeah, but you can't talk about...
0: You can't do the N-word with the word rig at the end of it.
1: You can't say jip anymore, either.
0: Oh, is that jip? That's
1: because gypsies, you know. They've,
0: oh, really?
1: You know, yeah, right.
2: Gypped us.
1: Yeah.
0: You can't say that, but what you can say is going Dutch, which is cheap, and you can also say Welshing on a bet. That's Welsh.
2: I thought it was. Is it?
0: It's the same one.
2: Is it really?
0: Yeah, they're talking about being cheap.
2: Wow.
1: I always thought it was Welching.
2: I thought it was Welching, too.
0: It is, but that's how it,
1: but
0: it's
1: that's the
0: same.
1: That's
0: derived.
1: The etymology.
0: I think it's derived from that.
1: Darned.
0: Drew, go look that up.
2: I will.
0: Okay. No, you're needed at the computer right now.
1: And where does the word etymology come from?
0: Oh. Look that up.
1: Look that up.
0: No. Yeah. Yeah, you're right. Let's talk about Claudia wants a threesome. Yeah, look up nomenclature, Drew.
1: The flying fingers of Dr. Drew.
0: Joanne?
6: Yes?
0: Hold on. I want to talk to Claudia. She wants to have a threesome. That's better radio. Claudia?
6: Yes?
0: 22?
6: Yes.
0: What's up, baby doll?
6: Oh, okay, listen. I've been curious to have a threesome with my boyfriend. Mm-hmm. I did talk to him about this already, and he's all up for it, but I want to do it, but I don't
0: Hold on a second. Drew says what? No?
2: It says something about jury rigging. It comes from jury rig.
0: There's no jerry
1: like
0: rig.
1: Like in a jury?
2: But it says to jury rig, as though you were going to
1: pay off a jury or something, right?
0: Oh, see
1: By the jury?
0: But the thing that's weird about... The thing that's weird about... it's not used that way.
2: I know.
0: You look up Jerry. See if we called the Germans the Jerrys in World War II.
1: Oh, we definitely did. Yeah,
0: I think we did, too.
1: Yeah, in World War One too. You see that in a lot of
0: World
1: War
0: One
1: movies.
0: And I think they would rig things. I thought that's where it came from. All right,
2: let's get some more.
7: Hey, Drew, Google.
1: Doughboys versus Jerrys.
0: Google.
2: What was the other one look up besides etymology, which bores me?
0: We wanted to also look up Welching on a bet.
2: Welching.
0: Yeah. Claudia?
6: Yes.
0: We're trying to entertain ourselves over here. You want a threesome.
1: Words or threesomes? Okay.
0: You want a threesome with your boyfriend?
6: Yeah, I do, but I don't know.
2: Do you care if the relationship ends?
6: No, I don't.
2: Well, then there you go.
6: I don't know if it's going to be healthy. And I know if I mentioned to him, you know, I mean, ever since I mentioned it to him, he's asking me, what about this chick? You know, what if I get to pick her?
0: It's so, like, hold on.
8: There's no cookies in my box.
0: Hey, Claudia, wait a minute. A second ago, you said you didn't care if the relationship ends. I think
6: No, I do care. I do care. I don't want
2: to. Well, then don't do this thing.
0: Right.
6: It's not worth it, right?
2: Second jerry rig refers to Jerry, a World War II term for our hated enemy.
1: Yeah, sweet.
0: Thank you.
1: There you go.
0: Yep, vindication for the Ace Man. Claudia.
6: Yeah.
0: Okay, look, do you want... Here are the two reasons you should be in a threesome, or here are the two motivational forces for being in a threesome. One, you would like to experience a female, yet you do not want to saddle yourself with the title of dyke.
2: You're gay.
0: Yeah, so you would like to experiment with a woman, but under the guise of a threesome, it makes it okay.
2: You're gay.
0: Or you would like to sabotage your relationship and get out of it because you can't stand intimacy. So which is it?
6: I don't want to sabotage it.
0: All right. So then you would like to be with a woman?
6: Well, no. It's kind of just curiosity, you know. But if
0: Here's the thing. Hold on. Tom, curious about you? Curious about guys?
1: Am I curious about guys?
0: Blow a guy? Just check it off the list. Just say you did it.
1: See what it's like. No. I have to say that particular
0: SpongeBob.
2: You're not.
1: I'm not touching that one. But I've got a family. I got to keep food on my family's feet. But
0: All right, Claudia.
1: I got to say that desire, that curiosity has been dead in me.
0: Right. Here's the thing. Yeah. Ever since Bobcat gave me anal warts in 1986,
1: I never recovered. I never bounced back from that.
0: Never bounced back. You don't return from that.
1: They came back twice as many.
0: Claudia?
6: Yeah.
0: What's going on? Where's your dad? I smell chaos.
6: My dad's sick.
0: He's sick?
6: He's in his own little world.
2: He's mentally ill.
6: He's just physically ill.
1: Physically ill in his own world?
6: Well, yeah, my dad's just a mood swinger.
0: Uh-oh. What about your dad?
1: You sound like kind of a swinger yourself.
0: Was he around when you were growing up?
5: Yeah, well, he was more of an alcoholic, you know, but, you know.
2: Okay, here we go.
5: That's what really screwed him over, you know, and he turned diabetic. And then he pretty much has hate towards the world and five kids, and we all help him, and he claims that we never helped him.
0: Yeah, yeah. So all right. All right, baby.
5: Another question, too.
0: Hold on a second. Why you're going to sabotage this relationship?
5: No, I'm not.
2: Etymon, true sense of a word. Etymology.
0: Oh, is, okay. Hey, Claudia?
5: Yeah.
0: Did you look up Welch, by the way?
2: Yes, you're right.
5: I'm sorry.
0: All right. Derogatory. Here's the thing. Here's what I've learned. Welch, Jerry, whoever. As long as they're white, keep it coming. If you're anything darker than white, you got to knock it off. It's not right. If the race that you're making fun of is doing okay, bring it on. Keep it coming. As long as we're buying their cars or they're selling product, there's no real problems, keep it coming. If the race isn't doing so good, then you got to knock it off. That's pretty much how derogatory terms work.
1: As long as there's a white guy in the White House, you can say Welsh.
0: Mm-hmm. Yeah. That's right. That's right. All right, Claudia,
2: your dad's an alcoholic. You were traumatized growing up. You're used to chaos. That's your idea of what a man is and what something you love ought to be like. And if you got a guy that's actually a nice guy, you've got to inject some real chaos into that relationship by bringing another guy in. And God knows the drama you'll evoke. The relationship will not survive. If you really have to have this in your life, in fact, I smell alcoholism on her, too. You know, you really want to look into this. This is not going to be a pleasant life.
0: Claudia?
5: Okay, yeah.
2: You drink, too, huh?
5: Occasionally, I hardly drink.
0: Do you guys have kids?
5: No, we don't.
0: Good girl.
2: Hold that on.
0: Why don't you have kids?
5: I'm concentrating on my career first.
2: Which is what? Stripper?
5: Well, becoming a director of collections.
0: All right.
5: That's what I do for a living. I do collections, you know, but I have my goals in life before, you know,
2: Smoke pot or what are you doing?
5: No, I don't. I'm actually clean. I'm a, you know, just
0: good.
5: A typical girl.
2: You don't have a momentum in that direction towards substances.
5: What was that again?
2: You don't have momentum towards substances.
5: No.
2: Towards drugs.
0: What does your man do for a living?
5: What was that again?
2: You don't have

0: here.
1: Or
0: would you like the right now? Or the thing about it.
1: Same thing.
0: All right. Well, how about this? The thing about it is.
1: Oh, right now. I want to hear right now.
0: Okay. Yeah. Or the worst is, well, to hear him say it. Yeah, that's always the worst.
2: If you ask him,
1: that'd be right now.
0: Okay. Tom Kenny here tonight.
2: Hey.
0: Yeah. Lucha Vavoom.
2: Right.
0: We'll take a quick break. We'll be right back after this.
3: Thank you for calling Loveline. Your call will be answered in the order it seems interesting.

0: Yeah, everybody, it's Loveline. I'm Adam, that's Dr. Drew. Phone number 1-800-LOVE-191. Tom Kinney is in studio tonight. Of course, the voice of SpongeBob SquarePants.
1: Yeah!
0: And here promoting Lucha Vavoom.
1: Yes.
0: 26th, 27th, Mayan Theater.
1: Meeting all your Mexican wrestling and burlesque dancing and comedy needs.
0: Well, finally, see, because what I would have to do on a weekend is I'd have to go over to a comedy club, watch my comedy. Then I'd go to a burlesque club to watch some burlesque dancing.
2: In Tijuana.
0: And then it's off to Tijuana to...
1: Exactly. Americans are getting busier. They can't... They have to multitask.
0: Well, here's the thing. You go to the store. You don't go to one store and buy tomatoes and go to another store and buy ketchup or canned goods. It's all under one roof, isn't
1: it? It is now.
0: And that's what Lucha Vavoom is.
1: It's like a fun, funky Walmart.
0: Yeah. I would go through a tank of gas trying to hit all these stops on a Friday night, Drew.
2: No, I complained many years about this.
0: I just
1: sex,
0: head down,
1: violence, laughter. What else is there in life?
0: Head down to the... It really sounds like a Red Hot Chili Pepper sound. I would just head down to the Mayan Theater and take it all in.
1: Come on down. Or come down to that Vegas Comedy Festival, November 17 and 18th.
0: 17th and 18th.
2: Speaking of all that action packed into one phenomenon, here we go.
0: It's Germany insane. Or Florida. This is a game that's sweeping the nation. Ron?
3: Hey, what's up?
0: 21, what's up, my brother?
3: I just got to Germany or Florida.
0: Here all we go.
3: All right. A man admitted to a local hospital specializing in the treatment of
2: Germany.
3: Patients with drug and alcohol abuse recently went missing. Assuming that the patient had checked himself out, no search was called for. That is, until it was discovered that the hospital was also missing an ambulance. The man was discovered days later driving the stolen ambulance, wearing a stethoscope, doctor's pager, and two latex gloves. More unusual was the deer found in the gurney in the back of the ambulance. The long dead and rotting carcass was attached to IV solution with used defibrillator pads lying at its side.
0: Wow.
2: Nice.
1: Wow. Nice.
0: Deep. Germany or Florida.
2: Well,
0: hold on.
2: Wow. Here's the deal. Let me just... The macabre quality screams Germany.
0: It does.
2: And we would have read about the PETA response to this had it been America.
1: Okay, yeah, the Go-Go's would have showed up.
0: True. Slippery slope. Because
2: we talk
0: about this every night that you... Every time we play Germany or Florida, you say, oh, surely we would have heard about this if it was a local story.
2: All right, let me take another twist on it. In America, at least in California, you got to look for your patients. You have an obligation. If a mental health patient takes off, you're calling the police. You have to go through a procedure.
0: True. Calling on his Hippocratic oath.
2: And so the fact that they just go, oh, well, can't find him. Hup, hup, that's not United States. Not California, anyway.
0: Well, the part where he was a drug addict feels very Floridian. And the part where he stole the ambulance feels Floridian. Mm-hmm. And the part where he killed the deer feels Floridian.
2: Yeah.
0: But the part where he used some paddles on the deer feels very German. I'm going German.
2: I am too.
0: Tom?
1: German.
2: Of course, now the laws about patients' rights and things in Florida could be totally different knowing Florida.
0: Interesting. We're all going Germany.
2: Yep.
1: I got to go Germany.
0: Ron, Germany or Florida?
3: Jacksonville, Florida.
1: Oh.
0: Damn you. I bowed to your expertise and was burned once again.
2: Damn Florida. Will they catch up with the rest of the country?
1: See, that Fritz Lang quality was just too strong.
0: They haven't even caught up to Nevada yet. You understand?
3: Can I ask Kenny a quick question?
0: Yeah.
1: Sure.
3: Hey, were you the voice of Heifer on Rocco's Modern Life?
1: Yes, I was. That was my first. That was my first cartoon
2: which
1: job.
2: Which one? Which voice was that? Do it. Let's hear it.
1: Oh God, that was in 1992. But he was a big yellow collar. It was just based on my nephew at the time, who was 12 years old, and just his voice is changing, and he was like, "Oh man, small town goofball."
0: Yeah.
1: Awesome. Now a very successful commercial artist.
0: Really?
1: Yeah.
0: Wow.

0: City.
1: See? Molestation worked.
0: The molestation worked. Occasionally.
1: Here's the thing.
2: Uncles can transform kids with their penis.
1: You don't become an artist by hitting home runs in Little League. You need a little diddling.
2: Yeah, I guess so.
1: And I'm saying you owe it to your son or daughter if you'd like her to be a struggling artist.
2: To traumatize them.
1: Well, true.
2: Just a little.
1: Otherwise, you're just boring and you're, crunching numbers all day.
0: I think when you say artist, the struggling is implied anyway, right?
1: Right.
0: For the most part.
1: Drew, I'm just saying, here's what I'm saying. Drew, how about this? Once in a while, you break a bone, it heals incorrectly, and they have to re-break it.
2: Yes.
1: Now, they don't put it under the car and back over it with the truck to re-break it. They do it in a surgical setting, in a hospital setting, right?
2: Yeah.
1: How about you do a little sort of clinical molestation just to make the kid creative,
2: a dose.
1: But not to scar them for life?
2: The right dose, the right
1: amount.
2: Yeah,
1: you know what I'm saying?
2: To create
1: a genius.
2: Doing
1: a supervised environment.
2: To create a bipolar genius.
1: Sterile,
2: yes,
1: put them under, give them a quick little clinical diddling. It's an outpatient thing.
2: Pow.
1: They're home that day, and they're not traumatized for life because it wasn't done in a dank basement, but yet there's enough trauma to just awaken the creative gene.
2: Okay.
0: Think about it.
2: So anyway. Yeah.
1: All right. Give it some thought.
2: Yeah.
1: Give it some thought.
2: Okay.
0: I smell business opportunity. I think some price gouging is in order here, Dr. Drew.
1: We'll take ourselves a little break. Drew, I'm serious.
0: We just didn't we?
1: You need to focus on that.
2: Things are flying by tonight.
1: Tom Kinney in here tonight, the voice of his goofball cousin. Nephew.
0: Nephew.
1: We'll take a, and of course, SpongeBob SquarePants. Take a quick break. Be right back after this.

0: Hey, everybody, it's the Love Line. I'm Adam, that's Dr. Drew.
1: Hold on,
0: legendary.
1: Okay.
0: Drew, can I? All right, who's on the show?
1: Tom Kenny. The legendary voice of SpongeBob SquarePants.
2: The legendary voice.
3: His voice is legendary.
0: Let me get through the goddamn thing, and then you can ask Tom his question. Now go.
1: Go ahead. I forgot.
0: Oh, can't remember.
2: We were just bellyaching about cartoons the way we were bellyaching about everything else.
1: Hanna-Barbera did what?
2: Hanna-Barbera were the ones who said, we can do it cheaper. We can give you a half hour of animation for $200. What do you think? And
1: so it was really economic.
0: Here's what we were lamenting. We were lamenting the fact that when we were kids, the cartoons blew ass. And I'm not talking about Bugs Bunny and Daffy Duck.
1: That was for theater. Those were theatrical releases.
0: That was wonderful stuff.
1: That was for theater that went to TV.
0: I just want people to understand that's not what we're talking about. What we're talking about
1: is the
0: Hanna-Barbera stuff, which were flaming turds of unimaginative
2: Funky
0: crap.
2: Funky Phantom
0: and Darkwing Duck.
2: You're right. Funky Phantom, Hair Bear Bunch, Scooby Doo. They were all trying. They were going, "Hey, kids, dig the hippie culture. Right. We'll put them in a van and put."
0: To me, they bottomed out with Grape Ape, which was a purple ape that just kept repeating Grape Ape, Grape Ape, Grape Ape. Now here's all the things.
2: Little limited.
0: I would like to sue Hanna-Barbera because I want my childhood back. You guys were hacks. You still are. You're known as some sort of, there's some sort of creative something going on over there. This was horrible, schlocky hackitude at its worst, and it blew monkey ass. And you, whoever.
2: Or ape ass.
0: I hope whoever came up with Grape Ape is dead. I really do. Because that sucked, and so did the Hair Bear Bunch, and so did Hong Kong Phooey, and so did all that. I swear.
2: What about
0: I'm
2: the 60s
0: swear.
2: Stuff? Right now, there's some really old guy sitting in front of an old 1930s radio crying.
1: Screaming at him. Adam Carolla.
0: Please.
4: That hurt me to the quick.
0: Please take yourself out. Have
4: Grape
0: some dignity.
4: Grape Ape came to me in a dream.
0: Right.
2: But I'm saying when you're a kid, especially if you grew up in the pre-cable era, you would watch anything that sort of smelled like a cartoon. Like Sunday morning, there was like a Shirley Temple movie and
0: No Choice.
2: Mass for Shut-Ins.
0: Right.
2: And then there was Davy and Goliath, sort of Christian, but it looked like Gumby.
1: You'd watch the American flag and the reading of the prayers at night just to have something to watch.
4: Have you been bathed in the blood of the lamb, Davy?
0: I always love that. It's like, we could get to school faster if we took old man Wilson's car.
4: I don't know.
2: Somebody sent me a genius DVD. Actually, the guy, the longtime voice of Fred Flintstone, Henry Cording, passed away recently. And when I was looking at his resume.
1: This was the second Fred.
2: But he was Fred for like 40 years. Yeah. He was like 80 something when he passed away recently. And in his resume, there was something called the Pebbles and Bam Bam Just Say No to Drugs special.
0: Wow.
2: From the 80s. So a friend of mine tracked it down there at Cartoon Network and got it to me. And
1: nice.
2: I'd love to lay copies on you.
0: Please. Please.
2: You'll love it.
0: Here's my point. Here's what our childhoods were like with these horrible Hanna-Barbera cartoons. It was what the American car companies were at the same time, minus any Japanese competition.
1: The Gremlin.
0: S. You got S. When you have no competition.
1: The Pacer.
0: Yes. When Hanna-Barbera is the only game in town, they take a dump in a coffee filter and hand it to you like it's a basket of roses, and you have no choice but to take it, and that's what you get.
2: Everybody was driving a Grape Ape.
0: There is a million.
1: Yeah, but wait a minute. Hey,
0: there's a million stations, and you have to compete.
1: But absolutely, competition is always better for those of us consuming it. But
0: you keep coming
1: down on the 70s stuff, which we have universal agreement yet. What are we saying about the 60s stuff?
0: That stuff sucked, too.
2: See, I like that stuff because
1: I did, too.
2: I like the voice work, and I like the character designs. What, I think Yogi Bear looks cool, and I think Huckleberry Hound looks cool as drawings.
1: And I think the voices are cool. Quick Draw McGraw. You like El Cabal?
2: I love that. You know,
1: Babalooey?
2: You know, now when I watch them, they aren't.
1: No.
2: I did like them a lot. And now when I watch them, they seem a lot
1: Lippy
2: slower
1: the Lion,
2: and more
1: Hardy
2: plodding.
1: Hardy Har Har.
2: They're that a lot sucked. More plodding than I remember
0: yes.
2: them.
0: Yeah. But also,
2: the voice work is great and the character designs are
0: every,
2: great.
0: But what a cop-out. Every single Yogi Bear episodes, he's trying to get a pick in a basket, and that's about it.
1: But that's what I thought, too, is that you get attached to the characters as a kid.
2: Right.
1: And the, it was all a lot of interesting voices.
0: Well, listen, when you're young, like, and you're
1: Snaggletooth.
0: Yeah. No.
2: Snagglepuss.
1: Snagglepuss.
0: Snagglepuss.
2: The pink lion. See, I was like.
0: I did love El Kabong, though, by the way.
1: El Kabong was good, right?
2: Yeah. Yeah. Snagglepuss had that weird thing where he wore, like, the cuffs of a shirt,
1: with
2: but
1: no shirt.
2: No shirt.
1: And a collar with a bow tie, no
2: but
1: shirt.
2: But a lot of that shirt was just missing.
0: I was saying, with as far as Yogi Bear goes, no more frightening look than a guy wearing a collar, a tie, nothing else.
1: Well, that's the no Snagglepuss too.
0: Yeah, Snagglepuss had that too. Cuffs like a Chippendale dancer.
1: Right.
0: Joanne.
5: Yeah.
0: Exit stage right.
1: Posthumously.
2: Maybe we should put on some pants, Yogi.
0: Boo Boo was like, why was he hanging around with Yogi? He never wanted to do what Mr. Rain.
2: Low self-esteem.
1: That's the uncle and the nephew thing. It's the weird, you know,
0: he was molesting.
2: Hanging around with
0: Boo-Boo.
2: A career criminal. Yeah. Well, Top Cat, they were all like these grifters and con men, just like, you know, trying to fleece the public.
0: It was a great message to send the youth of America, because it'd always be like, it's time to go to work. Yeah, I'm going to take a nap. We'll steal something later and eat. Awesome message.
2: Cheese it, boys. It's Officer Dibble. Just running from the cops, eating garbage. Like they're like junkies.
0: There's no character that ever went to work in these cartoons. It was always trying to get out of something.
2: But, you know, I think that's something that maybe I did learn from that was like the characters that did go to work were always like the boring
1: the man.
2: Tools.
1: Is the man.
2: Yeah, you know, yeah. Mr. Peebles that ran the pet shop. You know,
0: was he the
2: what kind of pet
0: babe?
2: Shop has a gorilla in it? No, that was McGilla Gorilla.
0: Oh, McGilla Gorilla.
1: It was always the underdog winning, right? It was always the mice beating the cat.
2: Yeah.
0: Yeah. Yeah, what kind of pet store does actually have a lowland gorilla?
2: Like a lowland gorilla.
0: Silverback, dominant male.
1: In the window. In the window.
0: In the window. I'd love just to kill a couple of kids. Joanne?
5: Yeah.
1: How much is that gorilla in the window? What?
0: You're 19?
1: That's how the show opens.
0: Yeah.
5: Yeah.
0: McGilla. And by the way, it's not creative. You just thinking of a name that doesn't exist and rhyming it with
2: a Yiddishism.
0: McGilla Gorilla. Right. Yes. All right. Let's go and discuss it at Hanna-Barbera. Joanne?
5: Yeah.
0: Right. What's up?
5: Well, my question was, why is it always that when I'm high, when I'm tweaked out, my meth and family, I like to, for some reason, it's a thrill. I like to have sex with my boyfriend. And he doesn't. He feels obligated, like, if it's a job.
1: When he's high, he feels like it's a job, or all the time
5: it's
1: a job?
5: No, when he's high. When he's not, it's
1: Well, are you amphetamine addicted? Are you using 3-4 times a week?
5: Not right now. I've been clean for so far about almost going for 2 weeks.
1: Yeah, all right. That's not clean. Amphetamine takes months and months.
5: No, not clean, but not doing it, though.
1: You're all right.
0: She's moving toward 2 weeks.
1: Yeah, to say I'm not doing
0: it. She's 15 days away from getting to 2 weeks.
1: Yeah, to say I'm not doing, haven't done for 2 weeks means you are a severe amphetamine addict. And so what happens is you actually destroy those parts of your brain where you feel things like sexual pleasure. And the only way you can experience it is when it's pharmacologically enhanced.
5: It's like it gets me a thrill for some reason. And when he's on it or when he's high.
1: A normal person is shut down sexually by stimulants. Okay. But that's the only way you can function now that you're an addicted. You've got to get this addiction treatment. It's not going to stop. If you're using 4 times a month, it continues the damage.
0: I rarely go down this path, but calling for Montebello.
1: I don't think so. That's a fact.
0: Addicted to meth, sexually compulsive.
1: Korean?
0: Jew. Joanne, you're Jewish?
5: No. I'm Russian and Puerto Rican.
0: Oh, wow. That's an addiction kind of
2: Russian
0: right
2: and
0: there.
2: Puerto Rican?
5: Yes.
2: Well,
0: all right.
2: Okay.
0: Which side do you think is addicted to meth? Puerto Rican?
1: Yeah, amphetamine addiction enlists parts of the brain that makes it very difficult to stay stopped.
0: What?
1: And you're going to need treatment for this.
0: The thing about,
5: I know I'm able to leave it because every time I got pregnant and I had my kids, I didn't have the urge. You know, I have 3 children.
0: Okay, you're not Jewish. Come on.
1: Every time
5: I'm
1: you got
5: not
1: pregnant.
5: Jewish.
0: Hooked on meth, crapping out the kids. Give me a break.
5: No, I'm not Jewish.
0: I know a Jewish broad when I hear one.
1: Many women.
6: This is in my box.
1: Many women early in their disease find that they can stop for things like pregnancy, but you're on your way.
0: Hold on one second. What has happened to society where people sort of cavalierly and without any sense of irony or guilt or anything, just volunteer this stuff. Oh, listen, I know I can quit the meth because every time I get pregnant, I stop for 4 months.
2: You know, to not do that would be irresponsible.
1: Right. Well, not only that, every time I get pregnant.
0: She's 19, and every time she gets pregnant, she just puts down the crack pipe. It's awesome.
2: Yeah.
1: The bar is rather low.
5: It's not a crack pipe. It's an instant burner.
0: All right, man.
1: You cannot imagine
2: Squaresville Corolla.
1: You cannot imagine the effect this has on your brain. It is profoundly destructive.
0: Joanne, how many kids do you have?
5: Three.
1: Well, they aren't going to have a mom very long.
0: Do you really have three kids?
5: Yeah, I have a 3-year-old, a 2-year-old, and a 5-month-year-old. 5 and a half, actually.
1: 5-month-year-old.
0: All right. What is the plan?
1: 5-month-year-old.
0: I mean, why would you want to have kids when you're like you are?
5: Oh, okay. The first one, I was raped. The second one, I was going to get married. And that was the third one is as well as his, but we decided to just call it quits. We just kind of, guess you can say, woke up one day and just say, you know what? I don't love you no more. I think we should just be friends. And we actually took that straight, you know.
2: Do you have an excuse for the fourth one worked up yet?
5: You know what? I was, and my boyfriend that I'm going out with right now made me have an abortion. So it was Tuesday, but a week ago.
0: You should get the...
5: So yeah, I just had one of...
0: The mayor of Montebello should give him the goddamn keys of the city. He really should. This guy's a hero.
2: He actually was the mayor of Montebello.
0: Oh. Big sash and a top hat.
5: I just want to know, like...
0: I don't mayors wear sashes and top hats and smoke cigars anymore.
1: Powerpuff mayor does.
0: Yeah.
1: wasn't that you?
6: Yes, that was me. The mayor of Townsville.
0: Show's getting surreal now. Joanne, baby doll, what is the plan? You're 19... You're hooked on meth. You have three kids whose lives you are destroying. You are
5: actually
0: a criminal.
5: No, because everything that they need, I give them. So
1: yeah, they need a sober mom. That's the only thing they need.
5: I have been so far.
1: And not an abstinent mom, a sober mom. You need to get treatment, Joanne. You have to.
5: I can quit if I want to. Are you?
0: Yeah. Then quit, please. Would you quit?
1: You will not stay equipped.
0: Look, here's the whole thing. When are we going to stand up as a society and tell stupid, drug-addicted, retarded people to stop crapping out kids? Here is the deal.
1: Why is that funny, Joanne? Why is that funny?
0: Because she has the mentality of a 9-year-old, and anything you say is going to sound funny to her.
5: No, it's not really. It's just the way that you guys just come out and say it. That's what it really pretty much is, just the way that you guys just say it.
0: Well,
5: Said that,
0: of course. I mean, look. Let's put everything aside and let's just be honest for a second. Drew has three kids. Joanne has three kids. We as a society are not going to need to worry about Drew's three kids. Why? Because there's parents. Because there's money. Because there's jobs. Because there's love. Because there's education. Because there are good role models and delayed gratification, and there's no meth, and there's no nothing. We are not going to have to worry about Drew's kids. We don't have to build any more prisons for Drew's kids. We don't have to open any more clinics for Drew's kids. We don't have to worry about unemployment with Drew's kids or violent crime with Drew's kids. Joanne's kids, that's another story. That is another story. The chances that one of these kids comes out okay is slim to none with Joanne and her whatever, God knows the guy she's with at the helm with these three goddamn kids. That's what we need to worry about as a society. But yet, never addressed, never touched, not touched upon. Oh, yeah, no child left behind. Whatever the F that's supposed to mean. And everyone's talking about, oh, education's great, more schools, more school teachers, more cops, more everything. Well, here's the deal. Do you think we need more cops for Drew's kids? Do you think we need more counselors for Drew's kids? Do you think we need more prisons for Drew's kids? Do you think we need more social workers for Drew's kids? Do you think we need more state-funded anything for Drew's kids? No, those are for Joanne's kids. When are we going to discuss it? When are we going to bring it up? When is Joanne crapping out her first kid at 15 years of age? When is somebody going to step up to the plate and say, wait a minute?
2: Can't do
0: that
2: anymore.
0: You've lost your right. You're basically an adult who's emotionally a 14-year-old and physically a 30-year-old. You cannot have this kid. The same reason I can't have a pot plant in my yard and the same reason I can't have a llama in my yard. I want a llama. You can't have it. Why? You can't. Why not? It's not fair to the llama. Why not? It's not fair to your neighbors. Okay, I can't have a llama. You have three kids and are pregnant with the fourth? Are you high? Are you kidding me? And basically, how long, and here's the real question, everybody, how fast can Drew and Tom spit out the kids so that their kids can pay enough taxes to support Joanne's kids? I don't think that long.
1: Mm-mm.
0: Because Joanne has three kids and she's 19.
1: It's much easier to spit
0: them out. Took you guys a combined 170 years to come up with five.
1: Yeah, right.
0: You see what I'm saying?
1: Right.
0: Her factory's cranking out the crap faster than you guys can keep up.
1: And hers are coming into action. Taking up.
0: Oh, they'll all be off and running at 12 and a half.
1: Right.
0: Your kids will still be in college. And here's the other problem. They need 100 of your kids to pay
1: for
0: the judges and the bailiffs and the facilities and the county beds and the rehab centers. We need, and the cops and the parole officers. We need hundreds of your kids to pay for Joanne's kids. And we're not making them fast enough.
2: Right.
0: And we got a math problem now, people. Now, we got two plans. Either we can tell Tom and Drew to get to banging and start coming up with more kids to pay more taxes so we can bail out Joanne's.
2: Get into this closet with the magazine.
0: Or we can be realistic and talk to the Joanne's world and get to them.
2: Do you think you can get to them? I mean, you know.
0: We can't get to them.
2: Not
0: with the current administration.
2: To not even do the beginnings of the math and go, wow. You know, wow, having a kid and being a parent is such a huge responsibility to not give a crap
1: about it is like committing
2: a violent crime on a child.
1: We agree with you, but politicians look at this as five votes.
0: Yeah.
1: That's five votes. So let's give them what they want, and they'll get elected.
0: Right.
1: And there we go.
0: Right. No, but the politicians are
2: really
0: pussies.
2: They're showing up at the polls.
0: They're just pussies, and they're not willing to do anything but focus on being reelected. They must, on some level, realize that this problem is the paramount problem in this country. But they're going to focus on sending a message to the fat cats in Washington and a bunch of other BS that has nothing to do with anything. And then once in a while, they'll investigate steroid use in baseball, and then every once in a while, one of them craps out a platitude like "No Child Left Behind," which means nothing to anybody.
2: Right.
0: Okay. Joanne.
5: Yeah.
0: All right. So, how about you get your tubes tied?
1: There you go.
0: That's
1: starters.
0: Number one, and you get in a rehab on behalf of the three kids you already have.
1: There you go.
5: Okay. The other question that I had relating to that, does that mean that I have to leave my boyfriend because he also does like drugs too?
1: Not necessarily, but you focus on you getting treatment for now. See where you bring him into. I'm shocked that he's amphetamine addict.
5: No, well, not that. It's just that the way that we met was because of the drugs as well.
1: Not because of what?
5: Well, because I was the one that said, "Hey, you want to get smoked out? Let's go." And that's how
1: he's shocked that he's an amphetamine addict.
5: No,
1: and
5: yeah.
1: He's
5: not much of that.
1: He's an addict.
5: Once you do it, I guess you're an addict.
1: All right.
2: That's not really true.
1: When you start smoking out regularly to the point that you're doing that and smoking pot every day and not tending to your kids and having more kids.
0: Yeah. Joanne, here's the deal. You're not a bad person. You just become a bad person when you start crapping out kids and you're high. You understand?
5: Mm-hmm.
0: You can't be a bad mom if you don't have kids.
1: A intoxicated parent is a traumatizing parent. It's extremely traumatic for a kid. They've actually measured what happens to kids' stress hormones around an intoxicated parent. They just go through the roof because the kid feels alone, abandoned, out of control, and threatened. They feel like their safety is threatened.
0: Right.
2: And being a kid is hard under the best of circumstances.
1: Yes.
2: You know what I mean? Like just being a forming human being is...
1: Those cartoons from the 60s.
0: Get me started on the Grape Ape. Yeah. At least this kid only has parents that are addicted to math.
1: Yes, we had Quick Draw McGraw.
0: Grape Ape. All right, everybody. Please. Please, you pussy politicians. You get off your ever-winding ass and do something about this.
2: That is the spiral.
0: That is the spiral. Nobody wants to talk about it.
2: The souffle's about to fall.
0: Yes. Yeah.
1: Humor.
0: Yeah, here's what you want. Here's all they want. More kids, more angry people, more votes.
1: That's right.
0: Or nothing.
1: That's right. It's their power base.
0: Right. Yeah. It's all going to cave in on you. Zoe?
2: Yeah, but ignorant, ill-educated people don't vote. So,
1: It's enough of them. You tell them you can get them what they want, they'll come out and vote.
0: Yeah. Morning after pill, you idiots. Please.
1: Oh, my God. I tried to get somebody morning after pill the other day. And this pharmacy was indignant, like, we don't carry that. And I go, you have Overal? Yes. I want you to prescribe that.
0: Yes.
1: Couldn't, lots of obfuscation, somehow couldn't quite fill it for that patient. Couldn't find it that day.
0: I know, this morning after pill, which is not an abortion pill, has been around for 20 years, and yet no one wants to give it out.
2: Wow.
0: Speaking of politicians, when I cornered Maxine Waters over at the old Politically Incorrect and asked her about that stuff, she told me that the jury was still out on the FDA.
1: The FDA is becoming a joke because of this particular issue. They're continuing to drag their feet in spite of a tidal wave of scientific data showing that it's a good thing, a safe thing, the right thing. They go, well, they keep finding, you could, of course, always go, well, we need to look at this one more little.
0: Right.
1: You can always do that. It's becoming a joke.
0: Yes.
2: But isn't that the way, it's the war on science, right? It's the war on logical, critical
1: thought. There's a war
2: on
1: science. You're right. There is a war on science. Right.
0: And let me tell you something about you right-wing Bible thumpers. Now, first off, you have your retards like Maxine Waters, who are basically on Esther. It's like you took Maxine Waters. I don't know what she does. She's a politician, but it's like if you took Aunt Esther and you spun her around 1,000 times, put a trash can on her head and hit it with a baseball bat and pushed her, that's about as effective she is. She's just worried about riling up the black vote and doing all that, not doing anything. She never heard of the morning after pill and told me she had to investigate it. Of course, that should be her number one job with her constituency. But no, we get nothing out of her. And then the super right-wing Bible thumpers, you retards, you religious retards are making sure that Maxine Waters' constituency doesn't get hold of the morning after pill. They're going to end up stabbing your kids. So enjoy, all you idiots. You get what you deserve.
7: You too, Adam.
0: It's awesome. Awesome. What the hell is going on? Is anyone right-thinking anymore? Can anyone just take a look at the human being, study it as an animal, and start making effective policies based on the animal known as human beings? Or do we have to open the Bible, take a look at the Torah, or go on the Million Man March?
2: Well, idiots. And then you start to feel like the only, like, logical, like reasoned people are the ones you know. You know what I mean? It's like, I think I met all the smart people. I think I met them all.
1: Right. I'm worried that we're
0: none
1: not.
0: None of their wives, but all the
2: guys.
0: They're
2: me and my friends,
1: We're evidently not teaching science.
2: The wife's a dumbass. You know,
1: but I mean, we need to make kids take some science.
0: We're not teaching something. Science, logic, whatever you want to call it.
2: Intelligent design.
0: Yeah.
1: Whatever. But I mean, faith is great. I'm all for people having faith and the belief system and stuff. But, but don't F with science.
0: Well, listen.
1: The reason that computer works, the reason the television works, because science works.
2: We're not sure that computers and televisions actually work. We have to do some studies.
0: Faith is fine, but don't use it to design an airplane.
1: Yes.
0: You'll go into the ground,
1: paradigm.
0: You idiots.
1: That's right.
0: All right, let's take a little break. Do a little SpongeBob voice for us. Come on, buddy.
8: All right, we'll be back after these words from our sponsors.
9: We'll be right back. Call on the 1-800-LOVE-191.

0: Adam, that's sanctimonious. Drew getting way up on his high horse with SpongeBob.
1: The fur is flying here in the studio. Ooh, during the commercial break.
0: Yeah, out of the barn.
1: There goes the horse.
0: Tom Kenny in tonight, voice of SpongeBob SquarePants, and many, many,
1: the best audience.
0: Many other voices he's undercompensated for on a daily basis on Nickelodeon and beyond.
1: You know, I have that pathetic actor thing where I'm just glad that
2: you work.
1: I have a job. You know what I mean? I mean, you're talking to a microphone and somebody gives you money, and it's like, wow.
2: SpongeBob can go.
1: Because I have
2: forever.
1: No other skills. It's not like I gave up my lucrative brain surgery career to do wacky voices.
0: Yeah, but you're a very funny comedic actor. I mean,
1: oh, thank you.
0: He was he stole Windy City Heat,
1: man.
0: The movie we made.
2: Very funny.
0: He was hysterical in it. And obviously, you have acting chops and you can do on camera stuff. I say you ask for a raise.
1: Okay.
0: But
2: well,
0: you
2: SpongeBob,
0: do it.
2: There's no SpongeBob without you.
1: Yeah, there is.
2: No.
0: No.
2: No.
1: Yeah,
2: no.
1: There is.
2: I say
0: well,
2: no.
0: Here's the thing. Here's the deal.
2: I say good day.
0: I say good day. I think there's a couple things SpongeBob has going for it. Tom's voice and SpongeBob's voice are not worlds apart. It is put on. It's a character and everything, but there's some of your own natural voice in it.
2: And stuff, yeah.
1: There's some of that.
0: Which is good because that means someone can't just come along and do it. If you're just doing the voice of Boo Boo, then some other schlup could come in there and undercut you. You know what I mean? But you got your own voice. You got some of your own voice and your own flavor for sure.
2: Tell you what, Adam, he's got it.
1: That's because I'm not versatile.
0: He's got what we call it. No, you are versatile, but this one just happens to have some of your own voice in it.
2: Yep.
0: Which is strong. But have you ever had any other guys doing SpongeBob?
1: Oh,
0: for
1: I'm
0: you?
1: Sure. I'm sure I'm sure the phones would light up if you said call up and do your best SpongeBob. I mean, there's probably
2: all right.
0: You're gonna
1: there's probably people that
2: gonna,
1: can do it really
2: feel
1: good.
0: You're gonna feel
2: good.
0: Pretty good about
1: really?
0: Yourself.
1: Yeah. You know, it ain't rocket science.
0: Yeah, but our listeners are really dumb.
1: There's got to be somebody with vocal cords sort of, you know, shaped like mine or whatever.
2: Yeah, but SpongeBob is not just the sound. It's that sardonic quality that, you know.
0: I'm just saying.
1: Well, you know, it's a real nice, you know, writing, drawing, voice combo. I mean, it's very collaborative.
0: Right now, you're getting scale and a quarter. I'd like to see it scale and a half by this time next year.
1: I'm getting scale plus 10, actually. But, yeah, but thanks for inflating my salary.
0: Mike?
3: Yes?
0: You're 25?
3: 25.
0: What's up?
3: Well, my question is I've always been like a normal person, like in the bed sexually, never wanted to try anything crazy. Well, beginning this year, I went to Germany for a couple months, and my buddies had some DVD porn and magazines of German Scheiße videos, and it kind of really interested me.
2: What's a Scheiße? Are we saying a bad word when I say Scheiße?
0: Well,
3: it's like...
0: hold on a second. Well, you hear Scheister. Yeah.
2: Yeah, but I wonder if Scheiße is the S word in German.
4: It is.
0: I'm going to go with
2: it
0: yes.
2: Is. Okay.
1: I'm going to say yeah.
0: Aren't you allowed to cuss, though, in your non-language?
4: It's all bullshit right. That you can't.
0: I see. I agree.
1: So Scheiße is a...
2: so Drek and Merit, all that's all
1: good. Okay.
0: Lucha Vavoom is C-ring in Spanish. I don't know if you knew that.
2: That's good.
0: Yeah. All right, so... Go ahead, Mike.
1: Wow. Is German poo, like, totally square? And
0: what is the... these are poo videos?
3: They're poo videos.
0: How do they work, these poo videos?
3: It's basically, you know, people having sex. Ben Bother. And then, you know, they get kind of, like, crazy in them, and they just kind of, like, crap on each other. And, you know, this is something I've never really thought I'd be into, but I came back to the States, and I, like, my girlfriend's really conservative, and I really want to tell her I'm kind of into this, but I'm just afraid she'll, like, think I'm, like, really disgusting or, you know,
0: you want
3: leave me. I don't know.
0: Hold on. You want SpongeBob to call her?
1: No. No.
2: And so, Mike, now you've made a statement. Why did you call the show?
0: Bogus.
3: No, I'm serious.
2: You've made a statement.
0: Yeah.
2: Why did you call the show?
4: I want to know how to tell her.
3: I want to tell my girlfriend.
0: Yeah.
3: Tell my girlfriend with.
0: Oh, shut up! You want to know how to tell your girlfriend?
2: What do you think we're going
0: to
2: say?
0: Have we ever told anyone how to tell anybody anything?
2: You ever heard of?
1: I think Hallmark makes a card for that.
0: Yes.
3: No. I'm serious. I really need the help. I really want to. You know.
1: When you care enough to tell her that you dig the shizu.
3: Should I just, not even say anything and then, like, try it and see what she does or what?
2: Oh, yeah, that'll go over nice.
0: By the way, this is the part two of the bogus call where we don't give you the advice for your non-question, and then you start painting ridiculous scenarios. Should I just go ahead and... Yeah, do that, Mike. Do that tomorrow. Don't say anything, and you just defecate on her, okay?
3: I don't know if that's a good idea.
0: Yeah.
2: Well, then why'd you call?
0: Here's the thing. You cannot take a statement and put a question mark after it call it a question.
2: Right.
0: That is still a statement.
2: It's a great Abraham Lincoln quote or story. He said, if we took an elephant and we called its trunk a fifth leg, how many legs would the elephant have?
0: Five.
2: Four. Because calling it a leg doesn't make it a leg.
0: Very good, Drew. Yeah. A little bumpy. We'll clean that up and edit for the best stuff. All right, Drew, who do you want to talk to now? Any truth,
2: bottom,
0: sensory
2: tanks? Zoe.
0: Answering orgasms.
2: Probably. Four.
0: What happened to the sensory deprivation tanks?
2: I know you've been building one for quite some time.
0: I want one.
1: Yeah.
0: I'm trying to turn my house into one.
2: They were using them for research for a while, then not lately.
0: Yeah. Since that William Hurt movie came out, everyone said, screw this. Zoe?
5: Yeah?
0: You're 20?
5: Yeah.
0: What's up?
5: Well, I've been having sex for about 3 years now, and I mean, it's good sometimes, but after a while it's painful, and sometimes I still even bleed.
2: And what's your question?
5: Well, I mean, I just want to know if there's anything I can do to either like make it stop or
2: not question. But anyway, when was your last pap smear?
5: Couple months ago. Like, and my gynecologist says everything's fine down there. I haven't
0: Shouldn't you get, you get your oil change?
2: Mm-hmm.
0: They put that little sticker you just put on your odometer, whatever you put on there. It said last oil change, 26,000.
2: Inspected
0: you know,
2: so
0: you know,
2: by.
0: You know when to get the oil change again. You get that little sticker.
2: Yeah, it's inspected by number three.
0: Need one on the vagina for the pap smear.
1: Or a little postcard in the mail,
2: well, we'd put it all...
0: Smiling
1: it's
0: vagina,
1: time.
0: Holding a giant toothbrush for some reason.
2: Yeah, you got to put it on the cervix. You know, on the outside, you need it when the gynecologist goes back in.
0: Oh, so he knows.
2: Yeah, the cervix.
1: The cervix station.
0: That's good. Yeah, stamped. Like, you know, like departments of weight and measures do with the pump
2: the USDA
0: at the gas station.
2: Puts its purple stamp on there.
0: Yeah. Oh, wait a minute. Who are we talking to?
2: Two,
0: Zoe.
2: Four,
1: Zoe.
0: Zoe?
5: Yeah.
2: All right, how long do you have sex before it starts to hurt?
5: Well, sometimes it'll hurt right away, and sometimes it'll be halfway through. It's at different times.
2: How long?
5: Like, maybe... 5-10 minutes, sometimes half an hour. Like the other night, it was going on about an hour.
2: Okay, well, there's no woman on earth that I've ever met that wouldn't have pain after an hour. And many beginning.
1: My wife
2: pain.
1: Doesn't complain.
2: Many have.
0: Yeah,
2: many
0: but
2: have
0: the
2: pain
0: gardener's
2: after,
0: not hung very well. If he was hung more like the pool guy, she would be bitching.
2: I would say most women
0: you
2: have pain after, most, not all, not but most have pain after about 10 minutes.
0: That's your first clue.
2: So what is the deal here?
0: Two times a week and no pool?
5: Even
0: once I could understand.
5: The second goes in.
2: And is that a different kind of pain or is it the same one?
5: It's the same one. And
2: is it pain with deep penetration or pain just getting it in there?
5: Pain just getting it in there.
2: So that's are you on a birth control pill?
5: No.
2: Is there dryness or irritation, anything like that?
5: After a while, yeah.
2: Yeah, after a while. But not when. Do you ever have sort of muscular spasm of the vagina? So you have trouble.
5: No.
2: Has trouble getting it because of
0: that? All right. Can you have an orgasm with oral sex?
5: Oh, yeah.
0: Okay.
2: Right, so just
0: maybe
2: focus,
0: that's your
2: focus
0: route.
2: On
5: yeah,
2: that.
5: I mean, orgasms aren't a problem. It's just sometimes it's really painful. And then, you know, it's really embarrassing when you bleed afterwards or something. You know?
2: It's also very common to be bleeding with sex. Stimulates bleeding in a lot of women. No birth control pills, though, huh? For you?
5: Yeah.
2: What are you doing for contraception?
5: I did the depot for a while.
2: That's what I'm talking about. So, Zoe,
0: you kept saying birth control.
2: Oh, my God, Zoe.
0: Zoe, junior college?
5: Yeah.
2: All right, perfect.
5: I did do university for a year, so.
0: Yeah.
2: That's
0: shocking.
2: In a way, Zoe, that's worse.
0: Shocking.
2: It's dropping back to the minors.
0: Yeah.
2: Okay, let me.
0: Yeah.
1: It's like the guy at the carnival. I'll guess your weight and your age. I mean.
0: Listen, I know stupid when I hear it.
2: All right, so Zoe, the reason I was asking you about birth control is...
0: It dries you out.
2: Depo Provera can dry you up and cause lots of pain.
0: There you go.
2: And so you may sometimes need to have an estrogen suppository, something called Vagifem, that can help you out.
0: Wow. Here's the thing.
2: Doctor.
0: Count me in. Whatever Vagifem is, count me in.
2: It's a good name,
1: I think I did a voiceover for them.
0: Yeah.
2: Vagifem?
1: Yeah. Ask your doctor if Vagifem is right for you.
0: I'm going to name my pontoon boat Vagifem.
2: Well, Vagifem, it dices vegetables and stuff.
0: Ron Popeil for Vagifem.
6: No, how much would you pay?
0: And it's, but wait.
6: But
0: I'm
6: wait.
0: Not done. We're throwing a holster. Yeah. Always, it's always, I got burned on the Wonder Mop many years ago, but it's always a bad product when they'll throw in another one for free.
1: The Wonder Mop.
2: What's with all the foaming that, stuff now? What is all that?
0: What's all the, you mean
2: the
0: building?
2: Foaming cleaners?
0: Everything's foam.
2: Foam and just, everything dissolves.
0: It's moves.
1: Right.
0: I always get angry.
1: That means it's working.
0: I get angry at any of those commercials about cleaners when they're always talking about, use it on the RV, use it on the boat. I'm like, who's up at 4:30 in the morning has got an RV and a boat if they're not in their RV or on their boat right now? Where does everyone get a boat and an RV? You know what I mean?
2: Yes.
0: How many? It's really, and I was like, when they, it always makes me angry when they do this one. Use it on floors. Use it on ceilings. Use it on doors. Use it on windows. Use it everywhere. Just say use it everywhere at the beginning. Don't give me the 14 scenarios
2: not,
0: and then everywhere.
2: Tamper, touch, break with a smoke detector.
0: I go.
1: And hundreds of other uses.
0: I go. Here's what happens to me when I fly. They always do that thing. Is it American that does it?
2: They all do. Oh, United does it.
0: United and some of their subsidiaries, yeah. I think, do. But they go. It is a federal law. You cannot tamper with, disable, or destroy the smoke detector in the lavatory.
1: Yeah.
0: And I'm always like, tamper covers it.
2: Destroy does too, by the way.
0: Destroy covers it, but tamper.
1: Yeah.
0: Unless you're using telepathy to disable it, but even that, I would argue in a court of law, is tampering.
2: Yeah.
0: You do not need the disable or the destroy part.
2: Yep.
0: That is all this lawyer speak. We don't realize how much of our lives are being wasted by lawyer speak. And then they want to know why you tune out. Do not. It's a federal law to tamper with, disable, or destroy. Or, really? We needed the third or tamper with? Not going to cover it?
1: Federal it's probably law a to federal tamper. Law to destroy anything on the airplane.
0: Yeah.
1: Well, it's in flight. Destroying any part of the aircraft is not good.
0: Tamper covers what you need to do to the smoke detector so you could go smoke. And is there anybody smoking in the lav on an airplane anymore? Is that who's got huevos? Who's a big enough rock star to do that?
2: And if that would happen, it would be
0: they would turn the plane around.
2: Yeah, yeah. Oh, they'd take it down. Land it.
0: Land it. Just drive it into the ocean.
1: Strap a chute on you and kick you out.
0: That's right. Aaron?
7: Yeah. Yeah.
0: Hold on, champ. We got to take a little break.
7: Okay.
0: Sorry, buddy. I know it's pretty important.
2: It's a quickie. Want to ask it? It's quickie.
0: Bumps on the penis?
7: Yeah, well, because I was wondering, is it possible to get STDs or like some sort of penile infection before you have sex? Because I got these before I had sex.
2: The bumps are usually pearly penile papules, and they are normal.
0: Mm-hmm.
7: They are?
2: Pearly penile papules. Little pearly things.
0: Name it through triplets, by the way.
2: Yeah, well,
0: pearly was born first.
2: Penile papule, yeah.
7: Will they go away or?
2: No, they're normal.
7: Okay.
2: You might want to just have somebody look at it and make sure it's not warts, but because there is such a thing.
0: You can
2: as
0: get rid of them with a melon baller, can't you?
2: That's molluscum contagiosum.
0: Oh yeah, that's my one.
2: If Ray or somebody had that, you'd love to work on that.
0: I'll tell you on tonight's TLC.
2: I saw it.
0: Pair of
2: pliers.
0: Pair of needle nose pliers that popped the guy's back. It was awesome.
2: My wife screamed out loud four times during that little exchange. I mean, I've never seen her do that. She's like, oh, my God. Oh!
0: I got to tell you, my buddy Ray was shirtless and working on the house. He had a nice big back sit. I did that thing where I grabbed a handful of skin, pulled it away, and then took some needle nose electrician pliers, pinched the area off, and that baby blew. And it was satisfying, man.
1: Wow.
0: Satisfying.
2: I thought you were
0: going
2: to drop a nail into it.
0: I did clip one of them with a nail.
2: Yeah, that's good.
0: But I did that thing where I wiped it under my armpit so it was good to stare.
2: Yeah, that's good.
0: All
2: right. That's good.
0: Tom
2: Raised in the hospital now with pseudomonal infections.
0: Here's the thing about
2: Acinetobacter.
0: Guys like my buddy Ray, somehow, magically, never get sick. No allergies, no foodborne allergies, no environmental allergies. This is for people that have money, have time, and are neurotic. Somehow, every guy who works construction, not allergic to anything. So magical. You never see one of the Mexican guys who's been stripping the roof all day come in and say that he has lactose intolerance or wants to know if there's cheese that's on that food. Is this sandwich made? How come those guys never get anything? You know why? Because it doesn't exist. You just can do that when you have enough time and you have enough money and you sit on your fat ass long enough, you get to invent things to occupy yourself because we're like superstitious natives.
1: Right.
0: We have too much food in the cupboard and too much money in the bank, so we have to keep inventing invisible things that are going to get us. The guys who live in the real world, the guys who bust their ass, the guys who work out in the sun, they don't have to invent invisible things that are going to kill them.
2: Well, they can't.
1: I had to give up my lucha wrestling because I was lactose intolerant.
0: Yeah, right.
1: It screwed up my wrestling career, man.
0: Find me one construction guy that's allergic to any food. Find him. Never worked with the dude. Guy's eating slop off the lunch right. truck all day long. never asking the Mexican chick behind there making the chimichangas.
2: Now, hold on.
0: Is that cooked with? Is that with vegetable shortening? Is that a shortening in there?
2: When that guy goes out on disability with his back problem.
0: He's
2: then,
0: strung out.
2: Then
0: strung
2: that
0: out
2: stuff starts.
0: Meds. Well, he's a drug addict.
2: That's right.
0: He just gets hooked on Vicodin. Mm-hmm. That's a man's drug. That's no
6: that's right.
0: pussy
6: that's lactose
0: intolerance.
6: That's a fireman
0: intolerance.
6: That fell off a roof
0: yeah.
6: drug.
0: Yep. I go ahead and take a pair of filthy pliers and pop a zit on my buddy's back. This never gets infected. Ray never gets an infection. Never gets anything. Yeah?
2: Yeah.
0: All right.
1: So it really
2: German,
1: is the learning channel.
0: No one,
2: German
0: no,
2: style.
0: No
1: it's
0: one,
1: highly
0: yes.
1: educational.
0: No chronic fatigue syndrome. No nothing. No syndrome.
2: Although
0: nothing,
2: I heard them talking to your
0: anything.
2: Nephew trying to convince him to stay in school. It was like staring straight.
0: They
2: funny.
0: Were. Yeah.
2: You want to be like me?
0: Yeah.
2: You want to work construction all your life?
0: Yeah. Give me your shoes. All right, we'll take a quick break.
2: He goes, look at me. I see the therapist twice a week. You know why? And one of the guys says, because he can't afford seven times a week.
0: That was funny. Yeah. Yeah. All That's right.
2: Good.
0: It's a good show. Take a quick break. Be right back after this. Give me a mother effing shoot!
8: If you need help. Call Loveline. 1-800-LOVE-191.

0: Yeah, buddy, it's Loveline. I'm Adam, that's Dr. Drew. Phone number 1-800-LOVE-191. The great Tom Kenny.
1: Hello.
0: In studio tonight.
1: Sexually troubled listeners.
0: Voice of SpongeBob.
2: SpongeBob a virgin?
1: Huh?
2: Is SpongeBob a virgin?
1: To the best of my knowledge, yes.
2: Well,
0: yeah.
2: Maybe he was high one night.
1: Yeah, maybe there may be a lost episode that'll come out in a few years.
0: Well, but not an anal, but vaginally, yes.
2: Yeah, yeah. I mean, Gary's not a virgin. Gary's definitely not.
0: Technically. Lucha Vavoom is the name of the show at the Mayan Theater. That is the 26th and 27th.
1: Yeah, great lineup.
0: If you like burlesque, if you like Mexican wrestling, if you like comedy, this is your destination.
1: There are midget wrestlers at the show, too, the mini matches. So,
0: are they midget Mexican wrestlers?
1: Yeah.
0: Oh, they are?
1: Yeah.
0: Okay,
1: yeah,
0: fantastic.
1: The two M's. They got the two M's going for them. Yeah, they're awesome. Those guys are really incredible.
0: Well, here's the thing about, if you think about what you're looking for in a good wrestler, Drew, and let's really break it down.
1: A good midget wrestler or a good full-size wrestler?
0: I'm saying, in general, a wrestler, you don't want a guy who's 6'8 and 190 pounds to wrestle. You don't want the parts flopping around. You don't want a daddy long leg.
2: You want everything close to the
0: What you're looking for is what you're looking for in a good gymnast.
2: Yeah.
0: You know, a 5-foot guy who can tumble.
2: But you want more of a bowling ball than a gymnast, don't you?
0: Well, you'd like a little extra weight on him, but in general, you don't want the limbs to extend too far.
2: And you want someone who's like badass, like Violent J.
0: Yeah, I'm just saying, if you're going to get a guy who's going to go up to the top turnbuckle and do a backflip, you don't want that guy to be 6'8 and gangly. No, it's not going to work out.
1: Yeah, although I've seen huge guys do that at these lucha shows. They're fearless. It's insane.
0: Yes, it's amazing. But I would say that the midget, much like the gymnast, is actually aided by his
1: low
0: diminutive
1: center of
0: stature and low center of gravity for this particular event.
2: Okay.
0: Yes?
2: Yes.
0: Yes.
1: If you're too tall, you're like those Snowwalker things in Star Wars. You know, you
0: right?
1: And you just tip right over.
0: Nerding, Mike.
3: Oh,
0: do you know what he's talking about? Snowwalker? No, me neither. No, I don't know. I didn't see that.
1: Yeah, nice
0: I was
1: touch.
0: Home having sex. Where were you doing?
1: Yeah.
2: Why was it?
0: I was with my sister crying at the theater.
1: My little brother liked it.
0: Mike.
3: Yeah. Good evening, Adam, Dr. Drew, and Mr. Kenny.
1: Hey, how are you?
3: My question was actually for Mr. Kenny.
1: Cool. I'm a mister. You're not, Adam.
3: I was just wondering if, with the success you've had with SpongeBob, if you've ever had any aspirations of ideas of doing your own cartoon or anything.
1: Well, luckily, you know, for me, my lack of ambition or need to express myself helps in that area.
0: The not doing of it.
1: But, I just sold a little pilot to
0: You did?
1: Warner Brothers, Cartoon Network / Warner Brothers. So
0: it's called Great Bape Part 2.
1: It's called Great Bape. Yeah, it is. So we'll see what happens with that. But
2: Great Bape,
1: it's fun.
2: Splits.
0: Yeah,
1: you know how it goes. You hang around with your friends, and there's always stuff coming out. You know, I mean,
0: sure.
1: Look at you.
0: Oh man, I got ideas.
1: You got more ideas, and you got.
0: I'm like the Edison of bad comedic ideas.
1: The Edison,
0: David.
4: Hello.
0: David, you're 21. Yeah, you cheated with your ex-girlfriend. Now she's pregnant.
4: Yeah.
0: And you want to know where to tell your current girlfriend.
4: Well, I kind of told her, but she's pushing towards the abortion. I'm not sure which way I want to go.
2: She's pushing who towards the abortion?
4: Okay. My current girlfriend found out that I cheated on her with my ex-girlfriend.
0: Yeah.
1: Right.
4: And she's expecting me to have the abortion with my ex-girlfriend.
2: What does your abortion have to do with you? Is she talking directly to your ex-girlfriend?
4: Huh?
0: How can she will your ex to get an abortion?
2: Right. What does that have to do with her?
4: Well, if we were to not have the abortion, then we wouldn't be able to be together, pretty much. So
0: your current girlfriend will dump you if you don't get the ex to get an abortion.
4: Right.
0: Is the ex going to have an abortion?
4: Well, the ex won't have the kid unless I'm going to be there.
0: All right.
2: Well, there you go. What are you
0: Perfect.
2: Gonna do?
0: So it's go ahead and get the abortion.
2: Or what about adoption? That's also a possibility.
4: No, she's not willing to do that. And part of me is I'm confused on... Well, I'm 21, okay? I'm barely starting my life.
2: We'll hear that.
0: Don't worry. You're not going anywhere.
4: Wrong decision on marrying this chick just because the sex is a lot better with my ex-girlfriend. I mean...
0: Okay.
5: You're gay. Hold on.
2: He does sound gay, doesn't he?
0: He sounds... Well,
2: bogus, too.
0: He sounds gay to us, but as his friends know him as, you know, Mr. Personality.
2: Oh, yeah.
0: He's like the guy in the Music Man. Really is. He was going to start singing or rhyming at some point. All right, listen, David. Stop having unprotected sex with peoples, number one. Number two, this abortion, I'd be willing to pay for if someone would go ahead and do it.
2: And then adoption's always a possibility. And stay with the girl you wish to stay with, and we'll see what happens here.
0: All right. Please put a condom on.
2: Yes.
0: We'll take a break. We'll be right back after this.

0: Yeah. Love Line. That's it. I want to thank Tom Kenny for coming in here tonight.
1: Oh, thanks for having
2: Lucha
1: me on.
2: Lucha Vavoom.
0: SpongeBob. Lucha Vavoom. 26th, 27th. Mayan Theater.
1: Right
0: everybody.
1: At the Mayan.
0: 17th, 18th November in Las
1: Caesar's
0: Vegas.
1: Palace. Caesar's Palace. Wages.
0: God love you. Tom, great
1: thanks,
0: guy.
1: Bud. You too. Thanks
0: good
1: a lot.
0: Good person. Smart. Wish there was more of you. I really do. We'll take a little extendo 22-hour break. And until next time, it's Adam Kroll for Dr. Drew saying mahalo.
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6: Hello.
0: Darkness Falls is her new movie, which is number one at the box office as of last weekend. And this is Emma's it's your first feature film?
6: It is my first feature film.
0: Oh, baby.
6: I know.
2: Nice.
6: I know. Thank you.
0: Yeah, that's pretty good. Yeah. Number
2: good
0: one
2: times.
0: Number one. Yeah.
2: Good times.
0: Good times. I got to apologize real fast before we get started. My mouth is numb from the dentist today.
2: Oh, yes.
0: Yeah.
2: Oh, please, no.
6: Did you have something removed?
0: No, you know, I had something that was much worse than I thought it was going to be. I had my teeth whitened today.
6: Mm. Oh.
0: And again, I blame society because, as I've said, I need a publicist to do to do battle with other people's crappy publicists.
2: Yes, you have to get your teeth whitened because everybody else has whitened teeth.
0: Yes, if there was no publicist, then what's her name? The Noxzema chick who ran over the Mexican in her SUV wouldn't have to go on to Kilbourne before me.
2: Right.
0: But she's got to go on before me because her publicist cuts a deal with Kilbourne, and now I need a publicist to do battle with publicist?
6: Rebecca Gayhart.
0: Rebecca Gayhart's publicist. You see? Same with attorneys. Mm-hmm. Same with teeth.
6: Mm-hmm. Well, I don't understand. You had to be they had to numb your mouth? This guy
0: said, you know, they put like acid on it and they shoot it with a laser beam or something. You know, they hit it with the light, you know?
2: Yeah.
0: And I said, why you got to numb my mouth for? And he said, well, otherwise, after about 20 minutes, it gets uncomfortable and starts burning and stuff. And you got to do it over, you know, it's three hours in the chair with this lightsaber, giving oral to a lightsaber. So I was like, all right, well, you know, numb it up. And he goes, it's going to be a little bit different because we got to do your whole mouth. And I said, nah, I've had the Novocaine before. And he said, no, you've had it one spot. Then we're going to do the whole mouth.
2: Okay.
0: And he did the whole mouth.
2: With shots, injections?
0: Yeah, like about 14 shots. Good and it's like my nostrils were flapping shut. Like I was like a camel. I was walking around like, I mean, I couldn't move. Stuff was sliding, you know, slipping down. It was weird. I tried to smoke a cigarette when I got home. It was impossible. It was the weirdest thing I'd ever. It's the weirdest thing I've ever seen. You put a cigarette around and you go, oh.
6: Wait, when did you do this? What time?
0: This is like 3 in the afternoon.
2: Oh,
0: so
2: for God's
0: I took my finger and I tried to mash my mouth around. And I start choking and stuff.
6: Whatever it's worth, I think you're performing at a very high level.
2: Oh, my God. Oh please. God. Did you?
0: Sorry, I was just working out.
2: What about sweat? Did you do anything that I...
0: What's that? Oh, yeah, Drew. Yeah, Drew got me to drugs, yeah.
2: Did you
0: right,
2: do
0: we're
2: that?
0: Good. I took half of one. Feel good. All right. I got it. Drew, don't do your stupid code thing. I wanted Drew to get me some pep pills because I got to do Howard Stern tomorrow, and I got to get up at 3 a.m.
6: Nice.
0: And I got to do 5 hours or something. I'm going to bed at 1:30, so Drew got me a little industrial-grade blow. And I'm going to need some pep. But let's talk about Emma.
6: Oh, boy.
0: I'm getting all fired up here. All right, let's talk about this movie, Darkness Falls.
6: Yeah.
0: What is it? What's it about?
6: it's a scary movie, you know? Just a good old-fashioned scary movie. Old-school scary movie.
2: This is the one with the kid that if he's exposed to light or dark? Or?
6: No, not if he's exposed to light. He's the tag is that you won't fall victim to this woman's curse if you stay in the light. So,
0: yeah.
6: Oh God,
0: that's not as scary as my dentist.
6: For the listening audience, he just whipped out some pictures of me on FHM.
0: Yeah, that's good.
6: Yeah,
0: that's good. These are good pictures.
6: In my underwear.
0: You're not embarrassed, are you?
6: No. I'm quite proud of those pictures. Yeah.
0: Right.
6: Yeah. I mean, why wouldn't I be?
0: I always love the quotes. If I were whipping off my top for some gratuitous reason, I probably would. It says.
6: Taken out of context.
0: I know. They always do that. There was. Do you have a boyfriend? Do you have a husband?
6: Boyfriend.
0: Oh, you do? Okay. Mm-hmm. But you can't talk about him when you do these things, right?
6: Well, what do you mean?
0: Like when you do these FHM type magazines.

0: Mr. Beverly Hills teeth whitener guy.
1: Yeah.
0: First off, this guy, his entire office is chock. He's an amateur photographer. Is chock full of before and after pictures of dentistry.
1: Hmm.
0: After pictures, not so bad. Before, especially when they're in so tight that you couldn't recognize the person. I mean,
1: vomit.
0: just the mouth. You
1: vomit.
0: See the bottom of the mouth. Yeah, it's repugnant.
1: Yeah, it's vomit, yeah.
0: And everywhere you look.
1: Yeah.
0: And it's like, I had to explain to him that people weren't as enamored with teeth as he was, possibly. But he did this thing where he has like the light-emitting scope that he puts in your mouth so you can see, has the ultra-high beam in there, and it shows up on the monitor.
1: Mm.
0: They go, here's what's going on in your mouth. And before you know, like, I'm always like, hey, listen, I'll take your word for it, Pops. I don't need to see what's going on. I don't need to see what's going on up my ass. I don't see what's going on in my mouth. I assume it's not going to be a good thing. It's not. You're going to see foamy spit and some corn and some fillings and stuff. And they're like, yeah, let me get you in there. So he sticks in there, and I'm looking up at the thing, and he goes, you see the gray spots around that? You see the discoloration on that? You see what the, but his nurse pipes up at a certain point. He goes, you see that gray, the graying around the edge of the tooth there? And his nurse goes, wow. I thought, that's horrible etiquette, is it not?
2: Well, what was the grain?
0: Whatever. My mouth, like, someone just put an M80 in it and start over. It's all bad.
1: Hey,
0: it's all bad.
1: She didn't say, oops.
0: I know, but you know what these guys do? Here's what they do. They do what the Middle Eastern guy does when he wants to buy your 9-year-old Honda out of the recycler. They walk by. Oh, what is this? Oh, is this a dent here, huh? Yes, what happened here? This is no good. You know, and they drive around. You know, they go, how many miles is, oh, the oil is no good. And they just, what they do is try to kick the crap out of the car so they can knock a few hundred bucks off the price. This is what the dentist does with the scope in your mouth. What is this?
2: Except he adds money.
0: Yeah,
2: whatever
0: it is.
2: The more he finds.
0: Wrong
2: with you?
0: Whatever it is, he's going his direction.
2: We got gray lining.
0: He's right.
1: Preparing you for the sticker price when it's all done. Right?
0: Yeah, what is this?
1: It's
0: going to
1: be what it's going to be.
0: Did you sleep with Jawbreaker in mouth? What is this? Like his nurse is in the back. His nurse is in the back like when Martin Luther King would give a speech, you know, and you're like, I've been to the mountain. Oh, yeah. That's her thing. Yeah. His thing's like, I've seen the gray, and she's like, hallelujah. All right, true.
1: Yeah.
0: Let's get to these calls.
1: Yes.
0: Drew, would you look at my coffee, please? And have you ever seen coffee that color before?
2: A lot of cream.
1: Little light.
0: Yeah. Ryan, it's really, I like about 50-50 coffee cream. You're up to 70 cream. Now, this is coffee that I make the proclamation that I need super ultra gay coffee or...
1: Well, you've said you wanted the milk. You made a big deal about the milk. Maybe you thought you liked the milk.
0: All right.
1: Here we go.
0: All right, sorry. All right.
1: Remember I said that medicine...
0: I don't even know what name
1: that medicine can make you irritable?
0: Shut up.
1: Remember I said that?
0: Shut up.
1: What I'm talking about?
0: Shut up.
1: Twyla?
3: Yeah?
0: What's up?
3: Sorry, I never knew it was so hard to talk. I'm Muslim. I'm having trouble reaching an orgasm when I'm not in missionary position.
1: Okay.
3: I can reach an orgasm absolutely perfectly fine when I'm in missionary position, but other than that, like...
1: To be able to have an orgasm during intercourse at 17 is unusual, so you're way ahead of your peers.
3: Okay. Really?
1: Yeah, way ahead.
0: Yeah, you don't know that?
3: No, I didn't know that.
0: No. You guys never talk about that, you and your peer friends?
3: I have a lot of straight-edge friends.
0: They don't have a lot of sex?
3: Right.
0: I see. You got a boyfriend?
3: Yes, I do.
0: You guys in love?
3: Yes.
0: All right.
2: Is he here first?
0: Oh, no.
3: What?
0: Is he here first?
3: No.
0: All right. But you're in love. You using protection?
3: Yes.
1: What are you doing?
3: Huh?
1: What are you using for contraception?
3: Condom.
1: All right. Very good.
2: Good girl.
0: You may want to just get on the pill at this point.
1: Or keep the morning after pill around just in case there's a failure of the condom. It's always good to have it just in case.
3: Mm-hmm.
1: All right, don't worry. It's good. You're way ahead, way, way ahead. And I suspect, I'm looking through my crystal ball, given that she's already ahead of the curve, that as the sort of more normal development sets in, she'll start having orgasms start falling out other ways too. Wouldn't you say?
0: Yeah.
1: Yeah.
0: Let me say one more thing regarding teeth.
1: Dentist.
0: Not teeth, but business in general. A lot of people listen to the show. I've run into a lot of this with businesses, small businesses,

0: even medium and large businesses. You know that answer that always drives me nuts when I ask for something and they say, yeah, everybody likes it. Everyone wants one of those. And then I go, well, your business, that's what you need to do that now. I have the discussion with every dentist I go to, which is, you know when they spray that freezing cold mm-hmm. stream water all over your sensitive teeth when your gums are all peeled back and everything? And it's really, it always seems colder than what comes out of the tap. But I know it's not. It's just very, very painful if your teeth are sensitive mm-hmm. and they've been worked on. I always say to the dentist, why don't you get a little heater? Let me heat up that water a little bit. Make it nice and lukewarm. Be much, much more comfortable. And he looked at me and he said, yeah, everybody asked for that. And I thought, there you go. That's what you got to listen to. Anybody owns a business, every time someone gives you the everyone asked, if you answer everyone asked for that, that's what you need to do. Just like my 50-50 shawarma plate over at the Zanku Chicken. Right, Drew?
1: That's right.
2: Cannot yeah. have.
0: No. Fallon?
3: Hi, this is Fallon.
0: Uh-oh.
3: Hi, first off, I just want to say it's a privilege and honor to meet both of you.
0: True, please.
2: What's up, Fallon?
3: I just had a couple of quick drug-related questions to the doctor.
2: Yeah?
3: I was just wondering what the immediate effects of shooting heroin are, the immediate effects of snorting OxyContin are, and how much heroin you'd have to shoot to overdose.
2: You're a heroin addict.
0: Different. True,
3: no, sir,
0: please.
3: I've never tried it.
2: It's different for different people. It depends whether you're tolerant to it or not, and it depends on your body size.
3: Okay.
2: So it's very, I mean, you know, a small person, a couple grams of heroin could really...
0: Really?
2: Be it. And it depends well, is on the, it, mix, the purity of the heroin.
0: Yeah.
2: Is, now, what is it you mean by immediate effects? Well, it's a pain it's a pain blocking medication.
3: You it mean costs, OxyContin?
2: Yeah, well, both heroin and OxyContin. It creates a little euphoria, sometimes a lot of euphoria. It creates sedation.
3: Okay.
2: And it's an opiate.
3: Okay.
2: Pain blocking.
3: Yes, sir.
2: I'm not quite sure what you're looking for. What is it you're sort of expecting?
3: I just want to know what it would feel like immediately after you were to do those particular...
2: Well, if you're set up for addiction, if you have a family history of alcoholism, those people tend to have a preponderance of opioid receptors in the brain called mu receptors. And there are at least probably half a dozen or two, even more, receptors for opiates in the brain. And you can have different mixes in different brains.
3: Okay.
2: And alcoholic addicts tend to have a preponderance of the mu receptors, which are the ones that cause euphoria when they're saturated. So an addict, when they take OxyContin or when they're shooting heroin, will feel great.
3: Right.
2: And some people might feel like absolute crap, start vomiting. I've had people come in sobbing and depressed.
0: Call those lightweights.
2: And Adam calls them lightweights.
0: Yeah.
2: But it depends on the sort of your particular genetic predisposition and what your biological makeup is.
0: Yeah.
3: Okay. I understand. Thank
0: you're,
3: you.
0: You're not going to do any drugs anyway, right, Fallon?
3: I plan on it.
0: Oh, you are?
3: Yeah.
0: Which ones are you going to do?
3: Probably OxyContin and heroin.
0: Oh, really?
3: Yeah.
0: All right. Well, Godspeed.
2: Well,
0: brother.
2: The problem with those two drugs is that they can cross the threshold into addiction very quickly.
0: I mean, just, yeah.
2: You sort of, you know, addiction is about throwing a switch in your reward centers, basically, and you can throw that switch with relatively little exposure to those drugs.
0: Same people would be down for both or either for
2: yep.
0: the most part.
2: Yep.
0: Seems to me that the pain-killing drugs have a wide and universal appeal almost. That. All right, don't give me the no yet, please.
2: Go ahead.
0: Because I'm always right. Am I right? Are you right about me?
2: No.
0: Being right?
2: You're always all right. I'm always right that you're always right.
0: It seems like people, and maybe we got into this argument before,
2: yeah.
0: but it seems like people who did not have the so much of the pre, weren't your more traditional drug users, had recently easily got on to the painkiller stuff.
2: Sure. Oh, absolutely. If you have the gene for alcoholism, you're going to like opiates. And it can easily throw that switch into the disease.
0: And recently, like this, I don't know if these are celebrities, even some people I know, just people that aren't naturally, weren't into other drugs, made it into their 30s without getting into stuff.
2: Yeah, people
0: had a back injury or
2: right.
0: something and then found they really dug this.
2: Oh, it happens all the time. I mean, it's iatrogenic. It's medically induced addiction. And we cause it by giving you good pain-blocking medication for a week, and then power, you've got addiction after that.
0: I know. I need something. My mouth's killing me. Yeah, Emma? You doing drugs?
4: No.
0: No?
4: No. But I do understand the allure of pain relievers. I had some problems. Long story, but I was on some very hardcore... Or, well, I guess they're hardcore, Percocet and Vicodin, you know, triplet sort of drugs. And they're fun.
0: They're yummy, yeah.
4: They're fun. It's
2: not for everybody. You have to have that particular makeup. And when you have it, it feels extra good. And once that drive gets activated, right, it ain't going away.
4: No, I'm lucky. I've never had a problem like that, but I know a lot of people do. It's scary. You never know, too. That's a strange thing. I mean, it's like you said, you know, you can go your whole life or whatever, and then you have a back injury, and all of a sudden you're hooked on Vicodin.
0: It's like everyone is awoken the drug addict mm-hmm. in them at age, you know, 35. It's
2: if you have an alcoholic within one generation, consider yourself 50% at risk, and so be very, very careful with those opiates.
0: Yeah, now
2: and benzodiazepines, the Xanax medicines, that kind of stuff.
0: Yeah, that's my thing.
2: I know it is.
0: That's what I like. Yeah. I like that sleep. Yeah. I like the downer stuff. Right. I like the mellow out. And actually, everyone likes me to mellow out too.
2: I bet.
0: It's really ironic. It's really win-win.
2: It's a little ironic. You got kind of an engine that's not idle.
4: Does Xanax
2: all the time.
4: Work right away? Is it not like a
2: very fast acting?
4: Really?
2: Ultra fast acting, but also ultra quickly addicting too.
0: Yeah, that's right. Give me some of that. I didn't like the Vicodin that much. Didn't do much for me. Had to hit it with a little booze, you know, in order to, you know, kick it in.
4: Didn't like the Starship then. Vicodin. Didn't do it for you.
0: Didn't do me up too good. I don't know. Well, you know what? I'd been hearing about it on this show for a long time, and I never tried it. And then I got some hand surgery. And the guy gave me some Vicodin, and I was like, all right, here we go. Let the good times begin. And then it was like, it was like a movie that had been hyped up for too long. You didn't see it when it was in the theater, and you finally rented it 2 years later, and you're sitting at home, and you're like, it's not so good. That's what Vicodin was for me. I give it like half a thumb up. Jessica?
1: Uh-huh.
0: You're 17?
1: Yes.
0: What's up?
2: Oof.
0: Ooh, got that girly voice.
2: Yeah, do you want to gamble?
1: How are you guys tonight?
2: We're good.
0: Good.
1: Awesome.
0: Good.
1: A, B, C, D. I guess I'm just having a problem finding, like, relationships. I'm a virgin, and I guess you can say I'm very sensual. I'm pretty open. I masturbate a lot, watch a lot of porn, and...
2: What do you mean a lot?
1: Like... 4 times a day.
2: Okay. Wow. Well, that's not sensual. That's compulsive.
0: It's a little light. Oh, yeah, right. I mean, that's a lot. Whoa.
2: And especially at 17. So,
0: 17.
2: And you've got that voice that we identify with early traumas. So you've been watching porn since you were like 5?
1: No, like 12.
2: 12. Anything happened before that?
1: I don't know my birth dad, and my mom had married another guy, and I guess there was, like, a lot of fighting in the house and separation from parents, and my mom was always in Miami working.
0: Mm-hmm.
2: Mm-hmm. Mm-hmm. Not enough to really...
0: No sexual abuse?
1: No.
0: Hmm.
2: And any bipolar illness in your family, manic depression?
1: My mom is bipolar.
2: Okay, this may be early manifestations of that for you, all this compulsive sexuality, because that's part of manias, usually.
1: Uh-huh.
2: Super sexual. So, got to be careful with that. If you start having long periods of time, you don't need to sleep, and you think you kind of figured everything out, and you're feeling very expansive, got to be careful.
1: Yeah.
2: Okay. And you said you run after older guys?
1: No, I guess I kind of attract them.
2: How old?
1: Like, maybe between 18 and 24.
2: All right. And you're not doing anything with these guys?
1: No, like, I've only, like, received and given oral before, but
2: now they're 24-year-old.
0: That's nothing.
2: How dare you, Adam? Snicker at that.
0: Yeah, I thought these were like just double penetration and things like that. I didn't know it was just giving and receiving oral. That's quaint.
1: But I guess I kind of frustrate them because I just get a lot of guys that are really horny and just want to screw and. I kind of want to get into a relationship, but I'm not.
2: All right, well, hold your ground.
0: All right.
2: Hold your ground, because that's all guys. You're just describing males.
0: You're attractive. Even Drew, as you know from listening to the show, is a man of great passion. Are you aware of that?
1: Yeah.
2: I'm moving right along.
0: Are you attractive, Jessica?
1: Yeah, I guess.
0: All right, so you're holding the cards, right?
1: Uh-huh.
0: All right, well, enjoy the cards for another 15 years.
4: But can I ask a question?
0: Then you got to fold.
4: Where did you find this porn to watch?
1: Oh, I guess just friends.
0: Oh, just friends?
1: Like the first time, it was in my dad's drawer, and yeah, that's when I kind of started sneaking watching porn, and then...
4: And how old were you?
2: 12.
0: All right.
2: Yeah, young kids will respond to various kinds of trauma with sexual kinds of self-stimulation, that kind of thing, but I think if we dug in harder to Jessica, we'd find more trauma there than she even remembers.
0: She was getting to the dad, absent dad, and the kind of goofy stepdad.
2: The abuse
0: and the mom.
2: The violence in the home.
0: Mom going to Miami.
2: I think we're going to hear about the police coming and that kind of thing if we really got the stories.
0: Well, she's calling from Florida.
4: I have a question, though.
2: Yeah.
4: And no judgment based on this whatsoever. It's just general curiosity. If that was a guy and he was masturbating four times a day, would that trigger some sort of, oh, that's compulsive,
2: you'd,
4: or is it?
2: Four times a day, less so. It's not. It's more within the range of usual male behaviors, biologically.
4: Mm-hmm.
2: But we'd not question it, yeah. If he said it twice a day, we wouldn't comment. But
0: yeah.
2: Four times a day.
0: But, there's certain things, I mean,
2: I think she had the voice. That's what really got me going with her.
0: Yeah, we got going.
4: What was that voice?
0: Little girl mm-hmm. voice means trauma. At that age, mm-hmm. at the age that they sound like. Some sound, there's a difference between 3-year-old sounding 17-year-olds and 9-year-old sounding 17-year-olds.
2: She was sort of 7-8-year-olds.
0: Yeah, which mm-hmm. means that the trauma was, something was probably around that era. But it could have just been, total chaos at the house and bipolar mom and all that stuff. All right, should we take a break?
2: Sure.
0: Emma Caulfield is our guest tonight, and she's got a movie out, which is number one at the box office.
4: Thank you. Wow.
0: Darkness Falls.
4: Thanks.
0: We'll take a little break. We'll be right back.
5: Hey, what's up? This is Wesley
6: and Greg
5: from Puddle of Mud, and you're listening to Love Line with Dr. Drew and Adam. Keep it up. Keep it up.
6: Corolla.
0: Hey, everybody. It's Love Line. I'm Adam Kroll. It's Dr. Phone number 1-800-LOVE-MNF. Emma Caulfield is our guest tonight. Emma's currently in Darkness Falls. She's having a good time over there trying to get her headphones worked out.
7: I'm stuck. I'm like tangled in the cord.
0: Darkness Falls, number one movie at the box office last year, knocking off the perennial champion last week.
2: Kangaroo Jack?
0: Yep. Yeah. I think the Zapruder films could have beat Kangaroo Jack this week, though. But number one is number one.
7: Thanks for the compliment. I appreciate it.
0: Kangaroo Jack was ripe for the picket. I mean,
7: yeah.
0: I mean, you didn't have a juggernaut there, but there's still. It's not like it's just you or Kangaroo Jack's. A lot of movies that weren't number one.
2: That's right. Kangaroo Jack beat.
0: That's right.
7: Chicago.
0: Such as
2: really?
0: Chicago.
2: Mm-hmm. That's amazing.
0: Plus, Dangerous Mind, yeah. Lots of good movies.
7: To take that.
0: Yeah, yeah. You artsy fartsy folks, and you're singing and dancing. Oh, I got to hear. I got such an ass full of these stars, too, with their, I sung and danced for real. It's like, well, what do you do? What's your day gig? Construction worker? You're a goddamn actor. Let's start singing and dancing. Do you know what I mean? Like. Yeah. Actors, like these performers, want medals for singing and dancing. And don't get me wrong, if they sing and it's impressive, it can be impressive, but it's not that far a departure from what they're doing. You know what I mean? Like, they make a big deal out of it. They're like, I did my own dancing.
2: And it's like, forget what James Cagney did.
0: Yeah, you guys have been, weren't you like you were in drama in high school and then you went to a school for the arts?
7: Well, the dancing thing,
0: The
7: singing thing is a little bit more difficult. You can't fake a good voice. The dancing you can learn. You can master the steps. You can you can practice. You can learn how to do tap or ballet or jazz. You can learn that, but you can't fake a voice. So if they can actually sing and do it well, it's like a feat.
0: Yeah, but you pick a song that's sort of within your range and you work with somebody, and it's still impressive.
7: Right.
0: But like I said, if you drove a bus, it would be impressive as actors.
2: No.
0: Uh-oh, Dr. Drew, everybody. That's Drew.
7: Is that really you?
0: Yeah. He sings deep and in Italian. What is that called, Drew? That Italian singing?
2: Okay, enough.
0: What is that deep Italian singing?
2: That was for Ben Stein. I was serenading him.
0: That's that opera singing, yes?
2: Yeah.
0: Yes. Yeah, I told you he was a man of great passion. He even loves
2: Range.
0: Ben Stein. Keith.
2: All right.
0: Keith, you're 20.
8: Hey, what's up, Adam Drew?
6: I'm just calling in. I'm calling in from Manhattan, and I wanted to tell you that the station you guys are on here was recently, the last day or so, it's no longer existed. They changed their format.
0: Wait. Anderson, why am I cutting him off?
8: Just get him to the point. Who cares?
2: Well, I'm interested in what happened to our affiliate.
8: But this is no way to find out, is it?
2: That's how we find everything out of this
0: Anderson,
2: show.
0: Anderson, would you shut up over there? I never know what Anderson... Here's my problem. I assume when Anderson chimes in, it's something very important.
8: It is.
0: Why else would he chime in? What? What are you talking about? Whatever. I don't know what's going on with the affiliate over there.
8: Neither do we, and we don't really like
0: all right, well, I'd like to find out. I don't care. Keith?
6: Yeah, what's up?
2: Tell us what happened.
0: What's going on?
6: They changed the format. It was a talk radio station all day, and they changed the format. And I've been listening for about 7-8 years, just straight to you guys, almost daily.
0: We haven't been on in New York for 7 or 8 years.
6: Well, I came out here to go to school about 2 years ago.
0: Okay. All right. Where'd you move from?
6: Seattle.
0: All right.
6: And you guys, I mean, it's truly just, I've always done homework through junior high, high school, and now college listening to you guys.
0: Thanks.
6: It's like very difficult to even know how to function without having you guys in my life.
2: So tonight we're off in New York?
6: No, they changed the format on the station. You're no longer in New York unless you find another affiliate, but I've been looking online.
0: So tonight we're off in New York,
2: right?
0: No, they changed the station. That's what you're saying, though, right? We're not on in New York anymore.
2: Right.
0: Thursday?
2: Yeah.
0: All right. Hey, Keith.
6: It was a talk radio station, and now it's an R&B station.
0: Yeah. Keith, we understand. They changed the format.
2: So we're not on in New York?
0: We're not an R&B show. We're a talk show.
6: Yeah, you're not on at all anymore.
0: Yeah, hold on. Let me ask you guys something.
2: Here's his translation is. You weren't kicked off the station. The station doesn't exist.
0: I know. I understand. But what is it when people answer in a way that makes you think that that they didn't understand you, but they do?
2: Because he wants to be sure you understand his point without saying it, which is you weren't kicked off the station. The station doesn't exist.
0: Well, is he just being kind, Keith?
6: I'm sorry, Adam. I've listened to morons on your show.
0: Thank you.
6: You're making fun of.
0: It's too late. Too late.
6: Already.
0: All right, but listen. So, Keith, the station changed formats, and we're no longer on in New York.
6: Yeah, and I just wanted to say goodbye, and I appreciate everything.
0: All right,
2: help us find a new home there.
0: Yeah, just do something on the internet or something. We on the internet? Oh, no. All right. Well, that'll be that. Have your friends from Seattle send you tapes.
2: He had a question, by the way, I think.
0: He did?
2: Yeah.
8: See, that's just the thing. We'll be on in New York probably like in a week. Who cares? Yeah. You know, why even talk about it?
0: How do you know we'll be on in New York in a week?
8: Because we got Max, bro, right on it.
2: But New York isn't hearing us talk about New York right now, so who cares?
0: That's a good point, too.
8: But everyone else has to listen to everything but New York.
0: Oh, shut up. Keith? Did you have a question before we never talked to you again?
6: Anderson actually is mad at me because he wouldn't let me through before when I just wanted to talk to you.
2: So you made it up. All right.
6: Yeah, all right, Keith.
2: We'll find a home there.
0: Jesus.
2: Keith's relentless.
0: Yeah.
2: I like him.
0: Big fan. Yeah. Lori?
9: Yeah?
0: You're 14?
9: Yep.
0: What's up?
9: I just wanted to get on and tell the chick that she's got a really good movie going on.
0: Emma?
4: Thank you.
9: Yeah.
4: Thanks.
9: Hey, am I on right now?
2: Yeah.
4: Hi.
9: Whoa! Hey, Adam. Hey, Dr. Drew.
0: Hey, what's going on, Lori? Thanks for calling, girl.
9: Yeah.
0: Did you enjoy the movie? Did you enjoy Darkness Falls?
9: Yeah, me and my friends were like freaking out like the whole movie.
2: Freaking out.
0: It beat yeah. Freaking Kangaroo Freaking Jack.
9: Oh, dude, that movie sucks.
0: Totally.
2: My kids loved it.
0: That's for kids. It's for kids.
9: I was riding my bike home last night at like 10 o'clock or something,
0: mm-hmm.
9: and I fell into this huge thorn bush. And my leg, my friends are like freaking out because we got, it looks like the chick from the movie got me. But yeah, my leg's totally jacked up. Yeah.
0: What movie?
4: The girl in the movie, Matilda.
0: Yeah. Oh, okay. Yeah. In your movie.
2: The girl in the movie got her. Not in the movie.
0: Got me.
2: I got me, dude.
0: Oh, my God. Talk about horrible inflection.
2: Yeah, the girl in the movie got me.
0: Yeah. Yeah, she said as if.
2: That was the name of the movie.
0: That's what it sounded like. All right, is she all right now?
2: Yeah, it's all good.
0: All right, so it's a good movie. That's the point. That was her point. It was so good she couldn't stay on the highway.
2: She had to live, act it out in her life.
0: Right. All right.
4: Well, I'm glad she liked it, you know? Did it for the kids.
0: Yeah. Well, you know, I always think about, I always wonder, what was the budget of the movie?
4: $8 million.
0: $8 million.
4: Yeah.
0: See, this is smart. Drew, I always say this.
2: Good business, yeah.
0: Do a scary movie. Put put believable people in it that aren't necessarily household names. Yeah. It's distracting.